0: short on fuel, John, to get the fuel actually through the system becomes an issue. And so now, lots of stress for the drivers behind the wheel and the engineers on the wall.
1: Well, what do you do in that TCR battle? Well, there's no point in pulling in. There has to be the reshuffling of the field. The Veach. Right, that's interesting. They've not pulled the Victor Gonzalez racing car into the pit lane, Ryan. It's still going round the track. There's also some... Oh, there's a curbstone. A part of the curb has come up as well. Now, where is that on the circuit? We've got track services out. So this actually might be a longer yellow than we thought. That's heading into the inner loop, isn't it? Yes, it is. And it's one of the sort of crocodile teeth curbstones that's come up completely. They are a sort of rubberized plastic, and they are bolted to the ground and stuck to the ground. And there's one now missing from that. They have taken a bit of hammer today, particularly from the touring cars. There's nothing sticking up, so that is safe. It's just one missing. So good spot by race control. 7.5 to go, Ryan. What do you reckon? Are we going to get two laps? Green, white, checker.
2: Here's what I can tell you. The last lap car was about 3.5 minutes. So assuming we continue at this pace, that's going to bleed away roughly half of the time we still have remaining. We're typically doing 2-minute laps, so let's say there's 3.5 minutes to go when we restart. That, to my mind, would be a 2-lap shootout. And the fewer laps, the better.
1: Safety car lights are out.
2: There you go. Okay, so this time by, I think we're looking at just a couple of laps most likely, depending on the pace here. If the safety car picks up the pace, then... You know, you could be in a slightly different position, but my rough math says that's what I'm anticipating. And the situation on fuel, by the way, is this. GS, nobody has any concerns. In TCR, the top three are, as far as I can tell, good to go. They pitted with roughly an hour or just under left, and now we've had a couple laps of safety car. It's the cars in fourth and fifth that I think are still going to be a little bit concerned. Maybe this has been a long enough yellow to make it to the end, but it's not a guarantee. I think there's still some work to be done.
1: And that fuel pickup problem that Arjuna was talking about, fuel pressure, fuel pickup. Now, Tim Lewis, if he's got any sense, will drop away from the back of the GS field. The safety car speeded up. The beautiful Cadillac, which is leading the cars around, has speeded up. And... that's good news for Philip Ellis, because he can warm up his Michelin tyres, and they are pushing on massively, and I think very sensibly the TCR guys led by Tim Lewis are holding back just a little bit to give them an unofficial gap. It's Tim Lewis for KMW, Go Racing with Stallion, Brian Herd at Autosport. So that's Honda, Audi, Hyundai, Honda of Chad Gilsinger, and Celso Netto for Stallion Motorsport with Go, the Cooper. That's your top five. Denny DuPont is the next Hyundai back to 76. At the front of the field, Phil Ellis is controlling the field. Through turn 10 now. When does he go? When does he go? He's gone. He's gone. Turning into the final corner. And there's already people doing the overlaps coming through the final corner. There's 4.5 minutes to go. Nice work by the lapped car pulling out of the way, letting everybody go through. Brilliant restart for Phil Ellis. Down the inside for Turner BMW. Luca Mars defending, attacking, doing whatever he can to try and stay in third place. And he's got Core Motorsport and Mike Skeen still alongside him. That's the third corner that they're being side by side. And Skeen goes through in the 60 Core into third position. Step on the box there for Core Motorsport. That could be one of the Michelin moments of the race. There's an Aston Martin coming through like the clappers further back. That's Hannah Greenmeyer, was out in the dirt for one moment there as she was trying to make up a hold position. Turner BMW goes off. It's got a problem. More problem. Lost the left front wheel. The left front wheel's gone. The lead. lost the tyre. Oh, my goodness. After making a brilliant manoeuvre and getting up into third, it looks like Luca Mars has dropped back. And that has left second place Robert Neuinger and third place Mike Skeen. Then it's the 44, I think, of Beetham Farm Motorsports and everybody else. Three wide in a turn seven. I've not seen anything like it. Side by side, two wide, four deep as they come out of the toe of the boot. And there's all kinds of damage in the midfield with everyone back together again. It was the number 44, Michael Cooper. He's made a tremendous amount of places up there as well. Heart of Racing being shuffled back just a little bit. And we've got full course yellow again. And that will end the motor race. It's another one of the curbing items, I think, down at turn five that is in the middle of the track. It certainly looks like that. One of the dark red. Now, will we get restarted? I don't think we will. White flag as well. Well, what a restart. What a move by Mike Skeen for Core Motorsport to take the Ford Mustang into third position. And that, for me, goes to the top of my list of Michelin moments of the race. Fortunately, we've got new Ford F-150 Raptors, so the AMR safety team are rapidly on the scene and will pick up. Yep, it is. It is another one of those curb markers. They must be quite heavy because the guys are just going to ping it straight over the side of the Armco. They'll jump back in to the Raptor and get off the track. And it is the final lap. The white flag was for the final lap, not for a car on the track. So Phil Ellis is going to win it. Windward Racing are going to win. Bryce Ward will stand on top of the podium ahead of McCombie McAleer and Core Motorsports. And that all was kicking off behind a fantastic move by Michael Cooper as well. That might be nominated for one of the Michelin moments of the race. My goodness me, that could have been such a dangerous moment, though, as the inner curb was flicked up. Fortunately, the BMW, well, bad luck for them, but good luck for everybody else, because that car knocked it back down again, I think, as it came up. Yep, it did. That is incredible. Turner Motorsport right at the sharp end of things, but if that had gone higher, that could have been very dangerous indeed. Right, let's take a breath. We've got half a lap as they come home. We'll confirm the positions at the moment. But let's have your nominations, gentlemen, for the Michelin moment of the race. Let's do TCR first. Ryan, you can have first pop at this.
2: Now, I think it was the battle, wasn't it, between Tim Lewis and I guess at the time it would have been chasing Celso Netto, and that's what got that number five car to the lead. It was a pretty captivating battle. Credit where credit's due. Tim took care of the fuel situation, brought the car home first. That's a well-deserved result for the KMW Motorsports with TMR team.
1: Anything to add to that, Arjuna, for TCR?
3: I think I agree with Ryan. It's hard to go against that. I think TCR in general was all determined on strategy as well come the end of the race.
1: Grand Sports, Dylan McAvern, Luca Mars lead by 60 as it stands, and this is how they'll finish from the Ibiza Farms Motorsport team. 60 back, 10 further back, Bryce Ward on his own, and 10 further back from there, Nate Cicero and Robert Neuinger. And my goodness, the top four separated by 80 points. They'll come to the line behind the safety car, which will lead them through. And it will be Tekamet. BDO, the 57 car, comes through. Philip Ellis drafted back in because Dan Arrow is at the CrowdStrike Spa 24 hours. And Bryce Ward and Philip Ellis win it. The Swiss-US combination. And in TCR, it is Tim Lewis, KMW Motorsports. And Tim brings home the car that Rocco Pasquarella started. BDO pit lane reports, Bryce Ward will stand on the top step of the podium. He's with Arjuna.
3: his third IMSA Michelin Pilot Challenge win, the first since 2023 at Indianapolis. But it started off with such an impressive qualifying effort from you before Philip Ellis got it done. How are you feeling right now, Bryce?
4: On top of the world. Honestly, unbelievable teamwork, unbelievable car. Really, really special. You know, I really feel bad for the 39, honestly. For them to go out like that is really, really sad. And also for the Turner motor car, you know, really sad about that. Obviously, there's something wrong with the track there. They need to get that fixed before the 6 hour. But really, so proud of the team. So happy with what I did. Honestly, and the way Philip drove and brought it home, unbelievable. Thank you so much. And a huge thanks to the anchors like you, bringing our sporting to the top of the world and bringing it into the homes of everybody. Really, really, really enjoy that. So thank you very much. Really appreciate it.
3: Congratulations, Bryce. Enjoy it.
4: Thank you so much.
1: Arjuna, while we've got you, your GS Michelin moment of the race.
3: I think I'm going to go with Bryce Ward's opening stint, because as much as Philip Ellis got to the front of the field, he was kept in contention by Bryce as well. 6 seconds off the lead by the end of his stint, and I think that was a superb job from Bryce, who had a big smile on his face closing out the race.
1: And for you, Ryan?
2: That's a good shout there, Arjuna. I'll go a little bit off-piste here and go with Carbon, even though they didn't get the result today. The way they played their strategy there and had the short fill and that final stop that gave Jeff Westfall a significant advantage, 8 seconds, and it looked like he was going to have the pace to nurse that to the finish before they had their misfortune late in the race. And I really thought they were in for a good result, but unfortunately it goes away for them, kind of outside of their control.
1: And I'm going to put in Mike Skeen for that overtake on the restart for Core Motorsports. We'll sort that one out in a moment. Let's go down to the winners in TCR.
3: It was a tough week start to the weekend for KMW's Honda Civic, but Rocco Pasquarella, Tim Lewis, winners at Watkins Glen. Did you expect this on Thursday when things weren't going according to plan?
5: No, definitely not. I mean, I don't even, I'm kind of speechless, to be honest, but... Man, it was kind of a tough weekend in general and tough season so far, so this feels really good to finally get it done. And like I said, starting from last to first is kind of the way I expected it to go if we were to win one, so really going to enjoy this one.
3: Halfway through the season, you and Tim are combining well. Is this going to give you some momentum, some confidence going into the back half of the year?
5: Yeah, without a doubt. We've approached every weekend the same with the goal to win, and this is the first one that's finally paying off. But nothing changes going forward, and let's keep doing what we're doing.
3: See you in a few weeks at CTMP.
5: Sounds good. Thank you.
1: Michelin moment of the race in GS. Some good options there. And Ibiza Farm Motorsport, Michael Cooper coming up to fourth. That was important for the championship. But I think it's got to be that Mike Skeen overtake. They were side by side with the Turner car for three or four corners. And that's put them on the podium at the end of the day. It's Winward from McCombe McAleer from Core Motorsports, Ibiza Farm Motorsports in fourth from Carte Blanche on their first outing. Harter Racing from Paul finishing sixth, Pan Am seventh, Circle H Rating eighth, ninth for Carbon with Porrigan and tenth for Morgan Burkhardt and the rest of the CSM Porsche team. In TCR, KMW win it from Brian Herter, Autosport. How important is that for the championship of run of the number 33? Gore Racing with Stallion. The RS3, the number 55 orange car, gets third place there. Hart just off the podium in fourth position. Denny DuPont and the Brian Herter Autosport Elantra in fifth. And Mark Wilkins in sixth position. My goodness me, what a race. Bryce Ward is there. He threatens to retire every season or so, and then he finds something to keep him going. I suspect that this one will keep him going for a little while. The Swiss driver, Philip Ellis, master at the Nürburgring Nordschleife. Not too dissimilar a circuit here, a bit wider, but just as quick and just as tricky. Some final thoughts from Arjuna Kankapardi down in our BDO pit lane.
3: I think, John, the main takeaway from the final race of the first half in the 2026 season is Our GS title race has blown wide open once again, and a similar story in TCR. I think we have seen an up-and-down run for many teams. No one's been able to be consistent across the five races. That's going to be crucial heading into the back half of the year.
1: And Ryan Marine almost got a full clean race, but not quite. But my goodness, we had good entertainment up to the restart. Then it went bonkers. But a couple of race victories, that those both of the race winners were in contention at least. The safety car at the end didn't change that much.
2: No, I think that's true, that those were the two cars that were likely to come away, even if that last yellow hadn't come out. But I'll echo what Arjuna said. It's amazing how quickly things can change in a championship. Just ask Turner. It looked like they were en route to a podium finish today that would have seen them extend their championship lead. Instead, a lead that was about 200 points coming in effectively disappears. Meanwhile, that drive from Mason Felipe at the end of the race at TCR to get up to second place, and he got that position just before those yellows. The cars he passed, remember, were trying to save fuel. If he hadn't gotten by and those yellows had come out, they would have finished ahead. And so consequently, that second place finish has seen his points lead, along with Bryson Morris, extend now up to 80 points, I believe, post-race now. So that's a pretty major result for them in what's been a tightly contested TCR title fight.
1: I would like to say I'm going to go and have a lie down in a darkened room and a cold compress on my head. But actually, we've got WeatherTech qualifying to come. Thank you for your time, your eyes and your ears. Great thanks to Arjuna, our BDO pit lane reporter, and of course to Ryan Marine joining me, John Hindhoff, in the Ford Racing Global Broadcast Centre, the LP Building Solutions 120 at the Glen, gave us the excitement we had expected. Thanks to our camera operators, to everyone at Concord and here on site at the Glen, and Curry and Tim over in London for the executive producing duties on the audio side. We will take a breath, not much though. Sound and Vision live qualifying for the Sirlin 6 hours of the Glen comes next on IMSA Radio and IMSA TV.
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0: Hello, everybody, and welcome along to our Super Saturday. And we have our Saturday A main race coming up for you. 2 hours of excitement as we have the Virginia Is For Racing Lovers Michelin Pilot Challenge event coming up for you live on IMSA Radio and IMSA TV. In the Ford Racing Global Broadcast Centre, I'm John Hindhoff. Ryan Marine will be with me and we'll go down to the grid in just a second for our BDO Pitlane reporter that is Arjuna Kankipardi. So stay with us, it's going to be a lot of fun. It's all live here on IMSA Radio.
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0: BDO Pitlane reporter Arjuna Kankipardi, who's mingling with the great and the good of the Michelin Pilot Challenge. Where are you, Arjuna?
3: John, I made my way down to the GS part of the field where the drivers and entire teams are getting ready for our opening ceremony. So why don't I talk about some of the storylines that I've got my eyes on, especially, John, coming after qualifying earlier this morning and an incident in the TCR section of qualifying, tangling up the number 5 KMW Honda with the number 18 Brian Herta Hyundai. Unfortunately, has seen Rocco Pasquarello lose his fastest laps, but more significantly, the number 18, too much damage, and they do not see the start of this race. I had a quick chat with Rocco. He talked me through the incident and it seems like there's no hard feelings on either side. One of those unfortunate things, John, in qualifying, just coming together to blows, and it sounds like they'll head to the next race and leave the past in the past.
0: Thanks, Arjuna. More from Arjuna throughout the race. Ryan Marine is

0: in second in the championship, along with Austin Kreins. And so it's really, really tight in GS. TCR, it's a little more open, and I think we can say we've now eliminated one of the contenders, because the number 18 car, as Arjuna alluded to, Lance Bergstein, Harry Gottsacker, they won't take the start. Because it's a did-not-start, they do not even get last-place points today. They were already 300 points out of the lead with just two rounds to go. That obviously will increase significantly today. So I think, effectively, this eliminates their championship bid, but big day potentially for Bryson Morris and Mason Felipe. They can really make some big steps to solidifying their championship bid, but they have to execute today.
1: Right, let's have a look to see where everybody is lining up. Let's take a look at the IMSA Michelin Pilot Virginia is for Racing Lovers Grand Prix grid.

So a fantastic field of cars here this weekend. 13 TCRs. Let's start there. Lance Bergsteen lost his fastest laps for Brian Herta Autosport with the Hyundai Elantra number 18. He'll start in 13th position. Roscoe Pasquarella, KMW Motorsport in the Honda. It's on the outside of row 6 for the TCRs. With Don Yount for company in 11th position in the RVA Graphics Motorsport Audi, the number 31. Top 5 rows of TCR. Riley Pegram is in the Honda Civic, number 72, with Victor Gonzalez Racing Cupra Leon VC. TCR in 9th position. Eddie Gore has the similar car in 8th on the outside of row 4 for Stallion, the number 77. Matty Oust in 6th for Hyundai in the number 98 Elantra. Dean Baker, Baker Racing with the RS3 Audi number 56, is in 6th with Preston Brown, championship contender, in 5th position for Hyundai. Victor Gonzalez Racing Cupra Leon VZ TCR in 4th position, the number 99 car, with Sam Baker in the 2nd of the Audi RS3s for Baker Racing. That's the number 52. And on the front row, no surprises here really, Honda Civic, MMG, Montreal Motorsport Group, LP Monto has been doing great stuff in qualifying and in the race. The 93 Honda starts alongside our pole sitter Bryson Morris for Brian Herta Autosport. Let's move to the 29 GS cars on the inside, I suppose it is, of row 15. Scott Thompson, LAP Motorsports, lost a lap in qualifying in that number 6 Mustang. One row ahead, first of the two Bronze Cup entries, Team TGM Ford Mustang, Ted Giovannis will start the number 64 with Vin Barletta, Turner Motorsport, BMW number 96 alongside. David Hampton for Circle H Racing and the Aston Martin Vantage. Number 14 is on the outside of the 13th row. Aurora Strauss on the inside for Murillo Racing's Mercedes number 24. Danamon is the best of the Bronze Cup cars. The VRC Motorsports Group Limited Porsche 718 GT4 RSCS is the number 91 car, with Steve Vetterau in the BMW M4 GT4 Evo, the car barn with Peregrine car, grey and green machine. That's number 37. The outside of row number 11, Samantha Tan, ST Racing by Random Vandals BMW, is the number 38, and Hunter Yenny for Medusa Motorsports, Aston Martin Vantage number 4 is alongside. Into the top 20 now, 10th row outside of the grid, Bryce Ward didn't have the running qualifying he wanted for Winward Racing. He knows what he's got to do, stay on the lead lap and hand that car over in one piece. That's the number 57. Bob McCallion, Core Motorsports, Ford Mustang, number 59 in 19th. 18th, Kingpin Racing, Toyota, and Tyler Hoffman in the number 53. Austin Cranes for Auto Technic Racing, BMW M4, GT4 Evo. And in the 16th position, the 8th row is all CSM with the two Aston Martin Vantages. Aiton Hook for the number 3 car and Gordon Scully for the number 2, 16th and 15th respectively. Moisey Oretzky, Ibiza Farm Motorsport. Again, they're further down than they'd like to be, but we know Moisey and that McLaren Artura are both quick. And expect to see them go forward. I think that number 44 multi-coloured car has got Sean Quinlan in the number 19 Ford Mustang for Stephen Cameron Racing 4 Company. Random Vandals Racing's BMW is piloted by Nicky Hayes. That's number 92 on the outside of row 6 with Chris Miller. Unitronic JDC Miller Motorsport Porsche number 17 on the inside. Top 10 now. BSI Racing Toyota GR Supra GT4. Harrison Goodman

0: in 10th position for the number 67. Dylan McAvern, Turner Motorsport, BMW, GT4, Evo in 9th. Outside of row 4, Evan Slater for Core Motorsports, Ford Mustang number 60. Varun Chokshi, the Rafa Racing Toyota in 7th. Top three rows now, Alan Patton for Car Blanche, Aston Martin, the number 66, in 6th position. Paul Holton, Team TGM, Ford Mustang, in 5th for the 46 team. Hannah Greenmeyer, not another pole position for Team Hannah and the Hannahs of Racing Team, or is it the heart of Hannahs? The Aston Martin Vantage, number 26, starts in 4th position. With Caio Chaves, Pan Am Motorsport, for company. And that, of course, is in the Toyota Supra and the Ford Mustang GT4 McCombie McAleer Racing. The new to the team, Finn Wiebelhaus, number 13, drafted in this weekend. He's on the outside of the front row with Toyota GT Supra, Cush Copeland Motorsport, Jackson Bell on pole position. And that's how they will line up. Let's head down to the pit lane, get a bit of atmosphere from Arjuna. Everybody getting ready to go?
1: Strapped in, engines firing up, John, and I was just having a couple of conversations and breaking out the truth serum. I know we always love to talk strategy. In GS, I've got the shake of the head. There's no way you can make this on a one-stop, but in TCR, 57 minutes, John. It could be possible as we get set for another strategical battle down on pit lane.
0: And Ryan Marine looking at what is going on in the championship. There's an awful lot of stuff. I don't know, do you change what you've been doing all year if you're riding high in the championship? Or do you play the more conservative game here?
2: That is the age-old question, isn't it? I think I'm inclined to say don't change too much, except maybe the risk threshold, the risk tolerance is different if you have a lead that you're nursing, especially in TCR. The Morris Filippi team, if they can just have a solid day, they'll head into the final couple of rounds with a pretty good grasp on that championship. But, again, that relies on them executing here today. In GS, I really don't think you can change. There's too many teams that are still in the fight, and with that in mind, I think they have to stick with the game plan that's got them here.
0: Yeah, I'd agree with that. That is the way to do it, I suppose. Don't change your attitude. Just keep on doing all the good things that you have been doing. A very brief countdown to green as the drivers are in their cars. We're getting close to the command here at the Michelin Pilot Challenge. Virginia is for Racing Lovers Grand Prix. If you're able to, if you've got the bandwidth and you're not driving around, that's it this time that I say the unthinkable. You can turn your radio off now and start watching some telly if you want to. It's the same audio, so don't worry. You won't miss any of our informative commentary here on IMSA Radio and the World Feed. 2 hours is on the clock, a packed field. It's looking absolutely brilliant. We're in the clutch part of the season. And next, we go racing live from VIR.
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0: Hello, everybody, and welcome to Virginia International Raceway. We're just outside Danville in Virginia on a circuit that was saved. And thank goodness it was. 18 corners, 3.25 miles. The rise and fall of the beautiful Virginia countryside here. Turn one, the horseshoe, always a place to keep your eye. It's actually claimed a few victims already this weekend. Suspect it might be the same. The grass around the twists and turns of the circuit is very wet. We had a lot of rain earlier this week. You're on slick racing tyres. You're not going to get back on easily. If you can get on at all, because actually it's almost always uphill. Ford Racing Global Broadcast Centre for the Michelin Pilot Challenge. We'll be looking for our Michelin moment of the race in both classes. 29 cars in GS and 13 cars in TCR. Ryan Marine is alongside me in the Ford Racing Global Broadcast Centre. We were talking in our countdown to green about this time of the season. It was an odd qualifying session. There are a few people in GS who are out of position and considerably out of position who will have to do a somewhat different job in the first stint of the race.
2: Yeah, I think there are a few that fall into that category. Austin Crines, for instance, from Autotechnic Racing, starting all the way back in 17th. That's a championship contender right there in the GS class that doesn't have the track position that they'd like. Moisey Uretsky starting in 14th. He and Michael Cooper have been on a real roll here as of late, but they don't have the track position to start. And then in TCR, Rocco Pascarella had the second fastest lap in TCR qualifying, but was involved in an incident with Lance Bergstein that cost him his two fastest laps. So he's starting at the back, and the bad news is Lance Bergstein's car too much damaged. They don't get to take the start today, and consequently they will score no points. That effectively takes them out of the championship hunt in TCR, he and Harry Gottsacker.
0: So the cars coming round on the warm-up lap, 2 hours is on the clock. Jackson Bell, Toyota, leading out. Finn Wiebelhaus, this will be his debut, won't it, in the IMSA a championship, and certainly in the Pilot Challenge, Ryan, for Finn, who stepped in as a Ford selected, a Ford young driver, I guess, been plying his trade in Europe to Magumbi McAleer Racing.
2: Exactly right. It is his debut here stateside. He's the reigning ADAC GT Master Silver Class champion last year. He's definitely part of that Ford Racing driver development team that was announced back in January. And so kind of a late call up here to join a championship contending team. His job will be to keep that car up toward the front and keep his co-driver Robert Nowaker in a position to build on his points lead that he comes into this weekend with. It's not massive, only 100 points, but they're in the position everybody else would like to be in the GS class, just working in a new co-driver.
0: So get on the edge of your seat here. Take a deep breath now, because this might be the last opportunity you have to have one in the next 2 hours. Minimum driver time is 40 minutes, both classes. That doesn't work either for the two-hour race distance, and it is deliberately done like that by IMSA. We often say that people will look at this and go, this is not proper endurance race, only 2 hours. Yes, but the way that it is all structured, the fuel stint, the driver stint, it means that the very clever people on the pit wall have to put in as much work and effort as those behind the wheel to be constantly looking at what is going on in terms of the tactics and the strategical manoeuvres that have to be made. Trust me, they will have a spreadsheet of if at then, which will probably change 6 or 7 times during this race. This is not a place where we tend to have a lot of intervention from the safety car. It is the Dark Horse Ford Mustang acting as our safety car here for the IMSA Michelin Pilot Challenge. In TCR, by the way, Brian Herder Autosport Hyundai Elantra number 33 is on pole position with LP Montour and the Honda on the outside of the front row. Both of those cars were very impressive indeed in qualifying, but that is a very, very tight class. Both championships still very much up for grabs as we go into the end of the season. Green flags in the air. Let's go racing. Down towards the horseshoe for the first time. And it is the pole sitter in the Toyota Supra GR GT4. Jackson Bell converts and pulls out a little bit of a lead, actually, on Finn Wiebelhaus. Kyle Chavez went through in third. Here's the TCRs. Honda on the outside. Hyundai on the inside. Third place for the first of the Audis, the first of the Baker cars. Coming round the outside, the dark grey is the Victor Gonzalez Racing Cupra Leon number 99. That's been started by Stephen Clements, started in fourth position, looking to improve. Two clean starts. Just holding my breath for a moment as I say that, because the battle is on for fourth place in TCR as Preston Brown was trying to force his way through. But no, Ryan, we have two clean starts. Woohoo!
2: Well, That's what we wanted to see, definitely. Always an anxious moment headed down into turn one here at VIR. Both classes seem to negotiate that with aplomb. And for Jackson Bell, he has been the quickest driver here in GS all weekend. Converted that pace from practice into his first career Pilot Challenge GS class pole and has sprinted away of the debutante, Weeblehouse, in the Mustang, who himself is under pressure from the heart of racing, Aston Martin, which has been starting up front with some regularity here recently. Poles in the last three events. They were denied the pole here this weekend, but great pace, as we've come to expect, from that 26 car, which is sitting in third, challenging for second.
0: MMR number 13 with the new driver pulls to the right-hand side of the circuits early, coming down the start-finish line area, goes through turn 18 over a slight rise and back to start another lap right in behind Hannah Greenmeyer, Heart of Racing, Aston Martin. The two Hannahs that have had great pace and great qualifying pace, they haven't had the rub of the green in racing conditions in the last couple of events, Ryan.
2: No, that's fair. They, again, those poles, as we mentioned, in the last three events, but the best result to show for those poles is just a sixth at Watkins Glen. So what they would like to see is a nice trouble-free run today where they can let that pace speak for itself. And up a spot here at the start, really good job by Greenmeyer to get the jump on Chavez, grab that third spot right away, and immediately, as I mentioned, on the assault here, putting plenty of pressure on Weeblehouse, who has a lot of new to try and digest here this weekend. First time to VIR, first time with this team, first time in this championship, and has the pressure of a co-driver who's the championship leader on his shoulders here as well.
0: Yeah, that is a very, very good point, and that is quite a bit of weight on that young man's shoulder. He's also not used to racing in the States. There's very different attitudes towards weaving and blocking and defending here. He holds his racing line going across the second of the two brows on the back straight into the little kink at turn 13. That's the left-hander, then into the heavier braking area at the top of the roller coaster, turn 14, and now diving down the hill. Hannah Greenmeyer looking for an opportunity right in the wheel tracks of that MMR Mustang. The two green, black and white cars, green, blue, black and white cars, actually looking very similar from the front end and using similar colours now onto the front straight again of the front run. Jackson Bell's gone through in the fastest lap of the race with a 64.9. And again, Weeblehouse goes to the inside. Finn making sure that anyone going around will have to take the long way. It's Caio Chavez sitting in behind in the red, white and black machine. And for a moment, it's an opportunity as the inside opens up and through goes Greenmeyer at NASCAR. Turn three. The wall of champions on drivers right there that many big names have run into down through the years. That was smart, it was patient, but it was, Ryan, decisive when the pass was made by Hannah Greenmeyer. Good stuff from both drivers.
2: Fantastic. Saw the opportunity and didn't wait around. Got up alongside, and Weeblehouse thinking big picture here with the teammate again who's having to think about the championship. Meanwhile, battle at the front of the field in TCR. How about this? LP Montour has tracked down Bryson Morris, has been able to get alongside on a couple of occasions, but not able to complete that move. And Stephen Clemens also right there. This trio breaking away from the rest of the TCR pack.
0: Multicolored 33 car then leads it out. 23 at the front of the field, 33 at TCR. LP Montour in that cartoon like livery. I really do like that. We've been seeing that all season. Then the dark grey car behind them is the Seat Leon, or should I say the Cupra Leon, my apologies. Stephen Clemens just dropping away a car's length or so. Will he get a better run? Then the silver and blue Lipton Moly car is Sam Baker for Baker Racing. That's the 52 Audi. Four different manufacturers in the top four in TCR. Down the back straight now, LP Montour has been driving impeccably, goes to the inside as they go to the top of the hill. Will he get that inside line through 14? It turns to the outside as they go over the top of the rise. Not sure he got that done there, if I'm honest, as the GS field streamed past the Ford Racing Global Broadcast Centre, the start-finish line, to start another lap there, fourth.
2: It looked like Morris was able to hang on despite the fierce challenge from Montour, but the Honda in a straight line looks like it might have the legs. Trouble, though, down in turn one.
0: Aston Martin and one of the Porsches involved in that. It's David Hampton in the Circle H Racing. Now, who was he close to? I think it was the VRC Dan Amman car that was in there. The 14 car is the one with the big smiley face on the side. It was indeed. They went off in sympathy. Dan Amman went off first. And David Hampton, possibly with a bit of target fixation on the back of that GT4 Club Sport, just followed them off. They were very fortunate there to get both of them get back on, Ryan. I didn't notice a bit of dust being kicked up there as they went back on. My, how that's changed so quickly in the last day and a half.
2: Yeah, no kidding. With the amount of rain we've had, there's been nary a figment of dust to find around this track over the last 24 hours or so. But it must be drying out here slightly. And for Dan Amman there, that he had a big crash in the VP Challenge race earlier today. Great to see that he was cleared and able to take the start here, but he's already been through the wars today and still has another 30-odd minutes of drive time to get done before his day is through here in Pilot Challenge.
0: Okay, so we've got things relatively settled at the front of the field. Let's go down to the pit lane and a BDO pit lane report. Arjuna Kankapardi has Carl Whitmer.
1: And the first thing I want to do with this Montreal Motorsports Group team is turn the clock back to Road America when there was lots of pace. You started up front, but with the rain, a little bit of unexpected conditions, LP Montour caught out on track slightly with some braking stuff, and I heard there was some talk about brake pad material potentially being a factor there.
5: Yeah, that was a tough race. You know, it was a learning curve for us. We had never driven this car in the wet. And the brake pads that we have are really good. These PFCs are incredible in the dry and the heat. But once there's a cooling temperature, like out of the window, they become ice pedals. So we had a really hard time trying to figure out the ABS setting and brake bias, proportioners. But once we dialed it in, off we went. And this weekend in FP1, we really did a full ABS sweep and tuned in the system.
1: Got some actual running in the wet, so that's good. You and I talked pre-race, 57 minutes on fuel. Have you figured out if there's any fuel saving to be done, or is it maximum attack as you think about the championship as well?
5: Yeah, three races to go. It's absolute maximum attack. We got the car, we got the team, we got the teammate. We're going to go for it. 57 minutes, I mean, I'm not praying for a yellow, I'm not praying for anything, but we're just going to send it.
1: Is it possible to pass here, or is it difficult?
5: Oh, it's possible to pass anywhere, any track. Come on, it's TCRs. Yeah, we'll figure it out. These guys are good, and they're respectful. We'll pick our spots.
1: Run well.
5: Thank you.
0: Arjuna Kankapardi with that BDO pit lane report. I love Carmen. He's fantastic. Just adding a bit of an extra bit of colour and a bit of extra flavour to an already rich mix that we have here in IMSA Michelin Pilot Challenge. News of an early penalty, Ryan, coming through for Scott Thompson, the LAP Motorsport number 64 Mustang. It's not been their weekend so far, has it? They are struggling with a variety of issues, and now they're going to get a drive through.
2: Was it six or was it four? My screen says four, which would be Hunter Yaney in the Medusa Motorsports Aston.
0: Yeah.
2: But regardless, it was for a false start, so that typically means getting out of column before the start-finish line on the initial start, and that means that Hunter will have to forfeit 20th position with that drive-through penalty. Definitely a frustrating one for them. They had a miserable weekend at Road America and really just wanted to have a nice, clean run here today, and unfortunately that's not off to a great start.
0: Lee Jordan is back at home in the UK. He says, remember, my wife and children were out earlier on. She's back, but she hasn't asked why I'm still watching. I might be pushing my luck here. Okay, Lee, you think we're safe with us. Tell us your wife's name as well, which part. I presume you're in the UK if you're saying evening. It's almost 7:30 in the UK, early afternoon here on the Eastern time zone. great battles going on right through the field, as always. Dan Ammon, David Hunt, and then the TCR field, all line astern going up the hill. Meantime, in second place, Hannah Greenmeyer now with a bit of clean road in front of her. She's pulled out nearly 3 seconds on Finn Wiebelhaus for McCombie McAleer and the Ford Mustang. Doesn't have to be pulling up tree stubs here, Phil. Finn, he's just got to keep it clean, keep it on the lead lap, parachuted into that team with the departure of the previous driver, Nate Cicero. Not easy for that young man, learning an awful lot. Caio Chavez just 2 tenths behind Wiebelhaus now. So again, that is something that Finn's going to have to keep an eye on. Goes through turn three, NASCAR corner, into the left hook at turn four. Very easy to get on the wrong part of the circuit here. You can't take the exact racing line. You've got to compromise some of these corners because they come up so quickly that it becomes almost like a ski slalom. If you get out of rhythm in the early part of these complex 2, 3, 4 corners, then any slight error going through the first part is magnified and magnified and magnified, Ryan, until you're miles off the racing line by the time you get through to where Finn is right now at South Bend. And he's handled that and the pressure from behind from Caio Chavez very nicely indeed.
2: The analogy to slalom skiing is a good one. Our media colleague Calvin Fish always talks about that as trying to make it through the gates on your way up that hill through the climbing S's there. And I think from our onboard look we had a moment ago, Caio Chavez might have clipped one of those gates a little bit, dropped the wheels off to the inside. That's what we needed to see to prove that, yeah, it must have dried out away from the racetrack, because I think earlier this morning he might have gone for a wild ride there with the moisture on the grass, but was able to survive that moment, put his head back down, and is back off in pursuit of that Ford Mustang. Chavez, by the way, has the benefit of having been on track for a race already today. He's one of a couple of drivers doing double duty between Pilot Challenge and VP Challenge.
0: Off the track for Ibiza Farm Motorsports and the number 44 of Moisey Oreski and Tyler Hoffman, I think, in the Toyota was that ahead of him, who went off as well in the number 53. And Moisey's still off the circuit at the bottom of the hill. Has he got steering damage? He hasn't been able to get back onto the outside of turn number 17. He'd be desperately wanting to get back on, get across the track. It was indeed the Kingpin car with exhaust pipe hanging down at the back of that machine and scraping the ground. That car will come into the pits looking somewhat unsteady. Looks like a sailor on shore leave trying to get back to the ship. And Oreski has stopped on the outside of turn 17. I don't think he's dead stick there. I think he's waiting for the gap in the traffic to try and get across the track and into the pit lane. But I'm not sure, having stopped, whether he's got the momentum now to get back on over that damp grass. Yeah, there was side-to-side contact and wheels turned there from both of them. I'll be surprised if they didn't get damage. In fact, right front suspension damage confirmed now on the Toyota. It was a pass for position and there was substantial side-to-side contact, but they were turning through the top of the roller coaster. Big suspension right rear and right front suspension damage for that Kingpin car. Both of those cars now in the pit lane. Arjuna Kankapardi with a BDO pit lane report.
1: And the Kingpin crew trying to get to work, but John, not particularly quick. First process, priority for them in the process was to evaluate the damage. I also saw the Go Racing Cooper, the 77, slip down on towards pit lane, maybe thinking they could use this caution, a potential caution, to time out some strategy. There's lots of crews on the pit wall, potentially expecting the safety car to come out.
0: Straight behind the wall for the Ibiza Farm car, and I'm not even sure that Moisey can get enough lock on to get it behind the wall. This, moderately speaking, has championship implications. The Ibiza Farm team have had a fast car all year, but they've struggled to qualify inside the top 10. When they do, they've been able to convert that, Ryan. Once again here, they were down in the mid-teens, weren't they, for qualification. And it must be such a frustration, because that car is quick in race trim.
2: Well, it has been this year. They've had a pretty good season. They definitely are a championship contender, or they were prior to this issue here for Moisey. Two wins this season, Sebring and Mid-Ohio. They had a stretch of five straight top 10 finishes from Sebring through CTMP, and were in position to have another one at Road America, but a penalty late dropped them down to 19th, and consequently they came into this weekend 110 points out of the championship lead. This drops them to the back of this 29 car field in GS, and unless there is a lot of attrition for their rivals, this puts them in a whole heap of trouble in terms of that title fight the rest of the way. Only two races still to go.
0: Yeah, Moisey's got the car behind the wall and back to the team. They'll get that car fixed. I suspect it's a steering arm, maybe a lower suspension arm, because it was side-to-side contact. There's a big black donut just behind the driver's door on the car, and I think Moisey actually is having a wee bit of trouble getting the door opened there. So it might have been a slightly bigger side-to-side contact than I thought. We'll have a look at that and try and get him back out. Why would they try and get him back out? He's dropped down to the bottom of the field, because you never know who else might have problems. And even if you drop 8 or 10 laps, if you can grab a few points and some of your competitors struggle, you might grab points back on them. I'll get to the battle for third place in a moment, but I just want to check in with Arjuna in the BDO pit lane report about those two cars. Suspension and steering for both of them, Arjuna?
1: I quickly checked in, John, with the Abetha Farm Motorsports team, and they did confirm some steering damage, but not exactly sure what it was, so they will go behind the wall and try and get it fixed. And I think, like you were saying, with where they sit in the championship, they will be back out if they can get that car repaired and salvage any points that they can. See if I can get you an update on the Kingpin Toyota as well.
0: Let's go to the southern end of the racetrack and pick up the battle for third position, which is now six cars. Third is the newbie, Finn Wiebelhaus from Cumbie McAleer Racing. That Ford has got pace from the centre of the corner out, and Finn is using that to his advantage. The good news is that Caio Chaves behind him, he does seem to be able to close at various parts, and certainly on the brakes. Well, he's got another Mustang right behind him with Paul Holton behind the wheel, the team TGM number 46. That's the white, blue and orange, the chrome blue, beautiful colour scheme there. And that means Caio comes under threat on the longer straights, which is where they are now on the run down to the start finish and down towards turn number one, the horseshoe. And just, oh, there's a conflagration at the Oak Tree, and again it's one of the GT4 Porsches. It's the same one, it's Danamann again, VRC Motorsport Group, and this time it was a whole flock of TCRs that had to avoid him. They were having their own battle, and JP Montour's car nails the back of a man. Now, here's the first test for race control, Ryan. There's damage to rear suspension on a man's car, and at the top of the hill, his right rear suspension's broken. He'll do well to get that in, and there's a huge incident behind him, and that is going to be the TGM car as well, Ted Giovannis, and the number 96 as well. That is the Hyundai. This will be a full course yellow, I'm sure. The 98, my apologies. Matty Oust was in ninth position. That all came about because of contact on the left rear of that Porsche. And this, as I say, is going to be the first test for race control. And their new way of officiating that they've been talking about this week to the press. Benefit of the doubt, etc., etc. They have got a huge amount of information. And that was all in avoidance of that number 91 car, was it not? Let's go down to the pit lane. Arjuna, full course yellow. And both the Preston Brown and Danaman machines have come into a closed pit. What's going on down there?
1: It's a right, left front puncture, excuse me, John, for the number 76. Remember, second in the points for DuPont and Brown. So that is very frustrating for them. I also saw the 64 missing the side skirts on the right-hand side, heading down towards their box, also for emergency service. And while the VRC crew slowly get to work just on the right rear right now, John, I can update you that the Kingpin Toyota has gone behind the wall. So as much as we were saying that it was a track where we didn't expect cautions, it has been an action-packed start to this race.
0: 21, call it 22 minutes elapsed, right? So still not within the window to change your driver. Now, emergency service being attended to on that number 64 Ted Giovanni's car. It was a left front tyre. They'll pull the guard out from around the Michelin tyre. There's still two cars out on the circuit that need covering off. Who are the winners and losers here? Well, certainly JP Montour will not be happy, but then again, I suspect that Danaman will not be happy at getting punted from the rear by that car, Ryan.
2: Yeah, that's right. That's what race control will need to look at. And there was the subsequent incident as well with Matty Oust, whose car is still stuck by the side of the road. It looks like we'll need a tow back to the pit lane. That could effectively eliminate an early championship contender from the title fight. She and Mark Wilkins had a really strong start to the year, but the last couple of rounds haven't gone their way, and this is a continuation of that unfortunate trend. For Montour, I mean, if a penalty were to come, and it's not our place to say whether or not it will be, but we'll wait for that word. But I think he would have preferred, if it were to have been a penalty, not to have this yellow, which bunches everybody up, and now he would have to come in on the subsequent restart. It's also worth noting that since we're within the first half hour of the race, this is a short yellow by rule, so the pits are not going to open, and anybody wanting to play the strategy game, they can't do it yet because of where we stand in the race. That's a new regulation that came online this year.
0: The pits won't open whilst we're under yellow and behind the safety car. As soon as it goes back green again, you can take your green flag stop. Arjuna, our BDL pit lane reporter, I am looking here and about a minute, well, maybe a little bit more actually, a couple of minutes before that yellow came out, did the number 77 Eddie Gokar come into the pits? And if so, they were only in for 44 seconds. I don't think that was a penalty. Did they just top that car off?
1: You are correct, John. They saw the potential with that first incident for the safety car, came in and topped off on their fuel, and I think they're a team that now sits in a really good spot to minimize the amount of time they're stationary the second time back down pit lane, when Celso Netto will jump into the car, who, John, celebrating his 22nd birthday today.
0: 22nd, oh my goodness, he's a baby. Let me give you the rundown of where people are. Pits will not open, but we will split the field. In fact, that's already happened. Well done. Very good indeed. Those incidents are under review. So it's still our pole sitting Toyota behind the Ford Dark Horse, Ford Mustang Dark Horse safety car. So that's Jackson Bell. Hannah Greenmeyer battled her way to second position ahead of McCombie McAleer Racing's Finn Veebelhuis. This gives him a little bit of a breather and lets his Michelin tyres cool off a little bit. Caio Chavez for Pan Am Motorsport Toyota in third. Then another Mustang, Team TGM, Paul Holton, old head there, being very sensible. Alan Patton for Car Blanche Aston Martin, the white number 66 in sixth. Dylan McAvern for Turner Motorsport in seventh. Evan Slater in 8th with the number 64 Motorsport Mustang. Rafa Racing's Varun Choksi in 9th. And Chris Miller for the Unitronic Porsche in 10th position. Just having a look down to see what happened. Bryce Ward has not made up any ground at all. He's got ahead of Sam Tan and Vin Barletta, but he's still just at the bottom of the top 20, 19th position down there. And Hunter Yeni came through and did his pit drive through. So at least he's got that out of the way. In TCR, Steve Clemens for Victor Gonzalez Racing in the 99 dark grey Cupra Leon, which seems to be blowing out a little bit of smoke. Can't decide whether it is on the overrun or on the downshift of that car. Bryson Morris in second for the 33 Herta Autosport Elantra. Then LP Montour, notwithstanding that he's been looked at for the incident at Oaktree. And again, we'll be interested to see how that is viewed and if there is a penalty coming, what that penalty will be from race control. Sam Baker in fourth position in the number 52 Baker Racing Audi. Rocco Pasquarella in the KMW Honda is in fifth in TCR. That is the number five car. Then Dean Baker for Baker Racing in sixth. Seventh, Dr. William Talley in the Victor Gonzalez Racing Leon. It's the number 21 car. Riley Pegram for Honda in the 72 in eighth. Ninth, Don Yount. Welcome back to the series in the RVA Graphics Motorsport Group Audi, the number 31 car. Eddie Gore in 10th, Preston Brown in 11th. Behind that, there's a couple of cars. In fact, there's four cars in the pits. VRC's Porsche number 91, the Dan Ammann car. Team TGM, Ted Giovannis in the 64 Mustang. Tyler Hoffman, Kingpin Racing's Toyota Supra. Moise Oretzky, Ibiza Farm Motorsport McLaren. And Lance Bergstein actually didn't start, I've just seen now, in the number 18 Hyundai. It had its problems earlier on today. We said the four-hour clock was ticking when it was pushed into the wall by the number 5 of Rockwell Pasquarella during qualifying, wasn't it, on the back straight. Matty Oust stopped out on the circuit as well, still being recovered in that number 98. That's how it stands. We have had 29 minutes and we are coming back, I think, to green flag. Yes, we are. Green flag is in the air, so 91 minutes remain and a very good start by the top two. Finn Wabelhaus perhaps caught a little bit unawares there, but he wasn't under pressure anyway. I think it's the Carte Blanche Alan Paton car down the inside. Yes, it is. Of the horseshoe at turn one, trying to make up positions from sixth on Paul Holton and Caio Chavez. He hasn't managed to do that. He's still in behind them and he's under pressure now from Turner Motorsport and the BMW and Evan Slater for Core Motorsport. TCR restarted. Clemens, Morris, Montour, Baker, and that's how they still run. But a pretty decent restart for Jackson Bell in the Supra, Ryan.
2: Yeah, phenomenal. Just like he did on the initial start, scampered off. The difference is he's got a different car behind him, and Hannah Greenmeyer has the target acquired. That Aston looks really hooked up, looks really solid, even on relatively cold tires on this restart. And she's starting to close in a little bit on Jackson Bell. TCR, you know, big move there. Lunge up the inside from the Random Vandals car on the JDC Miller Porsche, and that was aggressive. But he made it work. Quickly, I just wanted to say, in TCR, you were asking who this helps. Rocco Pasquarella, who had to start out back, up to fifth, and now gets the reset. We know that car is fast, was second fastest in qualifying before losing his times. That's a car I've got my eye on.
0: It was Nicky Hayes that went through and took the position of 10th position from Chris Miller. He's just lost another one to Sean Quinlan, the TCR number 76 Hyundai. Preston Brown will get a drive through for running the red light. We've also got two penalties for incident responsibility, and JP Montour will have to come through the pits. I think we expected that in the 93 Honda. And it's now, that's interesting. It is the 44 Ibiza Farms Motorsport car who has been given incident responsibility, car up the inside trying to make that pass on the Supra at the top of the roller coaster. So that's two penalties. We will see. There'll be no action, inconclusive, says race control, on the Hyundai number 98 and Ted Giovannis in the 64 car. Kind of understand that. I think that was just in reaction to what was going on ahead, and effectively that's been deemed a racing incident, or they say inconclusive, which means they haven't got enough evidence, stone cold evidence, to call it one way or the other. So sometimes that does work. It into the pit lane for that Preston Brown number 76. I said that was a drive through. My apologies, it's a stop plus 60 seconds, so that will feel like an age. Meantime, the front of the field, Finn Wiebelhaus in third place, Kaya Chavez, Paul Holt, Alan Patton still sitting in behind them as they come to the roller coaster. And Arjuna can bring us more from the BDO pit lane report.
1: Finn Wiebelhaus is not the only new driver in the IMSA Mission the Pilot Challenges. Mel Alahi joins the CSM Aston Martin crew as they switch from Porsche into this brand new manufacturer. But Ismail, you're coming off your first VP Challenge win a couple of weeks ago. It was a year and 51 weeks ago that you were at the Skip Barber Racing School, and now you're here at Pilot Challenge. Does this feel a bit surreal?
5: Yeah, it's unreal to be here. I can't believe I was watching TikToks. Back when I was at Skip Barber, I was like, oh my God, in one day I'll do a driver change. And now I'm about to get ready to get on the wall, and it's just, I can't believe I'm here with my coach, Morgan, who I met literally at that school. It's just unreal.
1: You talked about driver changes. How's the practice been going? Because you're about to do your first one.
5: Yeah, you know, in the sim, you don't have belts, or at least mine doesn't. So it's not as hard as it is in real life, but we got it down to a science now. Now I'm confident to go ahead and do it.
1: Let's talk about CSM switching from Porsche to Aston Martin. How's that process been like as you tested and gotten up to speed?
5: Yeah, you know, this is the second race car I've ever driven. So it was definitely new to us, but we honestly threw whatever we thought would work in Canada, and it ended up working. I mean, it was just amazing, and even now we're pretty locked into what the package that we have.
1: Good luck.
5: Thank you.
0: Just keeping an eye on that number 99 Victor Gonzalez Racing team. Now the leader in TCR for Stephen Clements. And it's on the downshift blip on the paddle shift, and then on the overrun, that there's some oily smoke coming out of that. It's white smoke. It's not black smoke. So that says to me that is, I think that's a turbo seal on its way out. Hopefully it'll last the next hour and a half. First half hour in the books, right up behind Scott Thompson for LAP Motorsport, and he's got his mirrors full of the second place Bryson Morris. And well, I think we probably anticipated this, Brian, but championship implications for what I'm about to say next. The number 44 Beetha Farm Motorsport McLaren has officially retired.
2: Yeah, that is, unfortunately, we probably did see the writing on the wall with that one, with the extent of the damage to that car, and that's now back-to-back results of 19th or worse for Uretsky and Cooper, who were, what, 10, 15 minutes away from maybe having the championship lead leaving Road America. Big penalty for them late in that race, cost them dearly. They came in trailing by 110 points, and now it looks like it's a pretty much minimal point scoring day for them. They should be last when it's all said and done in the GS class here today. Potentially a shakeup in the TCR points. Now, this is said with the caveat that we still have a long way to go in this, an hour and 24 minutes and change. But Nason Filippi and Bryson Morris have to be loving the way that this has started. They sit in second place right now. Second in points, that's Brown and DuPont. They're 11th. Third in points, Whitmer and Montour had that drive-through. They're in 10th. Bergstein and Gottsacker were behind them coming in. They're not even starting this race because of the damage in qualifying this morning. Wilkins and Oust were 6th coming in. They're 12th right now. So only of the front runners, Pasquarella and Lewis, is having a good day alongside Morris and Filippi. This could be a huge, huge day for them in the pursuit of the title.
0: And as you see, the caveat is that there's plenty of racing to go. But if they watch their P's and Q's here, then this could be a bit of a banner day for them. So as they stand, 270, call that 300 points now to the good for Morris and Felipe, ahead of DuPont and Brown. Another 100 points further back, Lewis and Pasquarella, Wittmer and Montour, another 40 points back. 440 points off the 33 car, which leads the championship, sitting in second at the moment. It doesn't need to win this race right now. It doesn't need to win this race. They've got to drive smart. Let's go back down to our BDO pit lane. And our reporter down there is Arjuna with more on that early argy-bargy.
1: Well, you're also watching, John, the smoke out of the Victor Gonzalez racing number 99. And Victor Gonzalez himself has given me a quick update that you shouldn't worry. That's just the engine mapping the Cooper and how it's kind of putting out the power. So they're very happy. And I talked to Victor yesterday in what has been a difficult year, John. And he said, fingers crossed, I'll see you at the checkered flag. And we're talking down in victory lane.
0: Yeah, okay. Well, it's on the downshift. So it's on the auto blip and the downshift and then on the overrun. So maybe it's just extra fuel or they've overfilled the oil. Vin Barlett has just gone off around the outside of the horseshoe and he's lost a couple of positions in class to Aurora Strauss and Scott Thompson for Murillo, Mercedes-AMG and LAP for Mustang. And also there was, again, a herd of TCRs. He was trying to carve his way through them and just outbreak himself. Once again, Ryan, got to say, the dust that's been cut up there and thrown up there by the yellow and blue Turner Motorsport number 96 BMW, completely at odds to what we even saw this morning in the Mustang Challenge race. It looked like the British Rallycross Grand Prix at one stage. Some of the cars had so much mud on them.
2: Oh, yeah, completely a change in conditions, and I think that's well received. This place is hard enough to drive when you don't have the risk of dropping a wheel in wet grass and then going for a wild ride. I was talking with Brian Till earlier during VP Challenge coverage, and he said the way that this track punishes you when the grass is wet, you almost have to approach it as if it were a street course and just pretend that grass is a wall, because it might as well be. If you end up on that wet grass, you're probably going to find a wall. So that seems to have been alleviated somewhat as the battle here is heating up for the final step of the podium. Chavez looking pretty aggressive, and Paul Holton now also closing in, and he's bringing some friends along for the ride.
0: Being the number 60 of Evan Slater and Dylan McAvern, it's turn three again, which is the place most likely, and hung out to the outside. Can Finn hang on? He's held on to one place. Then the side-by-side contact with the Caio Chavez car. Finn had his elbows out there. Yeah, very good. Very good. I think he's going to be all right with that. He gave racing room on the inside, and then he's basically got the edge of the track. He can't go any further than that as he's through on the outside of the corner. Bob Barfield saying in that meeting with press earlier on this week, when asked about, you know, who has the corner and how far behind do you have the corner, who owns the corner, and Bourne, I love this quote, said, "No driver owns the corner, the track owner owns the corner, and ultimately you've got a race thinking about what's going on around you." And at the moment, Finn Wiebelhaus holds third position, which means that his teammate Robert Neuecker is 150 points to the good over the Luca Mars Dylan McAvern number 95 Turner Motorsport car. And the 27, Austin Kreins and Stephen McAlee, number 27, is another 70 points further back, another 40 points away from that, so 260 away from the lead. Trent Nestep and his teammate as well. That was a certainly robust coming through the horseshoe last time around, as Dylan McAvern peels into the pit lane and Austin Kreins for Auto Technic Racing follows him round. Looked like the Toyota had got through there from Chavez, but it was a cracking move round the outside by Finn Wiebelhaus. I think that's clean. Pit stops are starting right on the 40 minutes. Those that haven't been in the pit lane, they can't do that driver change now. Arjuna.
1: And maybe a surprise, John, that we see the 95 in, taking Dylan McEvern out and putting Luca Mars in. Slightly off strategy, two drivers we often think are pretty equal on pace, but clearly thinking that track position from seventh, there's something to find. Also rumbling down pit lane, the Circle H number 14, Aston Martin. Off and away goes Luca Mars as he strapped into that car. And John, we know that the GS cars can't go more than about 50-odd minutes on fuel, but guaranteed one more stop from here.
0: Yeah. What's we got left? An hour and 18. Split that down the minute. That could be 40 minutes, couldn't it? 40, 40 and 40, Ryan. And there will be teams who might be working to that.
2: I think that's what they're thinking here. Arjuna had the report at the very beginning of the show that GS cars, basically, unless the whole first stint was under yellow, there was no way they were going to do this in one stop. So these teams are coming in as soon as the window opens. That then sets them up to do a couple of things. One, it should put them out, if they timed it right, without too many cars around them. So maybe then you put in a driver who can put in some fast laps, and they can use this undercut strategy to try and gain some track position that way. And it also positions them to potentially take advantage of a yellow further down the road. I'm curious to see how long the leaders stay out here at this stage, John, knowing that there's really no one likely to attempt a single stop strategy. Everyone in GS pretty well locked into two stops.
1: No pole position this time around for the heart of Hanners, but the Aston Martin comes in, and Hannah Greenmeyer is going to jump out. Hannah Grisham going to get strapped into the Aston Martin. Also into pit lane, John, the number 17, the Unitronic JDC Miller Porsche, and the only Carbon Peregrine BMW, the 37 in pit lane. Remember, the 39 had a big incident at Road America, and we'll see that car back in action at Indianapolis. Great pit stop, though, from the heart of racing as they top that car up with all the fuel it can carry and send it back out onto track.
0: It's been a great couple of races for the heart of Hanners, or the Hanners of Racing, as we've been calling them. The Aston Martin showing itself to be definitely competitive over a single stint, and certainly a single lap. They not necessarily had the brakes in the races. Does that change today? Now, here's some news from behind the wall. The team TGM car is back. Now, let's see if that gets back out on to the racetrack. That was involved in that kerfuffle early on when there was an incident ahead. Yeah, Ted Giovannis has taken that car back out onto the track, lost nine laps to the leaders, but he'll be out there just trying to get some points and enjoy himself for the final hour and 16 minutes of race. I'll make a bold prediction now. I am going to say that I will be surprised if Ted Giovannis finishes last in GS. In fact, no, he won't. And in fact, I've just realised another reason that he's gone out is because the number 91 VRC Motorsport Group Porsche is his only other competition in the Bronze Cup, and he's already got past that car of Dan Amann and the VRC Motorsport Group. So that's the first part. How much further up GS can he get? He's not going to finish last today. Ryan.
2: Well, that is what they'll be thinking about, trying to maximize that car, though, looking very second-hand here, missing some bodywork, certainly, at the back of that car. We got a penalty, by the way, in this most recent round of pit stops. Unitronic JDC Miller Motorsports, their Porsche was found to have driven over a hose, tool, part, and or person. Hopefully it wasn't the person, just a hose, tool, or part in the pit box, and that will result in a drive-through penalty for that car.
0: It's going to be a mechanical black flag for Ted Giovannis. They have tried to tape on the right-hand side door to that Mustang that took the brunt of the incident. Heard Arjuna telling us that the cover for the sill underneath there had been forcibly removed in that accident. You can see that moving, and it split the tape completely. I think the hinge has gone there now as well. Many years ago, I was fortunate enough to driver Chevron V8 in the Silverstone Classic, little sports car from the 1970s with a BMW 2-litre engine, and the bright yellow former JCB sponsored car, which actually is the only V8 with a 2-litre that ever competed at Le Mans. And the driver and the passenger door started to

0: Toyota, and they've come in 40, let's call that 46 minutes, Ryan, so a little bit further into the race. All new sticker Michelins, and the driver change done as well, and that car down and away, so inheriting the lead now, by my reckoning, although still owing us a pit stop, will be Finn Wäbelhaus for Cumbie McAleer Racing. Is that right? Yes, it is.
1: Yeah, it looks like the top 11 have not pitted yet in GS. I think that pit stop there from the Koch Copeland team, that was in reaction to the lap times that those that had pitted were setting. And I think we've seen this play out here in a swap of position, because it's now Hannah Grisham ahead of the Supra. That yeah, undercut correct. Seems to be working, because those that had put fresh tires on were lapping a second a lap or more faster. And even with the big lead that the Supra had going into this pit cycle, a relatively big lead at least, the undercut seems to have been enough to put Heart of Racing up ahead. Oh. And I think others, including Turner, that was quick to go on that strategy, are set to benefit. Those that have stayed out, they're seeing this now, and they're reacting by coming to the pits too.
0: Very close call for Finn Wäbelhaus as he was coming into the pits out of turn 17. He got a big push from behind by Evan Slater in the Ford Mustang, and Finn did an outstanding job to keep that 13 MMR Mustang out of the wall. Following him in, Pan Am Motorsport and Rafa Racing. And Arjuna, has this BDO pit lane report?
2: I'm watching as Finn Wäbelhaus straps Robert Noaker in, and I think Finn's done an admirable job stepping into a championship hunt, supporting Robert Noaker and Macumbie McAleer Racing. Maybe not the fastest in that first stint, but doing just enough to hold on to that crucial track position. Relatively lethargic pit stop to put the right front on, but finally all four tyres will be put on to that Mustang. The airjack will get released. And finally, Finn Wäbelhaus, full of energy, sends the Macumbie McAleer Mustang off and away.
0: He's going to rejoin behind the number 54. No, he's not, actually. Got out ahead of the 54. Caio Chavez brought that car in, the Supra. Just had a little off grass cutting moment down at turn one. Of course, it was turn one. It was Dean Baker in the Baker Racing number 56 car. Now, I wonder if race control might look at that, actually, for Evan Slater, now leading the race, because he made prolonged and sustained contact to the back of the MMR car. Ultimately, nothing happened, but he certainly didn't lift off as that car was heading to the pit lane and pitched the car sideways. It was only Finn's fast hands and reflexes that kept that championship leading car out of the wall. Evan Slater then leads by 8/10 of a second. Paul Holton for Team GM, Harrison Goodman a minute further back. I don't think it's quite that far. Wait till they come round and pull in. Bryce Ward and Gordon Scully have come in from what is 6th and 7th at the moment to make their first stop. Hey, do you know what? They've got the 50 minutes there with that bit of yellow early on. Not at half distance yet. But, ... How much further can Evan Slater and Paul Holton get into this race? Those are the two. Yeah, Harrison Goodman, 13, Colin 14 seconds further back. So Bryce is out, Gordon is out. Where's our leaders? And Evan Slater just going up to Oak Tree. We are well into the pit stop cycle with 51 minutes gone. Let's go down for a BDO pit lane report and welcome to the IMSA Michelin Pilot Challenge, the man who came in the lead and somehow managed to keep the car out of the wall, Finn Wäbelhaus.
2: Out of the car, but now chugging down some water in what is increasingly becoming a warm afternoon. Finn, your first taste of racing here in IMSA, how was it?
3: Quite rough, I must say. I was just lacking pace. Hopefully, Robert.

0: picked up some pace. I honestly was a bit off. I just couldn't follow the other guys in front, and I was then trying just to keep track position, which I did, but it was tough with the guys out there. I mean, they were trying everything to get past me. I guess I lost some painting on my car, but in the end, good racing, was fun. And let's see where we end up.
1: I'm curious. I know that coming to America, part of the conversation will be about some of the differences on track. You had a conversation, I'm sure, with race control. Was there much that you had to adjust in your approach on track?
0: Not really. I mean, DTM, it's kind of tough racing as well. I guess we're kind of fair now. It's nearly same rules. Of course, a bit of adapting, but was quite the same racing as DTM, so it was good fun.
1: You talk about DTM, but you got to push into the pit lane. What was that like as you tried to get down to pit speed limit?
0: Before I tried to pit, I got hit from the Mustang behind, so it was like steering lock and had to really catch the car, which was less than ideal. So I was close to really bin it because I got hit from behind, but luckily I could save it and just box.
1: Thanks, Ben.
0: Thanks.
2: That might be a candidate, an early candidate there, Ryan, for Michelin Moment of the Race in GS. That is the championship leading car, a young driver, new, experienced, yes, an experience at a high level, but not here in IMSA, as he said. And I think he's run himself down a little bit there. He did a cracking job in that first 50 minutes or so.
3: Yeah, I think he was excellent in that stint, lamenting a little bit his relative lack of pace, but we really stress relative. That was only to maybe one or two cars, and he did well to hang on to the track position. The trouble is that MMR team has lost some track position here in the pit stop shuffles. The undercut, as I mentioned, seems to be quite powerful, and Turner Motorsport in particular has used this to their advantage. Remember, this 95 car is in the championship hunt, trying to catch the MMR Mustang that Finn Wibbelhaus was just in, and they undercut. They came in really at the first opportunity, as soon as the minimum drive time had expired, and that has allowed this 95 car to jump up the order. And in terms of cars that have pitted already, they are now in third and actually sit one position ahead of the car they're chasing in the championship. Whoa. So that was a pretty big moment in the season-long perspective of things. And Turner, as we've come to expect, pretty adept with their strategy up on the pit wall.
2: Yeah, understood. It gets worse for the number 57 AMG, Dan Arrow, in that car now. But there were too many people over the wall for the AMG team. And that will be a drive-through for Dan. That's another potential championship contender who may just be dropping away from contention. This is the time of the year, Ryan, isn't it, when we whittle people down to maybe just a couple of contenders.
3: Yeah, certainly is. And we thought maybe a big moment in the season could have been that piece of curbing coming up at Watkins Glen and knocking McAvern and Mars in the Turner car out of a strong position. That would have seen them extend their championship lead. Instead, they fell way back, and then they've had a couple other disappointing runs since then, not really of their making, but starting to bounce back again, fighting their way back into the picture. They came in not that far out. I think it was 110 points or thereabouts outside of the lead, and now they've done what they've needed to do relative to the car they're chasing for the title to get ahead. They have 63 minutes to try and keep it there, though, to stay close and avoid effective elimination. I'm not sure we can say totally that Bryce Ward is eliminated. Michael Cooper, Moise Uretsky, same story, but it's going to be very difficult for them to come back, especially when Nowaker, now McAvern and Mars, to a degree Kreins and McAleer, are having decent days here today. And Patton and Estep, too, remember the winners out at Road America. That was a big win for the Car Blanche team, their first as a team at IMSA. Very quietly, they're sneaking into this conversation, too, and they're having another solid day here today.
2: has, as we head to half distance and the second hour, let's go down for another BDO pit lane report. Arjuna, which team have you plotted up next to now?
1: With our pole sitter, Jackson Bell, 1-for-1 in IMSA Michelin Pilot Challenge. Your first qualifying of the season. We didn't get a chance to talk to you about the lap. How was it?
4: Yeah, qualifying lap was mega. Super fun to just rip sticker tires, low fuel, and a Toyota Supra around this pretty demanding racetrack. So qualifying lap was great. Team did a mega job getting the car together and giving us a really fast package. So Ford's out there now doing a great job, and hope to keep it up front.
1: It was half a second quicker, so I think you're maybe underplaying the potential that you had on that lap. Let's talk about the race. I know CTMP didn't go quite according to plan. The season hasn't gone according to plan. What are you and Ford looking to learn in these last three races heading into 2027?
4: Yeah, just trying to gather as much data as we can and still get good results while we're doing it. So I've got two fast drivers, got a really fast Toyota Supra, and really fast guys in the pits. So I look forward to finishing out the year strong.
1: You prefer starting or finishing a race?
4: I'm good with either way.
1: Never complain when you're behind the wheel. Thanks, Jackson.
2: Paul Holton then, the last of the GS cars to pit. We've got three TCR cars still to pit as well. We haven't reached the hour mark, but a number of the TCR cars have... Oh, I'm seeing that. Who has pitted? No, the top seven in TCR have not pitted yet. So they are trying to go another couple of minutes or thereabouts and get somewhere close to a full 60 minutes under the Michelin tyres. It's Stephen Clements who late in the dark grey number 99. Meantime, further down the field, Riley Pegram for Pegram Racing in fourth position in the Stars and Stripes. Number 72 goes to complete another lap. Dr. William Talley a further... Now, Will Talley pulls into the pit, so does Dean Baker. So these are the highest ranking cars that have pulled into the pits, and that means LP Montour will come back up the field eventually. There's a number of people who've pulled in to the pits there, but the leaders, the top three, Victor Gonzalez Racing, Brian Hertner Autosport, KMW, have all stayed out. Right on half distance, Paul Holton has yet to stop for the Ford Mustang of Team TGM. Now, in fairness, we did have a 8.5 minute or thereabouts yellow flag period. But I have to say, Ryan, I am very, very impressed at the fuel mileage from that Ford Mustang from Paul Holton.
3: Yeah, I was thinking the same thing as you were running through the order here. The fact that they've reached the hour mark, even with the assistance of that yellow, that seems noteworthy. That car just now dipping into the pits and will relinquish the lead. But what that tells me is they're one yellow away from being good to go to the end from here, because they were able to do it on a relatively short yellow to get to this point. And nobody else in GS was brave enough to try, but this is a team that's out of the championship hunt. They've had a dismal year, with the exception of a runner-up result the last time out, which was much needed and much deserved. But they've nothing to lose, so why not roll the dice? That's going to be one to keep an eye on.
2: They've come into the pits now, as had the leader in TCR, the darker grey Cupra. Stephen Clements, the American driver, jumps out. Tyler Gonzalez, the Spanish driver, gets in. Arjuna is watching over everything going on in the pit lane.
1: It's a relatively good pit stop from Victor Gonzalez Racing, John. But as we watch one Cupra running high, the other Cupra that we thought was going to benefit from the timing of the caution, the number 77, has been in pit lane for a while and is now down a couple of laps. Here comes the air jack away for Victor Gonzalez Racing. Last bit of fuel pumped in, and off and away Tyler Gonzalez goes.
2: Bryson Morris has stayed out for Hyundai and for Brian Herter Autosport, with Kerb Agajanian when he comes in. In fact, actually, if he doesn't come in shortly, he might be passed on the track by Hannah Grisham, that Hartner Racing team. Here's another potential for Michelin moment of the race. We mentioned Finn Wiebelhaus keeping the car out the wall coming in. What about the moment of decision making for Heart of Racing? 2.3 seconds their lead now over Ford Kosh in the Kosh Copeland Motorsport Toyota, Ryan. And there is the pass. That is a pass for the lead of the race coming up to the top of the roller coaster. The Hyundai due in any time soon, but that was literally a pass for the lead. GS on TCR. But great strategy and great execution so far from Hartner Racing.
3: Yeah, they've been fantastic. So let's go back to the initial start where Hannah Greenmeier was able to jump one position at the very start, then raced her way up to second place. Then that team was on the cutting edge of that early pit stop strategy, and that's helped them to get to the lead. But since then, Hannah Grisham's driven away. So it's a combination of nifty strategy, but also some pure pace in that Aston.
2: Here's the TCR leader into the pit lane. Mason Felipe will switch with his countryman, Brian Morris. They're going through that now. Now, don't worry if things don't look like they're going fast. It's all about the fuel and getting that VP Racing fuel in, Arjuna. And they'll want every drop of it with still 57 minutes to go.
1: Absolutely. They're not the only TCR in pit lane. The number 5 KMW Honda, after starting at the tail end of the field, Rocco Pasquarella has done a great job and will hand over to Tim Lewis. Not far away from that number 33, Brian Herta Hyundai, as now just final bits of fuel loaded into the car. Smoke billowing from the brakes as they sit there in high temperatures and waiting to get some cool airflow back over them. The 33 rolls off and away first, and it's about 7.5 seconds or so, and oh, the number 5 stalls it. They're going to lose even more time.
2: 33 Hyundai, the Honda car is out. There goes the Honda on Arjuna's pit mic there. The question for me then at that point is, where was the Victor Gonzalez Racing number 99 car? And the answer is exiting the left hook. They've got themselves back into the lead. Meantime, whilst that was all happening, Dan Amann's got a left front puncture. Dan Arrow on the Tekamet First Horizon BDO number 57 AMG, left front puncture at the worst possible place as he needed that tyre to turn him through the final corner of the run down the hill, turn 17. He's got it back into the pit lane, but that's putting them even further back. That's, I think, they're now their third time through the pit lane, once for service, once for a penalty, too many people over the wall, and now for additional service. Top him off and make sure he doesn't have to fuel safe to the end. That'll be the run there, so they might not be completely out of it. Now, first and second, very tight indeed in TCR. Tyler Gonzalez for Victor Gonzalez Racing ahead in the number 99 car. Right up his tailpipes is a Hyundai, but that is not the Hyundai that matters. That's Denny DuPont, who's just dropped off the lead lap and is trying to get back on the TCR lead lap. And I suspect that Tyler Gonzalez doesn't want to let him through, because that's another Hyundai. He doesn't need to give them any chances. About 6 seconds between Tyler Gonzalez and Mason Felipe in the number 33 multicoloured Brian Herta car. So as the 99 dark grey Cupra goes through the horseshoe, that number 33 crosses the finish line right now. This is going to be a cracking battle in TCR to the end of the race.
3: Always is, it seems like, in Michelin Pilot Challenge. That, though, strikes me as a big moment in the season. So to have now the DuPont Brown car a lap down, they really need to get back around, if at all possible, get back on the relap and hope to catch a yellow, or else they are really in bad shape in terms of trying to score decent points today. They're 10th at the moment and could do no better than that unless somebody else drops off the lead lap or they're able to get back on the lead lap at some point. And this is another moment where we might be scratching off from our list of potential championship winners another entry, I mean, it's a bit rough to say that they're absolutely out of it running here as they are in the 10th place, but this puts them in a pretty big hole. My spreadsheet of points as they run would have them in a 260-point hole, John, right now, with just a couple of races to go in the season after this. And that then, at that stage, you don't control your own destiny anymore, right? You need some help in the form of misfortune for the car that you're chasing, and maybe some more fortune on top of that as well. So this is a big moment here, I think, in TCR if it stays the way that it is.
2: Nice clear road ahead of Hannah Grisham in our leading GS car. She heads up towards Oaktree Corner. There's quite a big gap between herself and Kenny Reidman in the Baker Racing machine. Gregory Leofouche is pitted, and Thomas Murrell have pitted for Stephen Cameron Racing and Circle H Racing. Ford Mustang and Aston Martin are junior. 52 minutes to go. Are they rolling the dice, or were there problems for that car, those cars? The Mustang, the 19 Stephen Cameron car, is the fastest GS car in the race right now.
1: And they pitted from six. I think that's strategic, John. Circle H Racing, they're already a lap down. They've taken the front cover off the car, so I wonder if they're dealing with some issues. But I think we're within the window. And with the undercut clearly being powerful, John, I can tell you on the pit wall, Heart of Racing, Car Blanche, and a whole bunch of teams ready to react if anything changes in this strategic gambit.
2: And that's what you were saying, Ryan, that a new set of Michelin tyres, even with a full load of VP Racing fuel. Gregory Leofouche, where's that number 19 dropped out into? He's ahead of a gaggle of cars. Next car up the road from him is a little way up the road, and that's a single TCR car. It's Celso Netto, actually, the Stallion Motorsport car. Then there's 1, 2, 3 of the GS cars, which is Mikey Taylor, Ismael Alehi, and Kenny Murillo. Well, all of those three drivers are pretty rapid. So, and then there's a huge gap, almost the full length of the front straight. They've dropped him into some decent clear air in that Stephen Cameron Racing car, and if he can put some rapid laps in now, it could change his fortunes. I'm not saying he's going to win the race, but this is where you make up some positions.
3: It could. That is definitely part of the undercut strategy. The other thing is, a full course yellow here, everybody would be in the window to make it home on another stop, so they would stop under that yellow, whereas they've now done their last stop. So I think that's also part of their strategic gambit here. That is assuming they've been able to hang on to the lead lap, and I think they have, because the lap is so long here at VIR that opens up some of these strategy plays that wouldn't be there at a shorter track.
2: Yeah, I agree. That was the key thing. The 19 has just gone through. Yes, they are on the lead lap, even if they are marginal on fuel, and they have to come in under the safety car, they will need far less fuel. And here comes the leader. Here's Hartner Racing, Hannah Grisham, into the pit lane. That is at 70 minutes, so she's not done her 40 minutes yet, I don't think. So I presume she'll stay in the car. Arjuna, is this just fuel, or will there be Michelin tyres?
1: It's both tyres and fuel. And one thing that some of our fans may have noticed is that here in the Aston Martin, they have two fuel connections that actually are utilised. One's the regular fuel hose on the pit wall side, but an extra jug gets put on the left side to just make sure all the fuel gets loaded in. As Heart of Hannah's get to work, it's the Car Blanche Aston Martin that hits its marks. Remember, winners at Road America for Trenton Estep and for Alan Paton. What a pit stop, though, for the Heart of Hannah's. Off they go.
2: That was two tyres only, working side tyres, yes. Only, the two left-hand side Michelins. That's extra churn on the driver's side, the left-hand side of that car. That is the breather bottle to make sure that all the air is expelled by the VP Racing fuel that is going in from the hose, which is filled from the churn, which is higher up. Now, it can't be any height, otherwise everybody would build 50-foot tyre towers to get the fuel flow quicker. It's also governed by a fuel flow restrictor That's all part of the balance of performance. Ooh, now, am I seeing just a little bit of damage to the right front of the splitter on that car? It was moving around a little bit, but I don't think it's going to be too much of a problem for Hannah Grisham. 48 minutes remaining when she came out of the pit lane. It's there. It's in the window, Ryan. Is it in the window to go full rich to the end? That's the question.
3: Yeah, I don't know the answer to that, and I don't know that they'd be willing to tell even Arjuna about that, but I like what the strategy call is here. They've got Hannah in. She's fueled to the end, and they are in a position now where they are covered for any potential full course yellow, and the other front runners are seeing the same thing, and they're coming in as well. By the way, the fact it was a two-tire stop, not a surprise, because it wasn't a full fill of fuel. They would have spent more time in the pit lane than they needed to had they changed the four tires, so I think that's why they went with just the two.
2: Turner Motorsport in. It looks like they're doing two rear tyres for that. No, it's going to be a four-tyre stop for the number 95 for Luke Mars. The Toyota number 23 Ford Kosh has had left-side tyres only, and they're still waiting on the fuel. And they are down and away in the blue and white number 23. But this is costing Turner time, but it will give them extra performance. And through goes Hannah Grisham. She has gone through and beaten out that blue and white number 23. That's the first part of the equation done. Arjuna has been watching the pit stop, and now it's a full pit lane.
1: I think, John, that was the quickest stop that the 95 crew would have wanted as they put the four tires on. A little bit of delay dropping the cars from the jacks. Right in front of me, the P1 Motor Club Marilla Racing Mercedes is also only getting left side tires. Air jack release, now just packing in that fuel. And as the 96 car fires off and away, the Mercedes will slot in behind.
2: Battle at the front of TCR getting tasty as well, as Tyler Gonzalez is caught up behind some slower GS cars, including that number 95. Luke Mars has just come out of the pit lane. He's dropped down to 17th position in GS. He's getting his Michelins back up to temperature and pressure as he's chasing Clayton Williams in the LAP Motorsport black and red car. This is the part of the circuit going up through the snake and over the top of the rise into the South Bend, where the TCRs are really very nimble. Still trying to get on the lead lap there as well. Sitting in right behind is that number 76 Denny DuPont Hyundai, and still hasn't been able to get past the class leader of Tyler Gonzalez. And I don't think Tyler is in any frame of mind at all to just wave Denny DuPont by, Ryan.
3: Nor should he be, because if he can keep that car a lap down, that's one less rival that he's going to have to deal with at the end of this race. In front of those TCR cars, though, that GS battle, this is a big moment, I think, for the Turner car, because they are in some traffic. The straightaway speed of the Mustang meant that the BMW couldn't get by down Madison Avenue and into Roller Coaster. And so, although Clay Williams isn't hanging about by any means, he was really quick, especially in practice one earlier this weekend. I'm not sure that car has the ultimate pace of the BMW. Back to the pit stops. How much does a four-tire change versus a two-tire change matter? 14 and a half seconds. That's the difference between the two-tire change we saw from the Heart of Racing and the four-tire change from Turner.
2: Tim Lewis is out in the KMW Motorsports Honda. Rocco Pasquarella started that car. He had to start well down after an incident in qualifying. They are now up to fourth place in TCR with that Honda number 5. Arjuna has this BDO Pit Lane Report.
1: Trying the last to third challenge, potentially, Rocco Pasquarella and Tim Lewis. But Rocco, I know qualifying wasn't easy. How does the race start end up going as you fought your way from the back?
4: Yeah, probably the most fun races I've had, whether it was in MX-5 Cup or Pilot Challenge, have all been from the back. So all my starts this year have pretty much been front row, so we'll see how today ends. But maybe I got to just hang out in the back for qualifying. Maybe that's my good luck. But no, it was a pretty good race. I saved a lot during that stint. That was the goal, and track was definitely getting hotter, and I think people are getting a little bit more aggressive with some moves. So overall, yeah, good stint. Tim's in the car. I haven't really looked at where we're at yet, but I feel like it was a pretty good stop overall. I think he stalled at the end there, which cost it a few seconds, but still got it going. And yeah, we'll see where we're at and see if we can do it again.
1: Pretty different conditions to what we had yesterday. How's the car feeling?
4: The car overall has been great. Qualifying, it was actually very, very fast, so I knew we were going to have a good car going into the race. And track definitely got hotter than it was in practice and qualifying, so just back in the braking zones up a little bit, making sure we're not getting too much into the ABS and, you know, not killing the tires. It's kind of the name of the game.
1: Thanks, Rocco.
4: Yep, thank you.
2: That's a very good point from Rocco Pasquarello there in that BDO pit lane report. The track temperature now is 45 Celsius, which is 113 Fahrenheit. I think that's as hot as we've seen it all week. Air temperature is 30 Celsius. That's 86 Fahrenheit. It's a pleasant summer day now for those of you in the UK. Get towards the end of August. What time is this back in the UK? 8:30 on a Saturday evening, 9:30 in Europe. Sun will have gone down by now. Time to sit out and keep yourself warm. Is it time to get the blankets out while you're having the little glass, watching and listening to Virginia Is for Racing Lovers back in Europe at the moment? Must be getting close to that. Overnight temperatures much more pleasant in the last week or so than they had been in June and July and the beginning of August. Lovely day here. We've got the WeatherTech Sports Car Championship qualifying to come. Two 15 minute sessions. We'll have that live for you in sound and vision, and then finishing off the day as we welcome Whelen Mazda MX5 Cup. And that will close out our track action. But for those of you here at the circuit, there is a firework display tonight. We can get away with that back in the UK at the moment. Far too dry. At the front of the field, it's 14 seconds between Robert Neuinger and Mike Skeen. And all of a sudden, with Matt Plum in third, Ryan, we've got three Ford Mustangs in the top three positions.
3: We do. Now, those four, at least three of them, owe us another stop because it's the Plum car. It was Paul Holton driving it at the time. They went super long, right about an hour, if you remember, in that opening stint. And they might be trying to roll the dice on a one-stop strategy. The others, I don't see any way that they can pull that off. I'm really curious, though, about this strategy to run long here, because it cost McCombie McAleer track position in the opening stint. Even though they've not had too much traffic to contend with, they have been losing about a half a second to 1.2 seconds pretty consistently, depending on the traffic, vis-a-vis those that had pitted already in this sequence. And I'm not quite sure what the value of staying out longer is here when they're losing track time lap time vis-a-vis the cars on newer tires as they go deeper into this stint.
2: This is the 16th lap for Robert Neuinger at the front of the field. He's got a little bit of traffic now. I think he might dive into the pit lane. He's just done that. I was just about to say, I think he might dive into the pit lane before he gets held up with the traffic that he's catching. So here we are. This could be the race for McCombie McAleer Racing. The car that he's racing, in point of fact, is the number 26 Heart of Racing Aston Martin. And that car, I reckon, is coming onto the front straight now. Yes, it is. So there's no way they're going to keep up with that. And Hannah Grisham has made her final stop. So as you say, running long, and they've got a little problem with the left rear as the wheel gun was being somewhat recalcitrant. It's left sides only for that car as they're waiting for the fuel. Down and away, through goes BMW from Turner, the number 95 car. So they're going to come out well down. Well down. Now, you might say that they don't need to win this race for Robert Neuinger. That's true, but where are their rivals? And remember how tight it is at the top of the GS teams and driver standings, Ryan.
3: Well, yes, that is what they'll be thinking about here. I suppose the good news is some of the arrivals have had terrible days. Yuretsky and Cooper, they were an early out. Bryce Ward has had a dreadful day as well. Ooh, problems for either Ford Koch or Jackson Bell. I'm not sure who's in the car at the moment, but that was a big off. Yeah, down in turn one. Yep. So back to the no-acre situation. The car that really has been running well, that is a championship rival, that has been the Turner car, which came out ahead once again. They've used that undercut twice. It got them ahead of McCombie-McAleer the first time, and it kept them there the second time. And they are on four tires as well. Remember, they changed all four, so they shouldn't be at too much of a tire disadvantage compared to Noaker in the Mustang. So even if they finish behind McAvern and Mars, they get a little bit closer. Two or three of their championship rivals aren't having much of a day today, so they kind of go by the wayside. But I look at it as a missed opportunity when so many of the rivals have struggled today. If you had scored big points, and they still could, it's not done yet, but if they miss out on scoring big points today, that could have been a chance to put a couple of crews really out of the hunt mathematically.
2: Right, 2 points to make. First of all, Ford Koch is net second in the race at the moment. He scored a sixth, and he's dropped a couple of positions to Billy Johnson, who has yet to make his final stop. And Gregory Leofuge, who has made, I think, his final stop.
3: Yes.
2: Possibly. Yes, he has. So that's a couple of positions, or one position at least, lost for that number 23. And meantime, in TCR, we've been watching it for ages and ages, and Denny DuPont is now back on the lead lap. He's just gone past, at the end of the back straight, into the roller coaster, he's just gone past the leader, Tyler Gonzalez. Mike Skeen leads, Matt Plum second, Lucas Weisenberg in third place, then Hannah Grisham, who is the first car out of that tranche, we think, to be able to go to the end of the race. Matt Plum maybe, but Matt has only got some 5 seconds or so. Make that 9 seconds or so. No, I was right the first time. 5 seconds. And he is marginal on fuel, whereas Hannah is good to go to the end. Let's take another BDO pit lane report. Here's Arjuna.
1: Well, we're wondering, John, why McCombie-McAleer may have extended to around the 40-minute mark. Well, I'll pose one thought to you and Ryan. What happens if now they don't need to do any fuel saving and they can just push to the checkered flag without any thoughts of cautions bailing them out on fuel mileage? Yep. Could this just be that they've looked at the fuel numbers, thought that this is a race where cautions aren't likely, and rolled the dice?
2: Yeah, but they have dropped a lot of ground there. Something in the region of over a minute behind Hannah Grisham. Now, they're not racing her. Gregory Leofuge still has to stop. CSM, Ismail Ilahi, has to stop as well. So they'll get 2 places there. I think they're looking at their rivals much more than they are looking at who might win this race. Quick hello to Clark Duffy, who is in Staffordshire in the UK, just over, just a bit further north from where I would normally be talking to you from. Beautiful part of the world, lovely evening. Chilling in the garden with a curry watching the race. Clark, thanks for your support at IMSA Radio if you want to get in touch. So, back on the lead lap for Denny DuPont, but no let up from Tyler Gonzalez. A 59.1 last time around. His best lap is a 56.7. Mason Felipe also a 59.1 last time around, and he's got cars between him and something in the region of 20 seconds between first and second in TCR. I don't think Tyler Gonzalez fought that hard ultimately when that pass was made by the number 76 of Denny DuPont. He doesn't need to put himself in any danger whilst he's got that kind of lead at the front of the race, Ryan.
3: Agreed completely. It's great if you can trap that car a lap down, and he would have had every incentive to do so. But when DuPont got alongside, there's no point in risking it. Gonzalez with a significant lead over Felipe here in this race, 18 seconds at the moment, so you don't want to throw that away, certainly. Going back to the GS fuel situation, my only pushback on Arjuna's theory, and I have the benefit of looking at a timing screen, Arjuna in the pits does not. I just don't think that the cars they're racing against have to do much fuel saving either. And the most important car to them is the Turner car, because that's the car that's up at the front that's also a championship contender. They pitted with 48 minutes to go in the race. I don't think that there's any concern of any significance for Turner to make it home from 48 minutes to go. And so I just think that any fuel advantage would be negligible. Now, they have slightly newer tires. Maybe that helps them in the case of a restart, something like that, but I don't know. That is a strategy I'd like to have explained to me, because on paper, at least, it doesn't look like it's worked out quite according to plan for MMR today.
2: No. Robert Noick here, 57.4 last time around. Mike Skeen at the lead of the race, 57.2. Hannah Grisham, a 56.1. And I still believe that Hannah Grisham is the leader of the cars that are fully fueled, no questions asked, of the cars to the end. Matt Plum, there's a question mark there. I don't think Matt can do the pace that he needs to keep Hannah behind, and probably not Gregory Leofouge either, who's just in a 55.8 last time around. Lucas Weisenberg for BSI, how long's he been out on the circuit? No, he can't go, can he? From where he was in that 67 Toyota. No, he's got to stop. So it's Hannah, net, I think Hannah Grisham leads. Matt Plum is the slight variable here, and he's going to be caught in a moment by Hannah Grisham. But Matt is doing something else entirely. I don't think he'll even fight Hannah when he comes through. They're looking for a podium finish or something here. So Hannah from Gregory Leofouge. Billy Johnson, I don't think, can go at the end. So after that, it'll be Ford Kosh, who'll be kicking himself that he went off at turn one, because that cost him some real estate there, and probably in the region of 10 seconds or so, maybe a little bit more. He should be ahead of Gregory Leofouge. Certainly was before he went off at turn one. Whether he would have stayed ahead is a different matter, but you hear what I'm saying. That's the situation at the front, with Mike Skeen definitely having to stop again, and Matt Plum with a question mark, but marginal enough that he cannot race someone who can go full rich. And bear in mind as well that Hannah in third place, fueled to the end, with Lucas Weisenberg in fourth place, marginal as well, but she's got two left-hand side tyres as well, so that's very interesting to me too. Right behind Hannah at the moment, she's just dealt with the number 12 Supra, so that hasn't held her up. So does that mean she's got a clear run up towards the leader? Oh no, that 12 Supra, excuse me, is behind Robert Noick, or that's Kiko Porto, and that is a battle for position. So, and there's your problem, and that's, you know, that's part of what you're saying, Ryan. Robert Noick got dropped into traffic with people who are just as quick as him, and he's trying to go forward and catch Ismael Alehi, who has to stop again anyway. But in fact, he must have got by him by now. But he's got Kiko Porto right up his tailpipes.
3: Right. So, I mean, I think the big problem for Noaker was the fact that when they ran long, the cars that pitted before them were quickly up to speed, and fresh tires, as we've talked about, have meant an awful lot here today. Then he ended up in some traffic, which hasn't helped either. Now, he's on his revenge tour at the moment, picked off a couple of cars on this most recent lap to get himself up into 11th place. But to your point, there's no guarantee he's going to hang on to that spot. Kiko Porto looking pretty threatening at the moment in the Rafa Racing Supra. And what this has done to the championship is, with McAvern and Mars running in eighth, and remember, they're going to gain positions here. I mean, so too, I suppose, will Noaker, but several cars in front of them will pit. But that has really tightened up this championship battle. With it brings the Turner duo now to within 70 points of Noaker, who had a 100-point lead over second place coming into this weekend. So they've been chipping away, and as more cars pit, there's a bigger gap in terms of the points paid out, the higher the positions that you go. So the more positions gained here by the Turner car, even if those positions are also gained by Noaker, because there are more points for in between the positions at the front of the field, if you follow me, that's actually a net gain for Turner. This is really falling nicely into their lap here.
2: Watch out as well for Gregory Leofusch. I mentioned he was doing 55s. He's still doing 55s. Fastest man on the circuit in GS last time around. He is 7.5 seconds behind Hannah Grisham. Lucas Weisenberg for BSI in the Toyota is in between them, but has to make another stop. So it's not insignificant, but don't worry about that number 67 car. Further down the field, Trenton Estep for Aston Martin is having a battle with Luca Mars, and Mars has gone through since the last time. Trenton Estep is catching him for that battle for eighth position. And again, that was a four-tyre stop for those guys that took them an extra 14 seconds, and 14 seconds is a lot to make up in the last third of the race. We're under half an hour now, 27 minutes to go. Mike Skeen pushing on, and somehow, and I'm not entirely certain how, still managing to stay ahead of the field. He's 6 seconds ahead of Matt Plum, who may or may not be running to the end of the race. But if he does, that will be Robert Liddell-like in terms of fuel saving. Robin Liddell-like in terms of saving. And Robin, if you're listening, and you may well be listening and watching this Saturday afternoon, Saturday evening probably in the UK, I've still got those Boxer 993 bits. And I've got a car cover for you as well, for a 993 next time you're passing by my place and I'm around. Hannah Grisham, net in the lead then, now within 2.5 seconds of Matt Plum, who is second, 6 seconds further up the road. Mike's gained, but owing us a pit stop. Weisenberg, Billy Johnson, all got to drop out of those positions that they hold, fourth and sixth. So that'll move everybody else up, and attendantly will give them better points finishes. So this is looking good for Luca Mars. And just brings into focus what Ryan was saying about McCombie McAleer Racing. Robert Noaker, 3 seconds behind Guillaume Salash now, and not gaining on the Pan-Am Motorsport Super last time around was almost a full second slower. Guillaume last time 55.8, 57.3 for Noaker, who's dropped to nearly 5 seconds behind. Are they hoping for a late race caution? Mike Skeen's doing a cracking job. When did he last pit, Ryan?
3: He pitted 40 minutes ago. So he'd have to carry this stint 1 hour and 4 minutes and 38 seconds. I mean, that's based on the time that he entered the pit lane. So a little under that, about 1 hour and 3 minutes, which I don't think is possible. The real question mark here is the 46, because they got remarkable fuel mileage in the opening stint to go and over an hour. They entered the pits with 58 minutes, 41 seconds on the clock. Now, they had the benefit of yellow to make it, but let's say they were in the pits for about a minute. I think that's probably accurate. That means they came out with 57 minutes or thereabouts to go, a little bit under that, and that's what they're trying to make happen here on this tank of fuel. And actually, Plum's pace has been pretty good in the last few laps. Grisham's been closing in, but not by leaps and bounds like we saw earlier in the stint.
2: That's a good point. Very good point. Victor Gonzalez Racing, Tyler Gonzalez still leading in TCR. We haven't forgotten about the dark grey Cupra, but he has got four GS cars between himself and Mason Felipe. He's got 10 seconds between himself and James Vance. So it's Cupra, Hyundai, Audi, Honda, four manufacturers in the top four, because Tim Lewis is fourth now in that number five car. Another 5 seconds further back. He's under pressure from Carl Whitmer. He's made a good fight back from MMG. Remember, they had a drive-through after contact from JP Montour earlier on in the race. At IMSA Radio, if you want to get in touch, still to come, live in sound and vision. We've got WeatherTech Sports Car Championship qualifying, 2 15-minute sessions, and then the Whelen Mazda MX-5 race joined by Shea Adam from Mazda in the Global Broadcast Centre for that. It's 22 and a half minutes to go. 5 seconds the gap at the front of the field. Hannah Grisham just gently closing in on Matt Plum, not pushing too hard. Cameron Shields just done his fastest lap of the race in the car barn by Peregrine BMW number 37. He's just clocked a 155.967 as he's chasing down Morgan Burkhardt in the Aston Vantage, the CSM car. That's the battle for 16th and 17th position. But there's precious little light colours on the timing screen at the moment, Ryan. Let's just go down to the pit lane.
3: Fascinating.
2: Sorry, late decision from Hindhoff to head to the pit lane there. I didn't have the indicator on. Sorry, Ryan. Let's hear about the car that's leading. Mike Skeen, he's been out there for a very long time. Maybe he can do another 5 or 10 minutes, maybe a little bit more. But surely he can't do 22 minutes, Arjuna. Have you had the truth serum out?
1: I have, and I've got to say a big thank you to the team at Core for once again being open about where they sit. John, they can't do 21 minutes. They can probably do about 19 minutes is the word that I've just been told. They are about one lap short right now. One caution, and they would be good to the end. But these are the margins that we're talking about in the Michelin Pilot Challenge.
2: Well, that shows what we know, Ryan. That's extraordinary fuel saving from Mike Skeen. He had a 13-second gap. He's been letting that be whittled away. 20 minutes to go. One lap, 2 minutes of fuel. My goodness me. He might be able to soft pedal that to a podium finish. Meantime, the championship leaders' afternoon is not getting any better, as they've just lost a position to Kiko Porto and the Rafa Racing car. So they drop down now to 12th. I think they'll get a position or two back. The bright red BSI number 67 Toyota surely has to pit. So right now, the gap in GS is Robert Noaker ahead by just a scant 60-point margin back to the number 95 of Luca Mars, who's only 2 seconds away from Ford Kosh in the blue and white Toyota number 23, and he's not gaining on that car at the moment. Then it's Stephen McAleer and Austin Kreitz, another 60 points further back in the number 27. They're not having the day that they would want. And Trent Nestep and his teammate in the 66 GS car further back as well. So that's very interesting, but that's what can happen. And again, it just underlines that slight scratching of the head that Ryan was reporting that he was having. And I've got to say, I don't disagree with you. I'd never like to second guess teams as good as McCombie McAleer Racing, Ryan, but they haven't, I'm not saying that they've done anything massively wrong, but they haven't really given themselves the best chance today.
3: Doesn't look that way, and I say that with the caveat that I could be presented with some data that tells me I'm completely wrong here, and that there
2: could
3: reasons
2: have had a slow puncture or something like that.
3: Precisely. Yeah, but just sitting where I'm sitting, the decisions that they've made to go long, I mean, this is a car that qualified on the front row, so we know it should have some pace, at least over a single lap. Maybe it's not maintaining that pace as well over the full stint. That's a possibility. But whatever the case, they have cycled backwards in each of the pit stops, and this has left them outside of the top 10 here. The saving grace for them is that the rest of the top six in points coming into this, the best placed of the top six in points in GS is eighth place. So it's not like any of the championship contenders are having a banner day, and so that means if they are struggling a little bit relative to what you would expect, at least it's not like it's going to cost them dearly. And they were the leaders coming in. So really, I think it's the others that have to look at this as more of a missed opportunity than anything else,
2: yep,
3: because there are only two more opportunities to score points left in the year.
2: That's a fair point. That is a fair point. Luca Mars will get, I think, a couple of extra positions. He's right on Ford Kosh now. Lapping quick. In fact, he hasn't quite gone through. Billy Johnson, I'm pretty certain they'll catch him as well, even if he doesn't stop. See above comment for Luke Weisenberg. Gregory Leofouge now is half a second behind Harta Racing and Hannah Grisham. In fact, he's right with her now going through the turn three NASCAR bend into the left hook. That was 7 seconds, 7.5 seconds the last time we mentioned this. And I think this could still be the battle for the lead. This could be battle for the front of the race. Up through the snake, Hannah has pulled out a car, maybe a car and a half. But there's traffic ahead in the shape of the number 46. That's Matt Plum, actually. He's coming back towards them as well. Matt, 57.3 last time around. 57.7 for Hannah. She must have made a mistake. 55.9 for Leofouge. Up at the oak tree. Let's get them down the back straight. The big slide. Hannah's got no rear grip. Hannah's lost the rear grip on that Aston. She spun up the rear wheels, and Leofouge will go through into fourth position, which could yet be a spot on the podium or even closer. Time for a BDO pit lane report. Here's Arjuna.
1: It's been an interesting day for the TCRs, but after Bryson Morris put the Hyundai number 33 on pole, Mason Felipe sits second, and seeming as though the championship lead could grow to something like 300 points. Is this kind of the result that you needed with two rounds left after this?
5: I wouldn't say we need it, but it'll definitely be nice. I didn't really think about the number until you just said it then, so that wouldn't be so bad. But yeah, Mason's doing a great job. He's currently running second. We think the 99 is short-filled, so maybe there will be a bit of drama there towards the end of the race, hopefully for us at least. Mason's doing a great job, just doing his thing, and yeah, he's doing great.
1: I'll go check on that after this, but hot track compared to yesterday. What were you feeling behind the wheel of the car?
5: Yeah, like you said, it's been a lot hotter than it has been since yesterday, and I felt like the front tires were going off quite a bit faster. I was struggling quite a bit in the first, let's say, third of the stint compared to everyone else, but then it seemed like it came to us. The feeling didn't really get much better, but it relatively was quite faster. So, yeah, it was good there in the last couple laps, which is what we're setting up for. So, yeah, I think Mason's going to have a great chance to do it, and yeah, he's going to do awesome.
1: Thanks, Bryson.
5: Thank you.
2: Yeah, it's a lack of rear grip from Hannah Grisham going into the first part of the oak tree. And also just got the left rear Michelin onto part of the repaved section. Maybe just a foot, 18 inches offline there. And just start to lose the rear end as she was asking for the car to turn and accelerate through there. She gets on the power very, very early. May just be paying the price for going off very quickly at the start of her stint. At the track temperature has gone up to 118 Fahrenheit. That's 48 Celsius. As soon as you get towards about 50 Celsius, 120, 122 Fahrenheit, it's when the Michelin technicians start really taking notice. I mean, they're always taking notice, but you know what I mean. Air temperature is still pretty sensibly around 30 Celsius, 86 Fahrenheit. But this is going to be very interesting. Mike Skeen now just 2.7 seconds ahead of Matt Plum, but surely the car that he's got to be thinking out about is just another 2.1 back. It's 5 seconds between Gregory Leofouge and Core Motorsport. We don't think that either of the Ford Mustangs ahead of Gregory Leofouge is Stephen Cameron's Ford, that they can't go full gas to the end. And already Leofouge has caught the team TGM car, and there's still 13 and three quarter minutes left, Ryan.
3: Yeah, this is going to be a pretty spicy battle here between the two Mustangs. These two were pretty confident, certainly for the Cameron car. I got confirmation from the team. They're confident they could go to the end on fuel. It's a little more marginal for Plum in the 46, and Skeens even further on the other side of that scale. We heard from Arjuna. They don't think they could make it without

0: Red for the TGM car, and that wonderful red purple design on the Stephen Cameron racing car. He's right up behind second place now. Will he pop to the left hand side? I think he will. I suspect that Matt Plum, oh, he's lost the whole of the rear bumper. Plum's lost the whole of the rear bumper going into the top of the roller coaster, and that's taken off the under tray at the back as well. He loses downforce, and we've got debris on the track. 12 minutes to go. Mike Skeen might get what he wants, and he has got what he wants. Mike Skeen has got what he wanted. He's got a full course caution that will close up the race. We will not reopen the pits at this stage, so close to the end of the race. Debris and a large chunk of Ford Mustang off the racing line, but over the top of a brow. I don't think there's any question that we had to bring out the Ford Mustang Dark Horse safety car. So Skeen's lead, such as it was, disappears, but his worry about a fuel mileage may also have gone with that lead. So good news, bad news situation. It brings Hannah Grisham back into it as well, with a potential podium surely on the cards now for the Hannahs of Racing HRT. Was there just a little touch as they went through, or was it just the aero? No, it's just the aero. There'd been damage on the left rear guard of the Team TGM already, and the side draft from the Mustang of Gregory Leofuge alongside is what took that off. If you ever want to know how powerful aerodynamics and drafting is, particularly side drafting, show that piece of film, Ryan, because that has taken off the whole of the rear, I'll call it a bumper, you know what it is, but it's also damaged the under tray at the back, and that is going to make things very difficult for Matt Plum to defend against Hannah Grisham when we go back to green.
1: Well, I'd wonder too, with more hanging off of that car still, unless that falls off here under this yellow, does race control force
0: given
1: them
0: it
1: to come in with a mechanical black flag? Pardon?
0: Spot on. As you said it, it came up on the race control.
1: I'm sorry, I missed that, yeah.
0: No, as you said it, it was
1: he's going to try and shake this off here if he possibly can, because if it comes dislodged, then that mechanical black flag becomes null and void, as I understand it. But, oh, this is heartbreaking for that Team TGM team. They have been so star-crossed all year long, can't buy a break. And, again, what are the odds of this? The caution that they needed to be sure they were good on fuel, it comes out, but it comes because they lose a piece of the bodywork. No contact, nothing like that. But not all of the bodywork comes off, and they're going to be called to the pit lane. Unbelievable.
0: They can't do that, of course, until the safety car has pulled off. Or can they? Oh, this is a mechanical black flag. No, they surely will have to come in this time around. It's a mechanical black flag. And it would count as emergency service anyway, wouldn't it? So, but it doesn't help them. They're going to lose that track position either way. There's also
1: a bit of damage.
0: Sorry, go ahead.
1: Oh, that's how it looks. That they're really, unless it falls off now, which I'm not sure that race control would love either, frankly, if Ooh. They extended this yellow by shaking off that yellow or by off that debris. But they're in a world of hurt, it would appear.
0: So that's the GS story. TCR, Tyler Gonzalez, loses all the cover that he had, those four or five GS cars between himself and Mason Felipe in the number 33 Hyundai Elantra. That's the multicoloured car. So they will start line astern. There was some concern over the 99's fuel. Arjuna, as soon as he heard that from Mason Felipe's teammate, set off, saw him striding down the pit lane towards the Victor Gonzalez racing team. Now, again, good news, bad news in terms of Mason Felipe. He's now right behind the car that he wants to overtake for the victory, but the car that he wants to overtake for the victory, Ryan, is saving fuel and saving it at a pretty decent rate.
1: I think this is good news, though, for Felipe in terms of trying to win the race, because he would not have caught the 99 without the help of this yellow. The only question True. I have, this goes back to what we talked about at the very beginning of the show,

0: how much risk are you willing to take when you're in the championship fight, right? Especially as we talked about at the top of the show, for the 33 car, which has a pretty big lead coming in. The 99 is not a factor for the championship at this stage in the season. Many of their rivals are having dreadful days right now. A second place would be not as good as a win, of course, but it would be awfully good to help them inch closer to a title here today.
1: By the way, if I'm talking to Matt Plum on the radio, I'm going to tell him to drive off the track over a curb to see if he can get rid of that bit of bodywork. Meantime, as we predicted, Arjuna, our BDO pit lane reporter, has been using the truth serum, staring people down, and he's been down to Victor Gonzalez racing. As it runs, the 33 car's lead will be 260 points, but are there fuel concerns for that leading car, for the VGRT Cupra?
2: Did not sound like it, John. It looks like Victor Gonzalez Racing could be making a return to victory lane, but I think I agree with what Ryan was just saying. And in the chat I had with Bryson, he admitted that he hadn't thought about the number until I had mentioned it, and a quick smile popped up on his face. About 300 points with two rounds left to go. You take that championship lead every day of the week, John. I don't think that the 33 car is going to make too many designs on aggressive moves for the lead of this race.
1: The other side of that story is the car in second place in the TCR Championship. Now, Denny DuPont back on the lead lap, sits in 10th. How many cars can he pick off before the end of the race? So that 260 points now, Mason Felipe, if he stays where he is, that might not be the 260 points by the end of it. 5.5 minutes by the time we get to the line. Mike Skeen, wily old fox. I hope he knows that I say that with much respect and love for him. When will he hit the big power pedal? And it's now coming out of 17. He got a little bit of wheel spin now to the outside. Here comes Leofouge. He's at the quarter panel. He's going to have to be careful here. Where is the line? He's gone through and he leads at the line down towards turn number one, the horseshoe. Still on the inside. Skeen holds off. That was smart driving by Skeen, but he's going to drift wide. They have scooted away, and coming through behind them is Luca Mars. What a restart from Luca Mars. He's up into third position. He's just got by Hannah Grisham. Luca was sitting in eighth before this full course yellow. Robert Neuecker went across the line in 10th position. That's the championship leader now. Championship leader on his own. His former teammate won't be coming back to the championship. 4.5 minutes to go. It is the Mustangs, first and second. Luca Mars up to third place for Turner Motorsport. This will be like a win for them. Morgan Burkhart, CSM, battling with Random Vandals as they battle with Robert McGuinness for 12th and 13th position. But the action is at the front of the field. 4 minutes to go. Virginia is for Racing Lovers Grand Prix, and we are loving the racing in Virginia. In the sunshine, in the heat, air temperature 31 Celsius, 88 Fahrenheit, 118 on the track. Matt Plum into the pit lane for his mechanical black flag has dropped out of contention as well. They're very, very unlucky indeed. Grand Sport now, as it stands, it's 10 points between Robert Neuecker and Luca Mars and Dylan McEvan, courtesy of Mars' outstanding restart. So there's the pressure now back on Neuecker to try and take the victory, Ryan. He's right up behind Skeen. Skeen again goes to the pit wall early, but that's a big draft given to that number 13, from the 13 to the 95, goes round the outside. We know that the side draft is powerful here as well. We saw it ripped off the back end of that car. Now the over and under from Neuecker. He's going to try and go through, and he does go through. Oh, that's genius. That's lovely. He just set up Mike Skeen there with absolute aplomb. Brilliant stuff. And there's a spin behind a turn one as well. As that's the championship leader. Is that the championship leader? I think it is.
0: I think so.
1: It is. Robert Neuecker has spun to the back. There goes the championship lead. There goes the championship lead with two laps to go. Ryan Marine, it can change so quickly in Pilot Challenge.
0: Well, that's been the story all year long. No one's really been able in GS to have any kind of consistency in Noaker. This race just went awry on the strategy. They kept losing spots, lost track position, left them vulnerable to getting tipped around. That is absolutely devastating, especially with the restart that Luca Mars has had. That bodywork falls off another Mustang. That looked like it was sitting on the racing line. This race could end under yellow, John, with just 2 minutes to go.
1: Yeah, it's going to be a full course yellow. We will finish behind a Ford Mustang. There will be three Ford Mustangs line astern, but the first one will be the Dark Horse safety car. Well, extraordinary stuff. Gregory Leofouge on the penultimate run into the horseshoe has taken the lead of the race and will take the victory, charging through the 2026 Ford Mustang Dark Horse Supercharged is our safety car this weekend. White flag is out and the forced induction V8 pulls out of the pit lane for the final time, and the Stephen Cameron Racing Mustang slots in behind. What a run for Mike Skeen, though. You've got to say, what a run for Mike Skeen. Luca Mars will be third. Was there a chance of second? Will they be disappointing? I don't think they will, because they've gone to the top of the championship by 90 points. McAleer and Crine scored the second. Patton and Estep on the same points as Robert Noaker, both 110 points away from the lead. It's all turned about here on the 3.25 miles of VIR. Gentlemen, your nominations, please, for Michelin Moment of the Race. Let's start in GS. I mentioned that save from the starting driver, Finn Wiesenbaum, of the 13. It's gone from bad to worse. After that, Ryan, Moment of the Race. Is it the pass for the lead? Is it as simple as that?
0: No, I think it's the restart Luca Mars had to come from, eighth or something like that, to third. Huge, huge, huge for the championship.
1: Arjuna agrees with that. So, Arjuna, throw in, you can have first shot on the TCRs.
2: Oh, that's a difficult one. And as much as I think I might want to go with Victor Gonzalez Racing, Rocco Pasquarella's first stint, where he drove through the field to hand over that car in fourth to Tim Lewis. Oh, take a bow, Rocco.
1: Yeah, agreed. I'll sort of go with that, unless, Ryan, you can give me something that piques my interest further.
0: No, that's as good a nomination as I could come up with. I'm on board.
1: So Rocco Pasquarella, a long moment of the race, his first stint in the number 5 KMW Honda Civic that brought him from the back. He did get penalised in qualifying yesterday, so some kind of redemption there. And Luca Mars on the penultimate restart, going from 8th to 3rd, which has helped them take the championship lead for Turner Motorsport. Absolutely outstanding. What a race, and what a drive from Gregory Leofouge. About 25, 26 minutes from the end of the race, we noticed that he was down in the 55s, and he was the only driver down there, and started watching. We thought it would be between him and Hannah Grisham. By the way, Hannah got bumped all the way back down to 9. Isn't that just the story of the Hart Racing team and that Aston Martin? In the end, he had to pass a couple of other cars. And Gregory Leofouge has done a cracking job. Mike Skeen, what a fight for second for Core Motorsport. They rolled the dice and did well. But it is Stephen Cameron Racing who take the win. Gregory Leofouge, I'm sure, will get the plaudits, but let's not forget Sean Quinlan started that car in the Racing to End Alzheimer's at GT4. And what a job he did, Arjuna.
2: An incredible job. The first win for the team, the first win for Sean Quinlan. What does this feel like? I see the smile on your face.
3: Yeah, it's been a long time coming. We've had many times where we thought it was going to happen and something would go wrong, including Road America, where we were leading the race and the car broke down. So finally pull it off and get nothing go wrong is just such a relief. And I'm so excited. I'm so happy.
2: How are we celebrating tonight?
3: I don't know. We'll probably do the usual, have a steak and drink and go to bed early.
2: Go enjoy it. Congratulations.
3: Thank you. Thank you very much.
1: In TCR, Tyler Gonzalez for Victor Gonzalez Racing takes the victory for Cupra. And again, you've got to say he'll get the plaudits, but what a good start for Stephen Clemens right at the sharp end of the field to bring that car home in the lead of the race, in second position. What a measured race. What a measured race from Brian Herter Autosport. We weren't sure whether they were playing the right game earlier on as well, but they came in leading the championship, and they will leave Ryan leading the championship in TCR.
0: And they extended that lead by a substantial margin. By the way, we were wondering how much ground DuPont and Brown could make up on the final restart. They didn't make up any positions, finished in 10th. So they find themselves now 260 points out of the championship lead in second place. But that's quite a hole to try and dig out of. This was the kind of day that Morris and Felipe dreamed of when they woke up this morning, to have a nice solid run and to have their championship rivals, by and large, fall by the wayside.
1: Let's talk to Stephen Clemens, who started the race. His teammate Tyler Gonzalez finished it, and they are on the top step of the box.
2: Part of the Victor Gonzalez Racing lineup, Stephen Clemens. Victor now in the IMSA Mission and Pilot Challenge. First off, how does that feel?
4: Feels great. Won here last year in VP Challenge, and then the second race here we had a tire go down. So it's really good making that back up this year.
2: What's it like being paired with Tyler, being part of this Victor Gonzalez Racing team?
4: It's been great. Tyler's been great. Working with him has been good. No complaints.
2: Congratulations.
4: Thank you.
1: Some people in the early stages of, I would think, quite big hangovers. And Trenton Estep at the end. Incident responsibility with...
0: That's big because...
1: That is huge.
0: They were fourth... Yeah, they were fourth at the checkered flag, and that had put them fourth and 110 points out of the championship
1: Correct.
0: Lead. That will definitely drop them down the order, and it'll shake up the GS point standings as well.
1: Yeah, we'll have to reset those as well. Let's have a word with Victor Gonzalez.
2: Victor, I know it's been a difficult year. I can almost feel like a weight's been lifted off your shoulders.
5: Oh, yeah, you cannot imagine. Like, all these guys have worked so hard, and we battle on through get our car better every race, fuel economy. We got a little bit of disadvantage because of the fuel capacity. I have to say thanks to IMSA because they always try to make all this the competitors equal. And just to have a win, and the guys deserve it. Tyler deserve it. And I'm so proud of my guys right now.
2: You said yesterday you'll be talking to me at the checkered flag. You are. Go celebrate.
5: Thank you. I appreciate it.
1: Yes, absolutely right. Yeah, that was the... Trenton Estep was running into the back of the championship leading McCombie McAleer racing car. And I suspect that Robert Neuecker is not overly happy about that. Cost him, well, I might have already lost the championship lead, but now 110 points away from the championship lead, Ryan. And that is a different, that's a whole different calculation going into the last two races of the year at Indy and at the final at Motul-Petit-Le-Mont.
0: Massive, yeah. The whole complexion of the championship changed today in GS. It's a really a tale of two different the two different classes, they played out so differently. In TCR, the championship leaders consolidated that position. In GS, before the Estep penalty, the top four were separated by 110 points, which is exactly the way it came in today, oddly enough, but all the four are in different places, and some were different names. That stat changes a little bit now with that penalty that's coming to Estep late in the going, but nevertheless, yeah, it's a totally wide-open GS title fight going into the final couple of rounds.
1: I tell you what, Ryan, we may not be finished with this yet with penalties, because Hannah Grisham got bumped by a number of people. We know she was struggling for rear grip, and that didn't help her. She was going into turn one, but there were a couple of cars around her, including, I think, Guillaume Salesh in the Pan Am Motorsports Toyota Supra. No, actually, it was Ford Kosh. It was Ford Kosh who's been scored fourth, who gave her a real good rattle round the outside. That certainly didn't help her situation. Let's quickly look at the results. Let's quickly look at the results, unofficial as they are at the moment. And it's Stephen Cameron Racing with the Ford Mustang. And well done to Sean Quinlan and Greggy Leofouge. What a great finish. Core Motorsports, Mike Screen, finishing off a good run, and they really took their chances. Turner Motorsport take the lead of the championship in third with that fabulous run by Dylan McAvern and a brilliant restart, eighth to third for Luke and Mars. Then the Copeland Motorsport, Toyota Pan Am in their Toyota. Core Motorsports, Billy Johnson, somehow eking out his fuel at the end to get sixth. Rafa Racing up to seventh for Kiko Porto, who drove through the field brilliantly. Heart of Racing, Hannah, the two Hannahs. Could that have been a podium? Should it have been a podium? Then two BMWs, Auto Technica and Random Vandals, making up the top 10. CSM in 11th in their Aston Martin. Robbie Fawley for Turner Motorsport. And the rest of the team. The big numbers there are Windward Racing down in 18th position. Problems for them with the championship. That really rather takes them out of it. And the Victor Gonzalez Racing team in 21st position win. TCR head of Brian Herter Autosport, KMW Motorsport and MMG fighting back to fourth position ahead of the first of Baker Racing cars. But down in 29th, coming in this weekend in the championship lead, McCombie McAleer Racing. What a great debut for Wiebelhaus. And Robert Noecker at the end didn't get the brakes. They got hit by a couple of cars at the end. RV graphics behind them and everyone else further down with some problems or with some penalties. Trenton Estep got the penalty for hitting Hannah Grisham. It was the Random Vandals car actually that hit the championship leader. Hit the 13 Ford, actually. I've just realised when I replay that back in my mind. And a few cars further down that retired pretty early on in the piece. Not a good day for Ibiza Farm Motorsport. So a couple of the championship contenders have fallen away. The championship lead has changed. And it is now Turner Motorsport. I know it wasn't a win, but does it qualify for a tackle Tuesday for Turner Motorsport? They are the championship leaders going in to the last two rounds of the GS Championship. And Brian Herter Autosport with their 33 team have done their business well and they increase their lead in TCR. Down in the pit lane, our BDO pit lane reporter was Arjuna Kankapardi, and it was Ryan Marine alongside me, John Hindhoff, in the Ford Racing Global Broadcast Centre. We'll see you at Indianapolis for the next round of the IMSA Michelin Pilot Challenge. Bye-bye.
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1: Hello, everybody, and welcome along to Super Sunday. My name's John Hindorf in the Ford Racing Global Broadcast Centre. Good to have your company as we're building up to the final three races of this fabulous weekend of Virginia International Raceway and the Michelin GT Challenge. Still to come, we've got our feature race for the IMSA WeatherTech Sports Car Championship, and we'll also have the Wheel of Mazda MX-5 Cup. 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Well, hello and welcome to this green and pleasant land. Arjuna Kankapardi joins me in the Ford Racing Global Broadcast Centre. Weather is just about perfect. It is sunny. Quite humid this morning, but the air temperature and the track temperature much more temperate than it was yesterday, with the air temperature at 81 Fahrenheit, that's 26 Celsius, and on the track 93 Fahrenheit, 33 Celsius. We're up to 48 Celsius yesterday, that's 120 Fahrenheit or thereabout, and my goodness, that was very, very warm. Indeed. Now, this circuit is one of the greatest that we could possibly be at. It provides all kinds of challenges, a couple of long, fast straights, and some technical parts, both uphill and down. Just outside Danville, just over 3.25 miles, around 18 corners, could be more actually, because we've got A's and B's on some of them. Turn 18 is the little kink just before the start finish line. It all starts with the excitement that is the more than 180 degree horseshoe turn at effectively what is turns 1 and 2. And from round about turn 4, the left hook, you start to climb up to the old oak tree corner, turns 11 and 12. Then it's down the straightest part of the track, actually, the back straight, before you come up a little rise to turn 14, the top of the roller coaster, and then plunge down to the hog pen. Plenty of opportunities for mistakes and plenty of opportunities for excitement as well. Arjuna Kankapardi is alongside me in the Ford Global Broadcast Centre. Good to have your company this morning. We have a 15-car grid. Let me take you through the Ford Racing grid, and then we'll have Arjuna's take on the championship season so far. Seven Dark Horse legends. It's Joe Dedricks for Wheelhouse, Paolo Salvatore for Toro Racing, Walter Bobko for Nick Smither Racing, his teammate Nick Smither in fourth, third Oleg Gorshkov, winner of this category yesterday for Round 3 Racing 2, Tom Tate for Wheelhouse Motorsport, and Chris Clark is actually in amongst the Dark Horse cars in 8th position, and he'll be on pole for the Dark Horse Legends. Colin Harrison is in 8th for Tech Sport Racing in the Dark Horse class. Tate Britt for Automatic Racing in 7th. 6th is Ethan Law for Flying Lion. Ryan Persing in 5th, and then the top two rows all Dark Horse, and that's Sandy Satulo for Wheelhouse with his teammate Will Lucas alongside him. Tech Sports Racing's Devin Anderson, and Round 3 Racing's Coles Lofsgaard on pole position. Fair to say, I think that so far this weekend, and indeed for the most part of the season, Arjuna, it has been a cold Lofsgaard season.
8: And take a look at some of the action from yesterday to remind ourselves, John, of what was the closest fight that we've seen at the front of the field. Not many laps of green flag racing, just four or five, but each of the restarts that we had, Devin Anderson in that Tech Sport car really fired off strongly and put the pressure on the championship leader as some of the Dark Horse Legends competitors ran into some trouble all down at turn number one, John.
1: The action area, wasn't it? Big outbreaking moment, and the rear windscreen going there, that brought out the Dark Horse SC, the supercharger version of the Dark Horse, and then Joe Dedricks and Paolo Salvatore getting involved as well. But that wasn't the end of it, as Ryan Persing for the Pirelli Motorsport white machine went off as well. When we got to the end, we were behind that dark grey supercharged Dark Horse street car. And it was Cole Loftgaard. Hey, there's no asterisk in the results. It's another win for for Cole Loftgaard at round three racing. 45 minutes on the clock. So Cole Loftgaard decides when to press the accelerator and go for it. And the answer for that is right now. The 15 remaining competitors head to the first corner. Loftgaard stays on the inside in the blue footed car. Round the outside, Devin Anderson for Tech Sport. Big slide, putting his Michelin rear tyres under some pressure there for Devin as he heads through, and already a huge amount of smoke at the back, spinning up the rear tyres. Looked like something from a movie there as the cars were emerging from the dust. Now the question is, has that number 8 Tom Tate wheelhouse car got suspension damage? No, it hasn't. He's got out of that okay. Is there bodywork rubbing on the left rear? No, there isn't. So that is an extraordinary start, Arjuna, in the middle of the pack.
8: But that is the Dark Horse Legends Championship leader, John. And with yesterday seeing Chris Clark lose some momentum in the title fight, that's exactly what Tom did not want to see. Looks as though the other car that was maybe involved, maybe Walter Bobko, as they run up towards the S's. Of the 15 cars that were on the entry list, John, we had a couple of smashes as we saw in the highlights, but only one, Joseph Dedricks, with too much damage for the team to not be able to send the car back out there today.
1: So see if we can pick the bones out of what was going on there. It looked like self-inflicted there, and then nailed the throttle to try and get the car turned around and pointing in the right direction. It almost worked, almost but not quite for Tom Tate. Sort of no harm, no foul there as everybody came through. Who was it who came through the huge amount of Michelin dust there? Was it Nick Smithers? I think it might have been. It was an extraordinary... Someone's got a great picture there from NASCAR Ben Turn 3 looking back at a Dark Horse R emerging from that huge white tyre smoke cloud. That's going to be an absolute belter for somebody. And whoever it was that did that, I have to say I did not see the number of the car there because I was too busy looking at the recovering Tom Tate. Absolutely extraordinary. They all survive, and Tom already goes for a pass on the bright red Walter Bobko, number 88 with the red, white and blue bonnet round the outside at turn number one. Well, he's not going to have flat spotted tyres, but he'll have used up some of the performance of his Michelin rubber as he goes over the witness marks from where he had that lurid 360 degree plus spin on the first lap around. Tom Tate then up to fifth in Dark Horse Legends. Championship leader, as rightly noted by Arjuna Kankapardi. He can start rebuilding his race now for the next 42 minutes, Arjuna.
8: He can. The car, by the way, that went through the smoke was Paolo Salvatore, who, as we mentioned yesterday, returns to the Virginia International Raceway a year after the bet with his partner paid off. If he got a podium in the Mustang Challenge season, they would get married. And that's exactly what happened. I went to talk to the team, John. Remember, Paolo got involved with the contact with Joseph Dedricks down at turn number one. They've actually gone to, I don't want to call it a backup car, because really it's the car that Drew Neubauer was racing at Watkins Glen. He's not competing for the rest of the season, so Torre Racing actually ran the car for Drew. Very easy for them to get the car prepped for Paolo here today, and that's why you'll see a couple of different looks on the front of that car. No pink bonnet, which I'm quite missing.
1: I wonder if that makes a difference for Paolo as well. He's used to seeing that shade when he looks out from the left-hand side of the Dark Horse R. 41 minutes to go. Right, let's settle into this race. Devin Anderson's just clocked the fastest lap of the race in second position. It was a cracking battle between Cole Loftgaard and Devin yesterday. Devin, at the start of the runs, seemingly having the better setup and able to get the Michelin tyres up to temperature and pressure, or at least find an attack mode earlier than Cole Loftgaard. As we got into longer runs, of which, as we said during the highlights, there were not that many. It appeared that the Trimtex number 42 round 3 racing car did just begin to get a little bit of an advantage. Now, this, we're not talking about different wing angles and huge differences in suspension setup, etc., etc. It is very small things like spring rates. And the biggest thing to tune these cars actually, Arjuna, and you've talked to most of the people in this paddock, the biggest thing to tune the balance of this car through the stint and through the whole 45 minutes as the VP Racing fuel burns off is actually the Michelin tyre pressures.
8: And especially when we try to look at the contrast between short versus long run pace. And I talked to Ethan Lowe about this in particular. He's been drafted in by Flying Lion Racing. Remember, Bruce Griffith had the big incident at the start of the season. I saw him in the paddock actually today. He's said he's 100% back to full racing health, and he'll be competing in the 2027 season. But basically called up Ethan, said, look, we need to get some data. It's a brand new team. We need some information to head into next year, and that's what Ethan has done quite well, sitting third behind these two. Cole Lofsgaard does think, though, John, if we get a long green flag run, it benefits him over Devin Anderson.
1: So the first two split now by 8-9 car lengths, maybe tops, as they cross the line. That's about 3.5 tenths of a second down into the horseshoe. Appears to me that Devin Anderson just closes up under braking there, but from the centre of the corner off, from the middle out, to use more stock car terms, but these do sound rather stock car like, don't they? Brilliant with that normally aspirated V8 pumping out 500 plus horsepower. Does seem as though the leader has a slight benefit to the set up or whatever. Behind them, Ethan Law has dropped away, hasn't been able to hold on to the leaders. Then it's Sandy Saturlo, then Will Lucas in fifth position, Arjun.
8: And Will Lucas, one of our Ford Racing development drivers, one of the news items coming into this weekend, John, was the introduction of the JKTG Driving Research Award, given to the highest placing Ford Racing driver development team competitor in each of our Mustang Challenge races. It's meant to recognize the team member who showcases the dedication to continuous learning, opportunity, and evolution, the principles key to the JKTG Foundation's driving research campaign. And we've got a really good crop of young drivers in the Ford Racing development program, and hopefully looking forward to their 2027 season. One thing, John, that I wanted to bring your attention to. When I wandered around the paddock, the thing that caught my attention was the amount of tape that Paley Motorsport and AAG have hooked onto the back of the number 9. And Chris Clark is dealing with a lot of pressure, but they have done a great job to send that car out there. No new chassis required, but plenty of tape.
1: And the right-hand exhausts outlets, the two pipes there, is just catching the carbon fiber of the diffuser, and there's a little bit of smoke coming off that. That's not tire smoke. I can see the bloom on the exhaust pipes themselves. Meanwhile, the battle for the lead, it has been re-engaged through turn three. Now down the inside to the left hook, here comes the number 22 down the inside. That's super racing. But it then turns to the right and favours Cole Lofsgaard, who once again holds on. We saw this a couple of three times yesterday. It tended to be in the very first or second laps after starts or restarts. So does this suggest, Arjuna, that Tech Sport Racing have made some slight changes to Devon's car? Because we're, what, four laps into this stint, both of the cars moving around. What we don't know, of course, is what age of tyres either of these drivers are using at the moment. You only get a finite amount for the weekend, but this bodes well for us for entertainment value.
8: I know that Cole's on stickers. I would suspect Devon's in a similar boat, but the one thing that Devin has been strongest through this weekend, John, is in towards turn number one. And I just wonder if he's being able to get such a good run out of the horseshoe that he's setting up his opportunities in towards South Bend.
1: Could be. And I like that idea. down the back straight, longest, straightest, fastest part of the circuit, rising up over a couple of rises towards the top of the hill. Now coming down towards the start-finish line again. Round three Racing's leader across the line then to complete lap number five. As they go across this time, it's tenth of a second between the first two, and down into the horseshoe. Is there an opportunity? Oh, I can hear some kind of kerfuffle going on with locked up tyres. Can't see that from here at the moment. And it was Cole Loftsgaard who was off the circuit, as we can now see down at the horseshoe at turn one. We heard it, we didn't see it. Extraordinary stuff there, as Devon Anderson has nipped through into the lead. Once again, the horseshoe providing the action, and that has dropped the number 42 well down. That's our championship leader, of course. He's in front now. Well, let's go back and see if there was contact. There was contact. There was contact. And now, what will Race Control say about that? Lots of talk about how Race Control will be working this weekend after the shenanigans in WeatherTech at Road America, it was, of course. There was a no-call on an incident, rather, like that, that was termed incidental contact. There was a big meeting between Race Control officials and the press on Thursday of this week. And we saw yesterday that there seemed to be less benefit of the doubt, shall we say. Less leniency, less leeway given. See how that translates when we get to Indianapolis in a couple of weeks' time and the GTPs come back. I think it's going to be really important to find out how that is going through. So Devon Anderson is in the pit lane for his drive through for that incident, called very quickly, which is good news in some respect for the Tech Sport driver in that Pete Mitchell helmet livery. I call it that. I don't know whether that is deliberate from them. He's going to come out. Where is he going to come out? Round about where Nick Smithers is. So he'll be a couple of places behind Cole Loftsgaard, who dropped down the order after that spin at turn one. So now the recovery begins for him as well. Go ahead, Arjuna, sorry.
8: Yeah, for Cole, I'm just thinking about championship standing. The gap between them coming into the weekend, John, was about 120, so that grew by maybe 30 or so points after yesterday's victory, not including qualifying and the bonus points. I don't think that he'll be too disappointed now that the penalty has cycled Devon all the way down to the back of the dark horse field, in that the point swing isn't going to be at his detriment. He'll still head to the Circuit of the Americas with a points lead. And now we've got a fight for first-time winners in Mustang Challenge, Sandy Cetullo and Will Lucas, with Ethan Lowe tucked in behind them. But that's Dark Horse. Dark Horse Legends. Chris Clark has been passed, and Nick Smither is through.
1: That's the lead for Dark Horse Legends. Main time at the front of the field. Sandy Cetullo has, I'll say, inherited the lead. That sounds a little bit mean. But the two leaders with contact and then a drive-through penalty. And for the Devon Anderson, who's come out behind Tate Pritt. So the battle for the lead now has Will Lucas sitting in second behind his wheelhouse teammate Sandy Cetullo. Ethan Law now 2 seconds behind in third place. Cole Loftsgaard a further 5 seconds back. The it's not disastrous for Cole Lofsgaard here if he was to finish down the order, but we've seen the pace that this young man has got, Arjuna, so I'm not expecting him to stay in fifth position, if I'm brutally honest.
8: No, definitely not. And we know Round 3 Racing has, in their first season in this Mustang Challenge North America's paddock, done a good job with both the Dark Horse and Dark Horse Legends entries. Oleg Gorshkov not right at the front of the field right now in DHL, but three wins in a row since debuting in the series. Still on course, potentially, to make that four podiums on the bounce. And team owner Brad McCall is going to be jumping into the car at the Circuit of the Americas. And he told me, John, that they're expecting to grow the operation. And we've seen what is possible when you put someone like Cole in that position. Will Lucas getting closer and closer, though, as we head down Madison Avenue with just shy of 30 minutes left on the clock.
1: Yeah, still two-thirds of the race to go here. Let's not forget that. Oleg Gorshkov, yesterday's Dark Horse Legends leader, today finds himself in fourth position and having a good battle with Paolo Salvadori and Chris Clark and Nick Smithers, the top four, all within a couple of seconds in that subcategory. I didn't mention this yesterday, and I got pulled up on it, rightly so, because somebody asked me what's the difference between the Dark Horse Legends cars and the Dark Horse cars, and the answer is absolutely nothing. The class split is on the age and experience of the drivers. The Legends drivers, as the title of the class suggests, have slightly more life experience, he says. Bint, I'd be in the Legends class, and Arjuna would be in the Dark Horse class. Now, if you're a Legend by your age and you want to race in the Dark Horse category, that's fine, but you can't do it the other way around. Obviously, you can't be a youngster and pretend that you're a bit older. But if you're older and wiser and perhaps more of a semi-pro driver, or maybe a guest driver coming in, although we've often had an invitational or a VIP class as well, so that it doesn't mess with the points of the two substantive classes, but you could move up. So if I was feeling very confident and thought that I could race Cold Loftsgaard and Devin Anderson, I could race in Dark Horse, but obviously they couldn't come down and race me in Dark Horse Legends. That's just a matter of years, as it were. Second race of the weekend, and kicking off our live coverage today, it is Mustang Challenge North America, and this battle for the lead isn't slowing down at all, as there's been an issue for Paolo Salvadori. Doesn't have the pink bonnet, but does have the pink valance underneath there.
8: Still managed to keep some of those highlights. Also been a change at the front, as down through the roller coaster, Will Lucas up in front. This was the track where in 2025, John, he wrapped up his double championships in the Mustang Cup North America, and now stepping into Mustang Challenge North America, the next step in the journey for a Ford Racing development driver. 3/10 clear of Sandy Satullo. That gap will grow as they get to the timing line, and an even bigger gap back to Ethan Lowe.
1: Chris Clark and Paolo Salvadori back at it again, once again at the top of the roller coaster. The smoke coming from the right-hand exhaust outlets of the racing exhaust system seems to have abated, so probably just melted a bit of that carbon fibre and settling itself down into that. It's a good point you make there, because the Mustang Cup is potentially the first step on a Ford Racing journey in what they call their pyramid, or if you like, it's a ladder system. And you could bring the same car that you use in Mustang Cup. The way Mustang Cup is organised, there's effectively two separate events over a weekend. You could share it with a friend or a family member, and therefore there are two championships over that season. The same car, albeit with a different tyre manufacturer, but then you could bring it here, slap on the set of Michelins, and race in the Mustang Challenge. And don't forget, albeit not the same car, but on the same platform, there's the opportunity then within IMSA to go into Michelin Pilot Challenge with the Ford Mustang GT4, and potentially into the WeatherTech Sports Car Championship with the GT3 version. of the Mustang. And that car could take you all the way to a world championship in the World Endurance Championship and a race at Le Mans. And we have had these cars racing at Le Mans in their own championship, and next year they will be at Spa supporting the 24 hours of Spa, the CrowdStrike 24 hours. We've also seen the start of the first non-US Mustang Championship with the Mustang Cup in Australia, and that's going down a storm at the moment. So the idea at Spa next year, next June, is to bring together... I'll come back to that in a moment, because at Oak Tree, Paolo Salvatore's weekend continues to be somewhat character building. He's gone straight on at the Oak Tree. There's left front damage. Off goes the door mirror as he sets back off down Madison Avenue. The idea is to bring together Mustang Challenge and the two Mustang Cups and sort of a Super Bowl or a World Cup of Ford Mustang racing at the just over 4 mile Spa-Francorchamps circuit. Now let's see if we can work out. There was already some damage on the right front of Paolo's car from earlier. Just took a little bit too much speed into Oak Tree, turns 11 and 12. And off has gone Tom Tate as well. And he's in the slightly wetter part of the grass at turn one. It has dried up massively since yesterday. And I think he will get that car back onto the circuit. So the Wheelhouse Motorsport driver, who was well up in Legends, running in the top three, will rejoin the circuit at turn two. Question for me, Arjuna, did he jump or was he pushed?
8: Well, I can tell you he was actually just made his way past Oleg Gorshkov, so I wonder if maybe another moment down to turn one, he's on the inside and just trying to wind it down. Fortunately, had scrubbed enough speed and so that compared to yesterday, he avoids sliding into the tires. And while, John, it's dried up slightly, there was more rain overnight, and that explains some of the struggles for the championship leader to put the power down. He's dropped down now to, I believe, just fourth position, though. So when we look at the course of this race, he's only losing 70 points to Chris Clark in the Dark Horse Legends Championship fight.
1: So Will Lucas leads for Wheelhouse, his teammate Sandy Satulo in second. Time now to take a look and run you through our Ford Racing team profiles. It's something that we do every race. We pick out a couple of teams or a couple of drivers. It's Paley and Nick Smither Racing today. Two of each of those. Paley Motorsport in seventh position in the overall and in Dark Horse. That is the number 29 car with Ryan Percy. They are leading the Dark Horse Legends with Chris Clark in the number 9 car. Nick Smither Racing with the 58 car in 10th. That is Nick Smithers. And their second car, second in DHL at the moment. And Walter Bobko is running 14th and 6th in Legends at the moment. One non-starter was Joe Dedricks after that accident yesterday for Wheelhouse Motorsport that we chronicled for you in the run up to the start of the race. It leaves us with 14 cars still running, all still on the lead lap, and we've got just on 22 minutes remaining. And Will Lucas, since getting past his teammate in the red and white number 7, Sandy Satulo, has out about 3/4 of a second of a lead. Ethan Lowe 4 seconds behind, and he's now going to have to start defending from Cole Loftsgaard. Probably already has. That's the closest battle on the circuit at the moment, the battle for third and fourth. The Flying Lion number 25 and the 42 of Round 3 Racing, Cole Loftsgaard, Paul Sitter and championship leader, sitting just half a second now behind Ethan Lowe as they are coming onto the start-finish line now. Two leaders, and keep an eye open for them if you're trackside here for the next two cars behind those two leaders, because that's the battle. Can Loftsgaard get through? He's very close indeed as they go down into the first corner. They're side by side coming out of it. still side by side through turn two. Who's got the advantage as they go through to turn three? And it is the red, white and blue Trimtex number 42 car that picks off that third place. And the blue tangerine and white machine of Ethan Law, the Flying Lion car, has to give best to the championship leader. That started all the way back at turn 17 and with a really good run onto the start finish line. Excellent use of the draft down the front straight and an audacious move around the outside of the horseshoe that turned, of course, onto the inside line as they went through turns two and three. And Cole Loftgaard takes that third place and claws back a few more points, Arjuna, for his championship.
8: And I think part of the reason why he didn't want to wait too long was Devin Anderson doing a good job to recover himself up to fifth after serving the drive-through penalty for the contact. It would only have been 20 points that Cole would have gained. So by promoting himself up into third, if it finishes like this, it would be a 40-point jump in the championships. Would likely leave them separated by about 200 points, John, going into the final two races of the season, where, you know, a maximum of 740 points on offer. But as long as Cole Loftgaard starts in a class where there's eight drivers on the track, he's guaranteed to get about 230 points, John. So it's really starting to wind down now for Devin. He kind of had said it was a must-win weekend in both races for him, and unfortunately trending in the wrong direction.
1: Yeah, you're right. But Devin Anderson is lapping much quicker than Ethan Law. We've still got just under 20 minutes to go. Yes, he's got to make up 10, 11 seconds, but he's just taken out a second and a half out of Ethan that last lap around. So he might get back to just that one place disadvantage. He's not gaining any points. That's the problem at the moment. He's not losing as many as he might have been, but he's not gaining any at the moment. And he just seems not to be able to get pressure, enough pressure on Cole Loftgaard. But it's been good racing from these two. Shame about that contact, which yesterday we talked a lot about how tight it was without any contact, just that little bit of contact today, which has brought the penalty for Devin Anderson. He's got a little bit of damage on the right front there, Arjun. I don't think it's slowing him down at all, though.
8: I hope he's pushing, so if there's any damage, he's not feeling it, I would bet you right now, driving through that. But, you know, Devin is just so good at turn one, John. Part of me is just thinking that, did he misjudge slightly the line that Cole was taking? Maybe thought Cole was going to be slightly tighter on the inside and there was going to be a space for Devin to pop into. A close look at the splitter indicates that it's not far away from actually dragging on the ground, but the mounts have held up so far. It needs to hold up for another 17 minutes, though.
1: Yeah, I think it will. It's just a question of if it's slowing him down a little bit. Let's say when he crosses the line this time, 159 last time around, he was the fastest driver on the circuit. Ethan Law's just done in 201. Here comes Anderson to cross the line now. Meantime, a bit of a battle further down. Chris Clark and Oleg Gorshov are battling for the Dark Horse Legend lead. In fact, Gorshov has got ahead of Chris Clark on that lap. They're started this lap the opposite way around. Another 59.5 for Devin Anderson. So it's 9.2 seconds now between fourth and fifth. But the Legends battle is hotting up. And it seemed like there was something coming off the front of Chris Clark's Pirelli Motorsport car there. So that is a change on that lap. Gorshov in the round three racing car to the lead in that category.
8: I saw it too, John. Definitely something caught by the camera as they ran down towards turn number one. Remember, this is one of the things as a driver that you've always got to remember. If you keep the car clean, you're not concerned about how it's going to change during the course of the race. For Chris Clark, there's obviously all the tape at the back, but clearly something happening at the front, and he just overcooked and overcommitted on the entry into the Oak Tree corner. Did a good job to avoid running too much into the grass, but Oleg Gorshkov, who's been very patient today, John, started down in fourth, now finally up front.
1: Mentioned that Spa, CrowdStrike Spa 24-hour invitational race next season for Mustang Challenger Cup competitors worldwide. Only three years into this championship, of course, and we've got the series calendar for 2020.

0: challenge, and they go well there. The midpoint of the season in terms of the championship is WeatherTech Raceway Laguna Seca, April the 30th to May the 2nd. Then we take a little bit of a hiatus so that anyone can go to that Mustang Challenge Spa Invitational, and it kicks back off again August the 22nd to the 20th and 22nd, here at VIR again. Penultimate round of the season, Circuit of the Americas, supporting the FIA World Endurance Championship at the Lone Star Le Mans, September the 10th to 12th. That's where the series goes next as well. Very much looking forward to being there for that. And then closing at Road Atlanta for the Moto Petit Le Mans weekend. First time we've seen Mustang Challenge racing at Road Atlanta. I am massively looking forward to next season already, but I am not wishing away this year. As Tom Tate's weekend again takes a savage turn, and once again it's down at the horseshoe in turn one, and this time he has managed to get as far as the barriers, Arjuna.
1: We'll see how much damage he's ended up doing, if he's been able to scrub enough speed off, but he's clearly maybe driving a bit too hard this weekend, knowing the championship is coming to its climax, and that is a sturdy hit. A little bit of water inside of the tire sent flying as well as he makes the contact, with a little bit of lock in the steering too, but I'm quite amazed at what I see. It is truly Ford built tough. Just a little bit of a crinkle on the front left, John, but that's about it.
0: How has he got away with that? That is incredible. It's showing some battle scars, as Arjuna rightly says, but he's got that car running again. Now, the worst he can finish... Oh, now, the bonnet, oh, the no. hood has got some air underneath it. I think he'll get a mechanical black flag for that. 12 and a half minutes left. He can't finish any worse than sixth in class. Now, that's not where he wants to finish, but... You do not want to risk that bonnet, that hood coming off, smashing the windscreen, or worse still, ending up on the circuit and causing problems for another competitor. They'll be on the radio to him now from Wheelhouse Motorsports and asking him to come in to the pit lane. I think, yeah, he's on Madison Avenue now. It's on his side as well, so he can see that. It's popped the clip on that side, and... that isn't going to stay on. The right-hand side clip is holding on for dear life. And the leader, Will Lucas, is right behind him now, with only half a second or so between himself and second place. He was held up going into the top of the... top of the roller coaster there. And he hasn't lost too much time at all, thankfully, in getting through. I suspect we'll see Tom Tate pulling off into the pits. Indeed, now has he? Or has he stayed out and just started running slowly? 11 minutes to go, Arjuna.
1: I can see him coming in, John.
0: Thank you. 2 seconds at the line for Will Lucas and Sandy Satulo. That was a slow lap for Satulo. Satulo must have had a problem on that lap, because when they went and started that lap, there was 6 tenths between them. And even with Will Lucas doing a 2-0-1, which was a slow lap for him, the gap's gone out. It was a 2-0-3-5 for Sandy Satulo. The other gap that we've been watching is Devin Anderson in the dark blue, white and red striped Tech Sport car. And he's now only 4.5 seconds behind Ethan Law for fourth position. 59.9 against a 21.5. Time is running out, but that, if he continues to gear at that pace, half a second or so per lap, it's not going to be enough. He's going to have to find a little bit more, but he'll be within a second and a half or so at the end of the race.
1: The thing for Devin, John, is how much life is he taking out of the tyres, trying to close the gap down to Ethan Lowe, who seems to have stabilised the bleeding that he had been dealing with in the middle stages of the race. By the way, benefit for Tom Tate as he sits in pit lane and they get to work trying to use Tate to remove the airflow, lifting up that hood. Walter Bobko's come down to pit lane as well, so That's an extra 10 points for Tom Tate in that championship fight, which, much like last year, dark horse.

0: Legends, John, is going to go all the way down to the wire at the Circuit of the Americas.
1: Yeah, the irony of that, and fair play to Tom Tate and Wheelhouse. They came into the pit lane. They were committed to, I think, to the pit lane even before the mechanical black flag came out for them, but there was really no choice, in all honesty. Cross the line, 9 minutes to go. Will Lucas, 2 minutes, 0.5 for him. 2 minutes flat for Sandy Satulo, who's found a bit of speed late on here. And Cole Loftgaard, at 2 minutes, 0.2. The top three now within 4.5 seconds. Then 5 seconds back to Ethan Lowe, and Anderson's taking time again. 0.7 of a second out to Lowe. It's down to 2.7 seconds now. Now that's doable. That is doable in the next four laps. This is going to be tight for fourth position, and Cole Loftgaard is not out of the running for second and possibly even the win right now. Sandy Satulo catching his Wheelhouse Motorsport teammate, possibly running his tail gunner at the moment, but the blue-fronted Cole Loftgaard, who's had to do it the hard way after being nerfed off at the Horseshoe and had to come back through the pass. What did he drop down to sixth, I think, at one stage, possibly seventh in Dark Horse. But he's there within 4.5 seconds of the lead. He's back on the podium. Can he upgrade from third to second, or even take what would certainly half an hour ago would have looked like a somewhat unlikely victory? As another off at turn one is Chris Clark from second place in the Legends. Mick Smithers has gone through to take that. Salvatore's gone through into third position, and Chris Clark gets the blue and white Pirelli Motorsport car back, pointing in the right direction. Still turn one causing problems, and that's exactly the same incident that we've seen. People going down the inside, outbreaking themselves and dropping off the edge of the track halfway around the corner.
0: There's been a couple of comments that maybe turn one is a little less grippy than some had been anticipating in these racing conditions, but clearly the trouble point in the two races we've had today. For Cole Loftgaard, John, he's really only had one race where he struggled, and that was a second race at the WeatherTech Raceway Laguna Seca. Long run pace wasn't quite working for him. He was also dealing with some throttle body problems, if I remember correctly. But he still salvaged fourth from that race. Turned at turn one by championship rival Devin Anderson. What did he do? Put his head down and close back up to these leaders. And that's exactly what a championship winner needs to do consistently, no matter what happens on track. Put yourself in these positions.
1: Take the points you can get, as you said. At no time was he losing the lead. Closed down a little bit before that penalty was assessed on Devin Anderson. And right now, he's stretching that lead. And Devin Anderson now just a tenth of a second behind Ethan Lowe in the battle for fourth and fifth. So that is the closest battle on the circuit now. The top three still 4.5 seconds between them. 7 seconds further back, Ethan Lowe's had a terrible last lap. 2 minutes and 2 seconds, dropped a full second. And that's a 2 second gain for, and more for Devin Anderson. And the 25 and 22 car are absolutely together at Oak Tree. So coming onto Madison Avenue, behind the leaders with 5.75 minutes to go. The next car through after that red and white Sandy, blue and white Cole Loftgaard car, is the battle for fourth position. And it's changed already. Devin Anderson is through on Ethan Lowe, and he's put a gap on him. So whatever that slow lap was for, is there a more serious problem, or is that number 25 car of Ethan Lowe, Flying Lion Motorsports, just running out of grip? 7 seconds between Cole Loftgaard and a podium position with only 3 laps remaining. 5 minutes on the clock. It's a 2 minute lap. We'll get possibly 3 more. It'll depend when Will Lucas crosses the line. But that's back up to fourth position from Devin Anderson. 8 seconds to gain if he's going to get back on the podium. I don't see that happening, except for the fact that Sandy Satulo and Cole Loftgaard are both gaining on our leader at the moment. And if there's any kind of shenanigans up front, That could benefit Devon Anderson, but he's got to keep pushing right now. 2 minutes 0.7, including the pass last time around. He's got the fastest lap of the race with a 56.3. That's how quick he has gone in the past. Can he get down under 2 minutes and start closing that gap and maybe putting some pressure on the cars ahead?
0: And we talked earlier, John, about the ladder that Ford Racing has built, but it's also something that will be prime on the mind of someone like Devon Anderson coming into a weekend, knowing that even if things don't go all according to plan, as part of that Ford Racing development program, how you behave and respond to that adversity is part of what Ford is looking for. How can you respond when you find yourself in these difficult situations? And Devon's done a decent job of putting himself back into fourth. He's had a podium streak, John, which extends all the way back to the second race of the season at Sebring. Unfortunately, that streak may be coming to an end unless, like you say, there's shenanigans up front.
1: Well, we should make the point, shouldn't we, that Will Lucas and Sandy Satulo are wheelhouse motorsports drivers. And we blithely say teammates, don't we? They operate from under the same awning and with the same crew. However, they are racing for their own championships. We don't want to see them. First rule, really, is don't take your teammate off. But this is not as if it was two Penske cars battling in IndyCar or the two Porsches battling in the WeatherTech Sports Car Championship. These guys are driving for their own championship. And therefore, all is fair. And the question is now, is Sandy Satulo, he'll want to make a clean pass, but he's being pushed towards the leader, and he's come back pretty impressively. There's only cars lengths now, it's about half a second, and here comes Cole Loftgaard as well, as another spin out on the circuit for Chris Clark. That's the third place driver in the Legends, and that's going to drop him behind Paolo Salvatore again. I think he just he's gone across the track as he left a bit of his exhaust system there as well on the circuit. That again is turn one, which seems to be, it's almost like a trap for drivers here. Oh, there's all kinds of debris on the circuit as well going up the snake. That's it, full course yellow will end with Will Lucas and Sandy Satulo and Cole Loftgaard. There will be no more the Dark Horse SC, the supercharged 5-litre monster will come out for the last lap. The white flag will come out this time around. And in fact, that was turn number 8. That was the top of the hill for Chris Clark. He's going to lose Legends' third position. And that will go to Paolo Salvatore. So we robbed of a grandstand finish. What a shame. It was just boiling up nicely.
0: Boiling up nicely, John, but one driver who I don't think is going to be too disappointed, because at the end of the day, you don't remember how you won the race, you just remember that you won the race, and Will Lucas absorbs all that pressure. Yes, it ends under yellow flag, but he's on course for his first career victory in Mustang Challenge North America.
1: Yeah, I think we probably, I wonder if we would have got one more lap than this one if we'd still been at full speed. Probably not, actually. So we'd have been going on to the last lap anyway. But it is effectively, this is a victory lap, if you will, for Wheelhouse Motorsport, first and second. Cole Loftgaard will increase his championship lead by one position. So that's, what, 10 points, isn't it, between him and Devon Anderson, who'll come in fourth position. Ethan Lowe in fifth. Tate Pritz sixth. Ryan Persing, 7th, Colin Harrison in 8th. And Oleg Gorshkov does the double this weekend for round 3 racing. 3 top step finishes for round 3 racing. Now, let's see if we can work out what happened to bring out... Oh, my goodness. So that was a car running across the inside of the curbing going up the snake at what is effectively... turn 7-8, isn't it? And that was why things had gone wrong. The leaders going through that debris. No choice again but to throw the yellow flag when you have large hunks of bodywork lying around. Chris Clark, who had caused that, was already on the infield over to driver's right. but big pieces of bodywork left on the circuit. Well, sum that one up, Arjuna, as they come to the checkered flag under the control of the Dark Horse SC. An up and down day for both of the championship contenders. Great battling to start off with, though, from them, and possibly the most pressure that we've seen Cole Loftsgaard under this season. Certainly the most sustained pressure that Devin Anderson's been able to put on him.
0: So good into turn one was Devin Anderson, but John, the championship drama in both Dark Horse and Dark Horse Legends today, with both Chris Clark and Tom Tate not seeing the checkered flag, it's going to really put some pressure on these drivers to turn things around in 2 weeks' time and set themselves up on the right foot. And you mentioned Oleg Gorshkov, 4 wins in 4 appearances in the 2026 yep. Mustang Challenge North America. He's not sure if he's going to be coming back next year. Brad McCall told me that he's trying to put some pressure on Oleg to join up for a full season. But with results like this, you'd have to think if he does commit, he'd surely be a championship favorite.
1: Well, you know, he dominated yesterday's race from pole position. Today started further down, but he was quick, he was consistent, and he made no mistakes when other people were. And that's how you win a championship. As you say, he's only been in for four races, and he's won every single one of them. He's not going to be a championship contender overall, but my goodness me, he's stamped his authority on the races that he's been involved with. So the second race of two at the Michelin GT Challenge and VIR Mustang Challenge North America goes to Will Lucas in a 1-2 with Wheelhouse Motorsport, with Cole Loftsgaard, the championship leader, a battling third position, I think you would have to say, after an early scrap with Devin Anderson ended in tears for both of them. Loftsgaard off the circuit, Anderson with a drive-through penalty, both of them recovering to decent point scoring positions, but crucially Loftsgaard taking the advantage and adding to his championship lead. In ninth position overall, Oleg Gorshkov takes his second win of the weekend for round three racing in the Legends category, ahead of Nick Smithers. Nick Smither for Nick Smither Racing and Paolo Salvatore, after Chris Clark and Tom Tate, championship contenders, both had a number of issues. Tom Tate finishing in the pits some 7 laps down, and Chris Clark ending up with a broken car on the green grass in the middle of the circuit at the south end. Well, Bobco not getting the trip either, and Joe Dedrick's not starting this race for Wheelhouse Motorsport. So somewhat of a battle of attrition in the Legends category. Well, I don't know what you say about Cole Loftsgaard. We've seen him dominating races from the front. Take nothing away from Wheelhouse and from Will Lucas, but we've seen Arjuna, haven't we, Cole Loftsgaard be able to do it in all kinds of conditions. Confirmations of the provisional results then. Lucas, Satulo, Loftsgaard behind the Dark Horse SC safety car on the podium. Anderson fighting back to fourth. Law, Pritt, Persing, and Colin Harrison, your top eight, are all Legends. Gorshkov doubling up this weekend for round three in the Legends, ahead of Nick Smither. Behind Nick, just outside the top ten, Paolo Salvatore. And after that, no further finishes. Paolo was a lap down, but did finish the race. Just been lapped, actually, before the final yellow flag came out. Chris Clark and Tom Tate with problems late on. Walker Bobcourt, Joe Dedricks not starting that race. So the championship in Dark Horse slightly extended for Cole Loftsgaard, the championship lead, should I say, over Devin Anderson. I suspect that the next time we see these cars, they will just renew hostilities exactly as we've seen it as the season begins to come to a close. We'll finish the season at the Circuit of the Americas with the FIA WEC. Really interested to see if Cole Loftsgaard can wrap this one up. But once again, we've had some good racing. Not absolutely clean this time between Loftgaard and Anderson. But they will continue their championship battle as we move through the rest of the season. Congratulations to Will Lucas for Wheelhouse Motorsport taking the victory in Dark Horse, and Oleg Gorshkov, who was pretty perfect over the weekend for round three, taking both of the legends' victory. In the Ford Racing Global Broadcast Centre, Arjuna Kangapardi was with me, John Heindorf. Our thanks to our production team here at Trackside, particularly our camera operators, and everyone up at NASCAR Productions at Concord. I'm John Heindorf. See you at the next Mustang Challenge event.
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0: everybody, and welcome along to our second four-hour contest for the IMSA Michelin Pilot Challenge. It's the O'Reilly Auto Parts, 4 hours of mid-Ohio. This is when the Michelin Pilot Challenge takes center stage. Our first four-hour race on the high banks of Daytona. Bit of Friday racing for you there. And I know that many of you tuned in for this because you like the extra strategic complexity, hard to say as well as hard to do, to be honest, that these four-hour races bring you. In the Ford Racing Global Broadcast Centre, it's a hearty, warm welcome from me, John Heindorf, and from Ryan Marie. There's sometimes a little bit untidy the way I look at the first parts of these four-hour races, but generally speaking, Ryan, they bring us the entertainment and that complexity of thinking that we like in these races.
1: They do. I mean, let's go back to Daytona and the different strategic wrinkles that were thrown the team's way. That's definitely what I expect that we're going to see here today. It is truly one of the endurance races, right, on the calendar, these four-hour races. It packs a whole lot into a short amount of time. Some of the teams elect to run with an additional driver that we don't see at the shorter two-hour events. So it's a lot to sift through. We've got a great field as well, 45, 46 cars set to take the start. So all told, I think this is going to be a captivating 4 hours ahead.
0: Hold that thought as we get closer to our green flag time as we go through the 46 car field. Let's find out where your favourites are. Not very often I say this. 16 TCR cars, well, that's great. 30 GS cars. So on the 23rd row of the grid. Yep, that's what we're talking about. Riley Pegram. Pegram Racing's Honda has RVA Graphic Motorsport and Eric Rockwell alongside Manish Tobola for Rockwell, and his Hyundai Elantra, the number 15, has the similar Brian Herter Autosport car. Maddie Oust will start the number 98. Dean Baker for Baker Racing and the Audi RS3, number 56, starts in 42nd position with Preston Brown in 41st for another one of the Brian Herter Autosport Hyundai Elantras. Row 20! I know, it's amazing, isn't it? Lance Bergstein, another one of the Hyundai Elantras from BHA, and Sam Baker for Baker Racing in the other Audi, number 52, alongside. Then we move forward to Preston Brown. Guess what? In another of the Brian Herter Autosport cars, Lance Bergstein is alongside him. Sam Baker and Eduardo Gore, the next two cars in line as we're moving into the top 10 now of the TCRs, in 7th position. So on the outside on the inside of row 4 for the TCRs, Stellium Motorsports and their Cupra. Then on the outside of row 3, it's Tyler Chambers, the Hart Honda Civic, and Tyler has got Stephen Clemens for Victor Gonzalez Racing and the Cupra Leon VZ, as they say over here, VZ TCR, the number 21, sits in 5th position. Front two rows of the grid, Tyler Gonzalez himself for Victor Gonzalez Racing, and that's the second of the Cupra Leons, the number 99 car. MMG, Montreal Motorsport Group, and Honda Civic, Dai Yoshihara. Yes, that one, absolute drifting legend. Been up on Pikes Peak a few times as well. He'll start on the inside of row 2. On the front row, it's brought to you by the letter H. Hyundai Elantra, Brian Herter Autosport, and Bryson Morris is on the outside. And on pole position, Rocco Pascarella, KMW Motorsports, and their Honda Civic. So now we have a mere 15 rows of the GS GT4 cars. Team TGM, Ted Giovannis, Ford Mustang, and the number 64 is in 30th position. 29th, VRC Motorsports Group. Dan Amann will start that. Both of those cars, Bronze Cup entries. BGB Motorsports, That's a Porsche. That's the number 83 in 28th position. Vin Barletta will start the Turner Motorsport BMW M4 GT3 Evo alongside. The David Hampton Circle H Racing driving Aston Martin will start on the outside of row number 13 with Sean Quinlan alongside for Stephen Cameron's Racing's Ford Mustang. Then it's Aurora Strauss for Murillo Racing. Mustang AMG GT4 on the outside of row 12. Bob McCallion for Core Motorsports with another Ford Mustang on the inside. Position 22, Casey Moyer, Lap Motorsports, LAP Mustang. That's number 30. And Chad Cannavale for Kingpin Racing and their Toyota Supra is in 21st position. In 20th, outside of row 10 for Maddie Stewart and CSM Porsche. ST Racing by Random Vandals. Samantha Tan is the ST. She'll start the car that starts in 19th position. That's the number 38. One grid row further ahead, Aston Martin Vantage, Producer Motorsport, Athan Sterling and Paul Holton is the better placed of the two Ford Mustangs from TTGM. Into the top eight rows, Core Motorsport, Ford Mustang, Evan Slater starts the number 60 car. Hannah Grainmeyer for Heart of Racing's Aston is alongside in the number 26. Kaya Chavez for Pan Am Motorsport, Toyota Supra in position number 14 for the 54 car. On the inside of that seventh row, Chris Miller, Unitronic JDC Porsche. Rafa Racing, Varun Chosky for Toyota GR Supra GT. And that is the 12th position car for number 12. Nicky Hayes in 11th position for Random Vandals Racing. McCombie McAleer Racing have the outside of the 10th row with Nate Cicero. They've got Winwood Racing alongside them for Mercedes-AMG GT4. Bryce Ward will start that car. Lucas Weisenberg for BSI Racing and the Toyota number 67 is on the outside of row 4. On his inside, Carbon with Peregrine's BMW. Steve Vetterau will start that car. Dylan McAvern for Turner Motorsport. That's another BMW. The number 95 cars on the outside of row number 3. Moise Oretzky for Ibiza Farm Motorsports, McLaren Artura. That's a fast car expected to go forward from there. Very quick in a straight line. The Kosh Copeland Motorsport Toyota with Ford Kosh at the wheel is on the outside of row 2. Trent and Estep will start the Vandersteer Racing Aston Martin Vantage. And it's an all BMW. So if the TCRO was brought to you by the letter H, then it's the letters B, M and W. For Stephen McAleer, Autotechnic Racing, the number 27 car, and Jeff Westphal has pole position for the similar car, in different colours, of course, for Car Barn with Peregrine. Their M4 GT4 Aero top of the shop, the number 39. Right, now that we've gone through that, very quickly, let's have a look at how the championship stands with Ryan Marine.
1: All right, we'll start in GS, where Dylan McAvern and Luca Mars, on the strength of their win the last time out at Laguna Seca, have a narrow 30-point lead over Winward's Dan Arrow and Bryce Ward. And then it's another 120 points back to Nate Cicero and Robert Noaker. Austin Crines and Stephen McAleer are another 10 points behind that pairing. And Michael Cooper, Moise Oretzky, winners earlier this year at Sebring. They're also in the championship hunt. They find themselves fifth coming into this weekend. In the TCR championship battle, it's pretty tight. I think it's eight crews that are relatively there or thereabouts within 230 points of one another. But at the top, Mason Felipe and Bryson Morris, on the strength of three podiums and one win mixed into those podiums, they have the top spot by 110 points over their teammates, Preston Brown and Denny DuPont. Matty Oust and Mark Wilkins, no podiums yet this year, but they've never finished worse than sixth. They're 140 points out of the championship lead in third, and then it gets pretty tight thereafter. It's a really congested, but Felipe and Morris, they have separated themselves a little bit from the pack at this stage with that lead of over 100 points.
0: So where's the winner coming from then? He says, throwing the 98-mile-an-hour
1: Well, that's what we're
0: going to
1: find out over the next 4 hours.
0: It is
1: exactly. Look, it's anybody's guess.
0: Yeah. anybody's guess. That's about as close as we're going to get to that, I think, Ryan. So many of these manufacturers, look at the front of the field, BMW, Aston, Toyota, McLaren, Mercedes and Ford, all in the top 10. All right, there's four BMWs in there, but I do think it's anybody, and I'm still looking at that Singleton McLaren Artura.
1: Oh, I do. I agree completely. That's who I had circled to talk about. As much as BMW has been the story of the weekend so far, looking at practice times and certainly in qualifying, the fact that Moisey was able to put that car up in fifth, we know Michael Cooper is a rocket ship when he gets behind the wheel. I think Windward Racing also finds themselves in a pretty good position in their Mercedes, starting ninth. Really good qualifying effort from Bryce Ward. So, look, I think there's a few that could come up and threaten the BMWs. The Supras have been pretty good. Trenton Estep, what a qualifying effort for him in the Aston for Vandersteur Racing, starts on the inside of the second row. So, and those are just the ones that have had good qualifying efforts. There's others starting down towards the bottom, but it's a four-hour race. There's some strategic options in play. So it's certainly anybody's race.
0: We'll talk about all of the strategy when we get into the international TV feed. Thanks for joining us on RS2, IMSA Radio, on a busy motorsport weekend. We're about to turn on IMSA TV as well. And if you are outside of the US, if you don't have a US IP address, then you can watch along on YouTube on the official IMSA channel. If you're traveling around, obviously we don't want you looking at pictures, so just listen to the audio. You can link it to the car. I know that you're clever enough to do that. By the way, TCR, watch out for those Cupras, two Victor Gonzalez racing cars that I think will be in the mix by the end of it. That's our very brief countdown to green. This is the second IMSA Michelin Pilot Challenge 4-hour race of the season. 3, 2, 1.
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0: We come to a four-hour challenge, a real challenge for the Michelin Pilot Challenge at the O'Reilly Auto Parts, 4 hours of mid or high, or 13 corners packed into 2.4 miles or thereabouts. The names have gone down in history. The carousel that leads onto the finish straight, not the start straight. That's halfway between the keyhole and turn four. A track of split personality in some ways. From the carousel round to turn four, it's basically three fast straights and a couple of big braking areas. From there, it's all about how the car handles. Uphill, downhill, and switch back. It is not for nothing that there's parts of this course that resemble a roller coaster. Hello, everybody, and welcome along to the Ford Racing Global Broadcast Centre. Ryan Marine joins me, John Hindhoff, and in our countdown to green, we were basically throwing darts at a dartboard to decide what is going on. I quoted you earlier on today, Ryan, in one of the other IMSA races, that this is a Chamber of Commerce day, with the track temperature getting toasty now. 40 Celsius is 104 Fahrenheit. 79 Fahrenheit in the air is 26 Celsius. We're not into the worry area for the Michelin tyre technicians now, but there will have to be a measure of tyre management by the GS GT4 cars, and I think particularly on the fronts of the TCR cars. Welcome to the broadcast.
1: Yes. Thank you, John, and spot on. That's something we'll be tracking over the course of this four-hour race. But as far as the conditions go, compare it to yesterday, and you pretty much flipped it on its head, right? We had a deluge at the track yesterday. It affected the schedule. Qualifying got pushed back a little bit in the evening yesterday. But sun is out today, temperature is very pleasant, and for the fans that have made their way out to the Mid-Ohio Sports Car Course, you really couldn't ask for much better weather to sit and take in 4 hours of Michelin Pilot Challenge racing.
3: Fast guys, so changing that qualifying order should be part of it. But I can tell you one thing. I've been standing on the corners watching the 39. That is a fast race car. You know who also is fast? The number 5 in TCR, Rocco Pasquarello, put that Honda on the pole. They've only been off the front row one time in qualifying so far this season, 6th in the championship right now, and a win at Mid-Ohio would be huge. Why? Because they've got a Honda manufacturing plant just about 45 minutes to an hour away in Marysville, Ohio, I should say. A lot of Honda people here this weekend. Honda finds victory lane. Big-time celebrations here in Central Ohio.
0: The voice of Brian Till there, who'll be running the pit lane for us. We will have our BDO pit lane reports. We'll be looking for the Michelin moment of the race in both of the classes. Could be an overtake and might be a bit of strategy. Who knows? 4 hours on the clock. We'll get them to form up. Now, I mentioned that we don't start where we finish. The green flag, and we do have a split field, by the way, with two safety cars, two pace cars as they are now, on the circuit at the same time. And we will start the four hours when the cars go across the finishing line this time around. And then we'll get the green flag halfway down the back straight and into that heavy braking area at turn number 4. So the first of the two pace cars is into the pits. We actually go to full course yellow right now for half a lap. So right now, at the front of the field, the BMW number 39, Jeff Westphal, is controlling the pace of the field. Race Control are asking the teams to form up in a 2x2 formation heading up the hill to the keyhole. So it's BMW from Carbon and Autotechnic, then Aston Martin from Van der Steyr Racing, then it's Toyota, Koch-Copeland Motorsport, McLaren and BMW, Ibiza Farm Motorsport and Turner, BMW and Toyota, Carbon and BSI. And then it's Mercedes-AMG from Wynwood and Ford Mustang from McCombie McAleer Racing on the front 5 rows. We get a green flag early and the pole man's gone early. Jeff Westphal in the grey and very, very bright green machine heads off, immediately pulls onto the racing line, which means he's crossed over the track and goes into the right-hander at turn 4 on the optimum line. He had no challenge there at all, and that's a pretty much perfect start. Let's make sure everybody gets over the top of the rise and heads down through into the S's. Used to be the walkover bridge there some years ago. Yes, I am that old that I remember when that was there, and through into Thunder Valley for the first time. Now start number 2, TCR, and this is Honda and the Hyundai of Brian Hertner Motorsport, then Honda Civic Cupras and more Hondas. And again, a very early jump as soon as the green flag was in the air from the Honda Civic of KMW Motorsports. Rocco Pasquarello has jumped away. And oh, there's big damage to one of the Porsches. That's a wheel and some kind of suspension that is off the car. And that then is Athan Sterling in the number 4 Porsche. This is full course caution, and we've got the TCR cars, Ryan Marine, coming into that area right now. Medusa Motorsport have had a terrible start to the race.
1: Oh, you hate to see that. Big damage to the right rear. It all started with a spin for Chris Miller right in the middle of the pack at the crest of the hill. So that's a really difficult part of the track from a visual perspective. You're coming up and down the hills through twists and turns, and that was one that was more or less unsighted. I said left the rear. It was actually on the right front that took the hit there on the Aston for the Medusa team, and that is significant damage. That car, I can't imagine, will take any further part, and two other cars at least got a piece of that as well.
0: Oh, yeah, I'll give you the A bit of a curveball there. That was right front. You're right. I thought that looked like a drive shaft that had pulled out. There was so much metalwork on there. But that, in fact, has pulled the whole suspension arm away with that. Our AMR safety crews, brand new for 2026. Not the safety crews. They are the best in the business and have plenty of experience. But their vehicle of choice to get them safely and securely to the scene of any incident is the 2026 Ford F-150 Raptor. And they have been cutting a bit of a dash at a variety of racetracks already this season. They'll let the field go by as Jeff Westfall held on to the lead. Also involved there was the Core Motorsports number 60. That's the Ford Mustang, the red and white car. That was Evan Slater involved there. And that car is coming out now. Is he going to get held or is he going to get out before the safety car comes through? He's out ahead of the Honda safety car. The Honda safety car couldn't get onto the track because Evan is coming through the pit lane. And that means he has not dropped the lead lap. That's a bit of good fortune there. And he skittles off up to the top of the hill and the keyhole, but that is magic stuff for Evan Slater. Core Motorsports, stay on the lead lap.
1: Well, let's file that away for later in case they end up in contention, because that was crisis averted and by the narrowest of margins to get out ahead of that Acura Integra Type S safety car, John, which is actually built just down the road in Marysville. All of the Integra Type R's are built not far at all away from right here at the Mid-Ohio Sports Car Course. But for that Core Motorsports team, assuming the damage isn't too significant and assuming they're able to keep going here, it's a new co-driver for the weekend for Evan Slater. Mike Skeen gets the call up. He'll replace Ray Mason for the rest of the season. He drove with them back at Daytona at the start of the year, but I think this could be a car and a team to watch in the second half of the season. Mike is really quick and plug and play when you put him into one of these GT4 cars.
0: So it gives us a chance then to sort of put the season in perspective, Ryan, if you like. I mentioned this was the second of our 4-hour race. We only have two of them. It's been a couple of seasons now that the IMSA Mission and Pilot Challenge has been here at Mid-Ohio as the main event, if you will, and it's been very successful. You and I have called some tremendously exciting races. As we come into this weekend, this I think is the biggest TCR field we've seen for quite a while. 16 of them started and they're all still running. We've lost one of the 30 GS cars. We talked about it in our countdown to green, but let's just bring everybody up to date with what's been happening this weekend. You heard the grid, so you know who qualified well. But what about who are the form teams at the moment? And let's start with TCR first.
1: Well, in TCR, it's been a pretty fair mix at the front of the field. We've seen Hondas show well at times. One of the Brian Herta Autosport Hyundais qualified well. The others, by and large, starting down towards the back. The thing that was remarkable to me in qualifying, John, was the gap between first and second was just 0.08 of a second. That's pole to second place. So really, really competitive there as far as that goes. I think what could be interesting, too, is the a couple driver changes or at least additions. You mentioned Dai Yoshihara earlier, having him back with MMG. Not a bad plug-and-play option, right, when you expand the lineup for these four-hour races. We saw Dai with the team back at Daytona as well. And then another change in a lineup for the Victor Gonzalez Racing team. Dr. William Talley had that big accident at Laguna, remember, and couldn't be here to take the start in this race. So they've brought Caleb Bacon in to go alongside of Stephen Clemens. And I think that car, which is fifth right now in TCR, could be one to watch. And we hope Dr. Talley's feeling better soon. As far as GS goes, it's been BMW by and large in the practice sessions, but as we've talked about before, I wouldn't say that it's a done deal that it's going to be a BMW race. Supras have been strong. That start from Estep and the Aston to get up to second place, that's remarkable. And then that McLaren from Ibiza Farms Racing, Moise Uretsky with a great qualifying effort to put that car up in fifth. Just some of the cars to keep an eye on in this 4-hour race.
0: Just some of the cars, he says. But that is the nature of the Michelin Pilot Challenge. It sounds like we're hedging our bets. Great work, but it is very, very tight. Great work by Track Services, by the AMR safety crew, and by our corner workers and marshals. Means that we have lost barely any time after a quite serious wreck. And the green flag is in the air, and we restart at the finish line, not where we started. So Def Westfall takes up the battle again, goes through turn one, and that's an absolutely tremendous restart. The battle is on behind him with the second place Aston Martin Vantage of Van der Steur Racing running in the black and red colours, with Stephen McAleer and Auto Technic Racing in the BMW in third position, just ahead of the Toyota with the light blue and orange front. They are holding position at the moment. It would not have been a split start this time, so that's going to make things interesting for Rocco Pasquarella for KMW Motorsport, because those TCR cars at the front of the field are every bit the equal of some of the GS cars at the back, particularly from turn four onwards, where it's the twisty bits. The TCRs are particularly good through the corners. Leader's got away just a tiny little bit. Early running, 3 hours 50 and 24, 23, 22, 21 to go. And it is Jeff Westfall ahead of the battling Trenton Estep and Stephen McAleer in third. Rymery.
1: Well, McAleer got jumped on that initial start, so he's looking to atone for that now, putting the pressure on the Aston at the moment. Just behind Ford Koch, pretty good restart once again. He's got Juretsky behind. And to your point about the front runners in TCR, I think Rocco Pasquarella, the pole sitter in TCR, would have qualified about 12th in the GS field if they didn't do the split between the classes. So the front of that TCR field is very, very fast and has the pace certainly to run at least at the midfield of the GS class, if not further up.
0: And the problem with that is that every time there's a safety car, we split the field again. So they've got to work their way back through. And, of course, it's the leader who has to go through them first. The TCRs are an extremely efficient and cost-effective racing car. They never started life as the little five-door hatchback on which they are based. They were built by the manufacturers as effectively a formula racing car. It's just a different type of racing car. So like GT4 and GT3, and there's the pass for second, and passed back again over the top of the brow at turn nine. Oh, this is going to be fun all day. So the Aston and the BMW, two front-engined sports cars coming from very different philosophies, and the Supras in there behind them. Then the multicoloured Ibiza Farm McLaren, the mid-engined car, said watch for that coming forward. We haven't really seen any green flag running. Just to finish the thought about the TCR, they are built by the manufacturers as race cars, and at that point they are pretty sophisticated race cars as well, Ryan, in terms of their engineering, the quality of equipment that's on them. It's not as if they had to have all of the amenities stripped out of them, because they were never race cars to start with, and they are fast.
1: Oh, they sure are. Teams that have run both will tell you that the TCR car is actually more technically challenging to work on. So while it is the lower class technically in Michelin Pilot Challenge, there's nothing that's not top level about the modern TCR car. Meanwhile, Chris Miller is in the pits. This is one of the cars that was caught up in that incident. Really, I don't know if it got tipped around or just spun, but that car had the issue that set off the course of events that led to the first full course yellow, and they were called to the pits with a mechanical black flag by race control.
0: Indeed so. And we've also had Sean Quinlan with a little spin for the Stephen Cameron Ford Mustang. That was up at the keyhole. Turn two. He has pointed that back in the right direction, and he's lost a bit of ground. Did he get a little help on that as well as he was going up the hill? There was a whole gaggle of cars there. Hello to Dave Alcock, who's joining us from the Fylde Coast in northwest England. Always good, he says, to see Michelin Pilot Challenge at the head of the race card. Hello to RBMK. Thank you very much for your note. Tell me where you are listening on that, and I'll get a look at that. Ryan Marine, early doors here. What are your early thoughts?
1: Well, so far, I've been impressed with Estep getting that second place on the start, but McAleer pretty aggressive trying to get that position back and behind. Man, it has been quite a fight here, really, from 4th, 5th, 6th, 7th on back. It looks like Ford Koch has his hands full with Yuretsky, who in turn has McAvern right behind and Weisenberg there as well. By the way, that initial incident was reviewed and it was deemed inconclusive, so there was no ruling about any potential contact that led to the spin from Chris Miller. And now we have a subsequent review. That's cars 14 and 19. So the 19 is Quinlan that had this spin, and then 14, I think that would be Hampton or Merrill. Anyway, that car is apparently the other car involved, and that's right now under review at the moment.
3: With some of the other cars up front, Michael, where we saw the faster driver start, and you're going to think maybe a double stint there, and then the slow guy gets in for one, and then a single at the end. You guys have gone the opposite direction. What?
4: Yeah, I think a lot of those guys are planning to do two driver changes, obviously, and have their normal finishing driver finish the race. But Moisey's super fit, super ready for this. You know, he did like 2.5 hours at Daytona this year, so. You know, we need to keep him in for half the race or more than half the race. He's perfectly up to the challenge, and his speed has been really good here at Mid-Ohio. The team's been doing an awesome job. Jason Hoover's been doing an awesome job engineering this car. So I think this should be our best track of the season just based on the way our performance goes with some of these longer straight tracks. We're not as strong. But, you know, I think it's going to be all-out brawl here come the last hour in Michelin Pilot Challenge.
3: Gonna be good. Talk about Moisey though and his improvement over the last season or so.
4: Yeah, he's improved a lot. We worked on his car control a lot and just understanding some things about the tire, and really this car has helped him a lot too. It's just it's always suited me. I've loved driving the McLarens over the years, and I've been able to explain that to him, and just also from the moment he got in, it just made sense to him. He could communicate what was going on, so we see everything the same way in the car. He can set it up, I can set it up, and it works for both of us, so it's really good.
3: Fifth in the championship right now, and a win here would be special for this team.
0: Brian Till in the pit lane, and he'll be bringing us all of the interviews. So, BDO pit lane report. So, RS2, part of the Radio Show Limited network of channels, live coverage of the IMSA Michelin Pilot Challenge, O'Reilly Auto Parts, 4 hours of Mid-Ohio. John Heindorf and Ryan Marine in the Ford Racing Global Broadcast Centre. So Moisey Retsky getting talked up by his teammate there down on the lane. Doing what he needs to do at the moment, and that is keep that car on the track. Fifth position is fine. And battling away in TCR at the moment. Rocco Pasquarella still leads it, and leads it by a bit of a margin. I wasn't expecting to see this kind of gap so early on for KMW Motorsports, Ryan Marine, but he's obviously worked his way through some of the GS traffic. He's put Dan Amann behind him for VRC Motorsports, Ted Giovannis, and one or two others. Sean Quinlan had a spin, of course, but right now, the first in TCR has a lead that is unusually comfortable, shall we say.
1: I'm surprised too, given how close it was in qualifying. The other surprise, maybe it shouldn't be, but the Victor Gonzalez Racing Cupra of Tyler Gonzalez has made its way from fourth on the starting grid and up to second in class. And that's definitely some muscle flex there by the Cupra group. You look at the top three in TCR, it's three different manufacturers, Honda, Cupra, and Hyundai, in the top three spots. But it does seem like Pasquarella's had better luck making his way through the GS traffic than those behind him at this stage.
0: I said keep an eye on those Cupras. It's early days, but already they've started to come forward. VGRT jumped in fairly early. Let's not forget it was Team Gore who started the ball rolling with the Cupra. Cupra, the Spanish sporting arm of the Volkswagen Group, came out of SEAT, which was the original Spanish national automotive company, taken over by Volkswagen Group a long time ago. And then the down through the years, they were building Cupras as their sporty models. Now, Cupra is, in fact, a brand on its own. Catch up with Brian again in a moment. He's down with KMW Motorsports, Rocco Pasquarella, leading TCR.
3: Were you qualifying on pole in professional races and leading?
5: Absolutely not. I am so impressed with this kid. He's doing a great job. He's so calm and cool. He just goes out there and does whatever we ask him to do. 4 hours is a long time. He said he wanted to stay up front, and he's doing just that.
3: Front tires on these TCR cars. It's a warm day out here. What do you have to do to make sure you keep them underneath you for a full stint?
5: You have to take care of them. You can't overdrive them. Because the front tires are doing braking and turning and accelerating, pretty much everything, we just have to be mindful of it and not overdrive it.
3: Colin Brown was just talking, too, about the traffic and the pace of the TCR car, just how quick it is. But when you catch these slower GS cars and then they run away from you on the straightaway, how much risk are you willing to take in the back to get by one?
5: At this early in the race, not that much risk. It is a cat and mouse type game. We definitely out-corner them in the back section, and then when we get to the long straightaways, they drive away from us. So it can be a little frustrating, but Duncan on the box here does a great job talking to us, telling us to just calm down and take our time. And I think we got, 3 hours and 40 minutes left, so it's going to be a long day.
3: Head down, focus forward. Honda's looking for a victory here at Mid-Ohio.
0: It is their home track, of course. Thank you, Brian. Brian Till. It is their home track, the Marysville production plant is, not even an hour, just over an hour up the road. HART from this area as well. Those guys love being here, and there's been a long, long association between Honda and this circuit. Just on 20 minutes completed of this 4 hour race, we've had a little bit of full course yellow, Ryan Marine. Nothing I think that will massively affect the fuel mileage. Lucas Weisenberg in the BSI Racing Toyota going through turn one at the moment, the red car with the stripy roof, sits in eighth position just ahead of Nate Cicero. It's settled down after a little bit of an untidy start. And now we're into that area of the race when people are looking at their fuel numbers, Ryan.
1: That's right. So we'll start to look at the strategy now. And the thing to keep in mind is the minimum.

0: and then the third driver can go the rest of the way from there.
1: Been a really interesting journey for the Toyota GR Supra, built over in Europe actually by a team not necessarily, or an organisation not necessarily associated with Toyota, and that is WRT, the Wärts Racing Group, based on the other side of the motorway from Liège Airport, and part of their manufacturing facility there builds all of the Toyota GT4s under license from Toyota Gazoo Racing. They're all turned out in a very bright shade of white. And the development of that car has been really, really interesting. Taking a little while to catch on in some markets, but to be fair, Ryan, we've had a couple of successes down through the years here in the Mission and Pilot Challenge with the Toyota GR Supra, and it's just made more people think, okay, let's have something different. And now that we know it can win and it can succeed, then it's an opportunity for some of the teams to try something that is just a little bit more variety,
0: which we love. That's one of the great things about sports car racing. You get different looks, different sounds to the cars. And this Supra platform, it's gone through a couple different evolution cycles. We're onto the Evo 2 right now, and it just keeps getting better as they continue to update the car, as you might expect. The initial version of the car, everybody I ever talked to who drove one, they were quick to say it's fast, but it's edgy. The window is quite small to try and get the ultimate performance out of it, and that made it difficult, especially for non-professional drivers. But with each subsequent evolution, the car gets a bit more complacent, the window starts to open up, and I think that's part of the reason we've seen the popularity of the platform skyrocket, is the fact that now it's something that from the top line pro all the way down to someone relatively new to motorsport, they can jump in, feel comfortable, and be on the pace.
1: I think that's a really interesting point that you make there, Ryan, because with these evolutions, these Evo kits that manufacturers bring out for their cars, in a balance of performance category, such as we have here in GS and GT4 and GT3 all over the world, you might ask yourself, what is the point of asking your customers to spend perhaps quite a lot of money in updating the car to the next evolution? And that's a fair point. And the answer to that is that quite a lot of the manufacturers' Evos nowadays aren't necessarily for outright speed, but they are to allow that performance to be unlocked in a greater variety of conditions, types of track surfaces, even weather conditions, and to make the car more consistent to drive for the non-pro driver. And that isn't how it used to be when we first started doing the evolutions. This is something that started happening fairly recently. I think that's a good point you've made. Let's check back in with the action at the sharper end of the GS GT4 field. Beetha Farm Motorsport, McLaren, Moise Oretzky in a bit of a battle at the moment. And Dylan McAvern's just gone by. And I think we were talking about Supras as well. Is that Lucas Weisenberg has just gone by, as well as that Ford Koch right ahead of him. But there's definitely been the BMW gone ahead of the Ibiza Farm multicoloured McLaren. And sitting in behind there, that McLaren, is the car barn, Steve Wetterau, the second of the car barn cars. So for the moment, Moise Oretzky holding station or thereabouts. But again, as we heard in that interview, Ryan, the job for Moise is to stay there, keep the car in one piece, and whenever the handover comes, whether it's at 40 minutes or deeper into the race, then the car has to be in position to go to the end. Oh, nice move by the Supra as well there through turn one.
0: Moise, right, now dealing with a little bit of traffic here. Looks to me like...

0: converts trying to find a way past Ford Koch, who might have been held up slightly by the traffic. But to your point about Yuretsky, he's gotten really good at understanding that role, qualifying the car inside the top 10 and keeping it there during his stints. And he knows he's got a real weapon in the arsenal in Michael Cooper, who will take over in the second half of this race.
1: Second half of the race might, well, we never know with these races. We just don't know. Half an hour in, so 9 minutes to go before you can change your driver. The different engine noises coming through our effects mics, trackside, and the whistle of the turbocharged cars as well, the little turbo wastegate chirrup that takes me right back to the 80s and 90s and standing in the forest of what's now WRC, World Rally Championship. Ooh, little love tap on Ford Koch by the BMW from Turner Motorsport. Dylan McEwen just reminding Ford that he is sitting in fifth position, and perhaps Ryan Marine might like to upgrade that fifth to fourth in the next lap or two. Hello, I'm here.
0: I'm sure he would, if given the opportunity. Winners the last time out, McEwen and Luca Mars, that propelled them to the lead in the championship, but it's really tight in GS, only 30 points, their advantage. But back-to-back podiums, they've not finished worst in fourth all season. That Turner team really seems to have unlocked some pace potential in this car here as the season has progressed. Behind them, another BMW unlocking some potential. That is Steve Wetterau. Cameron Shields is the co-driver there. They've not had a good year. Don't really have much of a result to point to this point in the season, despite the fact they've been quick at times. And if Steve can keep that car right where he is, kind of similar story when Cameron Shields gets in, that should be a car that that will be there contending inside the top 10, all things being equal.
1: Intrigued at these battles further down the field as well. Let's pick up on some TCR action. We did say that the Cupras are likely to come through sixth position for Victor Gonzalez Racing, and sixth and seventh, that's Rafael Reis for Stallion Motorsport, who is having a little look there. Strikes me, look how dirty it is offline there, Ryan. Strikes me that these TCR cars are really struggling with front grip in these hot conditions. 108 Fahrenheit on the track now is 42 Celsius. And I get the feeling that the drivers are really, if they're not tiptoeing, they're still pushing on. But they are still having to be careful.
0: It seems that way. And managing front tires, that's the name of the game in TCR racing, because these are all front-wheel drive cars. So all the main stresses really on the tires, it's going to be all on the front axle. I wonder, because we've had so many different conditions over the course of the weekend so far, some rain, cloud cover, now we're starting to see some high temperatures. I don't know that we've really seen conditions quite like this to this point of the weekend, and there's a chance that maybe a team or two just missed on the setup, not having extensive running in these types of conditions up to this point of the weekend.
1: That's a very good point. There was a lot of rain earlier on in the week. Actually, if you, as we were watching the early sessions, you would not believe, as we still have this battle now for seventh position, Edgar, and in eighth position Tyler Chambers, as they're going at it. You would not believe the weather that we had earlier on, particularly on Saturday, getting ready for the Ford Mustang Challenge and the Wheel of Mazda MX-5 Cup. I thought to myself, I'm not working today. There's not a chance we are working. you did the VP Racing Challenge with Brian Till, and it started off with so much standing water on the track that we had to start behind the safety car. and it was pretty much full dry by the end of the race. I've never seen anything like it.
0: It was remarkable how quickly it changed because, I mean, the rooster tails at the start of that race were massive. There was standing water at the apexes of some of the corners, and by the end, everyone was looking for what was left of that pre-race moisture to just try and keep those wet tires cool. No pit stops, of course, at VP Racing Sports Car Challenge. So that was definitely a difficult one for teams and drivers to manage. The conditions couldn't have changed much more over the course of about 40 minutes. But no such concerns today. Blue skies overhead. The only concern is that track temperature, which continues to rise up to 108 degrees Fahrenheit now around this 2.25 mile track.
1: Mustang versus Porsche versus BMW coming across the line and into turn one. The number 64 is just going to lose a position, but again, this is all early doors stuff for Ted Giovannis, as Chris Miller in the Unitronic GDC car goes through, and all that 64 car has to do is stay somewhere near the lead lap. I think he might have just dropped off the lead lap at the moment, but we've had some big movers so far, Ryan Marine.
0: We have, as you can see, up multiple spots, the 96, that's Finn Barletta, so down a ways still in the class, but making progress, going the right direction. Aurora Strauss similarly down at 19th in the class, but up five spots. The BGB team, welcome back to them. Haven't seen them since, I think it was Sebring earlier this year. This is their last planned outing of the season, which means it's their last outing with the Porsche Cayman GT4 car. New GT4 car from Porsche coming next year, and so this is kind of their so long, a team that's been long associated with Caymans, and not just at the GT4 level, just some of the cars that have made some progress here in the early going.
1: Ryan Marine and John Hindhoff with you, and still 5 minutes away from minimum drive time. Nice, easy start to this race. Well, there's one team that won't think that, of course. Medusa Motorsports with their Aston Martin Vantage losing a front wheel early on. Also, not having returned from the pits, the David Hampton-driven Circle H Racing Aston Martin Vantage. Keep an eye on that. No, that is still in the pits as well. So, not a day for the wings of the Aston Martin. Just had a little off as well from the 10th place Bryce Ward Winward Racing Mercedes, and he's reported as moving again after a good qualifying from Bryce Ward, passed down at turn one for our leader Jeff Westphal, just taking on one of the back markers there. Yeah, Bryce would have been happy with his qualifying performance, and he'd be disappointed to have just put the car off the track for a moment there, Ryan.
0: Yeah, it cost him at least one spot. It looks like Nicky Hayes was able to sneak through for the Random Vandals team and up inside the top 10. Bryce, though, I mean, again, his job is just to keep that car there or thereabouts and let Dan Arrow do his thing when Bryce's drive time is up, which, by the way, we're coming up on the first 40 minutes having elapsed already, just over 3 minutes from now. I think we got to look here at what happened to Bryce. He was side-by-side fighting with the Mustang up at the top of the hill. That's at turn five, and just got out wide. Did a good job to not panic, get the car right back on track, and only lost one spot in all of that.
1: Company McAleer Racing with the number 13 Mustang circulating in the midfield at the moment. Actually, better than that, ninth position, Nate Cicero in that car. There are a number of cars that are towards the bottom end of the top 10, maybe in the teens, Ryan, that you might expect to be in with a shout come the end of this race. And I'm going to say this again, that I don't think we're seeing full performance potential from any of these cars. We've had a best of a 126.6 from Jeff Westfall at the front of the field. A lot of people circulating in the mid to late 27s at the moment. And I just wonder, I'm not saying that anyone's playing games here, but the name of the game here is to get to the last pit stop round about an hour from the end of the race.
0: Right, and if you could save some fuel here in this stint, that extends the stint, that opens up your windows as you get deeper into the race as well. So no reason to show your full hand at this early stage. I think, you know, Westfall has got the fastest lap of the race as the race leader. McAleer, since getting back to second, really has just settled in right behind, not really gaining a whole lot, not losing a whole lot. The lead's been between 1 and 1.5 seconds, basically, this entire opening stint, and everybody else as well. If a position's there up for grabs, they'll take it, but no reason to take undue risk here. Still very early in the going.
1: Already quite a lot of lappery going on with cars that are either a tiny bit off the pace or they've had problems earlier on. And I know this is a short track, but I'm actually quite surprised to see that. And again, I think that speaks to the conditions. The air temperature is not too bad, 79 Fahrenheit, but that's not what it'll be in the cars. I can tell you that from bitter experience. It'll be at least, well, I think it'd be 20 Fahrenheit, at least more than that, maybe a wee bit more. The track temperature at 108 Fahrenheit is 42 Celsius. And that makes the inside of the car warm as well. Add to the fact that the humidity, although it's dropped down a wee bit from early on, humidity 61% at the moment. You're sitting in the car in a tight-fitting seat, belted in with a six-point harness, with three-layer Nomex, plus your fireproof underwear and a helmet. I'm telling you now, that is going to be an endurance for the drivers as much as for the cars today.
0: Definitely the heat of the summer here in central Ohio. 79 degrees might not sound like a lot, but got some humidity in the air, 61%. In fact, that adds to it. And then as you talk about all of the gear you have to wear for your safety, the heat soak coming off of the engines, especially the front engine cars, that comes right into the cockpit, and it will be an endurance test, especially for the teams that are now at a point where their minimum drive time is up, and they might consider making an early pit stop and having their second driver go the duration from here on out. That's a long way to go. If that's something that anybody elects to do in this heat. So that actually might incentivize some teams to run a little longer here in the opening stint than we might see otherwise.
1: Get ready to see some pit stops, I think, here, Ryan. Brian Till might have a few pit lane callers, particularly from drivers slightly further down the field. I wonder if Jeff Westfall might even pit from the lead here. We are under, or over, should I say, the minimum drive time. But Jeff's got a 1.3 second lead. I think you leave him out there at the moment. Stephen McAleer, he's not closing down on him. And whilst that is the case, I think you leave Jeff out there and push him as close to the hour as you can, don't you? Let's head down to the pit lane. Thanks, Brian. Brian Till watching that pit lane stop then for Porsche. Still the leader has stayed out. That's a pretty decent stop there from BGB Motorsports. Not the longest pit lane here. You don't lose a huge amount of time, but the problem is, Ryan Marine, that it's a very short racetrack and those laps come round quickly.
0: Yeah, they do. You're right. I mean, we're talking about less than a minute and a half for the front runners in both of the classes to get around this place, and the time just to go down the pit lane here at Mid-Ohio is 23 seconds, which isn't a ton, but it's a pretty decent percentage of the overall lap time, and that's before you do the service in the stop there. So it is a bit of a gamble from BGB to make that stop here out of sequence. They didn't have the best track position to begin with, and this probably almost certainly puts them down a lap, and that could catch them out. But as Brian Till alluded to, the two drivers that will finish this race out are both incredibly fast, and that's all part of the strategy for the team. Get Jan Halen in the car, get Spencer Papelli in the car, and maximize their pace.
1: It's the voice of Ryan Moraine with me, John Hindhoff. In the early runnings here, we are watching potentially some strategy play out. Here comes the BDO Tecumseh AMG of Windward Racing. Fuel, tyres, and did Bryce get out of that car? Yes, he did. Bryce Ward is out, and the rather taller form of Dutchman, Dan Arrow, gets in to that car. Right-hand Michelins are done, and they go to work on the left-hand side. So this is a full-service stop, then, for the dark blue, black, and white machine. Waiting for the car to come down. That is absolutely perfect timing. The determining factor for a pit stop in endurance should be your fuel. So in the time it took them to refill that Mercedes-AMG GT4, Bryce got out, Dan got in, and the team, remember, just a couple of guns, rattle guns there, and they are five stud wheels. They are not centre lock wheels. All four wheels and Michelin tyres were changed. And literally, as the fuel churns were coming out, about 3 seconds before, the spare pit crew was ready to drop that car. That's as close to perfect as I've seen for a very, very long time, Ryan Moraine.
0: Yeah, that was awesome, and crucially, it got them out of the pits ahead of the leader, so I don't believe they dropped a lap. That was excellent execution, and
1: wow,
0: puts them in a position to benefit from a full course yellow here at this stage. Bryce's drive time is done, so they did exactly what they were hoping to do there with that opening stint. He kept them in contention, kept them in a position where they could do a green flag stop, get all the service done, and stay ahead of the leader, as I understand it. And this team has been executing at a super high level all year long. Third at Daytona, second at Sebring, fourth at Laguna Seca, just 30 points out of the championship lead, just where you expect a team of Windward's caliber to be.
1: So now we have to wait for everyone else to make their strategic decisions. Westfall goes around again, and I think this is absolutely right. Do not give up track position when you've got 2 seconds on Stephen McAleer and you've got just on 4 seconds to Trenton Estep. Seeing some of the TCRs come in. Now, this is interesting. This is very interesting. Lance Bergstein in the number 18. This is the black and red Elantra from Brian Hurt at Autosport. He'll change over to Harry Gottsacker. This is early for a TCR stop at Ryan, but suggests to me that they might be doing something slightly different in terms of strategy, unless they maybe had a little bit of a problem and they're going to have to make some kind of advantage out of adversity.
0: I think this is a strategic call. This is one of the teams running a three-driver lineup, and there's not a ton of them in TCR that are doing that. So they also have John Miller back as part of the lineup. They were with Daytona as
1: Excuse
0: well.
1: Me. Yeah, right. It is John Miller who's gotten in. My apologies.
0: No problem. So what I think they are wanting to do is make sure they get that second driver's drive time done as well. Oh, man. It was a big moment for a different Hyundai, though. A little bit further back, it was the 76
1: Preston Brown
0: that was off at the exit of one. Right. That's a championship contender with a lot of grass in the grill there, John, on a hot day.
1: When he brings that in, they could bundle that up and sell that up to the local livery yard for a little bit of pony food. But that is one of the fastest grass cutters I've ever seen. Sounds great as well. Not sure Preston will agree with me on that. He has headed into pit lane, whether by design or, as I said, by necessity. On a day like this, with that much grass cutting in the front of the car, that will spike the temperatures. They'll go to work with the normal service first. Nice little swipe of the left hand by one of the mechanics working on the front wheels. They're the ones that are done first, and a brand new set of sticker Michelin slick tires going on that car. There's a driver change going on, the fuel's going in as well, more of the grass taken out. Is it front tires only? It is front tires only. So now they're waiting for the fuel. See, I reckon they could have done rears as well if they'd wanted to on that. They clearly don't want to. The car was down before the fuel hose came out. The grass is being collected in the pit lane. And the car is back out. And it is under the driving talent. Oh, well, Preston Brown is listed as staying in that car. I thought I saw him get out. Still no leader into the pit lane. And we have completed 32 laps. Or, if you prefer, how many minutes? 50 minutes. 50 minutes. I think he's probably got another 5 minutes before he needs to come in terms of Jeff Westphal leading the race.
0: Minimum. We did have a couple yellow laps, so I think we could see him go to the hour if they wanted to, and we'll see what they elect to do. I mean, we know that for some, they feel like strategically a window is open, but the more traditional strategy of running the full fuel load down, that gets you right around the hour mark, maybe a little bit beyond, and then you could make it a pretty easy three-stop race from there. That's what I think they would try to do, all things being equal, and just use the natural pace in this car, which has allowed Jeff to open up the lead a little bit. Not much. McAleer's doing well to keep him honest, but it has grown from about 1 second to 1.8 seconds, and it does seem like Jeff just has that car right in its sweet spot. Interesting that they elected to have him qualify the car, John. Typically, we see Sean McAllister qualify, but I think because this is a two-driver lineup in a longer race, they'll have Jeff start and finish with McAllister right in the middle.
1: The Pegasus Mobil 1 91 Porsche off at the carousel, and it looks like that was all on their lonesome. Car is recovered. Great livery. And we will have the Pegasus livery at Le Mans next weekend as well. Don't forget, IMSA takes a little break, but many of the voices you know and love from IMSA Radio and IMSA TV will be down at the Circuit de la Sarthe. Johnny Palmer, and Paul Truswell were calling the test day today, and our coverage over on RS1, one of the sister channels of IMSA Radio. Well, it's kind of already started, so there's Le Mans content over there once we've finished this weekend. By all means, go across. There's replays of today's testing action. We've got features, we've got previews, and some interviews from the scrutineering on Friday and Saturday as well, all culminating in, of course, the only live free global coverage. And you can get it in the States. No blocks, no breaks, no subscriptions on RS1. And for those of you in the States, SiriusXM next weekend as well will have all of the build-up and the whole race live. It's on RS1, sister channel to RS2, IMSA Radio. We're right in the middle of the pit stops now. And random vandals into the pit stop. Bay taking a BMW pit stop there, and that looks like one of the Turner BMWs in the pit lane as well. That is Vin Barletta, of course, isn't it, in that car. So still no movement at the front. At this point, it's almost like a game of chicken. Jeff Westphal's being closed down a little bit, Ryan, by Stephen McAleer. It's just under a second now. It's taken round about 5 or 6 tenths in the last couple of laps out of the leader. So when do they jump and where is it going to put them out? I hear you ask, who is the leader of the cars who have stopped? And I think that's Winward, really, and Dan Arrow, and he sits at the moment. Remember, he got out just before the leaders came around, and he's still on the lead lap. So this is going to be interesting as Turner Motorsport 95 comes in, and these are the more at the start. Dylan McAvern then in from sixth.
0: This is the first, I guess, if you don't count the Windward car, which was just around the fringes of the top 10 when they made their pit stop, then this would be the first of the real front runners to come in. The closer you can get to the hour mark, the easier it is to make this a pretty simple strategy, pitting around the hour mark each time to get you to 4 hours. And they feel like they must be in their window to go ahead and make this pit stop here. You wouldn't do it if you thought it was going to add another stop. Pretty clean pit work, as you'd expect from Turner, just waiting on the fuel, which, as you said, John, that's always a good sign in these races.

0: So out of the pit lane then comes the 95. McAvern took the car in. Luca Mars, the co-driver. Meanwhile, we've got a pit stop in, and let's go down to Brian Till.
1: Left side tires only. It looks like that's what's happening here with the 39 as McAllister getting belted in. Crew waiting for the fuel. Tires are on. Left sides only. Getting that driver change done. They've got time. Fuel's still going in, and that takes a lot longer than the driver change does. And left side tires once again only.
0: Okay, interesting strategic choice there. Most of the turns are right-handed turns, so it's the left side tires that take the bulk of the pounding here. It seems like they would have had plenty of time to do a four-tire change, but maybe this is down to the limitations in terms of sets available, and you're forced to make some choices in these longer races. But good job by the Carbon team. And I really am interested in this strategy, having Westfall qualify and start the car. McAllister, you don't give up much pace when he climbs aboard, so that middle stint, they should be able to maintain the pace. Did they drop a spot, though, to the McAleer car they might have in the pit lane? That's interesting. We'll have to keep an eye on that. But then it keeps Westfall fresh. He'll have a nice break and get back in for the final run to the checkered flag. And this was a change in the pit lane. Let's see if we can learn how this happened. What did the Auto Technic crew do? Not entirely sure, but they were done with their pit stop sooner. Maybe they short-filled. Maybe it was just a cleaner stop. But in any event, a lead that was down to about a second prior to the pit stop window has changed hands in the pits. So of those leaders that have pitted now, it's effectively Crines, Austin Crines in the Auto Technic BMW that leads of those that have come to the pit lane, which has gotten busy. Trenton Estep is in. Juretsky is in. That should be his day done. Then it's Nate Cicero for McCombie McAleer Racing also in the pits. And there's the pit stop comparison. That's the tail of the tape right there. 5 seconds quicker for Auto Technic, and that was enough for them to jump to the lead. Wow, well, great job by that team. Puts them in control of the race, and now Austin Crines finds himself effectively as the race leader when everything cycles through, just waiting on a few that are stretching this fuel a little bit further. Meanwhile, waiting for the front runners in TCR to come to the pits. Not abnormal for them to go a bit longer than their GS counterparts. Here's the TGM team with one of their Mustangs stationary in the pits. This is Paul Holton. Looking to jumpstart their season. It's not been the 2026 that they anticipated, I think it's safe to say. And Paul Holton sharing that car. Big bird out there as it leaves its pit box. And now we do have some front runners in TCR into the pit lane as well. Bryson Morris, who started on the outside of the front row, dropped back a little bit during his opening stint. Driver change and tire change complete. Just waiting on the fuel there for the BHA team. Always a good sign, as we've talked about. If you're waiting on that fuel to go in, that should be the limiting factor based on the way the rules are written. BHA releases the car. Now we'll see if there was a driver change or not. Bryson and Mason Felipe, the championship leaders, coming into this weekend. Winners last time out at Laguna Seca, and they've yet to be off the podium through three races here to start 2026. That familiar Hyundai Hope on Wheels livery on the car, doing so much to raise money for a great program, great charity, Hyundai Hope on Wheels. You can find out more about it online. I'll just try to work some pace into that car, build the heat up in the tires, get them ready to go. Fresh out of the pit box. Still waiting on a couple, one car really, in GS. Meanwhile, a spin just a second ago, I think, or was that a replay? We saw a Porsche around. But, John, the front runners, by and large, in GS have made their stops, just waiting for Matty Stewart and CSM, and then pretty soon we'll start to see more of the leaders in TCR peeling off and into the pit lane.
2: So is that Austin Kreitz's position for Autotechnik? Is that a genuine position then?
0: Yes.
2: After the pit stop?
0: Yes.
2: They've done a cracking job,
0: yes,
2: then, haven't they?
0: They did. So it was about a 4 or 5 second faster pit stop we saw for Autotechnik vis-a-vis Carbon, and that made all the difference. McAleer had closed down that gap, you'll recall, down from about 2 seconds to one, and then the quick pit work was enough for them to jump the fellow BMW team in the pit lane.
2: Early contender for a Michelin moment of the race, maybe, because that is the sort of thing, the longer we stay green, the more important these early calls are. You might think it's all down to when you get the last pit stop call right, but my goodness me, that's a huge advantage that they have gained. 5 seconds around here on a minute and 28 second lap. That's a lot of hard driving. A little bit of a fumble on the front wheel change of Victor Gonzalez Racing with TCR number 99 in. Tyler Gonzalez, no relation, brought that car in. Franco Girolami, TCR driver of some repute, is the teammate there. They've lost no time with that little fumble of the front wheel because the fuel was still going in, and that is the beauty of fuel being the determinant factor. We'll rejoin the pits now in that dark grey. Very popular colour, that, with Cupra owners over in Europe. In fact, Nick Damon's wife, Rachel, has a Cupra that is pretty much that colour. One of the four Mentors, which is their mid-size SUV. So Austin Kreitz then now scored as the lead as Matty Stewart comes in from what was the lead, CSM. So they're going really long, and this is perhaps going to give them an advantage later on. Let's head down to KMW. Here's Brian Till.
1: Just a drink bottle change there. Tyler Gonzalez did get out in the 99. They went with fresh front Michelin tires. They're going to do the same thing here with the 5. And right now I'm sitting here looking at this 19-year-old behind the wheel, and he is cool as a cucumber in there. Nothing looks hurried. He is just sitting waiting for that fuel to go, and he'll get back on track. Interesting to note, on the 99, when they left, there is a horizontal, I'll call it stay or brace, between the uprights on the rear wing. It is broken. It is unattached on the left side. I don't know if it's going to make that wing unstable, but keep an eye on the 99.
2: Brian Till. That's the car that was leading. Drops back in. Oh, now, this is interesting as well, because this TCR battle, which had Rocco Pasquarella leading for KMW. Now let's see how it shakes out when they come round next time around, Ryan. It seems to be that staying out longer is not necessarily your friend here today. And whether that's the hotter weather or what it's doing to the fuel fill times, obviously if you go in earlier, there's not as much room left in the tank. But let's see how that works out. And penalty, tyre without crew. And that is something that IMSA are very, very hot on. It's gone to LP Monto and the Honda Civic. It's going to bring them back through pit lane. TCR battle then has the number 55... Eduardo Gore racing with Stallion leading, but that car, Ryan, yet to make its pit stop. The real battle is KMW and the cars behind it.
0: right, and I do think that VGRT got the jump there. I believe it's going to be the Cooper that will cycle through with the lead. In fact, I think I see it up at the top of the shot. It should come across the line now with Girolami behind the wheel, so that bumps the number five
2: correct
0: car that had been leading down into second place and into the clutches here of Bryson Morris. That white Hyundai just behind, that is for position, second and third. But what a jump VGRT got in the pit lane, not just to the lead, but a big lead at that.
2: I love to watch the pit stop strategy play out. That was a really good stop by the team. Girolami, as soon as the car was on the ground, he was spinning the front Michelins and he was gone. And if that's what has done it, then there you go. All of that hard work that you do on the track can be either augmented or completely negated by either bad strategy call or bad work in the pit lane. It's a team sport. At the front of the field, Austin Kreins leads for Auto Technic. That we know. And the gap is 2.8 seconds. And Dan Arrow for Winward Racing. We thought that was a good stop. It was a great stop. Bryce Ward came in from 11th position. Dan Arrow takes up the battle in second position. And he's 4.6 seconds ahead of Sean McAllister, which was the leading car at the start of that pit stop cycle. Now, what we don't know is how much fuel went into either Austin Kranz's BMW or the Mercedes-AMG GT4 of Dan Arrow. But this is not a dash to the checkered flag now. We've still got just under 3 hours to go. And I think those two teams at the front, Ryan, have chosen track position. Now I look back at that Winward Racing team, I think they pulled the fuel as soon as the tyres were done to give Dan the opportunity to make up some positions.
0: I think that was part of it. And remember, they also pitted earlier than just about anybody else. So they were only 40 minutes into the race instead of 55 minutes to an hour.
2: Good point.
0: So as you said earlier, you know, they hadn't run as long, so there was less room in the tank, even if they were doing a full fill. And I think that's part of why that undercut helped them get so much track position. It was a shorter stop. Whether or not they short-filled or if it was just a matter of the tank not taking anymore and the fill being done and that made the stop short, I'm not sure. The one I'm curious about, though, we talked about it being a 4 or 5 second quicker stop for Auto Technic. I would love to know if they short-filled to get that track position, yeah, knowing they were pitting at basically the same time as the leader with about a second separation on track between the two. That would be pretty nifty strategy to help them grab track position and effectively the lead of this race. But at the moment, we're left to kind of guess.
2: Dean Baker has brought the Baker Racing Audi number 56 in the A to Z automobiles car. This is not going well. They are attending to something on the left front of that car. As out comes LP Montour, lost time earlier on with that drive-through penalty. So that was his first scheduled pit stop there for MMG. LP stays behind the wheel there. Dan Arrow is approximately 7 laps further into his stint than anyone else. So that is the offset. He has done, as their last went across the line, Dan has done 16 laps. Austin Kreins has done 8 laps. Sean McAllister's done 8 laps. Jeremy Fletcher now in the McCombie McAleer. That's a Mazda MX-5. What's that doing in that race? I have some spurious information on my strategy screen. Jeremy Fletcher doing really well for McCombie McAleer Racing in the 23 Mazda, running in fourth at the moment. No, he isn't. Steve Wetterau in the car barn with Peregrine Racing. That's tickled me, that. He has got 11 laps into this stint. So everybody else, there's one or two outliers, but most people came in seven or eight laps ago. The real outlier, Dan Arrow, as you rightly identified there, Ryan, coming in much earlier. Now, Steve Wetterau has just been on the wrong side of a bit of argy bargy. Only he just ran up in behind the Supra with which he was in close contact of Jeremy Fletcher. It is Jeremy Fletcher, but he's not in the Mazda MX-5. He's in the Kosh Copeland car, and it just looked like he got a bit of aero push. So Sam Baker, well, that was his first pit stop. It looked like a slow pit stop. He's still in the pit lane though, but he had taken the lead of TCR by dint of not coming in. So let's see when he gets out there. It looked like they didn't. It looks like it wasn't a full speed pit stop, if that makes any sense on that TCR car. You're listening to
0: John. I think the car we saw first was Dean Baker. That's the sister car, and then Sam just pitted. So very similar liveries, and both Bakers doing the driving to further add to the confusion there. But I think it was Dean's stop that didn't look like it was happening with any particular pace. I think Sam and the 52 car, from what I can tell, they just were able to run long and elected to do so there on this first stint.
2: Yeah, thank you for that. I'm a bear of small brain and easily come confused. To be honest, at IMSA Radio, if you want to get in touch with us, by the way, that comes straight through to the Ford Racing Global Broadcast Centre. Enjoying this fabulous weather, air temperature 79 Fahrenheit, 109 Fahrenheit on the track. That's 26 in the air and 43 track temperature. And we're going to have a penalty for. And who's just stopped? Ah, the 56 apparently. So that is the Dean Baker car that is in fact still in the pit lane. So even when they get going again, they are going to have a drive through because they've abandoned the tyre. I think they've abandoned the whole car. I couldn't see that much work going on at Ryan to be going on it, Ryan, to be brutally honest.
0: No, I agree. They were out on track moments ago, came back in. That penalty was just issued. Now they're shown as on an outlap once again, and we'll have to serve that penalty. And exactly what the problem is for the car, I'm not entirely sure, but this takes them out of contention for any kind of good result. Meanwhile, Dan Arrow has reeled in Austin Krines for the lead of the race. Austin stuck in some lap traffic, John.
2: First position comes together, traffic giveth, traffic taketh away. The BMW M4 and the Mercedes of Wynwood. Dan Arrow right in there, and it's the Aston Martin that's holding up the battle for the lead. Now can Dan Arrow swing through on the inside? Oh, the Aston goes into the dirt, and for a moment there was danger there. That could have been very nasty indeed. Dan Arrow, though, with target acquired, coming to the end of the lap. The BMW ahead of him is the leader, the white and black car of Auto Technic Racing. There's more traffic ahead. It's the leader who always gets to the traffic first and has to wake up what's going on. Half a second at the line. Just over. Dan Arrow is a driver who I've spoken to a few times, has gradually built up his experience in the GT3 and GT4 ranks. The car started by Bryce Ward, father of Russell Ward, and Russell, of course, the driving force, and his dad to start with, although Bryce has stepped away a bit to concentrate on the family firm. a substantive family firm, and Russell running Wynwood Racing. And if you think you've heard a bit about Wynwood Racing, you'd be absolutely right. Expanded into Europe 3 or 4 seasons ago, Kristen Horn-Ardle, who'd been driving with the Wards, helping to run that satellite operation. Selected by AMG Mercedes to run their DTM program with the GT3 cars. What a vote of confidence that is. And then on top of that, being asked by AMG to be the de facto factory team at the ADAC Nürburgring 24 Hours on the Nordschleife back in May. And not only did they do that, they had 2 very fast cars. One that they were running for Verstappen Racing. And yes, that was that Max Verstappen that was driving it, along with Danny Hunkadea, among others. Very strong squads that AMG put together for Wynwood in that race. Unfortunately, the Verstappen car had a drive shaft issue, but the good news was that they were running 1 and 2 at the time, and frankly had dominated that extremely difficult Nürburgring race, and the second car was able to bring the victory home. So Wynwood absolutely at the top of their game. They are good at spotting talent, and this young man Dan Arrow from the Netherlands, another one on the conveyor belt of winning ways, conveyor belt of success. Now here's a chance again for Dan Arrow, the leader, caught up behind the Core Motorsport Mustang, goes underneath into turn one, does not get it done. Here's the chance for Dan Arrow. He'll swing through turn one. He's going to get a much better run because the leader had to lift off, immediately slips to the right, then to the left. Leader can't move to the left again now. In reaction, Arrow releases the brakes up the hill, allowing the gradient to help him go through, and the lead changes. The BDO Tekamek car goes to the front in the hands of Dan Arrow, and that was traffic affected, Ryan, and started as the leader, erstwhile leader now in the BMW, Austin Kreintz, was coming up to his braking area of turn one, couldn't get the pass made on the back marker, and that has cost him the lead.
0: Dan read that exceedingly well and was there to capitalize, saw the door open, and then was so decisive with that move to the inside up and into the keyhole, got that lead away from Kreintz there. And you're right, Arrow is one of these up-and-coming talents that Wynwood has done well to spot. He's a former GT World Challenge Europe Endurance Cup champion in the silver class just a couple of years ago, finished second in class at the 24 Hours of Spa a year ago as well, and seems to have really found a home with this team. Really excited to see what his future might be with the team. But remember, they're on a different sequence to the BMW. If you're Austin Kreintz here, there's no reason to panic because they pitted 11 minutes apart from one another. This Mercedes, I think that, I mean, it's not as straightforward for them to go the distance on the same number on 2 more stops as it is for those that were able to extend that opening stint. They need a little yellow to fall their way or quite a bit of fuel save. So all is not lost here for Austin Kreintz at Auto Technic. If he can just stick with that Mercedes, they'll still be in a pretty good position, as I see it, at least, as the strategy shakes out.
2: Well, the first run on the fuel for Stephen McAleer, as it was before Austin Kreintz got in, it was 35 laps, of which 3 were of yellow right at the start. In time wise, that was just over 53 minutes. So I don't think anybody can do this race in the GS category on just 2 more stops, because I don't think anybody got to the hour at the start of the race. They were all just a little bit short. We'll see, because, and I realise I may be invoking the Johnny Palmer curse, which he says he doesn't believe. If we continue green for another roundabout. Well, let's see how long this has been so far. 35 minutes for Dan Arrow at the moment. Let's see how far he goes, and let's see how far everyone else goes and what happens in the meantime. We're not ignoring TCR. There's just been a little flurry of activity at the front of GS. So again, sharp pit work. Victor Gonzalez Racing, Cupra Leon, the number 99, the grey car with Franco Girolami behind the wheel, jumped the KMW Motorsports Honda Civic, which has the fastest lap of the TCR race, by the way, on a 127.5. And there's 3.6 seconds between them now. And Franco Girolami is exactly what we were talking about earlier on, Ryan. He's having to deal now with some of the, I'm not going to say slower, but certainly less quick GS cars that are holding him up when he gets to the twisty bits. And that's costing him lap time. It's not a problem on the straights, but from turn four all the way at the carousel, he loses lap time if he's behind even one of the quicker GS cars.
0: As he is right now. But yeah, in certain parts of the track, the TCR cars are arguably quicker than the GS cars, notably the really tight sections here in the final third of a lap, and that could cost him some lap time. But I've been watching his laps relative to Rocco Pasquarella, who's in second, or Bryson Morris. They're all running pretty close to the same times. That lap, though, you were right, because of the traffic, Girolami did give up about a second to Pasquarella, but traffic gives and traffic takes, as we've talked about several times. One thing I'd like to call attention to is, don't look now, but the sister car, the leading car, is creeping up into the conversation. Caleb Bacon, who is making his season debut with EGRT, filling in for Dr. William Talley alongside Stephen Clemens, has done well in his stint. Stephen did well too, and they find themselves in the other Cupra from VGRT up in fourth place. Now, they're 20 seconds out of the lead, but that's a nice little charge up through the field for that bunch.
2: Yeah, very good point that you make there. We've seen how good Caleb can be. And let's keep an eye on that lap time then. A best of 127.9 for that car, 128.5 last time around. Absolutely in the conversation in terms of that TCR category. We've still got 2 hours and 37 and a half minutes to go. 2:37, 32, 31, 30 if you are syncing us up anywhere else. And I'm keeping an eye also on Girolami. He is a very experienced TCR driver, World Touring Car driver. We've seen him in shorter races all over the world, and he knows this category of car very, very well. Now, at the moment, our Kenai producer Aaron up in Concord thinks he might have

0: turn in a situation in which you really don't want any. I mean, they've got this race not in hand, but pretty solidly under control right now, leading by about 2 seconds. And the last thing that you want is to have some element of doubt, some added jeopardy enter into the mix. And that loose hood is something that the team will want to keep an eye on. Race control will as well. Pascarella's got his head down. He's been charging, making up some time the last few laps. Gave up a little bit of time, though, in traffic here this time by. So the lead at about 2.5 seconds, first to second. And to your point about Girolami, he is outstanding. Champion in TCR Europe in 2024, Italian Touring Car champion in 2023, TCR Europe champion again in 2022. Tons of wins, tons of podiums, running at the front in TCR style races. The thing that's been the challenge for him this year is learning the IMSA style of racing, the rules, the rhythm of these races. That's something that he's had to adapt to at times, but the speed has never been in question.
1: I think you make a couple of really good points there. And people say, well, you know, you're a race driver, just go and race. But it's the little nuances about safety car procedures, pit stop procedures, slow zones if you're going to Le Mans. We as commentators have to remember the differences between series. It's not great if we get the series mixed up, but it's not going to cost us a race victory. We can say, oh, no, sorry, I'm thinking of the wrong series there. Of course, the pits are closed immediately when the safety car comes out in this series or that series. Or if we've got a full course yellow, the pits stay open for 2 laps and then they close. And if you get that wrong, you can go back and correct it. If you get it wrong when you're driving so many different series, it can literally cost you a motor race. If you pit at the wrong time, if you do the wrong things, if you're not allowed the wave by. And we've seen this happen before, haven't we?
0: Oh, definitely. It's one of the challenges with so many of these drivers that, yeah, the platforms, GT4 and TCR, they're global platforms, but you have to adapt to the rule set across the board. Man, I'm watching that hood flap in the wind, and it's certainly not getting any better, is it, John? I wonder if that's something that at the next pit stop, and we're still the ways away from doing that on schedule at least, but I wonder if that's something that maybe some 100-mile-an-hour tape might solve the problem, if the VGR team can gather that up and just try and strap that hood down with some tape to make sure it doesn't cause any problems the rest of the race.
1: My question on that, Ryan, is what's caused it? Because we didn't notice it earlier on. Mm. I don't see any damage on the front of Girolami's Cupra. I mean, it's pristine at the front. There's barely even any rubber marks or anything like that. It's not like it's been hit by a ball of rubber or something being thrown up from the car. There's no obvious touch damage or push damage on that car. The radiator's right underneath, surrounded by the red piping around that. I can even see the IMSA decal right in the middle of the front of the car. That looks pristine as well. So what's happened to change the airflow underneath through the front end of that Cupra that it is straining on its catches? I don't think it's the right front that seems to be worse, the right front edge of it that seems to be worse. There are vents to take air in and to vent air out from under the bonnet, little puff of smoke as well on downshift, and on upshift there was a bit of dirt from the side of the grass as well, thrown up by the Michelin tyres, and the back wing shaking around as well as he clobbers a curb. But I can't understand why that suddenly happened. Meantime, let's go from the front of TCR to the front of the field overall. Dan Arrow was leading when last we looked. And looking to see where Austin Kreintz is. Yes, he's still behind. And there's one car cover for surveillance terms. One car cover. That car being the 83 Porsche that had its problems

0: earlier on, between first and second then, a single car, and this is costing Austin Krantz time. But remember, as Ryan rightly keeps mentioning, that lead car now is on a different fuel and tyre strategy. 30 laps completed by Winward Racing, probably for Dan another two or three laps before he has to pit. To get somewhere near an hour of running, he'd have to go 10 more minutes. Is he going to get too close to that? Not very certain about that. So the battle for second place has now hotted up as well, Ryan, because Austin Krantz has got Sean McAllister, who was the leader, or at least that car was the leader, the number 39, was right at the sharp end of the field. And it's the two BMWs battling together now for second place. And they are on the same pit stop strategy.
1: Right, and they're behind Jan Halen in this Porsche. This is the BGB car that Tom Collingwood started. They're actually on the same strategy as Winward and Dan Arrow, but Collingwood was quite a ways down the order. And really, the Caymans, just in general this weekend, haven't had a ton of pace across the board. I think the best qualifying Cayman was something like 13th. So Jan Halen, a lap down, not something you say very often covering IMSA races, whether it's Pilot Challenge or WeatherTech, but that's where he finds himself, and not keen to get passed by the second place car, it would appear. That's very much to Dan Arrow's benefit. Dan's been able to extend the advantage. Now, about 2.5 laps ago, timing and scoring actually showed Krantz ahead of Arrow at the start-finish line by about 8/100ths of a second. So I was wondering if that was a misread or if that was true. My suspicion is that traffic bunched them up and they were momentarily side by side, but as it sorted itself out, Dan Arrow has gotten back to the lead, worked his way through the traffic, and Krantz and McAllister now are bunched up behind this Cayman.
0: Well, when I started that sentence about back to the leaders, as Jan Halen dives into the pit lane. So when I started the sentence about the leaders, I actually glanced up. I was watching the images of Dan Arrow, and I glanced at the screen and saw Austin Krantz's name at the top of the timing and scoring. So I immediately was looking ahead of Dan for the BMW rather than behind. But as you say, yeah, absolutely. That led me to refresh the screen here to see if I could believe what I was actually seeing as the cars were going past on the track. Well, you said that Porsche was on the same pit strategy of the 40-minute stop after the start of the race, or thereabouts, as our leader. So Jan Halen has come in. So now we kind of need to know that. Bryce Ward is down in the pit lane with Brian Till. Let's take a BDO. Pit lane report. Brian's just lining that one up at
2: Brian's
0: the moment.
2: Just lining
0: my apologies. So I'm trying to listen to about three different things at once. I'm still trying to work out how long it was then for that Porsche. I think that Porsche was 32 laps. And that is exactly where the leading car is at the moment. I'm not sure Bryce will want to talk to Brian right at the moment, because I think the car's due in, well, I was going to say this time around, but they've gone through. That's their 33rd lap out of the pit lane. And Dan Arrow still leading. I've got a feeling. Well, in fact, we can now go down to the pit lane. Brian is with Winwards and with Bryce Ward, who started the 57.
3: And you guys have gotten faster and faster over the years. Some people are passionate about golf. You're passionate about motorsport, and it really seems to, pardon the pun, drive you. What is it that just keeps you going as strong as you are?
4: You know, honestly, it's the whole team, the whole camaraderie between everybody,
2: NBC Sports, thanks so much to you guys covering the sport, making it such a great, such a great spectacle for everybody at home. But the team, driving with your son, driving with the team overseas, it's just incredible. I just have so much passion for it. It brings me to tears every time I talk about it.
3: Well, and the championship going well so far this season, two podiums. Everything's been in the top five. A great run here, leading right now. But it's not just nationally, it's internationally where this team has found success. Recently, the win at the Nürburgring. How special was that for you? And there was some other guy driving another car that you had, Max somebody. How special was that?
2: Yeah, I mean, Max is such a great guy. I mean, I spent a bit of time with him. I'm so lucky to be part of that team and just be able to interact with, probably the best driver on the planet. It's just been fantastic. And we also have some great drivers in our team, and it was super to see them interacting with Max. It was just an awesome spectacle.
3: Obviously, Max Verstappen is who we're talking about, but the success that you have overseas, how does it translate over here to the U.S. as well? It seems like they just feed on each other.
2: Yeah, we typically have a call between Europe and ourselves at least once a week, on the technical side. And so anything they find that works on their car, they give it to us. And anything we find that works here, we give it to them. And so it's absolutely it's a wonderful teamwork between, Europe and the USA. It's been fantastic.
3: I know we still have a long way to go in this season. Cars running so well. You guys are doing so well in the championship. If we got to the end of the season and they handed you the big trophy, what would that mean to you?
2: Oh, gosh. I mean, I've threatened to retire a couple of times, but it's probably going to keep me on a little bit longer. It'd be incredible. But it's really, really super. And thanks to NBC Sports for everything you guys do for us. Really, really appreciate it.
3: Congratulations on the success you've had so far. I know there's more to come.
1: Good to hear from Brian Schwartz. Thanks to our NBC colleagues and Brian Till for letting us eavesdrop on their pit lane reports from the BDO pit lane here on IMSA Radio and IMSA TV. Just under 2.5 hours to go, and it's still Bryce Ward's car that leads. Dan Arrow behind the wheel just had to get back around the BGB Porsche. It's now Spencer Pompelli driving that car, having just made that pit stop. Jan Halen out, Pompelli in. Arrow now 51.5 minutes into this stint. So we've been trying to figure out what the pit windows look like. And John noted that the GS class cars, by and large, pitted short of an hour on the opening stint. And the question that I have is that because they couldn't go further, or is it because they didn't want to go further for strategic purposes? Suppose we'll find out here before too much longer. GS points as they stand. It was a 30-point deficit coming in, but running in the lead right now, Dan Arrow and Bryce Ward would take a 40-point advantage over the Turner duo of McAvern and Mars. McAleer and Crines, they're still very much in the conversation, too. And we really haven't called the names Cicero or Noaker much to this point. It's been a bit of a struggle this weekend. We mentioned earlier the Caymans really haven't shown a lot of pace. I think the same could be said for the Mustangs, by and large. But that Mustang is the McCombie McAleer entry down in 10th right now. Still a long way to go and quite a few different ways that this can break. But, John, 52 minutes, nearly 53 minutes into this stint for Dan Arrow. I suspect this is when we're going to learn, all of this under green, by the way, I suspect this is when we're going to learn just how far a GT4 Mercedes can go at IMSA trim on a tank of fuel.
0: Almost got an absolute free kick a moment or two ago. Eduardo Gut had a problem early in the lap and was going very slowly all the way from the bottom of the hill at Turn 4 right through to the top of Thunder Valley. He's made it back into the pit lane in that number 55 TCR car. But what a gift that could have been. They are in the window now to pit, and Dan Arrow having to fight his way through traffic again for Windward Racing. The gap is 1.6 seconds. And he, generally speaking, he's either getting the better of the traffic or making the better of the traffic, because Austin Kreintz and Sean McAllister, I think Sean McAllister's got ahead of Austin Kreintz there in the background, and Dan Arrow stays out for another lap. but they are all coming through a bunch of battling Porsches. There's the Supra in there as well. It's the number 53 car. And Dan Arrow has sailed through that somewhat majestically, Ryan. Amazing traffic management.
1: That's really been the key, hasn't it? I mean, that's how he got to the lead at one point. He read the traffic perfectly, and now it's allowed him to extend that advantage. And that's a real skill and an art form, multi-class racing, both for the top class and the bottom class, too. How much, or let's put it this way, how little time do you lose in those inter-class moments where they come together and have to share the track momentarily, right? If you can minimize the time loss, it's never going to be ideal, but if you can minimize the time loss, that really pays dividends over the course, especially of one of these long-distance races. The longer it stays green, each little chunk of time you gain in traffic, it just adds up, and we're starting to see that as his lead now continues to grow over McAllister, who you rightly say is through on Austin Crines up into second place now.
0: Thought I caught a glimpse of the livery, the bright green of the green and grey livery, in fairness. Just had race control. I think I heard a drive-through being called for blocking. Yes, I did. And it's John Miller in the Brian Hurtner number 18 car who will have to come to pit lane and not get service. Now, here's interesting. Kreitz and Carbon, the Autotechnica car, the BMW, and the car barn, the Steve Wetterau car, are both in the pit lane. Brian is down at Autotechnica.
3: Climbing back aboard this BMW so quick throughout the weekend. And one of the things that Steve Dinan had said about the BMW platform in general is it's just so well-suited to this racetrack. You guys were talking about that earlier. Calvin always says horses for courses, right? And the BMW and Mid-Ohio seem to like each other, especially this iteration of it right now. Stephen McAleer going to see what he can do. Four new Michelin tires and a full load of VP racing fuels, and McAleer will be back on the racetrack. Still have a long way to go, and the day is heating up. Tire deck could be a problem by the time we get to the end of this.
0: That's a mega point that Brian Tills just made right there. And I actually wonder, now we're seeing the kind of fuel mileage that Dan Arrow is getting out of that Windward Racing car, I wonder if some of the stops at the front of the field, which were 53, 54 minutes, and he's done that now. I wonder, in fact, he's done almost an hour now. I wonder if those early stops were people looking at tyres on the GS car and trying to work out what the degradation is like. The track temperature's gone up. It's 111 Fahrenheit, 44 Celsius now. Dan Arrow is just peeling the laps off. He's gone further now than anybody else did in their first stint. And he is up to an amazing, 33 laps, sorry. So he's not quite, but that's all green. That is all green, and he started 56 minutes ago. 57 minutes ago. So, again, Brian on the money down there with that BDO pit lane report. Were those early stops, if not tyre dependent rather than fuel dependent, Brian, were there of a little bit of data gathering from that first set of tyres, do we think?
1: I suspect that is a part to play in it, yeah, John, to go ahead and take a look at it. I was wondering if it was a case more of, not that they couldn't go further, but they didn't want to go further, and that could have been for tire data purposes, like you say, and it also could have been for strategic purposes as well. But it does look like Dan Arrow has pushed it as far as they feel comfortable going, and that Mercedes is in the pits.
3: This Mercedes AMG, Dan Arrow staying in the car. Obviously, it is going to be a long afternoon for him for sure as the temperature comes up. Not a mark on that car that I could see right now. And this team, this Mercedes, so strong, especially here at Mid-Ohio this weekend.
0: Well, Ryan, there's the answer.
1: Yep, Brian on the spot there, getting the information from the team. Interesting, 2 hours, 16 minutes to go, approaching the halfway mark. And, I mean, we're still over a normal Pilot Challenge race to go, 15 minutes over that here. And we know how much can play out in one of those typical two-hour races. And I suspect we've not even reached the halfway point in our book as far as, you know, the story of this race. So much yet to unfold here this afternoon in Mid-Ohio.
0: So, leader in and out the pits. Now, this is crucial. At the keyhole, being Dan Arrow, has come out right ahead of the car that he was battling with for the overall lead a little while ago. But this, of course, is on two different strategies. And the situation is that Dan Arrows has had to let that BMW go through. So Sean McAllister and Jeremy Fletcher lead from Moise Oretzky for McLaren. And Brian Till is watching the Turner Motorsport number 95.
3: Luca Mars has climbed in, getting his belts on. And again, Calvin, you mentioned it earlier, it takes a while to get a full load of fuel, so he's got plenty of time to get his belt sorted. They'll pull the jack, drop the car. That helps that last bit of fuel flow just a little bit quicker. Take an opportunity to clean the grill, and then they'll get this BMW back on track.
0: As usual, they are very efficient in what they do down at Turner Motorsport. Made themselves fan favourites down through the years. The colour scheme coming from an old British touring car championship machine. Remember back, those of you with the long memories for super touring, those incredibly complex and expensive machines, as Sean McAllister now pits for Carbarm with Peregrine. This is interesting because we are levelling up these pit stops. They've not gone nearly as far into the race as I thought they would be. The Turner Motorsport, by the way, was the Renault Lagunas, the likes of Jason Plato and Alan Menu drove, if you remember, in period. I am now not confused, but highly intrigued, Ryan Marine, about these pit stop strategies, because it would seem to me that it's much closer where everybody stopped than I'd expected with that offset, particularly for Dan Arrow. Dan Arrow did 40 laps, 4-0 laps. Everybody else coming in at 35, 33, 34, 33, 34. That's an incredible fuel mileage run from the Dutchman and from the AMG GT4.
1: It is. I would say confusion and intrigue aren't mutually exclusive, and I might have a little bit of both at the moment. I am trying to figure out how to square this circle here and to get these cars home the rest of the way. At the moment, I think everybody would like to see one more yellow to eliminate some of the fuel concerns, and maybe if it's a long enough yellow, make it possible to do it on one stop. But that would be a pretty lengthy yellow, at least in the GS class. I think in TCR it's a little more straightforward at this stage, and they're going to try and stretch this here as close to the hour mark as they can and make it a one stop, well, two stops from here and then one stop after this next stop race to the finish in TCR. That's harder to do, though, in these GS cars, and that's by design.
0: Yes. I have a furrowed brow on this one. There's something that we need to, as I say, we need to square this circle just a little bit. We have just seen Robbie Fawley coming slowly in around the far side of the circuit, and he's just made it into the pit lane. Moisey Retzky, by the way, leads for Ibiza Farm Motorsport in the McLaren Artura. Hannah Greenmeyer for Harter Racing Aston Martin is 15, call it 16 seconds further back. Let's see if we can find out what happens here. Let's go to Brian and find out why this Liqui Moly car is slow.
3: Ready to accept this car, so something has gone wrong. The crew just now getting to the wall, but I think he had some type of a problem on his way into the pit lane because he was not at speed coming down the lane. Rear tires also turning right now.
0: Well, that's going to be a penalty if the back axle was turning whilst it was up on the track. Still up on the tracks. The clutch is dragging. That's going to be a drive-through. That is a stonewall drive-through. Surely the better thing to do there would be to put the car on. Well, I don't know. Obviously, you can't change the tyres with the car on the ground. They're never going to get that tyre on with the wheel turning. There's five lug nuts there and some pegs behind it. Driver needed to put his foot hard on the brake, and they weren't telling him that. And somehow the message has got through. Robbie Fawley then with an unexpected call into the pit lane. He has taken quite a lot of fuel. Oh, I don't think they got the fuel in either, because the fuel hose has gone out and gone back in again. So they were absolutely not ready for this stop. And this is very un-Turner-like. And this has taken that car right now out of the running. That was too long. And unexpected mistakes you just don't expect to see. And we still don't know why it was slow. Meantime, let's get back to the TCR battle where Rocco Pasquarella has caught Franco Girolami and was nudging the back bumper of the grey Cupra coming out of the carousel last time around. This is first and second. All of a sudden, Dan Arrow back up to speed. Again, make of that what you will. We'll keep an eye on that with Ryan Marine and John Hindorf here in the booth. And it's not over yet at the front of TCR. And remember, there's an offset there as well, with a possible offset there, because they just turned that car around so quickly that we couldn't believe they'd got all the fuel in that they needed. 5 seconds the difference between the pit stops last time through. Girolami's been doing a pretty good job through traffic, and again, that might be the difference when we come to the final reckoning later on in the race. You talked about passing and being passed. Girolami there very cleverly giving up a little bit of the racetrack so he didn't lose the perfect entry into the carousel. But right up his tailpipes now, Rocco Pasquarella, KMW in the black car. And behind them is, I think, a lapped tease. No, that is Bryson Morris. So that's the top three in TCR together now, Ryan Marie.
1: Yeah, how about that? Great mix. As we've talked about a couple of times, three different manufacturers inside that top three. And we were singing the praises earlier of Franco Girolami and what an accomplished driver he is. That puts into perspective what Rocco Pasquarella is doing. Young man from Boca Raton, Florida, comes out of Sports Car Club of America, club-level racing, spec MX-5 primarily, did a little bit of MX-5 Cup racing at the tail end of the year last year, but has been a revelation in my eyes in this TCR car. Was on pole in just his second ever race at Sebring back in March, and here he is absolutely harrying Girolami, who's a champion touring car racer. Really outstanding stuff from Rocco Pasquarella.
0: Let's not write out of this Bryson Morris either, because he's made time on both of these guys. I wonder if Girolami is fighting fighting the heat of the track, now up to 45 Celsius, 113 Fahrenheit. Back end of the car is starting to drift around a little bit, and it was front tyres only, I seem to remember, for that Cupra.
1: That does sound right. Yeah, so that could be something they're dealing with. And then we had the report from Brian that there was the mount or a support strut on the rear wing of the Cupra that was broken. And you could see how much that rear wing wiggles compared to the other two TCR cars behind. So it could also be that all's not quite copacetic with the handling of that car. They're nursing, it would appear, a little bit of damage at the back, plus they've got the flapping hood at the front. So although they have the lead of the race, it's not like this has been without its travails this afternoon here at Mid-Ohio for the VGRT team.
0: Ryan Moraine, John Heindorf, Ford Racing Global Broadcast Center. Rob Lomas up in London, sending us to the world on RS2 IMSA Radio. Aaron Stevens and the rest of the hard-working NASCAR production team, Herbert Concord, and thanks to Apex Productions on site, bringing us the great pictures and sending them up to NP to put around the world. Slow-moving TCR. Now, is that just trying to get out of the way? No, I don't think it is. That's the Stars and Stripes number 72, and that is going slowly for Larry Pegram. And Pegram Racing, it's a right front puncture. He's trying to keep the tyre on the rim, and he's done a great job. And we stay green. 2 hours and 4 minutes, just under 2 hours and five to go. And he's got that number 72 car back in the pit. Super driving.
1: It was. That car's been off track because he's got a bunch of grass as well on the grill. But great work by Larry, who's a legend on two wheels and maybe one of the foremost motorsports families from the state of Ohio, the Pegrams. Mostly on two wheels, but now on four.
3: Ever so slightly, the official looking at it, and he hasn't really signaled that they need to fix it just yet. And now I'm looking back here at this stay, this horizontal stay or brace in the rear wing, and there is a crew member who is now putting in a bolt there to secure that. The rear wing is being sorted, and I'm not sure if they're going to do anything about that hood up front. I think the official was satisfied that it is attached.
0: So that was the number 99 car that Brian Till was reporting on for our BDO pit lane reports. So perhaps there was just a little bit of incident damage that had caused that bonnet, that hood, to start flapping around. The worry was that rear stay, the stay rather, on the uprights that holds the rear wing. This Cupra, the latest generation of TCR, Ryan was talking about it earlier on, VAG, all of their platforms, so when they had the VW Golf, the RS3, Audi and the Cupra all racing globally in TCR, they all came out of Cupra Sport in Spain, and they developed the cars, and as the evolutions came on, they basically continue to develop them and make them even more of a race car. That rear wing is really high up and mounted effectively through the rear windscreen glass is what it looks like. Also, the rear torsion bar, or anti-roll bar rather, the design of that has all changed as well, so that's easier to get to and to adjust. It's very clever engineering on cars that resemble five-door take-to-the-supermarket type cars. Now, Larry Pegram is going to get a drive-through in the number 72 TCR, and this is for tyre without crew. By the way, the Turner Motorsport car did get its rotation, wheel rotation drive-through as well. Somebody else has just got one for leaving with equipment attached. That was the number 13 car that applies to. So that one, I have to say, I hadn't picked up until I've just looked back there at the channel for the network of channels live across the world. No blocks, no bricks, no subscriptions. And, of course, if you don't have a US IP, you can watch with the live international World Feed TV on IMSA Radio, excuse me, on IMSA's official YouTube channel. It is the IMSA Michelin Pilot Challenge, O'Reilly Auto Parts, 4 hours of Mid-Ohio. We're exactly at half distance. Into the second half of the race then, Ryan Marine. And we have as many questions as we had at the start, and no answers really to speak of. Maybe a few clues, but nothing solid.
1: I might have more questions now than I did at the start, if I'm honest with you. But we'll do our best to parse through as the race progresses. One thing I can say, you mentioned the penalty for the 13. Nate Cicero has served that. That was leaving the pits with pit equipment attached. It doesn't look like it's cost them too dearly. I think they were about 10th prior to that penalty. That's dropped them down to 13th in class. And I believe they've been able to hang on to the lead lap. So that's some good news there on a weekend where they're really just trying to salvage something. Meanwhile, pit stop here for the 21, the sister Victor Gonzalez racing
0: Bryant's
1: car.
0: There.
3: To do on the car, and no driver change. Bacon stays in. Front tires going on. They'll leave the rears. And Calvin, you mentioned this earlier. Sometimes that gives you that good grip in the front and allows the car to rotate into the corner a little bit better on these front-wheel drive cars. So those used Michelins on the back are actually a good handling device. Fuel going in, the car will get dropped. That helps the fuel flow a little bit better at the end here. And then they'll put this car back on track. Right now, the 21 car came into the pits in third.
0: Waiting for the fuel. And still waiting for the fuel. This is an awful lot of VP Racing fuel going into this Victor Gonzalez Racing Cupra. The driver's sitting there getting hot and bothered because it's not moving. That looked really long. Really long indeed. But they have got into the second half of the race on the two stops. So that is what they wanted to do. That is potentially just one more stop to take them to the end. So maybe that extra time, squeezing as much VP Racing fuel in as possible. I just want to hark back to the battle at the front of the field. Auto Technic Racing, Stephen McAleer and Dan Arrow. We saw the pass, we saw the battle. Dan Arrow, remember I said that they pitted 8 laps earlier than most of their competition. And however, he's turned that around into actually a 2-lap advantage now, later into the race, than Stephen McAleer, who's ahead of him. How's he done that? He did 40 laps to the 30 laps of Auto Technic's BMWs. This is an incredible turnaround. I'm not sure if it qualifies for the Michelin moment of the race, because it's happened over basically an hour and 10 laps. But to get a 10-lap advantage on fuel, that was a 58-minute stint from Dan Arrow. A good 4-5 minutes more than anybody else, and that around here is 2.5-3 laps, but it's not 10 laps. But now he's 2 laps further into the race than the car who leads at the moment. I think that's an amazing turnaround. Let's go down to Brian, who's with Bryson Morris's car, the 33.
3: They ran out of fuel on the way in. The car stopped back at the start-finish line. Had to shake the car. They've gotten it up here. And then up the way, looks like it should be a routine stop for the Brian Herta Autosports team with that 33. So I've got GS cars and TCR on pit lane right now at the same time. Guys are looking for maybe one more stop, and they can make it to the end here at Mid-Ohio.
0: So that was the number 2 car that Brian was talking about, the Porsche Cayman, the GT4, that's the Matty Stewart car. So they are trying to push as hard as they can, or as long as they can, in the pit lane. And what have they just done? It's the CSM Porsche that's just gone back out again. Well, that's interesting, because that wasn't a long stint there, so that was a strategic stop to get them into the sorry, that was 40 laps. So that was 40 laps again, 59 minutes and 19 seconds for that number two CSM Porsche. I think that might be the longest run we've seen so far. And I'm going to say this again, at the risk of cursing it, that was an all green flag run. Ryan Marine, we're seeing some completely different ways to go about getting through this 4 hours, and the leaders are back together again. Dan Arrow right up the tailpipes of the leading BMW.
1: Well, break in if anything happens on track, but I'm trying to cover off a couple different strategy angles here. So CSM, who we just saw in, that is the second time they've run extremely long, and if they did 59 minutes under green, that means they are one stop away from making it to the finish.
0: Correct.
1: At this point. Two more 59-minute stints. They don't even have to do two 59 stints if you follow my logic there. So they've been committed to that going long strategy in each of their stops so far. Bryson Morris, when he pitted, they had done about an hour and 5 minutes on that stint. So they also easily are in their window to make it home on one stop in TCR. And that, I think, tells us what the rough extreme window is for a TCR car under green flag conditions. If we start to see cars pitting with about 65 minutes left, then they're close to their window, depending on when the white flag comes out, you know, for the overall leader and things like that. And I can cover off some more stuff in a moment, but I think Brian's got more for the pits.
3: Drink bottle in. Rocco was undoing the belt and then climbed out. So, again, time to do the driver change. You don't have to hurry too much. And a lot of times, the hurrier you do, the slower you go. And you can't afford to make a mistake, because the mistake a lot of times will cost you even more time. So take your time, be smooth, be fast. That's exactly what this KMW squad is doing right now, trying to get this Honda back on track. And once again, win in front of the home team. Just behind them, the 93 MMG Honda Civic in as well. This car rocket ship fast all weekend long. Front Michelin tires for the 93 and a full load of fuel. They too will be back out.
0: Drama in TCR. Right front puncture and damage for the number 99 that has been leading. In fact, actually, the tire is still up. Misjudgment on the braking from Girolami, and absolutely nailed the back of one of the Hyundai Elantras up at the keyhole. In fact, that was the 33 car, so not just one of the Elantras, but that's Mason Felipe in the championship contending Brian Autosport car. So the brilliant run that was going on there by that number 99 crew for Gonzalez Racing Team has, I'm afraid, come to an end in the pit lane now. Right front damage. Well, if the hood was loose before, it's now bent up at about 60 degrees and is going to have to take some remedial action. Comes to a halt, and the team go to work hammering that down. I think that's the least of their worries, to be honest. There looks to be aero damage on the right front, possibly even a problem with the wheel arch liner and fender rubbing the right front Michelin tire. That's what the pit lane crew are looking at from IMSA. Random Vandals Racing are in with their BMW as well, and that means that they can go with one more stop to the end, although they're three laps off the pace at the moment. Robert McGuinness in that car, they had issues earlier on. Still the 99 Victor Gonzalez Racing Team has not moved from the pit lane, and their chances of a decent result are evaporating. Ryan Marine.
1: Oh, that's so frustrating. They had great pace. They were running at the front. And this kind of goes back to what we were saying. Franco Girolami, his pace has never been in question, but he's not used to these long distance races. You think about what he's done in European touring cars, in Italian touring cars. Those tend to be short, sharp races, not 4 hours long. And maybe a little patience would have served him well, because that contact also has implications for, as you said, a championship contending car. Bryson Morris had started the 33. Mason Felipe in it now. That car has been able to continue on. That's the good news. But I don't know the status of that car. It clearly took a bit of a clout because of the damage we could see on the front of the 99.
0: Sitting in third position, the number 33, appropriately enough. So I think that was a battle for position out on the circuit.
1: Yes.
0: But I do not understand, unless there was a problem with the car, Girolami's attempted overtake was optimistic in the extreme. The IMSA officials are saying that car cannot go out with a headlamp missing because of the aerodynamic effect is likely to pull off the bonnet. And he's basically telling them quite clearly, both verbally and in sign language, you need to put a really big piece of tape over that headlamp area. There is no headlamp there at the moment. They're clearly not going to refit another one. There's also bits of carbon fiber around the air intake underneath the IMSA sticker. That was all pristine earlier on. I remember seeing those exact words. Isn't anymore. Somewhat pre-owned and pre-loved. I still think it's not going to go out without them covering that headlight over. And they're not, I don't think they're going to be able to do it with single strips. Well, maybe I'm wrong. But they do not want that car going out and then shedding bodywork, Ryan, and causing a full course yellow for debris, or worse, causing someone to have a puncture and then potentially have an incident of their own. I'm very surprised they don't have a big sheet of 100 mile an hour tape to throw across that. That would actually help them a lot.
1: Yeah, you'd think so. And they do have a drive-through penalty to serve for that contact. That's just been handed down. So when they do get back out on track, the day gets a little bit longer. Two GS stories to cover off real quick. One, we talked about the two, the CSM car running long. They had a spin. I think it was on the outlap for Morgan Burkhardt. They've been able to continue, but let's see if this plays out and where they end up shaking out. Potentially that spin and the time lost therein could be costly as they try to make this strategy work. The other thing, a while ago we were wondering, all right, how did McAleer have such a longer, how did Auto Technic rather have so much longer of a stint, or shorter of a stint rather, than Windward? And I think the explanation, at least part of the way, is that if you recall, the first stint, Windward had Bryce Ward in the car. They printed pretty much after his minimum drive time was done.
0: Yep.
1: Auto Technic basically did the reverse, where they started McAleer, then put Austin Crines in.
0: Yes.
1: And they did roughly 40 minutes to get his drive time done, too. So those two are just on inverted approaches. And then Jeff Westfall and Sean McAllister are doing a third completely different thing, where both of those drivers are roughly the same pace. So they're running to the stint length that they feel comfortable with in that car, and that's more representative, I guess, of how far of that car can go on a given stint.
0: You have cracked the code, Mr. Marine. Well done, because it was driving me to distraction here in the Ford Racing Global Broadcast Centre. I saw you scribbling away and working things out, one step away from getting out the abacus or counting on your toes as well as your fingers there. That may have been a step too far. It is the 27 car that leads Auto Technica Racing BMW by, half a second. And remember now, they're on roughly equal strategies. If anything, there's a slight advantage, but we're talking three minutes, two laps in the differential between when Stephen McAleer in that lighter coloured BMW pitted in the dark blue and black BDO liveried Dan Arrow driven Windward Racing car. what we have seen is how Dan Arrow can carve his way through traffic, and that was where he had the advantage, even pushing all the way through that 44-0 lap stint. And if these two drivers, start that again, Hindhoff. Given that these two drivers are going to take these cars to the end in an hour and 40 minutes time, 45 minutes time, we are in for an absolutely top shelf entertainment package. So if you need to nip out and refresh your drink, make another pot of coffee, grab some of your favourite snacks, I think now is the time to do that. Do not get your pit stop strategy and your fueling strategy wrong as you're watching the O'Reilly Auto Parts 4 Hours of Mid-Ohio, because this one is going to run right the way to the end. In TCR, by the way, the KMW Honda now with a clear advantage of something like 19 seconds over that number 33 Brian Herter Autosport Hyundai Elantra that was facing three quarters of the wrong way around the last time we saw it. Third, MMG El Piemonte, who's had a drive through, by the way, in that car, if you remember. Fourth, Caleb Bacon in the second of the Victor Gonzalez Racing Cupras. Now the better placed of that car, because Franco Girolami's car hasn't come out, and I don't think it is actually going to be able to be made race worthy. Behind Caleb by about 2 seconds, Denny Dupont in the Hyundai number 76. And it's Raphael Reis for Stallion Motorsport in the Cupra, who is in sixth position. But at the top of the field, with half a second of a lead, Auto Technic, BMW, Stephen McAleer, Dan Arrow in the Mercedes from Winwood, and closing in on them, Carbon with Purigan, our early leader, the number 39, Jeff Westphal, in that grey and green machine. The top three now within 2 seconds on the racetrack.
1: And Westphal was half a second faster than the leader on that last lap, so he will be there in the next couple of laps at this pace. Already you can see the target just ahead in Dan Arrow. Another battle that's about to kick off, if it hasn't already, is for 5th, 6th, and 7th. I've been watching that group too. Jackson Bell has 5th. Jeremy Fletcher, by the way, in his debut in the championship, I thought was excellent in the middle stint, and he turned the car over to Jackson Bell in a top 5 position. But Michael Cooper now in for Moise Uretsky. He's starting to charge, and Cameron Shields is with him too. That's the car that Steve Wetterau started, and we said if Steve could keep that car in contention, Cameron certainly is a driver that has the speed to challenge for a top 5, and we're starting to see that play out in the back half of the top 10 now.
0: So we are just under, if this was a normal Michelin Pilot Challenge race, we're just over 15 minutes in, sort of 17 minutes in. And actually, we can't almost think of it like that, but not quite. It's not quite as simple as that. As Dan Arrow's pitted. Arrow pitting out of second place. Now, that is not due. There must be a problem here for the BTO Tekamet Winwood Racing car. He's right at the end of the pit lane, and he's going behind the wall. He's going straight behind the wall. This is disaster. Heartbreak for Bryce Ward. I can't give you any information. The car was up to speed. There's no penalties being invoked on that car as far as I can see. I have no words. I have no words for that. I've known Bryce a very, very long time. When he was saying to Brian about, I've threatened to quit a few times, he's done that to me a few times. This has been my last race. This has been last year. And then he comes back out, and I keep laughing at him. And he's such an enthusiast for this sport. And he doesn't mind getting beaten on track. He doesn't even mind sometimes when the luck doesn't go his way. But that is going to be a crushing blow for Winwood after such a great start to the season for that 57 car in the Michelin Pilot Challenge ride.
1: Oh, you got a feel for them because they came into this weekend just 30 points out of the championship lead. And there was a time, John, where we showed the points as they ran, and they had vaulted into the lead, at least at that relatively early stage in the race. And now they go from contending for a great result, maybe even taking the points lead, and you look around, a lot of the drivers they're fighting for the championship are having pretty good days. Luca Mars now up to third place. That's the championship leader coming in. Cicero and Noaker, they really aren't having much of a day. They're down in 12th, so that's a bit of a break for Windward. But Crines and McAleer certainly are having a day. They're leading right now, and Uretsky and Cooper, too, in the top five. So a lot of the championship rivals, as you see the points as they run now, and this is only going to get worse, by the way, because there are a number of cars that are still circulating but are laps down. So actually, Arrow and Ward will lose additional points, but they come in down 30. They'll leave down at least 170, at least if Mars and McAvern stay up where they are right now.
0: Top three in the race at the moment, separated by 9.6 seconds. All BMW M4 GT4 Evos. BMW are on a rich vein of form at the moment. Had a good Nürburgring 24 hours, particularly with their M3 GT3 Touring 24H. Fastest BMW at the track, actually, that car. Running in SPX. They've taking a first and second in the FIA World Endurance Championship in the prototype category, the first time that they have won a race, and they have been quick in everything this year. Andreas Rus absolutely making the point. Andreas, by the way, is the head of the motorsport part of BMW M, and his boss Vogtmeer, who is head of CEO actually of BMW M and Motorsport, making the point that GT4 and GT3 cars, whilst the glory at the front of the field is great, those customer racing cars are so important around the world to help spread the BMW message of the ultimate driving machine. And there's three at the front of the field, and Luca Mars has the sniff of something here. He's just put his and that car's fastest lap of the race in. Now let's see if we can work out what's happened with the 57 car. We've sent Brian Till into the paddock just to see if he can dig up. That car was not slow. It was up to pace. And Dan Arrow into the pit lane from half a second behind the leader and ushered straight behind the wall. They've dropped down to 19th in class, make that 20th in class. They're outside the top 20. And we've got an incident on the track. And it is the Porsche number 2 that was in the pit lane not so very long ago. And that will bring out a full course yellow. And that is quite a big incident. The front of the car with Mergen Burkhardt behind the wheel of the CSM machine has been wiped off. That's where all the radiators are. And that was coming out of the final corner onto the finishing straight. Now, as I said, we've just sent Brian off to Windward's pit. And we'll check in with him in a moment. Oh, there was side by side. Was there contact with the dark coloured Mustang? Impossible to say. Initial impact before the bridge, then running down the front stretch. Well, we've seen those kind of incidents before. If there was contact, we saw Kenton Cook park for 5 minutes for an incident like that a few years ago. I can't say whether there was contact, but that is a very heavy impact for Morgan Burkhardt. EMR safety teams with their Ford Raptors and the Porsche Cayennes on the scene very quickly. Morgan out of the car very quickly and already in the back of the Porsche Cayenne. Now it's up to recovery to get that car away. The Acura safety car is on the track. It will be being looked at because there was another car in close proximity. It was the Mustang that was

0: and I'm sure they will, exiting the carousel, turn 13, where they were initially side-by-side. What exactly caused the Porsche to go off track and into the grass, I'm not sure. I don't know if enough room was left or not, but that's one thing race control certainly will be looking at. And then it just looked like that car might have caught some bumps off in the grass. He hadn't been able to get back on track yet when it snapped suddenly to the right and made heavy nose-in contact with that Armco on the outside. And really happy to see Morgan step away under his own power. That team really on a high after their runner-up result at Laguna the last time out. That was a big deal for them. Had a good weekend in VP Racing Sports Car Challenge as well with Ismail Elahi, but that car definitely used up, and good thing the track and the cars these days made so safe and Morgan able to walk away.
1: I completely agree with your summary there, Ryan, and race control, fortunately, for is they who will have to make the decision, will have more angles with the CCTV, possibly even asking our TV colleagues at the moment what else they have on that. There's a replay facility at the track when we're at Daytona. It's right next door to us in race control, and we can see what's being looked at. So the full course yellow is out. Doesn't help anybody in terms of pit lane. The only thing that you can do is if you are off strategy, you could possibly top off right now. Right, Brian has been waiting patiently in the paddock at Wynwood. And we're waiting to be able to get to him as he was wandering off there when that incident happened for Morgan Burkhart in the number two Porsche. Just reset for you. The second place car, Dan Arrow, Bryce Ward started it. Half a second behind the leader. They pulled themselves right into contention. They'd been leading a 40-lap stint by Dan Arrow when he jumped into the car, brought them back into contention. Great run early on by Bryce Ward. He was beside himself with excitement when he talked to Brian in the pit lane. Then the car peeling off, apparently at speed, into the pit lane, hit the pit lane speed limiter, as we've got the wave bike going round. Let's go to Brian now. Brian now.
2: I'll tell you, there was an easier time when cars weren't nearly as sophisticated. It is either the alternator or the battery on the 57. All of a sudden, things look so great, or I should say, things look so great until all of a sudden they weren't. And I talked to Ed, who said, look, it's real simple. We could put another battery in, but immediately it would drain it. So we've got to find out if it's the alternator. We've got too far to go. A battery won't last to the end, so we would be just right back in. So alternator change is what's going to be happening aboard that 57 right now. That's going to take some time, but this is why we race, right? It is never over until it's over. It looks like they had everything in the catbird seat right up until the time they didn't.
1: That is an incredibly unfortunate set of circumstances. How old's my oldest car? I don't know, 25 years plus. And the only problem I've had with the alternator is if you've had a belt break or something like that, or a bracket sometimes. I had a bolt fall out of an alternator bracket and it rattled loose. And, well, that is going to cost them. Pits are open. Brian Till is not there, so we'll have to watch. Well, I'm interested in this. With an hour and 30 minutes to go, the leaders have decided to come in. The whole of the GS field is coming into the pit lane, and this is going to be rear tyres at least for Auto Technic and a top-up of VP Racing Fuel. Turner Motorsport, Luke Mars is in the number 95 car. They're going to the front end first, five lug nuts. No, it's going to be at least right side tyres for them. Are they brand new? They look like slightly scrub Michelins that's going on there. The Ibiza Farm Motorsport, McLaren, excuse me, is in the pit lane. So is Heart of Racing. In fact, the whole of the top 13 have come in. BSI Racing's Toyota, the number 67, has stayed out. Now, it's going to be a problem, actually, for the 27 BMW to get out because they're right in behind the

0: 13 Mustang, and they have got out, but it cost them a moment or two. I'm not sure they were the first car out the pit lane there. Brian, you might have seen that better than me. Did Luke and Mars get around them and get out in front of them?
1: I think so. Yeah, and I think one of the Carbon cars might have as well. But Turner, they did this, I believe it was at Laguna, where they needed to have a quick pit stop to get some track position, and they did. And they've done it again. A team like Turner, this is what you count on from them. When the pit crews matter most, they tend to come to the fore.
0: Luke Mars confirmed in the lead of the cars that have pitted. Now, what I'm looking for is those that stayed out. I think the only car that was on the lead lap that stayed out was BSI Racing's Toyota Supra in the hands of Lucas Weisenberg. And if that is the case, we should see him at the front of the field. I'm not seeing that at the moment. But then again, the safety car hasn't picked up the leaders yet. I'll give you a definite on that when I can confirm it with my own eyes. However, the answer to the question is now, it's going to be something in the region of 2 40-minute stints, or a 60-minute and a 20-minute dash. Remember earlier on, Ryan, when we were talking about trying not to get too excited because there's things that will happen later on? I think we can start to think about the end of the race now. With under 90 minutes to go, we've had TCR pit stops as well, and the top three all came in. In fact, no, the top five. I think Rafael Reis and Cameron Lawrence stayed out. Yes, they did. So they are looking to get some track position. And who's first out of the TCR cars? I think it's Mason Felipe, isn't it? He's got ahead of Tim Lewis, who took over the KMW Motorsport Honda Civic at the last stop. Stephen Clements, by the way, has taken over the...
1: Sorry, my fault.
0: Clements has taken over from Caleb Bacon, by the way, in their car.
1: I'll defer to you on TCR, John, because I'm trying to sort through GS. Michael Cooper has actually cycled through to the lead. So
0: to the lead.
1: We saw the Luca Mars-driven Turner BMW, yeah. We saw them first, but evidently Cooper and Jackson Bell and Hannah Grisham all got out even further ahead of the 95 car. And one thing to remember is that there were multiple different pit sequences that were in place. So some cars needed more fuel than others, and others here could be short-filling on this stop to get track position, which means they'll have a longer final stop. So without being down in the pits and being able to ask the teams, I can't say definitively who has done what, and we don't have the live telemetry like we do for WeatherTech, where sometimes we can answer those questions by looking at energy levels. But I suspect that a few teams have played some short-fill strategy games to try and get some track position. You mentioned that Weisenberg had stayed out. I think that was to get a wave around.
0: Yeah, I think you're
1: because
0: right.
1: Because he's now on the lead lap. Otherwise, that car was in an interesting spot, having pitted only 41 minutes ago. And that could get awfully close to the hour mark, and with enough yellow, maybe they would have been in an interesting position. But right now, that car has shown the first car one lap down, and it might just be they haven't made it back around to the tail end of the pack, so hard to say there. But TCR, does look like you were right that the 77 ended up out in front. And how about the Hart team from right here in Ohio, and Cameron Lawrence, who joins them for the long distance races? He's in that car. Of course, they have not pitted either, so those two are on a different sequence here, and they'll need to stop one more time, but then again, so will everybody else. So
0: yeah,
1: that's
0: exactly.
1: An interesting strategy call.
0: So you're playing off the yellow flag now and fuel saving getting further towards the end of the race. They probably could have made it on one stop anyway, but it's just how far towards the end of the race you can get. As to new Michelin tyres now and a full tank, which takes you really close to the end of the race and allows you to take advantage perhaps of anticipating a late race yellow or something like that, says Heindorf. Not really. I'm still not sure. I think I'll take, particularly in TCR, when everybody's got to do another stop anyway. So if we get another yellow in half an hour's time, everybody will come in anyway, and you're all back on the same strategy. I'll take track position now, thanks very much. I'll take track position for 500, Ryan, if you don't mind. I do think that is the jeopardy, to push the analogy further, that you're putting yourself in. You take yourself out of good track position, and it doesn't help you later in the race because everybody's still got to stop. Pace car lights out. Let's see how it plays out. Yeah. We're still looking for our Michelin moments of the race, one in GS and one in TCR. We've had a couple of storming moves and strategic calls in the first 2.5 hours, 2 hours and 40 minutes. As we come back to green, the Ibiza Farm Motorsport McLaren Artura will lead them to the green flag. Michael Cooper has Jackson Bell in the Copland Motorsport Supra in second. The Aston Martin of Hannah Grisham in third. Then Turner, Luke Amars, Jeff Westphal, Carbon. This is the BMW trio with Stephen McAleer making up the three BMWs. He was the lead car in there, so that's been a big swap around. Green flags in the air. We've got an hour and 23 minutes to go. And Michael Cooper in the McLaren goes through turn one. That car sitting so flat to the road, you would swear it's got magnets in it and it's running on a metal track. Heading up the hill now, sitting slightly higher up, the blue and Etruscan orange front end of the number 23 Toyota GR Supra GT4. Already moves being made further down. Carbon, Jeff Westphal getting out the line there, and Cameron Shields, his teammate, was always also trying to make up positions further back, but it's the Supra that's under pressure by Hannah Grisham. Harder Racing Aston goes to the left, then to the right, over the top and down into the S's. Turner Motorsport in fourth position with Luke Amars. What did they do in the pit lane that meant they were there a little bit longer? What strategic games or ploys or tactics are being played out at the front? The answer is we don't know, but we'll find out in about 80 minutes time as who's got the calculations right. In TCR, Stallion Motorsport Cupra restarted in the lead. And it's Cameron Lawrence for Hart in second, Tim Lewis for KMW Motorsport. Now, he's the first car that's made the extra pit stop. So that KMW black Honda Civic is the car with the newest tyres on. Now, good news for Mercedes and Wynwood Racing fan. Dan Arrow is back from behind the wall and is being fueled at the moment. Now, they've dropped laps, but they haven't dropped as many as they could have, should have, would have if we'd stayed green, of course. They are in 26th position in GS, and there are cars not that far ahead of them. They've dropped some 10 laps, but again, if anybody stops now and can't make it to the end, they could make up a position or two. And Ryan, you were mentioning earlier on, hang on, hold my breath for a moment, up the top of the hill at Madness, they're going side by side, that's always difficult. You made the point earlier on that a couple of points here and a couple of points there at the end of the season, particularly for a championship contending car, which the 57 Winwood car certainly is, getting that car back out is an absolute stroke of genius and really a necessity.
1: Yeah, that's why they've done that, but unfortunately out of the fight, and what a fight we've got here. This has been quite a lap. Looked like Hannah Grisham got caught out of line. Hugh Plum came out of the pits and dropped right into this lead pack, and presumably on cold tires. Grisham kind of guessed wrong at one of the tight, twisty parts of the track, got offline, and she's lost a couple of spots as a consequence of that. And a couple others have been jockeying for position there as well. All of this, though, is allowing Michael Cooper to escape. 2.5 seconds to the good now, John.
0: Side by side behind, coming over the hill again. BMW versus Supra. This has been a cracking battle for... What is this? The third lap they've been side by side through there, Ryan.
1: Yeah, just about. It's been really nip and tuck here since the restart. Jackson Bell just able to hang on to that position and fend off the challenge from Luca Mars. This is for second and third right now. And right behind, McAleer really charging on this lap, too. That's a car that has front-running pace, as we've seen. Really, this is the first time in this race that we've seen cars other than BMWs up at the front. The BMWs have been shuffled back here now, and we're about to see what kind of true pace they have when everyone in this front-running group in GS is effectively on the same strategy. Everyone's going to have to pit one more time. The only question is how much fuel do each of them need? But no holding back at this stage. There's no need to save much fuel. Everyone's pushing to the checkered flag now.
0: McLaren from Toyota, from three BMWs, from an Aston, another Toyota, a Ford Mustang GT4, and a third Toyota and a fourth BMW in the top 10. And all of a sudden, the Supras in the heat of the day with 115 Fahrenheit on the track, 46 Celsius. Air temperature's risen 27 Celsius now. That's 81 Fahrenheit. And the steamy conditions, well, humidity has dropped a little bit, but these hot conditions under Michelin tyre seem to be suiting the Toyota Supra and certainly the mid-engined McLaren Artura, which is at the moment making its bid for freedom in the hands of Michael Cooper. He's out to 3.5 seconds, Ryan.
1: Well, we said in part that was due to Hugh Plum coming out of the pits and settling in right behind him, just ahead of second place, which really bottled up the field momentarily. But that's not the whole story. Michael has stepped on it now and is starting to build the gap. You wonder if that's not one of the teams that short-filled the car, and therefore they'll need a longer stop in this final pit stop. So it's really to his benefit. If he can pull as big of a gap as possible, that mitigates any time that they would need to spend extra in the refueling portion of their pit stop relative to those chasing. And that's just me speculating, but we're trying to figure out how they were able to jump so far in the pit lane. And my guess is that they might have short-filled him a little bit, and that could lead to a longer final stop. So this big gap that he's got, that's absolutely great news for Michael and the Ibiza Farms team.
0: Car bomb with Purigan on pit lane. Cameron Shields, the 37. The bonnet, the hood, is up, and I can see six pairs of legs out the front of it. There's something going on there. They do seem to be working with a purpose, though, as if they know what they are looking for. What a turnaround, by the way, from the guys at Winwood to get that car back out. Dan Arrow straight back up to pace last time around. He is five laps down on the next GS car. However, there's a whole bunch of cars, five, four, and three laps ahead of him. If any of them have a problem, he will start moving up through the field. And that's why they are out there, not necessarily to catch and pass people, but to take advantage if anyone else strikes problems. And with an hour and 15 minutes still to go, that's a lot of laps. Let's call it a minute and 30. So a minute and 30, that is the situation, if somebody falls out now, he will overhaul them quite easily. 7.5 minutes for five laps is basically what you're looking at. So there's plenty of opportunity. And also Dan Arrow, in some ways released of any pressure, can go out and drive that car as fast as he wants to get it to the finish, and that will be good data for the team at Wynwood Racing. Great battle.
1: Cameron Shields is out of the pits, so whatever issue that they were chasing, they've been able to find, and he drops in right in front of second, third, and fourth once again. So Michael Cooper's way up the road, then 37 of Shields, and just behind is that battle, second, third, fourth, and fifth, and at the end of that train in the fifth place, that's the teammate to Shields. So we'll see if there's a part still to be played for Cameron, or actually, it looks like that car's pretty fast again, and he's starting to pull away, actually, from that battling group behind him.
0: What a race this has been. They've 4-hour races. People say, 4 hours. That's not a proper endurance race. Well, tell that to the European Le Mans Series, and tell that to the IMSA Michelin Pilot Challenge here at the O'Reilly Auto Parts 4 hours of Mid-Ohio. It's exactly the same at the BMW Challenge, the 4 hours that we had on Friday afternoon at the Rolex 24 Hours of Daytona at the start of the season. And I know the teams like the extra challenge, the spectators do, and you watching and listening around the world clearly do as well. But right now, this is a McLaren that is on afterburner power. 4.2 seconds to the good on Jackson Bell. Jackson's not hanging about, by the way. He's just done a 26.8. The leader did a 26.5. But we're talking about these times. That Jackson Carr's fastest lap is a 1.26.3. And he's got a heavy car, relatively full of fuel. And he's barely half a second slower than the fastest lap that Supra's put in all lap. So these guys, there's no hanging about anymore. There is no sparring, as Cameron Shields has just put the fastest lap of the GS racing for Carbon after coming back out the pit lane. A 25.9. That is impressive. Just looking at him down the field. Hannah Grisham's put that car's fastest lap in, that car being the Vantage of Aston Martin and the Hart Racing team, 1.26.5. Cameron Shields, 1.25.9. Side by side, BMW and Toyota Supra. Haven't we said this before, Ryan?
1: A time or two, and this time it looks like Luca Mars might have the measure of Jackson Bell, but McAleer tries to get in it as well. Mars is through. McAleer the next to take a shot at Jackson Bell at the top of the hill in five. Oh, here he comes, sends it up the inside, John.
0: Down at the right-hander at the bottom of the hill, and unfortunately for Jackson Bell, he got onto the dirt. Michelin tyres not gripping out there in the clag and throwing up a huge amount of dust. It all started coming down into turn four, as Ryan perfectly described it. The blue and yellow BMW on driver's right had position. Still had to convert it. Stephen McAleer with a lighter coloured Beamer almost tagging the right rear corner of the Turner machine. That could have been nasty in the BMW parts truck afterwards. A bit awkward at least. So a reshuffling of the chasing pack, who are now 5.5 seconds. Write that down somewhere. 5.5 seconds. Behind BMW on BMW now at the keyhole, as the Carbon Jeff Westfall Beamer goes past Stephen McAleer. McAleer won't take that lying down, and here comes Hannah Grisham as well, drafting up as they go down the hill towards turn number four through the right-handed kink, which is not a corner because you don't have to lift off for it. Well, that's not quite the way things are working out, but it is a mere inconvenience. No real line required through there. By the way, immediately that Luke Amar's sprung the trap there, he's pulled away by about a second. He's not, however, catching the leader as yet. Just keep an eye on that. 5.5 seconds was the gap when the pass was made. 1 hour and 10 minutes to go. We are no closer to knowing the identities of the teams and cars that will occupy the podium in TCR or indeed in GS. TCR, 0.5 seconds between Tim Lewis and the chasing pack there, which is the Hart Honda Civic. That car has not made its final pit stop yet. The Hart car is what I'm talking about. Then it's Raphael Reese in third, LP Montour in fourth, Mason Felipe and Denny Dupont, the two Brian Herter Autosport Hyundais, in fifth and sixth. Tim Lewis then in the black, number five, through the first corner and climbing the hill. And Cameron Lawrence pretty much matching him, barely 1.5 seconds slower last time around. I don't know where to look, Ryan. TCR's on fire and we've got 1 hour and 9 minutes to go. And at the front of the field now, we've got, other than Michael Cooper being away, that battle for second is incredible. And Luke Amar's is not catching the lead machine at the moment, but it's coming down at the front of TCR.
1: Well, so the lead changed hands in TCR a couple of laps ago. Tim Lewis must have just gotten the lead about 1.5 laps back from Cameron Lawrence, who, as you pointed out, is on older tires. He stayed out in that last pit sequence along with Raphael Reyes, and I think that was really good, a good roll of the dice from both of those teams. Neither are in the championship hunt, so you might as well try something different and see if you come up big. Neither had great track position either prior to that roll of the dice. And frankly, everybody still needs to make their final pit stop. We are not that far away from the window opening for TCR. If you recall, the 33 Hyundai earlier in the race in a green flag stint did just under 65 minutes on one stint, on one tank of fuel. So that's only 2 minutes, 45 seconds away from opening up. Now, you probably don't want to pit that early, especially in TCR, because your race isn't entirely in your control versus the overall leader, right? The white flag comes out to the time remaining for the overall leader, not the lower class. So you probably want to get a little bit closer to the hour to go mark just to cover for effectively having to do an extra lap potentially. But that said, again, we're pretty close to some TCR teams being able to see that window crack open, and you might jump in early, hope for a yellow, and then get cycled up to the front after that.
0: In this type of racing, I was always told by the strategists that were the most successful that when you're getting towards the end of the race, you want to be the person that takes your last pit stop first, because at that point you are right in control of your own strategy and, more important, your own destiny. The worst thing that can happen if you pit stop first is you get a full course yellow, the safety car comes out. All that does is saves you fuel. All that does is saves your older tyres. Everybody else will pit, and if you're still in the right place, you will cycle through and get track position. And on a circuit particularly like this, I think we'll see people coming in with 1 hour to go in the TCR category. GS, I think they'll want a little bit more cover, as BSI and Lucas Weisenberg are in the pit lane. That is 1 hour and 6 minutes to go. That's going to be tight for a GS car. Are they off the lead lap? Yes, they are. They've just fallen off. They are the first car off the lead lap. And last time before they came into the pits, Lucas did that car's fastest lap of the race, 126.8. So there's a bit of pace in that red, white and black car. So I think we just have to wait. I think you're spot on. I remember you saying 65 minutes. Well, if you split what's left, that's not 65 minutes twice. So they're well in to do it on one more pit stop. I actually remember you saying that So for the TCRs, let's expect to see some of those jump into the pits within probably the next two or three laps. And the question is it somebody from the front who rolls the dice, or is it somebody like your Harry Gottsacker, your Mason Felipe? There are five Brian Herta Motorsport cars in the top eight. So what do you do with those guys? And four in the top eight. Do you split the strategy? Who do you favour? If you do split the strategy, somebody will be right, somebody will be wrong. Do you risk annoying one pair of drivers and elating another? Well, that's Brian Herta's problem right now, and not Ryan's and mine, and I'm thankful for it. Meantime, at the front of the field, the Ibiza Farm Motorsport McLaren. What a race they've run to this point. We know that's a quick car. It has been all season. They bided their time, and we wondered if they didn't have the pace. Well, clearly they do, because they have put time into everybody. The chasing pack with Luca Mars at the front is in clear air, and it's now 7.6. Remember, it was 5.9. This is, again, perfect timing to find the pace from Ibiza Farm and from McLaren, and that doesn't happen by accident, I would suggest.
1: I would agree that this is well judged. This is not traffic induced. Michael Cooper's had clear track to work with, as have those that have been chasing him. So this gap that he's pulling, this is true pace that's been in this car, and they've found the right time, as you say, to unlock it.
0: And Vandals looking at the front end of their BMW number 92. They're doing brakes. What are they doing under there? This has become a test session, I'm afraid, for the number 92 car, Nicky Hayes. Now, this is good news for Wynwood, though, because they've taken a couple of laps out of Random Vandals as they are sitting on the pit lane. And they are doing a steering arm change. Oh, no, it is the bottom end ball joint that they were looking at there. How bizarre. So it looked like they were making a front camber adjustment or caster adjustment on that car, but certainly a suspension and alignment adjustment. They were doing it both sides on the ends of the steering rack and arms. That's incredible that they should do that. The car with a bit of fuel saving might be able to get to the end from here. And the TCR pit stops have started from the cars at the back of TCR. That's interesting. The ones at the front are staying out there, not seeing any movement on the pit wall at the front of the field either, as Michael Cooper comes round with an hour and a lap to go, pretty much. Ryan.
1: Well, Cooper has continued to up the ante as this stint has gone on. He just did his best lap of the race at a 26 flat, which is not a far cry from the overall fastest lap of the race, which I think was a 25.9, something along those lines. So Michael absolutely flying, trying to build this gap. And what we don't know is how much more fuel do they need to take on this final stop than the other cars in the class. I would suggest with an 8.3 second lead, they can withstand potentially having a slightly slower pit stop because of the gap that he's been able to build. But yeah, there you see it. Michael Cooper's at lap time. It's the third fastest lap anybody has set in the race here so far. As we approach that pit window now in both of the classes, we'll see who blinks first.
0: Yeah, we saw earlier on that there was a difference in opinion on the pit wall about doing the 40-minute stint first, doing the 40-minute stint second. Thomas Merrill, by the way, has jumped out of the number 14 on Sarah Canyon, has jumped into that car. One pit stop and a lot of racing to go in GS and in TC. Harry Gottsacker is the best placed TCR car to have pitted. And that number 18 Brian Hurtner Autosport car is in 8th place in TCR, but he is now fueled to the end, as I think is Stephen Clements in the 21 BMW. All right, Gregory Leofouge laps down, so he's just one lap off the lead lap. Now that's interesting. So he's gambling on something happening and getting a weird by, getting back on the lead lap and not having to pit. They are fueled and they are gone. That's the Stephen Cameron number 19, not been their day to day. Early issues, getting caught up in a couple of incidents, and Gregory Leofouge is fueled to the finish. 59 minutes to go. The La Fenêtre s'est ouverte. The window is open right now. Michael Cooper, take a bow. Nearly 10 seconds now, Ryan. Now, here's some of the higher placed TCR cars. LP Montour and Cameron Lawrence, MMG and Hart in the pit lane. Sticker tyres going onto the light-coloured MMG Honda Civic. Sort of the sketched lines on the side of that car, which I really like. Wheel guns are done. Been a driver change as well. Door closed. Car down. Fire the engine. Oh, 6, 7, 8... 9, that's a good, I reckon that's 9 seconds, better part of 9 seconds that they lost there. They weren't quite ready to fire it up, and you can't have that with only 58 minutes to go. That could cost them time. Billy Johnson in for Ford, Gregory Leofouge we've seen in and out for Stephen Cameron Racing. So now at the TCR head of the field, Tim Lewis, Raphael Reiss, Denny DuPont, they have decisions to make. So as Mark Wilkins, those the top four, they've not pitted yet. Decision time. How much breathing room do you want to give yourselves? They are on the wrong side of a safety car now, if it were to happen. If I'm the leader, particularly the way that they've worked this strategy so well today for KMW Motorsports, I'm bringing Tim in at the end of this lap. I don't want to risk it any further. People behind are stopping.
1: I agree completely. I think you run a risk, you leave yourself vulnerable with each passing lap, and especially as more and more TCR cars come to the pit lane, we're certainly within the window to make it to the finish now, and a few others have made that call to the pit lane. The 98, Mark Wilkins is in, Clemens is in once again, and pretty soon I think we'll start to see some of the GS class make that call as well, that it's not worth pushing too much further, and maybe they can be in on the early end of that window and catch a lucky break.
0: Hello to Ryan. Ryan Hoover Transportation, Morgan Burkhardt, they look after that car. Morgan's okay, but loading up the hauler. Pleased to hear that Morgan is fine. Not a great day for the CSM team. Here is the TCR leader into the pit lane. Had to happen. This is smart. Raphael Reiss has got around and assumes the lead. Now they put themselves in jeopardy. They're in the danger zone. Denny DuPont, does he come round and into the pit lane? Final pit stop. Front tyres. Left and right. They go to work at the front with sticker Michelins being used. Tim Lewis staying on board that car. Both tyres at the front are done. They're not doing the rears. They're waiting for the fuel. 55 and a half minutes to go. Fuel is out. Car is down, and here's a... Oh, no, that's a much better getaway. Much better getaway. they are out. Also in, Mason Felipe turned around earlier on. Hello to James O'Donnell, who's listening in for the conclusion of the race. Preparing for the trip to Le Mans tomorrow. Car's cleaned, and we have a pile of camping gear in the living room. Well, don't forget to download some of the programmes for the drive down. Go to radio-show.co.uk and get yourself logged in to RS1 on the way down. Ibiza Farm Motorsport waiting for the fuel. This is the leader of the race. Michael Cooper brought the car in. And they go. Luca Mars, I think, stayed out. Yes, he did. So now, 55 minutes for the McLaren. So, Ryan, do we still have questions? Yes, we do. Do we have any further answers? No. No, we don't. Except that Michael Cooper is very fast indeed in that McLaren once he gets his Michelin tyres up to temperature and pressure. At the moment, he's having to get round the number 21, Victor Cazalis Racing Cupra, which looks massive by comparison. But they have jumped the earliest, and the BMWs are back at the front, and Turner, Carbon and Auto Technic have all stayed out, as has the Supra of Kosh Copeland. Harter Racing, Hannah Grisham has stayed out as well in the Aston. So track position has been given up, and here now we'll get the BMWs this time around. I don't know. Track position given up by the McLaren. They've run a good race so far. I'm not putting it past them to have gotten this right.
1: No, I think they're on the early side of the window, but we've seen cars go 55 minutes before. But again, you got to remember, this is 55 minutes, and then you finish whatever lap that you're on, right? So it could end up being a little bit longer than that in the run to the checkered flag. So they'll want to make sure they're good on fuel from here, and they must feel like they are, or else they wouldn't have come in then. They didn't, to my knowledge, they didn't absolutely have to come in that moment. Real quick in TCR, though, John, bad news for the Hart team. We got a glimpse of it prior to the most recent pit stops we were calling. That car was slow on track, and it had to come back into the pits. I'm not sure what happened, but Cameron Lawrence had to limp his way around and make a second pit stop, and that takes them out of contention for a good result.
0: 53 seconds for that additional pit stop, so it wasn't massive, but they had to do something to the car. Loose wheel maybe from the pit stop the lap or so before. Not sure. Let's see if we can find that out. At IMSA Radio, if you want to get in touch. Ryan and I have still got to work out where the Michelin moment of the race is going for GS and for TCR. Made some great pit stops. We've seen a great Turner pit stop, and that effectively has Luca Mars in the lead at the moment. At the time, we thought it was slightly better than it was, but it has converted him into the leader, because Stephen McAleer was the lead BMW from Jeff Westphal and from Luca Mars when they came in two pit stops ago for the green flag stops. So it's that still out there. There's been some fabulous overtaking manoeuvres as well in TCR. Well, Brian Herter Autosport doing their thing, but surely the performance of all the drivers for KMW Motorsport in that Honda Civic has to catch the eye. Two BMWs come in to the pit lane, first and second. Now, does Stephen McAleer drop into the pit lane as well? He does not. He goes on for one more lap. But Jackson Bell's in for the Kush Copeland Toyota. Harter Racing in. Bill Oberlin, by the way, who's taken over ST Racing by Random Vandals, the Samantha Tan car. He stayed out. So we've still got two BMWs leading. It's just Stephen McAleer and Bill Oberlin. Oh, is that all? Kenny Murillo in third place for Mercedes AMG. Final pit stops then in the lane for those two BMWs, Ryan.
1: And I'm watching the tracker. Michael Cooper is coming onto the front straightaway right now. Did he build up enough of a gap that he's going to be able to come back through it into the lead? I think he might. Now we watch to see which of the two BMW teams has the honors in the pit lane on this final stop.
0: Car bomb were down earlier, but they've got to transit the pit lane. Where is the Turner car? It's out ahead of them. Of course it is. Never back against the Turner team. Also see in the background the Toyota Supra of Jackson Bell coming out. So they are pretty much status quo. But the Ibiza Farms McLaren had gone through. Now, who's this in the pit lane now? That's the other Turner car, the 96 machine. Stephen McAleer is in the pit lane as well. So Stephen McAleer from the lead of the race, the 27 car. Fuel hose in, just going up on the air jacks now. New Michelin rubber going on that car, fronts first. Left-hand side, slightly scrubbed rubber. Not new rubber. They didn't have any new rubber left to go on. Right-hand side has done. Let's go to Brian Till.
2: Fuel cool as a cucumber sitting there behind the wheel, just waiting now for that BP Racing fuel to go in. Stephen McAleer will be back underway. This BMW has been fast since they unloaded it off the truck, but will it be fast when it matters? And that's at the checkered flag.
0: I wonder if they just did one side of tyres there, the left-hand side, the working side of the tyres. I didn't see the start of the pit stop, in all honesty, but there were scrub tyres going on the left-hand side. They were not stickers. As this plays out, it's, I think, going to be Nate Cicero who'll be scored the leader unless he pits next time around in the McCombie McAleer Ford Mustang GT4. When did he last stop? Is he good to go to the end? Have they played their cards in a somewhat different way? So Cicero, and confirmed, by the way, that Stephen McAleer only did the left-hand side tyres. Nate Cicero might be coming out of this pretty well. And nope. As I say that, he comes into the pit lane, of course. I was just looking to see when he had last pitted. So, Ryan, we now have the fight that we've been waiting for the last hour and 10 minutes, because it has come to pass here at the O'Reilly Auto Parts 4 Hours in Mid-Ohio that Michael Cooper and the Ibiza Farm Motorsport McLaren is back in the lead, and leads by an increased margin. He was nearly just over 9 seconds up the road. He's now nearly 18 and a half seconds up on the Turner Motorsport, the Auto Technic Racing and Carbon BMWs. What a stint this has been by Michael Cooper over the past hour or so, and what strategic masterclass have Ibiza Farm Motorsports played so far?
1: Well, remarkable. They got them the track position in the pits. It looked like they had maybe a 6th to 8th place car for the first couple of hours, but when they all pitted under that full course yellow, it was the McLaren that came out first. Michael built a gap, which then he's only built further from there since the pit stops. Like you say, he's come through to take the lead. Now, a moment ago, McAleer actually came out of the pits having pitted a little bit later than Turner, ahead of the Turner car, but Luca Mars was able to get by before the tires came up to temperature for Steven. So now those two BMWs are stuck fighting each other, but it's for second and third as Michael Cooper controls the race.
0: In the 44 Ibiza Farm Motorsport machine, his last lap of 1:27.0. Let's go to Brian. He's down at Ibiza Farm.
2: We're good on fuel. We're comfortable. We're in a good position. So there you go. That's from the team. We'll have to see if it plays out that way.
0: Yeah, I think they're in fine form. it was slightly tight, as you said, at 50. What did we say it was? Was it 55, Ryan?
1: Just under.
0: Yeah.
1: Yeah, it was 9.5 minutes ago, so just under 55 minutes to go. We've seen cars do that today. I mean, again, it's not going to be, the race doesn't end exactly when the clock strikes zero, right? You still have to go around and finish the lap that you're on. So if you don't get the timing quite right, you can end up having to do the better part of a lap, which here would be just under a minute and a half. But that said, I'm confident they wouldn't have made that call to the pit lane when they did if they didn't think they were good to go. There was no reason they had to pit when they did. I think they were just covering for a potential full course yellow.
0: And at that point, that gave them an 18.5 second lead. That's quite a bit of wriggle room if you have to hit some numbers in this stint, as Michael Cooper's lead's been trimmed a little bit, but only half a second here and a couple of tenths there. It is under 18 seconds now as Luca Mars leads the charge, but there's been traffic for the leader, lost a couple of tenths that time around, and of course Luca Mars will have to come through that traffic as well. The question will be, how much fuel does the team think Michael can burn? How rich is too rich? How fat is too much in terms of turning up the wick a little bit on that McLaren? He's losing time now behind a couple of battling Mustangs, which will be annoying him, because what he wants is to be able to roll through the corners. They've gone side by side in front of him. Has to pick one way or the other. Goes in behind the Billy Johnson Core Motorsport Mustang. If you're going to follow somebody in a Mustang, follow Billy Johnson, because he won't be hanging around for very long. To the line now. Let's take another look at what the time gap is. I will suspect that Michael Cooper lost a bit of time there. Yes, he did. That was a 28.0. So Luca Mars, let's see his next lap time. Also want to see whether Robbie Fawley is right behind the leader now in the number 96 Turner BMW. If Robbie could get on terms, and he's trying actually, his ear lap down to the leader, and he's fighting with Billy Johnson, who's the next car ahead of him, but he's just gone by a couple of cars. And can Robbie Fawley get involved in what's going on at the front of the field? In TCR, the gap is 6.5 seconds between Tim Lewis, who leads for Honda, and for KMW Motorsport, and Denny DuPont in the number 76 Hyundai. And then there's about the same gap, 6.5 seconds back to Mark Wilkins in third. But BMW versus McLaren, Turner BMW versus Abetha Farms McLaren. But that's not the battle for first and second. It is the battle between first and the second place team's second car. This could be interesting, Ryan Marine.
1: It could, and even before you throw the team situation into the equation, for Robbie Fawley, he's trying to get back on the lead lap here. If he can get around Michael Cooper, catch a yellow, all of a sudden they have a chance to salvage something with their day, which hasn't gone entirely to plan. And the 96, which is the BMW just behind the Abetha Farms McLaren we're looking at right here. A little further down, though, John, there's a few runs today that have been under the radar but deserve some attention. You referenced Bill Oberlin up to seventh. That's the car Samantha Tan started. Right behind is Kenny Murillo in the car that Aurora Strauss started, and this could be one of their better days of the year so far, with Murillo Racing up inside the top 10, running in eighth, done a nice job to get there. And at TCR, Denny DuPont up to second place. Preston Brown started that car, and they started way toward the back today, all the way back in 11th in class. But this is what they do. It seems like every race weekend, and especially these four-hour races, they've really excelled at these over the years. Preston keeps the nose clean, and then Denny climbs aboard and makes magic happen. Not sure they've got the pace to challenge Tim Lewis today, but kudos where it's due. I think that 76 crew from Brian Herta Autosport has really flown the flag for BHA today.
0: Just for those of you who have been with us all the way through, and thank you for that, you'll remember that there was a great scrap going on at the front of the field between the BMWs and Winward Racing, and Dan Arrow in particular. Alternator failure meant they had to take that car, and they've dropped some 11 laps on the leaders, which they've not managed to get any of those laps back. They've not dropped any further. However, Dan Arrow has made up another position. He's up, albeit only up to 24th in the GS class, but he has got ahead of the Random Vandal second car, the Nicky Hayes machine, the 92. Remember, they were doing that suspension geometry, whatever it was, issue. And, oh my goodness, Circle H Racing has come to a halt, and we've got a full course yellow with 40 minutes to go. Can you believe it? Michael Cooper, 16 seconds to the good, was being caught by Luke Amars. Now, good news, bad news situation. Michael, I've got really bad news for you. What? Full course yellow, you're going to lose your 16 second advantage. Right, well, what's the good news out of that? The good news is you can save fuel like mad under the yellow, and that means you can probably have a proper go towards the end of the race and not have to worry about hitting your numbers. Coast, save. Right now, kick it out of gear, clutch it, do whatever you've got to do to save some fuel behind the Honda safety car. And once again, Ryan Marine, the IMSA Michelin Pilot Challenge is setting us up for a dash for the points.
1: You just knew we were going to get at least one more wrench thrown our way, right? You just knew it wasn't going to be clean and green to the end, and you have to earn these wins in Michelin Pilot Challenge. That's the way Michael Cooper's going to have to think about this. The good news is there are quite a few out of cars that are a lap down that are between himself and the next car in the class. So he has a bit of a buffer built in with that. The TCR cars will come through with the wave around. If they're trapped between the safety car and their class leader, then they get that wave by. But there are some GS cars that are behind the leader but ahead of second place in class. So that's a bit of a reprieve for Michael on this upcoming restart.
0: Random Vandals have come back to the pit lane. The pits were closed. IMSA Michelin Pilot Challenge, the O'Reilly Auto Parts, 4 hours of Mid-Ohio, may come down to the last 30 to 35 minutes of racing. It's been a strategic masterclass up and down the field. This is one to go and study afterwards with the Alcamel timing sheets, possibly even replay the race and have a look to see how it is all rolled out, as the safety car, the Acura safety car, will pace the field. Circle H car on the end of a tow rope. Well, is this a blessing or a curse? Luke Amars was already catching Michael Cooper. Bizarrely, actually, the gap has gone out under the safety car. Of course it has. They're going slower. That will close down. McLaren BMW by 3. Toyota GR Supra, Aston Martin Vantage. BMW of Bill Oberlin. This puts Bill Oberlin right back in the shout. I mean, there's a guy that you'd put your money on any day of the week, and twice on a race day on Sunday. Murillo Racing, you mentioned. Rafa Racing. Poof. Rafa Racing have had a good weekend, haven't they, in the VP Challenge. Their Toyota GR Supra here is going to sit in ninth with Kiko Porto, Thiago Camilo for Pan Am Motorsport. That's another Toyota. Robert Noaker. Well, he's not a shy lad when it comes to overtaking and coming forward. And basically, we are taking out the worries on fuel that anybody might have had. Just looking at the weaving going on behind the leader, that is actually the Robbie Fawley 14th car from Turner Motorsport, weaving and burning his back tyres, as much as to say, I am going to try and overtake the leader on the restart. I don't care if I burn my Michelins off. I've got 35 minutes to go. I want to get back on the lead lap. And then

0: actually the Windward Mercedes, and then you get to Luca Mars. So Luca's got some work to do to get through the lap traffic. His biggest asset is probably his teammate, like you've been calling out, Robbie Foley. Robbie has every incentive to try and get back on the lead lap and hope to catch a yellow. But if Robbie can bring the fight to Michael a little bit, that then could give Luca the time he needs to fight his way through the lap cars. I think what this yellow does, though, in TCR is possibly even more interesting than what it does in GS, because Denny DuPont was 6 seconds behind Tim Lewis. He's now there. He's on the precipice. I don't know that he had the speed to catch Tim, but now that he's there, that could be a fun fight to watch. And Carl Whitmer, too. Yes. Remember, MMG's had their ups and downs today, but suddenly he's there in the fight, and that's not all. I mean, it's a pretty good list of drivers. You go down the list in TCR, and this one's not done by any stretch of the imagination.
1: I'm pleased you mentioned Carl Whitmer. And the MMG, LP Montour had a drive-through early on, if I remember rightly. Jan Heerlen's come in for a splash of fuel for BGB Motorsports in the 83 Porsche GT4. Now, Turner BMW, what is going to be the plan there with both of their cars? Luca Mars is easy. Let's go down to Brian, who is at Turner Motorsport.
2: Hey, so you got the easy job, or is it more difficult to sit here and watch in these closing laps?
3: You know, typically it's a pretty difficult thing to sit here and watch, but we have a lot of trust in Luca. He's been really impressive so far this year, obviously coming off a really great final stint at Laguna Seca. So we're really excited to see how this plays out. The McLaren seems like it has a little more pace than the Turner Motorsports BMW. But these guys always do a great job. They killed on the pit lane all day today. So we're in a really nice position to compete. We'll see how it shakes out. You know, if anybody watched Monaco this morning, you know a lot can happen in a short amount of time.
2: But think about the championship. You guys leading it right now. The 44 is behind you guys in the championship. How much do you risk for the win here, knowing you've got the championship lead at this point?
3: Don't tell Ibiza Farm, but you don't, right? You know, we're going to be conservative. That's what it's all about. We're in a really good spot. The 57 dropped out as well. So Luca's well aware that he just needs to bring it home. We're in a really nice spot.
2: It's about winning races, but really it's about that big trophy at the end of the year.
1: Cheers, guys. Dylan McAvern talking to Brian Till, BDO Pit Lane Report. It's a fair point that Brian was making, and Dylan was good enough to answer honestly as well. Yes, it would be good to win the race. Yes, it would be great if his teammate could help him out a bit, but ultimately they can't afford today of all days to do something that allows Michael Cooper to get a good finish or Stephen McAleer to get a better finish when one of their championship contenders has had the issue. You've got to maximize points on days like these, and this is the championship lead we're talking about with that Turner Motorsport number 95 BMW.
0: Right, so yeah, they would lose some points to Cooper and Uretsky, but not a ton. Whereas if they took a big risk, something went awry, and Cooper and Uretsky win, all of a sudden that's a big swing in the championship. I think they'll be thinking as much about the car behind them as the car in front of them, because McAleer is in that championship conversation for sure, and Steven's going to be thinking about getting by Luca Mars to not fall further behind the Turner guys and to claw that little bit quicker as well. And I will say, too, the calculus changed slightly. A couple cars pitted here recently that were lapped cars between Cooper and second, third, fourth, etc. So there's a few fewer cars now to get through for the chasing cars, but still, that's a big ask for them to try and get through all that traffic and catch Michael Cooper and pass him. Michael's in a really good spot coming to the restart.
1: Half an hour, 30 minutes exactly to go. We are getting ready to go back to green flag conditions. McLaren versus BMW, someone else pulling off as well in between the leaders there as we go back to green. Not sure who that was. It looked like one of the Mustangs pulling off. So the battle at the

0: front of the field is Turner BMW, but it's the 96 car against the leader at the moment. But look at the battle further back, as the second place car has two racing cars ahead of him side by side. And that is another danger area for our championship leader. Coming up now on the Core Mustang again. The Supra's been caught out a little bit, and Jackson is under pressure there as the Aston Martin's gone round the outside. I think Hannah Grisham's just gone up into fifth place at the front of the field. Michael Cooper, Ibiza Farm Motorsport. He's not driving defensively. There's no need for him to do that. I think this is great tactically. Luca Mars is seeing now his teammate hassling the leader, but not trying to overtake him. This is incredible. He's sitting right on the bumper of the leader, but not making any substantive move. And Luca is through now, so there's no cars between himself and the leader. It's absolute chaos behind through the traffic to try and even pick out who's doing what to who. Jeff Westphal is in fourth place, I think, at the moment. Stephen McAleer has just pulled out a bit of a lead. Then Jackson Bell, then Oberlin. No, Hannah Grisham still sits behind Oberlin and Kenny Murillo in TCR as they come to the line. Tim Lewis for KMW in the black Honda still leads it from Denny DuPont down to 0.6 seconds. Carl Whitmer in MMG's Honda is next up. Then the hordes of Hyundai from Brian Herter Motorsport, fourth down to sixth position. Under half an hour to go. Michael Cooper, I think, doing exactly the right thing. He's not trying to defend. He's saying to Luca Mars, if you want to go through, you go through. And sorry, not Luca Mars, to Luca Mars's teammate. Basically saying to Robbie Fawley, go through, Robbie. I'm not going to cut down on you. I'm going to give you the opportunity. At the moment, Robbie Fawley not taking that invitation, Ryan.
1: No, he's not. On the other side of the coin, though, Carl Whitmer smells some blood in the water right now, I think. Denny DuPont seems to be struggling since this restart, and Whitmer has closed in, trying to get Honda back up into the second spot, trying to make it a Honda 1-2, in fact, if he were able to make this pass stick.
0: Yes, and he is bringing with him more Hyundais. Mark Wilkins, Harry Gottsacker, Mason Felipe. Half a second between each of those. So after the restart, it is as close as you like in TCR, as you might expect. Brian Herter Autosport, number 76, is the car that's made the biggest moves today, up into second place for Denny DuPont. Worked his way through, spotted early on, made up nine positions, as is his teammate. Two spots behind Mark Wilkins. But right now, Tim Lewis, KMW Motorsport, they have done a cracking job today. Here comes Montreal Motorsport Group in that lighter coloured car. Looks to the right. Can he dive down the inside and almost do a MotoGP pass? If you can get alongside, if you can level with the car, then it's a question of just easing off the brakes and rolling to the apex a little bit quicker, and then you can make a motorcycle style block pass even on the tight and twisty confines of this just under 2.4 mile circuit. Michael Cooper, by the way, driving the wheels off the Ibiza Farm Motorsport. He's pulled out 2 seconds now on Luca Mars. But he has still, of course, got Robbie Fawley right in his wheel tracks. It's really interesting tactics. Really is. Once again, the four-hour Michelin Pilot Challenge event, the O'Reilly Autoports 4 hours here at Mid-Ohio, it just delivers. I know why we can't have more of these, because it would push everybody's costs up, Ryan. But they are exceptionally entertaining. Oh, and the leader's gone wide.
1: Oh, and a problem for the leader.
0: In TCR, Tim Lewis gone wide at the keyhole and is slowing. He's slowing down. Oh, this is more drama for a car at the sharp end of the field. We saw it with Winwood early on. Just as I was thinking that they had played their cards perfectly, 24 and a half minutes to go. And is it a puncture on the left front of that car? The guys at Hyundai can't believe their luck. They cannot believe their luck. No, it looks like there's air in all of the tyres. It's a long road back for the number five, Tim Lewis car. And that leaves the battle for the lead then. Denny DuPont and Carl Wippner. This is not over yet. Hyundai with a little bit of a laugh and a giggle about what was going on when their competitor hit some problems, but they have not got this wrapped up by any stretch of the imagination, Ryan.
1: No, Denny's got his hands full here, that's for sure. Quickly back to Lewis. A couple laps ago, I saw a puff of smoke that seemed strange. These TCR cars will put out a little puff of smoke on upshifts and downshifts. That's not abnormal, and I was hoping that's all it was, but it did seem a bit more extreme, and maybe that was a telltale sign that something was going wrong in that leading Honda. Oh, you have to feel for that team. They ran so well. Rocco Pasquarella had a great opening stint, and then Tim Lewis looked like he had it in the bag, but now has to limp it back to the pit lane. Now, though, Carl Wittmer, if he weren't fired up already, if he didn't already have his dander up, now this isn't the fight for second anymore. This is for the lead. This is for the win of the race.
0: And they're coming up on some GS traffic. They are quicker than the cars ahead. There's a trio of cars battling right behind them. Mark Wilkins is only a second back, and then Harry Gottsacker, Mason Felipe, one Honda, four Hyundais, three spots on the podium. By the way, Stephen Clemens is not out of it either. He's only another 3/10 of a second back from Mason Felipe in the best of the Cupras now for Victor Gonzalez Racing. Don't forget, at the front of the field, we've still got a battle on as Luke Amars has just done his fastest lap of the race and closes in to 2.1 seconds on the Ibiza Farm Motorsports machine. That's not Luke Amars sitting right behind him. Yes, it is a Turner Motorsport car, but that is Robbie Fawley, who is sitting in the gap between himself and his teammate. His teammate, Luke Amars, has had to put his fastest laps in because Jeff Westfall's found some pace again for Carbon with Peregrine. McLaren, and then three BMWs in the top four. They are running second, third, and fourth. It is the Toyota Supra of Jackson Bell next up, the number 23 car. And the top six is another leading light in Bill Oberlin. And he's got by Kilko Porto in a sixth position for Samantha Tan Racing by Random Vandals. Just keeping an eye on Dan Arrow. He is still in 24th position, and that is not going to change now. He's got past the people who he is going to get past. Actually, he's got past Evan Slater, so he should have got a position there. I'll work out why he hasn't in a moment. But Michael Cooper, has he repelled the danger of Robbie Fawley? Possibly the best thing Robbie Fawley can do now for his teammate is actually let his teammate go by him and sit in between Luke Amars and Jeff Westfall.
1: Might be worth considering, definitely, because Mars has his hands full now. Westfall has been the quickest guy on the premises really all weekend long. His pole lap was sensational, John. I mean, he almost was 4/10 of a second clear of anybody else in qualifying earlier. And his teammate, Cameron Shields, is absolutely flying right now, but unfortunately is not on the lead lap. Kind of in Robbie Foley's situation where that car is clearly quick, but they've had some issues and aren't in a position to capitalize on it.
0: Well, indeed, Cameron Shields is in 15th. Robbie Fawley is in 14th. Those Turner BMW and Carbon cars intermingled with the battle for the race victory in GS, but they are having a battle for a substantive position in their classes, albeit in 14th and 15th position. They are the first two cars off the lead lap as we head in. Oh, hang on a second. There's still 20 minutes to go here, by the way, Ryan. I was just thinking to myself, right, coming into the last few laps. No. 20 minutes to go. So we've got something in the region of 13, 14, 15 laps maybe to go. Maybe one or two more than that. It just depends on the pace. Everyone's fueled to the end. Everyone on the same strategy. So now this is the race. The race for the O'Reilly Auto Parts 4 hours at Mid-Ohio comes down to the last 20 minutes.
1: You get the sense that there's another act left in the script, right? It's not done yet, whether that's in GS or TCR or possibly both. We'll find out soon, but right now, these Carbon cars are coming to life here, and we're watching Westfall harrying Luca Mars. This is important for the championship here. Luca's trying to maximize his points. We heard from his teammate earlier in the pits, recognizing that, yeah, maybe a win's not in the cards today, so let's get the most that we can. If that's second, then great. If that's third, so be it. Right now, they've got a hand on second place, but, man, Luca's going to have to fight for this for another 18 minutes.
0: Do you remember what took Dan Arrow out of the battle for the lead in the Wynwood car?
1: The mechanical issue?
0: Yes.
1: What was it, an alternator?
0: Correct. Guess what has taken KMW out of the lead of TCR?
1: No.
0: An alternator issue. Hot day, hot track, 46 Celsius, 115 Fahrenheit still. Air temperature's all right, 27 Celsius, that's pleasant. That's 81 Fahrenheit, that's lovely, that's right in the zone. But something has been playing havoc with the electrical systems. The two Turner BMWs together and the two Carbon BMWs together. It's lapped Turner from leading Turner, from leading Carbon, from lapped Carbon at the moment. There's a bizarre sense of symmetry in that. In TCR, the battle for the lead, Denny DuPont has got his mirrors full of the second place car. Let's see if we can get the definitive word from the pit lane. Brian is with Preston Brown from KMW.
2: You guys can hang on for another 20 minutes. You're going to be celebrating big time. What is it about the number four for you guys? 4 hour races just seem to fit the bill.
3: Well, you're right. I mean, these longer endurance races certainly have been good for us. Today's been hard, honestly. I've been struggling all weekend. My qualified probably worse than I think I have so far this year. I'm a little under the weather. I've got a cold going on. So I was ready to get out, but we stopped a little early, and Denny's just been in there slowly nibbling away. But it's a combination of everything in these longer races. It's a pit stop execution. It's clean driving. It's the car prep. I mean, it's all those things that give us a good shot at ending up on the podium. And, you know, we got suffered a little bit with the BOP adjustment after the last race at Laguna. But, I mean, it's looking pretty good now. We're going to have a fight on our hands for the last 20 minutes for sure.
2: Champagne the best medicine for a cold?
3: I'm not sure it's the best medicine, but I don't think it can hurt.
0: That statement from Preston Brown was not approved by the Federal Drug Administration. from Preston, of course, driving with Brian Hurt Autosport and Denny DuPont. And Denny, of course, used to drive for KMW. There's a certain irony that he's inherited the lead after his old team. Remember, he drove the Alpha for them for a few seasons and inherited the lead in that multicoloured Hyundai Elantra N. N for Namyang and the Nürburgring. Had the good first fortune to spend half an hour in the company of the father of the N brand at the Nürburgring Nordschleife recently. June Park came into our booth. What an absolute joy. What an enthusiast that man is. Built the brand from absolutely nothing, the N brand. And it has blossomed, exploded perhaps, into the motorsport force in a number of disciplines. They're going to have to fight for this one, though. Down the hill, already gone to the inside. The leader, Denny DuPont, has taken the defensive stance early and round the outside for the Honda. Now has to roll through the corner and stay to the inside. Can't make it happen. Didn't have the grip. Did not have the grip to hold on. Carl had to back out of it a little bit. But is this what we're going to see for the next 14 minutes? Denny making him go the long way around. Mark Wilkins is hoving into view behind. That might be a little bit of help as a tail gunner. And a second Hyundai. Mark is about 3.5 seconds back, so needs to get a wiggle on if he's going to help. That interesting, very interesting, that what we've just seen there, Ryan, as how the Honda could get down to the to level up that car, as we were talking about earlier, but didn't have the grip to stick it out through turn four, the right-hander, to be on the inside for turn five.
1: Well, don't forget that turn four was reprofiled before last year. It finished up. The work was done back in the fall of 2024. It used to have a lot more camber. It was, I think they took about 2 degrees of the banking out, and that was done for safety reasons. But it was especially greater banked on the outside line, which made that outside line really a viable passing option here at the end of this straightaway. We'll see if Whitmer tries it again, but it's much more difficult these days than it was even a couple of years ago.
0: And the reason they took out some of that camber was that if you had a problem, it did act as a bit of a launch ramp, and it could catapult the car. Doesn't have to be far off the ground, but it meant that the gravel trap wasn't as effective as it should have been if you had a car that, say, had a brake failure down there and it did get airborne, or if the car got sideways. So sensible improvements in terms of the safety considerations, crucial safety considerations. At the front of the field, it's now 4 seconds. Michael Cooper leads from Luca Mars, still with Luca's teammate Robbie Foley in between them. The battle is on for the lead in TCR. They cross the line with 11 and 3/4 minutes to go. There's barely a TCR car between them through turn one. More traffic ahead, more danger for Denny DuPont. The Honda just showing its nose. Honda on home ground here at Mid-Ohio. The roots of Honda and Mid-Ohio Sports Car Course run deep. Honda with a manufacturing plant just up the road. And the partnership has been strong here for many years. Once again, DuPont goes to the right-hand side. Once again, Carl goes to the inside. Then he swaps over. The leader's gone wide. He'll get round the outside at turn five. Now he's got to get the run down the hill to turn seven. But again, the front wheels can't give the Honda driver the grip that he needs to get alongside when the corner favours his side of the track. That's two different ways he's tried it now. Up and over at turns four, five, six and seven. Oh, this is fascinating stuff, Ryan.
1: Well, for Denis now, you wonder if that gives him some confidence. He's been able to absorb a couple of haymakers there from Whitmer and still hang on to the spot. You heard Brian reference how good DuPont and Brown have been in these long-distance races over the years. This is their sixth as teammates. It goes back to 2024. That year, they were second in the four-hour race at Daytona. They won here at Mid-Ohio. Last year, they won at Daytona, second here at Mid-Ohio. This year, they won at Daytona. They're leading here at Mid-Ohio. This is their sixth four-hour race together. They've never finished worse than second.
0: That is a pretty decent batting average, isn't it? Let's be fair. Still, Robbie Foley is between his teammate Luca Mars and the leader, but Luger much more looking in his rear view mirror for Jeff Westphal at the moment. He's got his teammate behind him. Those two are between the battle for 14th and 15th, if that makes any sense. So the battle for 2nd and 3rd are in between the battle for 15th and 16th. We'll check back in at the front of the field for the miners in a moment, but it's the top step of the podium that is still in dispute in TCR. And it is still Denny DuPont, Carl Whitmer. Wilkins is not gaining on them. In fact, he's dropping away into the grasp of Harry Gottsager, who's got around about 3 seconds, just under, on the Cupra that has been making ground. Stephen Clements, fifth position for Victor Gonzalez Racing. So the leading pair of TCRs, front wheel drive, four cylinder, turbocharged, has to be four or five doors, round about, well, depending on which championship, between 330 to 350, 360 horsepower, all going through the front wheels and the Michelin tyres. Whitmer this time not in a position to challenge. So he heads down the hill. He does show his nose again, the right hand side. Doesn't try anything there. I think traffic might be Carl's best opportunity, and there is a little bit of it up ahead. I'm trying to work, who's the blue car that's closing in on them? Is that one of the Baker cars that's back out and running again?
1: Yes.
0: One of the RS3s?
1: Yes, that's right. I'm not sure which one, but that's spot on.
0: So I think it's the Sam Baker car. Actually, do you know what? They're both out and racing. Sam's in the 52, sitting in 12th. In class. So where is the other one? So they are so light.
1: That is the 52, by the way. That's
0: right. Okay,
1: right,
0: so that's the car that's laps down. Kenny Reidman is in the 56, and he's in 9th in TCR for the family run team. Another opportunity. Whitmer has a look to the right hand side as they go up the hill. We haven't seen him try one there. Who gets the better exit out of the keyhole? Once again, the Hyundai goes to driver's right, hugging the right-hand side of the track. Now Whitmer comes out. He's alongside. There's a lot of space in between them. Whitmer's got his nose right there on the rear quarter panel, up to the front wheel. He's holding on down the inside this time. Oh, almost contact. He was much closer there to getting the overlap and getting the inside line for the left-hander at turn five. That was closer, but he's run wide at the bottom of the hill at turn seven and dirtied his Michelin tyres. He got a cracking run out the keyhole. That might be the key to it. But it looks as though the Hyundai is just a little bit better on that initial turn in to turn four.
1: Well, that outside move, it has to be said, it does take some cooperation from the car that's being passed. Because there was a little bit of overlap, and Denny DuPont decided he didn't want any part of that and just made sure that door closed in a position where Whitmer had to think about self-preservation there. He backed out of it, and that saved both of their races, I think. It's safe to say that's part of racecraft, and that's the risk you take when you run the outside as he did there. It needs a little more overlap to make that a more difficult decision for DuPont to try and shut the door like that as decisively as he did.
0: It's Owen Trinkler for VRC Motorsports Group in the Porsche that's right ahead of them. And he's just quick enough on the straights to stay ahead. Great to see Owen back in the championship. For a while, he had the honour of being the driver with the most starts in this championship. Had to miss some time away after a nasty fire when he was driving for TGM or testing for TGM. Great to see him back and back in racing. One of the sports good guys. And still this battle goes on. So Carl Whitmer's tried both sides at turn 4-5. We've not seen him yet have a solid look up at the keyhole. That requires a good run out of turn one. We're inside 5 minutes, so let's say three laps perhaps for these guys. Depend where the leader is. Onto the finish straight. Michelin moment of the race. Have a think about it, Ryan. I think in TCR, whatever happens, MMG are going to get my nomination for staying cool under pressure. LP Montour had that drive through, but they have worked their tools to their advantage and they are in with a chance. It's not exactly a single moment, but they've certainly planned their race with some skill. Traffic now. I'll get back to Ryan in a moment. Which way do you go? The leader goes to the left and now gets on the dirt. Will that compromise the run into turn seven? Here comes the Honda. Gets a much cleaner run, a more optimum run through turn seven, through eight, through the kink and over the top of the brow of the hill into Thunder Valley. That's as close as the Honda's been for a couple of laps. They're both moving around. The rear tyre is beginning to protest now as they come towards the carousel at the end of their 152nd lap with time. Oh, just 3 minutes to go. Two more laps for these guys. So I'm going to say TCR, MMG, and at the GS field, moment of the race, I think we have to look at that pit stop for Ibiza Farm Motorsport for the leader in the McLaren that initially gave them the lead, which effectively they've been able to defend since then. Please feel free to disagree with me, because I can make a case under similar circumstances for Turner Motorsport, for Carbarn, who've had a fast car all day, and also a quick shout out for Rafa Racing, have worked their way up the sixth position as well with some smart moves.
1: I can't really argue with your selections. The only caveat is we might not have seen the moment of the race yet at TCR. It might be about to happen here. Carl Whitmer could make a pretty solid case for himself if he were able to make the pass. I think it would go MMG's way regardless, but the moment itself might change. As for GS, it's that penultimate pit stop that got Michael Cooper to the lead, and he's been magic ever since he got that lead, just hanging on to that margin, extending it seems like, each and every lap.
0: Yeah, magic Michael Cooper might be an epithet that sticks. They come to the line, this battle for the lead in TCR with a minute and 21 to go. But of course, you called this. They are not in charge of their own destiny. It will be two more laps, nearly 5 miles for these two. The leader will see the white flag next time around. That is Michael Cooper. But Montreal Motorsports, are they in line with that MMG number 93 Honda to go one better than where they are? Cooper comes round now in traffic to take the white flag. Just under 2.5 miles for him to go. And again, the outside move down to turn four. But this time, the Hyundai drifts back into the middle because there's no challenge from behind. They are both laying it on the line. Big stripes of Michelin rubber from the front and the rear tyres as they slide, and four-wheel drift, flat drifting through the corners. This is outstanding stuff. These are front-wheel drive cars. You wouldn't know it the way they are moving around. It's incredible stuff. Through onto Thunder Valley for the penultimate time. The leader of the overall race, Anand GS, is on his last lap. He's pulled out 4 seconds on Turner Motorsports. Luke Amars and Jeff Westphal's holding on and still right up the tailpipes, but has not been able to pass. Now it's the white flag for the TCR battle, and there's probably more gap than there has been for the last couple of laps. Will turn one provide the opportunity for the Honda to get a better run up the hill? This is the last chance. Oh, a little wiggle by the leader. Maybe too much curb. And out to the right-hand side, our leader of the whole race, the Ibiza Farms McLaren, is coming to the carousel now and will take the checkered flag and win the O'Reilly Auto Parts 4 hours of mid or high. Or they go wild on the pit wall. Luke Amar second, Jeff Westphal third. It'll be Stephen Magalia in fourth. This is a big championship. The pass has been made. The pass has been made on the last lap for TCR. And that seals the Michelin moment of the race, surely. Or will there be a counter move from Denny Dupont? MNG, I thought there'd been a good run up the hill. Now, was that done into the keyhole, or was it done down the hill where it had been tried several times before? What a pass, what a race, what a TCR battle. The front wheel drive cars have given us superb entertainment, and the Montreal Motorsport Group will come home as the winners in TCR, and they'll take the Michelin moment of the race. They were in line for it anyway, but the last lap pass to take the victory seals it for the number 93 Honda in TCR, and they are ecstatic. Ryan Marine, what a race in both of the classes. We knew it was going to be good, but that last, 25 minutes or so was absolutely spellbinding.
1: Well, that was outstanding. You know, Denny Dupont did everything he could to hang on to that spot. Let's look at it one more time, John. How was this move made?
0: Well, it was a good run out of the keyhole by the Honda. We'd seen it a few times. Dupont had been defending to the right-hand side. But this time, you called it two laps before. He got the overlap, somehow got it stopped into turn four and stood on the brakes to make the block pass stick in a five. Denny Dupont will be crushed, but in all fairness, let's be honest, let's think of KMW as well, who were in charge of that race until the alternator failed on their car. But Honda have won TCR at the racetrack home of Honda here in the United States. Two cracking battles, 4 hours. I am a damp rag in the Ford Racing Global Broadcast Center. I'm going to have to go for a lie down and a glass of some kind of reviving liquid, Ryan.
1: That sounds like a plan to me as well. Wow, what a fantastic finish. That TCR battle was shaping up to be a classic, and that's the way it played out. And for MMG, they had a miserable start to the year, John. 12th at Daytona, didn't see the checkered flag at Sebring, credited with 7th place. Started to turn the season around a little bit at Laguna Seca, got up on the podium for the first time, and now their first win since CTMP, middle of the season last year, which is when they entered the championship conversation 1 year ago. I've got a little math to do to see where they find themselves now, but they were only 220 points out of the championship lead coming in. So I would say they are in the mix now in the TCR class.
0: Well, you do some arithmetic. I'll give some unofficial results as they stand at the moment, because we have not had post-race technical inspection. But it will be a big change around at the top of the GS category because of the travails of the number 57 car, which does not feature in the top 10 for Winward after being up there for more than half the race. McLaren, Ibiza Farm Motorsport, Moise Oreski did his job at the start of the race. Michael Cooper, Magic Michael Cooper, has brought it home ahead of three BMWs, Turner Motorsport, Carbon, and Auto Technic Racing. And then two Toyotas, the Koch Copeland Motorsport number 23 and the Rafa Racing number 12. And working their way up into sixth position. ST Racing stealthing their way. Is stealthing a word? It is now. Bill Oberlin and Samantha Tan getting inside the top 10. Stephen Cameron Racing just outside that top 10. Harter Racing, it could have been better for the two Hannahs early on. Let's break away from the results for a moment, because Brian Till is with some of the celebrations. Let's head down to Brian Till for a BDO report.
2: has climbed out, and what a Sunday afternoon drive, right? You made it look easy.
4: It definitely wasn't a Sunday afternoon drive. Those BMWs were really fast, and that last restart, my car didn't really turn on that well. Luckily, I had Robbie, I think, in between me and the other second and third place cars, and that just like gave me those couple laps to get back in the groove with the car and get the tires back in, because it wasn't working. And then it was just head down and just push like hell.
2: And you're not the only one who had a good drive, Moisey. You started the whole thing. You're driving. Michael and I talked about it, the improvements that have been made since you guys have been together. You showed that in qualifying. You showed it in the first stint.
3: Yeah, I did a great double stint. I love McLaren. It's just a car that, you know, works well with me, speaks well to me. But, you know, watching this race, I always say it's about the team. But this one, a four-hour race, it was all about the team, the strategy. Everybody had to execute. My two stints, Michael, with the restarts and everything. So it is a team sport. But this one, definitely the team had the right strategy. You nailed every single pit stop. So it's just amazing to celebrate a victory.
2: Well, McLaren may speak to him. And what it said today was winner.
0: Brilliant stuff. Absolutely brilliant stuff. TCR, let's not forget that. MMG, Carl Whitner finishing off a brilliant job ahead of Denny DuPont and taking the Michelin moment of the race for that last lap pass. They were in good stead for it anyway, I think. And another Hyundai in third position. We'll try and grab a word with the ecstatic Montreal Motorsport Group team. Here's how the Grand Sport GS points stand. 1,250 points for Dylan McAvern and Luca Mars. They lead the championship. Tied in second place, 200 points behind. The winners today, the Cooper, Aretsky, McLaren, and then Austin Krantz and Stephen McAleer, who came home in fourth position. And Nate Cicero and Robert Noaker, who were only 10th position today, they are only 60 points further back. In TCR, it is now the number 33 Hyundai. Remember, that car was facing the wrong direction after being hit. And then it's the Brown and DuPont second place car from today, 20 back. Matty Oust and Mark Wilkins ahead of the guys who won today. Brian has the TCR winners.
2: It doesn't even matter how many corners you lead as long as it's the last one. Talk me through that last lap.
5: I mean, it was one of those races where Denny kept me really honest. These are the best touring car pros to finish a race, right? So I had to size him up, and I could not. So I pressured him until his tires ran out. I had a really good launch, and I did the good old NASCAR side draft and lunged it in there and prayed the brakes would work, and of course it did. It's a Honda, so super pumped about the team MMG and the boys. They did a really good job.
2: It did a really good job. How nervous were you guys watching? Dai, you started the thing.
6: Oh, my God. That was crazy. I can't believe he nailed it in the last lap. It was so good to watch. So fun to watch.
7: Yeah, it was very good to watch. Was very happy for the team and HRC to win at home race.
2: And you knew he had it the whole time, right?
7: Yeah, Carl has that kind of thing about last lap, almost last corner. It's that's tough to him, man.
2: Save the best for last. They certainly did. And like we talked about early on, this is a huge win for Honda in their backyard.
0: Oh, thanks, Brian. Brian Till. Oh, thanks, Brian, today with the over-the-shoulder kind of pit reports for our BDO pit lane reports today. Dai Yoshihara wins in IMSA. I mean, that's a story in itself, Ryan. Watkins Glen coming up in the middle of June, a couple of weeks after Le Mans. Sum that one up with some final thoughts. Both classes bringing us superb enjoyment, entertainment, and excitement. I honestly didn't know where to look at one stage towards the end of that race.
1: Well, we said off the top, these endurance races, these four-hour races in Michelin Pilot Challenge, they provide entertainment down to the finish, and we just felt that it was percolating, and finally it came good right at the end, especially in TCR. All credit to Honda for eking out the win. I thought it was going to go to the other Honda, but they had their misfortunes today. MMG was there to pick up the torch, and look, a lot of people were talking about BMW dominance coming into the race, but we said, didn't we, don't say it's a foregone conclusion. And one of the cars we had circled, you and I both, was the 44 McLaren of Ibiza Farms. Moisey Uretsky got him started. The pit crew got him the track position, and then Michael Cooper finished the job. That is, I think it's their fourth win in the last six races, going back to the end of last year. Just a remarkable run that they're on right now.
0: Yeah, and they begin the championship challenge right now with the car that they beat today. Feel a little bit for Bryce Ward and for Dan Arrow. Also, of course, for the KMW guys, both with alternator failures when either leading or in with a chance of the win. But unfortunately, that is the way racing goes sometimes. Thank you very much to Aaron and Keith D'Alessandro and the rest of the team up at NASCAR Productions, to the guys at Apex on site, and of course to Rob Lomas and Curry and Tim across in London, up in London, for all of their hard work. It was Brian Till in the pits, and along with Ryan Marine and me, John Hindhoff, in the Ford Racing Global Broadcast Centre. Thanks for being with us this weekend here at Mid-Ohio. Bye-bye.
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0: race is for the IMSA Michelin Pilot Challenge. It's the LP Building Solutions 120 at the Glen. We'll turn the cameras on in about 25 minutes' time. Until then, here on RS2, we'll give you all of the build-up, including a rundown of the complete field. That's all to come in the next 25 minutes or so. But first, let's head down to the pit lane and to our BDO pit lane reporter, who's with our pole sitting driver. And history was made yesterday, Arjuna.
1: Absolutely. Hannah Greenmeyer and Hannah Grisham will start up front in the IMSA Michelin Pilot Challenge. Hannah, how are you feeling? I know there's lots of nerves, I'm sure, as you start up front, but lots of excitement here. Your first IMSA season as the pair of Hannahs.
2: Yeah, it's great. Really liking the Michelin Pilot Challenge field. Hannah Grisham did a great job with her flyer of a lap yesterday, and just super proud of her, super proud of the entire team for all their hard work that we've been doing. We've been trying to build and build and build, and it just finally all kind of, all the pieces kind of came together yesterday. So we're excited to start out front. We know that we can run out front, and so now it's just kind of see where everything kind of goes in the race. As like everybody knows in motorsports, it's everything can change in a split second, so we're just going to try and take it every minute at a time, every lap at a time, and we'll see where we end up.
1: It's a great team that you got behind the scenes at Heart of Racing, but I know it hasn't been the easiest start to the year. So what does this pole position kind of give you as a momentum boost to the team?
2: Yeah, I mean, we had a great Laguna, I would say, but this is just, I don't know, everything, everybody breeds off of positivity and forward momentum, and I think this is just the start of it. So hopefully we can, ultimately the goal is to win today, but just get a great result, and we know that we're fast. We know that eventually we'll get the win, so it's just hopefully it's today, but if it's not today, we know that it'll come in due time.
1: Well, good luck. Hopefully we're talking to you at the end.
2: Thank you. I hope so too.
1: And starting alongside on the front row was another impressive qualifying effort from another team and driver, Evan Slater in the Core Motorsports Ford Mustang, paired up with Mike Skeen for this weekend. But it was a very impressive qualifying effort. Evan, how was that qualifying run yesterday?
3: Yeah, it felt amazing. The car felt so good. These Core Motorsports guys worked so hard at getting this car dialed in. We struggled a little in practice, but I think we're going in the right direction. Qualifying was amazing. The car felt great. So I'm super excited, happy to have this opportunity. Thanks to Ray Mason. And I'm excited to get out there for the race.
1: And now Mike Skeen alongside you. What does that mean to have his experience kind of helping you in this charge forward for the rest of the season?
3: Yeah, I mean, it's amazing. Mike is obviously a well-established guy in this paddock, so it's great to learn from him, learn from his experience, and I think we came from a similar spot with, you know, our racing careers, and I think there's just so much to learn from Mike, so I'm excited to be with him.
1: Good luck today. Best of luck.
3: Thank you.
0: BDL Pit Lane reporter, Arjuna Kankapardi. Let's bring in very quickly Ryan Marine alongside me in the Ford Racing Global Broadcast Center. Well, history made at the front of the field, but a championship to talk about here in the IMSA Michelin Pilot Challenge, and particularly in the GS category to start with, Ryan.
4: We'll start there. It's a good place to begin. Dylan McAvern and Luca Bars, they have a 200-point championship lead coming into this event, which is pretty sizable at this stage in the season. They're riding a wave here, John. Three straight podium finishes, and if you go back to the season opener at Daytona, there have been four races in total. That's the only one they've not been on the podium for, and they finished fourth. They've been the picture of consistency to this point, and it's helped them to build that advantage in the championship, but there are a couple of teams giving chase, and the team with some momentum right now is the Ibiza Farms team. Moise Uretsky and Michael Cooper now tied with Austin Krines and Stephen McAleer, 200 points behind. Not too far behind them, though. Nate Cicero, Robert Nowaker, 260 points adrift. And then don't sleep on Bryce Ward, who has a new co-driver here this weekend. Dan Arrow is racing right now in the 24 Hours of Spa. So stepping in to fill in is the very accomplished Philip Ellis. We'll see him racing for that team tomorrow in the WeatherTech Championship, and that's a pretty perfect plug-and-play option for Bryce Ward, who was impressive in qualifying yesterday.
0: And in TCR, LP Montour, an absolutely incredible lap time done in the most efficient way possible. It would have put him in the top 10 of the GS, but of course we start all 29 GS ahead of the 14 TCRs. I've not seen anything like that for a very long time.
4: No, it was imperious. Just a phenomenal performance from him. Straight on the pace, right away. Put in the lap, knew it was going to be good enough, and parked the thing right away, not taking any further risk. And that's a team with some momentum, too, coming off of the win in the four-hour race at Mid-Ohio the last time out. But it's not a Honda that's leading the championship. It is a Hyundai. Bryson Morris, Mason Felipe, really close, though. Only 20 points ahead of Denny DuPont and Preston Brown. A couple of teammates there. And then another Hyundai from the Brian Herta Autosport camp, quietly in third place. Maddie Oust has really stepped her game up in her second year in the championship, paired with the veteran Mark Wilkins. They're 70 points back. Then it's Whitmer and Montour, 100 points back. Gottsacker and Bergstein, 110 points back, are in fifth. But, John, there are eight pairings within 270 points of the championship lead as we approach the midpoint in the season. While right now, GS, it looks like a fairly comfortable lead for the championship leaders in TCR, it is absolutely wide open.
0: Let's head down to the front of the TCR grid and the MMG, Montreal Motorsport Group, Honda Civic, with that imperious, as it was described, performance by the team yesterday. Arjuna is with the team.
1: Three consecutive pole positions here at Watkins Glen for LP Montour. But a race is often different from qualifying. What are you expecting? Leading from the frontier to kick off the two-hour race.
5: Yeah, the goal is just to keep the car underneath me, hit my marks, save front tires, and give Cal a great car to finish and hopefully win that race, you know. This racetrack suits our Honda Type R FL5 TCR car very well, so pretty excited about it, yeah.
1: And you go from this to a track that also, I think, suits you as a team and the car quite well. So I know this was where the championship kick-started last year. Is that what you and the team have highlighted again for 2026?
5: Yeah, we're right in the middle of the season. You know, it can go one way or the other. We want to keep the momentum we're having now. We're just off a win in Mid-Ohio and want to continue bringing podiums.
1: Carl told me a secret yesterday, that you've only changed one thing on this car since Daytona. Is that right?
5: It is. It is right.
1: So you guys have dialed this car in?
5: We did. We've been running the same setup since Daytona. So we found what this car needs.
1: Good luck today.
5: Thank you, man.

So we've heard from our two poll sitters and indeed the front row of GS. Let's find out where your favourites are. We'll start with the 14 TCR cars, which will start and if needed restart behind all 29 of the GS runners. On the outside of row number 7, Tim Lewis, KMW Motorsport with TMR Honda Civic, the number 5 car, with Riley Pegram for Pegram Racing and a similar FL5 Civic alongside. That's the 72. Dr. William Talley for Victor Gonzalez Racing has the Cupra Leon VZTCR in 41st position. That is 12th in class. On the inside of that sixth row of TCRs, Matty Oust for Brian Herder Autosport with Curb Agajanian, the Hyundai number 98 in 11th position. Into the top 10 of TCR. And in 10th position on the outside of row 5 is Preston Brown. Expect the Brian Herder Autosport Hyundai number 76 to go forward from there. Dean Baker for Baker Racing's RS3 Audi, the number 56 car, shares that 5th row. On the 4th row, it's another Hyundai Elantra NTCR for Lank Bergstein with Brian Herder's number 18 machine. In 7th position, Stephen Clemens for Victor Gonzalez Racing, their 2nd Cupra Leon VZTCR, the number 99 car. Then the top 3 rows, Eduardo Gore for Gore Racing with Stallion in their Audi, that's the bright orange number 55, have Sam Baker and Baker Racing's Audi number 52, silver and blue car for company. Bryson Morris, Brian Herder Autosport with Curb Agajanian, the number 33 Hyundai, is the best placed of the Brian Herder and Hyundai entries in 4th position. What a qualifying for Hart, the team put together from the employees of Honda's factory up in Marysville, and that Honda Civic FL5 TCR, Tyler Chambers will start that from 3rd position. On the front row, Rafael Reis with a Stallion Motorsport with Gore, the Cupra Leon VZTCR, the number 77, the darker coloured car, and as we've already heard, MMG and the Civic LP Montour, 3 in a row here at the Glen, the 93 car starting on pole. 29 GS cars will start, and in 29th position, Ted Giovannis, one of the Bronze Cup runners for Team TGM's Mustang GT4, that's the 64 car. On the outside of the next row forward is Turner Motorsports BMW in the hands of Vin Barletta, the number 96 car, has another Bronze Cup entry for company. Dan Amann starts VRC Motorsports Porsche, the number 91, in 27th position. On the 13th row, David Hampton and Circle H Racing has the Murillo Racing Mercedes alongside his Aston Martin, and that will be Aurora Strauss that he has for company on that 13th row, 24 and 14 then on that row. Samantha Tan, in 24th position, the Random Vandals ST Racing BMW number 38 with Sean Quinlan and the Ford Mustang GT4 from Stephen Cameron Racing, the number 19 car alongside. Austin Kreins, Auto Technica Racing, the BMW, is on the outside of the 11th row with Harrison Goodman starting the BSI Racing Toyota GR Super GT4 Evo on 21st position. 67 and 27 then on that 11th row. Top 10 rows, Medusa Motorsports, Aston Martin Vantage. Hunter Yaney has the number 4 car with Bob McCallion for Core Motorsports and their Mustang number 59 alongside. Then it's Sandy Satulo, already been racing this weekend. He's behind the wheel of the LAP Motorsports Mustang number 30 at the start with Steve Wetterau, Carbon with Purigan, and the BMW number 37 alongside in 17th. Now the top 8 rows, CSM Porsche 718 GT4 RSCS, and that's Gordon Scully starting the number 2 car. Dylan McAvern will be alongside for Turner Motorsport, the BMW M4 GT4 Evo number 95. Chris Miller and the Unitronic JDC Miller Motorsport Porsche is starting in 14th position in that number 17 car with Nicky Hayes for Random Vandals and the BMW alongside. That's the 92 car. We're into the top dozen now. And Moisey Oretzky for Ibiza Farm Motorsport, rather further down than that McLaren Artura team would like, but expect Moisey to go forward from there, and I have a feeling that car will be in the mix at the end. Watch out for the brightly coloured number 44. Paul Holton, by the way, for Team TGM starts alongside in the Mustang number 46.
top 10 has carte blanche. The brand new team, Aston Martin Vantage, quickest in the first session yesterday. Couldn't quite replicate that in qualifying. Alan Paton will start the number 66 Aston Martin Vantage in 10th position with Varun Choksi for Rafa Racing and the Toyota GR Super GT4 Evo 2, the number 12 car in 9th. Top four rows of the grid, Jonathan Brown, CSM's Porsche number 3, Ford Cook for Cook Copeland Motorsports Toyota GR Supra. That's the 23 and 3 in 7th and 8th.

0: Rakic on pole position. Well done to her and the whole of the 26 crew. And I didn't quite get through that on one playing of the bed. Thank you, Kerry. I'm annoyed with myself. Just didn't pick up the pace quite enough there. What do you pick up out of that, Ryan? I mentioned the Beetha Farm being a little further back down than perhaps they'd want to be. But we've seen that car come alive in race conditions, particularly when we get to the back end of the race.
1: We have, and I talked to Moise Uretsky's co-driver, Michael Cooper, a little bit earlier in the weekend. First, congratulated him on the win at Mid-Ohio, which saw them use some clever pit strategy to vault to the lead, and then his pace was able to keep them up front. And he told me that in the current configuration, there's been a little BOP tweak since the last round at Mid-Ohio, as you might expect. They maybe don't have the same straight-line speed that we've seen out of that car previously, and as a consequence, he's not quite as upbeat about their opportunities to race their way forward, but as we've seen, that team more than capable of strategizing their way to the front. I do think Windward Racing is really well positioned here today. When Bryce Ward can qualify that car in the top five overall, we know Philip Ellis and what he can do. Yeah, that's going to be a car to watch in the second half of this race in particular.
0: So just over 15 minutes to go, and we don't do a keys for the race for this, Ryan, but if we did, I mean, traffic is going to be a problem, and more importantly, there are a lot of very, very fast TCR cars. If we do get the safety car out, the restarts are going to be really tricky for the leading TCR cars and the cars at the back of the 29-car GS field.
1: Right. I mean, that pole lap, as you've mentioned, from LP Montour, it was so fast, it was well clear of the next car in his class, but it would have been top 10 overall if that's the way we line things up here in Pilot Challenge, which we do not. So that means no matter what, the initial start, not as big of a problem because there's a big gap between the two, but on every subsequent restart, the front runners in TCR will restart the race right at the back of the GS field, and especially at the beginning when you have some of the less experienced GS drivers in those cars, there could be a pretty significant pace disparity actually in favor of the front-running TCR cars around a track that in places can be pretty challenging to go side by side, and certainly the consequences are high if you don't get that dynamic quite right. So that will be something to watch, especially on the restarts. But frankly, even on the initial start, John, I'm curious how quickly LP catches the back of the GS field. I'm guessing before we're halfway around the lap, he's going to be at the back of some of those cars.
0: I think you're spot on because of the nature of this circuit. It's downhill into turn one, and then you've got all the twisties up to the top of the hill. Then a bit of a straight where the GT4 cars, the GS cars, will get the advantage. But then through the inner loop, outer loop, and basically right the way back around till coming out of the toe of the boot, You're really in TCR country at that point. They are so quick, and they'll warm up their front tires very, very quickly.
1: Yeah, they'll be on the pace right away. That advantage, as you say, with the front-wheel drive nature of all the TCR cars, it means all the force, whether it's accelerating or turning, that's all coming through the front axle, which puts a lot of energy through the tires. Energy equates to heat. So those tires should warm up fast. They should be pretty aggressive early on, and again, the front runners in the TCR class, these are some very experienced drivers that won't be uncomfortable pushing the issue early on, even if tires aren't quite in the ideal position, whereas I think some of the starting drivers in GS will naturally want to be a bit more tentative. Plus, they're starting in the midst of a hornet's nest there in the GS class and won't want to take any undue risk.
0: That's fair enough. We are counting down to the green flag of the Michelin Pilot Challenge. We will, in the 2 hours that we have here, the LP Building Solutions 120 at the Glen, be looking for a Michelin moment of the race in both of the categories. It's been outstanding overtaking that's caught our eyes in the last couple of the races.

0: have to be a winning moment, just something that we spot and think changed the direction of the TCR and the GS races. So we'll be keeping our eyes open for that and announce that before the checkered flag in a couple of hours' time or so. Let's head back down to our BDO pit lane reporter, Arjuna Kankapati, where the formalities have come to an end. The pit lane is being cleared, and all that is left now is for the command to start the engines of the 50-plus cars, Arjuna.
1: And compared to WeatherTech free practice two, just an hour or so ago, the cloud cover is slightly set in above Watkins Glen International, and I think that's going to lead to some slightly cooler conditions. And the question as to which manufacturer that's going to suit will go up and down the pit lane. I deployed my truth serum to the best of my ability, John, to try and get a sense for strategy. A TCR, I think we all knew it was going to be relatively simple on a one-stop strategy. Fuel window going to get you close to 58 minutes or so. So one safety car and we should be pretty simple there. It's in the GS class where once again things will be a bit more interesting because the fuel's going to take you as far as maybe 50 minutes. But for the first time, I've heard the teams and drivers talk about the Michelin tires, high energy track, and keeping those underneath you for that stint is going to be crucial.
0: Yeah, very unusual that we have a tire-dependent stint length Ryan Marine rather than going to the full tank. You might still go to the fuel tank, but you might have to be looking after those tires in the first stint. For the GS cars, they're heavier, they're more powerful. They won't go just on one run, or will they? Do you think somebody might roll the dice from the middle of the pack and say, look, we have to look after our tyres early on. Let's fuel save right from the start of the race and see if we can get to the hour. That way we save the tyres anyway. And maybe, just maybe, we get a bit lucky with a safety car and we do one stop rather than... It's effectively one and a bit stops, but it would be twice down the pit lane for the GS cars otherwise.
2: Yeah, I think that's likely. Somebody in the middle of the pack will try it. You need, though, to have a starting driver that has some decent pace so that you're not giving up too much in that opening stint. Some of the lineups that have a pretty big disparity in ultimate pace between their two drivers, they're likely thinking about this as a one-stop no matter what. You're going to get your minimum drive time done. You'll get that driver change taken care of. You'll figure out the rest from there. But looking at someone like an Austin Krines, who starts back in 22nd, that's a front runner in the championship. Mm. Admittedly, the BMWs, outside of the Carbon car that qualified fourth, in general, though, the BMW teams I've talked to have not been terribly optimistic. So they might think, okay, we're not going to win this on pace. We don't have great starting track position, but Austin's a competent driver. He's very quick when he needs to be. He can take care of his tires. Maybe they're one that would consider trying to roll the dice there. But I think one other thing to keep in mind about the fuel number here at Watkins Glen in particular, the majority of this track, you're spending most of your time going uphill. And I can tell you this, John, because I ran the track a couple of days ago and my legs were screaming at me. The downhill sections are significant, but they're relatively brief. Most of the track has some kind of steady incline, and some sections have a pretty pronounced incline, but there's not much of the track and much of the lap that you're spending going downhill. So that's going to add to the fuel consumption that teams have to factor in this weekend.
0: It's a really good point that you make, because there's far more gradient on this circuit than I think people realise, both in the up and down nature of the circuit, but also in the camber of the track as well. We do our best, and the team do a great job in placing the cameras to give us the best opportunity to see the cars working. But, for example, the last corner, quite heavily banked to the inside, and sometimes you don't get a sense of that when you're looking at the racing, and even from the onboards, you don't see that. Certainly the outer loop, again, see above the short chute down to turn six. That's banked. Well, part of it is try and go through there too wide and the camber runs out and you get to the point where you're going to make contact with the barrier. This is a far more nuanced track than it looks when it's printed out on a sheet of A4 paper.
2: Yeah, you're exactly right. And it was the camber that surprised me the most. It was my first time going around the surface on foot here at Watkins Glen, and like, let's go going through the S's. The inside line has a good amount of camber that's helping you make the corner. You get to the outside of that, and it drops away, and it can be a very uncomfortable place to be. And so those drivers that braved the rain to go out on the track walk, if they've not been here before, I'm sure those were some of the lessons they took away with them as well.
0: I know you're not allowed to put money on this, but if you were, who will be at the sharp end? It's easy just to look at qualifying, but somebody will get it right and somebody will get it wrong. My big shout, and I suspect you'll not disagree with me on this, would be that Moise Uretsky, or at least the 44 Ibiza Farm Motorsport McLaren, will come forward from where it is. But there's a couple of other teams around there in the bottom end of the top 10 and in the early teens, I think, might come forward as well.
2: Certainly. You could look a couple of different directions here. I said earlier, I think Windward is in a really good starting position, starting in fifth. That core team, we heard from Evan Slater in the pre-race show, having Mike Skeen as his co-driver for the second half of the season, that's a car that should be in the mix. I'd put Paul Holton and Matt Plum that start back in 11th, but that's a car that should move forward, and they really need a big result. It's been a dreadful season to this point. But the beauty of it, John, is we have no idea, and we're all about to find out together in the next 2 hours.
0: You are exactly right, my good friend. Stay with us. If you are able to, we are switching the cameras on. It's not very often I say tune away when we're on the radio, but I'll understand if you want to go to our video player on imsaradio.com or tune in via the official IMSA YouTube channel. If you're moving around, stay on RS2 for all of the action. It's the LP Buildings Solutions 120 at the Glen. It's live, and the action starts next.
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0: Hello, everybody, and welcome along to a beautiful day here at the Watkins Glen International Circuit. John Hindorf and the rest of the team from IMSA Radio and IMSA TV about to bring you 2 hours of superb action with the IMSA Michelin Pilot Challenge for 2026. It is the LP Building Solutions 120 at the Glen. We're in upstate New York, one of the most glorious parts of the United States of America. You can fly to Rochester and drive down, maybe get a hopper to Corning, the home of glass here, and big connection with my hometown of Sunderland, who invented Pyrex, James A. Jobling, and then Corning took them over. Or you can drive up from New York, and it's a lovely four and a half hour drive. What we've got here are 11 corners, with the action areas are down at turn one. Pretty difficult downhill right-hander. Up through the climbing S's to the inner loop. Touring car, the curbs, all the way through there. And turn eight, more a necessity to stay on the track there. Lots of track limit violations that have been pulled up by race control. Alongside me, John Hindorf in the Ford Racing Global Broadcast Centre is Ryan Marine. We'll talk to him in a moment. But let's go down to the pit lane and to our BDO pit lane reporter, Arjuna Kankapati. The first thing we need to know, Arjuna, did everybody get out of the lane?
1: I love to be the bearer of good news. All cars rolling around track as they get set for their second formation lap. And let's talk about some of the storylines, John, and start in the TCR class, where LP Montour, a third consecutive pole position here at the Watkins Glen International Circuit in TCR competition. He's on a roll, 7 tenths clear of the rest of the field. But when the championship sees 5 teams covered by 110 points, it's anyone's game heading into the back half of the season, with 4 different teams winning in the 4 first races of the season. Slightly further up the field, starting on pole position in the GS class, Hannah Greenmeyer and Hannah Grisham, the heart of racing Aston Martin, will lead us from the front. And speaking to them pre-race, a little bit of the nerves we're showing, but there's optimism, there's confidence as they get ready to see no one up front, just the green flag.
0: What an honour for Hanne Grisham to bring the field around. At some stage, I'm going to call that team the heart of Hannes, aren't I? It is team Hanne Ryan Marine. Evan Slater will start the Core Motorsport Ford Mustang alongside Caio Chavez in the Supra, then the BMW of Sean McAllister, then the Winward Racing Bryce Ward driven Mercedes AMG, then another Ford Mustang. So that's five of the top six cars are different. Bryce will try and stay out of trouble, I reckon, but there's plenty of people behind that who'll be moving forward. And I expect this to be quite a fraught start to this two-hour race, Ryan.
2: Oh, no doubt. We'll have some aggressive drivers. Maybe didn't get the qualifying they were looking for various reasons. Want to make up some ground. I've got Alan Patton circled back in the 10th starting position. Paul Holton as well. They'll be pretty aggressive trying to move forward, among others. It's a great field. GS, TCR, fun mix between the classics. The TCR cars have been as fast as the majority of the GS field over the course of this weekend, which should be fascinating. And we've got 2 hours to settle this one as the season approaches the halfway point.
0: Well, you mentioned Alan Patton. He starts for Carte Blanche. About a week ago, that would have been Van der Steur Racing's Aston Martin Vantage. What's the story with the 66 car?
2: Short answer is it's a new ownership group that's been a bit mum in terms of passing along details, but they've got big plans for this car. They bought the entire Van der Steur Racing package, so it's the same team that's run those cars with great success over the years, the same personnel, just new folks at the top, new name, Carte Blanche. We'll also see them racing tomorrow in the WeatherTech Championship. But welcome to the paddock, certainly to the new ownership group, and excited to see what's to come.
0: Weather was a factor earlier in the week when it was raining. It's a very pleasant 77 Fahrenheit, 25 Celsius in the air, but the track temperature with a little bit of overcast keeping in the heat on the tarmac, 115 Fahrenheit, that's 46 Celsius. And that means the drivers are not going to be able to go hell for leather at the start of this stint, or indeed when the tyres are really new, they'll have to bring them in sensibly. Now, see, I'm seeing that, and we know what racing drivers are actually like. 2 hours on the clock. The LP Building Solutions 120 at the Glen. Green flag at the ready, green flag in the air, and we are racing at Watkins Glen International. And Hanne Grisham defends her pole position to driver's right, down into that diving right-hander that is turn one, coming through in second. The Ford Mustang from second position. Pan Am Motorsports side by side with the Carban green and grey BMW. They're still disputing it as they go through, and it looked to me as though Sean McAllister's gone through in the third. Meantime, the TCRs have started their race, and a third consecutive pole for LP Montour for MMG here has been converted as the white car pulls away from the Cupra in second place. The good news, Ryan Marine, is two very clean starts, and Sean McAllister, the man on the move early, goes up to third place.
2: How about that? Great job by Sean picking up that position. The best of the BMWs, and by a pretty wide margin. Nicky Hayes back in 13th was the next best placed BMW coming to the green. And I'll tell you what, McAllister and that team, they need a big result today. It's not been a good season for them. Much of it out of their own hands, unfortunately, to this point in the year. But looking to right the ship here this weekend at Watkins Glen.
0: Very close racing at the sharp end of the GS field, as I thought. Bryce Ward playing things very, very sensibly, allowing some of the drivers to go through. This is not his race right now. He's got to deliver that number 57 AMG GT 4 car from Winward Racing to his co-driver, Phil Ellis. Philip Ellis this weekend is the second name on that car. His normal co-driver, Dan Arrow, across at the CrowdStrike 24 Hours of Spa, which is clashing with this event again this year. So a sensible start from Bryce Ward. I like that. Hanne Grisham has converted pole position into a 1 second lead over Evan Slater. Sean McAllister confirmed in third from Nate Cicero, who's moved up. Caio Chavez down to fifth. Ford Kirsch for the Toyota So two Toyotas there in fifth and sixth. Bryce Ward allows himself to drop the seventh from his starting position of fifth. That's all right. Alan Paton moving through from 10th to 8th as Ryan Marine suggested he might in the Carte Blanche Aston Martin number 66 in the top 10 made up by Rafa Racing's Toyota for Varun Choksi and Jonathan Brown in 9th position for the Porsche of CSM. In TCR, as they went through for the first lap, it was MMG's Honda Civic from Stallion with Go Racing and the Cupra Leon, the number 77 Raphael Rice car. Then Tyler Chambers from Hart, the Honda Civic, right in there in the mix there. Then a couple of Audis, Baker Racing, the 52 car. But that TCR 77 is going to have a drive-through changing columns before the start line. An absolute no-no, and he dropped, yes, he did, dropped in behind LP as they went to the line, but he did it before the line. That's a slam dunk, and that car will come through to serve the drive-through penalty. The only good thing I can say about that, Ryan Marine, for the number 77 crew and that grey Cupra is he's got an hour and 56 and a half minutes to make that back.
2: Yeah, get it out of the way early. Never great to pick up a drive-through, but at least if it happens early in the race, you have some opportunity to try and come back. And we know that car is quick. Second fastest, I take that back, but he was up towards the front at least in that qualifying session. And right now doing a good job to keep with LP Montour, perhaps driving a little bit angry knowing he has that drive-through penalty coming. That's something we saw a lot of, didn't we? At the very start of the season, there were a lot of newcomers to the IMSA Championship, and that is a rule that maybe you don't see elsewhere around the world. It's pretty commonplace here in the U.S., not wanting to change lanes, coming to the green flag at the initial start before that start line. By this point in the season, though, John, you really need to know that regulation. That is so costly for a front-running car.
0: Yeah, I like that. There's a couple of rules from different parts of the world that I think everybody should use. I think that's one of them, where you stay. And if there's grid markings, it's really easy because you just drive down the grid markings. It used to be what happened in karting, actually, when you had rolling starts in karting. The other thing I like is the Aussie rule of when the safety car lights go out, you've got to stop weaving around and form up and stay in your two lines or your single file for your restart. And I think both of those are eminently sensible rules at starts and restarts. So we're getting into a bit of a rhythm now, the first couple of laps having been completed, and already the battle's beginning to develop in the TCR category. Stephen Clements for Victor Gonzalez Racing in the number 99, the grey Cupra, has got the blue and silver right behind him. That's one of the Baker Racing cars. That must be Dane Baker in the 56, is it? Ahead of him, already gone through, Eduardo Gore. And also in there as well, the multicoloured 33, Bryson Morris, right in the mix there as well. And that car has been very impressive this year. Meantime, in GS, sorted out the front of the field, and Hannah Grisham has set sail, by the way, 1.3 seconds ahead of Evan Slater, who is himself has a half a second gap. Doesn't sound much, but the 1.3 that Hannah has got means she does not, Ryan Marine, have to worry about her line in any of the corners. She'll catch the back of the field, of course, and have traffic, but while she's got clear road ahead of her, she's making the best of it here.
2: She's handled this start with aplomb. New situation for her to be a pole sitter at this level of motorsport, to be on an overall pole. She'd been on pole in GT4 before over in SRO, but it was always a class pole, never an overall pole. So it's a new set of procedures for her. She was in control of the field coming to the green, and she judged it beautifully. Got a great start, built a gap, and hasn't really been challenged. We talked about it being a history-making kind of performance. there have been female pole sitters in Pilot Challenge before, but primarily it's been in TCR competition. Taylor Hagler, the most recent, about a half a decade ago, to do it in what is the GS class, you've got to go back to the precursor of this championship, actually, the old Grand Am Coney Challenge. Valerie Limoges, the last driver to a female driver to take a class pole in this class in what is now Michelin Pilot Challenge.
0: When was that? Back in about 2007 or something like that? 2008?
2: I don't have a date on that stat, sadly, but thank you to the Sports Car 365 notebook for finding that information. But no, I don't know what year it was. I just know it was Valerie.
0: Well, it is a long time ago. Caio Chaves has the best lap for GS, 154.954, as he in fifth position tries to chase down Nate Cicero. So that's Toyota Supra versus Ford Mustang GT4. And Jonathan Brown for CSM in the red, white and black number three. That's the Porsche 718. New GT4 car to come from Porsche. And it's not going to be a Cayman. It's not a GT4. It is a 911. New news coming in from Porsche Motorsport. They're going to develop the 992.2 Cup car and make that into a GT4 car. Delivery's coming pretty soon. Car looks spectacular, and it's the first time, and it's kind of sensible. They were one of the few, not only, but one of the few manufacturers who had different platforms for GT3 and GT4. So we might be seeing the swan song of the 718. Now, the household has the same version, but as a soft top, the Boxster 981, the previous version. Excellent platform. But that is going to be superseded in the near future from Porsche Motorsport with a 911 GT4. Keep your eyes on all of the usual outlets for that. And if you've got the Sports Car 365, they've got some great pictures in black and red of that car that was announced over at Spa actually this week. Let's take our first BDO pit lane report of the race. Arjuna Kangapati.
1: Our championship leading GS car, Turner Motorsports, Luca Mars paired up with Dylan McAvern. We know the BMW maybe isn't at its strongest this weekend, but started 15th and already up to 10th. Dylan's on a charge.
5: Yeah, Dylan's really good at those beginning of the race, those close battles, and not the best qualifying, but he's made up for already. Car seems good. He said it's handling good. So I don't know if we're going to be the best power-wise charging down to the bus stop, but I think we have a good handling car, and I think these guys here at Turner, they always kill with strategy and pit stops. So I think we'll find other ways to charge through the field.
1: So it was a third at Sebring, first at Laguna Seca, second at Mid-Ohio. You talk about the strategy, but as defending driver's champion and team champion as well, he's come over to Turner Motorsports. How have you been liking things?
5: Yeah, it's great here. The team, a super awesome group of guys. They're really funny to be around, and they're really hardworking, and they know what they're doing, too. I mean, it's not hard to give them some feedback and then quickly get a nice setup on that car, and they make our job easier, so super happy with how things are going so far, and just going to try and maximize our result for the championship. Hopefully the BOP swings both ways, so we'll be ready when it comes back to us.
1: And I'm sure when the BOP is back on your side, you're ready for some tacos as well. You've been getting used to Turner tacos?
5: Yeah, it's been great. It's been great.
1: Best of luck.
5: Thank you.
0: And what Arjun is talking about there is that the Turner team, with a victory, is celebrate with a taco dinner. And there's been a lot of tacos eaten down through the years for Will Turner and the team, because they have been very successful indeed. I'm indebted to Dylan Spaulding at IMSA Radio. He's let us know it was indeed Homestead 2007 for that last top class female driver earned pole in the forerunner of this championship. Thank you, Dylan. A couple of moments ago, change of position in the TCR category, and it was an upgrade, if you will, for Rocco Pasquarella, who went past Bryson Morris. The black KMW number 5 Honda going past the multicoloured number 33, which is white but multicoloured Hyundai. now he's setting off in pursuit of the cars ahead, which is Sam Baker having a cracking scrap with Stephen Clements. I think Baker went through, actually, right in front of that. They were certainly side by side as they were coming through turn 8 and 9. The leaders, meanwhile, are heading through the outer loop, and Bryce Ward holding on to 7th position. He's done a good job at the start of the race. And thank you to Blipmatch, who confirms it. 20.07 for Valerie Limoges' pole position. Thank you to the Collective Wisdom at IMSA Radio. If you'd like to get in touch with us on X, come straight through to the Ford Global, Ford Racing Global Broadcast Centre. Man on the move in TCR at the moment. No doubt about that, Ryan Marine. It is that black Honda Civic charging up to a cracking battle. Robbo Pasquarella having a look at Stephen Clements, and Sam Baker did get by into fourth position.
2: He did. There's another, though, dramatic development here, and that is the pole sitter, LP Montour, continuing slowly. This started early in this lap. He has dropped way down the order from the lead of the race. Some kind of a technical problem, it would appear. I don't see any tire down visually, but he is not on Songjon. This is the car that has been the dominant force all weekend long, the 93 for Montreal Motorsport Group, but something is wrong with the pole-sitting car. The erstwhile leader has dropped to the back of the pack.
0: Sounds a little bit sick from that four-cylinder Honda engine. I don't think it's firing on all four at the moment. And in fact, he came across the line. He was already second. So we've got Hearts Honda leading. Tyler Chambers leads for the number 89 squad. And that means everyone else will move up. So that battle between Stephen Clements and Sam Baker has become for third place, as they will all move up. And this is disaster for LP Montour. And this is a championship contending team as well, Ryan. So we're going to have to keep an eye on whether they can get that out. It is going to be damage limitation for them. They'll want to get out and just complete laps. And that is such a hard thing to motivate yourself for when you're only 15 minutes into the race.
2: This has been the story for the last couple of years for that team. More on that in a second. Here's a former championship-winning team in TCR, Chris Miller, now in the GS class, with a puncture, it looks like, left rear down on that Porsche Cayman, and he is trying to limp the car back. Did he find a cutout, maybe? No, he didn't. He did. He took the shortcut. Okay, rather than going through the boot, he took the short course to get to the pit lane. This means he basically forfeits this lap, but what it does is it means he has to spend less time dragging a wounded car around trying to get back to the pit lane. Pretty heads-up decision there, but it puts them behind the eight ball, and as far as MMG goes, they are well behind the eight ball. That car is in the pits. The passenger side door is open. There's a mechanic all the way inside that car working on it right now, and as I was saying, the last year and a half, the highs have been so high, but boy, the valleys have been incredibly low as well for this team. When they finish races, they tend to be on the podium, but too often they've had DNFs, three of them last year. This would be their second of the year if they can't get to the finish here today.
0: Arjuna Kankapardi is with that pole sitting car. Arjuna, what can you tell us? What are the team looking at?
1: Not sure if you could hear that, John, but they are trying to turn it over, but the engine is just not firing right now. And I saw the team actually have a conversation with their HRC engineer about whether it was better to go into the garage or diagnose this issue on pit lane, but I don't think it really was going to be a big difference. This is more heartbreak. The highs are highs in racing, but the lows can be very low.
0: Video pit lane report and one of some importance there for the team that started on pole position, and that absolutely incredible qualifying performance. Not just the lap time, the way that they did it. They were only out for an out lap, a prep lap, a quick lap, and a return to the pits lap. It was absolutely incredible. And that has scuppered any chance of a decent result for them. Meantime, at the front of the field, Hannah Grisham reeling off the laps. She's being slightly caught now, still clear track ahead of her. The first two cars she's going to catch are half a lap ahead of her, but it's now down to just under a second. And terrible news for Montreal Motorsport Group. They're being pushed behind the wall, and that therefore is something more serious than could be fixed on pit lane. But at the front of the field, Hannah Grisham with a 55.997 last time around, a 55.988 for second place. Evan Slater. Sean McAllister, a 56.0. And now the top six cars will celebrate the fact that they are separated by only 3.1 seconds. And this is already heating up at the sharp end of the field. Let's go down to a BDO pit lane report for an update from Arjuna on that MMG Honda.
1: Had a chance to go and chat with the team, and they said that LP had no awareness that there was an issue. Just suddenly going down the straight, alarms flash up on the screen, and he can put no more than one quarter throttle down. So the engine itself was fine, so whatever I was hearing it failing to turn over, it's maybe something else, maybe something in the fuel lines or something, John. I'm curious what your opinion might be on that.
0: So many electronics in these cars and in your street cars nowadays. A misfire could be so many different things. Some kind of limb home mode, something gone out of its specified operating window or parameter. That might just need a control alt delete back at the hauler. I'm sure they would have tried that. The fact that we're working behind the front seat suggests to me that it's possibly a fuel pump or something like that. But we'll get an update in a moment. Our leader then, the 89 in TCR, the black and dark red. I do like the new Hart colourway. And what a story that is. It's a Honda Works team, and we can say that with some degree of certainty, Ryan, but not in the fact that it is supported by the manufacturer in the usual way.
2: No, it's all employees of Honda, and specifically the manufacturing facility there in Marysville, Ohio, that volunteer, work on this car together. They, I'm sure, get some help with parts and things like that, but they have to put the budget together largely themselves, and they go racing, and they've done it at a high level for quite a while now. This is a really fun team that have become a big part of this paddock. Rarely do we see them for a full season. They should have had a good result in their home race at Mid-Ohio, but I believe it was a puncture late in the race that cost them a potential podium. Cameron Lawrence was there as their third driver, and I had a brief chat with him about that in a different race meeting subsequent to it, and just brewing the fact that they didn't get a chance to get a good result on what was effectively home soil. But here to pick up the pieces for Honda when the front-running car, the MMG car, hit its problems. Now it's at least promoted another Honda to the top of the class.
0: Meantime, at the second spot there is the bright orange number 55, Eduardo Go Racing with Stallion. That's their Audi RS3, run two different types of car. And then it's Sam Baker, that's another Audi, the 52 silver and blue car. Meantime, head back to the front of the field where second place has been disputed. Another car with red on the front. Very patriotic livery for the number 60. That's Evan Slater for Core Motorsport. He is under pressure from Sean McAllister, the car barn with Peregrine BMW, another perennial front runner, both of those teams. And we said to watch out for Moise Oretzky. Well, he's gone backwards a couple of spots. Started, I think, in 10th or 11th. He's in 12th position now, but keeping the wheels on the car. He'll hand to Michael Cooper later on for the Ibiza Farm Motorsport McLaren. That car is fast in a straight line and comes straight down the inside as we are talking about it to go by Jonathan Brown and back into 11th place, Ryan.
2: Really great move. Super late on the brakes. He came from quite a ways back, but Jonathan saw him coming. Good young driver there. Didn't have him at Mid-Ohio. The CSM team was down to just the one car, which was their plan for the two endurance races to condense to a single car. That meant Matty Stewart switched over and rejoined the sister car. Now they're back to the two cars here this weekend. Jonathan Brown is the co-driver with Madeline Stewart in that car and did a nice job there to put the pass on. Someone who's pretty highly regarded, came through the single-seater ranks, drove for Chip Ganassi at the Indy Next level, but is looking for a career reset in sports cars and found a nice home with the CSM team. All that to say, that pedigree doesn't count for much, right? I mean, you got to go and put it on the line here. And Moise Uretsky with a really nice move there down into turn one to get that car back into the top 10 or just outside the top 10 at the moment in 11th, which is where he qualified. And his job now is to hold station, preserve that car, and see what Michael Cooper can do with it in the second half of the race.
0: All the reputation, all the CV, all the experience in the world doesn't necessarily give you a free pass to anything. You're absolutely right, Ryan Marine, who joins me, John Heinkoff, in the Ford Racing Global Broadcast Centre. Our BDO Pitlane reporter is Arjuna Kankapardi. Coming on to half an hour of racing, we'll quickly give you a rundown of the top positions in our VP Racing in race update. Hannah Grisham leads by a second again now from Paul with the Aston Martin Vantage of the Harter Racing team. The 26 car has been in control of this race since the green flag flew. Evan Slater from the outside of the front row for Core Motorsports Mustang in second, half a second ahead of Sean McAllister, who made an early powerful move and put himself in third position in the car barn BMW number 39. Nate Cicero's moved up from a Cumbie McAleer race in a Ford Mustang in fourth position. He's got half a second on Caio Chavez for Pan Am Motorsport in the first of two Supras in the top six, because the Kush Coupland Motorsport machine with Ford Kush behind the wheel of the number 23 is in six. Bryce Ward started fifth. He's dropped back to seventh, but he's keeping the pace up. 156.3 last time around against a 56.2 of the car ahead of him and a 56.6 of the car behind him. Yep, that's going to be all right. Meantime in TCR, well, the big story is the pole sitting MMR LP Montour car from Montreal Motorsports. That car is behind the wall with a lack of power, something not right with that car. Tyler Chambers swept through in the similar Honda Civic FL5 TCR for HART. And the number 89 car leads by 2 seconds from the Gore Racing with Stallion Audi RS3, the bright orange number 55 car. In third place, Sam Baker in the 52 Baker Racing Audi, the light blue and silver car. Robo Pasquarella with the KMW Motorsports Honda Civic is in fourth place. The black and gold number 5 has just on a second on Stephen Clements, who he passed a couple of laps ago for Victor Gonzalez Racing Team in the Cupra, the first of the Cupra Leon VZTCRs, the number 99 and fifth. And rounding up the top six, Bryson Morris for Brian Herner Autosport and the first of the Hyundai Elantras. That's the white and multicoloured number 33. That's your VP Racing in race update.
3: VP Racing, the official fuel, coolant and additives of IMSA.
2: So hour 34 to go, Anna Grisham still leads, but behind her, as she's extended that lead down to a second and a half, we have plenty of good battles to keep an eye on. Right here, watching one of those, the kind of behind the scenes, the Supras have been mighty strong. I've been looking at the best lap times of the race so far, and a couple of the Supras that have been running together in fifth and sixth have had among the fastest times of the race. Ford Koch, one of them, Varun Choksi as well. And right now, it's Caio Chavez trying to lean into a move potentially on Nate Cicero, getting very close to the McCombie McAleer Racing driver. Close enough to make a move, but we'll soon see. Here's the run down through the sole of the boot to the toe, but not close enough to take a dive this time. This is for fourth and fifth.
0: Pretty exciting racing going on between these two front-engined two-door coupes. I love the variety, Ryan, of the cars that we have here. Six-cylinder flat motors In the middle of the Porsches, we've got 8 cylinders, 6 cylinders, 4 cylinders in the TCR, of course. Let's go down to one of the stories of this race, and that is that Philip Ellis is joining the championship. He's backing up Bryce Ward, who currently is holding a pretty secure, I shouldn't have said that, should I? Sorry, Bryce. Winward Racing 7th position in that number 57 car. Started 5th, dropped to 7th. Nobody's going to be too worried about that. He's still got all 4 corners on the car, driving a sensible race, Arjuna.
1: And Philip and I were just talking. Bryce is doing a great job. Talk us through qualifying yesterday, because we think that's one of the best qualifying efforts we've ever seen from Bryce.
6: Yeah, agreed. I think he just had a lot of fun, put it all together in one lap, and you know, had one of his best qualifying he's ever done in the series. So he was super happy. We were super happy. Seems to like the car right now as well. He's doing a great job, and who knows, if he keeps at that pace, he might be the one closing out the race.
1: Does it put pressure on you now to maybe get into the car for that second hour and push even harder?
6: Yeah, exactly. He might make me look really bad. But no, it's great. I think he's just enjoying it. Obviously, it's good for the championship as well with the BMW running behind us at the moment. And yeah, it'll be interesting to see where he ends up when he gives me the car, and then we try to push forward.
1: What are these conditions like? It seems like it's got a little bit cooler than it was at the start of the day.
6: Yeah, definitely. We have some overcast now, so I think it's a bit nicer inside the car and for the tyres as well. We seem to have quite a bit of tyre deck on the rear. So it's definitely helping us, but it's helping everybody at the same point. So I don't think it's an advantage or disadvantage for anybody at this point. It just makes it a bit nicer for the drivers and for the teams to work in.
1: Thanks, Phil.
6: Thank you.
0: And a very good point. Oh, I'll come back to that Phil Ellis point in a moment. Philip Ellis point in a moment. Varun Choksi has got a left rear puncture. That is the second one we've seen on that corner of a car. This is for a Supra. It was a Porsche earlier on, wasn't it? It was the JDC, that Unitronics car. And, yeah, just running long into turn seven at the toe of the boot. He's done a really good job there, Ryan, to keep that carcass on the racing wheel, but he's got half a lap to bring that car back, and he was already in the Grand Prix loop, so he didn't have the opportunity as the Porsche did to shortcut, come down the NASCAR short chute.
2: And that's good and bad. It's bad in the sense that he probably has more distance to cover in order to and try not to take any more damage or inflict any damage with that punctured tire. But it is costly to take the shortcut because you don't get credit for that lap. That JDC car lost the better part of 2 laps in that situation, doing the shortcut and then coming into the pit lane for the tire change, and that's dropped them well out of contention. It saved the car, and they can try to fight back, but in some respects, I think Varun was a little bit luckier with the timing of that. Meanwhile, problems. Moise Uretsky's gone for a spin down in the inner loop.
0: That's the Ibiza Farm Motorsport number 44 McLaren that we've been building up. Have we cursed that car as well? Now, did he jump, or was he pushed? He was in very close competition with the Carbon BMW, also right in there, Jonathan Brown for CSM. So that would have been Steve Vetterout, who was in the number 37 car. And that looks like there may have been contact and potentially sustained contact as well there. Paul Holton went through, Nicky Hayes went through for Random Vandals. And that is an unhappy Moise Uretsky. The good news is that although he's dropped down to the bottom end of the top 20, I'm looking very carefully at the corner, which was the right rear corner, where the contact was. I can see some Michelin rubber there. What I can't see is any damage, Ryan. I think he might have got away with that in terms of the structural integrity of the car. But what he has dropped is a heck of a lot of real estate.
2: Yeah, I think you're right. I don't see any damage on the car either. That incident, by the way, drew the attention of race control. It's under review right now. I'm not sure I necessarily couldn't have... It was close. I'm not sure the angle we had. I couldn't really see contact, but the onboard shot, I thought I might have heard something. So we'll see what race control likes to do with that. But it has cost Moise dearly. Where has he dropped down? All the way to 20th now. That is a big hit for them, and now that has them on the back foot. They'll have to scramble to try and recover.
1: Down in pit lane, John, the number 52 Baker Racing Audi, the engine having a look over right now. And in fact, I think there was a concern actually that it was slightly overheating and fire extinguisher needed as well. But this is a very lethargic pit stop, unfortunately, for a team that's shown some speed this weekend.
0: And that car was at the sharp end of the TCR field earlier on. It's also been pinged for a 9 kilometer pit lane speed violation, so that will be a drive through after they've got back out again. Still leading TCR, 24th position overall, the Honda Civic FL5 TCR, Hart HART, Tyler Chambers, and a drive through for Steve Wetter out in the BMW. I thought there was some contact there with that number 37 car barn with Purigan car and the 44 McLaren, and that will drop him. That is a drive through as well. Just over half an hour gone. Ryan Marine, and at the front of the field, both of the class leaders with not a huge gap, but certainly a gap that they can control at the moment. And Hannah has still not really got to any big gaggles of traffic in that Heart of Racing Aston Martin Vantage.
2: Seems like that car's taking care of its tires really well. Her lap times haven't dropped off quite as quickly as some of the ones behind, and maybe that could be an advantage for the Aston over the course of the race today. John, off screen, I think the save of the race might have just happened. I spied with my little eye our very own Arjuna trying to clamber over the pit wall. Very nearly went down, but I'm happy to report he was able to stay upright. But that was a close call down in the pits.
0: we'll get a report on that from our beat. Oh no, hang on, that was himself. Can't report on himself.
2: He sent me a text.
0: Excellent.
2: Said
0: we can't lose him.
2: He tripped on his own mic cable. We've all been there at one point or another. We've worked the pits.
0: Hang on a second. He's 8'6". He hasn't got a mic cable that's that long to get under his feet. Not
2: well,
0: sure.
2: Well, maybe that's
0: about
2: the trouble.
0: That.
2: They had to. Well, could you they had to break out the. The extra long one just for his extended height, and that's left him with a big spool at the bottom.
0: Yeah, there you go. There you go. We need him for later today and for the sale in 6 hours of the Glen tomorrow. LP Building Solutions, 120 at the Glen. That's what you can hear going on in the background. An hour and 25 minutes still to go. And Hannah Grisham leads by 1.6 seconds now. It's not a massive gap, but it's comfortable at the moment with traffic still to be negotiated. But the last car on that line is still a good third of a lap ahead of her. She's coming to the inner loop now, and the little gaggle of cars, which will be the first major issue for her is Riley Pegram and Maddie Oust and Preston Brown towards the bottom end of TCR. And as Hannah comes through now towards turn 7, they're coming into turn 9. So that's a decent gap. Meantime, Tyler Chambers for Hart leading TCR. He's got 2.1 seconds. On the field, and the number 89 car just going down to turn 2 now, and the cars ahead of him are actually pulling away because he's got some GS traffic ahead, and that's Aurora Strauss, and he's not really gaining on Aurora at the moment. She's doing a pretty good job lap time wise. Tyler's last lap a 1:58.2, Aurora a 1:58.2. So there you go, they're holding station on that at the moment. So we are into the second quarter of this race as the stories are yet to develop. Fast slap the race, by the way, still Caio Chavez for Pan Am Motorsport, who sits in fifth at number 54, and that car has clocked a 154.9. The only car, I think, down into the 54s. Yep, absolutely. Sam Tan, Samantha Tan, racing by Random Vandals, the black and white number 38 car. Samantha holding her station at the moment with Bill Oberlin to come, that legend of BMW racing. Bill Oberlin, what a career. Write the book, Bill, write the book. It'll be a 5-volume set. One of the first people I met when I came over to the United States, first in 1999 and, for the original Petit Le Mans, and a great time I had then. Bill and his dad as well, very good photographer, Bill's dad, just lovely people, and what a racing car driver he is. Oh, another pit lane speed violation for the number 52 TCR. It's one of the Baker Racing cars. That is the second one, I think. So that's been amended to a plus 17 kph. So that is a stop and hold. So that, I suppose if you're going to blow it. Yeah, that was the same car twice. So that car is in the pits with an issue at the moment, and there's going to be a drive through for that car, rubbing salt into the wounds. Great crowd here, very knowledgeable. Hello, thank you to all of you. Hello to Clark Duffy, not sure where you are in the world. He says, but Watkins Glen is such a great track. The tracks in the US that largely stick to their historic layouts are what makes the racing so good. Couldn't agree with you more. At IMSA Radio, if you want to get in touch with us on X. Thank you, Clark. I presume you're in the UK. Well, I'm not entirely certain. Good luck to you, sir. Tuning in at, what, 7:15 UK time, 7:45 in Europe. This battle continues. Ryan Marine rage on for second position, and it's allowing Hannah Grisham, without having to push too hard, to just ease away. Almost 2 seconds now, the gap between first and second, and that is surely down to the fierceness of this battle between Evan Slater in the Core Motorsports Mustang and Sean McAllister right under his aerofoil.
2: Agreed. It's definitely been great for her. She can nurse those tires, not too much, put too much strain on them, and just maintain that advantage, which is nearly 2 seconds now. A couple of pieces of bad news. Number one, the pole-sitting TCR car from Montreal Motorsports Group has been retired, so this is a worst-case scenario for them. The JDC car that had the puncture earlier is behind the wall. They just spent some time in the pit lane, I saw, and it looked like maybe some residual damage from that puncture that's taken them behind the wall. But just now, we've gone past 40 minutes complete in the race, which means a new wrinkle here. If people want to come in and make driver changes, that minimum drive time has elapsed. And I suspect there's a couple of teams up and down the pit lane that are going to go ahead and make such changes here at the first time of asking.
0: Well, we know that this could be tyre limited, and I've seen Dylan McAvern absolutely leaning on the rears of the of his BMW. But we've got the leader in as well, and it's sticker tyres for Hannah Greenmeyer, who is getting in to the pole sitting Aston Martin. And has Dylan come in as well? Yes, he has. Let's go for a BDO pit lane report with Arjuna.
1: And I think this implies it is going to be a push to the end for these teams with an additional pit stop mandate as the crew goes to work in the Michelin Pilot Challenge. 5 lug nuts per wheel instead of the 1 that we'll see tomorrow in the sailing 6 hours of the Glen. But it's a very coordinated pit stop so far from the Turner Motorsports crew as the right side now get to work. Already with the left side's done and the driver strapped in as well with plenty of time to spare. It was a good pit stop as well for the Heart of Racing Aston Martin. Off and away goes the Heart of Hannah's, as he dubbed it slightly earlier, John. And as now the fuel gets loaded in, they will need every bit of the VP Racing fuel that they can get to make that last pit stop as short as possible. Off and away goes Luka Mars.
0: Anna Graymeyer is out. That makes it a two-stop race for those two cars. But I think everybody will start to come in now. Indeed, CSM have come in. And Moise Oretzky, after that spin, has come in as well for Ibiza Farm Motorsport. This is, as you said, an interesting wrinkle, as there was some part of the rear aerofoil being pulled off the CSM Porsche number two for Gordon Scully, as he's down and away, as is the

0: Philip Ellis already getting strapped in to that car as the Winwood team go to work. You said it, an added wrinkle, Ryan Marine. And what's happening here is, I think, on the basis of how much tyre wear, as much as anything else, as well as that 40-minute drive time, this has been hard work for these opening drivers.
1: Yeah, that's definitely part of this. We talked in the pre-race about the prospect of somebody mid-pack maybe rolling the dice and trying to go long, trying to make this a one-stop race, but we knew any hope of doing that was contingent on getting a yellow. It's been a clean start to this race, so that makes it kind of difficult to expect yellow as the race goes along, and it would be a real gamble for anyone who was up at the front to try and go long and try and make this a one-stop race. So the fact as well that this has been a pretty high fuel consumption race to this point makes this a pretty easy call, I think, for most of these teams to go ahead and commit to the two-stopper.
0: Talk about time to perfection. The number 44 McLaren from Ibiza Farm Motorsport just on the end of the lead lap. The two cars that followed it out, the Mustang and the CSM, a Porsche, dropped behind the current leader, which is Evan Slater from second on the grid. He's not pitted yet, but right now that number 44 is right on the end of the lead lap. So those two cars that lead and are having a great scrap for what is currently the lead of the race. Evan Slater in the Core Motorsports Mustang, the red, white and blue car, and the grey and highlighted green car barn with program BMW. Those cars are in grave danger. Michael Cooper, by the way, has taken over the number 44 Ibiza Farm Motorsports car. Let's go to Heart of Racing and to our junior counterparty for a BDO pit lane report.
2: Hannah Greenmar out of the car after what seemed to be Hannah Greenmar gets in after what seemed to be an almost perfect opening stint. Talk us through it.
3: Yeah, it was good. I mean, I think things kind of went to the plan, you know. I got a good jump on the front straight and then kind of just shuffled into first. And, I mean, for me personally, I just kind of wanted to hold that the entire stint and give Hannah Greenmeyer a good car in the front with clean air. So, haven't really looked yet, but I think we're in a good position. The guys did an amazing job on the stop. But, yeah, the track is definitely hotter today. Conditions are a bit greasier, just kind of a lower level of grip, a little step down from yesterday, but overall the Aston Martin's doing really good and we're quick out there, so I'm excited to see how things play out, you know, what's going to happen with the fueling strategy. So yeah, it was an amazing opening stint.
2: Was it always the plan to come in after around 40 minutes and do the driver change, or was that kind of adapting to the conditions?
3: I think it was kind of just adapting. There was a few scenarios that they kind of gave up, and a lot of it just depended if there was yellows or not. So thankfully it's a pretty green race so far, so I think because of that they went with this option. So
2: thank you.
3: Yeah, thank you.
0: Yeah, the heart of Hannah's or the Hannah's of racing, I haven't decided which one works better yet. I reckon Hannah is about 4 seconds ahead. Hannah Greenmeyer is 4 seconds ahead of Philip Ellis for Winwood Racing, and when this cycles through, I suspect that there will be the two leading cars who have made their first stop. Cameron Shields just going back out in the car barn number 37. They've been down the pit lane twice, of course. One of those was for a drive-through penalty. As the erstwhile leader, Evan Slater, comes in, Sean McAllister stayed out for car barn with Purrigan. They're doing something completely different. Both of the Mustangs are pitted together, have come back in. The core cars, 59 and 60. 60's down and away. So as they come back around this time, we'll get a better picture of where the cars are. Here come the TCR cars. Now, behind the TCR cars, Tyler Chambers, who's not stopped, and Eddie Gore, who's not stopped. Then we should see Hannah Greenmeyer in the Aston coming down the front straight, and she is going to be the leader of the cars that stopped. But right in behind is Robert Neuecker and Philip Ellis. As they go through, they are separated by about 3 seconds, and Philip Ellis has just put his fastest lap of the race in and the car's fastest lap of the race in. So

0: stagger is beginning to unwind now. Sean McAllister still leads, but has not yet stopped. Surely got to come in. Yes, peels off to the right now and into the pit lane. None of the front-running TCRs have crossed up yet. Let's go down for a BDO pit lane report as the leader of the race on the pit stop cycle comes in for Carbon.
1: And it's scrubbed Michelin tyres for this BMW that qualified so well and has run up front for so long. I talked to Sean McAllister in the build-up to the race, and he said that even though the BMW might not be the quickest, they were going to get it, give it everything. He clambers out, and his teammate gets strapped in. Already, the left sides have been replaced by the Carbon with Peregrine crew as the wheel guns sing in song. The fuel continues to be loaded into the car, but as I look at the clock right now, hour and 10 minutes to go, I wonder if this is a car that could slightly afford to put in a little less fuel, John, and get that track position that you were just talking about in the race for the net lead. Pit crew's about to be done, though. Tires complete, and now just the fuel getting loaded in. And Carbon with Peregrine, Sean McAllister out, Jeff Westfall ready to be sent out to Watkins Glen.
0: Well, I wonder if that's what Team TGM has done for Matt Plum, who's taken over the car. No, there goes Hannah Greenmeier. Yeah, Hannah Greenmeier is leading the GS race as the Carbon BMW goes down and gets out. But I still think that Aston Martin has gone through into the lead. Where's Jeff Westfall? He's showing on the run down to the inner loop at the moment. Oh, actually on the GPS, Hannah showing behind. That might be a battle for the lead with Hannah on warmer tyres as they go into the inner loop right now. Ryan Marine, if that is what's happened there, that's a brilliant piece of strategy by Carbon.
2: Yeah, they must have been a short fill if that's what's happened, because the undercut should be quite strong given the amount of tire wear we're seeing here today. The cars that stayed out long were lapping about a second and a half or more off of their ideal pace versus cars that had just put fresh tires on. So you would think pitting early, putting the fresh tires on, and going for broke would be beneficial. But as it's played out, the Carbon team has been able to steal the march in the pit lane and, for the moment at least, do lead this GS class.
0: Well, that is incredible tactics. Stayed out longer, but surely a short fill of VP Racing fuel. I'll leave Ryan to have a look to see if he can see the pit stop times there. Hannah Greenmeier with heat in her Michelin tyres, but I'm pretty certain that Arjuna told us it was scrub tyres for the number 39 BMW, which now leads the race. Coming through the final corner, the grey car with the highlight green stripes down the side. First, second, then the leader in TCR. Third position for Robert Neuing and McCombie McAleer Racing. They've played the tactical game as well. Fourth position, Philip Ellis. But those top four are within 4 or 5 seconds of each of the Jackson Bell. In the Toyota Supra, number 23 is in fifth in GS Mike Skeen for Ford Mustang and Core Motorsports in sixth. The battle for the lead on the straight at the top of the hill. We'll watch that. Let's find out what happened in that pit stop and where the tactical games were played. At the moment, it favours Carbon with Peregrine, and that is where our BDO pit lane reporter Arjuna Kangapati is.
1: When Sean McAllister and myself caught up earlier in the week, we weren't expecting much. But qualifying went well, and that first stint went pretty good too.
3: Yeah, I mean, that was about as picture-perfect as we could have gotten it for the first stint. Obviously, I didn't get into first, but honestly, that wasn't the goal there. I was pretty much just fuel-saving behind him. I knew I couldn't get him into the bus stop, because if he defended, I wasn't going anywhere. So other than that, there was not really any opportunity to get by. But yeah, so we just fuel-saved and made sure to get a good pit stop and a quick one. And I guess we're still in first, so that's great.
1: And I gather you probably talked about a lot of different strategies, so you're not sure exactly what's happening, but what do you think is going to happen now at the end of the race with what the balance that you felt was?
3: Well, we did discuss like A through Z, just like Ferrari. We're good, but like the the rear end is coming a little bit loose on the left-handers, so it's like, we'll see. I think Jeff will be able to manage it. I don't think he's going to go super hard out there for this first little stint, just to save the rears and make sure that we can finish the race really strong. Thanks, Sean. Thank you.
0: Well, I think that's interesting. So that was the fuel save we talked about at the beginning of the race, Ryan Marine. That means that they didn't need to put as much fuel in and they stopped just a little bit later on than everyone else. I think there might have been a little element of track position as our TCR leader comes in, Tyler Chambers. He was in the top 10 overall before he came in. Eddie Gould then leads in TCR, but Ozzo's a pit stop. There's a different imperative for the drivers getting into the cars. Perhaps, yeah, it was scrub tyres for the 39. And I think that's an important distinction because it was brand new for Greenmeyer, for Hannah Greenmeyer. And she would have had to bring those tyres up a lot more carefully with the, presumably, the strategic call being that she now runs to the end of the fuel and they then put the other Hannah back in to the end of the race. And she's going to have to look after those tyres, so perhaps not able to push quite as hard. There was a little pit stop saving from car bomb, but that's not what made up all the time.
2: Not all of it, but that was certainly part. About 2-3 seconds, the difference in terms of time spent in the pit lane, and that helps. I think you're right about the traffic when Greenmeyer came out. She didn't have clear track to take full advantage of the undercut, and just also the difference in the tires that they went to there, having to work up the stickers versus the scuffs for the BMW that are going to be in their window a little bit quicker. So a few things factored in there. A big winner, I think, in all of this, though, is Windward. Getting Philip Ellis in that car quickly, letting him turn quick laps on fresh tires, that's really helped them vault up through the field using the undercut. They're in the top five now. Same for Jackson Bell in the 23. That car's been incredibly fast. He just did that car's best lap a few moments ago. And let's see. Also, it looks like the McLaren, pretty good recovery from Ibiza Farms, John. Remember, Moise Uretsky was down at about 20th. Somehow they're back in 8th now with Michael Cooper behind the wheel. Let's go back to Mid-Ohio. And that team, they were a little bit less thirsty, let's say, in terms of the car and the fuel usage. That allowed them to have a shorter pit stop to help them get forward. In that race, similar story here, it would appear, to get back inside the top 10 in spite of the spin early on.
0: Yeah, that's a very good point. They did drop down to exactly 20th. Good remembrance there. And, well, they pitted us pretty much as soon as they could. We'll wait for the TCR stops to shake out. Guillaume Salas for Pan-Am Motorsports has put in the fastest lap of the TCR race at a 54.555. That's not hanging about. That's faster than a number. That is not in TCR. That is the Pan-Am Motorsports Supra. So that's the GS fastest lap. I was about to say that's faster than on the GS cars. No, fastest of the GS cars. So that Pan-Am Motorsports Supra currently in 11th. The number 54 car is one to watch as well. So Jeff Westfall leads by 1.6 seconds. Hannah Greenmeyer and Robert Neuecker in pursuit. A 55.0, the fastest lap of that BMW's race. And three wide for a moment going into the inner loop. And that, I think, was Robert Neuecker going into second. Yes, it was. And that was traffic assisted as Hannah got held up by one of the Cupras coming just over the top of the brow and onto that long straight. And it looked like Philip Ellis was in close company as well, but he hasn't been able to go through. Three cars that have blue as their primary livery colour, with the Ford Mustang of Robert Neuecker, blue with the black racing stripes, trimmed with silver. Now in second, Hannah Greenmeyer with blue with the yellow racing stripes, and then the 57 is the Mercedes of Philip Ellis, which is blue with black racing stripes. Again, let's go back down to the pit lane as Bryson Morris is in the lane for Brian Herner, Autosport, the Hyundai number 33. Arjuna.
1: It looks like we are getting into the TCR pit window as the rear wheels are getting changed as well for the number 33. It's not often that you see that in these front-wheel drive touring cars. There was a slow pit stop for Victor Gonzalez Racing, the number 99, struggling to tighten up the lug nuts on the right front and costing them crucial time in pit lane as well. But John, this is genuinely, I think, the first time I have seen rear wheels changes in a two-hour Michelin Pilot Challenge race. It's sticker tires going onto the front and scrub tires on the back for the number 33 Hyundai Hope on Wheels, Hyundai Elantra.
0: That just tells you, Ryan Marine, how hard the guys are pushing. We'll give Eddie Gore and Rocco Pasquarella the chance to make their pit stops before we do another VP in race update, just to set things straight for the pit stop cycle having been competing for everyone. But they're going very, very long indeed. We're at the hour mark right now. Meantime, some cracking battles going on. The super livery on the number 23, which is the Toyota Supra. I love it, particularly with the big 2-3 on the front of that mini black Coke Upland motorsport machine. There's Rocky Pasquarella, Rocco Pasquarella in the pit lane, and Eddie Gore's in the lane as well. So with that going on, I'll let that sort itself out. We'll start at the front of the field with a VP Racing in race update, and it's Jeff Westphal who now leads the race as we head into the second half of the LP Building Solutions 120 at the Glen for the IMSA Michelin Pilot Challenge. Sharp pit work, good strategy has put them now 3.4 seconds ahead of Robert Neuecker, who's now into second, having overtaken Hannah Greenmeyer, whose car led the race from pole position in the first 40 minutes. Third now, Phil Ellis for Winwood Racing after a good stint from Bryce Ward. Dropped a couple of positions, pitted at exactly the right time. The top three, 4 seconds apart. Another half a second further back is Hannah Greenmeyer. All of those cars committed to one more stop in this race. They cannot get to the end with the VP Racing fuel they've got on board. Fifth position in GS, Jackson Bell for the Toyota Supra number 23. That was the black car we were talking about earlier on. And then it's Mike Skeen for the Ford Mustang, number 60. In TCR, it is going to be... Let me see who's come out first out of that. It might just be, you know, that Hart are back at the front. Hart will be back at the front as Bruno Junqueira has taken over the number 56 base... Baker Racing car. Yeah, so it'll be Chad Gilsinger, I think, who comes through in the number 89 Honda Civic to lead, with Mason Felipe for Brian Hurt at Autosport, I think, in second place, and Chelsea Neto in third. But there's still a couple of cars to cycle in from their pit stops as we are inside the final hour, and that's your VP Racing Invent Race update.
4: VP Racing, the official fuel, coolant and additives of IMSA.
0: Where did that hour go, Ryan Marine? It has disappeared so quickly. And we've got a completely different look now at the top. BMW, Mercedes, Ford, Aston Martin, Toyota, Ford as your top six.
2: Yeah, it's been a fantastic race. Really interesting with the way that it's played out up to this point. And I will just leave it nice and vague right there so as not to draw the attention of the racing gods and pull a Johnny Palmer on us here. But with that in mind, a couple of things to pass along. A front runner potentially in TCR just was given a drive-through penalty. The Victor Gonzalez Racing number 99, the car Stephen Clemens started, Tyler Gonzalez took over. That was for cars for pit equipment that was left unattended during the pit stop. So that's dropped them down to ninth in the TCR class, I believe it would be. And then also an issue for the Stephen Cameron Racing car. They've just been given a penalty for working on the car from behind the wall, but the bigger issue is that they were working on the car at all. There was evidently contact in the pit lane. I think Stephen McAleer in the Auto Technic car was the other car involved in that, and whether that was cause or if it was unrelated, there was a fuel pump issue subsequent to that on the 19 Stephen Cameron car. They have consequently dropped well down the order.
0: Just to reset that TCR order, it is Hart in the Honda Civic that lead from KFW Motorsports. Tim Lewis in second. Eddie Gore is in third in the Audi number 55. Mason Felipe, Celso Neto, and in sixth place, Caleb Bacon in the Victor Gonzalez racing car. So that did just sort itself out. Bacon Racing's Bruno Junqueira, though, is in seventh position and already picking up the pace. Owen Trinkler's got into the VRC Motorsports Group Porsche and just put that car's fastest lap of the race in, a 156.225, which made him about the second or third fastest car on the track that time around. Luca Mars did a 55.9, but he's there or thereabouts anyway. Is Owen lost none of his speed? So 55 minutes to go. And it's the Michelin Pilot Challenge. I need to take a full breath. I feel like this has been action, action, action all the way through on our Saturday main race. Still to come, full live free coverage here in the US and further afield on TV on the world feed, available in the US for the WeatherTech Sports Car Championship qualifying. Four 15-minute sessions to come from just about 3:30 Eastern Summer Time. We'll set the grid for the Sirland 6 hours of the Glen. And then a Lamborghini Super Trofeo 50-minute race as well for you before we pull down the curtain on this Super Saturday. Ryan Marine and John Hindorf in the Ford Racing Global Broadcast Centre. Hannah Greenmeyer getting a decent run on the back straight, but just got caught in behind the TCR leader, TCR second place car, Tim Lewis, should I say. And there was a side-by-side moment. And that is Phil Ellis going into second place. Sorry, I'd missed that. So Robert Neuecker slightly out-fumbled, coming out of 7 into 8. And an outside move from Philip Ellis in the car that he shares with Bryce Ward. Toughs it out round the outside of the right-hander at 8. That, at the heel of the boot, is an absolutely epic manoeuvre. He gets the inside for turn 9, and that's what converted the position from 3rd up into 2nd. And the Tekamet machine then now in second position and has pulled away significantly. My goodness. Also coming through, Jackson Bell has just gone by Hannah Greenmeyer in traffic. So that's a new fourth place car as he comes up to the second place TCR car into turn 10. Traffic giveth, traffic taketh away. But if you are good in traffic, it's a real opportunity to make up some places, is it not?
2: Oh, it's massive, especially in a race like this where, and in a track like this where you have a lot of high-speed corners, sometimes it's difficult to line up a maneuver, and sometimes what you need is to read the traffic just right, and those that do are rewarded in spades around a place like Watkins Glen. Philip Ellis, though, I mean, the man is just quality. He is so good. I'm not sure there is a GT driver currently that I would rather have behind the wheel of his respective brand. You just look at what he's done in the last 3-4 years. Major race wins, championships all around the world. GT3, GT4, doesn't matter. He is outstanding, and he just put in a massive lap to not quite make a huge, I mean, it made a pretty big dent, let's put it that way, on the lead that Jeff Westfall has built. That's going to be really fun watching those two try and duke it out at the front of this field here for the next hour.
0: great manoeuvre at turn seven for Jackson Bell to take fourth place from Hannah Greenmeyer. That number 23 Toyota Gazoo racing the black car with the multicoloured stripes on. Now, car does that remind me of going back through the years? Kind of Interscoopy, isn't it? That one. 23 Toyota, different manufacturer, but very reminiscent of that. That was a pretty stout manoeuvre at turn seven. Used the uphill entry to turn seven to get up the to the right-hand side and to the apex first. Hannah gave him room, in fairness, and pretty sensible driving from both. I suspect Hannah realises that that isn't her race right now, as Hannah Greenmeyer in fifth position. Now 10 seconds off the lead, 56.6 last time around. Mike Skeen behind her at 56.9, 2.5 seconds further back. So she's got a bit of breathing space to continue to run. Hearing from race control now, by the way, that the Unitronics 17 Porsche has retired as well. Presumably that was that damage from the puncture that we saw earlier on. We'll try and get a note from that once we can. And into the pit lane. Now, 50 minutes to go. This is Luke Mars making his last pit stop first. Here's the tactics coming from Will Turner, and I never second-guess Will and the team down there. 50 minutes and 3 seconds remaining as he's down and away. They have to feel that they can go now. They've got enough VP racing fuel to go full rich to the end, Ryan.
2: You hit the nail on the head. That's got to be what they're thinking here. That's not a car that had track position, so go ahead, roll the dice. You come in, you top off. You know you're good to go to the end. Now, if it stays green, that might come back and haunt them a little bit because they'll have older tires towards the end when it matters most. They might have to think about their fuel a little bit in the way that others won't if they go a little bit longer. But if a yellow comes out here while the majority of the field has yet to make that final pit stop, then they will look like the geniuses they often are there at Turner Motorsports. So keep an eye on that. And they're not the only ones. We saw Auto Technic make that call. One of the Rafa cars is in as well. So a few teams in GS are rolling the same set of strategy dice.
0: Let's go down to the PDA pit lane reporter. Rocco Pascarella has done his driving for today. So Arjuna can talk to him.
1: Well, they qualified second, but didn't end up starting there. Rocco Pascarella drove his way through the field, and now still with the black Honda Civic running up there towards the point. Rocco, I know it's been an interesting weekend with some technical issues behind the scenes.
5: Yeah, definitely not an ideal start to the race, but seems to be working out good so far. So hopefully we just keep this rolling. Tim's in the car right now doing a great job, and hopefully I got enough fuel in the beginning to get us to the end. So this team's been working really hard for a win, and you know, them, Coral Springs, Honda, and all of us really want to get it done. So it's been a pretty cool track to get it at and starting all the way from the back.
1: What clicks for you in qualifying? Because you've got some pole positions on the board, another second, at least the time. Seem to be pretty good at getting the one-lap pace out of the car alongside the race speed.
5: Yeah, I give a lot of credit to the Chicane Club in Jupiter, Florida, the sim racing place that I train at weekly. Do a lot of time there, a lot of quali sims, race sims, and like you said, a lot of our qualifying has been pretty good this year. My lowest has been a third, so it's definitely paying off, and huge credit to them. Like I said, I didn't get a lot of time in practice, so getting right into qualifying is pretty tough, but seem to be doing it pretty good.
1: What did you tell your teammate to the end of the race? Any notes on how the car was feeling?
5: Yeah, I said car feels pretty good. Track's definitely getting hotter than it was earlier in the week, and I think a lot of rubber's laying down even more and more. But, yeah, just keep doing what he's been doing. We've been doing great all year and just, again, had some tough breaks, so see if it'll pay off today.
1: Thanks, Rocco.
5: Thank you.
0: Well, that was a good first stint. He did exactly what he needed to do. Well, that early pit stop has set the dominoes falling, Ryan Marine, and he's the leader. Jeff Westphal coming in. Phil Ellis has gone through. So Ellis has got to get the hammer down now and try and make the overcut, staying out work. Has he got clear track ahead of him? Yes, he has. So a couple of quick laps maybe from Philip Ellis. And it is new tyres, I think. They look like new Michelins to me that are going on the number 39 BMW, Ryan.
2: Well, I think this is a response to a couple of things. Number one, this covers the leader from a potential full course yellow. Number two, Philip Ellis was starting to catch this car. Remember, Arjuna reported they went to scuffs on that previous stop, so running those that helped them with the warm-up phase, but it's going to hurt them on the back end. Now they can go to their best set of tires to take it to the finish here, and when they come out on the stickers, that car should be back at a pace that is at least as quick, if not quicker, than Ellis, so this covers off that overcut strategy to some degree as well.
0: Huge amount of cars coming in from GS, including Jackson Bell, Hannah Greenmeyer coming in for what should be that car's last stop. Now, they can change drivers if they want to. Hannah Greenmeyer has done her 40 minutes, and we know that Hannah Grisham did her 40 minutes at the start of the race. Blipmatch, hello Blipmatch, just sent me through a picture of a fabulous 1990s TRD Toyota with that multicoloured livery that we were talking about for the number 23 Supra. That is brilliant. That's not a car I knew. I've just retweeted that on at IMSA Radio. Thank you for that. And that was his wife just informed me who owns, hello Blipmatch, says owns a Toyota GT4 from 94. I just heard judgment. That was, what a great car that was as well. Now here's Phil Ellis in from what was the lead of the race, Arjuna.
1: No surprise, John, that it is sticker tyres that is going on to that Mercedes and also trundling down pit lane to the other end. Robert Noaker in that McCombie McAleer car. That's looking like it might still be a contender as we work to the end of this race. Ellis drops from the jack, the final bit of fuel being loaded into the car. The Ibiza Farm McLaren is going to roll alongside, pull past, and then I think we'll see the windward car off and away and down to pit exit.
0: Westfall's on the front straight now. He goes across the start-finish line. Westfall's going to hold on to the lead. This hasn't worked. Staying out that extra lap has not worked for the windward car. I think Westfall's already gone by and is in turn number two. Yes, he is. So now the stagger has unwound. It is Westfall, Jeff Westfall against Phil Ellis and anybody else who wants to come and join the party. Ibiza Farms McLaren in at the moment. Now, they have only got a single lug nut on that car. Oh, no, they haven't. I take that back, sorry. They have got the five lug nuts on that car. And that's why they are allowed the two rattle guns. So that one is down and away. They come out where? Just in front of, I think, the 66 going through now. Trent and Estep for Carte Blanche. So Carte Blanche by Peregrine, 57 seconds in the pit lane, 64 for Windward Racing. That tells you a lot about how much fuel went in, because that's the offset. That is the offset there. And when they come through next time, I will give you the gap. Philip Ellis with a brand new set of tyres in the 57 AMG, the BDO Tekamet car, proudly wearing the flag of the great state of Texas. I can tell. On the top of that, it comes through to the final corner. And Matt Plum, who hasn't made his second stop yet for Team TGM, leads it from Westfall, 3.7 seconds back. And there it goes. It is 8 seconds between Westfall and Philip Ellis. We've got a race to the finish now, Ryan.
2: We do, and it's more or less on even terms in terms of fuel and tires here for those two. We'll just wait on Matt Plum to come in Going to check on his strategy in just a second, but this will cycle back eventually to Westfall versus Ellis. And that sequence definitely played into Carbon's favor. It was about a 3-second lead before the pit cycle, and as you said, now about 8 seconds. So all of that worked perfectly for the BMW team up to this point. And did want to report as well some misfortune for the Koch Copeland Motorsports entry that had been a front runner in the GS class. I think a top five could have been in the cards, but they've been given a drive-through penalty for speeding in the pit lane. They're serving that right now. Unfortunately, that drops that beautiful car seemingly out of contention, barring something that could bunch the field up again before the end of the race.
0: You know, you would have thought with all the years that I've been doing this, I'd remember to turn my microphone on before I try and talk here in the Ford Racing Global Broadcast Centre. The excitement is just too much for me. 41 minutes to go, and all of the tactics have now played out. What we have at the front of the field, and we'll give you a quick VP in race update, is the true standing. So Matt Plum has to make another stop, unless he's making fuel. No, he's coming into it now, so that's the perfect time. That'll be the last stop for Matt Plum. He will drop down the field. Jeff Westfall in the grey and green, number 39 BMW, takes the lead back, and he leads now by 7.8 seconds from Philip Ellis and Winward Racing's number 57 Mercedes. In third position, Robert Neuecker from Macumbi Magalia Racing. He's another 12 seconds further back, and he's only got 0.3 seconds on Luca Mars for Turner BMW. And in sixth position, Mike Skeen for Core Motorsport. He's just put that car's fastest lap of the race in a 1:55.299, which makes him the fastest of the top six last time around. And he is 21 seconds away from the leader. In TCR, Chad Gilsinger in the Hart number 89 Honda still leads from Tim Lewis and KMW's Honda, the number 5 car, in second. Celso Netto for Stallion Cupra in third in the 77. Eddie Gore for the second of the Stallion Gore racing cars. That's the Audi in fourth. And Mason Felipe in fifth for the best of the Hyundais. That is your VP in race update with still 40 minutes to go.
4: VP Racing, the official fuel, coolant and additives of IMSA. VP Racing.
1: The start to the race for Raphael Rice and the Stallion Motorsports Cupra. It's coming across at the start into the wrong lane and a penalty as a result. But Raphael, overall, I think we are seeing a lot of improvement from you and the team about halfway through this year. You're no stranger to the Cupra. You've raced in TCR South America without missing a race for 6 years. But what's the transition been like to come here into endurance racing in IMSA?
6: Yes, it's going great, I think. This is the 550 race right now, so something changed, but yes, in the start, for me, when it's green, but I have to go straight until the finish start line, so I made a mistake, that's happened. But we are fast, I think we can still fight for the podium, maybe. Let's see.
1: You might need to stop again, that's what you and I were just talking about. But what's the transition been like racing now in America? I know you've fantasized, dreamed about this for a long time, it's been a goal of yours, and you've been racing at some great American tracks.
6: Yes, it's amazing to be here, like racing like in Daytona, here, Watkins Glen, Laguna Seca. So for me, it's a dream. Something is really different, but you know, I'm really okay with the Cupra. It's my 4th or 5th year with the Cupra, so it's fine. The races here was very good, you know, the public, everything, the atmosphere. So I'm happy here. I'm happy.
0: BDO Pit Lane report with Arjuna Kankapardi, and he's got another bit of business to look at. That classic Toyota racing colours of red, orange and yellow. Magnum PI's helicopter looked similar as well, but Jackson is coming in. Jackson Bell is coming in. Windscreen wipers are going. The hazard flashes are going. He wasn't going as fast as he should have been. And what a shame for that classic Toyota Racing livery. I love that. Absolutely love it. Particularly with a big 23 on the front. And they're going to work. They seem to know what they're doing. They're swapping the steering wheel. Swapping the steering wheel out. So maybe a paddle shift or a switching issue. Will the car restart? No, it won't. Oh, this is absolute torture for Jackson Bell. Now it starts. And the butterfly steering wheel has been changed. But that was half a lap, Ryan, of driving slowly to get back in. It looks like everything's working now, but something went awry there because all kinds of electrical things were going on at the same time. He didn't need to have his wipers on.
2: Right, exactly. That was very strange, but I guess it explains it if there was something electronic that was going haywire, and I wonder if that also played into their speeding penalty, and maybe the pit lane speed limiter was affected by that too, but whatever the case, really unfortunate. That's a car that has had pace all season long. When it's gone well, they've done pretty well. A sixth at Sebring, a fifth at Mid-Ohio, but two DNFs, 32nd back at Daytona and 28th at Laguna Seca, and it doesn't look like it's going to be a good result here today, unfortunately.
0: Gap at the front of the field coming down, but slowly. A tenth here, half a tenth there. It was 8 seconds. It's now a tad under 7 seconds between the BMW of Carbon and the Mercedes-AMG of Wynwood. Jeff Westfall leads it from Philip Ellis in second. Robert Neuinger, he's not out of it. 15 seconds further back, but he's got a battle on his hands. Luca Mars right in behind him. And Mike Skeen is there. Those three are within 1.5 seconds for third, fourth and fifth. Hannah Greenmeyer stayed in the car. She'll take it to the end. She's holding down a competent sixth position. Some 5.5 seconds ahead of Guillaume Salas, who put the fastest lap of the race in earlier on, but that's just gone to Tom Murrell for the Aston Martin Vantage of Circle H Racing. The new GS fastest lap then down to a 54.537. And we're seeing a number of cars now, Ryan, lighting up Alcamel IMSA timing screens with light colours. Light colours are good. Greens and purples, very good indeed. And there's a number of them out there in GS.
2: It's go time now. No time to wait around. Fuel concerns more or less out the window for the bulk of the field at this stage. And same thing, no tire concerns really at this point. Everybody saved the set of stickers, it would appear, to go to the end at this point. So this is the time to lay down those fast laps. By the way, if we're wondering how the 95 got there, they had a quick pit stop. They must have done their short fill earlier, which meant then that, or sorry, their long fill earlier, which meant they had a shorter fill in their most recent pit stop. Only 59.5 seconds spin in the pit lane. Compare that to the Windward car, which was in the pits for a minute and 4 seconds. So a significant difference there. And a similar story on the opposite side for the McLaren Flybeat the Farms. They gained track position in the middle stint by having a short fill. They had a longer stop this most recent time, and that's dropped Michael Cooper a little bit further, down to eighth. But all in all, still a pretty good recovery for them, considering that car was pointed in the wrong direction earlier in the race here. But back to Turner. What a strategic masterclass, saving that short fill for late, had good enough pace to capitalize on it as well. Now they find themselves inside the top five with 33 minutes to go.
0: Yeah, Luca Mars with Mike Skeen right up his tailpipes. And now another slow-moving car. And it's another car that is normally at the sharp end of the field, the number 99, Tyler Gonzalez. Racing car at the... Oh, it's right at the start of the lap. It's at the inner loop. The mid-grey Cupra touring at the moment. Stephen Clemens behind the wheel. And that car has been among it earlier on. It's dropped back a little bit now. It's Tyler Gonzalez, behind the wheel of that car. If it was the 99, I'm pretty certain it was. And, oh my goodness. They can't buy any luck either. And that's a long way home from there at the front of TCR. Chad Gilsing has just lost the lead. We've got a new leader. Tim Lewis is at the front of TCR. And that's changed since they went across the line across the line at the end of the 43rd lap. It was the Hart Honda that was leading, but now it's all changed. Gilsing at the second, Tim Lewis leading, Sergio Neto right there, Eddie Gore right there, and Mason Felipe only another 6 seconds further back. What happened there to Chad Gilsinger in the early part of the lap? Was that traffic? Was it being overtaken? But now he's fighting for his life to stay in second place, Ryan.
2: You correctly identify the opening sector of the lap as the place where it all went sideways, about 2 seconds slower than the rest of these front runners in TCR. That apparently opened the door for Lewis to get by, and the troubles, as you point out, aren't over yet, because here comes the rest of this TCR field. Gilsinger's going to have his hands full, dealing first with Celso Neto, but then go as well, right there in the bright orange car coming out of the final turn.
0: Good run with everybody in line astern there. Down to the first corner, just coming down to half an hour to go. Already trying to think about my Michelin moment of the race. There's that outside pass that Philip Ellis pulled to take the position earlier on. He might not be finished yet because he's down to just 5.5 seconds now from the leader. And the Hart car does lose another position. Drops back. That was a tidy move as well by Celso Neto. He goes into second. Eddie Gore now sniffs a podium for the Gore Racing with Stallion car. We might have two of the Stallion Gore Racing partnership cars on the pole position. There must be an issue with the Hart car. It just doesn't have the speed down the straights here. It's almost like a sitting duck here.
2: It does look that way. And remember, the very start of the race, the pole sitting car was another Honda that dropped out with a power delivery issue in the opening 15 minutes, the MMG car. I don't know if there's a connection there, but it's enough to make you wonder.
0: Let's go down to our BDO pit lane reporter, and Arjuna Kangapati has anticipated our question. What have you got from Hart Racing?
7: Well, remember Raphael Rice said that he wasn't sure if the 77 Stallion Cupra would be good to the end, and Hart have told me fuel saving is the name of the game right now, John. They don't want to have to make that extra trip down pit lane.
0: Really? Wow. Okay. 29 minutes to go. That's halfway through the stint. That's not when you start saving fuel, though, surely. And that is the third position gone. Chad Gilsinger being given a number to hit. My goodness me. If that's the case, then everybody in front of him could be in trouble, Ryan. We might not have seen the end of this TCR race yet.
2: I'll say this, though, that 89 car of Gilsinger, as well as, let's see, that's Neto, I think, also, both pitted with nearly an hour and five minutes on the clock. That's when they entered the pit lane. Now, they would have been in the pits for a while before heading back out, but it still would have been over an hour to go when they exited pits, an hour and several minutes, in fact. So we felt that a one-stop was pretty comfortable in TCR, but I think we also felt that a yellow was likely at some point in this race, and that we haven't seen that to this point. So that puts the TCR cars in a bit of a conundrum. Those that went closer to the hour mark are probably feeling a little bit more comfortable. Tim Lewis, for instance, that car pitted with 58 minutes to go, nearly 59 minutes to go in the race. So I think they'll be feeling a lot more comfortable. But the thing to remember is that as the 99 that had the issue slow on track earlier is making its way back to the paddock. But the thing to remember is that the lower class is dependent on the positioning of the overall leader to determine how many laps they end up running. So you have to build in a little extra wiggle room when you're in the TCR class versus the GS.
0: So Jeff Westphal leads the motor race by 5 seconds. Philip Ellis still closing him down. Not by much. It's ebbing and flowing. There goes Westfall underneath our feet. 4.5 seconds. Another 0.4 taken out of the lead this time around with 27 minutes to go. Westfall, Ellis, Robert Neuecker, Luke Mars, Mike Skeen, Hannah Greenmeyer. That's your top six at the moment. They're separated by just on 80 seconds in TCR. Honda in first place from Cupra, from Audi, from Honda, from Hyundai, from Cupra, your top six. And that is how it stands. Michael Cooper, by the way, the Ibiza Farm Motorsport number 44. McLaren Artura runs in eighth position. Michael, 55.2 last time around, took 0.6 seconds out of the Pan Am Motorsport Toyota of Guillaume Salas ahead of him. Just about see the Supra ahead as they climb up through the opening sinuous run up to the top of the hill, and now that fast straight, still climbing, so close to the Armco on either side, even into the inner loop, there's a slight rise up there. Meantime, Robert Neuecker in third position, he's got Turner Motorsports, Luke Mars and Mike Skeen from Core Motorsport behind him. Luke Mars and Dylan McGavin leading the championship as they stand. It's tied for second with Bryce Ward and the 13 crew of Nate Cicero and Robert Neuecker. And just another 10 points further back is the Ibiza Farms Artura McLaren in what is effectively fourth place. That's nothing at this time of the season. So tight at the sharp end of the field, and in TCR it's even closer. It's still that white and multicoloured number 33 Hyundai, the Maurice Philippe car, ahead of Denny Dupont and his teammate. That's 50 points now, the number 76 car. Then it's Maddie Oust and her teammate, and then Rocco Pasquarella and Tim Lewis, another 10 points further back. Just 120 points separating the top four in TCR. As they run, it might not be like that at the end of the race. 24.5 minutes to go. Ryan Marine, we have seen some cracking racing, and it's not done yet. Down to 4 seconds at the front of the field. The leaders had to go past the TCR battle for the lead. And that has slowed him down a little bit, but Phil Ellis has got it now. And into the pit lane for that number 23 Supra. More electrical problems. The wipers are going again, and that's exactly what brought that car in the first place. It's gone back to its garage. And that is the end of the hopes and dreams of that team for that classic Toyota Racing livery of the orange, the red on that black background, which looks so good. And that car then behind the wall. So Jeff Westfall, we've seen this so many times, Ryan Marine, he's in control right now, but you cannot count out Philip Ellis, who's actually just flashed the wrong lights at the TCR car ahead. He flashed the four-way flashes there as he was coming down towards turn one. The gap 3.7, even with Ellis in traffic. Ryan Marine, he's still making up time.
2: Yeah, found another two, nearly 0.3 on that most recent lap. It's amazing. It was about an 8-second deficit coming out of the pits with a little over 45 minutes or so to go. About half of that time has elapsed, down to 22.5 minutes to go, and he's cut away half the deficit. So I think at this pace he will get to Westfall, but only just as we get into the waning moments of the race. And of course that's dependent on traffic, that's dependent on tire wear. Ellis, though, so decisive working through these battles, positions that car in a way that it makes it very clear to the TCR cars, I'm coming through, That's the situation. Deal with it. And Jeff Westfall now has an unobstructed view in the rearview mirror of that hard-charging Windward Racing Mercedes that is slowly but surely closing in.
0: Yeah, keep an eye on the splits here. Through the traffic, Philip Ellis has been impressive. Just pulling out behind the bright orange AMG. That is a lap back. That is the number 24 of Kenny Murillo and Murillo Racing. Not very often you see that of Kenny. So he must have had some issues. 20 minutes to go. 21 and a half, actually. Let's have a BDO pit lane report from our junior counterparty. Anybody looking really nervous in terms of the fuel? You've asked the questions. I know you've already been up and down the GS field and the TR field to see who thinks they are tight and who is looking cool, calm and collected. Arjuna?
1: I've been a bit more focused on TCR, John, and it does seem as though the Hart team are very close. We heard about 58 minutes of green flag running time, and to extend that by another 6 minutes or so is asking for a heavy fuel save. So a lot of work for them to do, and I think Celso Netto is in a similar spot, but tucked in behind the leader right now in a great position to sip that fuel and save, similar to what Sean McAllister did at the start of this race. Very interesting that a two-hour race can have so many different swings and roundabouts that we've got to figure out. Oh.
0: Great pass for the lead. Celso Netto decides to go for it and does the outside move into the inner loop, the bus stop chicane, if you will. And that is a new first place. And that might be a Michelin moment of the race. Ryan Marine, that was decisive. Great run coming up out of the S's. And maybe now that's the number five. Tim Lewis having to save a bit of fuel as well because he's dropped back in the clutches of Eddie Gore. But take nothing away from that overtake by Celso Netto.
2: No, not at all. It was aggressive. He was committed and made it stick around the outside. I wonder if Netto hasn't been told, just go. We're not going to make it. Just go. And maybe they'll catch a yellow to be able to make it to the end. Because they're in the same boat as Gilsinger. They pitted at the same time. So I struggle to believe that Netto could make it if Gilsinger can't. Of this group at the front, Lewis should be in about the best position. Go very similar, actually, to Lewis. So I think they pitted on the same lap as well. So that's a real fight there. The fight that's technically second and third. Lewis in the Honda, Go in the Audi. They are on the same sequence. They pitted on the same lap. I think if anybody can make it without a yellow, it's those two. I'm not that confident in Netto, who, as you can see, if you've got the pictures, pitted three laps before the duo that's fighting for second and third at the moment.
0: Three laps is a long race. It really is. If they've got it right, and if that car is getting that fuel mileage, what's interesting is that is three different cars. We've got the Cupra, and the second place car is the Honda, then the Audi, which shares many components with the Cupra, but does have a different body style. That's the four-door sedan. Oh, somebody's smoking in front of those cars that are battling for the lead. And it's another left rear. And it's the leader. It's the leader of the motor race. I don't believe it. Westfall's had to take the shortcut. Phil Ellis leads. Didn't have to make the pass. Phil Ellis leads. He'll cruise by him in a second, but he's lost this lap. Left rear puncture for the car barn BMW with 18 minutes to go. And that's at least the third left rear. And here comes Philip Ellis. He's dropped further behind, of course, because that car took the shortcut. He's just coming through to the final corners now. But that is going to be a disaster for the point scoring of the 39 car. They will lose a lap. That will drop them, I reckon, to 20th position. At the best. Oh my goodness me. As if we hadn't had enough drama. Well, it's robbed us of a bit of a grandstand finish, which I was looking forward to. The lead disappeared as soon as he took the shortcut. It'll be just that tyre, but he'll get Dr. Lap. Ryan Marine, incredible. Sean McAllister did a great job. Carbon with Peregrine did a great job. Juna reporting no other damage, but they will

0: leg out on the short shoot. Now, that is often called the fluids flag or the oil flag. It means there's something on the surface of the track that shouldn't be there. My guess, because of where it is, that is tyre debris from that car barn car. I don't think it's fluids, but we'll have a good look the next time they go through the short chute down to turn six out of the outer loop. But that was the sort of area that we first saw that tyre smoke from the left rear of the car barn car. Now the lead has changed as well in that battle whilst we were watching all of the action. And this must be fuel saving, Ryan.
1: I think it is for Neto, who, as we discussed, I think is in some trouble from a fuel perspective. Also in trouble right now is Matt Plum. This is another crew that cannot buy a break in 2026. They were having a pretty good day, actually, all things considered, but some damage, it would appear, to the front of that car, and maybe a tire rub to go along with it. It seems like
0: he's picked up some of the tire debris.
1: Yeah. Yeah,
0: he's picked up some of the tire debris from the car barn car. Now, has it gone through the radiator? That's the worry. It's detached the splitter at the front. But I think that's gone through the radiator or one of the coolers, because I could see fluid coming out of the left front of that. Let's get back to the TCRs, where Tim Lewis leads from Eddie Gore and extreme fuel saving from Celso Neto, another 2.6 seconds further back, also saving fuel, Chad Gilsinger. Mason Felipe is right there for the number 33 championship contending Hyundai Elantra, and he's going to go past Chad Gilsinger any second now. I reckon he's right up behind the black and red Hart cars. They come out to turn six, he flashes the lights. How hard will Chad fight on that number 33 car? This is all about fuel saving now and getting to the end. Still 14 minutes to go. BDO pit lane reporter down in the TCR part of the pits, Arjuna Kankapati has the fuel numbers.
2: Update from the Stallion Cupra team. They are two laps short as we stand right now. And so if we were to get any sort of safety car, they would be good to the end. My assumption, John, is they will wait until those final two laps to travel down the lane.
0: And believe it or not, that number 46 Matt Plum TGM car was sliding on his own oil. The oil coolers at the front of that Mustang have been punctured by whatever that debris is that is standing straight up into the grill of that Mustang. Great save through the inner loop by Matt Plum. But my goodness me, that now has put some oil down at the inner loop and the outer loop. It's all happening and we've still got 12 and a half minutes to go. Michelin moment of the race still to come, I think, in TCR. It's almost three wide as they come out of the top of the climbing turns and towards the inner loop. And that's a new position, two positions changing there in the braking area for the inner loop. And another problem for a Cupra. This time, it's the number 21, Victor Gonzalez Racing. Caleb Bacon is stopped, and it's a full course yellow! Full course yellow! 12 minutes to go, and the pass was made by the Mason Felipe on the cars ahead. That freezes the field. That is manna from heaven for the fuel savers, Ryan.
1: Oh, this changes everything, and it's kind of why I thought maybe they had told Neto earlier, all right, we're short, let's just push, let's go, because if you back off, you're going to lose positions even if you get the yellow. Now they're out of position. The yellow at least helps them preserve some of their track position, but this totally changes the game in TCR. It changes things up in GS2, because what had been a 20-second lead gets erased, and I suspect this should be a relatively quick cleanup. You feel for Caleb Bacon and William Talley here, and welcome back to William Talley, by the way, who missed the Mid-Ohio round recovering from the accident at Laguna Seca. Great to have Will back, new co-driver for him, as Caleb jumps aboard this car. Stephen Clemens

0: switched over to the sister car with Tyler Gonzalez, which unfortunately is effectively out of the race. But anyway, yeah, this yellow totally resets things here, John, and I think it's going to make for a grandstand finish to this race.
1: And still the drama continues. A right side wheel leaving the right rear of the BMW number 38 of Bill Oberlin and Samantha Tan racing the ST by Random Vandals. That was at the extremely quick entry to turn number 10. There'll be no pass around. It's a short yellow because we're inside the last 15 minutes of the race, so the pits will not open here. So even if you wanted to come in for fuel, you can't. I suppose you could get 5 seconds of fuel, but then you'd have to come back in again when we weren't green. And what would be the point of that? So, literally kicking in the clutch if you could do it. We might have 4 laps. No, not even that. It's going to be a three-lap dash, I reckon, at the end of this. To this point, we had run for an hour and 48 minutes or so, full green. What a great race we've had, and now all bets are off. Full course yellow, safety car out, safety car restart. We will split the GS and TCR fields, and that might be a problem for Tim Lewis because there are some hobbled cars at the back of the GS field as well. Watch out for some of those drivers who were outside of the opportunity to be on the podium, but right now they're right back in it. Let's go down for another update to the BDL pit lane reporter that we have this weekend. It is, of course, our junior Kankapardi.
2: And Victor Gonzalez Racing reporting that that car stopped because of a lack of fuel. Something that I think now Stallion Motorsports will be worried about as well, because when you run short on fuel, John, to get the fuel actually through the system becomes an issue. And so now lots of stress for the drivers behind the wheel and the engineers on the wall.
1: Well, what do you do in that TCR battle? Well, there's no point in pulling in. There has to be the reshuffling of the field. The feature. Right, that's interesting. They've not pulled the Victor Gonzalez racing car into the pit lane, Ryan. It's still going round the track. There's also some. Oh, there's a curbstone. A part of the curb has come up as well. Now, where is that on the circuit? We've got track services out. So this actually might be a longer yellow than we thought. That's heading into the inner loop, isn't it? Yes, it is. And it's one of the sort of crocodile teeth curbstones that's come up completely. They are a sort of rubberized plastic, and they are bolted to the ground and stuck to the ground. And there's one now missing from that. They have taken a bit of hammer today, particularly from the touring cars. There's nothing sticking up, so that is safe. It's just one missing. So good spot by race control. 7.5 to go, Ryan. What do you reckon? Are we going to get 2 laps? Green-white checker.
0: Here's what I can tell you. The last lap car was about 3.5 minutes. So assuming we continue at this pace, that's going to bleed away roughly half of the time we still have remaining. We're typically doing 2-minute laps, so let's say there's 3.5 minutes to go when we restart. That, to my mind, would be a 2-lap shootout. And the fewer laps, the better.
1: Safety car lights are out.
0: There you go. Okay, so this time by, I think we're looking at just a couple of laps most likely, depending on the pace here. If the safety car picks up the pace, then you know, you could be in a slightly different position, but my rough math says that's what I'm anticipating. And the situation on fuel, by the way, is this. GS, nobody has any concerns. In TCR, the top three are, as far as I can tell, good to go. They pitted with roughly an hour or just under left, and now we've had a couple laps of safety car. It's the cars in fourth and fifth that I think are still going to be a little bit concerned. Maybe this has been a long enough yellow to make it to the end, but it's not a guarantee. I think there's still some work to be done.
1: And that fuel pickup problem that Arjuna was talking about, fuel pressure, fuel pickup. Now, Tim Lewis, if he's got any sense, will drop away from the back of the GS field. The safety car speeded up. The beautiful Cadillac, which is leading the cars around, has speeded up. And that's good news for Philip Ellis, because he can warm up his Michelin tyres. And they are pushing on massively. And I think very sensibly, the TCR guys, led by Tim Lewis, are holding back just a little bit to give them an unofficial gap. It's Tim Lewis for KMW, Go Racing with Stallion, Brian Herd at Autosport. So that's Honda, Audi, Hyundai, Honda of Chad Gilsinger, and Celso Netto for Stallion Motorsport with Go, the Cooper. That's your top five. Denny DuPont is the next Hyundai back to 76. At the front of the field, Phil Ellis is controlling the field through turn 10 now. When does he go? When does he go? He's gone. He's gone. Turning into the final corner. And there's already people doing the overlaps coming through the final corner. There's 4.5 minutes to go. Nice work by the lapped car pulling out of the way, letting everybody go through. Brilliant restart for Phil Ellis. Down the inside for Turner BMW. Luca Mars defending, attacking, doing whatever he can to try and stay in third place. And he's got Core Motorsport and Mike Skeen still alongside him. That's the third corner that they've been side by side. And Skeen goes through in the 60 Core into third position. Step on the box there for Core Motorsport. That could be one of the Michelin moments of the race. There's an Aston Martin coming through like the clappers further back. That's Hannah Greenmeyer, was out in the dirt for one moment there as she was trying to make up a whole position. Turner BMW goes off. It's got a problem. More problem. Lost the left front wheel. The left front wheel's gone. At least it's lost the tyre. Oh, my goodness. After making a brilliant manoeuvre and getting up into third, it looks like Luca Mars has dropped back. And that has left second place Robert Neuiger and third place Mike Skeen. Then it's the 44, I think, of Beetha Farm Motorsports and everybody else. Three wide in a turn seven. I've not seen anything like it. Side by side, two wide, four deep as they come out of the toe of the boot. And there's all kinds of damage in the midfield with everyone back together again. It was the number 44, Michael Cooper. He's made a tremendous amount of places up there as well. Heart of Racing being shuffled back just a little bit. And we've got full course yellow again. And that will end the motor race. It's another one of the curbing items, I think, down at turn five that is in the middle of the track. It certainly looks like that. One of the dark red. Now, will we get restarted? I don't think we will. White flag as well. Well, what a restart. What a move by Mike Skeen for Core Motorsport to take the Ford Mustang in the third position. And that, for me, goes to the top of my list of Michelin moments of the race. Fortunately, we've got new Ford F-150 Raptors, so the AMR safety team are rapidly on the scene and will pick up. Yeah, it is another one of those curb markers. They must be quite heavy because the guys are just going to ping it straight over the side of the arm court. They'll jump back in to the Raptor and get off the track. And it is the final lap. The white flag was for the final lap, not for a car on the track. So Phil Ellis is going to win it. Windward Racing are going to win. Bryce Ward will stand on top of the podium ahead of Macumbi Makalia and Core Motorsports. And that all was kicking off behind a fantastic move by Michael Cooper as well. That might be nominated for one of the Michelin moments of the race. My goodness me, that could have been such a dangerous moment, though, as the inner curb was flicked up. Fortunately, the BMW, well, bad luck for them, but good luck for everybody else, because that car knocked it back down again, I think, as it came up. Yep, it did. That is incredible. Turner Motorsport right at the sharp end of things. But if that had gone higher, that could have been very dangerous indeed. Right, let's take a breath. We've got half a lap as they come home. We'll confirm the positions at the moment. But let's have your nominations, gentlemen, for the Michelin moment of the race. Let's do TCR first. Ryan, you can have first pop at this.
0: Now, I think it was the battle, wasn't it, between Tim Lewis and I guess at the time it would have been chasing Celso Netto, and that's what got that number five car to the lead. It was a pretty captivating battle. Credit where credit's due. Tim took care of the fuel situation, brought the car home first. That's a well-deserved result for the KMW Motorsports with TMR team.
1: Anything to add to that, Arjuna, for TCR?
2: I think I agree with Ryan. It's hard to go against that. I think TCR in general was all determined on strategy as well come the end of the race.
1: Grand Sports, Dylan McAvern, Luca Mars lead by 60 as it stands, and this is how they'll finish from the Ibiza Farms Motorsport team. 60 back, 10 further back, Bryce Ward on his own, and 10 further back from there, Nate Cicero and Robert Neuig. And my goodness, the top four separated by 80 points. They'll come to the line behind the safety car, which will lead them through. And it will be Tekamet. PTO, the 57 car, comes through. Philip Ellis drafted back in because Dan Arrow is at the CrowdStrike Spa 24 hours. And Bryce Ward and Philip Ellis win it. The Swiss-US combination. And in TCR, it is Tim Lewis, KMW Motorsports. And Tim brings home the car that Rocco Pasquarella started. BDO Pit Lane reports Bryce Ward will stand on the top step of the podium. He's with Arjuna.
2: His third IMSA Michelin Pilot Challenge win, the first since 2023 at Indianapolis. But it started off with such an impressive qualifying effort from you before Philip Ellis got it done. How are you feeling right now, Bryce?
3: On top of the world. Honestly, unbelievable teamwork, unbelievable car. Really, really special. You know, I really feel bad for the 39, honestly. For them to go out like that is really, really sad. And also for the Turner motor car, you know, really sad about that. Obviously, there's something wrong with the track there. They need to get that fixed before the 6 hour. But really, so proud of the team. So happy with what I did. Honestly, and the way Philip drove and brought it home, unbelievable. Thank you so much. And a huge thanks to the anchors like you, bringing our sporting to the top of the world and bringing it into the homes of everybody. Really, really, really enjoy that. So thank you very much. Really appreciate it.
2: Congratulations, Bryce. Enjoy it.
3: Thank you so much.
1: Arjuna, while we've got you, your GS Michelin moment of the race.
2: I think I'm going to go with Bryce Ward's opening stint, because as much as Philip Ellis got to the front of the field, he was kept in contention by Bryce as well. 6 seconds off the lead by the end of his stint, and I think that was a superb job from Bryce, who had a big smile on his face closing out the race.
1: And for you, Ryan?
0: That's a good shout there, Arjuna. I'll go a little bit off-piste here and go with Carbon, even though they didn't get the result today. The way they played their strategy there and had the short fill and that final stop that gave Jeff Westfall a significant advantage, 8 seconds, and it looked like he was going to have the pace to nurse that to the finish before they had their misfortune late in the race. And I really thought they were in for a good result, but unfortunately it goes away for them, kind of outside of their control.
1: And I'm going to put in Mike Skeen for that overtake on the restart for Core Motorsports. We'll sort that one out in a moment. Let's go down to the winners in TCR.
2: It was a tough week start to the weekend for KMW's Honda Civic, but Rocco Pasquarella, Tim Lewis, winners at Watkins Glen. Did you expect this on Thursday when things weren't going according to plan?
4: No, definitely not. I mean, I don't even, I'm kind of speechless, to be honest, but... Man, it was kind of a tough weekend in general and a tough season so far, so this feels really good to finally get it done. And like I said, starting from last to first is kind of the way I expected it to go if we were to win one, so really going to enjoy this one.
2: Halfway through the season, you and Tim are combining well. Is this going to give you some momentum, some confidence going into the back half of the year?
4: Yeah, without a doubt. We've approached every weekend the same with the goal to win, and this is the first one that's finally paying off. But nothing changes going forward, and let's keep doing what we're doing.
5: I'll see you in a few weeks at CTMP.
4: Sounds good. Thank you.
1: Michelin moment of the race in GS. Some good options there. And Ibiza Farm Motorsport, Michael Cooper coming up the fourth. That was important for the championship. But I think it's got to be that Mike Skeen overtake. They were side by side with the Turner car for three or four corners. And that's put them on the podium at the end of the day. It's Winward from McCombie McAleer from Core Motorsport, Ibiza Farm Motorsports in fourth from Car Blanche on their first outing. Harter Racing from Paul finishing sixth. Pan Am seventh. Circle H Rating 8th, 9th for Carbon with Purrigan and 10th for Morgan Burkhardt and the rest of the CSM Porsche team. In TCR, KMW win it from Brian Hurd at Autosport. How important is that for the championship of run of the number 33? Gore Racing with Stallion, the RS3, the number 55 orange car, gets third place there. Hart just off the podium in fourth position. Denny DuPont and the Brian Hurd at Autosport Elantra in fifth. And Mark Wilkins in sixth position. My goodness me, what a race. Bryce Ward is there. He threatens to retire every season or so, and then he finds something to keep him going. I suspect that this one will keep him going for a little while. The Swiss driver, Philip Ellis, master at the Nürburgring Nordschleife. Not too dissimilar a circuit here, a bit wider, but just as quick and just as tricky. Some final thoughts from Arjuna Kankapati down in our BDO pit lane.
2: I think, John, the main takeaway from the final race of the first half in the 2026 season is our GS title race is blown wide open once again, and a similar story in TCR. I think we have seen an up and down run for many teams. No one's been able to be consistent across the five races. That's going to be crucial heading into the back half of the year.
1: And Ryan Marine almost got a full clean race, but not quite. But my goodness, we had good entertainment up to the restart. Then it went bonkers. But a couple of race victories, that those both of the race winners were in contention at least. The safety car at the end didn't change that much.
0: No, I think that's true, that those were the two cars that were likely to come away, even if that last yellow hadn't come out. But I'll echo what Arjuna said. It's amazing how quickly things can change in a championship. Just ask Turner. It looked like they were en route to a podium finish today that would have seen them extend their championship lead. Instead, a lead that was about 200 points coming in effectively disappears. Meanwhile, that drive from Mason Felipe at the end of the race at TCR to get up to second place, and he got that position just before those yellows. The cars he passed, remember, were trying to save fuel. If he hadn't gotten by and those yellows had come out, they would have finished ahead. And so consequently, that second place finish has seen his points lead, along with Bryson Morris, extend now up to 80 points, I believe, post-race now. So that's a pretty major result for them in what's been a tightly contested TCR title fight.
1: I would like to say I'm going to go down and have a lie down in a darkened room and a cold compress on my head. But actually, we've got WeatherTech qualifying to come. Thank you for your time, your eyes and your ears. Great thanks to Arjuna, our BDO pit lane reporter, and of course to Ryan Marine joining me, John Hindhoff, in the Ford Racing Global Broadcast Centre, the LP Building Solutions 120 at the Glen, gave us the excitement we had expected. Thanks to our camera operators, to everyone at Concord and here on site at the Glen, and Curry and Tim over in London for the executive producing duties on the audio side. We will take a breath, not much though. Sound and Vision live qualifying for the Sirland 6 hours of the Glen comes next on IMSA Radio and IMSA TV.
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0: Hello, everybody, and welcome along to our Super Saturday. And we have our Saturday A main race coming up for you. 2 hours of excitement as we have the Virginia Is for Racing Lovers Michelin Pilot Challenge event coming up for you live on IMSA Radio and IMSA TV. In the Ford Racing Global Broadcast Centre, I'm John Hindhoff. Ryan Marine will be with me and we'll go down to the grid in just a second for our BDO Pitlane reporter that is Arjuna Kankapardi. So stay with us, it's going to be a lot of fun. It's all live here on IMSA Radio.
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0: BDO Pitlane reporter Arjuna Kankapardi, who's mingling with the great and the good of the Michelin Pilot Challenge. Where are you, Arjuna?
3: John, I made my way down to the GS part of the field where the drivers and entire teams are getting ready for our opening ceremony. So why don't I talk about some of the storylines that I've got my eyes on, especially, John, coming after qualifying earlier this morning and an incident in the TCR section of qualifying, tangling up the number 5 KMW Honda with the number 18 Brian Herta Hyundai. Unfortunately, has seen Rocco Pasquarello lose his fastest laps, but more significantly, the number 18, too much damage, and they do not see the start of this race. I had a quick chat with Rocco. He talked me through the incident and it seems like there's no hard feelings on either side. One of those unfortunate things, John, in qualifying, just coming together to blows, and it sounds like they'll head to the next race and leave the past in the past.
0: Thanks, Arjuna. More from Arjuna throughout the race. Ryan Marine is with me in the Ford Racing Global Broadcast Centre, heading towards the business end of the season. Now, Ryan, what should we be looking for in this?
4: Well, championship, certainly, especially in GS, which is absolutely wide open right now. The top five separated by just 160 points. And if you extend that to 190 points, then the top six are all in play. Robert Noaker with a new co-driver this weekend. He's the championship leader for McCombie McAleer Racing by 100 points. Oddly enough, ahead of his team owner, with the McAleer in question sitting in second in the championship along with Austin Crines. And so it's really, really tight in GS. TCR, it's a little more open, and I think we can say we've now eliminated one of the contenders because the number 18 car, as Arjuna alluded to, Lance Bergstein, Harry Gottsacker, they won't take the start. Because it's a did-not-start, they do not even get last-place points today. They were already 300 points out of the lead with just two rounds to go. That obviously will increase significantly today. So I think, effectively, this eliminates their championship bid, but big day potentially for Bryson Morris and Mason Felipe. They can really make some big steps to solidifying their championship bid, but they have to execute today.
0: Right, let's have a look to see where everybody is lining up. Let's take a look at the IMSA Michelin Pilot Virginia Is for Racing Lovers Grand Prix grid.

0: So a fantastic field of cars here this weekend. 13 TCRs. Let's start there. Lance Bergsteen lost his fastest laps for Brian Hurt at Autosport with the Hyundai Elantra number 18. He'll start in 13th position. Roscoe Pasquarella, KMW Motorsport in the Honda. So on the outside of row 6 for the TCRs, with Don Yount for company in 11th position in the RVA Graphics Motorsport Audi, the number 31. Top 5 rows of TCR, Riley Pegram is in the Honda Civic, number 72, with Victor Gonzalez Racing Cupra Leon VC TCR in 9th position. Eddie Gore has the similar car in 8th on the outside of row 4 for Stallion, the number 77. Matty Oust in 6th for Hyundai in the number 98 Elantra. Dean Baker, Baker Racing with the RS3 Audi number 56, is in 6th with Preston Brown, championship contender, in 5th position for Hyundai. Victor Gonzalez Racing Cupra Leon VZ TCR in 4th position, the number 99 car, with Sam Baker in the 2nd of the Audi RS3s for Baker Racing. That's the number 52. And on the front row, no surprises here really. Honda Civic, MMG, Montreal Motorsport Group, LP Monto has been doing great stuff in qualifying and in the race. The 93 Honda starts alongside our pole sitter Bryson Morris for Brian Herter Autosport. Let's move to the 29 GS cars on the inside, I suppose it is, of row 15. Scott Thompson, LP Motorsports, lost a lap in qualifying in that number 6 Mustang. One row ahead, first of the two Bronze Cup entries, Team TGM Ford Mustang, Ted Giovannis will start the number 64 with Vin Barletta, Turner Motorsport, BMW number 96 alongside. David Hampton for Circle H Racing and the Aston Martin Vantage. Number 14 is on the outside of the 13th row. Aurora Strauss on the inside for Murillo Racing's Mercedes number 24. Danaman is the best of the Bronze Cup cars. The VRC Motorsports Group Limited Porsche 718 GT4 RSCS is the number 91 car, with Steve Vetterau in the BMW M4 GT4 Evo, the car barn with Peregrine car, grey and green machine. That's number 37. The outside of row number 11, Samantha Tan, ST Racing by Random Vandals BMW, is the number 38, and Hunter Yenny for Medusa Motorsports, Aston Martin Vantage number 4 is alongside. Into the top 20 now, 10th row outside of the grid, Bryce Ward didn't have the running qualifying he wanted for Winward Racing. He knows what he's got to do, stay on the lead lap and hand that car over in one piece. That's the number 57. Bob McCallion, Core Motorsports, Ford Mustang, number 59 in 19th. 18th, Kingpin Racing, Toyota, and Tyler Hoffman in the number 53. Austin Cranes for Autotechnic Racing, BMW M4, GT4 Evo. And in the 16th position, in fact, actually, the 8th row is all CSM with the two Aston Martin Vantages. Ayton Hook for the number 3 car and Gordon Scully for the number 2, 16th and 15th, respectively. Moisey Oretzky, Ibiza Farm Motorsport. Again, they're further down than they'd like to be, but we know Moisey and that McLaren Artura are both quick, and expect to see them go forward. I think that number 44 multi-coloured car has got Sean Quinlan in the number 19 Ford Mustang for Stephen Cameron Racing for company. Random Vandals Racing's BMW is piloted by Nicky Hayes. That's the number 92 on the outside of row 6 with Chris Miller, Unitronic JDC Miller Motorsport Porsche, number 17 on the inside. Top 10 now, BSI Racing Toyota GR Supra GT4, Harrison Goodman in 10th position for the number 67. Dylan McAvern, Turner Motorsport, BMW GT4 Evo in 9th. Outside of row 4, Evan Slater for Core Motorsports, Ford Mustang number 60. Varun Chokshi, the Rafa Racing Toyota in 7th. Top 3 rows now, Alan Patton for Carte Blanche, Aston Martin, the number 66 in 6th position. Paul Holton, Team TGM, Ford Mustang in 5th for the 46 team. Hannah Greenmeyer, not another pole position for Team Hannah and the Hannahs of Racing Team, or is it the Heart of Hannahs? The Aston Martin Vantage number 26 starts in 4th position with Caio Chavez, Pan Am Motorsport for company. And that, of course, is in the Toyota Supra and the Ford Mustang GT4, McCombie McAleer Racing. The new to the team, Finn Wiebelhaus, number 13, drafted in this weekend. He's on the outside the front row with Toyota GT Supra, Cush Copeland Motorsport, Jackson Bell on pole position. And that's how they will line up. Let's head down to the pit lane, get a bit of atmosphere from Arjuna. Everybody getting ready to go?
1: Driver's strapped in, engines firing up, John, and I was just having a couple of conversations and breaking out the truth serum. I know we always love to talk strategy. In GS, I've got the shake of the head. There's no way you can make this on a one-stop. But in TCR, 57 minutes, John. It could be possible as we get set for another strategical battle down on pit lane.
0: And Ryan Marine looking at what is going on in the championship. There's an awful lot of stuff. I don't know, do you change what you've been doing all year if you're riding high in the championship? Or do you play the more conservative game here?
2: That is the age-old question, isn't it? I think I'm inclined to say don't change too much, except maybe the risk threshold, the risk tolerance is different if you have a lead that you're nursing, especially in TCR. The Morris Filippi team, if they can just have a solid day, they'll head into the final couple of rounds with a pretty good grasp on that championship. But, again, that relies on them executing here today. In GS, I really don't think you can change. There's too many teams that are still in the fight, and with that in mind, I think they have to stick with the game plan that's got them here.
0: Yeah, I'd agree with that. That is the way to do it, I suppose. Don't change your attitude. Just keep on doing all the good things that you have been doing. A very brief countdown to green as the drivers are in their cars. We're getting close to the command here at the Michelin Pilot Challenge. Virginia is for Racing Lovers Grand Prix. If you're able to, if you've got the bandwidth and you're not driving around, it's at this time that I say the unthinkable. You can turn your radio off now and start watching some telly if you want to. It's the same audio, so don't worry. You won't miss any of our informative commentary here on IMSA Radio and the World Feed. 2 hours is on the clock, a packed field. It's looking absolutely brilliant. We're in the clutch part of the season. And next, we go racing live from VIR.
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0: Hello, everybody, and welcome to Virginia International Raceway. We're just outside Danville in Virginia on a circuit that was saved. And thank goodness it was. 18 corners, 3.25 miles. The rise and fall of the beautiful Virginia countryside here. Turn one, the horseshoe, always a place to keep your eye. It's actually claimed a few victims already this weekend. Suspect it might be the same. The grass around the twists and turns of the circuit is very wet. We had a lot of rain earlier this week. You're on slick racing tyres. You're not going to get back on easily. If you can get on at all, because actually it's almost always uphill. Ford Racing Global Broadcast Centre for the Michelin Pilot Challenge. We'll be looking for our Michelin moment of the race in both classes. 29 cars in GS and 13 cars in TCR. Ryan Marine is alongside me in the Ford Racing Global Broadcast Centre. We were talking in our countdown to green about this time of the season. It was an odd qualifying session. There are a few people in GS who are out of position and considerably out of position who will have to do a somewhat different job in the first stint of the race.
2: Yeah, I think there are a few that fall into that category. Austin Crines, for instance, from Autotechnic Racing, starting all the way back in 17th. That's a championship contender right there in the GS class that doesn't have the track position that they'd like. Moisey Uretsky starting in 14th. He and Michael Cooper have been on a real roll here as of late, but they don't have the track position to start. And then in TCR, Rocco Pascarella had the second fastest lap in TCR qualifying, but was involved in an incident with Lance Bergstein that cost him his two fastest laps. So he's starting at the back, and the bad news is Lance Bergstein's car too much damage. They don't get to take the start today, and consequently they will score no points. That effectively takes them out of the championship hunt in TCR, he and Harry Gottsacker.
0: So the cars coming round on the warm-up lap, 2 hours is on the clock. Jackson Bell, Toyota leading out. Finn Wiebelhaus, this will be his debut, won't it, in the IMSA a championship, and certainly in the pilot challenge, Ryan, for Finn, who stepped in as a Ford selected, a Ford young driver, I guess, been playing his trade in Europe to Mugumbi McAleer Racing.
2: Exactly right. It is his debut here stateside. He's the reigning ADAC GT Masters Silver Class champion last year. He's definitely part of that Ford Racing driver development team that was announced back in January. And so kind of a late call up here to join a championship contending team. His job will be to keep that car up toward the front and keep his co-driver Robert Nowaker in a position to build on his points lead that he comes into this weekend with. It's not massive, only 100 points, but they're in the position everybody else would like to be in the GS class, just working in a new co-driver.
0: So get on the edge of your seat here. Take a deep breath now, because this might be the last opportunity you have to have one in the next 2 hours. Minimum driver time is 40 minutes, both classes. That doesn't work either for the two-hour race distance, and it is deliberately done like that by IMSA. We often say that people will look at this and go, this is not proper endurance race, only 2 hours. Yes, but the way that it is all structured, the fuel stint, the driver stint, it means that the very clever people on the pit wall have to put in as much work and effort as those behind the wheel to be constantly looking at what is going on in terms of the tactics and the strategical manoeuvres that have to be made. Trust me, they will have a spreadsheet of if at then, which will probably change 6 or 7 times during this race. This is not a place where we tend to have a lot of intervention from the safety car. It is the Dark Horse Ford Mustang acting as our safety car here for the IMSA Michelin Pilot Challenge. In TCR, by the way, Brian Herd at Autosport, Hyundai Elantra number 33 is on pole position with LP Montour and the Honda on the outside of the front row. Both of those cars were very impressive indeed in qualifying, but that is a very, very tight class. Both championships still very much up for grabs as we go into the end of the season. Green flags in the air. Let's go racing. Down towards the horseshoe for the first time. And it is the pole sitter in the Toyota Supra GR GT4. Jackson Bell converts and pulls out a little bit of a lead, actually, on Finn Wiebelhaus. Kyle Chavez went through in third. Here's the TCRs. Honda on the outside, Hyundai on the inside. Third place for the first of the Audis, the first of the Baker cars. Coming round the outside, the dark grey is the Victor Gonzalez Racing Cupra Leon number 99. That's been started by Stephen Clements, started in fourth position, looking to improve. Two clean starts. Just holding my breath for a moment as I say that, because the battle is on for fourth place in TCRs. Preston Brown was trying to force his way through. But no, Ryan, we have two clean starts. Woohoo!
2: Well, that's what we wanted to see, definitely. Always an anxious moment headed down into turn one here at VIR. Both classes seem to negotiate that with aplomb. And for Jackson Bell, he has been the quickest driver here in GS all weekend. Converted that pace from practice into his first career Pilot Challenge GS class pole, and has sprinted away of the debutante Wiebelhaus in the Mustang, who himself is under pressure from the heart of racing Aston Martin, which has been starting up front with some regularity here recently. Poles in the last three events. They were denied the pole here this weekend, but great pace, as we've come to expect from that 26 car, which is sitting in third, challenging for second.
0: MMR number 13 with the new driver pulls to the right hand side of the circuits early, coming down the start finish line area, goes through turn 18 over a slight rise and back to start another lap, right in behind Hannah Greenmeyer, Heart of Racing Aston Martin. The two Hannahs that have had great pace and great qualifying pace, they haven't had the rub of the green in racing conditions in the last couple of events, Ryan.
2: No, that's fair. Those polls, as we mentioned, in the last three events, but the best result to show for those polls is just a sixth at Watkins Glen. So what they would like to see is a nice trouble-free run today where they can let that pace speak for itself. And up a spot here at the start, really good job by Greenmeyer to get the jump on Chavez, grab that third spot right away, and immediately, as I mentioned, on the assault here, putting plenty of pressure on Weebelhaus, who has a lot of new to try and digest here this weekend. First time to VIR, first time with this team, first time in this championship, and has the pressure of a co-driver who's the championship leader on his shoulders here as well.
0: Yeah, that is a very, very good point, and that is quite a bit of weight on that young man's shoulder. He's also not used to racing in the States. There's very different attitudes towards weaving and blocking and defending here. He holds his racing line going across the second of the two brows on the back straight into the little kink at turn 13. That's the left-hander, then into the heavier braking area at the top of the roller coaster, turn 14, and now diving down the hill. Hannah Greenmeyer looking for an opportunity right in the wheel tracks of that MMR Mustang. The two green, black and white cars, green, blue, black and white cars, actually looking very similar from the front end and using similar colours now onto the front straight again of the front run. Jackson Bell's gone through in the fastest lap of the race with a 64.9, and again Weebelhaus goes to the inside. Finn making sure that anyone going around will have to take the long way. It's Caio Chavez sitting in behind in the red, white and black machine. For a moment, it's an opportunity as the inside opens up, and through goes Greenmeyer at NASCAR. Turn three, the wall of champions on drivers right there that many big names have run into down through the years. That was smart, it was patient, but it was, Ryan, decisive when the pass was made by Hannah Greenmeyer. Good stuff from both drivers.
2: Fantastic. Saw the opportunity and didn't wait around. Got up alongside, and Weebelhaus thinking big picture here with the teammate again who's having to think about the championship. Meanwhile, battle at the front of the field in TCR. How about this? LP Montour has tracked down Bryson Morris, has been able to get alongside on a couple of occasions, but not able to complete that move. And Stephen Clemens also right there. This trio breaking away from the rest of the TCR pack.
0: Multicoloured 33 car then leads it out. 23 at the front of the field, 33 at TCR. LP Montoya in that cartoon-like livery. I really do like that. We've been seeing that all season. Then the dark grey car behind them is the Seat Leon. Or should I say the Cupra Leon? My apologies. Stephen Clemens just dropping away a car's length or so. Will he get a better run? Then the silver and blue Liquid Moly car is Sam Baker for Baker Racing. That's the 52 Audi. Four different manufacturers in the top four in TCR. Down the back straight now, LP Montour has been driving impeccably. Goes to the inside as they go to the top of the hill. Will he get that inside line through 14? It turns to the outside as they go over the top of the rise. Not sure he got that done there, if I'm honest, as the GS Fields stream past the Ford Racing Global Broadcast Centre, the start-finish line, to start another lap there, fourth.
2: It looked like Morris was able to hang on despite the fierce challenge from Montour, but the Honda in a straight line. Looks like it might have the legs. Trouble, though, down in turn one.
0: Aston Martin and one of the Porsches involved in that. It's David Hampton in the Circle H Racing. Now, who was he close to? I think it was the VRC Dan Amman car that was in there. The 14 car is the one with the big smiley face on the side. It was indeed. They went off in sympathy. Dan Amman went off first, and David Hampton, possibly with a bit of target fixation on the back of that GT4 Club Sport, just followed them off. They were very fortunate there to get both of them get back on, Ryan. I didn't notice a bit of dust being kicked up there as they went back on. My, how that's changed so quickly in the last day and a half.
2: Yeah, no kidding. With the amount of rain we've had, there's been nary a figment of dust to find around this track over the last 24 hours or so. But it must be drying out here slightly. And for Dan Ammann there, that he had a big crash in the VP Challenge race earlier today. Great to see that he was cleared and able to take the start here, but he's already been through the wars today and still has another 30-odd minutes of drive time to get done before his day is through here in Pilot Challenge.
0: Yes, we've got things relatively settled at the front of the field. Let's go down to the pit lane and a BDO pit lane report. Arjuna Kankapardi has Carl Whitmer.
1: And the first thing I want to do with this Montreal Motorsports Group team is turn the clock back to Road America when there was lots of pace. You started up front, but with the rain, a little bit of unexpected conditions. LP Montour caught out on track slightly with some braking stuff, and I heard there was some talk about brake pad material potentially being a factor there.
5: Yeah, that was a tough race. You know, it was a learning curve for us. We had never driven this car in the wet, and the brake pads that we have are really good. These PFCs are incredible in the dry and the heat, but once there's a cooling temperature, like out of the window, they become ice pedals. So we had a really hard time trying to figure out the ABS setting and brake bias, proportioners. But once we dialed it in, off we went, and this weekend in FP1, we really did a full ABS sweep and tuned in the system.
1: Got some actual running in the wet, so that's good. You and I talked pre-race, 57 minutes on fuel. Have you figured out if there's any fuel saving to be done, or is it maximum attack as you think about the championship as well?
5: Yeah, three races to go, it's absolute maximum attack. We got the car, we got the team, we got the teammate. We're going to go for it. 57 minutes, I mean, I'm not praying for a yellow, I'm not praying for anything, but we're just going to send it.
1: Is it possible to pass here, or is it difficult?
5: Oh, it's possible to pass anywhere, any track. Come on, it's TCRs. Yeah, we'll figure it out. These guys are good, and they're respectful. We'll pick our spots.
1: Run well.
5: Thank you.
0: Arjuna Kankapardi with that BDO pit lane report. I love Carl. He's fantastic. Just adding a bit of an extra bit of colour and a bit of extra flavour to an already rich mix that we have here in IMSA Michelin Pilot Challenge. News of an early penalty, Ryan, coming through for Scott Thompson, the LAP Motorsport number 64 Mustang. It's not been their weekend so far, has it? They are struggling with a variety of issues, and now they're going to get a drive-through.
2: Was it 6 or was it 4? My screen says 4, which would be Hunter Gainey in the Medusa Motorsports Aston.
0: Yeah.
2: But regardless, it was for a false start, so that typically means getting out of column before the start-finish line on the initial start, and that means that Hunter will have to forfeit 20th position with that drive-through penalty. Definitely a frustrating one for them. They had a miserable weekend at Road America and really just wanted to have a nice clean run here today, and unfortunately that's not off to a great start.
0: Lee Jordan is back at home in the UK. He says, remember my wife and children were out earlier on. She's back, but she hasn't asked why I'm still watching. I might be pushing my luck here. Okay, Lee, your secret's safe with us. Tell us your wife's name as well, which part. I presume you're in the UK if you're saying evening. It's almost 7:30 in the UK, early afternoon here on the Eastern time zone. Great battles going on right through the field, as always. Dan Ammann, David Hamm, and then the TCR field, all line astern, going up the hill. Meantime, in second place, Hannah Greenmeyer now with a bit of clean road in front of her. She's pulled out nearly 3 seconds on Finn Wiebelhaus for McCombie McAleer and the Ford Mustang. Doesn't have to be pulling up tree stubs here, Phil. Finn, he's just got to keep it clean, keep it on the lead lap, parachuted into that team with the departure of the previous driver, Nate Cicero. Not easy for that young man, learning an awful lot. Caio Chavez just 0.2 behind Wiebelhaus now, so again that is something that Finn's going to have to keep an eye on. Goes through turn 3, NASCAR corner, into the left hook at turn 4. Very easy to get on the wrong part of the circuit here. You can't take the exact racing line. You've got to compromise some of these corners because they come up so quickly that it becomes almost like a ski slalom if you get out of rhythm in the early part of these complex 2, 3, 4 corners, then any slight error going through the first part is magnified and magnified and magnified, Ryan, until you're miles off the racing line by the time you get through to where Finn is right now at South Bend. And he's handled that and the pressure from behind from Caio Chaves very nicely indeed.
2: The analogy to slalom skiing is a good one. Our media colleague Calvin Fish always talks about that as trying to make it through the gates on your way up that hill through the climbing S's there. And I think from our onboard look we had a moment ago, Caio Chaves might have clipped one of those gates a little bit, dropped the wheels off to the inside. That's what we needed to see to prove that, yeah, it must have dried out away from the racetrack, because I think earlier this morning he might have gone for a wild ride there with the moisture on the grass, but was able to survive that moment, put his head back down, and is back off in pursuit of that Ford Mustang. Chaves, by the way, has the benefit of having been on track for a race already today. He's one of a couple of the drivers doing double duty between Pilot Challenge and VP Challenge.
0: Off the track for Ibiza Farm Motorsports and the number 44 of Moisey Oreski and Tyler Hoffman, I think, in the Toyota was that ahead of him, who went off as well in the number 53. And Moisey's still off the circuit at the bottom of the hill. Has he got steering damage? He hasn't been able to get back onto the outside of turn number 17. He'd be desperately wanting to get back on, get across the track. It was indeed the Kingpin car with exhaust pipe hanging down at the back of that machine and scraping the ground. That car will come into the pits looking somewhat unsteady. Looks like a sailor on shore leave trying to get back to the ship. And Oreski has stopped on the outside of turn 17. I don't think he's dead stick there. I think he's waiting for the gap in the traffic to try and get across the track and into the pit lane. But I'm not sure, having stopped, whether he's got the momentum now to get back on over that damp grass. Yeah, there was side-to-side contact and wheels turned there from both of them. I'll be surprised if they didn't get damage. In fact, right front suspension damage confirmed now on the Toyota. It was a pass for position and there was substantial side-to-side contact, but they were turning through the top of the roller coaster. Big suspension right rear and right front suspension damage for that Kingpin car. Both of those cars now in the pit lane. Arjuna Kankapardi with a BDO pit lane report.
1: And the Kingpin crew trying to get to work, but John, not particularly quick. First process, priority for them in the process was to evaluate the damage. I also saw the Go Racing Cupra, the 77, slip down on towards pit lane, maybe thinking they could use this caution, a potential caution, to time out some strategy. There's lots of crews on the pit wall, potentially expecting the safety car to come out.
0: Straight behind the wall for the Ibiza Farm car, and I'm not even sure that Moisey can get enough lock on to get it behind the wall. This, moderately speaking, has championship implications. The Ibiza Farm team have had a fast car all year, but they've struggled to qualify inside the top 10. When they do, they've been able to convert that, Ryan. Once again here, they were down in the mid-teens, weren't they, for qualification. And it must be such a frustration, because that car is quick in race trim.
2: Well, it has been this year. They've had a pretty good season. They definitely are a championship contender, or they were prior to this issue here for Moisey. Two wins this season, Sebring and Mid-Ohio. They had a stretch of 5 straight top 10 finishes from Sebring through CTMP and were in position to have another one at Road America, but a penalty late dropped them down to 19th. And consequently, they came into this weekend 110 points out of the championship lead. This drops them to the back of this 29-car field in GS. And unless there is a lot of attrition for their rivals, this puts them in a whole heap of trouble in terms of that title fight the rest of the way. Only 2 races still to go.
0: Yeah, Moisey's got the car behind the wall and back to the team. They'll get that car fixed. I suspect it's a steering arm, maybe a lower suspension arm, because it was side-to-side contact. There's a big black donut just behind the driver's door on the car. And I think Moisey actually is having a wee bit of trouble getting the door opened there. So it might have been a slightly bigger side-to-side contact than I thought. We'll have a look at that and try and get him back out. Why would they try and get him back out? He's dropped down to the bottom of the field, because you never know who else might have problems. And even if you drop 8 or 10 laps, if you can grab a few points and some of your competitors struggle, you might grab points back on them. I'll get to the battle for third place in a moment, but I just want to check in with Arjuna in the BDO pit lane reports about those two cars. Suspension and steering for both of them, Arjuna?
1: I quickly checked in, John, with the Ibiza Farm Motorsports team, and they did confirm some steering damage, but not exactly sure what it was, so they will go

0: is behind him. He does seem to be able to close at various parts and certainly on the brakes. Well, he's got another Mustang right behind him with Paul Holton behind the wheel, the team TGM number 46. That's the white, blue and orange, the chrome blue, beautiful colour scheme there. And that means Kyle Coombs under threat on the longer straights, which is where they are now on the run down to the start finish and down towards turn number one, the horseshoe. And just, oh, there's a conflagration at the oak tree, and again it's one of the GT4 Porsches. It's the same one, it's Dan Amann again, VRC Motorsport Group, and this time it was a whole flock of TCRs that had to avoid him. They were having their own battle, and Montour's car, JP Montour's car, nails the back of Amann. Now here's the first test for race control, Ryan. There's damage to rear suspension on a man's car, and at the top of the hill his right rear suspension's broken. He'll do well to get that in, and there's a huge incident behind him, and that is going to be the TGM car as well, Ted Giovannis, and the number 96 as well. That is the Hyundai. This will be a full course yellow, I'm sure. The 98, my apologies. Matty Oust was in ninth position. That all came about because of contact on the left rear of that Porsche. And this, as I say, is going to be the first test for race control. And their new way of officiating that they've been talking about this week to the press. Benefit of the doubt, etc., etc. They have got a huge amount of information. And that was all in avoidance of that number 91 car, was it not? Let's go down to the pit lane. Arjuna, full course yellow. And both the Preston Brown and Dan Amann machines have come into a closed pit. What's going on down there?
1: It's a right, left front puncture, excuse me, John, for the number 76. Remember, second in the points for DuPont and Brown. So that is very frustrating for them. I also saw the 64 missing the side skirts on the right-hand side, heading down towards their box, also for emergency service. And while the VRC crew slowly get to work just on the right rear right now, John, I can update you that the Kingpin Toyota has gone behind the wall. So as much as we were saying that it was a track where we didn't expect cautions, it has been an action-packed start to this race.
0: 21, call it 22 minutes elapsed, Ryan, so still not within the window to change your driver. Now, emergency service being attended to on that number 64 Ted Giovannis car. It was a left front tyre. They'll pull the guard out from around the Michelin tyre. There's still two cars out on the circuit that need covering off. Who are the winners and losers here? Well, certainly JP Montour will not be happy. But then again, I suspect that Dan Amann will not be happy at getting punted from the rear by that car, Ryan.
2: Yeah, that's right. That's what race control will need to look at. Then there was the subsequent incident as well with Matty Oust, whose car is still stuck by the side of the road. It looks like we'll need to tow back to the pit lane. That could effectively eliminate an early championship contender from the title fight. She and Mark Wilkins had a really strong start to the year, but the last couple of rounds haven't gone their way, and this is a continuation of that unfortunate trend. For Montour, I mean, if a penalty were to come, and it's not our place to say whether or not it will be, but we'll wait for that word. But I think he would have preferred, if it were to have been a penalty, not to have this yellow, which bunches everybody up, and now he would have to come in on the subsequent restart. It's also worth noting that since we're within the first half hour of the race, this is a short yellow by rule, so the pits are not going to open, and anybody wanting to play the strategy game, they can't do it yet because of where we stand in the race. That's a new regulation that came online this year.
0: The pits won't open whilst we're under yellow and behind the safety car. As soon as it goes back green again, you can take your green flag stop. Arjuna, our BDL pit lane reporter.

0: I am looking here, and about a minute, well, maybe a little bit more actually, a couple of minutes before that yellow came out, did the number 77 Eddie Gokar come into the pits? And if so, they were only in for 44 seconds. I don't think that was a penalty. Did they just top that car off?
1: You are correct, John. They saw the potential with that first incident for the safety car, came in and topped off on their fuel. And I think they're a team that now sits in a really good spot to minimize the amount of time they're stationary the second time back down pit lane when Celso Netto will jump into the car, who, John, celebrating his 22nd birthday today.
0: 22nd, oh my goodness, he's a baby. Let me give you the rundown of where people are. Pits will not open, but we will split the field. In fact, that's already happened. Well done. Very good indeed. Those incidents are under review. So it's still our pole-sitting Toyota behind the Ford Dark Horse, Ford Mustang Dark Horse safety car. So that's Jackson Bell. Hannah Greenmeyer battled her way to second position ahead of McCombie McAleer Racing's Finn Veebelhuis. This gives him a little bit of a breather and lets his Michelin tyres cool off a little bit. Caio Chavez for Pan Am Motorsport Toyota in third. Then another Mustang, Team TGM, Paul Holton, old head there, being very sensible. Alan Patton for Carte Blanche Aston Martin, the white number 66 in sixth. Dylan McAvern for Turner Motorsport in seventh. Evan Slater in eighth with the number 64 Motorsport Mustang. Rafa Racing's Varun Choksi in ninth. And Chris Miller for the Unitronic Porsche in 10th position. Just having a look down to see what happened. Bryce Ward has not made up any ground at all. He's got ahead of Sam Tan and Vin Barletta, but he's still just at the bottom of the top 20, 19th position down there. And Hunter Yeni came through and did his pit drive-through. So at least he's got that out of the way. In TCR, Steve Clemens for Victor Gonzalez Racing in the 99 dark grey Cupra Leon, which seems to be blowing out a little bit of smoke. Can't decide whether it is on the overrun or on the downshift of that car. Bryson Morris in second for the 33 Hertha Autosport Elantra. Then LP Montour, notwithstanding that he's been looked at for the incident at Oaktree. And again, we'll be interested to see how that is viewed and if there is a penalty coming, what that penalty will be from race control. Sam Baker in fourth position in the number 52 Baker Racing Audi. Rocco Pasquarella in the KMW Honda is in fifth in TCR. That is the number 5 car. Then Dean Baker for Baker Racing in 6th. 7th, Dr. William Talley in the Victor Gonzalez Racing Leon. It's number 21 car. Riley Pegram for Honda in the 72 in 8th. 9th, Don Yount. Welcome back to the series in the RVA Graphics Motorsport Group Audi, the number 31 car. Eddie Gore in 10th. Preston Brown in 11th. Behind that, there's a couple of cars. In fact, there's 4 cars in the pits. VRC's Porsche number 91, the Dan Arman car. Team TGM, Ted Giovannis in the 64 Mustang. Tyler Hoffman, Kingpin Racing's Toyota Supra. Moise Oretzky, Ibiza Farm Motorsport McLaren. And Lance Bergstein actually didn't start, I've just seen now, in the number 18 Hyundai. It had its problems earlier on today. We said the 4-hour clock was ticking when it was pushed into the wall by the number 5 of Rockwell Pasquarella during qualifying, wasn't it, on the back straight. Matty Oust stopped out on the circuit as well, still being recovered in that number 98. That's how it stands. We have had 29 minutes and we are coming back, I think, to green flag. Yes, we are. Green flag is in the air, so 91 minutes remain, and a very good start by the top two. Finn Veebelhuis perhaps caught a little bit unawares there, but he wasn't under pressure anyway. I think it's the Carte Blanche Alan Patton car down the inside. Yes, it is, of the horseshoe at turn one, trying to make up positions from sixth on Paul Holton and Caio Chaves. He hasn't managed to do that. He's still in behind them, and he's under pressure now from Turner Motorsport and the BMW and Evan Slater for Core Motorsport. TCR restarted, Clements, Morris, Monto, Baker, and that's how they still run. But a pretty decent restart for Jackson Bell in the Supra, Ryan.
2: Yeah, phenomenal. Just like he did on the initial start, scampered off. The difference is he's got a different car behind him, and Hannah Greenmeyer has the target acquired. That Aston looks really hooked up, looks really solid, even on relatively cold tires on this restart. And she's starting to close in a little bit on Jackson Bell. TCR, you know, big move there. Lunge up the inside from the Random Vandals car on the JDC Miller Porsche, and that was aggressive. But he made it work. Quickly, I just wanted to say, in TCR, you were asking who this helps. Rocco Pasquarello, who had to start out back, up to fifth, and now gets the reset. We know that car is fast, was second fastest in qualifying before losing his times. That's a car I've got my eye on.
0: It was Nicky Hayes that went through and took the position of 10th position from Chris Miller. He's just lost another one to Sean Quinlan. The TCR number 76 Hyundai Preston Brown will get a drive through for running the red light. We've also got two penalties for incident responsibility, and JP Montour will have to come through the pits. I think we expected that in the 93 Honda, and it's now, that's interesting. It is the 44 Ibiza Farms Motorsport car who has been given incident responsibility, car up the inside trying to make that pass on the Supra at the top of the roller coaster. So that's two penalties we will see. There'll be no action, inconclusive, says race control, on the Hyundai number 98 and Ted Giovannis in the 64 car. Kind of understand that. I think that was just in reaction to what was going on ahead, and effectively that's been deemed a racing incident, or they say inconclusive, which means they haven't got enough evidence, stone cold evidence, to call it one way or the other. So sometimes that does work. It into the pit lane for that Preston Brown number 76. I said that was a drive through. My apologies. It's a stop plus 60 seconds. So that will feel like an age. Meantime, the front of the field, Phil Finn Wiebelhaus in third place. Caio Chaves, Paul Holt, Alan Patton still sitting in behind them as they come to the roller coaster. And Arjuna can bring us more from the BDO pit lane report.
1: Finn Wiebelhaus is not the only new driver in the IMSA Mission, the Pilot Challenges. Mel Alahi joins the CSM Aston Martin crew as they switch from Porsche into this brand new manufacturer. But Ismail, you're coming off your first VP Challenge win a couple of weeks ago. It was a year and 51 weeks ago that you were at the Skip Barber Racing School, and now you're here at Pilot Challenge. Does this feel a bit surreal?
3: Yeah, it's unreal to be here. I can't believe I was watching TikToks. Back when I was at Skip Barber, I was like, oh my God, in one day I'll do a driver change. And now I'm about to get ready to get on the wall, and it's just, I can't believe I'm here with my coach Morgan, who I met literally at that school. It's just unreal.
1: You talked about driver changes. How's the practice been going? Because you're about to do your first one.
3: Yeah, you know, in the sim you don't have belts, or at least mine doesn't, so it's not as hard as it is in real life, but we got it down to a science now. Now I'm confident to go ahead and do it.
1: Let's talk about CSM switching from Porsche to Aston Martin. How's that process been like as you tested and gotten up to speed?
3: Yeah, you know, this is the second race car I've ever driven. So it was definitely new to us, but we honestly threw whatever we thought would work in Canada, and it ended up working. I mean, it was just amazing, and even now we're pretty locked into what the package that we have.
1: Good luck.
3: Thank you.
0: Just keeping an eye on that number 99 Victor Gonzalez Racing team. Now the leader in TCR for Stephen Clements. And it's on the downshift blip on the paddle shift and then on the overrun that there's some oily smoke coming out of that. It's white smoke. It's not black smoke. So that says to me I think that's a turbo seal on its way out. Hopefully it'll last the next hour and a half, first half hour in the books, right up behind Scott Thompson for LAP Motorsport, and he's got his mirrors full of the second place, Bryson Morris. And well, I think we probably anticipated this, Brian, but championship implications for what I'm about to say next. The number 44 Beetha Farm Motorsport McLaren has officially retired.
2: Yeah, that is, unfortunately, we probably did see the writing on the wall with that one, with the extent of the damage to that car, and that's now back-to-back results of 19th or worse for Uretsky and Cooper, who were, what, 10, 15 minutes away from maybe having the championship lead leaving Road America. Big penalty for them late in that race, cost them dearly. They came in trailing by 110 points, and now it looks like it's a pretty much minimal point scoring day for them. They should be last when it's all said and done in the GS class here today. Potentially a shakeup in the TCR points. Now, this is said with the caveat that we still have a long way to go in this, an hour and 24 minutes and change. But Nason Filippi and Bryson Morris have to be loving the way that this has started. They sit in second place right now. Second in points, that's Brown and DuPont. They're 11th. Third in points, Whitmer and Montour had that drive-through. They're in 10th. Bergsteen and Gottsacker were behind them coming in. They're not even starting this race because of the damage in qualifying this morning. Wilkins and Oust were 6th coming in. They're 12th right now. So only of the front runners, Pascarella and Lewis is having a good day alongside Morris and Filippi. This could be a huge, huge day for them in the pursuit of the title.
0: And as you say, the caveat is that there's plenty of racing to go. But if they watch their P's and Q's here, then this could be a bit of a banner day for them. So as they stand, 270, call that 300 points now to the good for Morris and Filippi, ahead of DuPont and Brown. Another 100 points further back, Lewis and Pascarella, Whitmer and Montour, another 40 points back, 440 points off the 33 car, which leads the championship, sitting in second at the moment. It doesn't need to win this race right now. It doesn't need to win this race. They've got to drive smart. Let's go back down to our BDO pit lane. And our reporter down there is Arjuna with more on that early argy-bargy.
1: Well, you're also watching, John, the smoke out of the Victor Gonzalez racing number 99. And Victor Gonzalez himself has given me a quick update that you shouldn't worry. That's just the engine map in the Cooper and how it's kind of putting out the power. So they're very happy. And I talked to Victor yesterday in what has been a difficult year, John, and he said, fingers crossed, I'll see you at the checkered flag. And we're talking down in victory lane.
0: Yeah, okay. Well, it's on the downshift, so it's on the auto blip and the downshift and then on the overrun. So maybe it's just extra fuel or they've overfilled the oil. Vin Barlett has just gone off around the outside of the horseshoe and he's lost a couple of positions in class to Aurora Strauss and Scott Thompson for Murillo, Mercedes-AMG and LAP for Mustang. And also there was, again, a herd of TCRs. He was trying to carve his way through them and just outbrake himself. Once again, Ryan, got to say, the dust that's been cut up there and thrown up there by the yellow and blue Turner Motorsport number 96 BMW, completely at odds to what we even saw this morning in the Mustang Challenge race. It looked like the British Rallycross Grand Prix at one stage. Some of the cars had so much mud on them.
2: Oh, yeah, completely a change in conditions, and I think that's well received. This place is hard enough to drive when you don't have the risk of dropping a wheel in wet grass and then going for a wild ride. I was talking with Brian Till earlier during VP Challenge coverage, and he said the way that this track punishes you when the grass is wet, you almost have to approach it as if it were a street course and just pretend that grass is a wall, because it might as well be. If you end up on that wet grass, you're probably going to find a wall. So that seems to have been alleviated somewhat as the battle here is heating up for the final step of the podium. Chavez looking pretty aggressive, and Paul Holton now also closing in, and he's bringing some friends along for the ride.
0: Being the number 60 of Evan Slater and Dylan McAvern, it's turn three again, which is the place most likely, and hung out to the outside. Can Phil Can Finn hang on? He's held on to one place. Then the side-by-side contact with the Caio Chavez car. Finn had his elbows out there. Yeah, very good. Very good. I think he's going to be all right with that. He gave racing room on the inside, and then he's basically got the edge of the track. He can't go any further than that as he's through on the outside of the corner. Bob Barfield saying in that meeting with press earlier on this week, when asked about, you know, who has the corner and how far behind do you have the corner, who owns the corner, and Bourne, I love this quote, said, "No driver owns the corner, the track owner owns the corner, and ultimately you've got a race thinking about what's going on around you." And at the moment, Finn Wiebelhaus holds third position, which means that his teammate Robert Neuecker is 150 points to the good over the Luca Mars Dylan McAvern number 95 Turner Motorsport car, and the 27 Austin Crines and Stephen McNally number 27 is another 70 points further back, another 40 points away from that, so 260 away from the lead. Trent Nestep and his teammate as well. That was a certainly robust coming through the horseshoe last time around, as Dylan McAvern peels into the pit lane and Austin Cranks for Auto Technic Racing follows him round. Looked like the Toyota had got through there from Chavez, but it was a cracking move round the outside by Finn Wiebelhaus. I think that's clean. Pit stops are starting right on the 40 minutes. Those that haven't been in the pit lane, they can't do that driver change now. Arjuna.
1: And maybe a surprise, John, that we see the 95 in, taking Dylan McAvern out and putting Luca Mars in. Slightly off strategy. Two drivers we often think are pretty equal on pace, but clearly thinking that track position from seventh, there's something to find. Also rumbling down pit lane, the Circle H number 14 Aston Martin. Off and away goes Luca Mars as he strapped into that car. And John, we know that the GS cars can't go more than about 50 odd minutes on fuel, but guaranteed one more stop from here.
0: Yeah. What's we got left? An hour and 18. Split that down the minute. That could be 40 minutes, couldn't it? 40, 40 and 40, Ryan. And there will be teams who might be working to that.
2: I think that's what they're thinking here. Arjuna had the report at the very beginning of the show that GS cars, basically, unless the whole first stint was under yellow, there was no way they were going to do this in one stop. So these teams are coming in as soon as the window opens. That then sets them up to do a couple of things. One, it should put them out, if they timed it right, without too many cars around them. So maybe then you put in a driver who can put in some fast laps, and they can use this undercut strategy to try and gain some track position that way. And it also positions them to potentially take advantage of a yellow further down the road. I'm curious to see how long the leaders stay out here at this stage, John, knowing that there's really no one likely to attempt a single stop strategy. Everyone in GS pretty well locked into two stops.
1: No pole position this time around for the heart of Hanna's, but the Aston Martin comes in, and Hannah Greenmaier is going to jump out. Hannah Grisham going to get strapped into the Aston Martin. Also into pit lane, John, the number 17, the Unitronic JDC Miller Porsche, and the only Carban Peregrine BMW, the 37 in pit lane. Remember, the 39 had a big incident at Road America, and we'll see that car back in action at Indianapolis. Great pit stop, though, from the heart of racing as they top that car up with all the fuel it can carry and send it back out onto track.
0: It's been a great couple of races for the heart of Hanna's, or the Hanna's of racing, as we've been calling them. The Aston Martin showing itself to be definitely competitive over a single stint, and certainly a single lap. They not necessarily had the brakes in the races. Does that change today? Now, here's some news from behind the wall. The team TGM car is back. Now, let's see if that gets back out on to the racetrack. That was involved in that kerfuffle early on when there was an incident ahead. Yeah, Ted Giovannis has taken that car back out onto the track, lost nine laps to the leaders, but he'll be out there just trying to get some points and enjoy himself for the final hour and 16 minutes of race. I'll make a bold prediction now. I am going to say that I will be surprised if Ted Giovannis finishes last in GS. In fact, no, he won't. And in fact, I've just realised another reason that he's gone out is because the number 91 VRC Motorsport Group Porsche is his only other competition in the Bronze Cup, and he's already got past that car of Dan Amann and the VRC Motorsport Group. So that's the first part. How much further up GS can he get? He's not going to finish last today. Ryan.
2: Well, that is what they'll be thinking about, trying to maximize that. That car, though, looking very secondhand here, missing some bodywork, certainly, at the back of that car. We got a penalty, by the way, in this most recent round of pit stops. Unitronic JDC Miller Motorsports, their Porsche was found to have driven over a hose, tool, part, and or person. Hopefully it wasn't the person, just a hose, tool, or part in the pit box, and that will result in a drive-through penalty for that car.
0: It's going to be a mechanical black flag for Ted Giovannis. They have tried to tape on the right-hand side door to that Mustang that took the brunt of the incident. Heard Arjuna telling us that the cover for the sill underneath there had been forcibly removed in that accident. You can see that moving, and it split the tape completely. I think the hinge has gone there now as well. Many years ago, I was fortunate enough to drive a Chevron B8 in the Silverstone Classic, little sports car from the 1970s with a BMW 2-litre engine, and the bright yellow former JCB-sponsored car, which actually is the only B8 with a 2-litre that ever competed at Le Mans. And the driver and the passenger door started to do that. But that was nothing to do with the hinges. That was just the aerodynamics at the hangar straight at about 140 miles an hour. It's just started to rattle a little bit at the top of the window frame. It was off-putting for the first couple of times, and then you just got used to it. Into the pit lane for that car, they'll do another change of tyres. Pit stop time for the leader, the Koch Copeland Motorsport Toyota, and they've come in 40, let's call that 46 minutes, Ryan, so a little bit further into the race. All new sticker Michelins, and the driver change done as well, and that car down and away, so inheriting the lead now by my reckoning, although still owing us a pit stop, will be Finn Webelhaus for Kumbi McAleer Racing. Is that right? Yes, it is.
2: Yeah, it looks like the top 11 have not pitted yet in GS. I think that pit stop there from the Koch Copeland team, that was in reaction to the lap times that those that had pitted were setting. And I think we've seen this play out here in a swap of position, because it's now Hannah Grisham ahead of the Supra. That yeah, undercut correct. Seems to be working, because those that had put fresh tires on were lapping a second a lap or more faster. And even with the big lead that the Supra had going into this pit cycle, a relatively big lead at least, the undercut seems to have been enough to put Heart of Racing up ahead. Oh. And I think others, including Turner, that was quick to go on that strategy, are set to benefit. Those that have stayed out, they're seeing this now, and they're reacting by coming to the pits too.
0: Very close call for Finn Webelhaus as he was coming into the pits out of turn 17. He got a big push from behind by Evan Slater in the Ford Mustang, and Finn did an outstanding job to keep that 13 MMR Mustang out of the wall. Following him in, Pan Am Motorsport and Rafa Racing. And Arjuna has this BDO pit lane report.
1: I'm watching as Finn Webelhaus straps Robert Noaker in, and I think Finn's done a admirable job stepping into a championship hunt, supporting Robert Noaker and McCombie McAleer Racing. Maybe not the fastest in that first stint, but doing just enough to hold on to that crucial track position. Relatively lethargic pit stop to put the right front on, but finally all four tyres will be put on to that Mustang. The airjack will get released. And finally, Finn Wiebelhaus, full of energy, sends the McCombie McAleer Mustang off and away.
0: He's going to rejoin behind the number 54. No, he's not actually. Got out ahead of the 54. Caio Chavez brought that car in the Supra. Just had a little off grass cutting moment down at turn one. Of course, it was turn one. It was Dean Baker in the Baker Racing number 56 car. Now, I wonder if race control might look at that, actually, for Evan Slater now leading the race, because he made prolonged and sustained contact to the back of the MMR car. Ultimately, nothing happened, but he certainly didn't lift off as that car was heading to the pit lane and pitched the car sideways. It was only Finn's fast hands and reflexes that kept that championship leading car out of the wall. Evan Slater then leads by 0.8 seconds. Paul Holton for Team GM, Harrison Goodman a minute further back. I don't think it's quite that far. Wait till they come round and pull in. Bryce Ward and Gordon Scully have come in from what is 6th and 7th at the moment to make their first stop. Hey, do you know what? They've got the 50 minutes there with that bit of yellow early on. Not at half distance yet. But, ... How much further can Evan Slater and Paul Holton get into this race? Those are the two. Yeah, Harrison Goodman, 13, Colin 14 seconds further back. So Bryce is out, Gordon is out. Where's our leaders? And Evan Slater just going up to Oak Tree. We are well into the pit stop cycle with 51 minutes gone. Let's go down for a BDO pit lane report and welcome to the IMSA Michelin Pilot Challenge, the man who came in the lead and somehow managed to keep the car out of the wall, Finn Wiebelhaus.
1: Out of the car, but now chugging down some water in what is increasingly becoming a warm afternoon. Finn, your first taste of racing here in IMSA, how was it?
3: Quite rough, I must say. We're just lacking pace. Hopefully Robert picks up some pace. I honestly was a bit off. Couldn't follow the other guys in front, and I was then trying just to keep track position, which I did. But it was tough with the guys out there. I mean, they were trying everything to get past me. I guess I lost some painting on my car, some paint. But in the end, good racing, was fun. And let's see where we end up.
1: I'm curious. I know that coming to America, part of the conversation will be about some of the differences on track. You had a conversation, I'm sure, with race control. Was there much that you had to adjust in your approach on track?
3: Not really. I mean, DTM, it's kind of tough racing as well. I guess we're kind of fair now. Nearly same rules. Of course, a bit of adapting, but was quite the same racing as DTM, so it was good fun.
1: You talk about DTM, but you got to push into the pit lane. What was that like as you tried to get down to pit speed limit?
3: Before I tried to pit, I got hit from the Mustang behind, so it was like steering lock and had to really catch the car, which was less than ideal. So, I was close to really bin it because I got hit from behind. But luckily, I could save it and, just box.
1: Thanks, Ben.
3: Thanks.
0: That might be a candidate, an early candidate there, Ryan, for Michelin Moment of the Race in GS. That is the championship leading car, a young driver, new. Experienced, yes, an experience at a high level, but not here in IMSA, as he said. And I think he's run himself down a little bit there. He did a cracking job in that first 50 minutes or so.
2: Yeah, I think he was excellent in that stint, lamenting a little bit his relative lack of pace, but we really stress relative. That was only to maybe one or two cars, and he did well to hang on to the track position. The trouble is that MMR team has lost some track position here in the pit stop shuffles. The undercut, as I mentioned, seems to be quite powerful, and Turner Motorsport in particular has used this to their advantage. Remember, this 95 car is in the championship hunt, trying to catch the MMR Mustang that Finn Wibbelhaus was just in, and they undercut. They came in really at the first opportunity, as soon as the minimum drive time had expired, and that has allowed this 95 car to jump up the order. And in terms of cars that have pitted already, they are now in third and actually sit one position ahead of the car they're chasing in the championship. Whoa. So that was a pretty big moment in the season-long perspective of things. And Turner, as we come to expect, pretty adept with their strategy up on the pit wall.
0: Yeah, understood. It gets worse for the number 57 AMG, Dan Arrow, in that car now. But there were too many people over the wall for the AMG team. And that will be a drive-through for Dan. That's another potential championship contender who may just be dropping away from contention. This is the time of the year, Ryan, isn't it, when we whittle people down to maybe just a couple of contenders.
2: Yeah, certainly is. And we thought maybe a big moment in the season could have been that piece of curbing coming up at Watkins Glen and knocking McEvern and Mars in the Turner car out of a strong position. That would have seen them extend their championship lead. Instead, they fell way back, and then they've had a couple other disappointing runs since then, not really of their making, but starting to bounce back again, fighting their way back into the picture. They came in not that far out. I think it was 110 points or thereabouts outside of the lead, and now they've done what they've needed to do relative to the car they're chasing for the title to get ahead. They have 63 minutes to try and keep it there, though, to stay close and avoid effective elimination. I'm not sure we can say totally that Bryce Ward is eliminated. Michael Cooper, Moise Uretsky, same story, but it's going to be very difficult for them to come back, especially when Nowaker, now McEvern and Mars, to a degree Kreins and McAleer, are having decent days here today. And Patton and Estep, too, remember the winners out at Road America. That was a big win for the Carte Blanche team, their first as a team at IMSA. Very quietly, they're sneaking into this conversation, too, and they're having another solid day here today.
0: As we head to half distance and the second hour, let's go down for another BDO pit lane report. Arjuna, which team have you plotted up next to now?
1: With our pole sitter, Jackson Bell, 1-for-1 in IMSA Michelin Pilot Challenge. Your first qualifying of the season. We didn't get a chance to talk to you about the lap. How was it?
4: Yeah, qualifying lap was mega. Super fun to just rip sticker tires, low fuel, and a Toyota Supra around this pretty demanding racetrack. So qualifying lap was great. Team did a mega job getting the car together and giving us a really fast package. So Ford's out there now doing a great job, and hope to keep it up front.
1: It was half a second quicker, so I think you're maybe underplaying the potential that you had on that lap. Let's talk about the race. I know CTMP didn't go quite according to plan. The season hasn't gone according to plan. What are you and Ford looking to learn in these last three races heading into 2027?
4: Yeah, just trying to gather as much data as we can and still get good results while we're doing it. So I've got two fast drivers, got a really fast Toyota Supra, and really fast guys in the pits. So I look forward to finishing out the year strong.
1: You prefer starting or finishing the race?
4: I'm good with either way.
1: Never complain when you're behind the wheel. Thanks, Jackson.
0: Paul Holton then, the last of the GS cars to pit. We've got three TCR cars still to pit as well. We haven't reached the hour mark, but a number of the TCR cars has pitted. The top seven in TCR have not pitted yet, so they are trying to go another couple of minutes or thereabouts and get somewhere close to a full 60 minutes under the Michelin tyres. It's Stephen Clements who late in the dark rear number 99. Meantime, further down the field, Riley Pegram for Pegram Racing in fourth position in the Stars and Stripes number 72, goes to complete another lap. Dr. William Talley a further. Now, Will Talley pulls into the pit, so does Dean Baker. So these are the highest ranking cars that have pulled into the pits, and that means LP Montour will come back up the field eventually. There's a number of people who've pulled in to the pits there, but the leaders, the top three, Victor Gonzalez Racing, Brian Hurtner Autosport, KMW, have all stayed out. Right on half distance, Paul Holden has yet to stop for the Ford Mustang of Team TGM. Now, in fairness, we did have a 8.5 minute or thereabouts yellow flag period. But I have to say, Ryan, I am very, very impressed at the fuel mileage from that Ford Mustang from Paul Holden.
2: Yeah, I was thinking the same thing as you were running through the order here. The fact that they've reached the hour mark, even with the assistance of that yellow, that seems noteworthy. That car just now dipping into the pits and will relinquish the lead. But what that tells me is they're one yellow away from being good to go to the end from here, because they were able to do it on a relatively short yellow to get to this point. And nobody else in GS was brave enough to try, but this is a team that's out of the championship hunt. They've had a dismal year, with the exception of a runner-up result the last time out, which was much needed and much deserved. But they have nothing to lose, so why not roll the dice? That's going to be one to keep an eye on.
0: They've come into the pits now, as had the leader in TCR, the darker grey Cupra. Stephen Clements, the American driver, jumps out. Tyler Gonzalez, the Spanish driver, gets in. Arjuna is watching over everything going on in the pit lane.
1: It's a relatively good pit stop from Victor Gonzalez Racing, John. But as we watch one Cupra running high, the other Cupra that we thought was going to benefit from the timing of the caution, the number 77, has been in pit lane for a while and is now down a couple of laps. Here comes the air jack away for Victor Gonzalez Racing. Last bit of fuel pumped in, and off and away Tyler Gonzalez goes.
0: Bryson Morris has stayed out for Hyundai and for Brian Herter Autosport with Kerb Agajanian when he comes in. In fact, actually, if he doesn't come in shortly, he might be passed on the track by Hannah Grisham, that Hartner Racing team. Here's another potential for Michelin moment of the race. We mentioned Finn Wiebelhaus keeping the car out the wall coming in. What about the moment of decision making for Hartner Racing? 2.3 seconds their lead now over Ford Caution, the Caution Copeland Motorsport Toyota, Ryan. And there is the pass. That is a pass for the lead of the race coming up to the top of the roller coaster. The Hyundai due in anytime soon, but that was literally a pass for the lead. GS on TCR, but great strategy and great execution so far from Hartner Racing.
2: Yeah, they've been fantastic. So let's go back to the initial start where Hannah Greenmeier was able to jump one position at the very start, then raced her way up to second place. Then that team was on the cutting edge of that early pit stop strategy, and that's helped them to get to the lead. But since then, Hannah Grisham's driven away. So it's a combination of nifty strategy, but also some pure pace in that Aston.
0: Here's the TCR leader into the pit lane. Mason Felipe will switch with his countryman, Brian Morris. They're going through that now. Now, don't worry if things don't look like they're going fast. It's all about the fuel and getting that VP Racing fuel in, Arjuna, and they'll want every drop of it with still 57 minutes to go.
1: Absolutely. They're not the only TCR in pit lane. The number 5 KMW Honda, after starting at the tail end of the field, Rocco Pasquarello has done a great job and will hand over to Tim Lewis, not far away from that number 33 Brian Herter Hyundai as now just final bits of fuel loaded into the car, smoke billowing from the brakes as they sit there in high temperatures and waiting to get some cool airflow back over them. The 33 rolls off and away first, and it's about 7.5 seconds or so, and oh, the number 5 stalls it. They're going to lose even more time.
0: 33, the car is out. There goes the Honda on Arjuna's pit mic there. The question for me then at that point is, where was the Victor Gonzalez Racing number 99 car? And the answer is exiting the left hook. They've got themselves back into the lead. Meantime, whilst that was all happening, Dan Amant's got a left front puncture. Dan Arrow on the Tekamet First Horizon BDO number 57 AMG, left front puncture at the worst possible place as he needed that tyre to turn him through the final corner of the run down the hill, turn 17. He's got it back into the pit lane, but that's putting them even further back. That's, I think, they're now their third time through the pit lane, once for service, once for a penalty, too many people over the wall, and now for additional service. Top him off and make sure he doesn't have to fuel save to the end. That'll be the run there, so they might not be completely out of it. Now, first and second, very tight indeed in TCR. Tyler Gonzalez for Victor Gonzalez Racing ahead in the number 99 car. Right up his tailpipes is a Hyundai, but that is not the Hyundai that matters. That's Denny DuPont, who's just dropped off the lead lap and is trying to get back on the TCR lead lap. And I suspect that Tyler Gonzalez doesn't want to let him through, because that's another Hyundai. He doesn't need to give them any chances. About 6 seconds between Tyler Gonzalez and Mason Felipe in the number 33 multicoloured Brian Herta car. So as the 99 dark grey Cupra goes through the horseshoe, that number 33 crosses the finish line right now. This is going to be a cracking battle in TCR to the end of the race.
2: Always is, it seems like, in Michelin Pilot Challenge. That, though, strikes me as a big moment in the season. So to have now the DuPont Brown car a lap down, they really need to get back around, if at all possible, get back on the lead lap and hope to catch a yellow, or else they are really in bad shape in terms of trying to score decent points today. They're 10th at the moment and could do no better than that unless somebody else drops off the lead lap or they're able to get back on the lead lap at some point. And this is another moment where we might be scratching off from our list of potential championship winners another entry. It's a bit rough to say that they're absolutely out of it running here as they are in the 10th place, but this puts them in a pretty big hole. My spreadsheet of points as they run would have them in a 260-point hole, John, right now, with just a couple of races to go in the season after this. And that then, at that stage, you don't control your own destiny anymore, right? You need some help in the form of misfortune for the car that you're chasing, and maybe some more fortune on top of that as well. So this is a big moment here, I think, in TCR, if it stays the way that it is.
0: Nice clear road ahead of Hannah Grisham in our leading GS car. She heads up towards Oaktree Corner. There's quite a big gap between herself and Kenny Reidman in the Baker Racing machine. Gregory Leofouche is pitted, and Thomas Merrill have pitted for Stephen Cameron Racing and Circle H Racing. Ford Mustang and Aston Martin Arjuna. 52 minutes to go. Are they rolling the dice, or were there problems for that car, those cars? The Mustang, the 19 Stephen Cameron car, is the fastest GS car in the race right now.
1: And they pitted from 6. I think that's strategic, John. Circle H Racing, they're already a lap down. They've taken the front cover off the car, so I wonder if they're dealing with some issues. But I think we're within the window. And with the undercut clearly being powerful, John, I can tell you on the pit wall, Heart of Racing, Car Blanche, and a whole bunch of teams ready to react if anything changes in this strategic gambit.
0: And that's what you were saying, Ryan, that a new set of Michelin tyres, even with a full Lord of VP Racing Fuel. Gregory Leofurge, where's that number 19 dropped out into? He's ahead of a gaggle of cars. Next car up the road from him is a little way up the road, and that's a single TCR car. It's Celso Netto, actually, the Stallion Motorsport car. Then there's 1, 2, 3 of the GS cars, which is Mikey Taylor, Ismael Alehi, and Kenny Murillo. Well, all of those three drivers are pretty rapid. So, and then there's a huge gap, almost the full length of the front straight. They've dropped him into some decent clear air in that Stephen Cameron Racing car. And if he can put some rapid laps in now, it could change his fortunes. I'm not saying he's going to win the race, but this is where you make up some positions.
2: It could. That is definitely part of the undercut strategy. The other thing is, a full course yellow here, everybody would be in the window to make it home on another stop, so they would stop under that yellow, whereas they've now done their last stop. So I think that's also part of their strategic gambit here. That is assuming they've been able to hang on to the lead lap, and I think they have, because the lap is so long here at VIR that opens up some of these strategy plays that wouldn't be there at a shorter track.
0: Yeah, I agree. That was the key thing. The 19's just gone through. Yes, they are on the lead lap, even if they are marginal on fuel, and they have to come in under the safety car, they will need far less fuel. And here comes the leader. Here's Hartner Racing, Hannah Grisham, into the pit lane. That is at 70 minutes, so she's not done her 40 minutes yet, I don't think. So I presume she'll stay in the car. Arjuna, is this just fuel, or will there be Michelin tyres?
1: It's both tyres and fuel. And one thing that some of our fans may have noticed is that here in the Aston Martin, they have two fuel connections that actually are utilised. One's the regular fuel hose on the pit wall side, but an extra jug gets put on the left side to just make sure all the fuel gets loaded in. As Hart of Hannah's get to work, it's the Carte Blanche Aston Martin that pits its marks. Remember, winners at Road America for Trenton Estep and for Alan Paton. What a pit stop, though, for the Hart of Hannah's. Off they go.
0: That was two tyres only, working side tyres, yes, only, the two left-hand side Michelins. That's extra churn on the driver's side, the left-hand side of that car. That is the breather bottle to make sure that all the air is expelled by the VP Racing fuel that is going in from the hose, which is filled from the churn, which is higher up. Now, it can't be any height, otherwise everybody would build 50-foot towers to get the fuel flow quicker. It's also governed by a fuel flow restrictor. That's all part of the balance of performance. Ooh, now, am I seeing just a little bit of damage to the right front of the splitter on that car? It was moving around a little bit, but I don't think it's going to be too much of a problem for Hannah Grisham. 48 minutes remaining when she came out of the pit lane. It's there. It's in the window, Ryan. Is it in the window to go full rich to the end? That's the question.
2: Yeah, I don't know the answer to that, and I don't know that they'd be willing to tell even Arjuna about that, but I like what the strategy call is here. They've got Hannah in. She's fueled to the end, and they are in a position now where they are covered for any potential full course yellow, and the other front runners are seeing the same thing, and they're coming in as well. By the way, the fact it was a two-tire stop, not a surprise, because it wasn't a full fill of fuel. They would have spent more time in the pit lane than they needed to had they changed the four tires, so I think that's why they went with just the two.
0: Turner Motorsport in. It looks like they're doing two rear tyres for that. No, it's going to be a four-tyre stop for the number 95 for Luke Mars. The Toyota number 23 Ford Kosh has had left-side tyres only, and they're still waiting on the fuel. And they are down and away in the blue and white number 23. But this is costing Turner time, but it will give them extra performance. And through goes Hannah Grisham. She has gone through and beaten out that blue and white number 23. That's the first part of the equation done. Arjuna has been watching the pit stop, and now it's a full pit lane.
1: think, John, that was the quickest stop that the 95 crew would have wanted as they put the four tires on. A little bit of delay, dropping the cars from the jacks right in front of me. The P1 Motor Club Marilla Racing Mercedes is also only getting left side tires. Air jack release, now just packing in that fuel. And as the 96 car fires off and away, the Mercedes will slot in behind.
0: Battle at the front of TCR getting tasty as well, as Tyler Gonzalez is caught up behind some slower GS cars, including that number 95, Luke Amazi, who's just come out of the pit lane. He's dropped down to 17th position in GS. He's getting his Michelins back up to temperature and pressure as he's chasing Clayton Williams in the LEP Motorsport black and red car. This is the part of the circuit going up through the snake and over the top of the rise into the South Bend, where the TCRs are really very nimble. Still trying to get on the lead lap there as well. Sitting in right behind is that number 76, Denny Dupont Hyundai, and still hasn't been able to get past the class leader of Tyler Gonzalez. And I don't think Tyler is in any frame of mind at all to just wave Denny Dupont by, Ryan.
2: Nor should he be, because if he can keep that car a lap down, that's one less rival that he's going to have to deal with at the end of this race. In front of those TCR cars, though, that GS battle, this is a big moment, I think, for the Turner car, because they are in some traffic. The straightaway speed of the Mustang meant that the BMW couldn't get by down Madison Avenue and into Roller Coaster. And so, although Clay Williams isn't hanging about by any means, he was really quick, especially in practice one earlier this weekend. I'm not sure that car has the ultimate pace of the BMW. Back to the pit stops. How much does a four-tire change versus a two-tire change matter? 14 and a half seconds. That's the difference between the two-tire change we saw from the Heart of Racing and the four-tire change from Turner.
0: Tim Lewis is out in the KMW Motorsports Honda. Rocco Pasquarella started that car. He had to start well down after an incident in qualifying. They are now up to fourth place in TCR with that Honda number 5. Arjuna has this BDO pit lane report.
1: Trying the last to third challenge, potentially, Rocco Pasquarella and Tim Lewis. But Rocco, I know qualifying wasn't easy. How does the race start end up going as he fought your way from the back?
4: Yeah, probably the most fun races I've had, whether it was in MX5 Cup or Pilot Challenge, have all been from the back. So all my starts this year have pretty much been front row, so we'll see how today ends. But maybe I got to just hang out in the back for qualifying. Maybe that's my good luck. But no, it was a pretty good race. I saved a lot during that stint. That was the goal, and track was definitely getting hotter, and I think people are getting a little bit more aggressive with some moves. So overall, yeah, good stint. Tim's in the car. I haven't really looked at where we're at yet, but I feel like it was a pretty good stop overall. I think he stalled at the end there, which cost it a few seconds, but still got it going. And yeah, we'll see where we're at and see if we can do it again.
1: Pretty different conditions to what we had yesterday. How's the car feeling?
4: The car overall has been great. Qualifying, it was actually very, very fast, so I knew we were going to have a good car going into the race. And track definitely got hotter than it was in practice and qualifying. So just back in the braking zones up a little bit, making sure we're not getting too much into the ABS and, you know, not killing the tires. It's kind of the name of the game.
1: Thanks, Rocco.
4: Yep, thank you.
0: That's a very good point from Rocco Pasquarello there in that BDO pit lane report. The track temperature now is 45 Celsius, which is 113 Fahrenheit. I think that's as hot as we've seen it all week. Air temperature is 30 Celsius. That's 86 Fahrenheit. It's a pleasant summer day now for those of you in the UK. Get towards the end of August. What time is this back in the UK? 8:30 on a Saturday evening, 9:30 in Europe. Sun will have gone down by now. Time to sit out and keep yourself warm. Is it time to get the blankets out while you're having the little glass, watching and listening to Virginia Is for Racing Lovers back in Europe at the moment? Must be getting close to that. Overnight temperatures much more pleasant in the last week or so than they had been in June and July and the beginning of August. Lovely day here. You've got the WeatherTech Sports Car Championship qualifying to come. 2 15-minute sessions. We'll have that live for you in sound and vision. And then finishing off the day as we welcome Waylon Mazda MX-5 Cup. And that will close out our track action. But for those of you here at the circuit, there is a firework display tonight. We can get away with that back in the UK at the moment. Far too dry. At the front of the field, it's 14 seconds between Robert Noeker and Mike Skeen. And all of a sudden, with Matt Plum in third, Ryan,

0: Dumby McAleer track position in the opening stint. Even though they've not had too much traffic to contend with, they have been losing about a half a second to 1.2 seconds pretty consistently, depending on the traffic, vis-a-vis those that had pitted already in this sequence. And I'm not quite sure what the value of staying out longer is here when they're losing track time lap time vis-a-vis the cars on newer tires as they go deeper into this stint.
1: This is the 16th lap for Robert Neuwirth at the front of the field. He's got a little bit of traffic now. I think he might dive into the pit lane. He's just done that. I was just about to say, I think he might dive into the pit lane before he gets held up with the traffic that he's catching. So here we are. This could be the race for McCombie McAleer Racing. The car that he's racing in point of fact is the number 26 Heart of Racing Aston Martin. And that car, I reckon, is coming onto the front straight now. Yes, it is. So there's no way they're going to keep up with that. And Hannah Grisham has made her final stop. So as you say, running long, and they've got a little problem with the left rear as the wheel gun was being somewhat recalcitrant. It's left side only for that car as they're waiting for the fuel. Down and away, through goes BMW from Turner, the number 95 car. So they're going to come out well down. Well down. Now, you might say that they don't need to win this race for Robert Neuwirth. That's true, but where are their rivals? And remember how tight it is at the top of the GS teams and driver standings, Ryan.
0: Well, yes, that is what they'll be thinking about here. I suppose the good news is some of the rivals have had terrible days. Uretsky and Cooper, they were an early out. Bryce Ward has had a dreadful day as well. Oh, problems for either Ford Koch or Jackson Bell. I'm not sure who's in the car at the moment, but that was a big off. Yeah, down in turn one. Yep. So back to the Nowaker situation. The car that really has been running well, that is a championship rival, that has been the Turner car, which came out ahead once again. They've used that undercut twice. It got them ahead of McCombie McAleer the first time, and it kept them there the second time. And they are on four tires as well. Remember, they changed all four, so they shouldn't be at too much of a tire disadvantage compared to Nowaker in the Mustang. So even if they finish behind McAvern and Mars, they get a little bit closer. Two or three of their championship rivals aren't having much of a day today, so they kind of go by the wayside. But I look at it as a missed opportunity when so many of the rivals have struggled today. If you had scored big points, and they still could, it's not done yet, but if they miss out on scoring big points today, that could have been a chance to put a couple of crews really out of the hunt mathematically.
1: Right, 2 points to make. First of all, Ford Koch is net second in the race at the moment. He scored a sixth, and he's dropped a couple of positions to Billy Johnson, who has yet to make his final stop. And Gregory Leofuge, who has made, I think, his final stop.
0: Yes.
1: Possibly. Yes, he has. So that's a couple of positions, or one position at least, lost for that number 23. And meantime, in TCR, we've been watching it for ages and ages, and Denny Dupont is now back on the lead lap. He's just gone past, at the end of the back straight, into the roller coaster, he's just gone past the leader, Tyler Gonzalez. Mike Skeen leads, Matt Plum second, Lucas Weisenberg in third place, then Hannah Grisham, who is the first car out of that tranche, we think, to be able to go to the end of the race. Matt Plum maybe, but Matt has only got some 5 seconds or so. Make that 9 seconds or so. No, I was right the first time. 5 seconds. And he is marginal on fuel, whereas Hannah is good to go to the end. Let's take another BDO pit lane report. Here's Arjuna.
2: Well, we're wondering, John, why McCombie McAleer may have extended to around the 40-minute mark. Well, I'll pose one thought to you and Ryan. What happens if now they don't

0: to do any fuel saving, and they can just push to the checkered flag without any thoughts of cautions bailing them out on fuel mileage. Yep. Could this just be that they've looked at the fuel numbers, thought that this is a race where cautions aren't likely, and rolled the dice?
1: Yeah, but they have dropped a lot of ground. They're something in the region of over a minute behind Hannah Grisham. Now, they may not, you may say it reasonably, they're not racing her. Gregory Liafou still has to stop. CSM, Ismail Elahi, has to stop as well. So they'll get two places there. I think they're looking at their rivals much more than they are looking at who might win this race. Quick hello to Clark Duffy, who is in Staffordshire in the UK, just over, just a bit further north from where I would normally be talking to you from. Beautiful part of the world, lovely evening. Chilling in the garden with a curry watching the race. Clark, thanks for your support at IMSA Radio if you want to get in touch. So, back on the lead lap for Denny Dupont, but no let up from Tyler Gonzalez of 59.1 last time around. His best lap is a 56.7. Mason Felipe also a 59.1 last time around, and he's got cars between him and something in the region of 20 seconds between first and second in TCR. I don't think Tyler Gonzalez fought that hard ultimately when that pass was made by the number 76 of Denny Dupont. He doesn't need to put himself in any danger whilst he's got that kind of lead at the front of the race, Ryan.
2: Agreed completely. It's great if you can trap that car a lap down, and he would have had every incentive to do so, but when Dupont got alongside, there's no point in risking it. Gonzalez with a significant lead over Felipe here in this race, 18 seconds at the moment, so you don't want to throw that away, certainly. Going back to the GS fuel situation, my only pushback on Arjuna's theory, and I have the benefit of looking at a timing screen, Arjuna in the pits does not, I just don't think that the cars they're racing against have to do much fuel saving either. And the most important car to them is the Turner car, because that's the car that's up at the front that's also a championship contender. They pitted with 48 minutes to go in the race. I don't think that there's any concern of any significance for Turner to make it home from 48 minutes to go. And so I just think that any fuel advantage would be negligible. Now, they have slightly newer tires. Maybe that helps them in the case of a restart, something like that. But I don't know. That is a strategy I'd like to have explained to me, because on paper, at least, it doesn't look like it's worked out quite according to plan for MMR today.
1: No. Robert Noick, 57.4 last time around. Mike Skeen at the lead of the race, 57.2. Hannah Grisham, a 56.1. And I still believe that Hannah Grisham is the leader of the cars that are fully fueled, no questions asked, of the cars to the end. Matt Plum, there's a question mark there. I don't think Matt can do the pace that he needs to keep Hannah behind, and probably not Gregory Liafouge either, who's just in a 55.8 last time around. Lucas Weisenberg for BSI, how long's he been out on the circuit? No, he can't go, can he? From where he was in that 67 Toyota. No, he's got to stop. So it's Hannah, net, I think Hannah Grisham leads. Matt Plum is the slight variable here, and he's going to be caught in a moment by Hannah Grisham. But Matt is doing something else entirely. I don't think he'll even fight Hannah when he comes through. They're looking for a podium finish or something here. So Hannah from Gregory Liafouge. Billy Johnson, I don't think, can go at the end. So after that, it'll be Ford Kosh, who'll be kicking himself that he went off at turn one, because that cost him some real estate there, and probably in the region of 10 seconds or so, maybe a little bit more. He should be ahead of Gregory Liafouge. Certainly was before he went off at turn one. Whether he would have stayed ahead is a different matter, but you hear what I'm saying. That's the situation at the front, with Mike Skeen definitely having to stop again, and Matt Plum with a question mark, but marginal enough that he cannot race someone who can go full Rich. And bear in mind as well that Hannah in third place, fueled to the end, with Lucas Weisenberg in fourth place, marginal as well. But she's got two left-hand side tyres as well. So that's very interesting to me too. Right behind Hannah at the moment, she's just dealt with the number 12 Supra. So that hasn't held her up. So does that mean she's got a clear run up towards the leader? Oh no, that 12 Supra, excuse me, is behind Robert Neuwinkel. That's Kiko Porto, and that is a battle for position. So, and there's your problem, and that's, you know, that's part of what you're saying, Ryan. Robert Neuwinkel got dropped into traffic with people who are just as quick as him, and he's trying to go forward and catch Ismael Alehi, who has to stop again anyway. But in fact, he must have got by him by now. But he's got Kiko Porto right up his tailpipes.
2: Right. So, I mean, I think the big problem for Neuwinkel was the fact that when they ran long, the cars that pitted before them were quickly up to speed, and fresh tires, as we've talked about, have meant an awful lot here today. Then he ended up in some traffic, which hasn't helped either. Now, he's on his revenge tour at the moment, picked off a couple of cars on this most recent lap to get himself up into 11th place. But to your point, there's no guarantee he's going to hang on to that spot. Kiko Porto looking pretty threatening at the moment at the Rafa Racing Supra. And what this has done to the championship is, with McAvern and Mars running in eighth, and remember, they're going to gain positions here. I mean, so too, I suppose, will Neuwinkel, but several cars in front of them will pit. But that has really tightened up this championship battle. It brings the Turner duo now to within 70 points of Neuwinkel, who had a 100-point lead over second place coming into this weekend. So they've been chipping away, and as more cars pit, there's a bigger gap in terms of the points paid out, the higher the positions that you go. So the more positions gained here by the Turner car, even if those positions are also gained by Neuwinkel, because there are more points for in between the positions at the front of the field, if you follow me, that's actually a net gain for Turner. This is really falling nicely into their lap here.
1: Watch out as well for Gregory Leofusch. I mentioned he was doing 55s. He's still doing 55s. Fastest man on the circuit in GS last time around. He is 7.5 seconds behind Hannah Grisham. Lucas Weisenberg for BSI in the Toyota is in between them, but has to make another stop. So it's not insignificant, but don't worry about that number 67 car. Further down the field, Trenton Estep for Aston Martin is having a battle with Luca Mars. And Mars has gone through since the last time. Trenton Estep is catching him for that battle for eighth position. And again, that was a four-tyre stop for those guys that took them an extra 14 seconds. And 14 seconds is a lot to make up in the last third of the race. We're under half an hour now, 27 minutes to go. Mike Skeen pushing on. And somehow, and I'm not entirely certain how, still managing to stay ahead of the field. He's 6 seconds ahead of Matt Plum, who may or may not be running to the end of the race. But if he does, that will be Robert Liddell-like in terms of fuel saving. Robin Liddell-like in terms of saving. And Robin, if you're listening, and you may well be listening and watching this Saturday evening probably in the UK, I've still got those Boxer 993 bits, and I've got a car cover for you as well, for a 993 next time you're passing by my place and I'm around. Hannah Grisham net in the lead then, now within 2.5 seconds of Matt Plum, who is second. 6 seconds further up the road, Mike's game, but owing us a pit stop. Weisenberg, Billy Johnson, all got to drop out of those positions that they hold, fourth and sixth. So that'll move everybody else up, and attendant will give them, attendantly, will give them better points finishes. So this is looking good for Luke Amars. And just brings into focus what Ryan was saying about Macumbi McAleer Racing. Robert Nowicka, 3 seconds behind Guillaume Salash now, and not gaining on the Pan-Am Motorsport Super last time around was almost a full second slower. Guillaume last time 55.8, 57.3 for Nowicka, who's dropped to nearly 5 seconds behind. Are they hoping for a late race course? And Mike Skene's doing a cracking job. When did he last pit, Ryan?
2: He pitted 40 minutes ago. So he'd have to carry this stint an hour and 4 minutes and 38 seconds. I mean, that's based on the time that he entered the pit lane. So a little under that, about an hour and 3 minutes, which I don't think is possible. The real question mark here is the 46, because they got remarkable fuel mileage in the opening stint to go and over an hour. They entered the pits with 58 minutes, 41 seconds on the clock. Now, they had the benefit of yellow to make it, but let's say they were in the pits for about a minute. I think that's probably accurate. That means they came out with 57 minutes or thereabouts to go, a little bit under that, and that's what they're trying to make happen here on this tank of fuel. And actually, Plum's pace has been pretty good in the last few laps. Grisham's been closing in, but not by leaps and bounds like we saw earlier in the stint.
1: Yeah, that's a good point. Very good point. Victor Gonzalez Racing, Tyler Gonzalez still leading in TCR. We haven't forgotten about the dark grey Cupra, but he has got 4 GS cars between himself and Mason Felipe, who's got 10 seconds between himself and James Vance. So it's Cupra, Hyundai, Audi, Honda, 4 manufacturers in the top 4, because Tim Lewis is 4th now in that number 5 car. Another 5 seconds further back. He's under pressure from Carl Whitmer. It's been a good fight back from MMG. Remember, they had a drive through after contact from JP Montour earlier on in the race. At IMSA Radio, if you want to get in touch, still to come, live in sound and vision. We've got WeatherTech Sports Car Championship qualifying, 2 15-minute sessions, and then the Whelan Mazda MX-5 race joined by Shea Adam from Mazda in the Global Broadcast Centre for that. It's 22 and a half minutes to go. 5 seconds the gap with the front of the field. Hannah Grisham just gently closing in on Matt Plum, not pushing too hard. Cameron Shields just done his fastest lap of the race in the car barn by Peregrine BMW number 37. He's just clocked a 1:55.967 as he's chasing down Morgan Burkhardt in the Aston Vantage, the CSM car. That's the battle for 16th and 17th position. But there's precious little light colours on the timing screen at the moment, Ryan. Let's just go down to the pit lane.
2: Fascinating.
1: Sorry, late decision from Hindhoff to head to the pit lane then. I didn't have the indicator on. Sorry, Ryan. Let's hear about the car that's leading. Mike Skene, he's been out there for a very long time. Maybe he can do another 5 or 10 minutes, maybe a little bit more. But surely he can't do 22 minutes, Arjuna. Have you had the truth serum out?
0: I have, and I've got to say a big thank you to the team at Core for once again being open about where they sit. John, they can't do 21 minutes. They can probably do about 19 minutes is the word that I've just been told. They are about one lap short right now. One caution, and they would be good to the end. But these are the margins that we're talking about in the Michelin Pilot Challenge.
1: Well, that shows what we know, Ryan. That's extraordinary fuel saving from Mike Skene. He had a 13-second gap. He's been letting that be whittled away. 20 minutes to go. One lap, 2 minutes of fuel. My goodness me. He might be able to soft pedal that to a podium finish. Meantime, the championship leader's afternoon He's not getting any better as they've just lost a position to Kiko Porto and the Rafa Racing car. So they drop down now to 12th. I think they'll get a position or two back. The bright red BSI number 67 Toyota surely has to pit. So right now, the gap in GS is Robert Noyega ahead by just a scant 60-point margin back to the number 95 of Luca Mars, who's only 2 seconds away from Ford Kosh in the blue and white Toyota number 23, and he's not gaining on that car at the moment. Then it's Stephen McAleer and Austin Kreitz, another 60 points further back in the number 27. They're not having the day that they would want. And Trent Nestep and his teammate in the 66 GS car further back as well. So that's very interesting. But that's what can happen. And again, it just underlines that slight scratching of the head that Ryan was reporting that he was having. And I've got to say, I don't disagree with you. I'd never like to second guess teams as good as McCombie McAleer Racing, Ryan. But they haven't, I'm not saying that they've done anything massively wrong, but they haven't really given themselves the best chance today.
2: Doesn't look that way. And I say that with the caveat that I could be presented with some data that tells me I'm completely wrong here, and that there, there were
1: could
2: reasons
1: have had a slow puncture
2: for the
1: or something
2: decisions
1: like that
2: they made.
1: Yep.
2: But precisely. Yeah, but just sitting where I'm sitting, the decisions that they've made to go long. I mean, this is a car that qualified on the front row, so we know it should have some pace, at least over a single lap. Maybe it's not maintaining that pace as well over the full stint. That's a possibility. But whatever the case, they have cycled backwards in each of the pit stops, and this has left them outside of the top 10 here. The saving grace for them is that the rest of the top six in points coming into this, the best placed of the top six in points in GS is eighth place. So it's not like any of the championship contenders are having a banner day, and so that means if they are struggling a little bit relative to what you would expect, at least it's not like it's going to cost them dearly. And they were the leaders coming in. So really, I think it's the others that have to look at this as more of a missed opportunity than anything else, because there are only two more opportunities to score points left in the year.
1: That's a fair point. That is a fair point. Luca Mars will get, I think, a couple of extra positions. He's right on Ford Kosh now, and lapping quick. In fact, he hasn't quite gone through. Billy Johnson, I'm pretty certain they'll catch him as well, even if he doesn't stop. See above comment for Luke Weisenberg. Gregory Leofouge now is half a second behind Harta Racing and Hannah Grisham. In fact, he's right with her now going through the turn three NASCAR bend into the left hook. That was 7 seconds, 7.5 seconds the last time we mentioned this. And I think this could still be the battle for the lead. This could be battle for the front of the race. Up through the snake, Hannah has pulled out a car, maybe a car and a half. But there's traffic ahead in the shape of the number 46. That's Matt Plum, actually. He's coming back towards them as well. Matt, 57.3 last time around, 57.7 for Hannah. She must have made a mistake. 55.9 for Leofouge. Up at the oak tree. Let's get them down the back straight. The big slide. Hannah's got no rear grip. Hannah's lost the rear grip on that Aston. She spun up the rear wheels, and Leofouge will go through into fourth position, which could yet be a spot on the podium or even closer. Time for a BDO pit lane report. Here's Arjuna.
0: It's been an interesting day for the TCRs, but after Bryson Morris put the Hyundai number 33 on pole, Mason Felipe sits second, and seeming as though the championship lead could grow to something like 300 points. Is this kind of the result that you needed with two rounds left after this?
3: I wouldn't say we need it, but it'll definitely be nice. I didn't really think about the number until you just said it then, so that wouldn't be so bad. But yeah, Mason's doing a great job. He's currently running second. We think the 99 is short-filled, so maybe there will be a bit of drama there towards the end of the race, hopefully for us at least. Mason's doing a great job, just doing his thing, and yeah, doing great.
0: I'll go check on that after this, but hot track compared to yesterday. What were you feeling behind the wheel of the car?
3: Yeah, yeah, like you said, it's been a lot hotter than it has been since yesterday, and I felt like the front tires were going off quite a bit faster. I was struggling quite a bit in the first, say, third of the stint compared to everyone else, but then it seemed like it came to us. The feeling didn't really get much better, but it relatively was quite faster, so yeah, it was good there in the last couple laps, which is what we're setting up for. So yeah, I think Mace is going to have a great chance to do it, and yeah, he's going to do awesome.
0: Thanks, Bryson.
3: Thank you.
1: Yeah, it's a lack of rear grip from Hannah Grisham going into the first part of the Oak Tree. And also just got the left rear Michelin onto part of the repaved section. Maybe just a foot, 18 inches offline there. And just start to lose the rear end as she was asking for the car to turn and accelerate through there. She gets on the power very, very early. May just be paying the price for going off very quickly at the start of her stint. At the track temperature has gone up to 118 Fahrenheit, that's 48 Celsius. As soon as you get towards about 50 Celsius, 120, 122 Fahrenheit, it's when the Michelin technicians start really taking notice. I mean, they're always taking notice, but you know what I mean. Air temperature has stayed pretty sensibly around 30 Celsius, 86 Fahrenheit. But this is going to be very interesting. Mike Skeen now just 2.7 seconds ahead of Matt Plum, but surely the car that he's got to be thinking out about is just another 2.1 back. It's 5 seconds between Gregory Leofouche and Core Motorsport. We don't think that either of the Ford Mustangs ahead of Gregory Leofouche is Stephen Cameron's Ford, that they can't go full gas to the end, and already Leofouche has caught the team TGM car, and there's still 13 and three quarter minutes left, Ryan.
2: Yeah, this is going to be a pretty spicy battle here between the two Mustangs. These two were pretty confident, certainly for the Cameron car. I got confirmation from the team. They're confident they could go to the end on fuel. It's a little more marginal for Plum in the 46, and Skeen's even further on the other side of that scale. We heard from Arjuna, they don't think they could make it without a caution, but this is, if that is true for Skeen, then this becomes the de facto battle for the lead here with 13 minutes to go. As for Hannah Grisham and the drop-off in her pace, my theory, John, maybe that two-tire change, it was looking pretty good in terms of the track position it got them, but maybe it's coming home to roost here with an ill-handling race car late in the going.
1: Leofouche will want to dispose of the number 46 team TGM Mustang. Identical machinery, looking very different in their liveries. Chrome blue, white and red for the TGM car. And that wonderful red purple design on the Stephen Cameron racing car. He's right up behind second place now. Will he pop to the left hand side? I think he will. I suspect that Matt Plum, oh, he's lost the whole of the rear bumper. Plum's lost the whole of the rear bumper going into the top of the roller coaster, and that's taken off the under tray at the back as well. He loses downforce, and we've got debris on the track. 12 minutes to go. Mike Skeen might get what he wants, and he has got what he wants. Mike Skeen has got what he wanted. He's got a full course caution that will close up the race. We will not reopen the pits at this stage, so close to the end of the race. Debris and a large chunk of Ford Mustang off the racing line, but over the top of a brow. I don't think there's any question that we had to bring out the Ford Dark Horse, the Ford Mustang Dark Horse safety car. So Skeen's lead, such as it was, disappears, but his worry about a fuel mileage may also have gone with that lead. So good news, bad news situation. It brings Hannah Grisham back into it as well, with a potential podium surely on the cards now for the Hannahs of Racing HRT. Was there just a little touch as they went through, or was it just the aero? No, it's just the aero. There'd been damage on the left rear guard of the team TGM already, and the side draft from the Mustang of Gregory Leofouche alongside is what took that off. If you ever want to know how powerful aerodynamics and drafting is, particularly side drafting, show that piece of film, Ryan, because that has taken off the whole of the rear, I'll call it a bumper, you know what it is, but it's also damaged the under tray at the back, and that is going to make things very difficult for Matt Plum to defend against Hannah Grisham when we go back to green.
2: Well, I'd wonder too, with more hanging off of that car still, unless that falls off here under this yellow, does race control force
1: given
2: them
1: it
2: to come in with a mechanical black flag? Pardon?
1: Spot on. As you said it, it came up on the race control.
2: I'm sorry, I missed that. Yeah.
1: No, as you said it, it was
2: he's going to try and shake this off here if he possibly can, because if it comes dislodged, then that mechanical black flag becomes null and void, as I understand it. But, oh, this is heartbreaking for that Team TGM team. They have been so star-crossed all year long, can't buy a break. And, again, what are the odds of this? The caution that they needed to be sure they were good on fuel, it comes out, but it comes because they lose a piece of the bodywork. No contact, nothing like that. But not all of the bodywork comes off, and they're going to be called to the pit lane. Unbelievable.
1: They can't do that, of course, until the safety car has pulled off. Or can they? Oh, this is a mechanical black flag. No, they surely will have to come in this time around. It's a mechanical black flag. And it would count as emergency service anyway, wouldn't it? So, but it doesn't help them. They're going to lose that track position either way. There's also
2: a bit of damage.
1: Sorry, go ahead.
2: Oh, that's how it looks. That they're really, unless it falls off now, which I'm not sure that race control would love either, frankly, if Ooh. They extended this yellow by shaking off that yellow or by off that debris. But yeah, they're in a world of hurt, it would appear.
1: So that's the GS story. TCR, Tyler Gonzalez, loses all the cover that he had, those four or five GS cars between himself and Mason Felipe in the number 33 Hyundai Elantra. That's the multicoloured car. So they will start line astern. There was some concern over the 99's fuel. Arjuna, as soon as he heard that from Mason Felipe's teammate, set off, saw him striding down the pit lane towards the Victor Gonzalez racing team. Now, again, good news, bad news in terms of Mason Felipe. He's now right behind the car that he wants to overtake for the victory, but the car that he wants to overtake for the victory, Ryan, is saving fuel and saving it at a pretty decent rate.
2: I think this is good news, though, for Felipe in terms of trying to win the race, because he would not have caught the 99 without the help of this yellow. The only question True. I have, this goes back to what we talked about at the very beginning of the show. How much risk are you willing to take when you're in the championship fight, right? Especially as we talked about at the top of the show, for the 33 car, which has a pretty big lead coming in. The 99 is not a factor for the championship at this stage in the season. Many of their rivals are having dreadful days right now. A second place would be not as good as a win, of course, but it would be awfully good to help them inch closer to a title here today.
1: By the way, if I'm talking to Matt Plum on the radio, I'm going to tell him to drive off the track over a curb to see if he can get rid of that bit of bodywork. Meantime, as we predicted, Arjuna, our BDO pit lane reporter, has been using the truth serum, staring people down, and he's been down to Victor Gonzalez racing. As it runs, the 33 car's lead will be 260 points, but are there fuel concerns for that leading car for the VGRT Cupra?
0: Did not sound like it, John. It looks like Victor Gonzalez Racing could be making a return to victory lane. But I think I agree with what Ryan was just saying. And in the chat I had with Bryson, he admitted that he hadn't thought about the number until I had mentioned it, and a quick smile popped up on his face. About 300 points with two rounds left to go. You take that championship lead every day of the week, John. I don't think that the 33 car is going to make too many designs on aggressive moves for the lead of this race.
1: The other side of that story is the car in second place in the TCR Championship. Now, Denny DuPont back on the lead lap, sits in 10th. How many cars can he pick off before the end of the race? So that 260 points now, Mason Felipe, if he stays where he is, that might not be the 260 points by the end of it. 5.5 minutes by the time we get to the line. Mike Skene, wily old fox. I hope he knows that I say that with much respect and love for him. When will he hit the big power pedal? And it's now coming out of 17. He got a little bit of wheel spin now to the outside. Here comes Leofouge. He's at the quarter panel. He's going to have to be careful here. Where is the line? He's gone through and he leads at the line down towards turn number one, the horseshoe. Still on the inside. Skene holds off. That was smart driving by Skene, but he's going to drift wide. They have scooted away, and coming through behind them is Luca Mars. What a restart from Luca Mars. He's up into third position. He's just got by Hannah Grisham. Luca was sitting in eighth before this full course yellow. Robert Neuecker went across the line in 10th position. That's the championship leader now. Championship leader on his own. His former teammate won't be coming back to the championship. 4.5 minutes to go. It is the Mustangs, first and second. Luca Mars up to third place for Turner Motorsport. This will be like a win for them. Morgan Burkhart, CSM, battling with Random Vandals as they battle with Robert McGuinness for 12th and 13th position. But the action is at the front of the field. 4 minutes to go. Virginia is for Racing Lovers Grand Prix, and we are loving the racing in Virginia. In the sunshine, in the heat, air temperature 31 Celsius, 88 Fahrenheit, 118 on the track. Matt Plum into the pit lane for his mechanical black flag has dropped out of contention as well. They're very, very unlucky indeed. Grand Sport now, as it stands, it's 10 points between Robert Neuecker and Luca Mars and Dylan McEvan, courtesy of Mars' outstanding restart. So there's the pressure now back on Neuecker to try and take the victory, Ryan. He's right up behind Skene. Skene again goes to the pit wall early, but that's a big draft given to that number 13, from the 13 to the 95. Goes round the outside. We know that the side draft is powerful here as well. We saw it ripped off the back end of that car. Now the over and under from Neuecker. He's going to try and go through, and he does go through. Oh, that's genius. That's lovely. He just set up Mike Skene there with absolute aplomb. Brilliant stuff. And there's a spin behind a turn one as well. As that's the championship leader. Is that the championship leader? I think it is.
2: I think so.
1: It is. Robert Neuecker has spun to the back. There goes the championship lead. There goes the championship lead with two laps to go. Ryan Marine, it can change so quickly in Pilot Challenge.
2: Well, that's been the story all year long. No one's really been able in GS to have any kind of consistency in Neuecker. This race just went awry on the strategy. They kept losing spots, lost track position, left them vulnerable to getting tipped around. That is absolutely devastating, especially with the restart that Luca Mars has had. That bodywork falls off another Mustang. That looked like it was sitting on the racing line. This race could end under yellow, John, with just 2 minutes to go.
1: Yeah, it's going to be a full course yellow. We will finish behind a Ford Mustang. There will be three Ford Mustangs line astern, but the first one will be the Dark Horse safety car. Well, well, well. Extraordinary stuff. Gregory Leofouge on the penultimate run into the horseshoe has taken the lead of the race and will take the victory, charging through the 2026 Ford Mustang Dark Horse Supercharged is our safety car this weekend. White flag is out and the forced induction V8 pulls out of the pit lane for the final time. And the Stephen Cameron Racing Mustang slots in behind. What a run for Mike Skene, though. You've got to say, what a run for Mike Skene. Luca Mars will be third. Was there a chance of second? Will they be disappointing? I don't think they will, because they've gone to the top of the championship by 90 points. McAleer and Krein scored the second. Patton and Estep on the same points as Robert Neuinger, both 110 points away from the lead. It's all turned about here on the 3.25 miles of VIR. Gentlemen, your nominations, please, for Michelin Moment of the Race. Let's start in GS. I mentioned that save from the starting driver, Finn Wiesenbaum, of the 13. It's gone from bad to worse. After that, Ryan, moment of the race. Is it the pass for the
2: restart.
1: Lead? Is it as simple as that?
2: No, I think it's the restart Luca Mars had to come from, eighth
1: call.
2: Or something like that, to third. Huge, huge, huge for the championship.
1: Arjuna agrees with that. So, Arjuna, throw in. You can have first shot on the TCRs.
0: Oh, that's a difficult one. And as much as I think I might want to go with Victor Gonzalez Racing, Rocco Pasquarella's first stint, where he drove through the field to hand over that car in fourth to Tim Lewis. Oh, take a bow, Rocco.
1: Yeah, agreed. I'll sort of go with that, unless, Ryan, you can give me something that piques my interest further.
2: No, that's as good a nomination as I could come up with. I'm on board.
1: So Rocco Pasquarella, a long moment of the race, his first stint in the number 5 KMW Honda Civic that brought him from the back. He did get penalised in qualifying yesterday, so some kind of redemption there. And Luca Mars on the penultimate restart, going from 8th to 3rd, which has helped them take the championship lead for Turner Motorsport. Absolutely outstanding. What a race, and what a drive from Gregory Leofouge. About 25, 26 minutes from the end of the race, we noticed that he was down in the 55s, and he was the only driver down there, and started watching. We thought it would be between him and Hannah Grisham. By the way, Hannah got bumped all the way back down to 9. Isn't that just the story of the Hart Racing team and that Aston Martin? In the end, he had to pass a couple of other cars, and Gregory Leofouge has done a cracking job. Mike Skeen, what a fight for second for Core Motorsport. They rolled the dice and did well. But it is Stephen Cameron Racing who take the win. Gregory Leofouge, I'm sure, will get the plaudits, but let's not forget Sean Quinlan started that car in the Racing to End Alzheimer's at GT4, and what a job he did, Arjuna.
0: An incredible job. The first win for the team, the first win for Sean Quinlan. What does this feel like? I see the smile on your face.
4: Yeah, it's been a long time coming. We've had many times where we thought it was going to happen and something would go wrong, including Road America. We were leading the race and the car broke down. So finally pulled it off and get nothing go wrong. It's just such a relief. And I'm so excited. I'm so happy.
0: How are we celebrating tonight?
4: I don't know. We'll probably do the usual, have a steak and drink and go to bed early.
0: Go enjoy it. Congratulations.
4: Thank you. Thank you very much.
1: In TCR, Tyler Gonzalez for Victor Gonzalez Racing takes the victory for Cupra. And again, you've got to say he'll get the plaudits, but what a good start for Stephen Clemens right at the sharp end of the field to bring that car home in the lead of the race in second position. What a measured race. What a measured race from Brian Herter Autosport. We weren't sure whether they were playing the right game earlier on as well, but they came in leading the championship, and they will leave, Ryan, leading the championship in TCR.
2: And they extended that lead by a substantial margin. By the way, we were wondering how much ground DuPont and Brown could make up on the final restart. They didn't make up any positions, finished in 10th. So they find themselves now 260 points out of the championship lead in second place. But that's quite a hole to try and dig out of. This was the kind of day that Morris and Felipe dreamed of when they woke up this morning, to have a nice solid run and to have their championship rivals, by and large, fall by the wayside.
1: Let's talk to Stephen Clemens, who started the race His teammate Tyler Gonzalez finished it, and they are on the top step of the box.
0: Part of the Victor Gonzalez Racing lineup, Stephen Clemens. Victor now in the IMSA Mission and Pilot Challenge. First off, how does that feel?
3: Feels great. Won here last year in VP Challenge, and then the second race here we had a tire go down. So it's really good making that back up this year.
0: What's it like being paired with Tyler, being part of this Victor Gonzalez Racing team?
3: It's been great. Tyler's been great. Working with him has been good. No complaints.
0: Congratulations.
3: Thank you.
1: Some people in the early stages of, I would think, quite big hangovers. And Trenton Estep at the end. Incident responsibility with...
2: That's big because...
1: That is huge.
2: They were fourth. They were fourth at the checkered flag, and that had put them fourth and 110 points out of the championship
1: Correct.
2: Lead. That will definitely drop them down the order, and it'll shake up the GS point standings as well.
1: Yeah, we'll have to reset those as well. Let's have a word with Victor Gonzalez.
0: Victor, I know it's been a difficult year. I can almost feel like a weight's been lifted off your shoulders.
5: Oh, yeah, you cannot imagine. Like, all these guys have worked so hard, and we battle on through get our car better every race, fuel economy. We got a little bit of disadvantage because of the fuel capacity. I have to say thanks to IMSA because they always try to make all this the competitors equal. And just to have a win, and the guys deserve it, Tyler deserve it, and I'm so proud of my guys right now.
0: You said yesterday you'll be talking to me at the checkered flag. You are. Go celebrate.
5: Thank you. I appreciate it.
1: Yes, absolutely right. Yeah, that was the... Trenton Estep was running into the back of the championship-leading McCombie McAleer racing car. And I suspect that... Robert Neuecker is not overly happy about that. Cost him, well, I might have already lost the championship lead, but now 110 points away from the championship lead, Ryan. And that is a different, that's a whole different calculation going into the last two races of the year at Indy and at the final at Motulpa Telemont.
2: Massive, yeah. The whole complexion of the championship changed today in GS. It's really a tale of two different two different classes. They played out so differently in TCR. The championship leaders consolidated that position in GS before the Estep penalty. The top four were separated by 110 points, which is exactly the way it came in today, oddly enough. But all the four are in different places, and some were different names. That stat changes a little bit now with that penalty that's coming to Estep late in the going. But nevertheless, yeah, it's a totally wide-open GS title fight going into the final couple of rounds.
1: I tell you what, Ryan, we may not be finished with this yet with... penalties, because Hannah Grisham got bumped by a number of people. We know she was struggling for rear grip, and that didn't help her. She was going into turn one, but there were a couple of cars around her, including, I think, Guillaume Salesh in the Pan Am Motorsport Toyota Supra. Actually, it was Ford Kosh. It was Ford Kosh who's been scored fourth, who gave her a real good rattle round the outside. That certainly didn't help her situation. Let's quickly look at the results. Let's quickly look at the results, unofficial as they are at the moment. And it's Stephen Cameron Racing with the Ford Mustang. And well done to Sean Quinlan and Greggy Leofouche. What a great finish. Co Motorsports, Mike Screen, finishing off a good run, and they really took their chances. Turner Motorsport take the lead of the championship in third with that fabulous run by Dylan McAvern and a brilliant restart, eighth to third for Luke and Mars. Then the Copeland Motorsport, Toyota Pan Am in that Toyota Core Motorsports. Billy Johnson somehow eking out his fuel at the end to get sixth. Rafa Racing up to seventh for Kiko Porto, who drove through the field brilliantly. Harter Racing, Hannah, the two Hannahs. Could that have been a podium? Should it have been a podium? Then two BMWs, Autotechnica and Random Vandals, making up the top 10. CSM in 11th in their Aston Martin. Robbie Fawley for Turner Motorsport. And the rest of the team. The big numbers there are Windward Racing down in 18th position. Problems for them with the championship. That really rather takes them out of it. And the Victor Gonzalez Racing team in 21st position win. TCR head of Brian Herter Autosport, KMW Motorsport and MMG fighting back to 4th position ahead of the first of Baker Racing cars. But down in 29th, coming in this weekend in the championship league, Macumbie McAleer Racing. What a great debut for Weberhaus, and Robert Neuecker at the end didn't get the brakes. They got hit by a couple of cars at the end. RV graphics behind them and everyone else further down with some problems or with some penalties. Trenton Estep got the penalty for hitting Hannah Grisham. It was the Random Vandals car actually that hit the championship leader. It hit the 13 Ford, actually, I've just realised when I replay that back in my mind. And a few cars further down that retired pretty early on in the piece. Not a good day for Ibiza Farm Motorsport. So a couple of the championship contenders have fallen away. The championship lead has changed. And it is now Turner Motorsport. I know it wasn't a win, but does it qualify for a tackle Tuesday for Turner Motorsport? They are the championship leaders going in to the last two rounds of the GS Championship. And Brian Herter Autosport with their 33 team have done their business well and they increased their lead in TCR. Down in the pit lane, our BDO pit lane reporter was our Arjuna Kankapardi, and it was Ryan Marine alongside me, John Hindhoff, in the Ford Racing Global Broadcast Centre. We'll see you at Indianapolis for the next round of the IMSA Michelin Pilot Challenge. Bye-bye.
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1: Hello, everybody, and welcome along to Super Sunday. My name's John Hindhoff in the Ford Racing Global Broadcast Centre. Good to have your company as we're building up to the final three races of this fabulous weekend of Virginia International Raceway in the Michelin GT Challenge. Still to come, we've got our feature race for the IMSA WeatherTech Sports Car Championship, and we'll also have the Wheel of Mazda MX-5 Cup. But to start things off for our coverage today, a 45-minute contest for the big V8 Ford Mustang Dark Horse R's. 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Well, hello and welcome to this green and pleasant land. Arjuna Kankapardi joins me in the Ford Racing Global Broadcast Centre. Weather is just about perfect. It is sunny. Quite humid this morning, but the air temperature and the track temperature much more temperate than it was yesterday, with the air temperature at 81 Fahrenheit, that's 26 Celsius, and on the track 93 Fahrenheit, 33 Celsius. We're up to 48 Celsius yesterday, that's 120 Fahrenheit or thereabouts, and my goodness, that was very, very warm. Indeed. Now, this circuit is one of the greatest that we could possibly be at. It provides all kinds of challenges, a couple of long, fast straights and some technical parts, both uphill and down. Just outside Danville, just over 3.25 miles around. 18 corners, could be more actually, because we've got A's and B's on some of them. Turn 18 is the little kink just before the start finish line. It all starts with the excitement that is the more than 180 degree horseshoe turn at effectively what is turns 1 and 2. And from round about turn 4, the left hook, you start to climb up to the old oak tree corner, turns 11 and 12. Then it's down the straightest part of the track, actually, the back straight, before you come up a little rise to turn 14, the top of the roller coaster, and then plunge down to the hog pen. Plenty of opportunities for mistakes and plenty of opportunities for excitement as well. Arjuna Kankapardi is alongside me in the Ford Global Broadcast Centre. Good to have your company this morning. We have a 15-car grid. Let me take you through the Ford Racing grid, and then we'll have Arjuna's take on the championship season so far. 7 Dark Horse legends. It's Joe Dedricks for Wheelhouse, Paolo Salvatore for Torre Racing, Walter Bobko for Nick Smither Racing, his teammate Nick Smither in 4th, 3rd, Oleg Gorshkov, winner of this category yesterday for Round 3 Racing 2, Tom Tate for Wheelhouse Motorsport, and Chris Clark is actually in amongst the Dark Horse cars in 8th position, and he'll be on pole for the Dark Horse Legends. Colin Harrison is in 8th for Tech Sport Racing in the Dark Horse class. Tate Britt for Automatic Racing in 7th. 6th is Ethan Law for Flying Lion. Ryan Persing in 5th, and then the top two rows all Dark Horse, and that's Sandy Satulo for Wheelhouse with his teammate Will Lucas alongside him. Tech Sports Racing's Devon Anderson, and Round 3 Racing's Coles Lofsgaard on pole position. Fair to say, I think, that so far this weekend, and indeed for the most part of the season, Arjuna, it has been a cold Lofsgaard season.
7: And take a look at some of the action from yesterday to remind ourselves, John, of what was the closest fight that we've seen at the front of the field. Not many laps of green flag racing, just 4 or 5, but each of the restarts that we had, Devon Anderson in that Tech Sport car really fired off strongly and put the pressure on the championship leader as some of the Dark Horse Legends competitors ran into some trouble all down at turn number 1, John.
1: The action area, wasn't it? Big outbreaking moment, and the rear windscreen going there, that brought out the Dark Horse SC, the supercharger version of the Dark Horse, and then Joe Dedricks and Paolo Salvatore getting involved as well. But that wasn't the end of it, as Ryan Persing for the Pirelli Motorsport white machine went off as well. When we got to the end, we were behind that dark rear supercharged Dark Horse street car, and it was Cole Lofsgaard. Hey, there's no asterisk in the results. It's another win for Cole Lofsgaard at Round 3 Racing. 45 minutes on the clock, so Cole Lofsgaard decides when to press the accelerator and go for it, and the answer for that is right now. The 15 remaining competitors head to the first corner. Lofsgaard stays on the inside in the blue fronted car. Round the outside, Devon Anderson for Tech Sport. Big slide, putting his Michelin rear tyres under some pressure there for Devon as he heads through, and already a huge amount of smoke at the back, spinning up the rear tyres. Looked like something from a movie there as the cars were emerging from the dust. Now the question is, has that number 8 Tom Tate Wheelhouse car got suspension damage? No, it hasn't. He's got out of that okay. Is there bodywork rubbing on the left rear? No, there isn't. So that is an extraordinary start, Arjuna, in the middle of the pack.
7: But that is the Dark Horse Legends Championship leader, John. And with yesterday seeing Chris Clark lose some momentum in the title fight, that's exactly what Tom did not want to see. Looks as though the other car that was maybe involved, maybe Walter Bobko, as they run up towards the S's. Of the 15 cars that were on the entry list, John, we had a couple of smashes as we saw in the highlights, but only one, Joseph Dedricks, with too much damage for the team to not be able to send the car back out there today.
1: So see if we can pick the bones out of what was going on there. It looked like self-inflicted there, and then nailed the throttle to try and get the car turned around and pointing in the right direction. It almost worked, almost but not quite for Tom Tate. Sort of no harm, no foul there as everybody came through. Who was it who came through the huge amount of Michelin dust there? Was it Nick Smithers? I think it might have been. It was an extraordinary... Someone's got a great picture there from NASCAR Bend Turn 3 looking back at a Dark Horse R emerging from that huge

0: 360 degree plus spin on the first lap around. Tom Tate then up to fifth in Dark Horse Legends. Championship leader, as rightly noted by Arjuna Kankapardi. He can start rebuilding his race now for the next 42 minutes, Arjuna.
1: He can. The car, by the way, that went through the smoke was Paolo Salvatore, who, as we mentioned yesterday, returns to the Virginia International Raceway a year after the bet with his partner paid off. If he got a podium in the Mustang Challenge season, they would get married. And that's exactly what happened. I went to talk to the team, John. Remember, Paolo got involved with the contact with Joseph Dedricks down at turn number one. They've actually gone to, I don't want to call it a backup car, because really it's the car that Drew Neubauer was racing at Watkins Glen. He's not competing for the rest of the season, so Torre Racing actually ran the car for Drew. Very easy for them to get the car prepped for Paolo here today, and that's why you'll see a couple of different looks on the front of that car. No pink bonnet, which I'm quite missing.
0: What if that makes a difference for Paolo as well? He's used to seeing that shade when he looks out from the left-hand side of the Dark Horse. 41 minutes to go. Right, let's settle into this race. Devin Anderson's just clocked the fastest lap of the race in second position. It was a cracking battle between Cole Loftgaard and Devin yesterday, with Devin at the start of the runs seemingly having the better setup. And able to get the Michelin tyres up to temperature and pressure, or at least find an attack mode earlier than Cole Loftgaard. As we got into longer runs, of which, as we said during the highlights, there were not that many, it appeared that the Trimtex number 42 round 3 racing car did just begin to get a little bit of an advantage. Now, this, we're not talking about different wing angles and huge differences in suspension setup, etc., etc. It is very small things like spring rates. And the biggest thing to tune these cars, actually, Arjuna, and you've talked to most of the people in this paddock, the biggest thing to tune the balance of this car through the stint and through the whole 45 minutes as the VP Racing fuel burns off is actually the Michelin tyre pressures.
1: And especially when we try to look at the contrast between short versus long run pace. And I talked to Ethan Lowe about this in particular. He's been drafted in by Flying Lion Racing. Remember, Bruce Griffith had the big incident at the start of the season. I saw him at the paddock actually today. He said he's 100% back to full racing health, and he'll be competing in the 2027 season. But basically called up Ethan, said, look, we need to get some data. It's a brand new team. We need some information to head into next year, and that's what Ethan has done quite well, sitting third behind these two. Cole Loftgaard does think, though, John, if we get a long green flag run, it benefits him over Devin Anderson.
0: So the first two split now by 8-9 car lengths, maybe tops, as they cross the line. That's about 3.5 tenths of a second down into the horseshoe. Appears to me that Devin Anderson just closes up under braking there, but from the centre of the corner off, from the middle out, to use more stock car terms, but these do sound rather stock car like, don't they? Brilliant with that normally aspirated V8 pumping out 500 plus horsepower. Does seem as though the leader has a slight benefit to the set up or whatever. Behind them, Ethan Lowe has dropped away, hasn't been able to hold on to the leaders. Then it's Sandy Satulo, then Will Lucas in fifth position, Arjun.
1: And Will Lucas, one of our Ford Racing development drivers, one of the news items coming into this weekend, John, was the introduction of the JKTG Driving Research Award, given to the highest placing Ford Racing driver development team competitor in each of our Mustang Challenge races. It's meant to recognize the team member who showcases the dedication to continuous learning, opportunity, and evolution, the principles key to the JKTG Foundation's driving research campaign. And we've got a really good crop of young drivers in the Ford Racing development program, and hopefully looking forward to their 2027 season. One thing, John, that I wanted to bring your attention to. When I wandered around the paddock, the thing that caught my attention was the amount of tape

0: that Paley Motorsport and AAG have hooked on to the back of the number 9, and Chris Clark is dealing with a lot of pressure, but they have done a great job to send that car out there. No new chassis required, but plenty of tape.
1: And the right-hand exhaust outlets, the two pipes there, is just catching the carbon fiber of the diffuser, and there's a little bit of smoke coming off that. That's not tyre smoke. I can see the bloom on the exhaust pipes themselves. Meanwhile, the battle for the lead, it has been re-engaged through turn 3. Now down the inside to the left hook, here comes the number 22 down the inside. That's super racing, but it then turns to the right and favours Cole Loftsgaard, who once again holds on. We saw this a couple of three times yesterday. It tended to be in the very first or second laps after starts or restarts. So does this suggest, Arjuna, that Tech Sport Racing have made some slight changes to Devon's car? Because we're, four laps into this stint, both of the cars moving around. What we don't know, of course, is what age of tyres either of these drivers are using at the moment. You only get a finite amount for the weekend, but this bodes well for us for entertainment value.
0: I know that Cole's on stickers. I would suspect Devon's in a similar boat, but the one thing that Devon has been strongest through this weekend, John, is in towards turn number 1, and I just wonder if he's being able to get such a good run out of the horseshoe that he's setting up his opportunities in towards South Bend.
1: Could be, and I like that idea. Down the back straight, longest, straightest, fastest part of the circuit, rising up over a couple of rises towards the top of the hill. Now coming down towards the start-finish line again. Round 3 Racing's leader across the line then to complete lap number 5. As they go across this time, it's 10th of a second between the first two, and down into the horseshoe. Is there an opportunity? Oh, I can hear some kind of kerfuffle going on with locked up tyres. Can't see that from here at the moment. And it was Cole Loftsgaard who was off the circuit, as we can now see down at the horseshoe at turn 1. We heard it, we didn't see it. Extraordinary stuff there, as Devon Anderson has nipped through into the lead. Once again, the horseshoe providing the action. And that has dropped the number 42 well down. That's our championship leader, of course. He's in front now. Well, let's go back and see if there was contact. There was contact. There was contact. And now, what will race control say about that? Lots of talk about how race control will be working this weekend after the shenanigans. In WeatherTech at Road America, it was, of course. And there was a no-call on an incident, rather, like that, that was termed incidental contact. There was a big meeting between race control officials and the press on Thursday of this week. And we saw yesterday that there seemed to be less benefit of the doubt, shall we say, less leniency, less leeway given. We'll see how that translates when we get to Indianapolis in a couple of weeks' time and the GTPs come back. I think it's going to be really important to find out how that is going through. So Devon Anderson is in the pit lane for his drive through for that incident, called very quickly, which is good news in some respect for the Tech Sport driver in that Pete Mitchell helmet livery. I call it that. I don't know whether that is deliberate from them. He's going to come out. Where is he going to come out? Round about where Nick Smithers is. So he'll be a couple of places behind Cole Loftsgaard, who dropped down the order after that spin at turn 1. So now the recovery begins for him as well. Go ahead, Arjuna, sorry.
0: Yeah, for Cole, I'm just thinking about championship standings. The gap between them coming into the weekend, John, was about 120. So that grew by maybe 30 or so points after yesterday's victory, not including qualifying and the bonus points. I don't think that he'll be too disappointed now that the penalty has cycled Devin all the way down to the back of the dark horse field, in that the point swing isn't going to be at his detriment. He'll still head to the Circuit of the Americas with a points lead. And now we've got to fight for first-time winners in Mustang Challenge, Sandy Cetullo and Will Lucas, with Ethan Lowe tucked in behind them. But that's Dark Horse. Dark Horse Legends, Chris Clark has been passed, and Nick Smither is through.
1: That's the lead for Dark Horse Legends. Main time at the front of the field. Sandy Cetullo has... I'll say inherited the lead. That sounds a little bit mean. But the two leaders with contact and then a drive-through penalty for Devin Anderson, who's come out behind Tate Pritt. So the battle for the lead now has Will Lucas sitting in second behind his wheelhouse teammate Sandy Cetullo. Ethan Law now 2 seconds behind in third place. Cole Loftgaard a further 5 seconds back. It's not disastrous for Cole Loftgaard here if he was to finish down the order, but we've seen the pace that this young man has got, Arjuna, so I'm not expecting him to stay in fifth position, if I'm brutally honest.
0: No, definitely not. And we know Round 3 Racing has, in their first season in this Mustang Challenge North America's paddock, done a good job with both the Dark Horse and Dark Horse Legends entries. Oleg Gorshkov not right at the front of the field right now in DHL, but 3 wins in a row since debuting in the series. Still on course, potentially, to make that 4 podiums on the bounce. And team owner Brad McCall's going to be jumping into the car at the Circuit of the Americas. And he told me, John, that they're expecting to grow the operation. And we've seen what is possible when you put someone like Cole in that position. Will Lucas getting closer and closer, though, as we head down Madison Avenue with just shy of 30 minutes left on the clock.
1: Yeah, still 2/3 of the race to go here. Let's not forget that. Oleg Gorshkov, yesterday's Dark Horse Legends leader, today finds himself in fourth position and having a good battle with Paolo Salvadori and Chris Clark and Nick Smithers, the top four, all within a couple of seconds in that subcategory. I didn't mention this yesterday, and I got pulled up on it, rightly so, because somebody asked me what's the difference between the Dark Horse Legends cars and the Dark Horse cars, and the answer is absolutely nothing. The class split is on the age and experience of the drivers. The Legends drivers, as the title of the class suggests, have slightly more life experience, he says. I'd be in the Legends class, and Arjuna would be in the Dark Horse class. Now, if you're a Legend by your age and you want to race in the Dark Horse category, that's fine, but you can't do it the other way around. Obviously, you can't be a youngster and pretend that you're a bit older, but if you're older and wiser and perhaps more of a semi-pro driver, or maybe a guest driver coming in, although we've often had an invitational or a VIP class as well, so that it doesn't mess with the points of the two substantive classes. But you could move up. So if I was feeling very confident and thought that I could race Cole Loftgaard and Devin Anderson, I could race in Dark Horse, but obviously they couldn't come down and race me in Dark Horse Legends. That's just a matter of years, as it were. Second race of the weekend, and kicking off our live coverage today, it is Mustang Challenge North America, and this battle for the lead isn't slowing down at all, as there's been an issue for Paolo Salvadori. Doesn't have the pink bonnet, but does have the pink valance underneath there.
0: Still managed to keep some of those highlights. Also been a change at the front, as down through the roller coaster Will Lucas up in front. This was the track where in 2025, John, he wrapped up his double championships in the Mustang Cup North America, and now stepping into Mustang Challenge North America. The next step in the journey for a Ford Racing development driver. 3 tenths clear of Sandy Satulo. That gap will grow as they get to the timing line. And an even bigger gap back to Ethan Lowe.
1: Chris Clark and Paolo Salvatore back at it again, once again at the top of the roller coaster. The smoke coming from the right-hand exhaust outlets of the racing exhaust system seems to have abated, so probably just melted a bit of that carbon fibre and settling itself down into that. It's a good point you make there, because the Mustang Cup is potentially the first step on a Ford Racing journey in what they call their pyramid, or if you like, it's a ladder system, and you could bring the same car that you use in Mustang Cup. The way Mustang Cup is organized, there's effectively two separate events over a weekend. You could share it with a friend or a family member, and therefore there are two championships over that season. The same car, albeit with a different tire manufacturer, but then you could bring it here, slap on the set of Michelins, and race in the Mustang Challenge. And don't forget, albeit not the same car, but on the same platform, there's the opportunity then within IMSA to go into Michelin Pilot Challenge with the Ford Mustang GT4, and potentially into the WeatherTech Sports Car Championship with the GT3 version of the Mustang, and that car could take you all the way to a world championship in the World Endurance Championship and a race at Le Mans. Now, we have had these cars racing at Le Mans in their own championship, and next year they will be at Spa supporting the 24 hours of Spa, the CrowdStrike 24 hours. We've also seen the start of the first non-US Mustang Championship with the Mustang Cup in Australia, and that's going down a storm at the moment. So the idea at Spa next year, next June, is to bring together I'll come back to that in a moment, because at Oak Tree, Paolo Salvatore's weekend continues to be somewhat character building. He's gone straight on at the Oak Tree. There's left front damage. Off goes the door mirror as he sets back off down Madison Avenue. The idea is to bring together Mustang Challenge and the two Mustang Cups, and sort of a Super Bowl or a World Cup of Ford Mustang racing at the just over 4 mile Spa-Francorchamps circuit. Now let's see if we can work out. There was already some damage on the right front of Paolo's car from earlier. Just took a little bit too much speed into Oak Tree, turns 11 and 12, and off has gone Tom Tate as well, and he's in the slightly wetter part of the grass at turn one. It has dried up massively since yesterday, and I think he will get that car back onto the circuit. So the Wheelhouse Motorsport driver, who was well up in Legends running in the top three, will rejoin the circuit at turn two. Question for me, Arjuna, did he jump or was he pushed?
0: Well, I can tell you he was actually just made his way past Oleg Gorshkov, so I wonder if maybe another moment down to turn one, he's on the inside and just trying to wind it down. Fortunately, had scrubbed enough speed and so that compared to yesterday, he avoids sliding into the tires. And while, John, it's dried up slightly, there was more rain overnight, and that explains some of the struggles for the championship leader to put the power down. He's dropped down now to, I believe, just fourth position, though. So when we look at the course of this race, he's only losing 70 points to Chris Clark in the Dark Horse Legends Championship fight.
1: So Will Lucas leads for Wheelhouse, his teammate Sandy Satulo in second. Time now to take a look and run you through our Ford Racing team profiles. It's something that we do every race. We pick out a couple of teams or a couple of drivers. It's Paley and Nick Smither Racing today. Two of each of those. Paley Motorsport in seventh position in the overall and in Dark Horse. That is the number 29 car with Ryan Percy. They are leading the Dark Horse Legends with Chris Clark in the number 9 car. Nick Smithers racing. Nick Smither racing with the 58 car in 10th. That is Nick Smithers. And their second car, second in DHL at the moment. And Walter Bobcourt is running 14th and 6th in Legends at the moment. One non-starter was Joe Dedricks after that accident yesterday for Wheelhouse Motorsport that we chronicled for you in the run-up to the start of the race. It leaves us with 14 cars still running, all still on the lead lap, and we've got just on 22 minutes remaining. And Will Lucas, since getting past his teammate in the red and white number 7, Sammy Satulo, has opened out about 3/4 of a second of a lead. Ethan Law 4 seconds behind, and he's now going to have to start defending from Cole Loftsgaard. Probably already has. That's the closest battle on the circuit at the moment. The battle for third and fourth, the Flying Lion number 25 and the 42 of Round 3 Racing, Cole Loftsgaard, Paul Sitter and championship leader, sitting just half a second now behind Ethan Law as they are coming onto the start finish line now. Two leaders, and keep an eye open for them if you're trackside here for the next two cars behind those two leaders, because that's the battle. Can Loftsgaard get through? He's very close indeed as they go down into the first corner. They're side by side coming out of it, still side by side through turn two. Who's got the advantage as they go through to turn three? And it is the red, white and blue Trimtex number 42 car that picks off that third place, and the blue tangerine and white machine of Ethan Law, the Flying Lion car, has to give best to the championship leader. That started all the way back at turn 17 and with a really good run onto the start finish line. Excellent use of the draft down the front straight, and an audacious move around the outside of the horseshoe that turned, of course, onto the inside line as they went through turns 2 and 3. And Cole Loftsgaard takes that third place and claws back a few more points, Arjuna, for his championship.
0: And I think part of the reason why he didn't want to wait too long was Devin Anderson doing a good job to recover himself up to fifth after serving the drive-through penalty for the contact. It would only have been 20 points that Cole would have gained. So by promoting himself up into third, if it finishes like this, it would be a 40-point jump in the championships. Would likely leave them separated by about 200 points, John, going into the final two races of the season, where, you know, a maximum of 740 points on offer. But as long as Cole Loftsgaard starts in a class where there's 8 drivers on the track, he's guaranteed to get about 230 points, John. So it's really starting to wind down now for Devin. He kind of had said it was a must-win weekend in both races for him, and unfortunately trending in the wrong direction.
1: Yeah, you're right. But Devin Anderson is lapping much quicker than Ethan Law. We've still got just under 20 minutes to go. Yes, he's got to make up 10, 11 seconds, but he's just taken out a second and a half out of Ethan that last lap around. So he might get back to just that one place disadvantage. He's not gaining any points. That's the problem at the moment. He's not losing as many and as he might have been, but he's not gaining any at the moment. And he just seems not to be able to get pressure, enough pressure on Cole Loftsgaard. But it's been good racing from these two. Shame about that contact, which yesterday we talked a lot about how tight it was without any contact, just that little bit of contact today, which has brought the penalty for Devin Anderson. He's got a little bit of damage on the right front there, Arjuna. I don't think it's slowing him down at all, though.
0: I hope he's pushing, so if there's any damage, he's not feeling it, I would bet you, right now, driving through that. But, you know, Devin is just so good at turn one, John. Part of me is just thinking that, did he misjudge slightly the line that Cole was taking? Maybe thought Cole was going to be slightly tighter on the inside and there was going to be a space for Devin to pop into. close look at the splitter indicates that it's not far away from actually dragging on the ground, but the mounts have held up so far. It needs to hold up for another 17 minutes, though.
1: Yeah, I think it will. It's just a question of if it's slowing him down a little bit. Let's say when he crosses the line this time, 159 last time around, he was the fastest driver on the circuit. Ethan Lowe's just done in 201. Here comes Anderson to cross the line now. Meantime, a bit of a battle further down. Chris Clark and Oleg Gorshov are battling for the Dark Horse Legend lead. In fact, Gorshov has got ahead of Chris Clark on that lap. They started this lap the opposite way around. Another 59.5 for Devin Anderson. So it's 9.2 seconds now between fourth and fifth. But the Legends battle is hotting up. And it seemed like there was something coming off the front of Chris Clark's Pirelli Motorsport car there. So that is a change on that lap. Gorshov in the round three racing car to the lead in that category.
0: I saw it too, John. Definitely something caught by the camera as they ran down towards turn number one. Remember, this is one of the things as a driver that you've always got to remember. If you keep the car clean, you're not concerned about how it's going to change during the course of the race. For Chris Clark, there's obviously all the tape at the back, but clearly something happening at the front, and he just overcooked and overcommitted on the entry into the Oak Tree corner. Did a good job to avoid running too much into the grass, but Oleg Gorshkov, who's been very patient today, John, started down in fourth, now finally up front.
1: Mentioned that Spa, CrowdStrike Spa 24-hour invitational race next season for Mustang Challenge Cup competitors worldwide. Only three years into this championship, of course, and we've got the series calendar for 2027. It includes a couple of new places on six of North America's premier circuits. Mustang Challenge will make its first appearance at Daytona International Speedway. It's on the Raw before the 24 weekend, the weekend before the main event. That's the 22nd to 24th of January. And then staying in Florida for the Mobile One 12 Hours of Sebring, which starts on St. Patrick's Day, March the 17th, running through to the 20th. It's been a bit of a tradition for the last couple of seasons for Mustang Challenge, and they go well there. The midpoint of the season in terms of the championship is WeatherTech Raceway Laguna Seca, April the 30th to May the 2nd. Then we take a little bit of a hiatus so that anyone can go to that Mustang Challenge Spa Invitational, and it kicks back off again August the 22nd to the 20th and 22nd, sorry, here at VIR again. Penultimate round of the season, Circuit of the Americas, supporting the FIA World Endurance Championship at the Lone Star Le Mans, September the 10th to 12th. That's where the series goes next as well. Very much looking forward to being there for that. And then closing at Road Atlanta for the MotoGP Le Mans weekend. First time we've seen Mustang Challenge racing at Road Atlanta. I am massively looking forward to next season already, but I am not wishing away this year. As Tom Tate's weekend again takes a savage turn, and once again it's down at the horseshoe in turn one, and this time he has managed to get as far as the barriers, Arjuna.
0: We'll see how much damage he's ended up doing, if he's been able to scrub enough speed off, but he's clearly maybe driving a bit too hard this weekend, knowing the championship is coming to its climax, and that is a sturdy hit. A little bit of water inside of the tire sent flying as well as he makes the contact, with a little bit of lock in the steering too. But I'm quite amazed at what I see. It is truly Ford built tough. Just a little bit of a crinkle on the front left, John, but that's about it.
1: How has he got away with that? That is incredible. It's showing some battle scars, as Arjuna rightly says, but he's got that car running again. Now, the worst he can finish... Oh, now, the bonnet,
0: oh,
1: the
0: no.
1: hood has got some air underneath it. I think he'll get a mechanical black flag for that. 12 and a half minutes left. He can't finish any worse than sixth in class. Now, that's not where he wants to finish, but you do not want to risk that bonnet, that hood coming off, smashing the windscreen, or worse still, ending up on the circuit and causing problems for another competitor. They'll be on the radio to him now from Wheelhouse Motorsports and asking him to come in to the pit lane. I think, yeah, he's on Madison Avenue now. It's on his side as well, so we can see that. It's popped the clip on that side, and that isn't going to stay on. The right-hand side clip is holding on for dear life, and the leader, Will Lucas, is right behind him now with only half a second or so between himself and second place. He was held up going into the top of the top of the roller coaster there, and he hasn't lost too much time at all, thankfully, in getting through. I suspect we'll see Tom Tate pulling off into the pits. Indeed, now has he? Or has he stayed out and just started running slowly? 11 minutes to go, Arjuna.
0: I can see you coming in, John.
1: Thank you. 2 seconds at the line for Will Lucas and Santi Satulo. That was a slow lap for Satulo. Satulo must have had a problem on that lap, because when they went and started that lap, there were 6 tenths between them. And even with Will Lucas doing a 2:01, which was a slow lap for him, the gap's gone out. It was a 2:03.5 for Sandy Satulo. The other gap that we've been watching is Devin Anderson in the dark blue, white and red striped Tech Sport car. And he's now only 4.5 seconds behind Ethan Law for fourth position. 59.9 against a 21.5. Time is running out. But that, if he continues to gear at that pace, half a second or so per lap, it's not going to be enough. He's going to have to find a little bit more, but he'll be within a second and a half or so at the end of the race.
0: The thing for Devin, John, is how much life is he taking out of the tyres, trying to close the gap down to Ethan Lowe, who seems to have stabilised the bleeding that he had and been dealing with in the middle stages of the race. By the way, benefit for Tom Tate as he sits in pit lane and they get to work trying to use Tate to remove the airflow, lifting up that hood. Walter Bobko's come down to pit lane as well, so that's an extra 10 points for Tom Tate in that championship fight, which, much like last year, Dark Horse Legends, John, is going to go all the way down to the wire at the Circuit of the Americas.
1: Yeah, the irony of that, and fair play to Tom Tate and Wheelhouse, they came into the pit lane. They were committed to, I think, to the pit lane even before the mechanical black flag came out for them, but there was really no choice, in all honesty. Cross the line, 9 minutes to go. Will Lucas, 2 minutes 0.5 for him. 2 minutes flat for Sandy Satulo, who's found a bit of speed late on here. And Col Loftgaard, 2 minutes 0.2. The top three now within 4.5 seconds. Then 5 seconds back to Ethan Law, and Anderson's taking time again. 7 tenths of a second out to Law. It's down to 2.7 seconds now. Now that's doable. That is doable in the next four laps. This is going to be tight for fourth position, and Col Loftgaard is not out of the running for second and possibly even the win right now. Sandy Satulo catching his Wheelhouse Motorsport teammate, possibly running as Till Gunner at the moment, but the blue-fronted Col Loftgaard, who's had to do it the hard way after being nerfed off at the horseshoe and had to come back through the pass. What did he drop down to sixth, I think, at one stage, possibly seventh in Dark Horse, but he's there within 4.5 seconds of the lead. He's back on the podium. Can he upgrade from third to second, or even take what would certainly half an hour ago would have looked like a somewhat unlikely victory, as another off at turn one is Chris Clark from second place in the Legends. Nick Smithers has gone through to take that. Salvatore's gone through into third position, and Chris Clark gets the blue and white Pirelli Motorsport car back, pointing in the right direction. Still turn one, causing problems. And that's exactly the same incident that we've seen. People going down the inside, outbreaking themselves and dropping off the edge of the track halfway around the corner.
0: There's been a couple of comments that maybe turn one is a little less grippy than some had been anticipating in these racing conditions, but clearly the trouble point in the two races we've had today. For Cole Lofsgaard, John, he's really only had one race where he struggled, and that was a second race at the WeatherTech Raceway Laguna Seca. Long run pace wasn't quite working for him. He was also dealing with some throttle body problems, if I remember correctly, but he still salvaged fourth from that race. Turned at turn one by championship rival Devin Anderson. What did he do? Put his head down and close back up to these leaders. And that's exactly what a championship winner needs to do consistently, no matter what happens on track. Put yourself in these positions.
1: Take the points you can get, as you said. At no time was he losing the lead. Closed down a little bit before that penalty was assessed on Devin Anderson. And right now, he's stretching that lead. And Devin Anderson now just a tenth of a second behind Ethan Lowe in the battle for fourth and fifth. So that is the closest battle on the circuit now. The top three still 4.5 seconds between them. 7 seconds further back. Ethan Lowe's had a terrible last lap. 2 minutes and 2 seconds, dropped a full second. And that's a 2 second gain for Devin Anderson. And the 25 and 22 car are absolutely together at Oak Tree. So coming onto Madison Avenue, behind the leaders with 5.75 minutes to go. The next car through, after that red and white blue and white Cole Lofsgaard car, is the battle for fourth position. And it's changed already. Devin Anderson is through on Ethan Lowe, and he's put a gap on him. So whatever that slow lap was for, is there a more serious problem, or is that number 25 car of Ethan Lowe, Flying Lion Motorsports, just running out of grip? 7 seconds between Cole Lofsgaard and a podium position with only 3 laps remaining. 5 minutes on the clock. It's a 2 minutes lap. We'll get possibly 3 more. It'll depend when Will Lucas crosses the line. But that's back up to fourth position from Devin Anderson. 8 seconds to gain if he's going to get back on the podium. I don't see that happening, except for the fact that Sandy Satullo and Cole Lofsgaard are both gaining on our leader at the moment. And if there's any kind of shenanigans up front, that could benefit Devin Anderson. But he's got to keep pushing right now. 2:07, including the pass last time around. He's got the fastest lap of the race with a 56.3. That's how quick he has gone in the past. Can he get down under 2 minutes and start closing that gap and maybe putting some pressure on the cars ahead?
0: And we talked earlier, John, about the ladder that Ford Racing has built, but it's also something that will be prime on the mind of someone like Devin Anderson coming into a weekend, knowing that even if things don't go all according to plan, as part of that Ford Racing development program, how you behave and respond to that adversity is part of what Ford is looking for. How can you respond when you find yourself in these difficult situations? And Devin's done a decent job of putting himself back into fourth. He's had a podium streak, John, which extends all the way back to the second race of the season at Sebring. Unfortunately, that streak may be coming to an end unless, like you say, there's shenanigans up front.
1: Well, we should make the point, shouldn't we, that Will Lucas and Sandy Satullo are wheelhouse motorsports drivers. And we blithely say teammates, don't we? They operate from under the same awning and with the same crew. However, they are racing for their own championships. We don't want to see them. First rule, really, is don't take your teammate off. But this is not as if it was two Penske cars battling in IndyCar or the two Porsches battling in the WeatherTech Sports Car Championship. These guys are driving for their own championship, and therefore all is fair. And the question is now, is is Sandy Satulo. He'll want to make a clean pass, but he's being pushed towards the leader, and he's come back pretty impressively. There's only cars lengths now. It's about half a second. And here comes Cole Loftsgaard as well, as another spin out on the circuit for Chris Clark. That's the third place driver in the Legends, and that's going to drop him behind Paolo Salvatore again. I think he just... he's gone across the track as he left a bit of his exhaust system there as well on the circuit. That again is turn one, which seems to be, it's almost like a trap for drivers here. Oh, there's all kinds of debris on the circuit as well going up the snake. That's it. Full course yellow will end with Will Lucas and Sandy Satulo and Cole Loftsgaard. There will be no more the Dark Horse SC, the supercharged 5-litre monster will come out for the last lap. The white flag will come out this time around. And in fact, that was turn number 8. That was the top of the hill for Chris Clark. He's going to lose Legends' third position. And that will go to Paolo Salvatore. So we robbed of a grandstand finish. What a shame. It was just boiling up nicely.
0: Boiling up nicely, John, but one driver who I don't think is going to be too disappointed, because at the end of the day, you don't remember how you won the race, you just remember that you won the race, and Will Lucas absorbs all that pressure. Yes, it ends under yellow flag, but he's on course for his first career victory in Mustang Challenge North America.
1: Yeah, I think we probably... I wonder if we would have got one more lap than this one if we'd still been at full speed. Probably not, actually. So we'd have been going on to the last lap anyway. But it is effectively, this is a victory lap, if you will, for Wheelhouse Motorsport, first and second. Cole Loftsgaard will increase his championship lead by one position. So that's, what, 10 points, isn't it, between him and Devin Anderson, who'll come in fourth position. Ethan Lowe in fifth. Tate Pritz sixth. Ryan Persing, 7th, Colin Harrison in 8th. And Oleg Gorshkov does the double this weekend for round 3 racing. 3 top step finishes for round 3 racing. Now, let's see if we can work out what happened to bring out... Oh, my goodness. So that was a car running across the inside of the curbing going up the snake at what is effectively... turn 7-8, isn't it? And that was why things had gone wrong. The leaders going through that debris, no choice again but to throw the yellow flag when you have large hunks of bodywork lying around. Chris Clark, who had caused that, was already on the infield over to driver's right, but big pieces of bodywork left on the circuit. Well, sum that one up, Arjuna, as they come to the checkered flag under the control of the Dark Horse SC. An up and down day for both of the championship contenders. Great battling to start off with, though, from them, and possibly the most pressure that we've seen Cole Loftsgaard under this season. Certainly the most sustained pressure that Devin Anderson's been able to put on him.
0: So good into turn one was Devin Anderson. But John, the championship drama in both Dark Horse and Dark Horse Legends today, with both Chris Clark and Tom Tate not seeing the checkered flag, it's going to really put some pressure on these drivers to turn things around in 2 weeks' time and set themselves up on the right foot. And you mentioned Oleg Gorshkov, 4 wins in 4 appearances in the 2026 yep. Mustang Challenge North America. He's not sure if he's going to be coming back next year. Brad McCall told me that he's trying to put some pressure on Oleg to join up for a full season. But with results like this, you'd have to think if he does commit, he'd surely be a championship favorite.
1: Well, you know, he dominated yesterday's race from pole position. Today started further down, but he was quick, he was consistent, and he made no mistakes when other people were. And that's how you win a championship. As you say, he's only been in for four races, and he's won every single one of them. He's not going to be a championship contender overall, but my goodness me, He's stamped his authority on the races that he's been involved with. So the second race of two at the Michelin GT Challenge and VIR Mustang Challenge North America goes to Will Lucas in a 1-2 with Wheelhouse Motorsport, with Cole Loftsgaard, the championship leader, a battling third position, I think you would have to say, after an early scrap with Devon Anderson, ended in tears for both of them. Loftsgaard off the circuit, Anderson with a drive-through penalty, both of them recovering to decent point scoring positions, but crucially Loftsgaard taking the advantage and adding to his championship lead. In ninth position overall, Oleg Gorshkov takes his second win of the weekend for round three racing in the Legends category, ahead of Nick Smithers. Nick Smither for Nick Smither Racing and Paolo Salvatore, after Chris Clark and Tom Tate, championship contenders, both had a number of issues. Tom Tate finishing in the pits some seven laps down, and Chris Clark ending up with a broken car on the green grass in the middle of the circuit at the south end. Bob Coe not getting the trip either, and Joe Dedrick's not starting this race for Wheelhouse Motorsport. So somewhat of a battle of attrition in the Legends category. Well, I don't know what you say about Cole Loftsgaard. We've seen him dominating races from the front. Take nothing away from Wheelhouse and from Will Lucas, but we've seen Arjuna, haven't we? Cole Loftsgaard be able to do it in all kinds of conditions. Confirmations of the provisional results then. Lucas, Satulo, Loftsgaard behind the Dark Horse SC safety car on the podium. Anderson fighting back to fourth. Law, Pritt, Persing and Colin Harrison, your top eight, are all Legends. Gorshkov doubling up this weekend for round three in the Legends, ahead of Nick Smither. Behind Nick, just outside the top ten, Paolo Salvatore. And after that, no further finishes. Paolo was a lap down, but did finish the race. Just been lapped, actually, before the final yellow flag came out. Chris Clark and Tom Tate with problems late on. And Walker Bobcourt, Joe Dedricks not starting that race. So the championship in Dark Horse slightly extended for Cole Loftsgaard, the championship lead, should I say, over Devon Anderson. I suspect that the next time we see these cars, they will just renew hostilities exactly as we've seen it as the season begins to come to a close. We'll finish the season at the Circuit of the Americas with the FIA WEC. Really interested to see if Cole Loftsgaard can wrap this one up. But once again, we've had some good racing. Not absolutely clean this time between Loftsgaard and Anderson, but they will continue their championship battle as we move through the rest of the season. Congratulations to Will Lucas for Wheelhouse Motorsport taking the victory in Dark Horse, and Oleg Gorshkov, who was pretty perfect over the weekend for round three, taking both of the Legends victory. In the Ford Racing Global Broadcast Centre, Arjuna Kangapati was with me, John Heindorf. Our thanks to our production team here trackside, particularly our camera operators, and everyone up at NASCAR Productions at Concord. I'm John Heindorf. See you at the next Mustang Challenge event.
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0: everybody, and welcome along to our second four-hour contest for the IMSA Michelin Pilot Challenge. It's the O'Reilly Auto Parts 4 hours of Mid-Ohio. This is when the Michelin Pilot Challenge takes center stage. Our first four-hour race on the high banks of Daytona. Bit of Friday racing for you there. And I know that many of you have tuned in for this because you like the extra strategic complexity, hard to say as well as hard to do, to be honest, that these four-hour races bring you. In the Ford Racing Global Broadcast Centre, it's a hearty, warm welcome from me, John Heindorf, and from Ryan Marie. There's sometimes a little bit untidy the way I look at the first parts of these four-hour races, but generally speaking, Ryan, they bring us the entertainment and that complexity of thinking that we like in these races.
1: They do. I mean, let's go back to Daytona and the different strategic wrinkles that were thrown the team's way. That's definitely what I expect that we're going to see here today. It is truly one of the endurance races, right, on the calendar, these four-hour races. It packs a whole lot into a short amount of time. Some of the teams elect to run with an additional driver that we don't see at the shorter two-hour events. So it's a lot to sift through. We got a great field as well, 45, 46 cars set to take the start. So all told, I think this is going to be a captivating 4 hours ahead.
0: Hold that thought as we get closer to our green flag time, as we go through the 46 car field. Let's find out where your favourites are. Not very often I say this, 16 TCR cars, well that's great, 30 GS cars. So on the 23rd row of the grid, yep, that's what we're talking about. Riley Pegram, Pegram Racing's Honda has RVA Graphic Motorsport and Eric Rockwell alongside Maddox Tobola for Rockwell, and his Hyundai Elantra, the number 15, has the similar Brian Herter Autosport car. Matty Oust will start the number 98. Dean Baker for Baker Racing and the Audi RS3, number 56, starts in 42nd position with Preston Brown in 41st for another one of the Brian Herter Autosport Hyundai Elantras. Row 20! I know, it's amazing, isn't it? Lance Bergstein, another one of the Hyundai Elantras from BHA, and Sam Baker for Baker Racing in the other Audi, number 52, alongside. Then we move forward to Preston Brown, guess what, in another of the Brian Herter Autosport cars. Lance Bergstein is alongside him. Sam Baker and Eduardo Gore, the next two cars in line as we're moving into the top 10 now of the TCRs. In seventh position, so on the outside on the inside of row four, for the TCR Stellium Motorsports and their Cupra. Then on the outside of row three, it's Tyler Chambers, the Hart Honda Civic. And Tyler has got Stephen Clemens for Victor Gonzalez Racing and the Cupra Leon VZ, as they say over here, VZ TCR, the number 21, sits in fifth position. Front two rows of the grid, Tyler Gonzalez himself for Victor Gonzalez Racing. And that's the second of the Cupra Leons, the number 99 car. MMG, Montreal Motorsport Group and Honda Civic. Dai Yoshihara, yes, that one. Absolute drifting legend. Been up on Pikes Peak a few times as well. He'll start on the inside of row two. On the front row, it's brought to you by the letter H. Hyundai Elantra, Brian Herter Autosport, and Bryson Morris is on the outside. And on pole position, Rocco Pascarella, KMW Motorsports, and their Honda Civic. So now we have a mere 15 rows of the GS GT4 cars. Team TGM, Ted Giovannis, Ford Mustang, and the number 64 is in 30th position. 29th, VRC Motorsports Group, Dan Amann will start that. Both of those cars, Bronze Cup entries. BGB Motorsports, That's a Porsche. That's the number 83 in 28th position. Vin Barletta will start the Turner Motorsport BMW M4 GT3 Evo alongside. The David Hampton Circle H Racing driven Aston Martin will start on the outside of row number 13 with Sean Quinlan alongside for Stephen Cameron's Racing's Ford Mustang. Then it's Aurora Strauss for Murillo Racing. Mustang AMG GT4 on the outside of row 12. Bob McCallion for Core Motorsports with another Ford Mustang on the inside. Position 22, Casey Moyer, Lap Motorsports, LAP Mustang. That's number 30. And Chad Cannavale for Kingpin Racing and their Toyota Supra. It is in 21st position. In 20th, outside of row 10 for Maddie Stewart and CSM Porsche. ST Racing by Random Vandals. Samantha Tan is the ST. She'll start the car that starts in 19th position. That's the number 38. One grid row further ahead, Aston Martin Vantage, producer Motorsport, Athan Sterling and Paul Holton is the better placed of the two Ford Mustangs from TTGM. Into the top eight rows, Core Motorsport, Ford Mustang, Evan Slater starts the number 60 car. Hannah Grainmeyer for Heart of Racing's Aston is alongside in the number 26. Kaya Chavez for Pan Am Motorsport, Toyota Supra in position number 14 for the 54 car. On the inside of that seventh row, Chris Miller, Unitronic JDC Porsche. Rafa Racing, Varun Chosky for Toyota GR Supra GT. And that is the 12th position car for number 12, Nicky Hayes, in 11th position for Random Vandals Racing. McCombie McAleer Racing have the outside of the 10th row with Nate Cicero. They've got Winwood Racing alongside them for Mercedes-AMG GT4. Bryce Ward will start that car. Lucas Weisenberg for BSI Racing and the Toyota number 67 is on the outside of row 4. On his inside, Carbon with Peregrine's BMW. Steve Wetterau will start that car. Dylan McAvern for Turner Motorsport. That's another BMW. The number 95 cars on the outside of row number 3. Moise Oretzky for Ibiza Farm Motorsports McLaren Artura. That's a fast car. Expect it to go forward from there. Very quick in a straight line. The Kosh Copeland Motorsport Toyota with Ford Kosh at the wheel is on the outside of row 2. Trent and Estep will start the Van der Steyr Racing Aston Martin Vantage. And it's an all BMW. So if the TCRO was brought to you by the letter H, then it's the letters B, M and W. For Stephen McAleer, Autotechnic Racing, the number 27 car, and Jeff Westphal has pole position for the similar car, in different colours, of course, for Car Barn with Peregrine. Their M4 GT4 Aero top of the shop, the number 39. Right, now that we've gone through that, very quickly, let's have a look at how the championship stands with Ryan Marine.
1: All right, we'll start in GS, where Dylan McAvern and Luca Mars, on the strength of their win the last time out at Laguna Seca, have a narrow 30-point lead over Winward's Dan Arrow and Bryce Ward. And then it's another 120 points back to Nate Cicero and Robert Newaker. Austin Crines and Stephen McAleer are another 10 points behind that pairing. And Michael Cooper, Moise Uretsky, winners earlier this year at Sebring. They're also in the championship hunt. They find themselves fifth coming into this weekend. In the TCR championship battle, it's pretty tight. I think it's eight crews that are relatively there or thereabouts within 230 points of one another. But at the top, Mason Felipe and Bryson Morris, on the strength of three podiums and one win mixed into those podiums, they have the top spot by 110 points over their teammates, Preston Brown and Denny DuPont. Matty Austin, Mark Wilkins, no podiums yet this year, but they've never finished worse than sixth. They're 140 points out of the championship lead in third, and then it gets pretty tight thereafter. It's a really congested, but Felipe and Morris, they have separated themselves a little bit from the pack at this stage with that lead of over 100 points.
0: So where's the winner coming from then? He says, throwing the 98 mile an hour.
1: That's what we're
0: going
1: to find out over the next 4 hours.
0: It is.
1: Exactly. Look, it's anybody's guess.
0: Yeah. anybody's guess. That's about as close as we're going to get to that, I think, Ryan. So many of these manufacturers, look at the front of the field, BMW, Aston, Toyota, McLaren, Mercedes and Ford, all in the top 10. All right, there's four BMWs in there, but I do think it's anybody, and I'm still looking at that Singleton McLaren Artura.
1: Oh, I do. I agree completely. That's who I had circled to talk about. As much as BMW has been the story of the weekend so far, looking at practice times and certainly in qualifying, the fact that Moisey was able to put that car up in fifth, we know Michael Cooper is a rocket ship when he gets behind the wheel. I think Windward Racing also finds themselves in a pretty good position in their Mercedes, starting ninth. Really good qualifying effort from Bryce Ward. So, look, I think there's a few that could come up and threaten the BMWs. The Supras have been pretty good. Trenton Estep, what a qualifying effort for him in the Aston for Vanderbilt.

0: then you can watch along on YouTube on the official IMSA channel. If you're travelling around, obviously we don't want you looking at pictures, so just listen to the audio. You can link it to the car. I know that you're clever enough to do that. By the way, TCR, watch out for those Cupras. Two Victor Gonzalez racing cars that I think will be in the mix by the end of it. That's our very brief countdown to green. This is the second IMSA Michelin Pilot Challenge four-hour race of the season.
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0: We come to a four-hour challenge, a real challenge for the Michelin Pilot Challenge at the O'Reilly Auto Parts, 4 hours of mid or high or 13 corners packed into 2.4 miles or thereabouts. The names have gone down in history. The carousel that leads onto the finish straight, not the start straight. That's halfway between the keyhole and turn four. A track of split personality in some ways. From the carousel round to turn four, it's basically three fast straights and a couple of big braking areas. From there, it's all about how the car handles. Uphill, downdale, and switchback. It is not for nothing that there's parts of this course that resemble a roller coaster. Hello, everybody, and welcome along to the Ford Racing Global Broadcast Centre. Ryan Marine joins me, John Hindhoff, and in our countdown to green, we were basically throwing darts at a dartboard to decide what is going on. I quoted you earlier on today, Ryan, in one of the other IMSA races, that this is a Chamber of Commerce day with the track temperature getting toasty now. 40 Celsius is 104 Fahrenheit. 79 Fahrenheit in the air is 26 Celsius. We're not into the worry area for the Michelin tyre technicians now, but there will have to be a measure of tyre management by the GS GT4 cars, and I think particularly on the fronts of the TCR cars. Welcome to the broadcast.
3: Yes. Thank you, John, and spot on. That's something we'll be tracking over the course of this four-hour race. But as far as the conditions go, compare it to yesterday, and you pretty much flipped it on its head, right? We had a deluge at the track yesterday. It affected the schedule. Qualifying got pushed back a little bit in the evening yesterday. But sun is out today. Temperature is very pleasant. And for the fans that have made their way out to the Mid-Ohio Sports Car Course, you really couldn't ask for much better weather to sit and take in 4 hours of Michelin Pilot Challenge racing.
4: Fast guys, so changing that qualifying order should be part of it. But I can tell you one thing. I've been standing on the corners watching the 39. That is a fast race car. You know who also is fast? The number five in TCR, Rocco Pasquarella, put that Honda on the pole. They've only been off the front row one time in qualifying so far this season, sixth in the championship right now, and a win at Mid-Ohio would be huge. Why? Because they've got a Honda manufacturing plant just about 45 minutes to an hour away in Marysville, Ohio, I should say. A lot of Honda people here this weekend. Honda finds victory lane. Big-time celebrations here in Central Ohio.
0: The voice of Brian Till there, who'll be running the pit lane for us. We will have our BDO pit lane reports. We'll be looking for the Michelin moment of the race in both of the classes. Could be an overtake. And might be a bit of strategy, who knows. 4 hours on the clock, we'll get them to form up. Now, I mentioned that we don't start where we finish. The green flag, and we do have a split field, by the way, with two safety cars, two pace cars as they are now, on the circuit at the same time. And we will start the four hours when the cars go across the finishing line this time around, and then we'll get the green flag halfway down the back straight and into that heavy braking

0: area at turn number four. So the first of the two pace cars is into the pits. We actually got a full course yellow right now for half a lap. So right now, at the front of the field, the BMW number 39, Jeff Westphal, is controlling the pace of the field. Race Control are asking the teams to form up in a 2x2 formation, heading up the hill to the keyhole. So it's BMW from Carbon and Auto Technic, then Aston Martin from Van der Steyr Racing, then it's Toyota, Kush Copeland Motorsport, McLaren and BMW, Ibiza Farm Motorsport and Turner, BMW and Toyota, Carbon and BSI, and then it's Mercedes-AMG from Wynwood and Ford Mustang from McCombe McAleer Racing on the front five rows. We get a green flag early, and the pole man's gone early. Jeff Westphal in the grey and very, very bright green machine heads off, immediately pulls onto the racing line, which means he's crossed over the track and goes into the right-hander at turn four on the optimum line. He had no challenge there at all, and that's a pretty much perfect start. Let's make sure everybody gets over the top of the rise and heads down through into the S's. Used to be the walk-over bridge there some years ago. Yes, I am that old that I remember when that was there. And through into Thunder Valley for the first time. Now, start number two, TCR. And this is Honda and the Hyundai of Brian Hertner Motorsport, then Honda Civic Cupras and more Hondas. And again, a very early jump. As soon as the green flag was in the air from the Honda Civic of KMW Motorsports, Rocco Pasquarella has jumped away. And, oh, there's big damage to one of the Porsches. That's a wheel and some kind of suspension that is off the car. And that then is Athan Sterling in the number four Porsche. This is full course caution. And we've got the TCR cars, Ryan Marine, coming into that area right now. Medusa Motorsport have had a terrible start to the race.
1: Oh, you hate to see that. Big damage to the right rear. It all started with a spin for Chris Miller right in the middle of the pack at the crest of the hill. So that's a really difficult part of the track from a visual perspective. You're coming up and down the hills through twists and turns, and that was one that was more or less unsighted. I said left the rear. It was actually on the right front that took the hit there on the Aston for the Medusa team, and that is significant damage. That car, I can't imagine, will take any further part, and two other cars at least got a piece of that as well.
0: Oh, yeah, I'll give you the a bit of a curveball there. That was right front, you're right. I thought that looked like a drive shaft that had pulled out. There was so much metalwork on there, but that, in fact, has pulled the whole suspension arm away with that. Our AMR safety crews, brand new for 2026, not the safety crews. They are the best in the business and have plenty of experience, but their vehicle of choice to get them safely and securely to the scene of any incident is the 2026 Ford F-150 Raptor. And they have been cutting a bit of a dash at a variety of racetracks already this season. They'll let the field go by as Jeff Westphal held on to the lead. Also involved there was the Cobb Motorsports number 60. That's the Ford Mustang, the red and white car. That was Evan Slater involved there. And that car is coming out now. Is he going to get held or is he going to get out before the safety car comes through? He's out ahead of the Honda safety car. The Honda safety car couldn't get onto the track because Evan was coming through the pit lane. And that means he has not dropped the lead lap. That's a bit of good fortune there. And he skittles off up to the top of the hill and the keyhole. But that is magic stuff for Evan Slater. Core Motorsports, stay on the lead lap.
1: Well, let's file that away for later in case they end up in contention, because that was crisis averted. And by the narrowest of margins to get out ahead of that Acura Integra Type S safety car, John, which is actually built just down the road in Marysville. All of the Integra Type R's are built not far at all away from right here at the Mid-Ohio Sports Car Course. But for that Core Motorsports team, assuming the damage isn't too significant and assuming they're able to keep going here, it's a new co-driver for the weekend for Evan Slater. Mike Skeen gets the call up. He'll replace Ray Mason for the rest of the season. He drove with them back at Daytona at the start of the year, but I think this could be a car and a team to watch in the second half of the season. Mike is really quick and plug and play when you put him into one of these GT4 cars.
0: So it gives us a chance then to sort of put the season in perspective, Ryan, if you like. I mentioned this was the second of our 4-hour race. We only have two of them. It's been a couple of seasons now that the IMSA Michelin Pilot Challenge has been here at Mid-Ohio as the main event, if you will. And it's been very successful. You and I have called some tremendously exciting races. As we come into this weekend, this I think is the biggest TCR field we've seen for quite a while. 16 of them started and they're all still running. We've lost one of the 30 GS cars. We talked about it in our countdown to green, but let's just bring everybody up to date with what's been happening this weekend. You heard the grid, so you know who qualified well. But what about who are the form teams at the moment? And let's start with TCR first.
1: Well, in TCR, it's been a pretty fair mix at the front of the field. We've seen Hondas show well at times. One of the Brian Herta Autosport Hyundais qualified well. The others, by and large, starting down towards the back. The thing that was remarkable to me in qualifying, John, was the gap between first and second was just 0.08 of a second. That's pulled to second place, so really, really competitive there as far as that goes. I think what could be interesting, too, is the a couple driver changes or at least additions. You mentioned Dai Yoshihara earlier, having him back with MMG. Not a bad plug-and-play option, right, when you expand the lineup for these four-hour races. We saw Dai with the team back at Daytona as well. And then another change in a lineup for the Victor Gonzalez Racing team. Dr. William Talley had that big accident at Laguna, remember, and couldn't be here to take the start in this race. So they've brought Caleb Bacon in to go alongside of Stephen Clemens. And I think that car, which is fifth right now in TCR, could be one to watch. And we hope Dr. Talley's better, feeling better soon. As far as GS goes, it's been BMW by and large in the practice sessions, but as we've talked about before, I wouldn't say that it's a done deal that it's going to be a BMW race. Supras have been strong. That start from Estep and the Aston to get up to second place, that's remarkable. And then that McLaren from Ibiza Farms Racing, Moise Uretsky with a great qualifying effort to put that car up in fifth. Just some of the cars to keep an eye on in this four-hour race.
0: Just some of the cars, he says. But that is the nature of the Michelin Pilot Challenge. It sounds like we're hedging our bets. Great work, but it is very, very tight. Great work by Track Services, by the AMR safety crew, and by our corner workers and marshals. Means that we have lost barely any time after a quite serious wreck, and the green flag is in the air, and we restart at the finish line, not where we started. So Jeff Westphal takes up the battle again, goes through turn one, and that's an absolutely tremendous restart. The battle is on behind him with the second placed Aston Martin Vantage of Van der Steur Racing running in the black and red colours, with Stephen McAleer and Autotechnic Racing in the BMW in third position, just ahead of the Toyota with the light blue and orange front. And they are holding position at the moment. It would not have been a split start this time, so that's going to make things interesting for Rocco Pasquarella for KMW Motorsport, because those TCR cars at the front of the field are every bit the equal of some of the GS cars at the back, particularly from turn four onwards, where it's the twisty bits. The TCRs are particularly good through the corners. Leaders got away just a tiny little bit early running. 3 hours 50 and 24, 23, 22, 21 to go. And it is Jeff Westphal ahead of the battling Trenton Estep and Stephen McAleer in third. Rymery.
1: Well, McAleer got jumped on that initial start, so he's looking to atone for that now, putting the pressure on the Aston at the moment. Just behind Ford Koch, pretty good restart once again. He's got Uretsky behind. And to your point about the front runners in TCR, I think Rocco Pasquarella, the pole sitter in TCR, would have qualified about 12th in the GS field if they didn't do the split between the classes. So the front of that TCR field is very, very fast and has the pace certainly to run at least at the midfield of the GS class, if not further up.
0: And the problem with that is that every time there's a safety car, we split the field again. So they've got to work their way back through. And, of course, it's the leader who has to go through them first. The TCRs are an extremely efficient and cost-effective racing car. They never started life as the little five-door hatchback on which they are based. They were built by the manufacturers as effectively a formula racing car. It's just a different type of racing car. So like GT4 and GT3, and there's the pass for second, and passed back again over the top of the brow at turn 9. Oh, this is going to be fun all day. So the Aston and the BMW, two front-engined sports cars coming from very different philosophies, and the Supras in there behind them. Then the multicoloured Ibiza Farm McLaren, the mid-engined car. Said watch for that coming forward. We haven't really seen any green flag running. Just to finish the thought about the TCR, they are built by the manufacturers as race cars, and at that point they are pretty sophisticated race cars as well, Ryan, in terms of their engineering, the quality of equipment that's on them. It's not as if they had to have all of the amenities stripped out of them, because they were never race cars to start with, and they are fast.
1: Oh, they sure are. Teams that have run both will tell you that the TCR car is actually more technically challenging to work on. So while it is the lower class technically in Michelin Pilot Challenge, there's nothing that's not top level about the modern TCR car. Meanwhile, Chris Miller is in the pits. This is one of the cars that was caught up in that incident. Really, I don't know if it got tipped around or just spun, but that car had the issue that set off the course of events that led to the first full course yellow, and they were called to the pits with the mechanical black flag by race control.
0: Indeed so. And we've also had Sean Quinlan with a little spin for the Stephen Cameron Ford Mustang. That was up at the keyhole. Turn 2. He has pointed that back in the right direction. And there's lost a bit of ground. Did he get a little help on that as well as he was going up the hill? There was a whole gaggle of cars there. Hello to Dave Alcock, who's joining us from the Fylde Coast in northwest England. Always good, he says, to see Michelin Pilot Challenge at the head of the race card. Hello to RBMK, thank you very much for your note. Tell me where you are listening on that, and I'll get a look at that. Ryan Marine, early doors here. What are your early thoughts?
1: Well, so far I've been impressed with Estep getting that second place on the start, but McAleer pretty aggressive trying to get that position back. And behind, man, it has been quite a fight here. Really, from 4th, 5th, 6th, 7th on back, it looks like Ford Koch has his hands full with Uretsky, who in turn has McAvern right behind and Weisenberg there as well. By the way, that initial incident was reviewed and it was deemed inconclusive, so there was no ruling about any potential contact that led to the spin from Chris Miller. And now we have a subsequent review, that's cars 14 and 19. So the 19 is Quinlan that had this spin, and then 14, I think that would be Hampton or Merrill. Anyway, that car is apparently the other car involved, and that's right now under review at the moment.
2: seeing with some of the other cars up front, Michael, where we saw the faster drivers start, and you're going to think maybe a double stint there, and then the slow guy gets in for one, and then a single at the end. You guys have gone the opposite direction. What?
3: Yeah, I think a lot of those guys are planning to do two driver changes, obviously, and have their normal finishing driver finish the race. But Boise's super fit, super ready for this. You know, he did like 2.5 hours at Daytona this year, so, you know, if we need to keep him in for half the race or more than half the race, he's perfectly up to the challenge, and his speed has been really good here at Mid-Ohio. The team's been doing an awesome job. Jason Hoover's been doing an awesome job engineering this car, so I think this should be our best track of the season just based on the way our performance goes with some of these longer straight tracks. We're not as strong, but, you know, I think it's going to be all out for all here come the last hour in Michelin Pilot Challenge.
2: It's going to be good. Talk about Moisey, though, and his improvement over the last season or so.
3: Yeah, he's improved a lot. We worked on his car control a lot and just understanding some things about the tire, and really this car has helped him a lot, too. It's just it's always suited me. I've loved driving the McLarens over the years, and I've been able to explain that to him. And just also from the moment he got in, it just made sense to him. He could communicate what was going on. So we see everything the same way in the car. He can set it up. I can set it up. And it works for both of us, so it's really good.
2: Fifth in the championship right now, and a win here would be special for this team.
0: Brian Till in the pit lane. And he'll be bringing us all of the interviews. So, BDO Pit Lane Report. So, RS2, part of the Radio Show Limited network of channels. Live coverage of the IMSA Michelin Pilot Challenge. O'Reilly Auto Parts, 4 hours of Mid-Ohio. John Heindorf and Ryan Marie in the Ford Racing Global Broadcast Center. So Moisey Retzky getting talked up by his teammate there down on the lane, and doing what he needs to do at the moment, and that is keep that car on the track. Fifth position is fine. And battling away in TCR at the moment. Rockwell Pasquarella, who still leads it, and leads it by a bit of a margin. I wasn't expecting to see this kind of gap so early on for KMW Motorsports, Ryan Marie, but he's obviously worked his way through some of the GS traffic. He's put Dan Amann behind him for VRC Motorsports, Ted Giovannis, and one or two others. Sean Quinlan had a spin, of course, but right now the first in TCR has a lead that is unusually comfortable, shall we say.
1: Yeah, I'm surprised too, given how close it was in qualifying. The other surprise, maybe it shouldn't be, but the Victor Gonzalez Racing Cupra of Tyler Gonzalez has made its way from fourth on the starting grid and up to second in class. And that's definitely some muscle flex there by the Cupra group. You look at the top three in TCR, it's three different manufacturers, Honda, Cupra, and Hyundai, in the top three spots. But it does seem like Pasquarella's had better luck making his way through the GS traffic than those behind him at this stage.
0: I said keep an eye on those Cupras. It's early days, but already they've started to come forward. VGRT jumped in fairly early. Let's not forget it was Team Gort who started the ball rolling with the Cupra. Cupra, the Spanish sporting arm of the Volkswagen Group, came out of SEAT, which was the original Spanish national automotive company, taken over by Volkswagen Group a long time ago. And then the down through the years, they were building Cupras as their sporty models. Now, Cupra is, in fact, a brand on its own. Catch up with Brian again in a moment. He's down with KMW Motorsports, Rocco Pasquarella, leading TCR.
2: Were you qualifying on pole in professional races and leading?
4: Absolutely not. I am so impressed with this kid. He's doing a great job. He's so calm and cool. He just goes out there and does whatever we ask him to do. 4 hours is a long time. He said he wanted to stay up front, and he's doing just that.
2: Front tires on these TCR cars. It's a warm day out here. What do you have to do to make sure you keep them underneath you for a full stint?
4: You have to take care of them. You can't overdrive them. Because the front tires are doing braking and turning and accelerating, pretty much everything, we just have to be mindful of it and not overdrive it.
2: Colin Brown was just talking, too, about the traffic and the pace of the TCR car, just how quick it is. But when you catch these slower GS cars and then they run away from you on the straightaway, how much risk are you willing to take in the back to get by one?
4: At this early in the race, not that much risk. It is a cat and mouse type game. We definitely out-corner them in the back section, and then when we get to the long straightaways, they drive away from us. So it can be a little frustrating, but Duncan on the box here does a great job talking to us, telling us to just calm down and take our time. And I think we got, 3 hours and 40 minutes left, so it's going to be a long day.
2: Head down, focus forward. Honda's looking for a victory here at Mid-Ohio.
0: It is their home track, of course. Thank you, Brian. Brian Till. It is their home track, the Marysville production plant is not even an hour, just over an hour up the road. HART from this area as well. Those guys love being here, and there's been a long, long association between Honda and this circuit. Just on 20 minutes completed of this 4 hour race, we've had a little bit of full course yellow, Ryan Marine. Nothing I think that will massively affect the fuel mileage. Lucas Weisenberg in the BSI Racing Toyota going through turn one at the moment. The red car with the stripy roof sits in eighth position instead of Nate Cicero. It's settled down after a little bit of an untidy start. And now we're into that area of the race where people are looking at their fuel numbers, Ryan.
1: That's right. So we'll start to look at the strategy now. And the thing to keep in mind is the minimum drive time is 40 minutes. So we're at just over 22 minutes gone by now, halfway through the minimum for the first drivers in these cars. An added wrinkle to the strategy, though, for these four-hour races is that the teams have the ability to run a third driver if they want to. About a third, I'd say, of the field has elected to do that, and that minimum drive time applies to all three drivers across the board. So if they're going to be playing that game, they have to make sure that each of the three drivers, most importantly the first two that get in, get that 40 minutes taken care of, and then the third driver can go the rest of the way from there.
0: Been a really interesting journey for the Toyota GR Supra, built over in Europe actually by a team not necessarily, or an organization not necessarily associated with Toyota, and that is WRT. The Vets Racing Group, based on the other side of the motorway from Liège Airport, and part of their manufacturing facility there builds all of the Toyota GT4s under license from Toyota Gazoo Racing. They're all turned out in a very bright shade of white, and the development of that car has been really, really interesting. Taking a little while to catch on in some markets, but to be fair, Ryan, we've had a couple of successes down through the years here in the Mission and Pilot Challenge with the Toyota GR Supra, and it's just made more people think, okay, let's have something different. And now that we know it can win and it can I could succeed, then it's an opportunity for someone, some of the teams, to try something that is just a little bit more variety.
1: which we love. That's one of the great things about sports car racing. You get different looks, different sounds to the cars. And this Supra platform, it's gone through a couple different evolution cycles. We're onto the Evo 2 right now, and it just keeps getting better as they continue to update the car, as you might expect. The initial version of the car, everybody I ever talked to who drove one, they were quick to say it's fast, but it's edgy. The window is quite small to try and get the ultimate performance out of it, and that made it difficult, especially for non-professional drivers. But with each subsequent evolution, the car gets a bit more complacent, the window starts to open up, and I think that's part of the reason we've seen the popularity of the platform skyrocket, is the fact that now it's something that from the top line pro all the way down to someone relatively new to motorsport, they can jump in, feel comfortable, and be on the pace.
0: I think that's a really interesting point that you make there, Ryan, because with these evolutions, these Evo kits that manufacturers bring out for their cars, in a balance of performance category, such as we have here in GS and GT4 and GT3 all over the world, you might ask yourself, what is the point of asking your customers to spend perhaps quite a lot of money in updating the car to the next evolution? And that's a fair point. And the answer to that is that quite a lot of the manufacturers' Evos nowadays aren't necessarily for outright speed, but they are to allow that performance to be unlocked in a greater variety of conditions, types of track surfaces, even weather conditions, and to make the car more consistent to drive for the non-pro driver. And that isn't how it used to be when we first started doing the evolutions. This is something that started happening fairly recently. I think that's a good point you've made. Let's check back in with the action at the sharper end of the GS GT4 field. Peter Farm Motorsport, McLaren, Moise Oretsky in a bit of a battle at the moment. And Dylan McAvern's just gone by. And I think we were talking about Supras as well. Is that Lucas Weisenberg has just gone by, as well as that Ford Koch right ahead of him. But there's definitely been the BMW gone ahead of the Ibiza Farm multicoloured McLaren. And sitting in behind there, that McLaren, is the car barn, Steve Wetterau, the second of the car barn cars. So for the moment, Moise Oretsky holding station or thereabouts. But again, as we heard in that interview, Ryan, the job for Moise is to stay there, keep the car in one piece, and whenever the handover comes, whether it's at 40 minutes or deeper into the race, then the car has to be in position to go to the end. Oh, nice move by the Supra as well there through turn one.
1: Moise. Right, now dealing with a little bit of traffic here. Looks to me like McAvern's trying to find a way past Ford Koch, who might have been held up slightly by the traffic. But to your point about Oretsky, he's gotten really good at understanding that role, qualifying the car inside the top 10 and keeping it there during his stints. And he knows he's got a real weapon in the arsenal in Michael Cooper, who will take over in the second half of this race.
0: Second half of the race might, well, we never know with these races. We just don't know. Half an hour in, so 9 minutes to go before you can change your driver. The different engine noises coming through our effects mics trackside, and the whistle of the turbocharged cars as well, the little turbo wastegate chirrup that takes me right back to the 80s and 90s and standing in the forest of what's now WRC, World Rally Championship. Ooh, little love tap on Ford Koch by the BMW from Turner Motorsport. Dylan McAvern just reminding Ford that he is sitting in fifth position, and perhaps Ryan Marine might like to upgrade that fifth to fourth in the next lap or two. Hello, I'm here.
1: I'm sure he would if given the opportunity. Winners the last time out, McAvern and Luca Mars, that propelled them to the lead in the championship, but it's really tight in GS, only 30 points, their advantage. But back-to-back podiums, they've not finished worse than fourth all season. That Turner team really seems to have unlocked some pace potential in this car here as the season has progressed. Behind them, another BMW unlocking some potential. That is Steve Wetterau. Cameron Shields is the co-driver there. They've not had a good year. Don't really have much of a result to point to this point in the season, despite the fact they've been quick at times. And if Steve can keep that car right where he is, kind of similar story when Cameron Shields gets in, that should be a car that that will be there contending inside the top 10, all things being equal.
0: Intrigued at these battles further down the field as well. Let's pick up on some TCR action. We did say that the Cupras are likely to come through sixth position for Victor Gonzalez Racing, and sixth and seventh, that's Rafael Reis for Stallion Motorsport, who is having a little look there. Strikes me, look how dirty it is offline there, Ryan. Strikes me that these TCR cars are really are struggling with front grip in these hot conditions. 108 Fahrenheit on the track now is 42 Celsius. And I get the feeling that the drivers are really, if they're not tiptoeing, they're still pushing on. But they are still having to be careful.
1: It seems that way. And managing front tires, that's the name of the game in TCR racing, because these are all front-wheel drive cars. So all the main stresses really on the tires, it's going to be all on the front axle. I wonder, because we've had so many different conditions over the course of the weekend so far, some rain, cloud cover, now we're starting to see some high temperatures. I don't know that we've really seen conditions quite like this to this point of the weekend, and there's a chance that maybe a team or two just missed on the setup, not having extensive running in these types of conditions up to this point of the weekend.
0: That's a very good point. There was a lot of rain earlier on in the week. Actually, if you, as we were watching the early sessions, you would not believe, as we still have this battle now for seventh position, Edgar, and in eighth position Tyler Chambers, as they're going at it. You would not believe the weather that we had earlier on, particularly on Saturday, getting ready for the Ford Mustang Challenge and the Wheel of Mazda MX-5 Cup. I thought to myself, I'm not working today. There's not a chance we are working. you did the VP Racing Challenge with Brian Till, and it started off with so much standing water on the track that we had to start behind the safety car, and it was pretty much full dry by the end of the race. I've never seen anything like it.
1: It was remarkable how quickly it changed, because, I mean, the rooster tails at the start of that race were massive. There was standing water at the apexes of some of the corners, and by the end, everyone was looking for what was left of that pre-race moisture to just try and keep those wet tires cool. No pit stops, of course, at VP Racing Sports Car Challenge. So that was definitely a difficult one for teams and drivers to manage. The conditions couldn't have changed much more over the course of about 40 minutes. But no such concerns today. Blue skies overhead. The only concern is that track temperature, which continues to rise up to 108 degrees Fahrenheit now around this 2.25-mile track.
0: Mustang versus Porsche versus BMW coming across the line and into turn one. The number 64 is just going to lose a position, but again, this is all early doors stuff for Ted Giovannis, as Chris Miller in the Unitronic JDC car goes through, and all that 64 car has to do is stay somewhere near the lead lap. I think you might have just dropped off the lead lap at the moment, but we've had some big movers so far, Ryan Marine.
1: we have, as you can see, up multiple spots. The 96, that's Finn Barletta. So down a ways still in the class, but making progress, going the right direction. Aurora Strauss, similarly, down at 19th in the class, but up five spots. The BGB team, welcome back to them. Haven't seen them since, I think it was Sebring earlier this year. This is their last planned outing of the season, which means it's their last outing with the Porsche Cayman GT4 car. New GT4 car from Porsche coming next year, and so this is kind of their so long, a team that's been long associated with Caymans, and not just at the GT4 level, just some of the cars that have made some progress here in the early going.
0: Ryan Marine and John Hindhoff with you, and still 5 minutes away from minimum drive time. Nice, easy start to this race. Well, there's one team that won't think that, of course. Medusa Motorsports with their Aston Martin Vantage losing a front wheel early on. Also, not having returned from the pitch, the David Hampton-driven Circle H Racing Aston Martin Vantage. An eye on that. No, that is still in the pits as well. So not a day for the wings of the Aston Martin. Just had a little off as well from the 10th place Bryce Ward Windward Racing Mercedes, and he's reported as moving again after a good qualifying from Bryce Ward, passed down at turn one for our leader Jeff Westphal, just taking on one of the back markers there. Yeah, Bryce would have been happy with his qualifying performance, and he'd be disappointed to have just put the car off the track for a moment there, Ryan.
1: Yeah, it cost him at least one spot. It looks like Nicky Hayes was able to sneak through for the Random Vandals team and up inside the top 10. Bryce, though, I mean, again, his job is just to keep that car there or thereabouts and let Dan Arrow do his thing when Bryce's drive time is up, which, by the way, we're coming up on the first 40 minutes having elapsed already, just over 3 minutes from now. I think we got to look here at what happened to Bryce. He was side-by-side fighting with the Mustang up at the top of the hill. That's at turn five, and just got out wide. Did a good job to not panic, get the car right back on track, and only lost one spot in all of that.
0: Company McAleer Racing with the number 13 Mustang circulating in the midfield at the moment. Actually better than that, ninth position, Nate Cicero in that car. There are a number of cars that are towards the bottom end of the top 10, maybe in the teens, Ryan, that you might expect to be in with a shout come the end of this race. And I'm going to say this again, that I don't think we're seeing full performance potential from any of these cars. We've had a best of a 126.6 from Jeff Westphal at the front of the field. A lot of people circulating in the mid to late 27s at the moment. And I just wonder, I'm not saying that anyone's playing games here, but the name of the game here is to get to the last pit stop round about an hour from the end of the race.
1: Right, and if you could save some fuel here in this stint, that extends the stint, that opens up your windows as you get deeper into the race as well. So no reason to show your full hand at this early stage. I think, you know, Westphal has got the fastest lap of the race as the race leader. McAleer, since getting back to second, really has just settled in right behind, not really gaining a whole lot, not losing a whole lot. The lead's been between 1 and 1.5 seconds, basically, this entire opening stint, and everybody else as well. If a position's there up for grabs, they'll take it, but no reason to take undue risk here. Still very early in the going.
0: Already quite a lot of lappery going on with cars that are either a tiny bit off the pace or they've had problems earlier on. And I know this is a short track, but I'm actually quite surprised to see that. And again, I think that speaks to the conditions. The air temperature is not too bad, 79 Fahrenheit, but that's not what it'll be in the cars. I can tell you that from bitter experience. It'll be at least Well, I'd think it'd be 20 Fahrenheit, at least more than that, maybe a wee bit more. The track temperature at 108 Fahrenheit is 42 Celsius, and that makes the inside of the car warm as well. Add to the fact that the humidity, although it's dropped down a wee bit from early on, humidity 61% at the moment. You're sitting in the car in a tight-fitting seat, belted in with a six-point harness, with three-layer Normex, plus your fireproof underwear and a helmet. I'm telling you now, that is going to be an endurance for the drivers as much as for the cars today.
1: Definitely the heat of the summer here in central Ohio. 79 degrees might not sound like a lot, but got some humidity in the air, 61%. In fact, that adds to it. And then as you talk about all of the gear you have to wear for your safety, the heat soak coming off of the engines, especially the front engine cars, that comes right into the cockpit. And it will be an endurance test, especially for the teams that are now in a point where their minimum drive time is up and they might consider making an early pit stop and having their second driver go the duration from here on out. That's a long way to go if that's something that anybody elects to do in this heat. So that actually might incentivize some teams to run a little longer here in the opening stint than we might see otherwise.
0: Get ready to see some pit stops, I think, here, Ryan. Brian Till might have a few pit lane callers, particularly from drivers slightly further down the field. I wonder if Jeff Westfall might even pit from the lead here. We are under, or over, should I say, the minimum drive time. But, you know, Jeff's got a 1.3-second lead. I think you leave him out there at the moment. Stephen McAleer, he's not closing down on him. And whilst that is the case, I think you leave Jeff out there and push him as close to the hour as you can, don't you? Let's head down to the pit lane. Thanks, Brian. Brian Till watching that pit lane stop then for Porsche. Still the leader has stayed out. That's a pretty decent stop there from BGB Motorsports. Not the longest pit lane here. You don't lose a huge amount of time, but the problem is, Ryan Marine, that it's a very short racetrack and those laps come round quickly.
1: Yeah, they do. You're right. I mean, we're talking about less than a minute and a half for the front runners in both of the classes to get around this place. And the time just to go down the pit lane here at Mid-Ohio is 23 seconds, which isn't a ton, but it's a pretty decent percentage of the overall lap time, and that's before you do the service in the stop there. So it is a bit of a gamble from BGB to make that stop here out of sequence. They didn't have the best track position to begin with, and this probably almost certainly puts them down a lap, and that could catch them out. But as Brian Till alluded to, the two drivers that will finish this race out are both incredibly fast, and that's all part of the strategy for the team. Get Jan Halen in the car, get Spencer Papelli in the car, and maximize their pace.
0: It's the voice of Ryan Marine with me, John Hindhoff. In the early runnings here, we are watching potentially some strategy play out. Here comes the BDO Tecumseh AMG of Winward Racing. Fuel, tyres, and did Bryce get out of that car? Yes, he did. Bryce Ward is out, and the rather taller form of Dutchman, Dan Arrow, gets in to that car. Right-hand Michelins are done, and they go to work on the left-hand side. So this is a full-service stop then for the dark blue, black, and white machine. Waiting for the car to come down. That is absolutely perfect timing. The determining factor for a pit stop in endurance should be your fuel. So in the time it took them to refill that Mercedes AMG GT4, Bryce got out, Dan got in, and the team, remember, just a couple of guns, rattle guns there, and they are five stud wheels. They are not centre lock wheels. All four wheels and Michelin and tyres were changed. And literally, as the fuel churns were coming out, about 3 seconds before, the spare pit crew was ready to drop that car. That's as close to perfect as I've seen for a very, very long time, Ryan Marine.
1: Yeah, that was awesome. And crucially, it got them out of the pits ahead of the leaders. So I don't believe they dropped a lap. That was excellent execution. It puts them in a position to benefit from a full course yellow here at this stage. Bryce's drive time is done. So they did exactly what they were hoping to do there with that opening stint. He kept them in contention, kept them in a position where they could do a green flag stop, get all the service done, and stay ahead of the leader, as I understand it. And this team has been executing at a super high level all year long. Third at Daytona, second at Sebring, fourth at Laguna Seca, just 30 points out of the championship lead, just where you expect a team of Windward's caliber to be.
0: So now we have to wait for everyone else to make their strategic decisions. Westfall goes around again, and I think this is absolutely right. Do not give up track position when you've got 2 seconds on Stephen McAleer and you've got just on 4 seconds to Trenton Estep. Seeing some of the TCRs come in. Now, this is interesting. This is very interesting. Lance Bergstein in the number 18. This is the black and red Elantra from Brian Hurt at Autosport. He'll change over to Harry Gottsacker. This is early for a TCR stop at Ryan, but suggests to me that they might be doing something slightly different in terms of strategy, unless they maybe had a little bit of a problem and they're going to have to make some kind of advantage out of adversity.
1: I think this is a strategic call. This is one of the teams running a three-driver lineup, and there's not a ton of them in TCR that are doing that. So they also have John Miller back as part of the lineup. They were with Daytona as
0: Excuse
1: well.
0: Me. Yeah, right. It is John Miller who's gotten in. My apologies.
1: No problem. But so what I think they are wanting to do is make sure they get that second driver's drive time done as well. Oh, man. It was a big moment for a different Hyundai, though. A little bit further back, that was the 76.
0: Preston Brown.
1: That was off at the exit of one. Right. That's a championship contender with a lot of grass in the grill there, John, on a hot day.
0: When he brings that in, they can bundle that up and sell that off to the local livery yard for a little bit of pony food. But that is one of the fastest grass cutters I've ever seen. Sounds great as well. Not sure Preston will agree with me on that. He has headed into pit lane, whether by design or, as I said, by necessity. On a day like this, with that much grass cutting in the front of the car, that will spike the temperatures. They'll go to work with the normal service first. Nice little swipe of the left hand by one of the mechanics working on the front wheels. They're the ones that are done first, and a brand new set of sticker Michelin slick tyres going on that car. There's a driver change going on. The fuel's going in as well. More of the grass taken out. Is it front tyres only? It is front tyres only. So now they're waiting for the fuel. See, I reckon they could have done rears as well if they'd wanted to. On that, they clearly don't want to. The car was down before the fuel hose came out. The grass is being collected in the pit lane, and the car is back out, and it is under the driving talent. Oh well, Preston Brown is listed as staying in that car. I thought I saw him get out. Still no leader into the pit lane, and we have completed 32 laps, or if you prefer, how many minutes? 50 minutes. 50 minutes. I think he's probably got another 5 minutes before he needs to come in terms of Jeff Westphal leading the race.
1: At minimum, we did have a couple yellow laps, so I think we could see him go to the hour if they wanted to. And we'll see what they elect to do. I mean, we know that for some, they feel like strategically a window is open, but the more traditional strategy of running the full fuel load down, that gets you right around the hour mark, maybe a little bit beyond, and then you could make it a pretty easy three-stop race from there. That's what I think they would try to do, all things being equal, and just use the natural pace in this car, which has allowed Jeff to open up the lead a little bit. Not much. McAleer's doing well to keep him honest, but it has grown from about 1 second to 1.8 seconds, and it does seem like Jeff just has that car right in its sweet spot. Interesting that they elected to have him qualify the car, John. Typically, we see Sean McAllister qualify, but I think because this is a two-driver lineup in a longer race, they'll have Jeff start and finish with McAllister right in the middle.
0: The Pegasus Mobile 1 91 Porsche off at the carousel, and it looks like that was all on their lonesome. Car is recovered. Great livery. And we will have the Pegasus livery at Le Mans next weekend as well. Don't forget, IMSA takes a little break. But many of the voices you know and love from IMSA Radio and IMSA TV will be down at the Circuit de la Sarthe. Johnny Palmer, and Paul Truswell were calling the test day today. And our coverage over on RS1, one of the sister channels of IMSA Radio, well, it's kind of already started. So there's Le Mans content over there once we've finished this weekend. By all means, go across. There's replays of today's testing action. We've got features, we've got previews, and some interviews from the scrutineering on Friday and Saturday as well. All culminating in, of course, the only live free global coverage, and you can get it in the States. No blocks, no breaks, no subscriptions on RS1, and for those of you in the States, SiriusXM next weekend as well will have all of the build up and the whole race live. It's on RS1, sister channel to RS2 IMSA Radio. We're right in the middle of the pit stops now, and random vandals into the pit stop. Bay taking a BMW pit stop there, and that looks like one of the Turner BMWs in the pit lane as well. That is Vin Barletta, of course, isn't it, in that car. So still no movement at the front. At this point, it's almost like a game of chicken. Jeff Westphal's being closed down a little bit, Ryan, by Stephen McAleer. It's just under a second now. It's taken round about 5 or 6 tenths in the last couple of laps out of the leader. So when do they jump, and where is it going to put them out? I hear you ask, who is the leader of the cars who have stopped? And I think that's Winward, really, and Dan Arrow, and he sits at the moment. Remember, he got out just before the leaders came around, he's still on the lead lap. So this is going to be interesting as Turner Motorsport 95 comes in, and these are the more at the start. Dylan McAvern then in from sixth.
1: This is the first, I guess, if you don't count the Windward car, which was just around the fringes of the top 10 when they made their pit stop, then this would be the first of the real front runners to come in. The closer you can get to the hour mark, the easier it is to make this a pretty simple strategy, pitting around the hour mark each time to get you to the 4 hours, and they feel like they must be in their window to go ahead and make this pit stop here. You wouldn't do it if you thought it was going to add another stop. Pretty clean pit work, as you'd expect from Turner, just waiting on the fuel, which, as you said, John, that's always a good sign in these races.

So out of the pit lane then comes the 95. McAvern took the car in. Luca Mars, the co-driver. Meanwhile, we've got a pit stop in, and let's go down to Brian Till.

0: limitations in terms of sets available, and you're forced to make some choices in these longer races. But good job by the Carbon team. And I really am interested in this strategy, having Westfall qualifying and start the car. McAllister, you don't give up much pace when he climbs aboard, so that middle stint, they should be able to maintain the pace. Did they drop a spot, though, to the McAleer car they might have in the pit lane? That's interesting. We'll have to keep an eye on that. But then it keeps Westfall fresh. He'll have a nice break and get back in for the final run to the checkered flag. And this was a change in the pit lane. See if we can learn how this happened. What did the Autotechnic crew do? Not entirely sure, but they were done with their pit stop sooner. Maybe they short-filled. Maybe it was just a cleaner stop. But in any event, a lead that was down to about a second prior to the pit stop window has changed hands in the pits. So of those leaders that have pitted now, it's effectively Crines, Austin Crines in the Autotechnic BMW that leads of those that have come to the pit lane, which has gotten busy. Trenton Estep is in. Juretsky is in. That should be his day done. Then it's Nate Cicero for McCombie McAleer Racing also in the pits. And there's the pit stop comparison. That's the tail of the tape right there. 5 seconds quicker for Autotechnic, and that was enough for them to jump to the lead. Wow, a great job by that team. Puts them in control of the race. And now Austin Crines finds himself effectively as the race leader when everything cycles through. Just waiting on a few that are stretching this fuel a little bit further. Meanwhile, waiting for the front runners in TCR to come to the pits. Not abnormal for them to go a bit longer than their GS counterparts. Here's the TGM team with one of their Mustangs stationary in the pits. This is Paul Holton. Looking to jumpstart their season. It's not been the 2026 that they anticipated, I think it's safe to say. And Paul Holton sharing that car. Big bird out there as it leaves its pit box. And now we do have some front runners in TCR into the pit lane as well. Bryson Morris, who started on the outside of the front row, dropped back a little bit during his opening stint. Driver change and tire change complete. Just waiting on the fuel there for the BHA team. Always a good sign, as we've talked about. If you're waiting on that fuel to go in, that should be the limiting factor based on the way the rules are written. BHA releases the car. Now we'll see if there was a driver change or not. Bryson and Mason Felipe, the championship leaders, coming into this weekend. Winners last time out at Laguna Seca, and they've yet to be off the podium through three races here to start 2026. That familiar Hyundai Hope on Wheels livery on the car, doing so much to raise money for a great program, great charity, Hyundai Hope on Wheels. You can find out more about it online. I'll just try to work some pace into that car, build the heat up in the tires, get them ready to go. Fresh out of the pit box. Still waiting on a couple, one car really in GS. Meanwhile, a spin just a second ago, I think, or was that a replay? We saw a Porsche around. But John, the front runners by and large in GS have made their stops, just waiting for Matty Stewart and CSM, and then pretty soon we'll start to see more of the leaders in TCR peeling off and into the pit lane.
1: So is that Austin Crines' position for Autotechnic? Is that a genuine position then?
0: Yes.
1: After the pit stop?
0: Yes.
1: They've done a cracking job,
0: yes,
1: then, haven't they?
0: They did. So it was about a 4 or 5 second faster pit stop we saw for Autotechnic vis-a-vis Carbon, and that made all the difference. McAleer had closed down that gap, you'll recall, down from about 2 seconds to one, and then the quick pit work was enough for them to jump the fellow BMW team in the pit lane.

0: an early contender for a Michelin moment of the race, maybe. Because that is the sort of thing, the longer we stay green, the more important these early calls are. You might think it's all down to when you get the last pit stop call right, but my goodness me, that's a huge advantage that they have gained. 5 seconds around here on a minute and 28 second lap. That's a lot of hard driving. A little bit of a fumble on the front wheel change of Victor Gonzalez Racing. With TCR number 99 in, Tyler Gonzalez, no relation, brought that car in. Franco Girolami, TCR driver of some repute, is the teammate there. They've lost no time with that little fumble of the front wheel because the fuel was still going in, and that is the beauty of fuel being the determinant factor. We'll rejoin the pits now in that dark grey. Very popular colour, that, with Cupra owners over in Europe. In fact, Nick Damon's wife, Rachel, has a Cupra that is pretty much that colour. One of the four Mentors, which is their mid-size SUV. So Austin Kreintz then now, scored as the lead as Maddie Stewart comes in from what was the lead, CSM. So they're going really long. And this is perhaps going to give them an advantage later on. Let's head down to KMW. Here's Brian Till.
1: Just a drink bottle change there. Tyler Gonzalez did get out in the 99. They went with fresh front Michelin tires. They're going to do the same thing here with the 5. And right now I'm sitting here looking at this 19-year-old behind the wheel, and he is cool as a cucumber in there. Nothing looks hurried. He is just sitting waiting for that fuel to go, and he'll get back on track. Interesting to note, on the 99, when they left, there is a horizontal, I'll call it stay or brace, between the uprights on the rear wing. It is broken. It is unattached on the left side. I don't know if it's going to make that wing unstable, but keep an eye on the 99.
0: Brian Till. That's the car that was leading. Drops back in. Oh, now this is interesting as well, because this TCR battle, which had Rocco Pasquarella leading for KMW, now let's see how it shakes out when they come round next time around, Ryan. It seems to be that staying out longer is not necessarily your friend here today. Whether that's the hotter weather or what it's doing to the fuel fill times. Obviously, if you go in earlier, there's not as much room left in the tank. But let's see how that works out. And penalty, tyre without crew. And that is something that IMSA are very, very hot on. It's gone to LP Monto and the Honda Civic. It's going to bring them back through pit lane. TCR battle then has the number 55, Eduardo Gore racing with Stallion, leading. But that car, Ryan, yet to make its pit stop. The real battle is KMW and the cars behind it.
2: Right, and I do think that VGRT got the jump there. I believe it's going to be the Cooper that will cycle through with the lead. In fact, I think I see it up at the top of the shot. It should come across the line now with Girolami behind the wheel. So that bumps the number 5
0: Correct.
2: Car that had been leading down into second place and into the clutches here of Bryson Morris. That white Hyundai just behind, that is for position, second and third. But what a jump VGRT got in the pit lane. Not just to the lead, but a big lead at that.
0: I love to watch the pit stop strategy play out. That was a really good stop by the team. Girolami, as soon as the car was on the ground, he was spinning the front Michelins and he was gone. And if that's what has done it, then there you go. All of that hard work that you do on the track can be either augmented or completely negated by either bad strategy call or bad work in the pit lane. It's a team sport. At the front of the field, Austin Kreins leads for Auto Technic. That we know. And the gap is 2.8 seconds. And Dan Arrow for Winward Racing. We thought that was a good stop. It was a great stop. Bryce Ward came in from 11th position. Dan Arrow takes up the battle in second position. And he's 4.6 seconds ahead of Sean McAllister, which was the leading car at the start of that pit stop cycle. Now, what we don't know is how much fuel went into either Austin Kreins' BMW or the Mercedes-AMG GT4 of Dan Arrow. But this is not a dash to the checkered flag now. We've still got just under 3 hours to go. And I think those two teams at the front, Ryan, have chosen track position. Now I look back at that Winward Racing team, I think they pulled the fuel as soon as the tyres were done to give Dan the opportunity to make up some positions.
2: I think that was part of it. And remember, they also pitted earlier than just about anybody else. So they were only 40 minutes into the race instead of 55 minutes to an hour.
0: Good point.
2: So as you said earlier, you know, they hadn't run as long, so there was less room in the tank, even if they were doing a full fill. And I think that's part of why that undercut helped them get so much track position. It
0: Good
2: was
0: point.
2: A shorter stop, whether or not they short filled or if it was just a matter of the tank not taking anymore and the fill being done, and that made the stop short, I'm not sure. The one I'm curious about, though, we talked about it being a 4 or 5 second quicker stop for Auto Technic. I would love to know if they short filled to get that track position,
0: yeah,
2: knowing they were pitting at basically the same time as the leader with about a second separation on track between the two. That would be pretty nifty strategy to help them grab track position and effectively the lead of this race. But at the moment, we're left to kind of guess.
0: Dean Baker has brought the Baker Racing Audi number 56 in the A to Z automobiles car. This is not going well. They are attending to something on the left front of that car. As out comes LP Montour, lost time earlier on with that drive-through penalty. So that was his first scheduled pit stop there for MMG. LP stays behind the wheel there. Dan Arrow is approximately 7 laps further into his stint than anyone else. So that is the offset. He has done, as their last went across the line, Dan has done 16 laps. Austin Kreins has done 8 laps. Sean McAllister's done 8 laps. Jeremy Fletcher now in the McCombie McAleer. That's a Mazda MX-5. What's that doing in that race? I have some spurious information on my strategy screen. Jeremy Fletcher doing really well for McCombie McAleer Racing in the 23 Master. Running in fourth at the moment. No, he isn't. Steve Wetterau in the car park with Peregrine Racing. That's tickled me, that. He has got 11 laps into this stint. So everybody else, there's one or two outliers, but most people came in 7 or 8 laps ago. The real outlier, Dan Arrow, as you rightly identified there, Ryan, coming in much earlier. Now, Steve Wetterau has just been on the wrong side of a bit of argy-bargy. Well, he just ran up in behind the Supra with which he was in close contact of Jeremy Fletcher. It is Jeremy Fletcher, but he's not in the Mazda MX-5. He's in the Kosh Copeland car. And it just looked like he got a bit of aero push. So Sam Baker, well, that was his first pit stop. It looked like a slow pit stop. He's still in the pit lane though. He had taken the lead of TCR by dint of not coming in. So let's see when he gets out there. It looked like they didn't. It looks like it wasn't a full speed pit stop, if that makes any sense on that TCR car. You're listening to
2: John. I think that we saw.
0: Sorry, go ahead, Ryan.
2: I think the car we saw first was Dean Baker. That's the sister car, and then Sam just pitted. So. Yeah. Very similar liveries, and both Bakers doing the driving to further add to the confusion there. But I think it was Dean's stop that didn't look like it was happening with any particular pace. I think Sam and the 52 car, from what I can tell, they just were able to run long and elected to do so there on this first stint.
0: Yeah, thank you for that. I'm a bear of small brain and easily come confused. To be honest, at IMSA Radio, if you want to get in touch with us, by the way, that comes straight through to the Ford Racing Global Broadcast Centre. Enjoying this fabulous weather, air temperature 79 Fahrenheit, 109 Fahrenheit on the track. That's 26 in the air and 43 track temperature. And we're going to have a penalty for. And who's just stopped? Ah, the 56, apparently. So that is the Dean Baker car that is, in fact, still in the pit lane. So even when they get going again, they are going to have a drive-through because they've abandoned the tyre. I think they've abandoned the whole car. I couldn't see that much work going on at Ryan to be going on it, Ryan, to be brutally honest.
2: No, I agree. They were out on track moments ago, came back in. That penalty was just issued. Now they're shown as on an outlap once again, and we'll have to serve that penalty. And exactly what the problem is for the car, I'm not entirely sure, but this takes them out of contention for any kind of good result. Meanwhile, Dan Arrow has reeled in Austin Crines for the lead of the race. Austin stuck in some lap traffic, John.
0: First position comes together, traffic giveth, traffic taketh away. The BMW M4 and the Mercedes of Wynwood. Dan Arrow right in there, and it's the Aston Martin that's holding up the battle for the lead. Now can Dan Arrow swing through on the inside? Oh, the Aston goes into the dirt, and for a moment there was danger there. That could have been very nasty indeed. Dan Arrow, though, with target acquired, coming to the end of the lap. The BMW ahead of him is the leader, the white and black car of Auto Technic Racing. There's more traffic ahead. It's the leader who always gets to the traffic first and has to wake up what's going on. Half a second at the line. Just over. Dan Arrow is a driver who I've spoken to a few times, has gradually built up his experience in the GT3 and GT4 ranks. The car started by Bryce Ward, father of Russell Ward, and Russell, of course, the driving force, and his dad to start with, although Bryce has stepped away a bit to concentrate on the family firm, the substantive family firm, and Russell running Wynwood Racing. And if you think you've heard a bit about Wynwood Racing, you'd be absolutely right. Expanded into Europe 3 or 4 seasons ago, Kristen Horn-Ardle, who'd been driving with the Wards, helping to run that satellite operation. Selected by AMG Mercedes to run their DTM program with the GT3 cars. What a vote of confidence that is. And then on top of that, being asked by AMG to be the de facto factory team at the ADAC Nürburgring 24 Hours on the Nordschleife back in May. And not only did they do that, they had two very fast cars, one that they were running for Verstappen Racing, and yes, that was that Max Verstappen that was driving it, along with Danny Hunkadeya, among others. Very strong squads that AMG put together for Wynwood in that race. Unfortunately, the Verstappen car had a drive shaft issue. But the good news was that they were running one and two at the time, and frankly had dominated that extremely difficult Nürburgring race. And the second car was able to bring the victory home. So Wynwood absolutely at the top of their game. They are good at spotting talent. And this young man, Dan Arrow from the Netherlands, another one on the conveyor belt of winning ways, conveyor belt of success. Now here's a chance again for Dan Arrow, the leader, caught up behind the Core Motorsport Mustang, goes underneath into turn one, does not get it done. Here's the chance for Dan Arrow. He'll swing through turn one. He's going to get a much better run because the leader had to lift off, immediately slips to the right, then to the left. Leader can't move to the left again now. In reaction, Arrow releases the brakes up the hill, allowing the gradient to help him go through, and the lead changes. The BDO Tekamek car goes to the front in the hands of Dan Arrow, and that was traffic affected, Ryan, and started as the leader, erstwhile leader now in the BMW, Austin Kreintz, was coming up to his braking area of turn one, couldn't get the pass made on the back marker, and that has cost him the lead.
2: Dan read that exceedingly well and was there to capitalize, saw the door open, and then was so decisive with that move to the inside, up and into the keyhole, got that lead away from Kreintz there. And you're right, Arrow is one of these up-and-coming talents that Wynwood has done well to spot. He's a former GT World Challenge Europe Endurance Cup champion in the silver class just a couple of years ago. Finished second in class at the 24 Hours of Spa a year ago as well, and seems to have really found a home with this team. Really excited to see what his future might be with the team. But remember, they're on a different sequence to the BMW. If you're Austin Kreintz here, there's no reason to panic because they pitted 11 minutes apart from one another. This Mercedes, I think that, I mean, it's not as straightforward for them to go the distance on the same number on two more stops as it is for those that were able to extend that opening stint. They need a little yellow to fall their way or quite a bit of fuel save. So all is not lost here for Austin Kreintz at Auto Technic. If he can just stick with that Mercedes, they'll still be in a pretty good position, as I see it at least, as the strategy shakes out.
0: Well, the first run on the fuel for Stephen McAleer, as it was before Austin Kreintz got in, was 35 laps, of which three were of yellow right at the start. In time-wise, that was just over 53 minutes. So I don't think anybody can do this race in the GS category on just two more stops, because I don't think anybody got to the hour at the start of the race. They were all just a little bit short. We'll see, because, and I realise I may be invoking the Johnny Palmer curse, which he says he doesn't believe. But if we continue green for another roundabout, well, let's see, how long has this been so far? 35 minutes for Dan Arrow at the moment. Let's see how far he goes. And let's see how far everyone else goes and what happens in the meantime. We're not ignoring TCR. There's just been a little flurry of activity at the front of GS. So, again, sharp pit work. Victor Gonzalez Racing, Cooper Leon, the number 99, the grey car, with Franco Girolami behind the wheel, jumped the KMW Motorsports Honda Civic, which has the fastest lap of the TCR race, by the way, on a 127.5. And there's 3.6 seconds between them now. And Franco Girolami is exactly what we were talking about earlier on, Ryan. He's having to deal now with some of the, I'm not going to say slower, but certainly less quick GS cars that are holding him up when he gets to the twisty bits. And that's costing him lap time. It's not a problem on the straights, but from turn four all the way at the carousel, he loses lap time. If he's behind even one of the quicker GS cars.
2: As he is right now. But yeah, certain parts of the track, the TCR cars are arguably quicker than the GS cars, notably the really tight sections here in the final third of a lap, and that could cost him some lap time. But I've been watching his laps relative to Rocco Pasquarella, who's in second, or Bryson Morris. They're all running pretty close to the same times. That lap, though, you were right, because of the traffic, Girolami did give up about a second to Pasquarella, but traffic gives and traffic takes, as we've talked about several times. One thing I'd like to call attention to is, don't look now, but the sister car, the leading car, is creeping up into the conversation. Caleb Bacon, who is making his season debut with VGRT, filling in for Dr. William Talley alongside Stephen Clemens, has done well in his stint. Stephen did well too, and they find themselves in the other Cupra from VGRT up in fourth place. Now, they're 20 seconds out of the lead, but that's a nice little charge up through the field for that bunch.
0: Yeah, very good point that you make there. And we've seen how good Caleb can be. And let's keep an eye on that lap time then. A best of 127.9 for that car, 128.5 last time around. Absolutely in the conversation in terms of that TCR category. We've still got 2 hours and 37 and a half minutes to go. 2:37, 32, 31, 30. If you are syncing us up anywhere else. And I'm keeping an eye also on Girolami. He is a very experienced TCR driver, World Touring Car driver. We've seen him in shorter races all over the world, and he knows this category of car very, very well. Now, at the moment, our Kenai producer Aaron up in Concord thinks he might have noticed a potential problem from Girolami, and that is the fact that the bonnet, the leading edge of the hood, is starting to lift at high speed. Now, is that because something's hit it? Oh, there's definitely air getting under it, going up into the bumpier areas under braking. So there's air getting under that hood. I don't think it's unfastened, Ryan Marine, but certainly that's something that people will want to be keeping an eye on.
2: Cause for concern in a situation in which you really don't want any. I mean, they've got this race not in hand, but pretty solidly under control right now, leading by about 2 seconds. And the last thing that you want is to have some element of doubt, some added jeopardy enter into the mix. And that loose hood is something that the team will want to keep an eye on. Race control will as well. Pasquarella's got his head down. He's been charging, making up some time the last few laps. Gave up a little bit of time, though, in traffic here this time by. So the lead at about 2.5 seconds, first to second. And to your point about Girolami, he is outstanding. Champion in TCR Europe in 2024, Italian Touring Car champion in 2023, TCR Europe champion again in 2022. Tons of wins, tons of podiums, running at the front in TCR-style races. The thing that's been the challenge for him this year is learning the IMSA style of racing, the rules, the rhythm of these races. That's something that he's had to adapt to at times, but the speed has never been in question.
0: I think you make a really couple of really good points there. And people say, well, you know, you're a race driver, just go and race. But it's the little nuances about safety car procedures, pit stop procedures, slow zones if you're going to Le Mans. We as commentators have to remember the differences between series. It's not great if we get the series mixed up, but it's not going to cost us a race victory. We can say, oh no, sorry, I'm thinking of the wrong series there. Of course, the pits are closed immediately when the safety car comes out in this series or that series. Or if we've got a full course yellow, the pits stay open for 2 laps and then they close. And if you get that wrong, you can go back and correct it. If you get it wrong when you're driving so many different series, it can literally cost you a motor race. If you pit at the wrong time, if you do the wrong things, if you're not allowed the wave by, and we've seen this happen before, haven't we?
2: Oh, definitely. It's one of the challenges with so many of these drivers that, yeah, the platforms, GT4 and TCR, they're global platforms, but you have to adapt to the rule set across the board. Man, I'm watching that hood flap in the wind, and it's certainly not getting any better, is it, John? I wonder if that's something that at the next pit stop, and we're still a ways away from doing that on schedule at least, but I wonder if that's something that maybe some 100-mile-an-hour tape might solve the problem, if the VGR team can gather that up and just try and strap that hood down with some tape to make sure it doesn't cause any problems the rest of the race.
0: My question on that, Ryan, is what's caused it? Because we didn't notice it earlier on. I don't see any damage on the front of Girolami's Cupra. I mean, it's pristine at the front. There's barely even any rubber marks or anything like that. It's not like it's been hit by a ball of rubber or something being thrown up from the car. There's no obvious touch damage or push damage on that car. The radiator's right underneath, surrounded by the red piping around that. I can even see the IMSA decal right in the middle of the front of the car. That looks pristine as well. So what's happened to change the airflow underneath through the front end of that Cupra that it is straining on its catches? I don't think it's... It's the right front that seems to be worse. The right front edge of it that seems to be worse. There are vents to take air in and to vent air out from under the bonnet. Little puff of smoke as well on downshift. And on upshift there was a bit of dirt from the side of the grass as well thrown up by the Michelin tyres. And the back wing shaking around as well as he clobbers a curb. But I can't understand why that suddenly happened. Meantime, let's go from the front of TCR to the front of the field overall. Dan Arrow was leading when last we looked. And looking to see where Austin Kreintz is. Yes, he's still behind. And there's one car cover for surveillance terms. One car cover. That car being the 83 Porsche that had its problems earlier on. Between first and second then, a single car. And this is costing Austin Kreintz time. But remember, as Ryan rightly keeps mentioning, that lead car now is on a different fuel and tyre strategy. 30 laps completed by Winwood Racing. Probably for Dan, another two or three laps before he has to pit. To get somewhere near an hour of running, he'd have to go 10 more minutes. Is he going to get too close to that? Not very certain about that. So the battle for second place has now hotted up as well, Ryan, because Austin Kreintz has got Sean McAllister, who was the leader, or at least that car was the leader. The number 39 was right at the sharp end of the field. And it's the two BMWs battling together now for second place. And they are on the same pit stop strategy.
2: Right. And they're behind Jan Halen in this Porsche. This is the BGB car that Tom Collingwood started. They're actually on the same strategy as Winward and Dan Arrow. But Collingwood was quite a ways down the order. And really, the Caymans, just in general this weekend, haven't had a ton of pace across the board. I think the best qualifying Cayman was something like 13th. So Ryan Halen a lap down, not something you say very often covering IMSA races, whether it's Pilot Challenge or WeatherTech, but that's where he finds himself, and not keen to get passed by the second place car, it would appear. That's very much to Dan Arrow's benefit. Dan's been able to extend the advantage. Now, about 2.5 laps ago, timing and scoring actually showed Crines ahead of Arrow at the start-finish line by about 8/100ths of a second. So I was wondering if that was a misread or if that was true. My suspicion is that traffic bunched them up and they were momentarily side by side. But as it sorted itself out, Dan Arrow has gotten back to the lead, worked his way through the traffic, and Crines and McAllister now are bunched up behind this Cayman.
0: Well, when I started that sentence about back to the leaders, as Jan Halen dives into the pit lane. So when I started the sentence about the leaders, I actually glanced up. I was watching the images of Dan Arrow, and I glanced at the screen and saw Austin Crines' name at the top of the timing and scoring. So I immediately was looking ahead of Dan for the BMW rather than behind. But as you say, yeah, absolutely. That led me to refresh the screen here to see if I could believe what I was actually seeing as the cars were going past on the track. Well, you said that that Porsche was on the same pit strategy of the 40-minute stop after the start of the race, or thereabouts, as our leader. So Jan Halen has come in. So now we kind of need to know that. Bryce Ward is down in the pit lane with Brian Till. Let's take a BTO. Pit lane report. Pit lane report. Brian's just lining that one up at
3: Brian's
0: the moment.
3: Just lining. My
0: apologies. So I'm trying to listen to about three different things at once. I'm still trying to work out how long it was then for that Porsche. I think that Porsche was 32 laps. That is exactly where the leading car is at the moment. I'm not sure Bryce will want to talk to Brian right at the moment, because I think the car's due in, well, I was going to say this time around, but they've gone through. That's their 33rd lap out of the pit lane. And Dan Arrow still leading. I've got a feeling, well, in fact, we can now go down to the pit lane. Brian is with Winwards and with Bryce Ward, who started the 57.
1: And you guys have gotten faster and faster over the years. Some people are passionate about golf. You're passionate about motorsport, and it really seems to, pardon the pun, drive you. What is it that just keeps you going as strong as you are?
4: You know, honestly, it's the whole team, the whole camaraderie between everybody. NBC Sports, thanks so much to you guys covering the sport, making it such a great such a great spectacle for everybody at home. But the team, driving with your son, driving with the team overseas, it's just incredible. I just have so much passion for it. It brings me to tears every time I talk about it.
1: Well, and the championship going well so far this season, two podiums, everything's been in the top five, a great run here leading right now. But it's not just nationally, it's internationally where this team has found success. Recently, the win at the Nürburgring. How special was that for you? And there was some other guy driving another car that you had, Max somebody. How special was that?
4: Yeah, I mean, Max is such a great guy. I mean, I spent a bit of time with him. I'm so lucky to be part of that team and just be able to interact with, probably the best driver on the planet. It's just been fantastic. And we also have some great drivers in our team, and it was super to see them interacting with Max. It was just an awesome spectacle.
1: Obviously, Max Verstappen is who we're talking about, but the success that you have overseas, how does it translate over here to the U.S. as well? It seems like they just feed on each other.
4: Yeah, we typically have a call between Europe and ourselves at least once a week, on a technical side. And so anything they find that works on their car, they give it to us. And anything we find that works here, we give it to them. And so it's absolutely, it's a wonderful teamwork between, Europe and the USA. It's been fantastic.
1: I know we still have a long way to go in this season. Cars running so well. You guys are doing so well in the championship. If we got to the end of the season and they handed you the big trophy, what would that mean to you?
4: Gosh, I've threatened to retire a couple of times. But probably going to keep me on a little bit longer. It'd be incredible. But it's really, really super. And thanks to NBC Sports for everything you guys do for us. Really, really appreciate it.
3: Congratulations on the success you've had so far. I know there's more to come.
2: Good to hear from Brian Sword. Thanks to our NBC colleagues and Brian Till for letting us eavesdrop on their pit lane reports from the BDO pit lane here on IMSA Radio and IMSA TV. Just under 2.5 hours to go, and it's still Brian Sword's car that leads. Dan Arrow behind the wheel just had to get back around the BGB Porsche. It's now Spencer Pompelli driving that car, having just made that pit stop. Jan Hayman out, Pompelli in. Arrow now 51.5 minutes into this stint. So we've been trying to figure out what the pit windows look like. And John noted that the GS class cars, by and large, pitted short of an hour on the opening stint. And the question that I have is that because they couldn't go further, or is it because they didn't want to go further for strategic purposes? I suppose we'll find out here before too much longer. GS points as they stand. It was a 30-point deficit coming in, but running in the lead right now, Dan Arrow and Bryce Ward would take a 40-point advantage over the Turner duo of McAvern and Mars. And Hickelier and Crines, they're still very much in the conversation, too. And we really haven't called the names Cicero or Noaker much to this point. It's been a bit of a struggle this weekend. We mentioned earlier the Caymans really haven't shown a lot of pace. I think the same could be said for the Mustangs, by and large. But that Mustang is the McCombie McAleer entry down in 10th right now. Still a long way to go and quite a few different ways that this can break. But, John, 52 minutes, nearly 53 minutes into this stint for Dan Arrow. I suspect this is when we're going to learn, all of this under green, by the way, I suspect this is when we're going to learn just how far a GT4 Mercedes can go at IMSA trim on a tank of fuel.
0: Almost got an absolute free kick a moment or two ago. Eduardo Gut had a problem early in the lap and was going very slowly all the way from the bottom of the hill at Turn 4 right through to the top of Thunder Valley. He's made it back into the pit lane in that number 55 TCR car. But what a gift that could have been. They are in the window now to pit, and Dan Arrow having to fight his way through traffic again for Winwood Racing. The gap is 1.6 seconds. And he, generally speaking, he's either getting the better of the traffic or making the better of the traffic, because Austin Kreintz and Sean McAllister, and I think Sean McAllister's got ahead of Austin Kreintz there in the background, and Dan Arrow stays out for another lap. But they are all coming through a bunch of battling Porsches. There's the Supra in there as well. It's the number 53 car. And Dan Arrow has sailed through that somewhat majestically, Ryan. Amazing traffic management.
2: That's really been the key, hasn't it? I mean, that's how he got to the lead at one point. He read the traffic perfectly, and now it's allowed him to extend that advantage. And that's a real skill and an art form, multi-class racing, both for the top class and the bottom class, too. How much, or let's put it this way, how little time do you lose in those inter-class moments when they come together and have to share the track momentarily, right? If you can minimize the time loss, it's never going to be ideal, but if you can minimize the time loss, that really pays dividends over the course, especially of one of these long-distance races. The longer it stays green, each little chunk of time you gain in traffic, it just adds up, and we're starting to see that as his lead now continues to grow over McAllister, who you rightly say is through on Austin Kreins up into second place now.
0: Thought I caught a glimpse of the livery, the bright green of the green and grey livery, in fairness. Just had race control. I think I heard a drive-through being called for blocking. Yes, I did. And it's John Miller in the Brian Herter number 18 car who will have to come to pit lane and not get service. Now, here's interesting. Kreintz and Carbon, the Autotechnica car, the BMW and the car barn, the Steve Wetterau car, are both in the pit lane. Brian is down at Auto Technic.
3: Climbing back aboard this BMW so quick throughout the weekend. And one of the things that Steve Dinan had said about the BMW platform in general is it's just so well suited to this racetrack. You guys were talking about that earlier. Calvin always says horses for courses, right? And the BMW and Mid-Ohio seem to like each other, especially this iteration of it right now. Stephen McAleer going to see what he can do. Four new Michelin tires and a full load of VP Racing fuels, and McAleer will be back on the racetrack. Still have a long way to go, and the day is heating up. Tire deck could be a problem by the time we get to the end of this.
0: That's a mega point that Brian Tills just made right there. And I actually wonder, now we're seeing the kind of fuel mileage that Dan Arrow is getting out of that Windward Racing car, I wonder if some of the stops at the front of the field, which were 53, 54 minutes, and he's done that now. I wonder, in fact, he's done almost an hour now. I wonder if those early stops were people looking at tyres on the GS car and trying to work out what the degradation is like. The track temperature's gone up. It's 111 Fahrenheit, 44 Celsius now. Dan Arrow is just peeling the laps off. He's gone further now than anybody else did in their first stint. He is up to an amazing, 33 laps, sorry. So he's not quite, but that's all green. That is all green. And he started 56 minutes ago. 57 minutes ago. So, again, Brian on the money down there with that BDO pit lane report. Were those early stops, if not tyre dependent rather than fuel dependent, Brian, were there of a little bit of data gathering from that first set of tyres, do we think?
2: I suspect that has a part to play in it, yeah, John, to go ahead and take a look at it. I was wondering if it was a case more of not that they couldn't go further, but they didn't want to go further, and that could have been for tire data purposes, like you say, and it also could have been for strategic purposes as well. But it does look like Dan Arrow has pushed it as far as they feel comfortable going, and that Mercedes is in the pits.
3: This Mercedes AMG, Dan Arrow staying in the car. Obviously, it is going to be a long afternoon for him for sure as the temperature comes up. Not a mark on that car that I could see right now. And this team, this Mercedes, so strong, especially here at Mid-Ohio this weekend.
0: Well, Ryan, there's the answer.
2: Yep, Brian on the spot there getting the information from the team. Interesting, 2 hours, 16 minutes to go, approaching the halfway mark. And, I mean, we're still over a normal Pilot Challenge race to go, 15 minutes over that here. And we know how much can play out in one of those typical two-hour races. And I suspect we've not even reached the halfway point in our book as far as, you know, the story of this race. So much yet to unfold here this afternoon in Mid-Ohio.
0: So, leader in and out the pits. Now, this is crucial. At the keyhole, he, being Dan Arrow, has come out right ahead of the car that he was battling with for the overall lead a little while ago. But this, of course, is on two different strategies. And the situation is that Dan Arrows has had to let that BMW go through. So Sean McAllister and Jeremy Fletcher lead from Moisey Oretzky for McLaren. And Brian Till is watching the Turner Motorsport number 95.
3: Luca Mars has climbed in.
1: getting his belts on. And again, Calvin, you mentioned it earlier, it takes a while to get a full load of fuel, so he's got plenty of time to get his belt sorted. They'll pull the jack, drop the car. That helps that last bit of fuel flow just a little bit quicker. Take an opportunity to clean the grill, and then they'll get this BMW back on track.
0: As usual, they are very efficient in what they do down at Turner Motorsport. Made themselves fan favourites down through the years. The colour scheme coming from an old British touring car championship machine. Remember back, those of you with the long memories for super touring, those incredibly complex and expensive machines, as Sean McAllister now pits the car barn with Peregrine. This is interesting because we are levelling up these pit stops. They've not gone nearly as far into the race as I thought they would be. The Turner Motorsport, by the way, was the Renault Lagunas, the likes of Jason Plato and Alan Menu drove, if you remember, in period. I am now not confused, but highly intrigued, Ryan Marine, about these pit stop strategies, because it would seem to me that it's much closer where everybody stopped than I'd expected with that offset, particularly for Dan Arrow. Dan Arrow did 40 laps, 40 laps. Everybody else coming in at 35, 33, 34, 33, 34. That's an incredible fuel mileage run from the Dutchman and from the AMG GT4.
2: It is. I would say confusion and intrigue aren't mutually exclusive, and I might have a little bit of both at the moment. I am trying to figure out how to square this circle here and to get these cars home the rest of the way. At the moment, I think everybody would like to see one more yellow to eliminate some of the fuel concerns, and maybe if it's a long enough yellow, make it possible to do it on one stop. But that would be a pretty lengthy yellow, at least in the GS class. I think in TCR it's a little more straightforward at this stage, and they're going to try and stretch this here as close to the hour mark as they can and make it a one stop, well, two stops from here and then one stop after this next stop race to the finish in TCR. That's harder to do, though, in these GS cars, and that's by design.
0: Yes. I have a furrowed brow on this one. There's something that we need to, as I say, we need to square this circle just a little bit. We have just seen Robbie Fawley coming slowly in around the far side of the circuit, and he's just made it into the pit lane. Moise Uretsky, by the way, leads for Ibiza Farm Motorsport in the McLaren Artura. Hannah Greenmeyer for Harter Racing Aston Martin is 15, call it 16 seconds further back. Let's see if we can find out what happens here. Let's go to Brian and find out why this Liqui Moly car is slow.
1: Ready to accept this car, so something has gone wrong. The crew just now getting to the wall, but I think he had some type of a problem on his way into the pit lane because he was not at speed coming down the lane. Rear tires also turning right now.
0: Well, that's going to be a penalty if the back axle was turning whilst it was up on the jack. Still up on the tracks. The clutch is dragging. That's going to be a drive-through. That is a stonewall drive-through. Surely the better thing to do there would be to put the car on. Well, I don't know. Obviously, you can't change the tyres with the car on the ground. They're never going to get that tyre on with the wheel turning. There's five lug nuts there and some pegs behind it. Driver needed to put his foot hard on the brake, and they weren't telling him that. And somehow the message has got through. Robbie Fawley then with an unexpected call into the pit lane. He has taken quite a lot of fuel. Oh, I don't think they got the fuel in either, because the fuel hose has gone out and gone back in again. So they were absolutely not ready for this stop. And this is very un-Turner-like. And this has taken that car right now out of the running. That was too long and unexpected. Mistakes you just don't expect to see. And we still don't know why it was slow. Meantime, let's get back to the TCR battle where Rocco Pasquarella has caught Franco Girolami and was nudging the back bumper of the Grey Cupra coming out of the carousel last time around. This is first and second. All of a sudden, Dan Arrow back up to speed again. Make of that what you will. We'll keep an eye on that with Ryan Marine and John Hindhoff here in the booth. And it's not over yet at the front of TCR. And remember, there's an offset there as well, a possible offset there, because they just turned that car around so quickly that we couldn't believe they'd got all the fuel in that they needed. 5 seconds, the difference between the pit stops last time through. Girolami's been doing a pretty good job through traffic, and again, that might be the difference when we come to the final reckoning later on in the race. You talked about passing and being passed. Girolami there very cleverly giving up a little bit of the racetrack so he didn't lose the perfect entry into the carousel. But right up his tailpipes now, Rocco Pasquarella, KMW in the black car. And behind them is, I think, a lapped tease. No, that is Bryson Morris. So that's the top three in TCR together now, Ryan Marie.
2: Yeah, how about that? Great mix, as we've talked about a couple of times, three different manufacturers inside that top three. And we were singing the praises earlier of Franco Girolami and what an accomplished driver he is. That puts into perspective what Rocco Pasquarella is doing. Young man from Boca Raton, Florida, comes out of Sports Car Club of America, club-level racing, spec MX-5 primarily, did a little bit of MX-5 Cup racing at the tail end of the year last year, but has been a revelation in my eyes in this TCR car. Was on pole in just his second ever race at Sebring back in March, and here he is absolutely harrying Girolami, who's a champion touring car racer. Really outstanding stuff from Rocco Pasquarella.
0: Let's not write out of this Bryson Morris either, because he's made time on both of these guys. I wonder if Girolami is fighting the heat of the track now up to 45 Celsius, 113 Fahrenheit. Back end of the car is starting to drift around a little bit, and it was front tyres only, I seem to remember, for that Cupra.
2: That does sound right. Yeah, so that could be something they're dealing with. And then we had the report from Brian that there was the mount or a support strut on the rear wing of the Cupra that was broken. And you could see how much that rear wing wiggles compared to the other two TCR cars behind. So it could also be that all is not quite copacetic with the handling of that car. They're nursing, it would appear, a little bit of damage at the back, plus they've got the flapping hood at the front. So although they have the lead of the race, it's not like this has been without its travails this afternoon here at Mid-Ohio for the VGRT team.
0: Ryan Marine, John Hindhoff, Ford Racing Global Broadcast Center. Rob Lomas up in London, sending us to the world on RS2 IMSA Radio. Aaron Stevens and the rest of the hard-working NASCAR production team up at Concord, and thanks to Apex Productions on site, bringing us the great pictures and sending them up to NP to put around the world. Slow-moving TCR. Now, is that just trying to get out of the way? No, I don't think it is. That's the Stars and Stripes number 72, and that is going slowly for Larry Pegram and Pegram Racing. It's a right front puncture. He's trying to keep the tyre on the rim, and he's done a great job and we stay green. 2 hours and 4 minutes, just under 2 hours and five to go. And he's got that number 72 car back in the pit. Super driving.
2: It was. That car's been off track because he's got a bunch of grass as well on the grill. But great work by Larry, who's a legend on two wheels and maybe one of the foremost motorsports families from the state of Ohio, the Pegrums. Mostly on two wheels, but now on four.
1: Ever so slightly, the official looking at it, and he hasn't really signaled that they need to fix it just yet. And now I'm looking back.

0: that had caused that bonnet, that hood, to start flapping around. The worry was that rear stay, the stay rather, on the uprights that holds the rear wing. This Cupra, the latest generation of TCR, Ryan was talking about it earlier on, VAG, all of their platforms. So when they had the VW Golf, the RS3, Audi, and the Cupra all racing globally in TCR, they all came out of Cupra Sport in Spain, and they developed the cars. And as the evolutions came on, they basically continued to develop them and make them even more of a race car. That rear wing is really high up and mounted effectively through the rear windscreen glass, is what it looks like. Also, the rear torsion bar, or anti-roll bar rather, the design of that has all changed as well, so that's easier to get to and to adjust. It's very clever engineering on cars that resemble five-door take to the supermarket type cars. Now, Larry Pegram is going to get a drive-through in the number 72 TCR, and this is for tyre without crew. By the way, the Turner Motorsport car did get its rotation, wheel rotation drive-through as well. And somebody else has just got one for leaving with equipment attached. That was the number 13 car that applies to. So that one, I have to say, I hadn't picked up until I've just looked back there at the channel for the network of channels live across the world. No blocks, no bricks, no subscriptions. And of course, if you don't have a US IP, you can watch with the live international world feed TV on IMSA radio, excuse me, on IMSA's official YouTube channel. It is the IMSA Michelin Pilot Challenge O'Reilly Auto Parts, 4 hours of Mid-Ohio. We're exactly at half distance. Into the second half of the race then, Ryan Marine. And we have as many questions as we had at the start, and no answers really to speak of. Maybe a few clues, but nothing solid.
1: I might have more questions now than I did at the start, if I'm honest with you. But we'll do our best to parse through as the race progresses. One thing I can say, you mentioned the penalty for the 13. Nate Cicero has served that. That was leaving the pits with pit equipment attached. It doesn't look like it's cost them too dearly. I think they were about 10th. Prior to that penalty, that's dropped them down to 13th in class, and I believe they've been able to hang on to the lead lap, so that's some good news there on a weekend where they're really just trying to salvage something. Meanwhile, pit stop here for the 21, the sister Victor Gonzalez Racing
0: Brian's
1: car.
0: There.
2: To do on the car, and no driver change. Bacon stays in. Front tires going on, they'll leave the rears. And Calvin, you mentioned this earlier, sometimes that gives you that good grip in the front and allows the car to rotate into the corner a little bit better on these front-wheel drive cars. So those used Michelins on the back are actually a good handling device. Fuel going in, the car will get dropped. That helps the fuel flow a little bit better at the end here. And then they'll put this car back on track. Right now, the 21 car came into the pits in third.
0: Waiting for the fuel. And still waiting for the fuel. This is an awful lot of VP Racing fuel going into this Victor Gonzalez Racing Cupra. The driver's sitting there getting hot and bothered because it's not moving. That looked really long. Really long indeed. But they have got into the second half of the race on the two stops. So that is what they wanted to do. That is potentially just one more stop to take them to the end, so maybe that extra time squeezing as much VP Racing fuel in as possible. I just want to hark back to the battle at the front of the field, Auto Technic Racing, Stephen McAleer and Dan Arrow. We saw the pass, we saw the battle. Dan Arrow, you remember I said that they pitted 8

0: laps earlier than most of their competition. And however, he's turned that around into actually a two-lap advantage now, later into the race, than Stephen McAleer, who's ahead of him. How's he done that? He did 40 laps to the 30 laps of Auto Technics BMWs. This is an incredible turnaround. I'm not sure if it qualifies for the Michelin moment of the race, because it's happened over basically an hour and 10 laps. But to get a 10-lap advantage on fuel, that was a 58-minute stint from Dan Arrow. A good 4-5 minutes more than anybody else. And that around here is 2.5-3 laps, but it's not 10 laps. But now he's 2 laps further into the race than the car who leads at the moment. I think that's an amazing turnaround. Let's go down to Brian, who's with Bryson Morris's car, the 33.
1: They ran out of fuel on the way in. The car stopped back at the start finish line, had to shake the car. They've gotten it up here, and then up the way looks like it should be a routine stop for the Brian Herta Autosports team with that 33. So I've got GS cars and TCR on pit lane right now at the same time. Guys are looking for maybe one more stop and they can make it to the end here at Mid Ohio.
0: So that was the number two car that Brian was talking about, the Porsche Cayman, the GT4. That's the Matty Stewart car. So they are trying to push as hard as they can, or as long as they can, in the pit lane. And what have they just done? It's the CSM Porsche that's just gone back out again. Well, that's interesting, because that wasn't a long stint there. So that was a strategic stop to get them into the... No, sorry. That was 40 laps. So that was 40 laps again. 59 minutes and 19 seconds for that number two CSM Porsche. I think that might be the longest run we've seen so far. And I'm going to say this again at the risk of cursing it, that was an all green flag run. Ryan Marine, we're seeing some completely different ways to go about getting through this 4 hours, and the leaders are back together again. Dan Arrow right up the tailpipes of the leading BMW.
2: Well, break in if anything happens on track, but I'm trying to cover off a couple different strategy angles here. So CSM, who we just saw in, that is the second time they've run extremely long. And if they did 59 minutes under green, that means they are one stop away from making it to the finish.
3: Correct.
2: At this point. Two more 59-minute stints. They don't even have to do two 59 stints if you follow my logic there. So they've been committed to that going long strategy in each of their stops so far. Bryson Morris, when he pitted, they had done about an hour and 5 minutes on that stint. So they also easily are in their window. Wow. To make it home on one stop in TCR. And that, I think, tells us what the rough extreme window is for a TCR car under green flag conditions. If we start to see cars pitting with about 65 minutes left, then they're close to their window, depending on when the white flag comes out, you know, for the overall leader and things like that. And I can cover off some more stuff in a moment, but I think Brian's got more for the pits.
1: Drink bottle in. Rocco was undoing the belt and then climbed out. So, again, time to do the driver change. You don't have to hurry too much. And a lot of times, the hurrier you do, the slower you go. And you can't afford to make a mistake, because the mistake, a lot of times, will cost you even more time. So take your time, be smooth, be fast. That's exactly what this KMW squad is doing right now, trying to get this Honda back on track. And once again, win in front of the home team. Just behind them, the 93 MMG Honda Civic in as well. This car rocket ship fast all weekend long. Front Michelin tires for the 93 and a full load of fuel. They, too, will be back out.
0: Drama in TCR. Right front puncture and damage for the number 99 that has been leading. In fact, actually, the tyre is still up. Misjudgment on the braking from Girolami and absolutely nailed the back of one of the Hyundai Elantras up at the keyhole. In fact, that was the 33 car, so not just one of the Elantras, but that's Mason Felipe in the championship contending Brian Autosport car. So the brilliant run that was going on there by that number 99 crew for Gonzalez Racing Team has, I'm afraid, come to an end in the pit lane now. Right front damage. Well, if the hood was loose before, it's now bent up at about 60 degrees and is going to have to take some remedial action. Comes to a halt and the team go to work hammering that down. I think that's the least of their worries, to be honest. There looks to be aero damage on the right front, possibly even a problem with the wheel arch liner and fender rubbing the right front Michelin tyre. That's what the pit lane crew are looking at from IMSA. Random Vandals Racing are in with their BMW as well, and that means that they can go with one more stop to the end, although they're three laps off the pace at the moment. Robert McGuinness in that car, they had issues earlier on. Still the 99 Victor Gonzalez Racing Team has not moved from the pit lane, and their chances of a decent result are evaporating, Ryan Marine.
2: Oh, that's so frustrating. They had great pace. They were running at the front, and this kind of goes back to what we were saying. Franco Girolami, his pace has never been in question, but he's not used to these long distance races. You think about what he's done in European touring cars, in Italian touring cars. Those tend to be short, sharp races, not 4 hours long, and maybe a little patience would have served him well, because that contact also has implications for, as you said, a championship contending car. Bryson Morris had started the 33, Mason Felipe in it now. That car has been able to continue on. That's the good news, but I don't know the status of that car. It clearly took a bit of a clout because of the damage we could see on the front of the 99.
0: Sitting in third position, the number 33, appropriately enough. So I think that was a battle for position out on the circuit.
2: Yes.
0: But I do not understand, unless there was a problem with the car, Girolami's attempted overtake was optimistic in the extreme. The IMSA officials are saying that car cannot go out with a headlamp missing because of the aerodynamic effect is likely to pull off the bonnet. And he's basically telling them quite clearly, both verbally and in sign language, you need to put a really big piece of tape over that headlamp area. There is no headlamp there at the moment. They're clearly not going to refit another one. There's also bits of carbon fibre around the air intake underneath the IMSA sticker. That was all pristine earlier on. I remember seeing those exact words. Isn't anymore. Somewhat pre-owned and pre-loved. I still think it's not going to go out without them covering that headlight over. And they're not, I don't think they're going to be able to do it with single strips. Well, maybe I'm wrong, but they do not want that car going out and then shedding bodywork, Ryan, and causing a full course yellow for debris, or worse, causing someone to have a puncture and then potentially have an incident of their own. I'm very surprised they don't have a big sheet of 100 mile an hour tape to throw across that. That would actually help them a lot.
2: Yeah, you'd think so. And they do have a drive-through penalty to serve for that contact. That's just been handed down. So when they do get back out on track, the day gets a little bit longer. Two GS stories to cover off real quick. One, we talked about the two, the CSM car running long. They had a spin. I think it was on the outlap for Morgan Burkhardt. They've been able to continue, but let's see if this plays out and where they end up shaking out. Potentially that spin and the time lost therein could be costly as they try to make this strategy work. The other thing, a while ago we were wondering, all right, how did McAleer have such a longer, how did Auto Technic rather have so much longer of a stint, or shorter of a stint rather, than Windward? And I think the explanation, at least part of the way, is that if you recall, the first stint, Windward had Bryce Ward in the car. They pretty, pretty much after his minimum drive time was done.
0: Yep.
2: Auto Technic basically did the reverse, where they started McAleer, then put Austin Crines in.
0: Yes.
2: And they did roughly 40 minutes to get his drive time done, too. So those two are just on inverted approaches. And then Jeff Westfall and Sean McAllister are doing a third completely different thing, where both of those drivers are roughly the same pace. So they're running to the stint length that they feel comfortable with in that car, and that's more representative, I guess, of how far of that car can go on a given stint.
0: You have cracked the code, Mr. Marine. Well done, because it was driving me to distraction here in the Ford Racing Global Broadcast Center. I saw you scribbling away and working things out, one step away from getting out the abacus or counting on your toes as well as your fingers there. That may have been a step too far. It is the 27 car that leads Auto Technica Racing BMW by, half a second. And remember now, they're on roughly equal strategies. If anything, there's a slight advantage, but we're talking three minutes, two laps in the differential between when Stephen McAleer in that lighter-coloured BMW pitted in the dark blue and black BDO liveried Dan Arrow driven Windward Racing car. What we have seen is how Dan Arrow can carve his way through traffic, and that was where he had the advantage, even pushing all the way through that 44-0 lap stint. And if these two drivers, start that again, Hindorf. Given that these two drivers are going to take these cars to the end in an hour and 40 minutes time, 45 minutes time, we are in for an absolutely top shelf entertainment package. So if you need to nip out and refresh your drink, make another pot of coffee, grab some of your favourite snacks, I think now's the time to do that. Do not get your pit stop strategy and your fueling strategy wrong as you're watching the O'Reilly Auto Parts 4 Hours of Mid-Ohio, because this one is going to run right the way to the end. In TCR, by the way, the KMW Honda now with a clear advantage of something like 19 seconds over that number 33 Brian Herter Autosport Hyundai Elantra that was facing three quarters of the wrong way around the last time we saw it. Third, MMG LP Montour, who's had a drive through, by the way, in that car, if you remember. Fourth, Caleb Bacon in the second of the Victor Gonzalez Racing Cupras. Now the better placed of that car, because Franco Girolami's car hasn't come out, and I don't think it is actually going to be able to be made race worthy. Behind Caleb by about 2 seconds, Denny Dupont in the Hyundai number 76. And it's Raphael Reis for Stallion Motorsport in the Cupra, who is in sixth position. But at the top of the field, with half a second of a lead, Auto Technic, BMW, Stephen McAleer, Dan Arrow in the Mercedes from Windward, and closing in on them, Carbon with Purigan. Our early leader, the number 39, Jeff Westfall, in that grey and green machine. The top three now within 2 seconds on the racetrack.
2: And Westfall was half a second faster than the leader on that last lap, so he will be there in the next couple of laps at this pace. Already you can see the target just ahead in Dan Arrow. Another battle that's about to kick off, if it hasn't already, is for 5th, 6th, and 7th. I've been watching that group too. Jackson Bell has 5th. Jeremy Fletcher, by the way, in his debut in the championship, I thought was excellent in the middle stint, and he turned the car over to Jackson Bell in a top five position. But Michael Cooper now in for Moisey Uretsky. He's starting to charge, and Cameron Shields is with him too. That's the car that Steve Wetterhouse started, and we said if Steve could keep that car in contention, Cameron certainly is a driver that has the speed to challenge for a top five, and we're starting to see that play out in the back half of the top ten now.
0: So we are just under, if this was a normal Michelin Pilot Challenge race, we're just over 15 minutes in, sort of 17 minutes in. And actually, we can't almost think of it like that, but not quite. It's not quite as simple as that. As Dan Arrow's pitted. Arrow pitting out of second place. Now, that is not due. There must be a problem here for the BTO Tekemet Windward Racing car. He's right at the end of the pit lane, and he's going behind the wall. He's going straight behind the wall. This is disaster. Heartbreak for Bryce Ward. I can't give you any information. The car was up to speed. There's no penalties being invoked on that car as far as I can see. I have no words. I have no words for that. I've known Bryce a very, very long time. When he was saying to Brian about, oh, I've threatened to quit a few times, he's done that to me a few times. This has been my last race. This is my last year. And then he comes back out, and I keep laughing at him. And he's such an enthusiast for this sport. And he doesn't mind getting beaten on track. He doesn't even mind sometimes when the luck doesn't go his way. But that is going to be a crushing blow for Winward after such a great start to the season for that 57 car in the Michelin Pilot Challenge ride.
2: Oh, you got a feel for them because they came into this weekend just 30 points out of the championship lead, and there was a time, John, where we showed the points as they ran, and they had vaulted into the lead, at least at that relatively early stage in the race. And now they go from contending for a great result, maybe even taking the points lead, and you look around, a lot of the drivers they're fighting for the championship are having pretty good days. Luca Mars now up to third place. That's the championship leader coming in. Cicero and Noaker, they really aren't having much of a day. They're down in 12th, so that's a bit of a break for Windward. But Crines and McAleer certainly are having a day. They're leading right now, and Uretsky and Cooper, too, in the top five. So a lot of the championship rivals, as you see the points as they run now, and this is only going to get worse, by the way, because there are a number of cars that are still circulating but are laps down. So actually, Arrow and Ward will lose additional points, but they come in down 30. They'll leave down at least 170, at least if Mars and McAvern stay up where they are right now.
0: Top three in the race at the moment, separated by 9.6 seconds. All BMW M4 GT4 Evos. BMW are on a rich vein of form at the moment. Had a good Nürburgring 24 hours, particularly with their M3 GT3 Touring 24H. Fastest BMW at the track, actually, that car. Running in SPX. They've taking a first and second in the FIA World Endurance Championship in the prototype category, the first time that they have won a race, and they have been quick in everything this year. Andreas Rus absolutely making the point. Andreas, by the way, is the head of the motorsport part of BMW M, and his boss Vogtemiel, who is CEO actually of BMW M and Motorsport, making the point that GT4 and GT3 cars, whilst the glory at the front of the field is great, those customer racing cars are so important around the world to help spread the BMW message of the ultimate driving machine. And there's three at the front of the field, and Luca Mars has the sniff of something here. He's just put his and that car's fastest lap of the race in. Now let's see if we can work out what's happened with the 57 car. We've sent Brian Till into the paddock. just to see if he can dig up. That car was not slow. It was up to pace. And Dan Arrow into the pit lane from half a second behind the leader and ushered straight behind the wall. They've dropped down to 19th in class, make that 20th in class. They're outside the top 20. And we've got an incident on the track. And it is the Porsche number 2 that was in the pit lane not so very long ago. And that will bring out a full course yellow. And that is quite a big incident. The front of the car with Mergen Burkhardt behind the wheel of the CSM machine has been wiped off. That's where all the radiators are. And that was coming out of the final corner onto the finishing straight. Now, as I said, we've just sent Brian off to Winward's pit. And we'll check in with them in a moment. Oh, there was side by side. Was there contact with the dark coloured Mustang? Impossible to say. Initial impact before the bridge, then running down the front stretch. Well, we've seen those kind of incidents before. If there was contact, we saw Kenton Cook park for 5 minutes for an incident like that a few years ago. I can't say whether there was contact, but that is a very heavy impact for Morgan Burkhardt. EMR safety teams with their Ford Raptors and the Porsche Cayennes on the scene very quickly. Morgan out of the car very quickly and already in the back of the Porsche Cayenne. Now, it's up to recovery to get that car away. The Acura safety car is on the track. It will be being looked at because there was another car in close proximity. It was the Mustang that was right there. Just waiting for any news from race control. Sorry, Ryan, go ahead.
2: I think it was the 30 LAP Motorsports Mustang.
0: I agree.
2: Casey Moyer started that car. I think it was Clay Williams driving at the time. To my eye, and I've only seen it once, I don't think I saw contact, but one thing that race control has been stressing lately is making sure you leave room on corner exit for the driver you're side by side with, and that's one thing that they might want to look at, and I'm sure they will, exiting the carousel turn 13 where they were initially side by side. What exactly caused the Porsche to go off track and into the grass, I'm not sure. I don't know if enough room was left or not, but that's one thing race control certainly will be looking at. And then it just looked like that car might have caught some bumps off in the grass. He hadn't been able to get back on track yet when it snapped suddenly to the right and made heavy nose-in contact with that Armco on the outside. And really happy to see Morgan step away under his own power. That team really on a high after their runner-up result at Laguna the last time out. That was a big deal for them. Had a good weekend in VP Racing Sports Car Challenge as well with Ismail Elahi, but that car definitely used up, and good thing the track and the cars these days made so safe and Morgan able to walk away.
0: I completely agree with your summary there, Ryan, and race control, fortunately, for it is they who will have to make the decision, will have more angles with the CCTV, possibly even asking our TV colleagues at the moment what else they have on that. There's a replay facility at the track when we're at Daytona. It's right next door to us in race control, and we can see what's being looked at. So the full course yellow is out. Doesn't help anybody in terms of pit lane. The only thing that you can do is if you are off strategy, you could possibly top off right now. Right, Brian has been waiting patiently in the paddock at Wynwood. And we're waiting to be able to get to him as he is was wandering off there when that incident happened for Morgan Burkhart in the number two Porsche. Just reset for you. The second place car, Dan Arrow, Bryce Ward started it. Half a second behind the leader. They pulled themselves right into contention. They'd been leading a 40-lap stint by Dan Arrow when he jumped into the car, brought them back into contention. Great run early on by Bryce Ward. He was beside himself with excitement when he talked to Brian in the pit lane. Then the car peeling off, apparently at speed, into the pit lane, hit the pit lane speed limiter as we've got the wave bike going round. Let's go to Brian now. Brian now.
1: I'll tell you, there was an easier time when cars weren't nearly as sophisticated. It is either the alternator or the battery on the 57. All of a sudden, things look so great, or I should say, things look so great until all of a sudden they weren't. And I talked to Ed, who said, look, it's real simple. We could put another battery in, but immediately it would drain it. So we've got to find out if it's the alternator. We've got too far to go. A battery won't last to the end, so we would be just right back in. So alternator change is what's going to be happening aboard that 57 right now. That's going to take some time, but this is why we race, right? It is never over until it's over. It looks like they had everything in the catbird seat right up until the time they didn't.
0: That is an incredibly unfortunate set of circumstances. How old's my oldest car? I don't know, 25 years plus. And the only problem I've had with the alternator is if you've had a belt break or something like that, or a bracket sometimes. I had a bolt fall out of an alternator bracket and it rattled loose. And, well, that is going to cost them. Pits are open. Brian Till is not there, so we'll have to watch. Well, I'm interested in this. With an hour and 30 minutes to go, the leaders have decided to come in. The whole of the GS field is coming into the pit lane, and this is going to be rear tyres at least for Auto Technic and a top-up of VP Racing Fuel. Turner Motorsport, Luca Mars is in the number 95 car. They're going to the front end first, five lug nuts. No, it's going to be at least right side tyres for them. Are they brand new? They look like slightly scrubbed Michelins that's going on there. The Ibiza Farm Motorsport, McLaren, excuse me, is in the pit lane. So is Heart of Racing. In fact, the whole of the top 13 have come in. BSI Racing's Toyota, the number 67, has stayed out. Now, it's going to be a problem, actually, for the 27 BMW to get out because they're right in behind the 13 Mustang. And they have got out, but it cost them a moment or two. I'm not sure they were the first car out the pit lane there. Brian, you might have seen that better than me. Did Luca Mars get around them and get out in front of them?
2: I think so. Yeah, and I think one of the Carbon cars might have as well. But Turner, they did this, I believe it was at Laguna, where they needed to have a quick pit stop to get some track position, and they did. And they've done it again. A team like Turner, this is what you count on from them. When the pit crews matter most, they tend to come to the fore.
0: Luca Mars confirmed in the lead of the cars that have pitted. Now, what I'm looking for is those that stayed out. I think the only car that was on the lead lap that stayed out was BSI Racing's Toyota Supra in the hands of Lucas Weisenberg. And if that is the case, we should see him at the front of the field. I'm not seeing that at the moment. But then again, the safety car hasn't picked up the leaders yet. I'll give you a definite on that when I can confirm it with my own eyes. However, the answer to the question is now, it's going to be something in the region of two 40-minute stints, or a 60-minute and a 20-minute dash. Remember earlier on, Ryan, when we were talking about trying not to get too excited because there's things that will happen later on? I think we can start to think about the end of the race now with under 90 minutes to go. We've had TCR pit stops as well, and the top three all came in. In fact, no, the top five. I think Rafael Reis and Cameron Lawrence stayed out. Yes, they did. So they are looking to get some track position. And who's first out of the TCR cars? I think it's Mason Felipe, isn't it? He's got ahead of Tim Lewis, who took over the KMW Motorsport Honda Civic at the last stop. Stephen Clements, by the way, has taken over the...
2: Sorry, my fault.
0: Clements has taken over from Caleb Bacon, by the way, in their car.
2: I'll defer to you on TCR, John, because I'm trying to sort through GS. Michael Cooper has actually cycled through to the lead. So
0: the lead.
2: We saw the Luca Mars-driven Turner BMW, we saw them first, but evidently Cooper and Jackson Bell and Hannah Grisham all got out even further ahead of the 95 car. And one thing to remember is that there were multiple different pit sequences that were in place. So some cars needed more fuel than others, and others here could be short filling on this stop to get track position, which means they'll have a longer final stop. So without being down in the pits and being able to ask the teams, I can't say definitively who has done what, and we don't have the live telemetry like we do for WeatherTech, where sometimes we can answer those questions by looking at energy levels. But I suspect that a few teams have played some short fill strategy games to try and get some track position. You mentioned that Weisenberg had stayed out. I think that was to get a wave around.
0: Yeah, I think you're
2: right. Because he's now on the lead lap. Otherwise, that car was in an interesting spot, having pitted only 41 minutes ago. And that could get awfully close to the hour mark. And with enough yellow, maybe they would have been in an interesting position. But right now, that car has shown the first car one lap down. And it might just be they haven't made it back around to the tail end of the pack. So hard to say there. But TCR, does look like you were right that the 77 ended up out in front. And how about the Hart team from right here in Ohio, and Cameron Lawrence, who joins them for the long distance races? He's in that car. Of course, they have not pitted either, so those two are on a different sequence here, and they'll need to stop one more time, but then again, so will everybody else. So
0: yeah,
2: that's
0: exactly
2: an interesting strategy call.
0: So you're playing off the yellow flag now and fuel saving, getting further towards the end of the race. They probably could have made it on one stop anyway, but it's just how far towards the end of the race you can get. As to new Michelin tyres now and a full tank, which takes you really close to the end of the race and allows you to take advantage perhaps of anticipating a late race yellow or something like that, says Heindorf. Not really. I'm still not sure. I think I'll take, particularly in TCR, when everybody's got to do another stop anyway. So if we get another yellow in half an hour's time, everybody will come in anyway, and you're all back on the same strategy. I'll take track position now, thanks very much. I'll take track position for 500, Ryan, if you don't mind. I do think that is the jeopardy, to push the analogy further, that you're putting yourself in. You take yourself out of good track position, and it doesn't help you later in the race because everybody's still got to stop. Pace car lights out. Let's see how it plays out.
2: Yeah.
0: We're still looking for our Michelin moments of the race, one in GS and one in TCR. We've had a couple of storming moves and strategic calls in the first 2.5 hours, 2 hours and 40 minutes, as we come back to green. The Ibiza Farm Motorsport McLaren Artura will lead them to the green flag. Michael Cooper has Jackson Bell in the Kuchkoplan Copland Motorsport Supra in second. The Aston Martin of Hannah Grisham in third. Then Turner, Luke Mars, Jeff Westphal, Carbon. This is the BMW trio with Stephen McAleer making up the three BMWs. He was the lead car in there, so that's been a big swap around. Green flags in the air. We've got an hour and 23 minutes to go. And Michael Cooper in the McLaren goes through turn one. That car sitting so flat to the road, you would swear it's got magnets in it and it's running on a metal track. Heading up the hill now, sitting slightly higher up the blue and Etruscan orange front end of the number 23 Toyota GR Supra GT4. Already moves being made further down. Carbon, Jeff Westphal getting out the line there, and Cameron Shields, his teammate, was always also trying to make up positions further back, but it's the Supra that's under pressure by Hannah Grisham. Harder Racing Aston goes to the left, then to the right, over the top and down into the S's. Turner Motorsport in fourth position with Luke Mars. What did they do in the pit lane that meant they were there a little bit longer? What strategic games or ploys or tactics are being played out at the front? The answer is we don't know, but we'll find out in about 80 minutes time as who's got the calculations right. In TCR, Stallion Motorsport Cupra restarted in the lead. And it's Cameron Lawrence for Hart in second, Tim Lewis for KMW Motorsport. Now, he's the first car that's made the extra pit stop. So that KMW black Honda Civic is the car with the newest tyres on. Now, good news for Mercedes and Winward Racing fan. Dan Arrow is back from behind the wall and is being fueled at the moment. Now, they've dropped laps, but they haven't dropped as many as they could have, should have, would have if we'd stayed green, of course. They are in 26th position in GS, and there are cars not that far ahead of them. They've dropped some 10 laps, but again, if anybody stops now and can't make it to the end, they could make up a position or two. And Ryan, you were mentioning earlier on, hang on, hold my breath for a moment, up the top of the hill at Madness, they're going side by side, that's always difficult. You made the point earlier on that a couple of points here and a couple of points there at the end of the season, particularly for a championship contending car, which the 57 Winward car certainly is, getting that car back out is an absolute stroke of genius and really a necessity.
2: Yeah, that's why they've done that, but unfortunately out of the fight, and what a fight we've got here. This has been quite a lap. Looked like Hannah Grisham got caught out of line. Hugh Plum came out of the pits and dropped right into this lead pack, and presumably on cold tires. Grisham kind of guessed wrong at one of the tight, twisty parts of the track, got offline, and she's lost a couple of spots as a consequence of that. And a couple others have been jockeying for position there as well. All of this, though, is allowing Michael Cooper to escape. 2.5 seconds to the good now, John.
0: Side by side behind, coming over the hill again. BMW versus Supra. This has been a cracking battle for... What is this? The third lap they've been side by side through there, Ryan.
2: Yeah, just about. It's been really nip and tuck here since the restart. Jackson Bell just able to hang on to that position and fend off the challenge from Luke Mars. This is for second and third right now. And right behind, McAleer really charging on this lap, too. That's a car that has front-running pace, as we've seen. Really, this is the first time in this race that we've seen cars other than BMWs up at the front. The BMWs have been shuffled back here now, and we're about to see what kind of true pace they have when everyone in this front-running group in GS is effectively on the same strategy. Everyone's going to have to pit one more time. The only question is how much fuel do each of them need? But no holding back at this stage. There's no need to save much fuel. Everyone's pushing to the checkered flag now.
0: McLaren from Toyota, from three BMWs, from an Aston, another Toyota, a Ford Mustang GT4, and a third Toyota and a fourth BMW in the top 10. And all of a sudden, the Supras in the heat of the day with 115 Fahrenheit on the track, 46 Celsius. Air temperature's risen 27 Celsius now. That's 81 Fahrenheit. And the steamy conditions, well, humidity has dropped a little bit, but these hot conditions under Michelin tyre seem to be suiting the Toyota Supra and certainly the mid-engined McLaren Artura, which is at the moment making its bid for freedom in the hands of Michael Cooper. He's out to 3.5 seconds, Ryan.
2: Well, we said in part that was due to Hugh Plum coming out of the pits and settling in right behind him, just ahead of second place, which really bottled up the field momentarily. But that's not the whole story. Michael has stepped on it now and is starting to build the gap. You wonder if that's not one of the teams that short-filled the car, and therefore they'll need a longer stop in this final pit stop. So it's really to his benefit. If he can pull as big of a gap as possible, that mitigates any time that they would need to spend extra in the refueling portion of their pit stop relative to those chasing. And that's just me speculating, but we're trying to figure out how they were able to jump so far in the pit lane. And my guess is that they might have short-filled him a little bit, and that could lead to a longer final stop. So this big gap that he's got, that's absolutely great news for Michael and the Ibiza Farms team.
0: Carbon with Purigan on pit lane. Cameron Shields, the 37. The bonnet, the hood, is up. And I can see six pairs of legs out the front of it. There's something going on there. They do seem to be working with a purpose, though, as if they know what they are looking for. What a turnaround, by the way, from the guys at Wynwood to get that car back out. Dan Arrow straight back up to pace last time around. He is five laps down on the next GS car. However, there's a whole bunch of cars, five, four, and three laps ahead of him. If any of them had a problem, he will start moving up through the field. And that's why they are out there, not necessarily to catch and pass people, but to take advantage if anyone else strikes problems. And with an hour and 15 minutes still to go, that's a lot of laps. Let's call it a minute and 30. So a minute and 30, you know, that is the situation. If somebody falls out now, he will overhaul them quite easily. 7.5 minutes for five laps is basically what you're looking at. So there's plenty of opportunity. And also Dan Arrow, in some ways, released of any pressure, can go out and drive that car as fast as he wants to get it to the finish. And that will be good data for the team at Wynwood Racing. Great battle.
2: Cameron Shields is out of the pits. So whatever issue that they were chasing, they've been able to find. And he drops in right in front of second, third, and fourth once again. So Michael Cooper's way up the road, then 37 of Shields. And just behind is that battle, second, third, fourth, and fifth. And at the end of that train in the fifth place, that's the teammate to Shields. So we'll see if there's a part still to be played for Cameron, or actually, it looks like that car's pretty fast again, and he's starting to pull away, actually, from that battling group behind him.
0: What a race this has been. They've 4-hour races. People say, 4 hours. That's not a proper endurance race. Well, tell that to the European Le Mans Series, and tell that to the IMSA Michelin Pilot Challenge here at the O'Reilly Auto Parts 4 hours of Mid-Ohio. It's exactly the same at the BMW Challenge, the 4 hours that we had on Friday afternoon at the Rolex 24 Hours of Daytona at the start of the season. And I know the teams like the extra challenge. The spectators do. And you watching and listening around the world clearly do as well. But right now, this is a McLaren that is on afterburner power. 4.2 seconds to the good on Jackson Bell. Jackson's not hanging about, by the way. He's just done a 26.8. The leader did a 26.5. But we're talking about these times. That Jackson's fast, Jackson Carr's fastest lap is a 1:26.3. And he's got a heavy car, relatively full of fuel. And he's barely half a second slower than the fastest lap that Supra's put in. All laps. So these guys, there's no hanging about anymore. There is no sparring. As Cameron Shields has just put the fastest lap of the GS racing for Carbon after coming back out the pit lane. A 25.9. That is impressive. Just looking at him down the field. Hannah Grisham's put that car's fastest lap in. That car being the Vantage of Aston Martin and the Hartner Racing team. 1:26.5. Cameron Shields, 1:25.9. Side by side, BMW and Toyota Supra. Haven't we said this before, Ryan?
2: A time or two, and this time it looks like Luca Mars might have the measure of Jackson Bell, but McAleer tries to get in it as well. Mars is through. McAleer the next to take a shot at Jackson Bell at the top of the hill in five. Here he comes, sends it up the inside, John.
0: Down at the right-hander at the bottom of the hill, and unfortunately for Jackson Bell, he got onto the dirt. Michelin tyres not gripping out there in the clag and throwing up a huge amount of dust. It all started coming down into turn four, as Ryan perfectly described it. The blue and yellow BMW on driver's right had position, still had to convert it. Stephen McAleer with a lighter coloured Beamer almost tagging the right rear corner of the Turner machine. That could have been nasty in the BMW parts truck afterwards. A bit awkward at least. So a reshuffling of the chasing pack, who are now 5.5 seconds. Write that down somewhere. 5.5 seconds behind. BMW on BMW now at the keyhole, as the Carbon Jeff Westfall Beamer goes past Stephen McAleer. McAleer won't take that lying down. And here comes Hannah Grisham as well, drafting up as they go down the hill towards turn number four through the right-handed kink, which is not a corner because you don't have to lift off for it. Well, that's not quite the way things are working out, but it is a mere inconvenience. No real line required through there. By the way, immediately that Luca Mars sprung the trap there, he's pulled away by about a second. He's not, however, catching the leader as yet. Just keep an eye on that. 5.5 seconds was the gap when the pass was made. 1 hour and 10 minutes to go. We are no closer to knowing the identities of the teams and cars that will occupy the podium in TCR or indeed in GS. TCR, 0.5 seconds between Tim Lewis and the chasing pack there, which is the Hart Honda Civic. That car has not made its final pit stop yet. The Hart car is what I'm talking about. Then it's Raphael Reese in third, LP Montour in fourth, Mason Felipe and Denny Dupont, the two Brian Herta Autosport Hyundais, in fifth and sixth. Tim Lewis then in the black, number five, through the first corner and climbing the hill. And Cameron Lawrence pretty much matching him. Barely 1.5 seconds slower last time around. I don't know where to look, Ryan. TCR's on fire, and we've got 1 hour and 9 minutes to go. And at the front of the field now, we've got, other than Michael Cooper being away, that battle for second is incredible. And Luca Mars is not catching the lead machine at the moment, but it's coming down at the front of TCR.
2: Well, so the lead changed hands in TCR a couple of laps ago. Tim Lewis must have just gotten the lead about a lap and a half back from Cameron Lawrence, who, as you pointed out, is on older tires. He stayed out in that last pit sequence along with Rafael Reyes, and I think that was really good, a good roll of the dice from both of those teams. Neither are in the championship hunt, so you might as well try something different and see if you come up big. Neither had great track position either prior to that roll of the dice, and frankly, everybody still needs to make their final pit stop. We are not that far away from the window opening for TCR. If you recall, the 33 Hyundai earlier in the race in a green flag stint did just under 65 minutes on one stint, on one tank of fuel. So that's only 2 minutes, 45 seconds away from opening up. Now, you probably don't want to pit that early, especially in TCR, because your race isn't entirely in your control versus the overall leader, right? The white flag comes out to the time remaining for the overall leader, not the lower class. So you probably want to get a little bit closer to the hour-to-go mark just to cover for effectively having to do an extra lap potentially. But that said, again, we're pretty close to some TCR teams being able to see that window crack open, and you might jump in early, hope for a yellow, and then get cycled up to the front after that.
0: In this type of racing, I was always told by the strategists that were the most successful that when you're getting towards the end of the race, you want to be the person that takes your last pit stop first, because at that point you are in control of your own strategy and, more important, your own destiny. The worst thing that can happen if you pit stop first is you get a full course yellow, the safety car comes out. All that does is saves you fuel. All that does is saves your older tires. Everybody else will pit, and if you're still in the right place, you will cycle through and get track position. And on a circuit particularly like this, I think we'll see people coming in with an hour to go on in the TCR category. GS, I think they'll want a little bit more cover, as BSI and Lucas Weisenberg are in the pit lane. That is an hour and 6 minutes to go. That's going to be tight for a GS car. Are they off the lead lap? Yes, they are. They've just fallen off. They are the first car off the lead lap. And last time before they came into the pits, Lucas did that car's fastest lap of the race, 126.8. So there's a bit of pace in that red, white and black car. So I think we just have to wait. I think you're spot on. I remember you saying 65 minutes. Well, if you split what's left, that's not 65 minutes twice. So they're well in to do it on one more pit stop. I actually remember you saying that. So for the TCRs, let's expect to see some of those jump into the pits within probably the next two or three laps. And the question is it somebody from the front who rolls the dice, or is it somebody like your Harry Gottsacker, your Mason Felipe? There are five Brian Herta Motorsport cars in the top eight. So what do you do with those guys? And four in the top eight. Do you split the strategy? Who do you favour? If you do split the strategy, somebody will be right and somebody will be wrong. Do you risk annoying one pair of drivers and elating another? Well, that's Brian Herta's problem right now, and not Ryan's and mine, and I'm thankful for it. Meantime, at the front of the field, the Ibiza Farm Motorsport McLaren. What a race they've run to this point. We know that's a quick car. It has been all season. They bided their time, and we wondered if they didn't have the pace. Well, clearly they do, because they have put time into everybody. The chasing pack with Luca Mars at the front is in clear air, and it's now 7.6. Remember, it was 5.9. This is again perfect timing to find the pace from Ibiza Farm and from McLaren, and that doesn't happen by accident, I would suggest.
2: I would agree that this is well judged. This is not traffic induced. Michael Cooper's had clear track to work with, as have those that have been chasing him. So this gap that he's pulling, this is true pace that's been in this car, and they've found the right time, as you say, to unlock it.
0: And Vandals looking at the front end of their BMW number 92. They're doing brakes. What are they doing under there? This has become a test.

0: adjustment on that car, but certainly a suspension and alignment adjustment. They were doing it both sides on the ends of the steering rack and arms. That's incredible that they should do that. The car with a bit of fuel saving might be able to get to the end from here. And the TCR pit stops have started from the cars at the back of TCR. That's interesting. The ones at the front are staying out there, not seeing any movement on the pit wall at the front of the field either, as Michael Cooper comes round with an hour and a lap to go, pretty much. Ryan.
1: Well, Cooper has continued to up the ante as this stint has gone on. He just did his best lap of the race at a 26 flat, which is not a far cry from the overall fastest lap of the race, which I think was a 25.9, something along those lines. So Michael absolutely flying, trying to build this gap. And what we don't know is how much more fuel do they need to take on this final stop than the other cars in the class. I would suggest with an 8.3-second lead, they can withstand potentially having a slightly slower pit stop because of the gap that he's been able to build. But, yeah, there you see it. Michael Cooper's lap time, it's the third fastest lap anybody has set in the race here so far. As we approach that pit window now in both of the classes, we'll see who blinks first.
0: Yeah, we saw earlier on that there was a difference in opinion on the pit wall about doing the 40-minute stint first, doing the 40-minute stint second. Thomas Merrill, by the way, has jumped out of the number 14. Sarah Canyon has jumped into that car. One pit stop and a lot of racing to go in GS and in TC. Harry Gottsacker is the best placed TCR car to have pitted. And that number 18 Brian Herter Autosport car is in 8th place in TCR, but he is now fueled to the end, as I think is Stephen Clemens in the 21 BMW. All right, Gregory Leofouge laps down, so he's just one lap off the lead lap. Now that's interesting. So he's gambling on something happening and getting away by getting back on the lead lap and not having to pit. They are fueled and they are gone. That's the Stephen Cameron number 19, not been their day to day, early issues, getting caught up in a couple of incidents, and Gregory Leofouge is fueled to the finish. 59 minutes to go. The La Fenêtre s'est ouverte. The window is open right now. Michael Cooper, take a bow. Nearly 10 seconds now, Ryan. Now, here's some of the higher placed TCR cars, LP Montour and Cameron Lawrence, MMG and Hart in the pit lane. Sticker tyres going onto the light coloured MMG Honda Civic. Sort of the sketched lines on the side of that car, which I really like. Wheel guns are done. Been a driver change as well. Door closed. Car down. Fire the engine. Oh, 6, 7, 8, 9. That's a good... I reckon that's 9 seconds. Better part of 9 seconds that they lost there. They weren't quite ready to fire it up. And you can't have that with only 58 minutes to go. That could cost them time. Billy Johnson in for Ford. Gregory Leofouge, we've seen in and out for Stephen Cameron Racing. So now at the TCR head of the field, Tim Lewis, Raphael Reiss, Denny Dupont, they have decisions to make. So has Mark Wilkins, so has the top four. They've not pitted yet. Decision time. How much breathing room do you want to give yourselves? They are on the wrong side.

0: of a safety car now if it were to happen. If I'm, I've got to say it, if I'm the leader, particularly the way that they've worked this strategy so well today for KMW Motorsports, I'm bringing Tim in at the end of this lap. I don't want to risk it any further. People behind are stopping.
1: I agree completely. I think you run a risk, you leave yourself vulnerable with each passing lap, and especially as more and more TCR cars come to the pit lane, we're certainly within the window to make it to the finish now, and a few others have made that call to the pit lane, the 98. Mark Wilkins is in, Clemens is in once again, and pretty soon I think we'll start to see some of the GS class make that call as well, that it's not worth pushing too much further, and maybe they can be in on the early end of that window and catch a lucky break.
0: Hello to Ryan, Ryan Hoover Transportation, Morgan Burkhardt. They look after that car. Morgan's okay, but loading up the hauler. Pleased to hear that Morgan is fine. Not a great day for the CSM team. Here is the TCR leader into the pit lane. Had to happen. This is smart. Rafael Rees has gone around and assumes the lead. Now they put themselves in jeopardy. They're in the danger zone. Denny DuPont, does he come round and into the pit lane? Final pit stop. Front tyres. Left and right. They go to work at the front with sticker Michelins being used. Tim Lewis staying on board that car. Both tyres at the front are done. They're not doing the rears. They're waiting for the fuel. 55 and a half minutes to go. Fuel is out. Car is down. And here's an... Oh, no, that's a much better getaway. Much better getaway. They are out. Also in, Mason Felipe turned around earlier on. Hello to James O'Donnell, who's listening in for the conclusion of the race. Preparing for the trip to Le Mans tomorrow. Car's cleaned. We have a pile of camping gear in the living room. Well, don't forget to download some of the programs for the drive down. Go to radio-show.co.uk and get yourself logged in to RS1 on the way down. Ibiza Farm Motorsport waiting for the fuel. This is the leader of the race. Michael Cooper brought the car in. And they go. Luke Mars, I think, stayed out. Yes, he did. So now 55 minutes for the McLaren. So, Ryan, do we still have questions? Yes, we do. Do we have any further answers? No. No, we don't. Except that Michael Cooper is very fast indeed in that McLaren once he gets his Michelin tyres up to temperature and pressure. At the moment, he's having to get round the number 21, Victor Cazalas Racing Cupra, which looks massive by comparison. But they have jumped the earliest, and the BMWs are back at the front, and Turner, Carbon and Autotechnic have all stayed out, as has the Supra of Kosh Copeland. Heart of Racing, Hannah Grisham has stayed out as well in the Aston. So track position has been given up, and here we'll get the BMWs this time around. I don't know. Track position given up by the McLaren. They've run a good race so far. I'm not putting it past them to have gotten this right.
1: No, I think they're on the early side of the window, but we've seen cars go 55 minutes before. But again, you got to remember, this is 55 minutes, and then you finish whatever lap that you're on, right? So it could end up being a little bit longer than that in the run to the checkered flag. So they'll want to make sure they're good on fuel from here, and they must feel like they are, or else they wouldn't have come in then. They didn't, to my knowledge, they didn't absolutely have to come in that moment. Real quick in TCR, though, John, bad news for the Hart team. We got a glimpse of it prior to the most recent pit stops we were calling. That car was slow on track, and it had to come back into the pits. I'm not sure what happened, but Cameron Lawrence had to limp his way around and make a second pit stop, and that takes them out of contention for a good result.
0: 3 seconds for that additional pit stop. So it wasn't massive, but they had to do something to the car. Loose wheel maybe from the pit stop the lap or so before. Not sure. Let's see if we can find that out. At IMSA Radio, if you want to get in touch. Ryan and I have still got to work out where the Michelin moment of the race is going for GS and for TCR. Made some great pit stops. We've seen a great turn, a pit stop. And that effectively has Luca Mars in the lead at the moment. At the time, we thought it was slightly better than it was, but it has converted him into the leader, because Stephen McAleer was the lead BMW from Jeff Westphal and from Luca Mars when they came in 2 pit stops ago for the green flag stops. So it's that still out there. There's been some fabulous overtaking manoeuvres as well in TCR. Well, Brian Herta Autosport doing their thing, but surely the performance of all the drivers here for KMW Motorsport in that Honda Civic has to catch the eye. 2 BMWs come in to the pit lane, first and second. Now, does Stephen McAleer drop into the pit lane as well? He does not. He goes on for one more lap. But Jackson Bell's in for the Copeland Toyota. Harter Racing in. Bill Oberlin, by the way, who's taken over ST Racing by Random Vandals, the Samantha Tan car. He stayed out. So we've still got 2 BMWs leading. It's just Stephen McAleer and Bill Oberlin. Oh, is that all? Kenny Murillo in third place for Mercedes AMG. Final pit stops then in the lane for those 2 BMWs, Ryan.
1: And I'm watching the tracker. Michael Cooper is coming onto the front straightaway right now. Did he build up enough of a gap that he's going to be able to come back through it into the lead? I think he might. Now we watch to see which of the 2 BMW teams has the honors in the pit lane on this final stop.
0: Car bomb were down earlier, but they've got to transit the pit lane. Where is the Turner car? It's out ahead of them. Of course it is. Never back against the Turner team. Also see in the background the Toyota Supra of Jackson Bell coming out. So they are pretty much status quo. But the Ibiza Farms McLaren had gone through. Now, who's this in the pit lane? Now, that's the other Turner car, the 96 machine. Stephen McAleer is in the pit lane as well. So Stephen McAleer from the lead of the race, the 27 car. Fuel hose in, just going up on the air jacks now. New Michelin rubber going on that car, fronts first. Left-hand side, slightly scrubbed rubber. Not new rubber. They didn't have any new rubber left to go on. Right-hand side has done. Let's go to Brian Till.
2: Fuel cool as a cucumber sitting there behind the wheel, just waiting now for that BP Racing fuel to go in. Stephen McAleer will be back underway. This BMW has been fast since they unloaded it off the truck, but will it be fast when it matters? And that's at the checkered flag.
0: I wonder if they just did one side of tyres there, the left-hand side, the working side of the tyres. I didn't see the start of the pit stop, in all honesty, but there were scrub tyres going on the left-hand side. They were not stickers. As this plays out, it's, I think, going to be Nate Cicero who'll be scored the leader unless he pits next time around in the McCombie McAleer Ford Mustang GT4. When did he last stop? Is he good to go to the end? Have they played their cards in a somewhat different way? So Cicero, and confirmed, by the way, that Stephen McAleer only did the left-hand side tyres. Nate Cicero might be coming out of this pretty well. And no, as I say that, he comes into the pit lane, of course. I was just looking to see when he had last pitted. So, Ryan, we now have the fight that we've been waiting for the last hour and 10 minutes, because it has come to pass here at the O'Reilly Auto Parts 4 Hours in Mid-Ohio that Michael Cooper and the Ibiza Farm Motorsport McLaren is back in the lead, and leads by an increased margin. He was nearly just over 9 seconds up the road. He's now nearly 18 and a half seconds up on the Turner Motorsport, the Auto Technic Racing and Carbon BMWs. What a stint this has been by Michael Cooper over the past hour or so, and what strategic masterclass have Ibiza Farm Motorsports played so far?
1: Well, remarkable. They got them the track position in the pits. It looked like they had maybe a 6th to 8th place car for the first couple of hours, but they when they all pitted under that full course yellow, it was the McLaren that came out first. Michael built a gap, which then he's only built further from there since the pit stops. Like you say, he's come through to take the lead. Now, a moment ago, McAleer actually came out of the pits having pitted a little bit later than Turner, ahead of the Turner car, but Luca Mars was able to get by before the tires came up to temperature for Stevens. So now those two BMWs are stuck fighting each other, but it's for second and third as Michael Cooper controls the race.
0: In the 44 Ibiza Farm Motorsport machine, his last lap a 1:27.0. Let's go to Brian. He's down at Ibiza Farm.
2: We're good on fuel. We're comfortable. We're in a good position. So there you go. That's from the team. We'll have to see if it plays out that way.
0: Yeah, I think they're in fine form. It was slightly tight, as you said, at 50, what did we say it was? Was it 55, Ryan?
1: Just under. Yeah, it was 9.5 minutes ago, so just under 55 minutes to go. We've seen cars do that today. I mean, again, it's not going to be, the race doesn't end exactly when the clock strikes zero, right? You still have to go around and finish the lap that you're on, so if you don't get the timing quite right, you can end up having to do the better part of a lap, which here would be just under a minute and a half. But that said, I'm confident they wouldn't have made that call to the pit lane when they did if they didn't think they were good to go. There was no reason they had to pit when they did. I think they were just covering for a potential full course yellow.
0: And that at that point, that gave them an 18 and a half second lead. That's quite a bit of wriggle room if you have to hit some numbers in this stint, as Michael Cooper's lead's been trimmed a little bit, but only half a second here and a couple of tenths there. It is under 18 seconds now as Luca Mars leads the charge, but there's been traffic for the leader. Lost a couple of tenths that time around, and of course Luca Mars will have to come through that traffic as well. The question will be, how much fuel does the team think Michael can burn? How rich is too rich? How fat is too much in terms of turning up the wick a little bit on that McLaren? He's losing time now behind a couple of battling Mustangs, which will be annoying him, because what he wants is to be able to roll through the corners. They've gone side by side in front of him. Has to pick one way or the other. Goes in behind the Billy Johnson Core Motorsports Mustang. If you're going to follow somebody in a Mustang, follow Billy Johnson, because he won't be hanging around for very long. To the line now. Let's take another look at what the time gap is. I will suspect that Michael Cooper lost a bit of time there. Yes, he did. That was a 28-0. So Luca Mars, let's see his next lap time. Also want to see where Robbie Fawley is right behind the leader now in the number 96 Turner BMW. If Robbie could get on terms, and he's trying actually, his ear lap down to the leader, and he's fighting with Billy Johnson, who's the next car ahead of him, but he's just gone by a couple of cars, and Can Robbie Fawley get involved in what's going on at the front of the field? In TCR, the gap is 6.5 seconds between Tim Lewis, who leads for Honda and for KMW Motorsport, and Denny Dupont in the number 76 Hyundai. And then there's about the same gap, 6.5 seconds back to Mark Wilkins in third. But BMW versus McLaren, Turner BMW versus Ibiza Farms McLaren. But that's not the battle for first and second. It is the battle between first and the second place team's second car. This could be interesting, Ryan Marine.
1: It could, and even before you throw the team situation into the equation, for Robbie Fawley, he's trying to get back on the lead lap here. If he can get around Michael Cooper, catch a yellow, all of a sudden they have a chance to salvage something with their day, which hasn't gone entirely to plan. And the 96, which is the BMW just behind the Ibiza Farms McLaren we're looking at right here. A little further down, though, John, there's a few runs today that have been under the radar but deserve some attention. You referenced Bill Oberlin up to seventh. That's the car Samantha Tan started. Right behind is Kenny Murillo in the car that Aurora Strauss started, and this could be one of their better days of the year so far, with Murillo Racing up inside the top 10, running in 8th, done a nice job to get there. And at TCR, Denny Dupont up to 2nd place. Preston Brown started that car, and they started way toward the back today, all the way back in 11th in class. But this is what they do. It seems like every race weekend, and especially these 4-hour races, they've really excelled at these over the years. Preston keeps the nose clean, and then Denny climbs aboard and makes magic happen. Not sure they've got the pace to challenge Tim Lewis today, but kudos where it's due. I think that 76 crew from Brian Herta Autosport has really flown the flag for BHA today.
0: Just for those of you who have been with us all the way through, and thank you for that, you'll remember that there was a great scrap going on at the front of the field between the BMWs and Winwood Racing, and Dan Arrow in particular. Alternator failure meant they had to take that car, and they've dropped some 11 laps on the leaders, which they've not managed to get any of those laps back. They've not dropped any further. However, Dan Arrow has made up another position. He's up, albeit only up to 24th in the GS class, but he has got ahead of the Random Vandal second car, the Nicky Hayes machine, the 92. Remember, they were doing that suspension geometry, whatever it was, issue. And, oh my goodness, Circle H Racing has come to a halt, and we've got a full course yellow with 40 minutes to go. Can you believe it? Michael Cooper, 16 seconds to the good, was being caught by Luke Amars. Now, good news, bad news situation. Michael, I've got really bad news for you. What? Full course yellow, you're going to lose your 16 second advantage. Right, well, what's the good news out of that? The good news is you can save fuel like mad under the yellow, and that means you can probably have a proper go towards the end of the race and not have to worry about hitting your numbers. Coast, coast, coast, save, save, save. Right now, kick it out of gear, clutch it, do whatever you've got to do to save some fuel behind the Honda safety car. And once again, Ryan Marine, the IMSA Michelin Pilot Challenge is setting us up for a dash for the points.
1: You just knew we were going to get at least one more wrench thrown our way, right? You just knew it wasn't going to be clean and green to the end, and you have to earn these wins in Michelin Pilot Challenge. That's the way Michael Cooper's going to have to think about this. The good news is there are quite a few out of cars that are a lap down that are between himself and the next car in the class. So he has a bit of a buffer built in with that. The TCR cars will come through with the wave around. If they're trapped between the safety car and their class leader, then they get that wave by. But there are some GS cars that are behind the leader but ahead of second place in class. So that's a bit of a reprieve for Michael on this upcoming restart.
0: Random Vandals have come back to the pit lane. The pits were closed. IMSA Michelin Pilot Challenge. The O'Reilly Auto Parts 4 hours of Mid-Ohio may come down to the last 30 to 35 minutes of racing. It's been a strategic masterclass up and down the field. This is one to go and study afterwards with the Alcamel timing sheets, possibly even replay the race and have a look to see how it is all ruled out, as the safety car, the Acura safety car, will pace the field. Circle H car on the end of a tow rope. Well, is this a blessing or a curse? Luca Mars was already catching Michael Cooper. Bizarrely, actually, the gap has gone out under the safety car. Of course it has. They're going slower. That will close down. McLaren BMW by three. Toyota GR Supra, Aston Martin Vantage. BMW of Bill Oberlin. This puts Bill Oberlin right back in the shout. I mean, there's a guy that you'd put your money on any day of the week, and twice on a race day on Sunday. Murillo Racing, you mentioned. Rafa Racing. Poof. Rafa Racing have had a good weekend, haven't they, in the VP Challenge. Their Toyota GR Supra here is going to sit in ninth with Kiko Porto, Thiago Camilo for Pan Am Motorsport. That's another Toyota. Robert Noaker. Well, he's not a shy lad when it comes to overtaking and coming forward. And basically, we are taking out the worries on fuel that anybody might have had. Just looking at the weaving going on behind the leader, that is actually the Robbie Fawley 14th car from Turner Motorsport, weaving and burning his back tyres, as much as to say, I am going to try and overtake the leader on the restart. I don't care if I burn my Michelins off. I've got 35 minutes to go. I want to get back on the lead lap. And then, would they ask him to influence what was going on behind? I'm not sure. It is a team game. Pass around is starting now on the run down to turn four. Well, Ryan.
1: I'm doing the math here, counting up the cars between Michael Cooper and second in class, and I think it's five lapped cars. So you mentioned Robbie Fawley, but he's not the only one. You've got the bright red Supra just behind. That's a lap car. That Mustang, two Mustangs actually, the Windward Mercedes, and then you get to Luca Mars. So Luca's got some work to do to get through the lap traffic. His biggest asset is probably his teammate, like you've been calling out, Robbie Fawley. Robbie has every incentive to try and get back on the lead lap and hope to catch a yellow. But if Robbie can bring the fight to Michael a little bit, that then could give Luca the time he needs to fight his way through the lap cars. I think what this yellow does, though, in TCR is possibly even more interesting than what it does in GS, because Denny DuPont was 6 seconds behind Tim Lewis. He's now there. He's on the precipice. I don't know that he had the speed to catch Tim, but now that he's there, that could be a fun fight to watch. And Carl Whitmer, too. Yes. Remember, MMG's had their ups and downs today, but suddenly he's there in the fight, and that's not all. I mean, it's a pretty good list of drivers. You go down the list in TCR, and this one's not done by any stretch of the imagination.
0: I'm pleased you mentioned Carl Whitmer. And the MMG, LP Montour had a drive-through early on, if I remember rightly. Jan Heerlen's come in for a splash of fuel for BGB Motorsports in the 83 Porsche GT4. Now, Turner BMW, what is going to be the plan there with both of their cars? Luca Mars is easy. Let's go down to Brian, who is at Turner Motorsport.
3: So you got the easy job, or is it more difficult to sit here and watch in these closing laps?
4: You know, typically it's a pretty difficult thing to sit here and watch, but we have a lot of trust in Luca. He's been really impressive so far this year, obviously coming off a really great final stint at Laguna Seca. We're really excited to see how this plays out. The McLaren seems like it has a little more pace than the Turner Motorsports BMW, But these guys always do a great job. They killed on the pit lane all day today, so we're in a really nice position to compete. We'll see how it shakes out. You know, if anybody watched Monaco this morning, you know a lot can happen in a short amount of time.
3: Now you're a spoiler. But think about the championship. You guys leading it right now. The 44 is behind you guys in the championship. How much do you risk for the win here, knowing you've got the championship lead at this point?
4: Don't tell Ibiza Farm, but you don't, right? You know, we're going to be conservative. That's what it's all about. We're in a really good spot. The 57 dropped out as well. So Luca's well aware that he just needs to bring it home. We're in a really nice spot.
3: It's about winning races, but really it's about that big trophy at the end of the year.
0: Dylan McAvern talking to Brian Till, BDO Pit Lane Report. It's a fair point that Brian was making, and Dylan was good enough to answer honestly as well. Yes, it would be good to win the race. Yes, it would be great if his teammate could help him out a bit, but ultimately they can't afford today of all days to do something that allows Michael Cooper to get a good finish or Stephen McAleer to get a better finish when one of their championship contenders has had the issue. You've got to maximise points on days like these, and this is the championship lead we're talking about with that Turner Motorsport number 95 BMW.
1: Right, so yeah, they would lose some points to Cooper and Uretsky, but not a ton, whereas if they took a big risk, something went awry and Cooper and Uretsky win, all of a sudden that's a big swing in the championship. I think they'll be thinking as much about the car behind them as the car in front of them, because McAleer is in that championship conversation for sure, and Steven's going to be thinking about getting by Luca Mars to not fall further behind the Turner guys and to claw that little bit quicker as well. And I will say, too, the calculus changed slightly. A couple cars pitted here recently that were lapped cars between Cooper and second, third, fourth, etc. So there's a few fewer cars now to get through for the chasing cars, but still, that's a big ask for them to try and get through all that traffic and catch Michael Cooper and pass him. Michael's in a really good spot coming to the restart.
0: Half an hour, 30 minutes exactly to go. We are getting ready to go back to green flag conditions. McLaren versus BMW, someone else pulling off as well in between the leaders there as we go back to green. Not sure who that was, it looked like one of the Mustangs pulling off. So the battle at the front of the field is Turner BMW, but it's the 96 car against the leader at the moment. But look at the battle further back as the second place car has two racing cars ahead of him side by side. And that is another danger area for our championship leader. Coming up now on the Core Mustang again. The Supra's been caught out a little bit and Jackson is under pressure there as the Aston Martin's gone round the outside. I think Hannah Grisham's just gone up into fifth place at the front of the field. Michael Cooper, Ibiza Farm Motorsport. He's not driving defensively. There's no need for him to do that. I think this is great tactically. Luca Mars is seeing now his teammate hassling the leader, but not trying to overtake him. This is incredible. He's sitting right on the bumper of the leader, but not making any substantive move. And Luca is through now, so there's no cars between himself and the leader. It's absolute chaos behind through the traffic to try and even pick out who's doing what to who. Jeff Westphal is in fourth place, I think, at the moment. Stephen McAleer has just pulled out a bit of a lead. Then Jackson Bell, then Oberlin. No, Hannah Grisham still sits behind Oberlin and Kenny Murillo in TCR as they come to the line. Tim Lewis for KMW in the black Honda still leads it from Denny DuPont down to 0.6 seconds. Carl Whitmer in MMG's Honda is next up. Then the hordes of Hyundai from Brian Herter Motorsport, fourth down to sixth position. Under half an hour to go. Michael Cooper, I think, doing exactly the right thing. He's not trying to defend. He's saying to Luca Mars, if you want to go through, you go through. And sorry, not Luca Mars, to Luca Mars's teammate. Basically saying to Robbie Foley, go through, Robbie. I'm not going to cut down on you. I'm going to give you the opportunity. At the moment, Robbie Foley not taking that invitation, Ryan.
1: No, he's not. On the other side of the coin, though, Carl Whitmer smells some blood in the water right now, I think. Denis DuPont seems to be struggling since this restart, and Whitmer has closed in, trying to get Honda back up into the second spot, trying to make it a Honda 1-2, in fact, if he were able to make this pass stick.
0: Yes, and he is bringing with him more Hyundais. Mark Wilkins, Harry Gottsacker, Mason Felipe, half a second between each of those. So after the restart, it is as close as you like in TCR, as you might expect. Brian Hurt at Autosport, number 76, is the car that's made the biggest moves today, up into second place for Denis DuPont. Worked his way through, spotted early on, made up nine positions, as is his teammate. Two spots behind Mark Wilkins. But right now, Tim Lewis, KMW Motorsport, they have done a cracking job today. Here comes Montreal Motorsport Group in that lighter coloured car. Looks to the right, can he dive down the inside and almost do a MotoGP pass? If you can get alongside, if you can level with the car, then it's a question of just easing off the brakes and rolling to the apex a little bit quicker, and then you can make a motorcycle style block pass even on the tight and twisty confines of this just under 2.4 mile circuit. Michael Cooper, by the way, driving the wheels off the Ibiza Farm Motorsport. He's pulled out 2 seconds now on Luca Mars, but he has still, of course, got Robbie Foley right in his wheel tracks. It's really interesting tactics. Really is. Once again, the four-hour Michelin Pilot Challenge event, the O'Reilly Autoports 4 hours here at Mid-Ohio, it just delivers. I know why we can't have more of these, because it would push everybody's costs up, Ryan, but they are exceptionally entertaining. Oh, and the leader's gone wide.
1: Oh, and a problem for the leader.
0: In TCR, Tim Lewis gone wide at the keyhole and is slowing. He's slowing down. Oh, this is more drama for a car at the sharp end of the field. We saw it with Winwood early on. Just as I was thinking that they had played their cards perfectly, 24 and a half minutes to go. And is it a puncture on the left front of that car? The guys at Hyundai can't believe their luck. They cannot believe their luck. No, it looks like there's air in all of the tyres. It's a long road back for the number 5, Tim Lewis car. And that leaves the battle for the lead then. Denis DuPont and Carl Whitner. This is not over yet. Hyundai with a little bit of a laugh and a giggle about what was going on when their competitor hit some problems, but they have not got this wrapped up by any stretch of the imagination, Ryan.
1: No, Denny's got his hands full here, that's for sure. Quickly back to Lewis. A couple laps ago, I saw a puff of smoke that seemed strange. These TCR cars will put out a little puff of smoke on upshifts and downshifts. That's not abnormal, and I was hoping that's all it was, but it did seem a bit more extreme. And maybe that was a telltale sign that something was going wrong in that leading Honda. Oh, you have to feel for that team. They ran so well. Rocco Pasquarella had a great opening stint, and then Tim Lewis looked like he had it in the bag, but now has to limp it back to the pit lane. Now, though, Carl Whitmer, if he weren't fired up already, if he didn't already have his dander up, now this isn't the fight for second anymore. This is for the lead. This is for the win of the race.
0: And they're coming up on some GS traffic. They are quicker than the cars ahead. There's a trio of cars battling right behind them. Mark Wilkins is only a second back, and then Harry Gottsack and Mason Felipe. One Honda, four Hyundais, three spots on the podium. By the way, Stephen Clemens is not out of it either. He's only another 3/10 of a second back from Mason Felipe in the best of the Cupras now for Victor Gonzalez Racing. Don't forget, at the front of the field, we've still got a battle on as Luke Mars has just done his fastest lap of the race and closes in to 2.1 seconds on the Ibiza Farm Motorsports machine. That's not Luke Mars sitting right behind him. Yes, it is a Turner Motorsport car, but that is Robbie Fawley, who is sitting in the gap between himself and his teammate. His teammate, Luke Mars, has had to put his fastest laps in because Jeff Westfall's found some pace again for Carbon with Peregrine. McLaren, and then three BMWs in the top four. They are running second, third and fourth. It is the Toyota Supra of Jackson Bell next up, the number 23 car. And the top six is another leading light in Bill Oberlin. And he's got by Kiko Porto in a sixth position for Samantha Tan Racing by Random Vandals. Just keeping an eye on Dan Arrow. He is still in 24th position, and that is not going to change now. He's got past the people who he is going to get past. Actually, he's got past Evan Slater, so he should have got a position there. I'll work out why he hasn't in a moment. But Michael Cooper, has he repelled the danger of Robbie Fawley? Possibly the best thing Robbie Fawley can do now for his teammate is actually let his teammate go by him and sit in between Luke Mars and Jeff Westfall.
1: Might be worth considering, definitely, because Mars has his hands full now. Westfall has been the quickest guy on the premises really all weekend long. His pole lap was sensational, John. I mean, he almost was 4/10 of a second clear of anybody else in qualifying earlier. And his teammate, Cameron Shields, is absolutely flying right now, but unfortunately is not on the lead lap. Kind of in Robbie Foley's situation, where that car is clearly quick, but they've had some issues and aren't in a position to capitalize on it.
0: Well, indeed, Cameron Shields is in 15th. Robbie Fawley is in 14th. Thus, those Turner BMW and Carbon cars intermingled with the battle for the race victory in GS. But they are having a battle for a substantive position in their classes, albeit in 14th and 15th position. They are the first two cars off the lead lap as we head in. Oh, hang on a second. There's still 20 minutes to go here, by the way, Ryan. I was just thinking to myself, right, coming into the last few laps. No. 20 minutes to go. So we've got something in the region of 13, 14, 15 laps maybe to go. Maybe one or two more than that. It just depends on the pace. Everyone's fueled to the end. Everyone on the same strategy. So now this is the race. The race for the O'Reilly Auto Parts 4 hours at Mid-Ohio comes down to the last 20 minutes.
1: You get the sense that there's another act left in the script, right? It's not done yet, whether that's in GS or TCR or possibly both. We'll find out soon. But you know, right now, these Carbon cars are coming to life here, and we're watching Westfall harrying Luke Mars. This is important for the championship here. Luke is trying to maximize his points. We heard from his teammate earlier in the pits, recognizing that, yeah, maybe a win's not in the cards today, so let's get the most that we can. If that's second, then great. If that's third, so be it. Right now, they've got a hand on second place, but, man, Luca's going to have to fight for this for another 18 minutes.
0: Do you remember what took Dan Arrow out of the battle for the lead in the Wynwood car?
1: The mechanical issue?
0: Yes.
1: What was it, an alternator?
0: Correct. Guess what has taken KMW out of the lead of TCR?
1: No.
0: An alternator issue. Hot day, hot track, 46 Celsius, 115 Fahrenheit still. Air temperature's all right. It's 27 Celsius. That's pleasant. That's 81 Fahrenheit. That's lovely. That's right in the zone. But something has been playing havoc with the electrical systems. The two Turner BMWs together and the two Carbon BMWs together. It's lapped Turner from leading Turner, from leading Carbon, from lap Carbon at the moment. There's a bizarre sense of symmetry in that. In TCR, the battle for the lead, Denny DuPont has got his mirrors full of the second place car. Let's see if we can get the definitive word from the pit lane. Brian is with Preston Brown from KMW.
3: You guys can hang on for another 20 minutes. We're going to be celebrating big time. What is it about the number four for you guys? Four-hour races just seem to fit the bill.
5: Well, you're right. I mean, these longer endurance races certainly have been good for us. Today's been hard, honestly. I've been struggling all weekend. My qualified probably worse than I think I have so far this year. I'm a little under the weather. I've got a cold going on. So I was ready to get out, but we stopped a little early, and Denny's just been in there slowly nibbling away. But it's a combination of everything in these longer races. It's the pit stop execution. It's clean driving. It's the car prep. I mean, it's all those things that give us a good shot at ending up on the podium. And, you know, we got to suffer a little bit with the BOP adjustment after the last race at Laguna. But, I mean, it's looking pretty good now. We're going to have a fight on our hands for the last 20 minutes for sure.
3: Champagne the best medicine for a cold?
5: I'm not sure it's the best medicine, but I don't think it can hurt.
0: That statement from Preston Brown was not approved by the Federal Drug Administration. Preston, of course, driving with Brian Hurt Autosport and Denny DuPont. And Denny, of course, used to drive for KMW. There's a certain irony that he's inherited the lead after his old team. Remember, he drove the Alpha for them for a few seasons and inherited the lead in that multicoloured Hyundai Elantra N. N for Namyang and the Nürburgring. I had the good first fortune to spend half an hour in the company of the father of the N brand at the Nürburgring Nordschleife recently. Jun Park came into our booth. What an absolute joy. What an enthusiast that man is. Built the brand from absolutely nothing, the N brand. And it has blossomed, exploded perhaps, into the motorsport force in a number of disciplines. They're going to have to fight for this one, though. Down the hill, already gone to the inside. The leader, Denny DuPont, has taken the defensive stance early and round the outside for the Honda now. Has to roll through the corner and stay to the inside. Can't make it happen. Didn't have the grip. Did not have the grip to hold on. Carl had to back out of it a little bit. But is this what we're going to see for the next 14 minutes? Denny making him go the long way around. Mark Wilkins is hoving into view behind. That might be a little bit of help as a tail gunner. And a second Hyundai. Mark is about 3.5 seconds back, so needs to get a wiggle on if he's going to help. That interesting, very interesting, that what we've just seen there, Ryan, as how the Honda could get down to to level up that car, as we were talking about earlier, but didn't have the grip to stick it out through turn four, the right-hander, to be on the inside for turn five.
1: Well, don't forget that turn four was reprofiled before last year. It finished up. The work was done back in the fall of 2024. It used to have a lot more camber. It was, I think they took about 2 degrees of the banking out, and that was done for safety reasons, but it was especially greater banked on the outside line, which made that outside line really a viable passing option here at the end of this straightaway. We'll see if Whitmer tries it again, but it's much more difficult these days than it was even a couple of years ago.
0: And the reason they took out some of that camber was if you had a problem, it did act as a bit of a launch ramp. And it could catapult the car. Doesn't have to be far off the ground, but it meant that the gravel trap wasn't as effective as it should have been if you had a car that, say, had a brake failure down there and it did get airborne, or if the car got sideways. So sensible improvements in terms of the safety considerations, crucial safety considerations. At the front of the field, it's now 4 seconds. Michael Cooper leads from Luca Mars, still with Luca's teammate Robbie Fawley in between them. The battle is on for the lead in TCR. They cross the line with 11 and 3/4 minutes to go. There's barely a TCR car between them. Through turn one, more traffic ahead, more danger for Denny Dupont. The Honda just showing its nose. Honda on home ground here at Mid-Ohio. The roots of Honda and Mid-Ohio Sports Car Course run deep. Honda with a manufacturing plant just up the road. And the partnership has been strong here for many years. Once again, Dupont goes to the right-hand side. Once again, Carl goes to the inside. Then he swaps over. The leader's gone wide. He'll get round the outside at turn five. Now he's got to get the run down the hill to turn seven. But again, the front wheels can't give the Honda driver the grip that he needs to get alongside when the corner favours his side of the track. That's two different ways he's tried it now. Up and over at turns 4, 5, 6, and 7. Oh, this is fascinating stuff, Ryan.
1: Well, for Denis now, you wonder if that gives him some confidence. He's been able to absorb a couple of haymakers there from Whitmer and still hang on to the spot. You heard Brian reference how good DuPont and Brown have been in these long-distance races over the years. This is their sixth as teammates. It goes back to 2024. That year, they were second in the four-hour race at Daytona. They won here at Mid-Ohio. Last year, they won at Daytona, second here at Mid-Ohio. This year, they won at Daytona. They're leading here at Mid-Ohio. This is their sixth four-hour race together. They've never finished worse than second.
0: That is a pretty decent batting average, isn't it? Let's be fair. Still, Robbie Fawley is between his teammate Luca Mars and the leader, but Luca much more looking in his rear view mirror for Jeff Westphal at the moment. He's got his teammate behind him. Those two are between the battle for 14th and 15th, if that makes any sense. So the battle for 2nd and 3rd are in between the battle for 15th and 16th. We'll check back in at the front of the field for the minors in a moment, but it's the top step of the podium that is still in dispute in TCR, and it is still Denny Dupont, Carl Whitmer. Wilkins is not gaining on them. In fact, he's dropping away into the grasp of Harry Gottsacker, who's got around about 3 seconds just under on the Cupra that has been making ground. Stephen Clements, fifth position for Victor Gonzalez Racing. So the leading pair of TCRs, front wheel drive, four cylinder, turbocharged, has to be four or five doors. Round about, well, depending on which championship, between 330 to 350, 360 horsepower, all going through the front wheels and the Michelin tyres. Whitmer this time, not in a position to challenge. So he heads down the hill. He does show his nose again, the right-hand side. Doesn't try anything there. I think traffic might be Carl's best opportunity, and there is a little bit of it up ahead I'm trying to work, who's the blue car that's closing in on them? Is that one of the Baker cars that's back out and running again?
1: Yes.
0: One of the RS3s?
1: Yes, that's right. I'm not sure which one, but that's spot on.
0: So I think it's the Sam Baker car. Actually, do you know what? They're both out and racing. Sam's in the 52, sitting in 12th in class. So where is the other one? So they are so light.
1: That is the 52, by the way. That's
0: right. Okay,
1: right,
0: so that's the car that's the car that's laps down. Kenny Reidman is in the 56, and he's in 9th in TCR for the family run team. Another opportunity. Whitmer has a look to the right-hand side as they go up the hill. We haven't seen him try one there. Who gets the better exit out of the keyhole? Once again, the Hyundai goes to driver's right, hugging the right-hand side of the track. Now Whitmer comes out. He's alongside. There's a lot of space in between them. Whitmer's got his nose right there on the rear quarter panel, up to the front wheel. He's holding on down the inside this time. Oh, almost contact. He was much closer there to getting the overlap and getting the inside line for the left-hander at turn five. That was closer, but he's run wide at the bottom of the hill at turn seven and dirtied his Michelin tyres. He got a cracking run out the keyhole. That might be the key to it. But it looks as though the Hyundai is just a little bit better on that initial turn in to turn four.
1: Well, that outside move, it has to be said, it does take some cooperation from the car that's being passed, because there was a little bit of overlap and Denny DuPont decided he didn't want any part of that and just made sure that door closed in a position where Whitmer had to think about self-preservation there. And he backed out of it, and that saved both of their races, I think. It's safe to say that's part of racecraft, and that's the risk you take when you run the outside as he did there. It needs a little more overlap to make that a more difficult decision for DuPont to try and shut the door like that as decisively as he did.
0: So Owen Trinkler for VRC Motorsports Group in the Porsche that's right ahead of them. And he's just quick enough on the straights to stay ahead. Great to see Owen back in the championship. For a while, he had the honour of being the driver with the most starts in this championship. Had to miss some time away after a nasty fire when he was driving for TGM or testing for TGM. Great to see him back and back in racing. One of the sports good guys. And still this battle goes on. So Carl Whitmer's tried both sides at turn 4-5. We've not seen him yet have a solid look up at the keyhole. That requires a good run out of turn 1. We're inside 5 minutes, so let's say three laps perhaps for these guys. Depend where the leader is. On to the finish straight. Michelin moment of the race. Have a think about it, Ryan. I think in TCR, whatever happens, MMG are going to get my nomination for staying cool under pressure. LP Montour had that drive through. But they have worked their tools to their advantage and they are in with a chance. It's not exactly a single moment, but they've certainly planned their race with some skill. Traffic now. I'll get back to Ryan in a moment. Which way do you go? The leader goes to the left and now gets on the dirt. Will that compromise the run into turn seven? Here comes the Honda. Gets a much cleaner run, a more optimum run through turn seven. Through eight, through the kink and over the top of the brow of the hill into Thunder Valley. That's as close as the Honda's been for a couple of laps. They're both moving around. The rear tyre is beginning to protest now as they come towards the carousel at the end of their 152nd lap with time. Oh, just 3 minutes to go. Two more laps for these guys. So I'm going to say TCR, MMG, and at the GS Field, Moment of the race. I think we have to look at that pit stop for Ibiza Farm Motorsport for the leader in the McLaren that initially gave them the lead, which effectively they've been able to defend since then. Please feel free to disagree with me, because I can make a case under similar circumstances for Turner Motorsport, for Carbon, who've had a fast car.

0: Cooper to the lead, and he's been magic ever since he got that lead, just hanging on to that margin, extending it, it seems like, each and every lap.
1: Yeah, magic Michael Cooper might be an epithet that sticks. They come to the line, this battle for the lead in TCR with a minute and 21 to go. But of course, you called this. They are not in charge of their own destiny. It will be two more laps, nearly 5 miles for these two. The leader will see the white flag next time around. That is Michael Cooper. But Montreal Motorsports, are they in line with that MMG number 93 Honda to go one better than where they are? Cooper comes round now in traffic to take the white flag. Just under 2.5 miles for him to go. And again, the outside move down to turn four. But this time, the Hyundai drifts back into the middle because there's no challenge from behind. They are both laying it on the line. Big stripes of Michelin rubber from the front and the rear tyres as they slide and four-wheel drift, flat drifting through the corners. This is outstanding stuff. These are front-wheel drive cars. You wouldn't know it the way they are moving around. It's incredible stuff. Through onto Thunder Valley for the penultimate time. The leader of the overall race, Alan GS, is on his last lap. He's pulled out 4 seconds on Turner Motorsports. Luke Mars and Jeff Westphal's holding on and still right up the tailpipes, but has not been able to pass. Now it's the white flag for the TCR battle, and there's probably more gap than there has been for the last couple of laps. Will turn one provide the opportunity for the Honda to get a better run up the hill? This is the last chance. Oh, a little wiggle by the leader. Maybe too much curb. And out to the right-hand side, our leader of the whole race, the Ibiza Farms McLaren, is coming to the carousel now and will take the checkered flag and win the O'Reilly Auto Parts 4 hours of Mid-Ohio. They go wild on the pit wall. Luke Mars second, Jeff Westphal third. It'll be Stephen Magalia in fourth. This is a big championship. The pass has been made. The pass has been made on the last lap for TCR. And that seals the Michelin moment of the race, surely. Or will there be a counter move from Denny Dupont? MMG, I thought there'd been a good run up the hill. Now, was that done into the keyhole, or was it done down the hill where it had been tried several times before? What a pass, what a race, what a TCR battle. The front wheel drive cars have given us superb entertainment, and the Montreal Motorsport Group will come home as the winners in TCR, and they'll take the Michelin moment of the race. They were in line for it anyway, but the last lap pass to take the victory seals it for the number 93 Honda in TCR, and they are ecstatic. Ryan Marine, what a race in both of the classes. We knew it was going to be good, but that last, 25 minutes or so was absolutely spellbinding.
0: Well, that was outstanding. You know, Denny Dupont did everything he could to hang on to that spot. Let's look at it one more time, John. How was this move made?
1: Well, it was a good run out of the keyhole by the Honda. We'd seen it a few times. Dupont had been defending to the right-hand side. But this time, you called it two laps before. He got the overlap, somehow got it stopped into turn four, and stood on the brakes to make the block pass stick in a five. Denny Dupont will be crushed, but in all fairness, let's be honest, let's think of KMW as well, who were in charge of that race until the alternator failed on their car. But Honda have won TCR at the racetrack home of Honda here in the United States. Two cracking battles, 4 hours. I am a damp rag in the Ford Racing Global Broadcast Center. I'm going to have to go for a lie down and a glass of some kind of reviving liquid, Ryan.
0: That sounds like a plan to me as well. Wow, what a fantastic finish. That TCR battle was shaping up to be a classic, and that's

0: the way it played out. And for MMG, they had a miserable start to the year, John. 12th at Daytona, didn't see the checkered flag at Sebring, credited with 7th place. Started to turn the season around a little bit at Laguna Seca, got up on the podium for the first time, and now their first win since CTMP, middle of the season last year, which is when they entered the championship conversation 1 year ago. I've got a little math to do to see where they find themselves now, but they were only 220 points out of the championship lead coming in. So I would say they are in the mix now in the TCR class.
1: Well, you do some arithmetic. I'll give some unofficial results as they stand at the moment because we have not had post-race technical inspection. But it will be a big change around at the top of the GS category because of the travails of the number 57 car, which does not feature in the top 10 for Winward after being up there for more than half the race. McLaren, Abetha Farm Motorsport, Moise Oreski did his job at the start of the race. Michael Cooper, Magic Michael Cooper, has brought it home ahead of three BMWs, Turner Motorsport, Carbon, and Auto Technic Racing. And then two Toyotas, the Koch Copeland Motorsport number 23 and the Rafa Racing number 12. I'm working their way up into sixth position. ST Racing stealthing their way. Is stealthing a word? It is now. Bill Oberlin and Samantha Tan getting inside the top 10. Stephen Cameron Racing just outside that top 10. Harter Racing, it could have been better for the two Hannahs early on. Let's break away from the results for a moment because Brian Till is with some of the celebrations. Let's head down to Brian Till for a BDO report.
2: Climbed out, and what a Sunday afternoon drive, right? You made it look easy.
3: It definitely wasn't a Sunday afternoon drive. Those BMWs were really fast, and that last restart, my car didn't really turn on that well. Luckily, I had Robbie, I think, in between me and the other second and third place cars, and that just like gave me those couple laps to get back in the groove with the car and get the tires back in because it wasn't working. And then it was just head down and just push like hell.
2: And you're not the only one who had a good drive, Moise. You started the whole thing. You're driving. Michael and I talked about it, the improvements that have been made since you guys have been together. You showed that in qualifying. You showed it in the first stint.
4: Yeah, I did a great double stint. I love McLaren. It's just a car that, you know, works well with me, speaks well to me. But, you know, watching this race, I always say it's about the team. But this one, a four-hour race, it was all about the team, the strategy. Everybody had to execute my two stints, Michael, with the restarts and everything. So it is a team sport, but this one, definitely the team had the right strategy. You nailed every single pit stop, so it's just amazing to celebrate a victory.
2: Well, McLaren may speak to him, and what it said today was winner.
1: Brilliant stuff. Absolutely brilliant stuff. TCR, let's not forget that. MMG, Carl Wittner finishing off a brilliant job ahead of Denny DuPont and taking the Michelin moment of the race for that last lap pass. They were in good stead for it anyway, I think. And another Hyundai in third position. We'll try and grab a word with the ecstatic Montreal Motorsport Group team. Here's how the Grand Sport GS points stand. 1,250 points for Dylan McAvern and Luca Mars. They lead the championship. Tied in second place, 200 points behind. The winners today, the Cooper, Oreski, McLaren, and then Austin Krantz and Stephen McAleer, who came home in fourth position. And Nate Cicero and Robert Noaker, who were only 10th position today, they are only 60 points further back. In TCR, it is now the number 33 Hyundai. Remember, that car was facing the wrong direction after being hit. And then it's the Brown and DuPont second place car from today, 20 back. Matty Oust and Mark Wilkins ahead of the guys who won today. Brian has the TCR winners.
2: It doesn't even matter how many corners you lead as long as it's the last one. Talk me through that last lap.
5: I mean, it was one of those races where Denny kept me really honest. These are the best touring car pros to finish a race, right? So I had to size them up, and I could not. So I pressured him until his tires ran out. I had a really good launch, and I did the good old NASCAR side draft and lunged it in there and prayed to the brakes would work, and of course it did. It's a Honda, so super pumped about the team MMG and the boys. They did a really good job.
2: did a really good job. How nervous were you guys watching Dai? You started the thing.
6: Oh my God, that was crazy. I can't believe he nailed it in the last lap. It was so good to watch. So fun to watch.
5: Yeah, it was very good to watch. Was very happy for the team and HRC to win at a home race.
2: And you knew he had it the whole time, right?
5: Yeah, Carl has that kind of thing about last lap, almost last corner. It's that's up to him, man.
2: Save the best for last. They certainly did. And like we talked about early on, this is a huge win for Honda in their backyard.
1: Oh, thanks, Brian. Brian Till. Oh, thanks, Brian, today with the over-the-shoulder kind of pit reports for our video pit lane reports today. Dai Yoshihara wins in IMSA. I mean, that's a story in itself, Ryan. Watkins Glen coming up in the middle of June, a couple of weeks after Le Mans. Sum that one up with some final thoughts. Both classes bringing us superb enjoyment, entertainment, and excitement. I honestly didn't know where to look at one stage towards the end of that race.
0: Well, we said off the top, these endurance races, these four-hour races, Emisho and Pilot Challenge, they provide entertainment down to the finish, and we just felt that it was percolating, and finally it came good right at the end, especially in TCR. All credit to Honda for eking out the win. I thought it was going to go to the other Honda, but they had their misfortunes today. MMG was there to pick up the torch, and look, a lot of people were talking about BMW dominance coming into the race, but we said, didn't we, don't say it's a foregone conclusion. And one of the cars we had circled, you and I both, was the 44 McLaren of Ibiza Farms. Moise Uretsky got him started. The pit crew got him the track position, and then Michael Cooper finished the job. That is, I think it's their fourth win in the last six races, going back to the end of last year. Just a remarkable run that they're on right now.
1: Yeah, and they begin the championship challenge right now with the car that they beat today. Feel a little bit for Bryce Ward and for Dan Arrow, also of course for the KMW guys, both with alternator failures when either leading or in with a chance of the win, but unfortunately that is the way racing goes sometimes. Thank you very much to Aaron and Keith D'Alessandro and the rest of the team up at NASCAR Productions, to the guys at Apex on site, and of course to Rob Lomas and Curry and Tim across in London, up in London, for all of their hard work. It was Brian Till in the pits, and along with Ryan Marine and me, John Hindhoff, in the Ford Racing Global Broadcast Center. Thanks for being with us this weekend here at Mid-Ohio. Bye-bye.
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0: races for the IMSA Mission and Pilot Challenge. It's the LP Building Solutions 120 at the Glen. We'll turn the cameras on in about 25 minutes' time. Until then, here on RS2, we'll give you all of the build-up, including a rundown of the complete field. That's all to come in the next 25 minutes or so. But first, let's head down to the pit lane and to our BDO pit lane reporter, who's with our pole sitting driver. And history was made yesterday, Arjuna.
1: Absolutely. Hannah Greenmeyer and Hannah Grisham will start up front in the IMSA Michelin Pilot Challenge. Hannah, how are you feeling? I know there's lots of nerves, I'm sure, as you start up front, but lots of excitement here. Your first IMSA season as the pair of Hannahs.
2: Yeah, it's great. Really liking the Michelin Pilot Challenge feel. Hannah Grisham did a great job with her flyer of a lap yesterday, and just super proud of her, super proud of the entire team for all their hard work that we've been doing. We've been trying to build and build and build, and it just finally all the pieces kind of came together yesterday. So we're excited to start out front. We know that we can run out front, and so now it's just kind of see where everything kind of goes in the race. As like everybody knows in motorsports, it's everything can change in a split second, so we're just going to try and take it every minute at a time, every lap at a time, and we'll see where we end up.
1: It's a great team that you got behind the scenes at Heart of Racing, but I know it hasn't been the easiest start to the year. So what does this pole position kind of give you as a momentum boost to the team?
2: Yeah, I mean, we had a great Laguna, I would say. But this is just, I don't know, everybody breeds off of positivity and forward momentum, and I think this is just the start of it. So hopefully we can, ultimately the goal is to win today, but just get a great result, and we know that we're fast. We know that eventually we'll get the win. So it's just, hopefully it's today, but if it's not today, we know that it'll come in due time.
1: Well, good luck. Hopefully we're talking to you at the end.
2: Thank you. I hope so too.
1: And starting alongside on the front row was another impressive qualifying effort from another team and driver, Evan Slater in the Core Motorsports Ford Mustang, paired up with Mike Skeen for this weekend. But it was a very impressive qualifying effort. Evan, how was that qualifying run yesterday?
3: Yeah, it felt amazing. The car felt so good. These Core Motorsports guys worked so hard at getting this car dialed in. We struggled a little in practice, but I think we're going in the right direction. Qualifying was amazing. The car felt great. So I'm super excited, happy to have this opportunity. Thanks to Ray Mason. And I'm excited to get out there for the race.
1: And now Mike Skeen alongside you. What does that mean to have his experience kind of helping you in this charge forward for the rest of the season?
3: Yeah, I mean, it's amazing. Mike is obviously a well-established guy in this paddock, so it's great to learn from him, learn from his experience, and I think we came from a similar spot with, you know, our racing careers, and I think there's just so much to learn from Mike, so I'm excited to be with him.
1: Good luck today. Best of luck.
3: Thank you.
0: BDL Pit Lane reporter, Arjuna Kankapardi. Let's bring in very quickly Ryan Marine alongside me in the Ford Racing Global Broadcast Centre. Well, history made at the front of the field, but a championship to talk about here in the IMSA Michelin Pilot Challenge, and particularly in the GS category to start with, Ryan.
4: We'll start there. It's a good place to begin. Dylan McAvern and Luca Bars, they have a 200-point championship lead coming into this event, which is pretty sizable at this stage in the season. They're riding a wave here, John. Three straight podium finishes, and if you go back to the season opener at Daytona, there have been four races in total. That's the only one they've not been on the podium for, and they finished fourth. They've been the picture of consistency to this point, and it's helped them to build that advantage in the championship. But there are a couple of teams giving chase, and the team with some momentum right now is the Ibiza Farms team. Moise Uretsky and Michael Cooper now tied with Austin Krines and Stephen McAleer, 200 points behind. Not too far behind them, though. Nate Cicero, Robert Nowaker, 260 points adrift. And then don't sleep on Bryce Ward, who has a new co-driver here this weekend. Dan Arrow is racing right now in the 24 Hours of Spa. So stepping in to fill in is the very accomplished Philip Ellis. We'll see him racing for that team tomorrow in the WeatherTech Championship. And that's a pretty perfect plug-and-play option for Bryce Ward, who was impressive in qualifying yesterday.
0: And in TCR, LP Montour, an absolutely incredible lap time done in the most efficient way possible. It would have put him in the top 10 of the GS, but of course we start all 29 GS ahead of the 14 TTRs. I've not seen anything like that for a very long time.
4: No, it was imperious. Just a phenomenal performance from him. Straight on the pace, right away, put in the lap, knew it was going to be good enough, and parked the thing right away, not taking any further risk. And that's a team with some momentum, too, coming off of the win in the four-hour race at Mid-Ohio the last time out. But it's not a Honda that's leading the championship. It is a Hyundai. Bryson Morris, Mason Felipe, really close, though, only 20 points ahead of Denny DuPont and Preston Brown. A couple of teammates there, and then another Hyundai from the Brian Herta Autosport camp, quietly in third place. Maddie Oust has really stepped her game up in her second year in the championship, paired with the veteran Mark Wilkins. They're 70 points back. Then it's Whitmer and Montour, 100 points back. Gottsacker and Bergstein, 110 points back, are in fifth. But, John, there are eight pairings within 270 points of the championship lead as we approach the midpoint in the season. While right now, GS, it looks like a fairly comfortable lead for the championship leaders in TCR, it is absolutely wide open.
0: Let's head down to the front of the TCR grid and the MMG, Montreal Motorsport Group, Honda Civic, with that imperious, as it was described, performance by the team yesterday. Arjuna is with the team.
1: Three consecutive pole positions here at Watkins Glen for LP Montour. But a race is often different from qualifying. What are you expecting? Leading from the frontier to kick off the two-hour race.
5: Yeah, the goal is just to keep the car underneath me, hit my marks, save front tires, and give Kyle a great car to finish and hopefully win that race, you know. This racetrack suits our Honda Type R FL5 TCR car very well, so pretty excited about it, yeah.
1: And you go from this to a track that also, I think, suits you as a team and the car quite well. So I know this was where the championship kick-started last year. Is that what you and the team have highlighted again for 2026?
5: Yeah, we're right in the middle of the season. You know, it can go one way or the other. We want to keep the momentum we're having now. We're just off a win in Mid-Ohio and want to continue bringing podiums.
1: Carl told me a secret yesterday, that you've only changed one thing on this car since Daytona. Is that right?
5: It is. It is right.
1: So you guys have dialed this car in?
5: We did. We've been running the same setup since Daytona. So we found what this car needs.
1: Good luck today.
5: Thank you, man.

0: So we've heard from our two poll sitters and indeed the front row of GS. Let's find out where your favourites are. We'll start with the 14 TCR cars, which will start and if needed restart behind all 29 of the GS runners. On the outside of row number 7, Tim Lewis, KMW Motorsport with TMR Honda Civic, the number 5 car, with Riley Pegram for Pegram Racing and a similar FL5 Civic alongside. That's the 72. Dr. William Talley for Victor Gonzalez Racing has the Cupra Leon VZ TCR in 41st position. That is 12th in class. On the inside of that sixth row of TCRs, Matty Oust for Brian Herder Autosport with Curb Agajanian, the Hyundai number 98 in 11th position. Into the top 10 of TCR. And in 10th position on the outside of row 5 is Preston Brown. Expect the Brian Herder Autosport Hyundai number 76 to go forward from there. Dean Baker for Baker Racing's RS3 Audi, the number 56 car, shares that 5th row. On the 4th row, it's another Hyundai Elantra NTCR for Lank Bergstein with Brian Herder's number 18 machine. In 7th position, Stephen Clemens for Victor Gonzalez Racing, their 2nd Cupra Leon VZT CR, the number 99 car. Then the top 3 rows, Eduardo Gore for Gore Racing with Stallion in their Audi, that's the bright orange number 55. Have Sam Baker and Baker Racing's Audi number 52, silver and blue car for company. Bryson Morris, Brian Herder Autosport with Curb Agajanian, the number 33 Hyundai, is the best placed of the Brian Herder and Hyundai entries in 4th position. What a qualifying for Hart, the team put together from the employees of Honda's factory up in Marysville, and that Honda Civic FL5 TCR. Tyler Chambers will start that from 3rd position. On the front row, Rafael Reis with a Stallion Motorsport with Gore, the Cupra Leon VZ TCR, the number 77, the darker coloured car. And as we've already heard, MMG and the Civic LP Montour, 3 in a row here at the Glen, the 93 car starting on pole. 29 GS cars will start, and in 29th position, Ted Giovannis, one of the Bronze Cup runners for Team TGM's Mustang GT4, that's the 64 car. On the outside of the next row forward is Turner Motorsports BMW in the hands of Vin Barletta. The number 96 car has another Bronze Cup entry for company. Dan Amann starts VRC Motorsports Porsche, the number 91 in 27th position. On the 13th row, David Hampton and Circle H Racing has the Murillo Racing Mercedes alongside his Aston Martin, and that will be O'Rara Strauss that he has for company on that 13th row, 24 and 14 then on that row. Samantha Tan in 24th position, the Random Vandals ST Racing BMW number 38 with Sean Quinlan, and the Ford Mustang GT4 from Stephen Cameron Racing, the number 19 car alongside. Austin Kreins, Auto Technica Racing, the BMW, is on the outside of the 11th row with Harrison Goodman starting the BSI Racing Toyota GR Super GT4 Evo on 21st position. 67 and 27 then on that 11th row. Top 10 rows, Medusa Motorsports, Aston Martin Vantage. Hunter Yaney has the number 4 car with Bob McAlean for Core Motorsports and their Mustang number 59 alongside. Then it's Sandy Satulo, already been racing this weekend. He's behind the wheel of the LAP Motorsports Mustang number 30 at the start, with Steve Wetterau, Carbon with Purigan, and the BMW number 37 alongside in 17th. Now the top 8 rows, CSM Porsche 718 GT4 RSCS, and that's Gordon Scully starting the number 2 car. Dylan McAvern will be alongside for Turner Motorsport, the BMW M4 GT4 Evo number 95. Chris Miller and the Unitronic JDC Miller Motorsport Porsche is starting in 14th position in that number 17 car, with Nicky Hayes for Random Vandals in the BMW alongside. That's the 92 car. We're into the top dozen now. And Moisey Oretzky for Ibiza Farm Motorsport, rather further down than that McLaren Artura team would like, but expect Moisey to go forward from there. And I have a feeling that car will be in the mix at the end. Watch out for the brightly coloured number 44. Paul Holton, by the way, for Team TGM starts alongside in the Mustang number 46. top 10 has Carte Blanche, the brand new team, Aston Martin Vantage, quickest in the first session yesterday. Couldn't quite replicate that in qualifying. Alan Paton will start the number 66 Aston Martin Vantage in 10th position with Varun Choksi for Rafa Racing and the Toyota GR Super GT4 Evo 2, the number 12 car in 9th. Top four rows of the grid, Jonathan Brown, CSM's Porsche number 3, Ford Kuch for Kuch Copeland Motorsports Toyota GR Supra. That's the 23-3 in 7th and 8th position. Nate Cicero will start for Cumbie McAleer Racing's Ford Mustang GT4, the number 13 in 6th position. Bryce Ward, what a qualifying for Bryce. Winward Racing and the Mercedes-AMG GT4, the 57 starts in 5th. Top two rows of the grid, Carbarn with Peregrine, and that's the M4 GT4 Evo BMW. Sean McAllister starting the 39 car. Caio Chavez for Pan Am Motorsport with the Toyota GR Supra alongside. Then it's the Ford Mustang GT4 of Core Motorsports and Evan Slater, and we spoke to him earlier on. And Hannah Grisham has made history by putting the Hartley Racing Team's Aston Martin Vantage on pole position. Well done to her and the whole of the 26 crew. And I didn't quite get through that on one playing of the bed. Thank you, Kerry. I'm annoyed with myself. Just didn't pick up the pace quite enough there. What do you pick up out of that, Ryan? I mentioned the Beetha Farm being a little further back down than perhaps they'd want to be. But we've seen that car come alive in race conditions, particularly when we get to the back end of the race.
1: We have, and I talked to Moise Uretsky's co-driver, Michael Cooper, a little bit earlier in the weekend. First, congratulated him on the win at Mid-Ohio, which saw them use some clever pit strategy to vault to the lead, and then his pace was able to keep them up front. And he told me that in the current configuration, there's been a little BOP tweak since the last round of Mid-Ohio, as you might expect. They maybe don't have the same straight line speed that we've seen out of that car previously. And as a consequence, he's not quite as upbeat about their opportunities to race their way forward. But as we've seen, that team more than capable of strategizing their way to the front. I do think Windward Racing is really well positioned here today. When Bryce Ward can qualify that car in the top five overall, we know Philip Ellis and what he can do. Yeah, that's going to be a car to watch in the second half of this race in particular.
0: So just over 15 minutes to go. And we don't do a keys for the to the race for this, Ryan, but if we did, I mean, traffic is going to be a problem, and more importantly, there are a lot of very, very fast TCR cars. If we do get the safety car out, the restarts are going to be really tricky for the leading TCR cars and the cars at the back of the 29 car GS field.
1: Right. I mean, that pole lap, as you've mentioned, from LP Montour, it was so fast, it was well clear of the next car in his class, but it would have been top 10 overall if that's the way we line things up here in Pilot Challenge, which we do not. So that means no matter what, the initial start, not as big of a problem because there's a big gap between the two, but on every subsequent restart, the front runners in TCR will restart the race right at the back of the GS field, and especially at the beginning when you have some of the less experienced GS drivers in those cars, there could be a pretty significant pace disparity actually in favor of the front-running TCR cars around a track that in places can be pretty challenging to go side by side, and certainly the consequences are high if you don't get that dynamic quite right. So that will be something to watch, especially on the restarts. But frankly, even on the initial start, John, I'm curious how quickly LP catches the back of the GS field. I'm guessing before we're halfway around the lap, he's going to be at the back of some of those cars.
0: I think you're spot on because of the nature of this circuit. It's downhill into turn one, and then you've got all the twisties up to the top of the hill. Then a bit of a straight where the GT4 cars, the GS cars, will get the advantage. But then through the inner loop, outer loop, and basically right the way back around till coming out of the toe of the boot, you really in TCR country at that point. They are so quick, and they'll warm up their front tires very, very quickly.
1: Yeah, they'll be on the pace right away. That advantage, as you say, with the front-wheel drive nature of all the TCR cars, it means all the force, whether it's accelerating or turning, that's all coming through the front axle, which puts a lot of energy through the tires. Energy equates to heat. So those tires should warm up fast. They should be pretty aggressive early on. And again, the front runners in the TCR class, these are some very experienced drivers that won't be uncomfortable pushing the issue early on, even if tires aren't quite in the ideal position, whereas I think some of the starting drivers in GS will naturally want to be a bit more tentative. Plus, they're starting in the midst of a hornet's nest there in the GS class and won't want to take any undue risk.
0: That's fair enough. We are counting down to the green flag of the Michelin Pilot Challenge. We will, in the 2 hours that we have here, LP Building Solutions 120 at the Glen, be looking for a Michelin moment of the race in both of the categories. It's been outstanding overtaking that's caught our eyes in the last couple of the races. Doesn't have to be a winning moment, just something that we spot and think changed the direction of the TCR and the GS races. So we'll be keeping our eyes open for that and announce that before the checkered flag in a couple of hours' time or so. Let's head back down to our BDO pit lane reporter, Arjuna Kankapati, where the formalities have come to an end. The pit lane is being cleared, and all that is left now is for the command to start the engines of the 50-plus cars, Arjuna.
2: And compared to WeatherTech free practice 2 just an hour or so ago, the cloud cover is slightly set in above Watkins Glen International, and I think that's going to lead to some slightly cooler conditions. And the question as to which manufacturer that's going to suit will go up and down the pit lane. I deployed my truth serum to the best of my ability, John, to try and get a sense for strategy. A TCR, I think we all knew it was going to be relatively simple on a one-stop strategy. Fuel window going to get you close to 58 minutes or so. So one safety car and we should be pretty simple there. It's in the GS class where once again things will be a bit more interesting because the fuel's going to take you as far as maybe 50 minutes. But for the first time, I've heard the teams and drivers talk about the Michelin tires, high energy track, and keeping those underneath you for that stint is going to be crucial.
0: Yeah, very unusual that we have a tire-dependent stint length Ryan Marine rather than going to the full tank. You might still go to the fuel tank, but you might have to be looking after those tires in the first stint. For the GS cars, they're heavier, they're more powerful. They won't go just on one run, or will they? Do you think somebody might roll the dice from the middle of the pack and say, look, we have to look after our tyres early on. Let's fuel save right from the start of the race and see if we can get to the hour. That way we save the tyres anyway. And maybe, just maybe, we get a bit lucky with a safety car and we do one stop rather than, it's effectively one and a bit stops, but it would be twice down the pit lane for the GS cars otherwise.
1: Yeah, I think that's likely. Somebody in the middle of the pack will try it. You need, though, to have a starting driver that has some decent pace so that you're not giving up too much in that opening stint. Some of the lineups that have a pretty big disparity in ultimate pace between their two drivers, they're likely thinking about this as a one-stop no matter what. You're going to get your minimum drive time done. You'll get that driver change taken care of. You'll figure out the rest from there. But looking at someone like an Austin Krines, who starts back in 22nd, that's a front runner in the championship. Admittedly, the BMWs, outside of the Carbon car that qualified fourth, in general, though, the BMW teams I've talked to have not been terribly optimistic. So they might think, okay, we're not going to win this on pace. We don't have great starting track position, but Austin's a competent driver. He's very quick when he needs to be. He can take care of his tires. Maybe they're one that would consider trying to roll the dice there. But I think one other thing to keep in mind about the fuel number here at Watkins Glen in particular, the majority of this track, you're spending most of your time going uphill. And I can tell you this, John, because I ran the track a couple of days ago and my legs were screaming at me. The downhill sections are significant, but they're relatively brief. most of the track has some kind of steady incline, and some sections have a pretty pronounced incline, but there's not much of the track and much of the lap that you're spending going downhill, so that's going to add to the fuel consumption that teams have to factor in this weekend.
0: It's a really good point that you make, because there's far more gradient on this circuit than I think people realize, both in the up and down nature of the circuit, but also in the camber of the track as well. We do our best, and the team do a great job in placing the cameras to give us the best opportunity to see the cars working. But, for example, the last corner, quite heavily banked to the inside, and sometimes you don't get a sense of that when you're looking at the racing, and even from the onboards, you don't see that. Certainly the outer loop, again, see above, the short chute down to turn six, that's banked. Well, part of it is try and go through there too wide, and the camber runs out, and you get to the point where you're going to make contact with the barrier. This is a far more nuanced track than it looks when it's printed out on a sheet of A4 paper.
1: Yeah, you're exactly right. And it was the camber that surprised me the most. It was my first time going around the surface on foot here at Watkins Glen. And going through the S's, the inside line has a good amount of camber that's helping you make the corner. You get to the outside of that and it drops away. And it could be a very uncomfortable place to be. And so those drivers that braved the rain to go out on the track walk, if they'd not been here before, I'm sure those were some of the lessons they took away with them as well.
0: I know you're not allowed to put money on this, but if you were, who will be at the sharp end? It's easy just to look at qualifying, but somebody will get it right and somebody will get it wrong. My big shout, and I suspect you'll not disagree with me on this, would be that Moise Uretsky, or at least the 44 Ibiza Farm Motorsport McLaren, will come forward from where it is. But there's a couple of other teams around there in the bottom end of the top 10 and in the early teens, I think, might come forward as well.
1: Certainly. You could look a couple of different directions here. I said earlier, I think Windward is in a really good starting position, starting in fifth. That core team, we heard from Evan Slater in the pre-race show, having Mike Skeen as his co-driver for the second half of the season, that's a car that should be in the mix. I'd put Paul Holton and Matt Plum that start back in 11th, but that's a car that should move forward, and they really need a big result. It's been a dreadful season to this point. But the beauty of it, John, is we have no idea, and we're all about to find out together in the next 2 hours.
0: You are exactly right, my good friend. Stay with us. If you are able to, we are switching the cameras on. It's not very often I say tune away when we're on the radio, but I'll understand if you want to go to our video player on imsaradio.com or tune in via the official IMSA YouTube channel. If you're moving around, stay on RS2 for all of the action. It's the LP Buildings Solutions 120 at the Glen. 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
0: Hello, everybody, and welcome along to a beautiful day here at the Watkins Glen International Circuit. John Hindorf and the rest of the team from IMSA Radio and IMSA TV about to bring you 2 hours of superb action with the IMSA Michelin Pilot Challenge for 2026. It is the LP Building Solutions 120 at the Glen. We're in upstate New York, one of the most glorious parts of the United States of America. You can fly to Rochester and drive down, maybe get a hopper to Corning, the home of glass here, and big connection with my hometown of Sunderland, who invented Pyrex, James A. Jobling, and then Corning took them over. Or you can drive up from New York, and it's a lovely four and a half hour drive. What we've got here are 11 corners, with the action areas are down at turn one, pretty difficult downhill right-hander, up through the climbing S's to the inner loop, touring car, the curbs all the way through there. And turn eight, more a necessity to stay on the track there. Lots of track limits violations that have been pulled up by race control. Alongside me, John Hindorf in the Ford Racing Global Broadcast Centre is Ryan Marine. We'll talk to him in a moment. But let's go down to the pit lane and to our BDO pit lane reporter, Arjuna Kankapati. The first thing we need to know, Arjuna, did everybody get out of the lane?
2: I love to be the bearer of good news. All cars rolling around track as they get set for their second formation lap. And let's talk about some of the storylines, John, and start in the TCR class, or LP Montour, a third consecutive pole position here at the Watkins Glen International Circuit in TCR competition. He's on a roll, 7 tenths clear of the rest of the field. But when the championship sees five teams covered by 110 points, it's anyone's game heading into the back half of the season, with four different teams winning in the four first races of the season. Slightly further up the field, starting on pole position in the GS class, Hannah Greenmeyer and Hannah Grisham, the heart of racing Aston Martin, will lead us from the front. And speaking to them pre-race, a little bit of the nerves we're showing, but there's optimism, there's confidence as they get ready to see no one up front, just the green flag.
0: What an honour for Hannah Grisham to bring the field around. At some stage, I'm going to call that team the Heart of Hannah's, aren't I? It is Team Hannah, Ryan Marine. Evan Slater will start the Core Motorsport Ford Mustang alongside Caio Chavez in the Supra, then the BMW of Sean McAllister, then the Winward Racing Bryce Ward, a driven Mercedes AMG, then another Ford Mustang. So that's five of the top six cars are different. Bryce will try and stay out of trouble, I reckon, but there's plenty of people behind that who'll be moving forward. And I expect this to be quite a fraught start to this two-hour race, Ryan.
1: Oh, no doubt. We'll have some aggressive drivers, maybe didn't get the qualifying they were looking for various reasons, want to make up some ground. I've got Alan Patton circled back in the 10th starting position, Paul Holton as well. They'll be pretty aggressive trying to move forward, among others. It's a great field, GS, TCR, fun mix between the classics. The TCR cars have been as fast as the majority of the GS field over the course of this weekend, which should be fascinating. And we've got 2 hours to settle this one as the season approaches the halfway point.
0: Well, you mentioned Alan Patton. He starts for Carte Blanche about a week ago. That would have been Van der Steur Racing's Aston Martin Vantage. What's the story with the 66 car?
1: Short answer is it's a new ownership group that's been a bit mum in terms of passing along details, but they've got big plans for this car. They bought the entire Van der Steur Racing package, so it's the same team that's run those cars with great success over the years, the same personnel, just new folks at the top, new name, Carte Blanche. We'll also see them racing tomorrow in the WeatherTech Championship. But welcome to the paddock, certainly to the new ownership group, and excited to see what's to come.
0: Weather was a factor earlier in the week when it was raining. It's a very pleasant 77 Fahrenheit, 25 Celsius in the air, but the track temperature with a little bit of overcast keeping in the heat on the tarmac, 115 Fahrenheit, that's 46 Celsius. And that means the drivers are not going to be able to go hell for leather at the start of this stint, or indeed when the tyres are really new, they'll have to bring them in sensibly. Now, see, I'm seeing that, and we know what racing drivers are actually like. 2 hours on the clock. The LP Building Solutions 120 at the Glen. Great flag at the ready. Great flag in the air. And we are racing at Watkins Glen International. And Hannah Grisham defends her pole position to driver's right, down into that diving right-hander that is turn one, coming through in second. The Ford Mustang from second position. Pan Am Motorsports side by side with the Carban green and grey BMW. They're still disputing it as they go through. It looked to me as though Sean McAllister's gone through in the third. Meantime, the TCRs have started their race, and a third consecutive pole for LP Montour for MMG here has been converted as the white car pulls away from the Cupra in second place. The good news, Ryan Marine, is two very clean starts, and Sean McAllister, the man on the move early, goes up to third place.
1: How about that? Great job by Sean picking up that position. The best of the BMWs, and by a pretty wide margin. Nikki Hayes back in 13th was the next best placed BMW coming to the green. And I'll tell you what, McAllister and that team, they need a big result today. It's not been a good season for them. Much of it out of their own hands, unfortunately, to this point in the year. But looking to right the ship here this weekend at Watkins Glen.
0: Very close racing at the sharp end of the GS field, as I thought. Bryce Ward playing things very, very sensibly, allowing some of the drivers to go through. This is not his race right now. He's got to deliver that number 57 AMG GT 4 car from Winward Racing to his co-driver, Phil Ellis. Philip Ellis this weekend is the second name on that car. His normal co-driver, Dan Arrow, across at the CrowdStrike 24 hours of Spa, which is clashing with this event again this year. So a sensible start from Bryce Ward. I like that. Hannah Grisham has converted pole position into a one-second lead over Evan Slater. Sean McAllister confirmed in third from Nate Cicero, who's moved up. Kyle Jarvis down to fifth. Ford Kirsch for the Toyota. So two Toyotas there in fifth and sixth. Bryce Ward allows himself to drop to seventh from his starting position of fifth. That's all right. Alan Patton moving through from 10th to 8th, as Ryan Marine suggested he might, in the Car Blanche Aston Martin number 66, and the top 10 made up by Rafa Racing's Toyota for Varun Choksi and Jonathan Brown in 9th position for the Porsche of CSM. In TCR, as they went through for the first lap, it was MMG's Honda Civic from Stallion with Go Racing and the Cupra Leon, the number 77 Raphael Rice car. Then Tyler Chambers from Hart, the Honda Civic, right in the mix there. Then a couple of Audis, Baker Racing, the 52 car. But that TCR 77 is going to have a drive-through changing columns before the start line. An absolute no-no, and he dropped, yes, he did, dropped in behind LP as they went to the line, but he did it before the line. That's a slam dunk, and that car will come through to serve the drive-through penalty. The only good thing I can say about that, Ryan Marine, for the number 77 crew and that grey Cupra, is he's got an hour and 56 and a half minutes to make that back.
1: Yeah, get it out of the way early. Never great to pick up a drive-through, but at least if it happens early in the race, you have some opportunity to try and come back. And we know that car is quick. Second fastest, I'll take that back, but he was up towards the front at least in that qualifying session. And right now doing a good job to keep with LP Montour, perhaps driving a little bit angry knowing he has that drive-through penalty coming. That's something we saw a lot of, didn't we? At the very start of the season, there were a lot of newcomers to the IMSA Championship, and that is a rule that maybe you don't see elsewhere around the world. It's pretty commonplace here in the U.S., not wanting to change lanes, coming to the green flag at the initial start before that start line. By this point in the season, though, John, you really need to know that regulation. That is so costly for a front-running car.
0: Yeah, I like that. There's a couple of rules from different parts of the world that I think everybody should use. I think that's one of them, where you stay. And if there's grid markings, it's really easy because you just drive down the grid markings. It used to be what happened in karting, actually, when you had rolling starts in karting. The other thing I like is the Aussie rule of when the safety car lights go out, you've got to stop weaving around and form up and stay in your two lines or your single file for your restart. And I think both of those are eminently sensible rules at starts and restarts. So we're getting into a bit of a rhythm now, the first couple of laps having been completed, and already the battle's beginning to develop in the TCR category. Stephen Clements for Victor Gonzalez Racing in the number 99, the grey Cupra, has got the blue and silver right behind him. That's one of the Baker Racing cars. That must be Dane Baker in the 56, is it? Ahead of him, already gone through, Eduardo Gore. And also in there as well, the multicoloured 33, Bryson Morris, right in the mix there as well. And that car has been very impressive this year. Meantime, in GS, we've sorted out the front of the field, and Hannah Grisham has set sail, by the way, 1.3 seconds ahead of Evan Slater, who is himself has a half a second gap. Doesn't sound much, but the 1.3 that Hannah has got means she does not, Ryan Marine, have to worry about her line in any of the corners. She'll catch the back of the field, of course, and have traffic, but while she's got clear road ahead of her, she's making the best of it here.
1: She's handled this start with aplomb. New situation for her to be a pole sitter at this level of motorsports, to be on an overall pole. She'd been on pole in GT4 before over an SRO, but it was always a class pole, never an overall pole. So it's a new set of procedures for her. She was in control of the field coming to the green, and she judged it beautifully. Got a great start, built a gap, and hasn't really been challenged. We talked about it being a history-making kind of performance. There have been female pole sitters in Pilot Challenge before, but primarily it's been in TCR competition. Taylor Hagler, the most recent, about a half a decade ago. To do it in what is the GS class, you've got to go back to the precursor of this championship, actually, the old Grand Am Coney Challenge. Valerie Limoges, the last driver to a female driver to take a class pole in this class in what is now Michelin Pilot Challenge.
0: When was that? Back in about 2007 or something like that? 2008?
1: I don't have a date on that stat, sadly, but thank you to the Sports Car 365 notebook for finding that information. But no, I don't know what year it was. I just know it was Valerie.
0: Well, it is a long time ago. Caio Chaves has the best lap for GS, 154.954, as he in fifth position tries to chase down Nate Cicero. That's Toyota Supra versus Ford Mustang GT4. And Jonathan Brown for CSM in the red, white and black, number three. That's the Porsche 718. New GT4 car to come from Porsche. And it's not going to be a Cayman. It's not a GT4. It is a 911. New news coming in from Porsche Motorsport. They're going to develop the 992.2 Cup car and make that into a GT4 car. Deliveries coming pretty soon. Car looks spectacular, and it's the first time, and it's kind of sensible. They were one of the few, not only, but one of the few manufacturers who had different platforms for GT3 and GT4. So we might be seeing the swan song of the 718. Our household has the same version, but as a soft top, the Boxster 981, the previous version. Excellent platform. But that is going to be superseded in the near future from Porsche Motorsport with a 911 GT4. Keep your eyes on all of the usual outlets for that. And if you've got Sports Car 365, they've got some great pictures in black and red of that car that was announced over at Spa actually this week. Let's take our first BDO pit lane report of the race. Arjuna Kangapati.
2: Our championship leading GS car, Turner Motorsports, Luca Mars paired up with Dylan McAvern. We know the BMW maybe isn't at its strongest this weekend, but started 15th and already up to 10th. Dylan's on a charge.
5: Yeah, Dylan's really good at those beginning of the race, those close battles, and not the best qualifying, but he's made up for it already. Car seems good. He said it's handling good. So I don't know if we're going to be the best power-wise charging down to the bus stop, but I think we have a good handling car, and I think these guys here at Turner, they always kill with strategy and pit stops. So I think we'll find other ways to charge through the field.
2: So it was a third at Sebring, first at Laguna Seca, second at Mid-Ohio. You talk about the strategy, but as defending driver's champion and team champion as well, you've come over to Turner Motorsports. How have you been liking things?
5: Yeah, it's great here. The team, a super awesome group of guys. They're really funny to be around, and they're really hardworking, and they know what they're doing, too. I mean, it's not hard to give them some feedback and then quickly get a nice setup on that car, and they make our job easier, so super happy with how things are going so far, and just going to try and maximize our result for the championship hopefully the BOP swings both ways, so we'll be ready when it comes back to us.
2: And I'm sure when the BOP is back on your side, you're ready for some tacos as well. You've been getting used to Turner tacos?
5: Yeah, it's been great. It's been great.
2: Best of luck.
5: Thank you.
0: And what Arjun is talking about there is that the Turner team, with a victory, they celebrate with a taco dinner. And there's been a lot of tacos eaten down through the years for Will Turner and the team, because they have been very successful indeed. I'm indebted to Dylan Spalding at IMSA Radio. He's let us know it was indeed Homestead 2007 for that last top class female driver earned pole in the forerunner of this championship. Thank you, Dylan. A couple of moments ago, change of position in the TCR category, and it was an upgrade, if you will, for Rocco Pasquarella, who went past Bryson Morris, the black KMW number 5 Honda, going past the multicoloured number 33, which is white but multicoloured Hyundai. And now he's setting off in pursuit of the cars ahead, which is Sam Baker having a cracking scrap with Stephen Clements. I think Baker went through, actually, right in front of that. They were certainly side by side as they were coming through turn 8 and 9. The leaders, meanwhile, are heading through the outer loop. And Bryce Ward holding on to 7th position. He's done a good job at the start of the race. And thank you to Blipmatch, who confirms it. 20.07 for Valerie Limoges' pole position. Thank you to the collective wisdom at IMSA Radio. If you'd like to get in touch with us on X, come straight through to the Ford Racing Global Broadcast Centre. Man on the move in TCR at the moment. No doubt about that, Ryan Marine. It is that black Honda Civic charging up to a cracking battle. Rocco Pasquarella having a look at Stephen Clements, and Sam Baker did get by into 4th position.
1: He did. There's another, though, dramatic development here, and that is the pole sitter, LP Montour, continuing slowly. This started early in this lap. He has dropped way down the order from the lead of the race. Some kind of a technical problem, it would appear. I don't see any tire down visually, but he is not on song, John. This is the car that has been the dominant force all weekend long, the 93 for Montreal Motorsport Group, but something is wrong with the pole-sitting car. The erstwhile leader has dropped to the back of the pack.
0: Sounds a little bit sick from that four-cylinder Honda engine. I don't think it's firing on all four at the moment. And in fact, he came across the line. He was already second. So we've got Hearts Honda leading. Tyler Chambers leads for the number 89 squad. And that means everyone else will move up. So that battle between Stephen Clements and Sam Baker has become for third place, as they will all move up. And this is disaster for LP Montour. And this is a championship contending team as well, Ryan. So we're going to have to keep an eye on whether they can get that out. It is going to be damage limitation for them. They'll want to get out and just complete laps. And that is such a hard thing to motivate yourself for.

0: puts them behind the eight ball. And as far as MMG goes, they are well behind the eight ball. That car is in the pits. The passenger side door is open. There's a mechanic all the way inside that car working on it right now. And as I was saying, the last year and a half, the highs have been so high. But, boy, the valleys have been incredibly low as well for this team. When they finish races, they tend to be on the podium. But too often they've had DNFs, three of them last year. This would be their second of the year if they can't get to the finish here today.
1: Arjuna Kankapardi is with that pole sitting car. Arjuna, what can you tell us? What are the team looking at?
2: Not sure if you can hear that, John, but they are trying to turn it over, but the engine is just not firing right now. And I saw the team actually have a conversation with their HRC engineer about whether it was better to go into the garage or diagnose this issue on pit lane, but I don't think it really was going to be a big difference. This is more heartbreak. The highs are highs in racing, but the lows can be very low.
1: BDO pit lane report, and one of some importance there for the team that started on pole position, and that absolutely incredible qualifying performance, not just the lap time, the way that they did it. They were only out for an out lap, a prep lap, a quick lap, and a return to the pits lap. It was absolutely incredible, and that has scuppered any chance of a decent result for them. Meantime, at the front of the field, Hannah Grisham reeling off the laps. She's being slightly caught now, still clear track ahead of her. The first two cars she's going to catch are half a lap ahead of her, but it's now down to just under a second. And terrible news for Montreal Motorsport Group. They're being pushed behind the wall, and that therefore is something more serious than could be fixed on pit lane. But at the front of the field, Hannah Grisham with a 55.997 last time around, a 55.988 for second place. Evan Slater, Sean McAllister, a 56.0. And now the top six cars will celebrate the fact that they are separated by only 3.1 seconds. And this is already heating up at the sharp end of the field. Let's go down to a BDO pit lane report for an update from Arjuna on that MMG Honda.
2: Had a chance to go and chat with the team, and they said that LP had no awareness that there was an issue. Just suddenly going down the straight, alarms flash up on the screen, and he can put no more than one quarter throttle down. So the engine itself was fine, so whatever I was hearing it failing to turn over, it's maybe something else, maybe something in the fuel lines or something, John. I'm curious what your opinion might be on that.
1: So many electronics in these cars and in your street cars nowadays. A misfire could be so many different things. Some kind of limb home mode, something gone out of its specified operating window or parameter. That might just need a Ctrl-Alt-Delete back at the hauler. I'm sure they would have tried that. The fact that we're working behind the front seat suggests to me that it's possibly a fuel pump or something like that. But we'll get an update in a moment. Our leader then, the 89 in TCR, the black and dark red. I do like the new Hart colourway. And what a story that is. It's a Honda Works team, and we can say that with some degree of certainty, Ryan, but not in the fact that it is supported by the manufacturer in the usual way.
0: No, it's all employees of Honda, and specifically the manufacturing facility there in Marysville, Ohio, that volunteer, work on this car together. They, I'm sure, get some help with parts and things like that, but they have to put the budget together largely themselves, and they go racing, and they've done it at a high level for quite a while now. This is a really fun team that have become a big part of this paddock. Rarely do we see them for a full season. They should have had a good result in their home race at Mid-Ohio, but I believe it was a puncture late in the race that cost them a potential podium. Cameron Lawrence was there as their third driver, and I had a brief chat with him about that in a different race meeting subsequent to it, and just brewing the fact that they didn't get a chance to get a good result on what was effectively home soil.

0: But here to pick up the pieces for Honda when the front-running car, the MMG car, hit its problems. Now it's at least promoted another Honda to the top of the class.
1: Meantime, at the second spot there is the bright orange number 55, Eduardo Go Racing with Stallion. That's their Audi RS3, run three different types of car. Then it's Sam Baker, that's another Audi, the 52 silver and blue car. Meantime, head back to the front of the field where second place has been disputed. Another car with red on the front, very patriotic livery for the number 60. That's Evan Slater for Core Motorsport. He is under pressure from Sean McAllister, the car barn with Peregrine BMW, another perennial front runner, both of those teams. And we said to watch out for Moise Oretzky. Well, he's gone backwards a couple of spots. Started, I think, in 10th or 11th. He's in 12th position now, but keeping the wheels on the car. He'll hand to Michael Cooper later on for the Ibiza Farm Motorsport McLaren. That car is fast in a straight line and comes straight down the inside as we are talking about it to go by Jonathan Brown and back into 11th place, Ryan.
0: Really great move. Super late on the brakes. He came from quite a ways back, but Jonathan saw him coming. Good young driver there. Didn't have him at Mid-Ohio. The CSM team was down to just the one car, which was their plan for the two endurance races to condense to a single car. That meant Matty Stewart switched over and rejoined the sister car. Now they're back to the two cars here this weekend. Jonathan Brown is the co-driver with Madeline Stewart in that car and did a nice job there to put the pass on. Someone who's pretty highly regarded, came through the single-seater ranks, drove for Chip Ganassi at the Indy Next level, but is looking for a career reset in sports cars and found a nice home with the CSM team. All that to say, that pedigree doesn't count for much, right? I mean, you got to go and put it on the line here. And Moise Uretsky with a really nice move there down into turn one to get that car back into the top 10 or just outside the top 10 at the moment in 11th, which is where he qualified. And his job now is to hold station, preserve that car, and see what Michael Cooper can do with it in the second half of the race.
1: All the reputation, all the CV, all the experience in the world doesn't necessarily give you a free pass to anything. You're absolutely right, Ryan Marine, who joins me, John Heinhoff, in the Ford Racing Global Broadcast Centre. Our BDO Pitlane reporter is Arjuna Kankapardi. Coming on to half an hour of racing, we'll quickly give you a rundown of the top positions in our VP Racing in race update. Hannah Grisham leads by a second again now from Paul with the Aston Martin Vantage of the Harter Racing team. The 26 car has been in control of this race since the green flag flew. Evan Slater from the outside of the front row for Core Motorsports Mustang in second, half a second ahead of Sean McAllister, who made an early powerful move and put himself in third position in the car barn BMW number 39. Nate Cicero has moved up from a Cumbie McAlea race in a Ford Mustang in fourth position. He's got half a second on Caio Chavez for Pan Am Motorsport in the first of two Supras in the top six, because the Kosh Kuplan Motorsport machine with Ford Kush behind the wheel of the number 23 is in sixth. Bryce Ward started fifth. He's dropped back to seventh, but he's keeping the pace up. 156.3 last time around against a 56.2 of the car ahead of him and a 56.6 of the car behind him. Yep, that's going to be all right. Meantime in TCR, well, the big story is the pole-sitting MMR LP Montour car from Montreal Motorsports. That car is behind the wall with a lack of power, something not right with that car. Tyler Chambers swept through in the similar Honda Civic FL5 TCR for HART. And the number 89 car leads by 2 seconds from the Go Racing with Stallion Audi RS3, the bright orange number 55 car. In third place, Sam Baker in the 52 Baker Racing Audi, the light blue and silver car. Robert Pasquarella with the KMW Motorsports Honda Civic is in fourth place. The black and gold number 5 has just on a second on Stephen Clements, who he passed a couple of laps ago for Victor Gonzalez Racing Team in the Cupra, the first of the Cupra Leon VZTCRs, the number 99 in fifth. And rounding up the top six, Bryson Morris for Brian Herter Autosport and the first of the Armandale Landers. That's the white and multicoloured number 33. That's your VP Racing in race update.
2: VP Racing, the official fuel, coolant and additives of IMSA.
0: So hour 34 to go. Anna Grisham still leads, but behind her, as she's extended that lead down to a second and a half, we have plenty of good battles to keep an eye on. Right here, watching one of those, the kind of behind the scenes, the Supras have been mighty strong. I've been looking at the best lap times of the race so far, and a couple of the Supras that have been running together in fifth and sixth have had among the fastest times of the race. Ford Koch, one of them, Varun Choksi as well. And right now, it's Caio Chavez trying to lean into a move potentially on Nate Cicero, getting very close to the McCombie McAleer Racing driver. Close enough to make a move, but we'll soon see. Here's the run down through the sole of the boot to the toe, but not close enough to take a dive this time. This is for fourth and fifth.
1: Pretty exciting racing going on between these two front-engined two-door coupes. I love the variety, Ryan, of the cars that we have here. Six-cylinder flat motors in the middle of the Porsches. We've got eight cylinders, six cylinders, four cylinders in the TCR, of course. Let's go down to one of the stories of this race, and that is that Philip Ellis is joining the championship. He's backing up Bryce Ward, who currently is holding a pretty secure, I shouldn't have said that, should I? Sorry, Bryce. Winward Racing, seventh position in that number 57 car. Starting fifth, drop to seventh. Nobody's going to be too worried about that. He's still got all four corners of the car, driving a sensible race, Arjuna.
3: And Philip and I were just talking. Bryce is doing a great job. Talk us through qualifying yesterday, because we think that's one of the best qualifying efforts we've ever seen from Bryce.
4: Yeah, agreed. I think he just had a lot of fun, put it all together in one lap, and you know, had one of his best qualifying he's ever done in the series. So he was super happy. We were super happy. Seems to like the car right now as well. He's doing a great job. And who knows, if he keeps at that pace, he might be the one closing out the race.
3: To put pressure on you now to maybe get into the car for that second hour and push even harder.
4: Yeah, exactly. He might make me look really bad. But no, it's great. I think he's just enjoying it. Obviously, it's good for the championship as well with the BMW running behind us at the moment. And yeah, it'll be interesting to see where he ends up when he gives me the car, and then we try to push forward.
3: What are these conditions like? It seems like it's got a little bit cooler than it was at the start of the day.
4: Yeah, definitely. We have some overcast now, so I think it's a bit nicer inside the car and for the tyres as well. We seem to have quite a bit of tyre deck on the rear. So it's definitely helping us, but it's helping everybody at the same point. So I don't think it's an advantage or disadvantage for anybody at this point. It just makes it a bit nicer for the drivers and for the teams to work in.
3: Thanks, Paul.
4: Thank you.
1: And a very good point. Oh, I'll come back to that Phil Ellis point in a moment. Philip Ellis point in a moment. Varun Choksi has got a left rear puncture. That is the second one we've seen on that corner of a car. This is for a Supra. It was a Porsche earlier on, wasn't it? It was the JDC Unitronics car. And, yeah, just running long into turn seven at the toe of the boot. He's done a really good job there, Ryan, to keep that carcass on the racing wheel, but he's got half a lap to bring that car back, and he was already in the Grand Prix loop, so he didn't have the opportunity as the Porsche did to shortcut, come down the NASCAR short chute.
0: And that's good and bad. It's bad in the sense that he probably has more distance to cover in order to and try not to take any more damage or inflict any damage with that punctured tire. But it is costly to take the shortcut because you don't get credit for that lap. That JDC car lost the better part of two laps in that situation, doing the shortcut and then coming into the pit lane for the tire change, and that's dropped them well out of contention. It saved the car, and they can try to fight back, but in some respects, I think Varun was a little bit luckier with the timing of that. Meanwhile, problems. Moise Uretsky's gone for a spin down in the inner loop.
1: That's the Ibiza Farm Motorsport number 44 McLaren that we've been building up. Have we cursed that car as well? Now, did he jump or was he pushed? He was in very close competition with the Carbon BMW, also right in there, Jonathan Brown for CSM. So that would have been Steve Vetterout, who was in the number 37 car. And that looks like there may have been contact and potentially sustained contact as well there. Paul Holton went through, Nicky Hayes went through for Random Vandals. And that is an unhappy Moisey Oretzky. The good news is that although he's dropped down to the bottom end of the top 20, I'm looking very carefully at the corner, which was the right rear corner, where the contact was. I can see some Michelin rubber there. But what I can't see is any damage, Ryan. I think he might have got away with that in terms of the structural integrity of the car. But what he has dropped is a heck of a lot of real estate.
0: Yeah, I think you're right. I don't see any damage on the car either. That incident, by the way, drew the attention of race control. It's under review right now. I'm not sure I necessarily couldn't have... It was close. I'm not sure the angle we had. I couldn't really see contact, but the onboard shot, I thought I might have heard something. So we'll see what race control likes to do with that. But it has cost Moisey dearly. Where has he dropped down? All the way to 20th now. That is a big hit for them, and now that has them on the back foot. They'll have to scramble to try and recover.
3: Down in pit lane, John, the number 52 Baker Racing Audi, the engine having a look over right now, and in fact I think there was a concern actually that it was slightly overheating and fire extinguisher needed as well. But this is a very lethargic pit stop, unfortunately, for a team that's shown some speed this weekend.
1: And that car was at the sharp end of the TCR field earlier on. It's also been pinged for a 9 kilometer pit lane speed violation, so that will be a drive through after they've got back out again. Still leading TCR, 24th position overall, the Honda Civic FL5 TCR, Hart HART, Tyler Chambers, and a drive through for Steve Wetterout in the BMW. I thought there was some contact there with that number 37 car barn with Purrigan car and the 44 McLaren, and that will drop him. That is a drive through as well. Just over half an hour gone, Ryan Marine, and at the front of the field, both of the class leaders with not a huge gap, but certainly a gap that they can control at the moment. And Hannah has still not really got to any big gaggles of traffic in that Heart of Racing Aston Martin Vantage.
0: Seems like that car's taking care of its tires really well. Her lap times haven't dropped off quite as quickly as some of the ones behind, and maybe that could be an advantage for the Aston over the course of the race today. John, off screen, I think the save of the race might have just happened. I spied with my little eye our very own Arjuna trying to clamber over the pit wall. Very nearly went down, but I'm happy to report he was able to stay upright. But that was a close call down in the pits.
1: We'll get a report on that from our that was himself. Can't report on himself.
0: He sent me a text.
1: Excellent.
0: And said
1: he
0: tripped on his own mic cable. We've all been there at one point or another. We've worked the pits.
1: He's 8'6". He hasn't got a mic cable that's that long to get under his feet.
0: Maybe that's the trouble. They had to break out the extra long one just for his extended height, and that slapped him with a big spool at the bottom.
1: Yeah, there you go. There you go. We need him for later today and for the sale in 6 hours of the Glen tomorrow. LP Building Solutions, 120 at the Glen. That's what you can hear going on in the background. An hour and 25 minutes still to go. And Hannah Grisham leads by 1.6 seconds now. It's not a massive gap, but it's comfortable at the moment with traffic still to be negotiated. But the last car on that line is still a good third of a lap ahead of her. She's coming to the inner loop now, and the little gaggle of cars, which will be the first major issue for her, is Riley Pegram and and Maddie Oust and Preston Brown towards the bottom end of TCR. And as Hannah comes through now towards turn seven, they're coming into turn nine. So that's a decent gap. Meantime, Tyler Chambers for Hart leading TCR. He's got 2.1 seconds on the field. And the number 89 car just going down to turn two now. And the cars ahead of him are actually pulling away because he's got some GS traffic ahead, and that's Aurora Strauss, and he's not really gaining on Aurora at the moment. She's doing a pretty good job lap time wise. Tyler's last lap a 158.2, Aurora a 158.2. So there you go, they're holding station on that at the moment. So we are into the second quarter of this race as the stories are yet to develop. Fast slap the race, by the way, still Caio Chavez for Pan Am Motorsport, who sits in fifth at number 54. And that car has clocked a 154.9. The only car, I think, down into the 54s. Yep, absolutely. Sam Tan, Samantha Tan, racing by Random Vandals, the black and white number 38 car. Samantha holding her station at the moment with Bill Oberlin to come, that legend of BMW racing. Bill Oberlin, what a career. Write the book, Bill, write the book. It'll be a 5-volume set. The first people I met when I came over to the United States, first in 1999 and, for the original Petit Le Mans, and a great time I had then. And Bill and his dad as well, very good photographer, Bill's dad, just lovely people, and what a racing car driver he is. Oh, another pit lane speed violation for the number 52 TCR. It's one of the Baker Racing cars. That is the second one, I think. So that's been amended to a plus 17 kph. So that is a stop and hold. So that, I suppose if you're going to blow it, yeah, that was the same car twice. So that car is in the pits with an issue at the moment, and there's going to be a drive through for that car, rubbing salt into the wounds. Great crowd here, very knowledgeable. Hello, thank you to all of you. Hello to Clark Duffy, not sure where you are in the world. He says, but Watkins Glen is such a great track. The tracks in the US that largely stick to their historic layouts are what makes the racing so good. Couldn't agree with you more. At IMSA Radio, if you want to get in touch with us on X. Thank you, Clark. I presume you're in the UK. Well, I'm not entirely certain. Good luck to you, sir. Tuning in at, what, a 7:15 UK time, 7:45 in Europe. This battle continues, Ryan Marine. Rage on for second position. And it's allowing Hannah Grisham, without having to push too hard, to just ease away. Almost 2 seconds now, the gap between first and second. And that is surely down to the fierceness of this battle between Evan Slater in the Core Motorsports Mustang and Sean McAllister right under his aerofoil.
0: Agreed. It's definitely been great for her. She can nurse those tires, not too much, put too much strain on them, and just maintain that advantage, which is nearly 2 seconds now. A couple of pieces of bad news. Number one, the pole sitting TCR car from Montreal Motorsports Group has been retired. So this is a worst case scenario for them. The JDC car that had the puncture earlier is behind the wall. They just spent some time in the pit lane, I saw, and it looked like maybe some residual damage from that puncture that's taken them behind the wall. But just now, we've gone past 40 minutes complete in the race, which means a new wrinkle here. If people want to come in and make driver changes, that minimum drive time has elapsed, and I suspect there's a couple of teams up and down the pit lane that are going to go ahead and make such changes here at the first time of asking.
1: Well, we know that this could be tyre limited, and I've seen Dylan McAvern absolutely leaning on the rears of the of his BMW, but we've got the leader in as well, and it's sticker tyres for Hannah Greenmeier, who is getting into the pole city Aston Martin. And has Dylan come in as well? Yes, he has. Let's go for a BDO pit lane report with Arjuna.
3: And I think this implies it is going to be a push to the end for these teams with an additional pit stop mandate as the crew goes to work in the Michelin Pilot Challenge. 5 lug nuts per wheel instead of the 1 that we'll see tomorrow in the Salem 6 Hours of the Glen. But it's a very coordinated pit stop so far from the Turner Motorsports crew as the right sides now get to work. Already with the left sides done and the driver strapped in as well with plenty of time to spare. It was a good pit stop as well for the Heart of Racing Aston Martin. Off and away goes the Heart of Hannah's, as he dubbed it slightly earlier, John. And as now the fuel gets loaded in, they will need every bit of the VP Racing fuel that they can get to make that last pit stop as short as possible. Off and away goes Luca Mars.
1: Hannah Greenmeier is out. That makes it a two-stop race for those two cars. But I think everybody will start to come in now. Indeed, CSM have come in. And Moisey Oretzky, after that spin, has come in as well for Ibiza Farm Motorsport. This is, as you said, an interesting wrinkle, as there was some part of the rear aerofoil being pulled off CSM Porsche number 2. For Gordon Scully, as he's down and away, as is the Ibiza Farm machine that just gets out ahead of the Ford that was in the pit lane as well. And the second of the Turner cars goes for a new set of Michelin tyres with that distinctive shine on the surface. Waiting for the fuel. It should always be the fuel that is the determinant factor of your pit stop. That proves it's a good pit stop. They've done everything else they needed to, and the 96 Turner BMW is down and away. That leaves Core Motorsports and the Mustang in the lead of the race as Bryce Ward comes to the lane, and Philip Ellis already getting strapped in to that car as the Winward team go to work. You said it, an added wrinkle, Ryan Marine, and what's happening here is, I think, on the basis of how much tyre wear, as much as anything else, as well as that 40-minute drive time, this has been hard work for these opening drivers.
0: Yeah, that's definitely part of this. We talked in the pre-race about the prospect of somebody mid-pack maybe rolling the dice and trying to go long, trying to make this a one-stop race, but we knew any hope of doing that was contingent on getting a yellow. It's been a clean start to this race, so that makes it kind of difficult to expect yellow as the race goes along, and it would be a real gamble for anyone who was up at the front to try and go long and try and make this a one-stop race. So the fact as well that this has been a pretty high fuel consumption race to this point makes this a pretty easy call, I think, for most of these teams to go ahead and commit to the two-stopper.
1: Talk about time to perfection. The number 44 McLaren from Ibiza Farm Motorsport just on the end of the lead lap. The two cars that followed it out, the Mustang and the CSM, a Porsche, dropped behind the current leader, which is Evan Slater from second on the grid. He's not pitted yet, but right now that number 44 is right on the end of the lead lap. So those two cars that lead and are having a great scrap for what is currently the lead of the race, Evan Slater in the Core Motorsports Mustang, the red, white and blue car, and the grey and highlighted green car bound with Peregrine BMW. Those cars are in grave danger. Michael Cooper, by the way, is taking over the number 44 Ibiza Farm Motorsports car. Let's go to Heart of Racing and to our junior Kanga party for a BDO pit lane report.
3: Hannah Greenmeier out of the car after what seemed to be Hannah Grisham, excuse me, as Hannah Greenmeier gets in after what seemed to be an almost perfect opening stint. Talk us through it.
5: Yeah, it was good. I mean, I think things kind of went to the plan, you know. I got a good jump on the front straight and then kind of just shuffled into first. And, I mean, for me personally, I just kind of wanted to hold that the entire stint and give Hannah Greenmeier a good car in the front with clean air. So, haven't really looked yet, but I think we're in a good position. The guys did an amazing job on the stop. But, yeah, the track is definitely hotter today. Conditions are a bit greasier, just kind of a lower level of grip, a little step down from yesterday. But overall, the Aston Martin's doing really good, and we're quick out there. So I'm excited to see how things play out, you know, what's going to happen with the fueling strategy. So, yeah, it was an amazing opening stint.
3: Was it always the plan to come in after around 40 minutes and do the driver change, or was that kind of adapting to the conditions?
5: I think it was kind of just adapting. There was a few scenarios that they kind of gave up, and a lot of it just depended if there was yellows or not. So thankfully it's a pretty green race so far, so I think because of that they went with this option. So
3: thank you.
5: Yeah, thank you.
1: Yeah, the heart of Hannah's or the Hannah's of racing. I haven't decided which one works better yet. I reckon Hannah is about 4 seconds ahead. Hannah Greenmeier is 4 seconds ahead of Philip Ellis for Winward Racing, and when this cycles through, I suspect that there will be the two leading cars who have made their first stop. Cameron Shields just going back out in the car bar number 37. They've been down the pit lane twice, of course. One of those was for a drive-through penalty. As the erstwhile leader, Evan Slater, comes in, Sean McAllister stayed out for Carbon with Purrigan. They're doing something completely different. Both of the core Mustangs, rather, are pitted together, have come back in. The core cars, 59 and 60. 60's down and away. So as they come back around this time, we'll get a better picture of where the cars are. Here come the TCR cars. Now, behind the TCR cars, Tyler Chambers, who's not stopped, and Eddie Gore, who's not stopped. Then we should see Hannah Greenmeier in the Aston coming down the front straight, and she is going to be the leader of the cars that stopped. But right in behind is Robert Neuecker and Philip Ellis. As they go through, they are separated by about 3 seconds, and Philip Ellis has just put his fastest lap of the race in and the car's fastest lap of the race in. So this stagger is beginning to unwind now. Sean McAllister still leads but has not yet stopped. Surely got to come in. Yes, peels off to the right now and into the pit lane. None of the front-running TCRs, of course, stopped yet. Let's go down for a BDO pit lane report as the leader of the race on the pit stop cycle comes in for Carbon.
3: And it's scrubbed Michelin tyres for this BMW that qualified so well and has run up front for so long. I talked to Sean McAllister in the build-up to the race, and he said that even though the BMW might not be the quickest, they were going to give it everything. He clambers out, and his teammate gets strapped in. Already the left sides have been replaced by the Carbon with Peregrine crew as the wheel guns sing in song. The fuel continues to be loaded into the car, but as I look at the clock right now, hour and 10 minutes to go, I wonder if this is a car that could slightly afford to put in a little less fuel, John, and get that track position that you were just talking about in the race for the net lead. Pit crew's about to be done, though. Tires complete, and now just the fuel getting loaded in. And Carbon with Peregrine, Sean McAllister out, Jeff Westfall ready to be sent out to Watkins Glen.
1: Well, I wonder if that's what Team TGM has done for Matt Plum, who's taken over the car. No, there goes Hannah Greenmeier. Yeah, Hannah Greenmeier is leading the GS race as the Carbon BMW goes down and gets out. But I still think that Aston Martin has gone through into the lead. Where's Jeff Westfall? He's showing on the run down to the inner loop at the moment. Oh, actually, on the GPS, Hannah showing behind. That might be a battle for the lead with Hannah on warmer tyres as they go into the inner loop right now. Ryan Marine, if that is what's happened there, that's a brilliant piece of strategy by Carbon.
0: Yeah, they must have been a short fill if that's what's happened, because the undercut should be quite strong given the amount of tire wear we're seeing here today. The cars that stayed out long were lapping about a second and a half or more off of their ideal pace versus cars that had just put fresh tires on. So you would think pitting early, putting the fresh tires on, and going for broke would be beneficial. But as it's played out, the Carbon team has been able to steal the march in the pit lane and, for the moment at least, do lead this GS class.
1: Well, that is incredible tactics. Stayed out longer, but surely a short fill of VP Racing fuel. I'll leave Ryan to have a look to see if he can see the pit stop times there. Hannah Greenmeyer with heat in her Michelin tyres, but I'm pretty certain that Arjuna told us it was scrub tyres for the number 39 BMW, which now leads the race. Coming through the final corner, the grey car with the highlight green stripes down the side. First, second, then the leader in TCR. Third position for Robert Neuing and McCombie McAleer Racing. They've played the tactical game as well. Fourth position, Philip Ellis. But those top four are within 4 or 5 seconds of each other. Jackson Bell in the Toyota Supra number 23 is in fifth in GS Mike Skeen for Ford Mustang and Core Motorsports in sixth. The battle for the lead on the straight at the top of the hill. We'll watch that. Let's find out what happened in that pit stop and where the tactical games were played. At the moment, it favours Carbon with Peregrine, and that is where our BDO pit lane reporter Arjuna Kankapani is.
3: When Sean McAllister and myself caught up earlier in the week, we weren't expecting much, but qualifying went well, and that first stint went pretty good too.
6: Yeah, I mean, that was about as picture-perfect as we could have gotten it for the first stint. Obviously, I didn't get into first, but honestly, that wasn't the goal there. I was pretty much just fuel-saving behind him. I knew I couldn't get him into the bus stop, because if he defended, I wasn't going anywhere. So other than that, there was not really any opportunity to get by. But yeah, so we just fuel-saved and made sure to get a good pit stop and a quick one. And I guess we're still in first, so that's great.
3: And I gather you probably talked about a lot of different strategies, so you're not sure exactly what's happening, but what do you think is going to happen now at the end of the race with what the balance that you felt was?
6: Well, we did discuss like A through Z, just like Ferrari. We're good, but like the rear end is coming a little bit loose on the left-handers, so it's like we'll see. I think Jeff will be able to manage it. I don't think he's going to go super hard out there for this first little stint. Just save the rears and make sure that we can finish the race really strong.
3: Thanks, Sean.
6: Thank you.
1: Well, I think that's interesting. So that was the fuel save we talked about at the beginning of the race, Ryan Marine. That means that they didn't need to put as much fuel in, and they stopped just a little bit later on than everyone else. I think there might have been a little element of track position as our TCR leader comes in, Tyler Chambers. He was in the top 10 overall before he came in. Eddie Gould then leads in TCR, but Ozos a pit stop. There's a different imperative for the drivers getting into the cars. Perhaps, it was scrub tyres for the 39. And I think that's an important distinction, because it was brand new for Greenmeyer, for Hannah Greenmeyer. And she would have had to bring those tyres up a lot more carefully with the, presumably, the strategic call being that she now runs to the end of the fuel, and they then put the other Hannah back in to the end of the race. And she's going to have to look after those tyres, so perhaps not able to push quite as hard. There was a little pit stop saving from Carbon, but that's not what made up all the time.
0: Not all of it, but that was certainly part. About 2-3 seconds, the difference in terms of time spent in the pit lane, and that helps. I think you're right about the traffic when Greenmeyer came out. She didn't have clear track to take full advantage of the undercut, and just also the difference in the tires that they went to there, having to work up the stickers versus the scuffs for the BMW that are going to be in their window a little bit quicker. So a few things factored in there. A big winner, I think, in all of this, though, is Windward, getting Philip Ellis in that car quickly, letting him turn quick laps on fresh tires. That's really helped them vault up through the field using the undercut. They're in the top five now. Same for Jackson Bell in the 23. That car's been incredibly fast. He just did that car's best lap a few moments ago. And let's see, also it looks like the McLaren, pretty good recovery from Ibiza Farms, John. Remember, Moise Uretsky was down at about 20th. Somehow they're back in 8th now with Michael Cooper behind the wheel. Let's go back to Mid-Ohio, and that team, they were a little bit less thirsty, let's say, in terms of the car and the fuel usage. That allowed them to have a shorter pit stop and help them get forward. In that race, similar story here, it would appear, to get back inside the top 10 in spite of the spin early on.
1: Yeah, that's a very good point. They did drop down to exactly 20th. Good remembrance there. And, well, they pitted us pretty much as soon as they could. We'll wait for the TCR stops to shake out. Guillaume Salas for Pan-Am Motorsports just put in the fastest lap of the TCR race at a 54.555. That's not hanging about. That's faster than a number. That is not in TCR. That is the Pan Am Motorsports Supra. So that's the GS fastest lap. I was about to say that's faster than all the GS cars. No, the fastest of the GS cars. So that Pan Am Motorsports Supra currently in 11th. The number 54 car is one to watch as well. So Jeff Westfall leads by 1.6 seconds. Hannah Greenmeyer and Robert Neuecker in pursuit. A 55.0, the fastest lap of that BMW's race. And three wide for a moment going into the inner loop. And that, I think, was Robert Neuecker going into second. Yes, it was. And that was traffic assisted as Hannah got held up by one of the Cupras coming just over the top of the brow and onto that long straight. And it looked like Philip Ellis was in close company as well, but he hasn't been able to go through. Three cars that have blue as their primary livery colour, with the Ford Mustang of Robert Neuecker, blue with the black racing stripes, trimmed with silver. Now in second, Hannah Greenmeyer with blue with the yellow racing stripes, and then the 57... is the Mercedes of Philip Ellis, which is blue with black racing stripes again. Let's go back down to the pit lane as Bryson Morris is in the lane for Brian Herta Autosport in the Hyundai number 33. Arjuna.
3: It looks like we are getting into the TCR pit window as the rear wheels are getting changed as well for the number 33. It's not often that you see that in these front-wheel drive touring cars. There was a slow pit stop for Victor Gonzalez Racing, the number 99, struggling to tighten up the lug nuts on the right front and costing them crucial time in pit lane as well. But John, this is genuinely, I think, the first time I have seen rear wheels changes in a two-hour Michelin Pilot Challenge race. It's sticker tires going onto the front and scrub tires on the back for the number 33. Hyundai Hope on wheels, Hyundai Elantra.
1: That just tells you, Ryan Marine, how hard the guys are pushing. We'll give Eddie Gore and Rocco Pasquarella the chance to make their pit stops before we do another VP in race update, just to set things straight for the pit stop cycle having been competing for everyone. But they're going very, very long indeed. We're at the hour mark right now. Meantime, some cracking battles going on. The super livery on the number 23, which is the Toyota Supra. I love it, particularly with the big 2-3 on the front of that mini black Coke Upland Motorsport machine. There's Rocky Pasquarella. Rocco Pasquarella in the pit lane, and Eddie Gores in the lane as well. So with that going on, I'll let that sort itself out. We'll start at the front of the field with a VP Racing in race update. And it's Jeff Westphal who now leads the race as we head into the second half of the LP Building Solutions 120 at the Glen for the IMSA Michelin Pilot Challenge. Sharp pit work, good strategy has put them now 3.4 seconds ahead of Robert Neuecker, who's now into second, having overtaken Hannah Greenmeier, whose car led the race from pole position in the first 40 minutes. Third now, Phil Ellis for Winwood Racing after a good stint from Bryce Ward. Dropped a couple of positions, pitted at exactly the right time, the top three, 4 seconds apart. Another half a second further back is Hannah Greenmeier. All of those cars committed to one more stop in this race. They cannot get to the end with the VP Racing fuel they've got on board. Fifth position in GS, Jackson Bell for the Toyota Supra number 23. That was the black car we were talking about earlier on. And then it's Mike Skeen for the Ford Mustang number 60. In TCR, it is going to be... Let me see who's come out first out of that. It might just be, you know, that Hart... No, Hart are back at the front. Hart will be back at the front as Bruno Junqueira has taken over the number 56 Baker Racing car. Yeah, so it'll be Chad Gilsinger, I think, who comes through in the number 89 Honda Civic to lead, with Mason Felipe for Brian Hurt at Autosport, I think, in second place, and Chelsea Neto in third. But there's still a couple of cars to cycle in from their pit stops as we are inside the final hour, and that's your VP Racing InVet Race update.
2: VP Racing, the official fuel, coolant and additives of IMSA.
1: Where did that hour go, Ryan Marine? It has disappeared so quickly. And we've got a completely different look now at the top. BMW, Mercedes, Ford, Aston Martin, Toyota, Ford as your top six.
0: Yeah, it's been a fantastic race. Really interesting with the way that it's played out up to this point. And I will just leave it nice and vague right there so as not to draw the attention of the racing gods and pull a Johnny Palmer on us here. But with that in mind, a couple of things to pass along. A front runner potentially in TCR just was given a drive-through penalty. The Victor Gonzalez Racing number 99, the car Stephen Clemens started. Tyler Gonzalez took over. That was for pit equipment that was left unattended during the pit stop. So that's dropped them down to ninth in the TCR class, I believe it would be. And then also an issue for the Stephen Cameron Racing car. They've just been given a penalty for working on the car from behind the wall, but the bigger issue is that they were working on the car at all. There was evidently contact in the pit lane. I think Stephen McAleer in the Auto Technic car was the other car involved in that, and whether that was cause or if it was unrelated, there was a fuel pump issue subsequent to that on the 19 Stephen Cameron car. They have consequently dropped well down the order.
1: Just to reset that TCR order, it is Hart in the Honda Civic that lead from KFW Motorsports. Tim Lewis in second. Eddie Gore is in third in the Audi number 55. Mason Felipe, Celso Neto, and in sixth place, Caleb Bacon in the Victor Gonzalez Racing car. So that did just sort itself out. Bacon Racing's Bruno Junqueira, though, is in seventh position and already picking up the pace. Owen Trinkler's got into the VRC Motorsports Group Porsche and just put that car's fastest lap of the race in, a 156.225, which made him about the second or third fastest car on the track that time around. Luke Mars did a 55.9, but he's there or thereabouts anyway. Is Owen lost none of his speed? So 55 minutes to go, and it's the Michelin Pilot Challenge. I need to take a full breath. I feel like this has been action, action, action all the way through on our Saturday main race. Still to come, full live free coverage here in the US and further afield on TV on the world feed, available in the US for the WeatherTech Sports Car Championship qualifying. 4 15-minute sessions to come from just about 3:30 Eastern summer time. We'll set the grid for the Sunderland 6 hours of the Glen, and then a Lamborghini Super Trofeo 50-minute race as well for you before we pull down the curtain on this Super Saturday. Ryan Marine and John Hindorf in the Ford Racing Global Broadcast Centre. Hannah Greenmeyer getting a decent run on the back straight, but just got caught in behind the TCR leader, TCR second place car, Tim Lewis, should I say. And there was a side-by-side moment. And that is Phil Ellis going into second place. Sorry, I'd missed that. So Robert Neuinger slightly out-fumbled, coming out of 7 into 8. And an outside move from Philip Ellis in the car that he shares with Bryce Ward. Toughs it out round the outside of the right-hander at 8. That, at the heel of the boot, is an absolutely epic manoeuvre. He gets the inside for turn 9, and that's what converted the position from 3rd up into 2nd. And the Tekamet machine then now in 2nd position and has pulled away significantly. My goodness. Also coming through, Jackson Bell has just gone by Hannah Greenmeyer in traffic. So that's a new 4th place car. He comes up to the 2nd place TCR car into turn 10. Traffic giveth, traffic taketh away. But if you are good in traffic, it's a real opportunity to make up some places, is it not?
0: Oh, it's massive, especially in a race like this where, and in a track like this where you have a lot of high-speed corners, sometimes it's difficult to line up a maneuver, and sometimes what you need is to read the traffic just right, and those that do are rewarded in spades around a place like Watkins Glen. Philip Ellis, though, I mean, the man is just quality. He is so good. I'm not sure there is a GT driver currently that I would rather have behind the wheel of his respective brand. You just look at what he's done in the last 3-4 years. Major race wins, championships all around the world. GT3, GT4, doesn't matter. He is outstanding, and he just put in a massive lap to not quite make a huge, I mean, it made a pretty big dent, let's put it that way, on the lead that Jeff Westfall has built. That's going to be really fun watching those two try and duke it out at the front of this field here for the next hour.
1: Great manoeuvre at turn 7 for Jackson Bell to take 4th place from Hannah Greenmeyer. That number 23 Toyota Gazoo racing the black car with the multicoloured stripes on. Now, car does that remind me of going back through the years? It's kind of Interscope, isn't it? That one. 23 Toyota. Different manufacturer, but very reminiscent of that. That was a pretty stout manoeuvre at turn 7. Used the uphill entry to turn 7 to get up to the right-hand side and to the apex first. Hannah gave him room, in fairness, and pretty sensible driving from both. I suspect Hannah realises that that isn't her race right now. As Hannah Greenmeyer in 5th position. Now 10 seconds off the lead. 56.6 last time around. Mike Skeen behind her at 56.9. 2.5 seconds further back. So she's got a bit of breathing space to continue to run. Hearing from race control now, by the way, that the Unitronics 17 Porsche has retired as well. Presumably that was that damage from the puncture that we saw earlier on. We'll try and get a note from that once we can. And into the pit lane Now, 50 minutes to go. This is Luke Mars making his last pit stop first. Here's the tactics coming from Will Turner, and I never second-guess Will and the team down there. 50 minutes and 3 seconds remaining as he's down and away. They have to feel that they can go now. They've got enough VP racing fuel to go full rich to the end, Ryan.
0: You hit the nail on the head. That's got to be what they're thinking here. That's not a car that had track position, so go ahead, roll the dice. You come in, you top off. You know you're good to go to the end. Now, if it stays green, that might come back and haunt them a little bit because they'll have older tires towards the end when it matters most. They might have to think about their fuel a little bit in the way that others won't if they go a little bit longer. But if a yellow comes out here while the majority of the field has yet to make that final pit stop, then they will look like the geniuses they often are there at Turner Motorsports. So keep an eye on that. And they're not the only ones. We saw Auto Technic make that call. One of the Rafa cars is in as well. So a few teams in GS are rolling the same set of strategy dice.
1: Let's go down to the PTA pit lane reporter. Rocco Pascarella has done his driving for today, so Arjuna can talk to him.
3: Well, they qualified second, but didn't end up starting there. Rocco Pascarella drove his way through the field, and now still with the black Honda Civic running up there towards the point. Rocco, I know it's been an interesting weekend with some technical issues behind the scenes.
6: Yeah, definitely not an ideal start to the race, but seems to be working out good so far. So hopefully we just keep this rolling. Tim's in the car right now doing a great job, and hopefully they got enough fuel in the beginning to get us to the end. So this team's been working really hard for a win, and you know, them, Coral Springs, Honda, and all of us really want to get it done. So it's been a pretty cool track to get it at and starting all the way from the back.
3: What clicks for you in qualifying? Because you've got some pole positions on the board, another second at least the time. Seem to be pretty good at getting the one lap pace out of the car alongside the race speed.
6: Yeah, I give a lot of credit to the Chicane Club in Jupiter, Florida, the sim racing place that I train at weekly. Do a lot of time in there, a lot of quali sims, race sims, and like you said, a lot of our qualifying has been pretty good this year. My lowest has been a third, so it's definitely paying off, and huge credit to them. Like I said, I didn't get a lot of time in practice, so getting right into qualifying is pretty tough, but seem to be doing it pretty good.
3: And what did you tell your teammate to the end of the race? Any notes on how the car was feeling?
6: Yeah, I said car feels pretty good. Track's definitely getting hotter than it was earlier in the week, and I think a lot of rubber's laying down even more and more, but yeah, just keep doing what he's been doing. We've been doing great all year, and just, again, had some tough breaks, so see if it'll pay off today.
3: Thanks, Rocco.
6: Thank you.
1: Well, that was a good first stint. He did exactly what he needed to do. Well, that early pit stop has set the dominoes falling, Ryan Marine, and he's the leader, Jeff Westphal, coming in. Phil Ellis has gone through. So Ellis has got to get the hammer down now and try and make the overcut, staying out work. Has he got clear track ahead of him? Yes, he has. So a couple of quick laps maybe from Philip Ellis. And it is new tyres, I think. They look like new Michelins to me that are going on the number 39 BMW, Ryan.
0: Well, I think this is a response to a couple of things. Number one, this covers the leader from a potential full course yellow. Number two, Philip Ellis was starting to catch this car. Remember, Arjuna reported they went to scuffs on that previous stop, so running those that helped them with the warm-up phase, but it's going to hurt them on the back end. Now they can go to their best set of tires to take it to the finish here, and when they come out on the stickers, that car should be back at a pace that is at least as quick, if not quicker, than Ellis, so this covers off that overcut strategy to some degree as well.
1: Huge amount of cars coming in from GS, including Jackson Bell, Hannah Greenmeyer coming in for what should be that car's last stop. Now, they can change drivers if they want to. Hannah Greenmeyer has done her 40 minutes, and we know that Hannah Grisham did her 40 minutes at the start of the race. A blip match. Hello, blip match. Just sent me through a picture of a fabulous 1990s TRD Toyota with that multicoloured livery that we were talking about for the number 23 Supra. That is brilliant. That's not a car I knew. I've just retweeted that on at IMSA Radio. Thank you for that. And That was his wife just informed me, who owns, owns a Toyota GT4 from 94. I just heard judgment. That was, what a great car that was as well. Now here's Phil Ellis in from what was the lead of the race, Arjuna.
3: No surprise, John, that it is Dicker tyres that is going on to that Mercedes, and also trundling down pit lane to the other end, Robert Noaker in that McCombie McAleer car. That's looking like it might still be a contender as we work

0: The stagger has unwound. It is Westfall, Jeff Westfall against Phil Ellis and anybody else who wants to come and join the party. Ibiza Farms McLaren in at the moment. Now, they have only got a single lug nut on that car. Oh, no, they haven't. I take that back, sorry. They have got the five lug nuts on that car. And that's why they are allowed the two rattle guns. So that one is down and away. And they come out where? Just in front of, I think, the 66 going through now. Trent and Estep for Carte Blanche. So Carte Blanche by Peregrine, 57 seconds in the pit lane, 64 for Wynwood Racing. That tells you a lot about how much fuel went in, because that's the offset. That is the offset there. And when they come through next time, I will give you the gap. Phillip Ellis with a brand new set of tyres in the 57 AMG, the BDO Tekamet car, proudly wearing the flag of the great state of Texas, I can tell, on the top of that. It comes through to the final corner, and Matt Plum, who hasn't made his second stop yet for Team TGM, leads it from Westfall, 3.7 seconds back. And there it goes. It is 8 seconds between Westfall and Phillip Ellis. We've got a race to the finish now, Ryan.
1: We do, and it's more or less on even terms in terms of fuel and tires here for those two. We'll just wait on Matt Plum to come in. Going to check out his strategy in just a second, but this will cycle back eventually to Westfall versus Ellis. And this that sequence definitely played into Carbon's favor. It was about a 3-second lead before the pit cycle, and as you said, now about 8 seconds. So all of that worked perfectly for the BMW team up to this point. And did want to report as well some misfortune for the Koch Copeland Motorsports entry that had been a front runner in the GS class. I think a top five could have been in the cards, but they've been given a drive-through penalty for speeding in the pit lane. They're serving that right now. Unfortunately, that drops that beautiful car seemingly out of contention, barring something that could bunch the field up again before the end of the race.
0: You know, you would have thought with all the years that I've been doing this, I'd remember to turn my microphone on before I try and talk here in the Ford Racing Global Broadcast Centre. The excitement is just too much for me. 41 minutes to go, and all of the tactics have now played out. What we have at the front of the field, and we'll give you a quick VP in race update, is the true standing. So Matt Plum has to make another stop, unless he's making fuel. No, he's coming into it now, so that's the perfect time. That'll be the last stop for Matt Plum. He will drop down the field. Jeff Westfall in the grey and green, number 39 BMW, takes the lead back, and he leads now by 7.8 seconds from Phillip Ellis and Wynwood Racing's number 57 Mercedes. In third position, Robert Neuecker from Macumbi Magalia Racing. He's another 12 seconds further back, and he's only got 3/10 of a second on Luca Mars for Turner BMW. And in sixth position, Mike Skeen for Core Motorsport. He's just put that car's fastest lap of the race in a 155.299, which makes him the fastest of the top six last time around. And he is 21 seconds away from the leader. In TCR, Chad Gilsinger in the Hart number 89 Honda still leads from Tim Lewis and KMW's Honda, the number 5 car, in second. Celso Netto for Stallion Cupra in third in the 77. Eddie Gore for the second of the Stallion Gore racing cars. That's the Audi in fourth. And Mason Felipe in fifth for the best of the Hyundais. That is your VP in race update with still 40 minutes to go.
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0: MotoGP Racing.
1: Start to the race for Rafael Reiss and the Stallion Motorsports Cupra. It's coming across at the start into the wrong lane and a penalty as a result. But Rafael, overall, I think we are seeing a lot of improvement from you and the team about halfway through this year. You're no stranger to the Cupra. You've raced in TCR South America without missing a race for 6 years. But what's the transition been like to come here into endurance racing in IMSA?
2: Yes, it's going great. I think this is the 550 race right now, so there's something changed, but yes, it starts for me when it's green, but I have to go straight until the finish start line, so I made a mistake, that's happened, but we are fast. I think we can still fight for the podium, maybe. Let's see.
1: Might need a stop again, that's what you and I were just talking about, but what's the transition been like racing now in America? I know you've fantasized, dreamed about this for a long time, it's been a goal of yours, and you've been racing at some great American tracks.
2: Yes, it's amazing to be here, like racing like in Daytona, here at Watkins Glen, Laguna Seca. So for me, it's a dream. Something is really different, but you know, I'm really okay with the Cupra. It's my 4th or 5th year with the Cupra, so it's fine. The races here was very good. You know, the public, everything, the atmosphere. So I'm happy here. I'm happy.
3: PTL Pit Lane report with Arjuna Kankapardi, and he's got another bit of business to look at. That classic Toyota Racing colours of red, orange and yellow. Magnum PI's helicopter looked similar as well, but Jackson is coming in. Jackson Bell is coming in. Windscreen wipers are going. The hazard flashes are going. He wasn't going as fast as he should have been. And what a shame for that classic Toyota Racing livery. I love that. Absolutely love it. Particularly with a big 23 on the front. And they're going to work. They seem to know what they're swapping the steering wheel. Swapping the steering wheel out. So maybe a paddle shift or a switching issue. Will the car restart? No, it won't. Oh, this is absolute torture for Jackson Bell. Now it starts. And the butterfly steering wheel has been changed. But that was half a lap, Ryan, of driving slowly to get back in. It looks like everything's working now, but something went awry there because all kinds of electrical things were going on at the same time. He didn't need to have his wipers on.
4: Right, exactly. That was very strange, but I guess it explains it if there was something electronic that was going haywire. And I wonder if that also played into their speeding penalty and maybe the pit lane speed limiter was affected by that too. But whatever the case, really unfortunate. That's a car that has had pace all season long. When it's gone well, they've done pretty well. A 6th at Sebring, a 5th at Mid-Ohio, but 2 DNFs, 32nd back at Daytona, and 28th at Laguna Seca, and it doesn't look like it's going to be a good result here today, unfortunately.
3: Gap at the front of the field coming down, but slowly. A 10th here, half a 10th there. It was 8 seconds. It's now a tad under 7 seconds between the BMW of Carbon and the Mercedes-AMG of Wynwood. Jeff Westfall leads it from Philip Ellis in second. Robert Neuinger, he's not out of it. 15 seconds further back, but he's got a battle on his hands. Luca Mars right in behind him. And Mike Skeen is there. Those three are within 1.5 seconds for 3rd, 4th, and 5th. Hannah Greenmeier stayed in the car. She'll take it to the end. She's holding down a competent 6th position. Some 5.5 seconds ahead of Guillaume Salas, who put the fastest lap of the race in earlier on, but that's just gone to Tom Murrell for the Aston Martin Vantage of Circle H Racing. The new GS fastest lap then down to a 54.537. And we're seeing a number of cars now, Ryan, lighting up Alcamel IMSA timing screens with light colours. Light colours are good. Greens and purples, very good indeed. And there's a number of them out there in GS.
4: It's go time now. No time to wait around. Fuel concerns more or less out the window for the bulk of the field at this stage. And same thing, no tire concerns really at this point. Everybody saved the set of stickers, it would appear, to go to the end at this point. So this is the time to lay down those fast laps. By the way, we're wondering how the 95 got there. they had a quick pit stop. They must have done their short fill earlier, which meant then that, or sorry, their long fill earlier, which meant they had a shorter fill in their most recent pit stop. Only 59 and a half seconds spin in the pit lane. Compare that to the Windward car, which was in the pits for a minute and 4 seconds. So a significant difference there. And a similar story on the opposite side for the McLaren for I Beat the Farms. They gained track position in the middle stint by having a short fill. They had a longer stop this most recent time, and that's dropped Michael Cooper a little bit further, down to eighth. But all in all, still a pretty good recovery for them, considering that car was pointed in the wrong direction earlier in the race here. But back to Turner. What a strategic masterclass, saving that short fill for late, had good enough pace to capitalize on it as well. And now they find themselves inside the top five with 33 minutes to go.
3: Yeah, Luca Mars with Mike Skeen right up his tailpipes. And now another slow-moving car. And it's another car that is normally at the sharp end of the field, the number 99, Tyler Gonzalez. Racing car at the... Oh, it's right at the start of the lap. It's at the inner loop. The mid-grey Cupra touring at the moment. Stephen Clements behind the wheel. And that car has been among it earlier on. It's dropped back a little bit now. It's Tyler Gonzalez, sorry, behind the wheel of that car. If it was the 99, I'm pretty certain it was. And, oh my goodness. They can't buy any luck either. And that's a long way home from there at the front of TCR. Chad Gilsing has just lost the lead. We've got a new leader. Tim Lewis is at the front of TCR. And that's changed since they went across the line. Across the line at the end of the 43rd lap, it was the Hart Honda that was leading, but now it's all changed. Gilsing at the second, Tim Lewis leading, Sergio Neto right there, Eddie Gore right there, and Mason Felipe only another 6 seconds further back. What happened there to Chad Gilsinger in the early part of the lap? Was that traffic? Was it being overtaken? But now he's fighting for his life to stay in second place, Ryan.
4: You correctly identify the opening sector of the lap as the place where it all went sideways, about 2 seconds slower than the rest of these front runners in TCR. That apparently opened the door for Lewis to get by, and the troubles, as you point out, aren't over yet, because here comes the rest of this TCR field. Gilsinger's going to have his hands full, dealing first with Celso Neto, but then go as well, right there in the bright orange car coming out of the final turn.
3: Good run with everybody in line astern there. Down to the first corner, just coming down to half an hour to go. Already trying to think about my Michelin moment of the race. There's that outside pass that Philip Ellis pulled to take the position earlier on. He might not be finished yet because he's down to just 5.5 seconds now from the leader. And the Hart car does lose another position. Drops back. That was a tidy move as well by Celso Neto. He goes into second. Eddie Gore now sniffs a podium for the Gore Racing with Stallion car. We might have two of the Stallion Gore Racing partnership cars on the pole position. There must be an issue with the Hart car. It just doesn't have the speed down the straights here. It's almost like a sitting duck here.
4: It does look that way. And remember, the very start of the race, the pole-sitting car was another Honda that dropped out with a power delivery issue in the opening 15 minutes, the MMG car. I don't know if there's a connection there, but it's enough to make you wonder.
3: Let's go down to our BDO pit lane reporter. And Arjuna Kangapati has anticipated our question, what have you got from Hart Racing?
1: Well, remember Raphael Rice said that he wasn't sure if the 77 Stallion Cupra would be good to the end. And Hart have told me fuel saving is the name of the game right now, John. They don't want to have to make that extra trip down pit lane.
3: Wow. Okay. 29 minutes to go. That's halfway through the stint. That's not when you start saving fuel, though, surely. And that is the third position gone. Chad Gilsinger being given a number to hit. My goodness me, if that's the case, then everybody in front of him could be in trouble, Ryan. We might not have seen the end of this TCR race yet.
4: I'll say this, though, that 89 car of Gilsinger, as well as, let's see, that's Neto, I think, also, both pitted with nearly an hour and five minutes on the clock. That's when they entered the pit lane. Now, they would have been in the pits for a while before heading back out, but it still would have been over an hour to go when they exited pits, an hour and several minutes, in fact. So we felt that a one-stop was pretty comfortable in TCR, but I think we also felt that a yellow was likely at some point in this race, and that we haven't seen that to this point. So that puts the TCR cars in a bit of a conundrum. Those that went closer to the hour mark are probably feeling a little bit more comfortable. Tim Lewis, for instance, that car pitted with 58 minutes to go, nearly 59 minutes to go in the race. So I think they'll be feeling a lot more comfortable. But the thing to remember is that as the 99 that had the issue slow on track earlier is making its way back to the paddock. But the thing to remember is that the lower class is dependent on the positioning of the overall leader to determine how many laps they end up running. So you have to build in a little extra wiggle room when you're in the TCR class versus the GS.
3: So Jeff Westphal leads the motor race by 5 seconds. Philip Ellis still closing him down. Not by much. It's ebbing and flowing. There goes Westphal underneath our feet. 4.5 seconds. Another 0.4 taken out of the lead this time around with 27 minutes to go. Westphal, Ellis, Robert Neuecker, Luke Mars, Mike Skeen, Hannah Greenmeyer. That's your top six at the moment. They're separated by just on 80 seconds in TCR. Honda in first place, from Cupra, from Audi, from Honda, from Hyundai, from Cupra, your top six. And that is how it stands. Michael Cooper, by the way, the Ibiza Farm Motorsport number 44, McLaren Artura, runs in eighth position. Michael, 55.2 last time around, took 0.6 seconds out of the Pan Am Motorsport Toyota of Guillaume Salas ahead of him. Just about see the Supra ahead as they climb up through the opening sinuous run up to the top of the hill, and now that fast straight, still climbing, so close to the Armco on either side, even into the inner loop, there's a slight rise up there. Meantime, Robert Neuecker in third position. He's got Turner Motorsports, Luke Mars, and Mike Skeen from Core Motorsport behind him. Luke Mars and Dylan McGavin leading the championship as they stand. It's tied for second with Bryce Ward and the 13 crew of Nate Cicero and Robert Neuecker. And just another 10 points further back is the Ibiza Farms Artura McLaren in what is effectively fourth place. That's nothing at this time of the season. So tight at the sharp end of the field. And in TCR, it's even closer. It's still that white and multicoloured number 33, Hyundai. The Maurice Philippe car ahead of Denny Dupont and his teammate. That's 50 points now, the number 76 car. Then it's Maddie Oust and her teammate, and then Rocco Pasquarella and Tim Lewis, another 10 points further back, just 120 points separating the top four in TCR. As they run, it might not be like that at the end of the race. 24.5 minutes to go. Ryan Marine, we have seen some cracking racing, and it's not done yet. Down to 4 seconds at the front of the field. The leaders had to go past the TCR battle for the lead. And that has slowed him down a little bit, but Phil Ellis has got it now. And into the pit lane for that number 23. Supra, more electrical problems. The wipers are going again, and that's exactly what brought that car in the first place. It's gone back to its garage, and that is the end of the hopes and dreams of that team for that classic Toyota Racing livery of the orange, the red on that black background, which looks so good. That car then behind the wall. So Jeff Westfall, we've seen this so many times, Ryan Marine. He's in control right now. But you cannot count out Philip Ellis, who's actually just flashed the wrong lights at the TCR car ahead. He flashed the four-way flashes there as he was coming down towards turn one. The gap, 3.7, even with Ellis in traffic, Ryan Marini still making up time.
4: Yeah, found another two, nearly three-tenths on that most recent lap. It's amazing. It was about an eight-second deficit coming out of the pits with a little over 45 minutes or so to go. About half of that time has elapsed, down to 22 and a half minutes to go, and he's cut away half the deficit. So I think at this pace, he will get to Westfall, but only just as we get into the waning moments of the race. And of course, that's dependent on traffic, that's dependent on tire wear. Ellis, though, so decisive working through these battles, positions that car in a way that it makes it very clear to the TCR cars, I'm coming through, that's the situation, deal with it. And Jeff Westfall now has an unobstructed view in the rearview mirror of that hard-charging Windward Racing Mercedes that is slowly but surely closing in.
3: Yeah, keep an eye on the splits here through the traffic. Philip Ellis has been impressive. Just pulling out behind the bright orange AMG. That is a lap back. That is the number 24 of Kenny Murillo and Murillo Racing. Not very often you see that of Kenny. So he must have had some issues. 20 minutes to go, 21 and a half actually. Let's have a BDO pit lane report from our junior counterparty. Anybody looking really nervous in terms of the fuel? You've asked the questions. I know you've already been up and down the GS field and the TR field to see who thinks they are tight and who is looking cool, calm and collected. Arjuna.
0: I've been a bit more focused on TCR, John, and it does seem as though the Hart team are very close. We heard about 58 minutes of green flag running time, and to extend that by another 6 minutes or so is asking for a heavy fuel save. So a lot of work for them to do, and I think Celso Netto is in a similar spot, but tucked in behind the leader right now in a great position to sip that fuel and save, similar to what Sean McAllister did at the start of this race. Very interesting that a two-hour race can have so many different swings and roundabouts that we've got to figure out. Oh.
3: Great pass for the lead. Celso Netto decides to go for it and does the outside move into the inner loop, the bus stop chicane, if you will. And that is a new first place. And that might be a Michelin moment of the race. Ryan Marine, that was decisive. Great run coming up out of the S's. And maybe now that's the number five. Tim Lewis having to save a bit of fuel as well because he's dropped back in the clutches of Eddie Gore. But take nothing away from that overtake by Celso Netto.
4: No, not at all. It was aggressive. He was committed and made it stick around the outside. I wonder if Netto hasn't been told, just go. We're not going to make it. Just go. And maybe they'll catch a yellow to be able to make it to the end. Because they're in the same boat as Gilsinger. They pitted at the same time. So I struggle to believe that Netto could make it if Gilsinger can't. Of this group at the front, Lewis should be in about the best position. Go very similar, actually, to Lewis. So I think they pitted on the same lap as well. So that's a real fight there. The fight that's technically second and third. Lewis in the Honda, Go in the Audi. they are on the same sequence. They pitted on the same lap. I think if anybody can make it without a yellow, it's those two. I'm not that confident in Neto, who, as you can see, if you've got the pictures, pitted three laps before the duo that's fighting for second and third at the moment.
3: Three laps is a long ways to it, really. Yep. Is. If they've got it right, if they've got it right, and if that car is getting that fuel mileage, what's interesting is that that is three different cars. We've got the Cupra, excuse me, and the second place car is the Honda, then the Audi, which shares many components with the Cupra, but does have a different body style. That's the four-door sedan. Oh, somebody's smoking in front of those cars that are battling for the lead. And it's another left rear. It's another left rear. And it's the leader. It's the leader of the motor race. I don't believe it. Westfalz had to take the shortcut. Phil Ellis leads. Didn't have to make the pass. Phil Ellis leads. He'll cruise by him in a second. But he's lost this lap. Left rear puncture for the car barn BMW with 18 minutes to go. And that's at least the third left rear. And here comes Philip Ellis. He's dropped further behind, of course, because that car took the shortcut. He's just coming through to the final corners now. But that is going to be a disaster for the point scoring of the 39 car. They will lose a lap. That will drop them, I reckon, to 20th position. At the best, oh my goodness me, as if we hadn't had enough drama. Well, it's robbed us of a bit of a grandstand finish, which I was looking forward to. The lead disappeared as soon as he took the shortcut. It'll be just that tyre, but he'll get Dr. Lap, Ryan Marine. Incredible. Sean McAllister did a great job. Carbon with Peregrine did a great job. Juna reporting no other damage, but they will lose a lap there, and that will take them out of contention. Ryan Marine, what cruel luck.
4: Oh, just awful for them. Feel for them. This has been their season, unfortunately, so far. Just one good result. 14th in points coming into this weekend. Championship runners-up a year ago.
3: Still the battle at the front of TCR. And, oh, now there is... Right, at that... There's a yellow and red flag out on the short shoot. Now, that is often called the fluids flag or the oil flag. It means there's something on the surface of the track that shouldn't be there. My guess, because of where it is, that is tyre debris from that car barn car. I don't think it's fluids, but we'll have a good look the next time they go through the short chute down to turn six. Out of the outer loop. But that was the sort of area that we first saw that tyre smoke from the left rear of the car barn car. Now the lead has changed as well in that battle whilst we were watching all of the action. And this must be fuel saving, Ryan.
4: I think it is for Neto, who, as we discussed, I think is in some trouble from a fuel perspective. Also in trouble right now is Matt Plum. This is another crew that cannot buy a break in 2026. They were having a pretty good day, actually, all things considered, but some damage, it would appear, to the front of that car, and maybe a tire rub to go along with it. It seems like
3: he's picked up some of the tire debris.
4: Yeah,
3: he's picked up some of the tyre debris from the car barn car. Now, has it gone through the radiator? That's the worry. It's detached the splitter at the front. But I think that's gone through the radiator or one of the coolers, because I could see fluid coming out of the left front of that. Let's get back to the TCRs, where Tim Lewis leads from Eddie Gore and extreme fuel saving from Celso Neto, another 2.6 seconds further back, also saving fuel. Chad Gilsinger Mason Felipe is right there for the number 33 championship contending Hyundai Elantra, and he's going to go past Chad Gilsinger any second now, I reckon. He's right up behind the black and red Hart cars. They come out to turn six. He flashes the lights. How hard will Chad fight on that number 33 car? This is all about fuel saving now and getting to the end. Still 14 minutes to go. BDO pit lane reporter down in the TCR part of the pits, Arjuna Kankapati has the fuel numbers.
1: Update from the Stallion Cupra team. They are two laps short as we stand right now. And so if we were to get any sort of safety car, they would be good to the end. My assumption, John, is they will wait until those final two laps to travel down the lane.
3: And believe it or not, that number 46 Matt Plum TGM car was sliding on his own oil. The oil coolers at the front of that Mustang have been punctured by whatever that debris is that is standing straight up into the grill of that Mustang. Great save through the inner loop by Matt Plum. But my goodness me, that now has put some oil down at the inner loop and the outer loop. It's all happening, and we've still got 12 and a half minutes to go. Michelin moment of the race still to come, I think, in TCR. It's almost three wide as they come out of the top of the climbing turns and towards the inner loop, and that's a new position. Two positions changing there in the braking area for the inner loop. And another problem for a Cupra. This time, it's the number 21, Victor Gonzalez Racing. Caleb Bacon has stopped, and it's a full course yellow! Full course yellow! 12 minutes to go. And the pass was made by the Mason Felipe on the cars ahead. That freezes the field. That is manna from heaven for the fuel savers, Ryan.
4: Oh, this changes everything, and it's kind of why I thought maybe they had told Neto earlier, all right, we're short, let's just push, let's go, because if you back off, you're going to lose positions, even if you get the yellow. Now they're out of position. The yellow at least helps them preserve some of their track position, but this totally changes the game in TCR. It changes things up in GS2, because what had been a 20-second lead gets erased, and I suspect this should be a relatively quick cleanup. You feel for Caleb Bacon and William Talley here, and welcome back to William Talley, by the way, who missed the Mid-Ohio round recovering from the accident at Laguna Seca. Great to have Will back, new co-driver for him, as Caleb jumps aboard this car. Stephen Clemens switched over to the sister car with Tyler Gonzalez, which unfortunately is effectively out of the race. But anyway, yeah, this yellow totally resets things here, John, and I think it's going to make for a grandstand finish to this race.
3: And still the drama continues. A right side wheel leaving the right rear of the BMW number 38 of Bill Oberlin and Samantha Tan racing the ST by Random Vandals. That was at the extremely quick entry to turn number 10. There'll be no pass around. It's a short yellow because we're inside the last 15 minutes of the race, so the pits will not open here. So even if you wanted to come in for fuel, you can't. I suppose you could get 5 seconds of fuel, but then you'd have to come back in again when we weren't green. And what would be the point of that? So, literally kicking in the clutch if you can do it. We might have 4 laps. No, not even that. It's going to be a three-lap dash, I reckon, at the end of this. To this point, we had run for an hour and 48 minutes or so, full green. What a great race we've had, and now all bets are off. Full course yellow, safety car out, safety car restart. We will split the GS and TCR fields, and that might be a problem for Tim Lewis, because there are some hobbled cars at the back of the GS field as well. Watch out for some of those drivers who were outside of the opportunity to be on the podium, but right now they're right back in it. Let's go down for another update to the BDL pit lane reporter that we have this weekend. It is, of course, our junior Kanka party.
1: And Victor Gonzalez Racing reporting that that car stopped because of a lack of fuel, something that I think now Stallion Motorsports will be worried about as well, because when you run short on fuel, John, to get the fuel actually through the system becomes an issue. And so now lots of stress for the drivers behind the wheel and the engineers on the wall.
3: Well, what do you do in that TCR battle? Well, there's no point in pulling in. There has to be the reshuffling of the field. The Veach. Right, that's interesting. They've not pulled the Victor Gonzalez racing car into the pit lane, Ryan. It's still going round the track. There's also some... Oh, there's a curbstone. A part of the curb has come up as well. Now, where is that on the circuit? We've got track services out. So this actually might be a longer yellow than we thought. That's heading into the inner loop, isn't it? Yes, it is. And it's one of the sort of crocodile teeth curbstones that's come up completely. They are a sort of rubberized plastic, and they are bolted to the ground and stuck to the ground. And there's one now missing from that. They have taken a bit of hammer today, particularly from the touring cars. There's nothing sticking up, so that is safe. It's just one missing. So good spot by race control. 7.5 to go, Ryan. What do you reckon? Are we going to get two laps? Green-white checker.
4: Here's what I can tell you. The last lap car was about 3.5 minutes. So assuming we continue at this pace, that's going to bleed away roughly half of the time we still have remaining. We're typically doing 2-minute laps, so let's say there's 3.5 minutes to go when we restart. That, to my mind, would be a 2-lap shootout. And the fewer laps, the better.
3: Safety car lights are out.
4: There you go. Okay, so this time by, I think we're looking at just a couple of laps most likely, depending on the pace here. If the safety car picks up the pace, then... you know, you could be in a slightly different position, but my rough math says that's what I'm anticipating. And the situation on fuel, by the way, is this. GS, nobody has any concerns. In TCR, the top three are, as far as I can tell, good to go. They pitted with roughly an hour or just under left, and now we've had a couple laps of safety car. It's the cars in fourth and fifth that I think are still going to be a little bit concerned. Maybe this has been a long enough yellow to make it to the end, but it's not a guarantee. I think there's still some work to be done.
3: And that fuel pickup problem that Arjuna was talking about, fuel pressure, fuel pickup. Now, Tim Lewis, if he's got any sense, will drop away from the back of the GS field. The safety car speeded up. The beautiful Cadillac, which is leading the cars around, has speeded up. And that's good news for Philip Ellis, because he can warm up his Michelin tyres, and they are pushing on massively, and I think very sensibly the TCR guys led by Tim Lewis are holding back just a little bit to give them an unofficial gap. It's Tim Lewis for KMW, Go Racing with Stallion, Brian Herd at Autosport. So that's Honda, Audi, Hyundai, Honda of Chad Gilsinger, and Celso Netto for Stallion Motorsport with Go, the Cooper. That's your top five. Denny DuPont is the next Hyundai, back the 76. At the front of the field, Phil Ellis is controlling the field through turn 10 now. When does he go? When does he go? He's gone. He's gone. Turning into the final corner. And there's already people doing the overlaps coming through the final corner. There's 4.5 minutes to go. Nice work by the lapped car pulling out of the way, letting everybody go through. Brilliant restart for Phil Ellis. Down the inside for Turner BMW. Luca Mars defending, attacking, doing whatever he can to try and stay in third place. And he's got Core Motorsport and Mike Skene still alongside him. That's the third corner that they've been side by side. And Skene goes through in the 60 Core in the third position. Step on the box there for Core Motorsport. That could be one of the Michelin moments of the race. There's an Aston Martin coming through like the clappers further back. That's Hannah Greenmeyer, was out in the dirt for one moment there as she was trying to make up a whole position. Turn the BMW goes off. It's got a problem. More problem. Lost the left front wheel. The left front wheel's gone. At least it's lost the tyre. Oh my goodness. After making a brilliant manoeuvre and getting up into third, it looks like Luca Mars has dropped back. And that has left second place Robert Neuinger and third place Mike Skene. Then it's the 44, I think, of Beetham Farm Motorsports and everybody else three wide in a turn seven. I've not seen anything like it. Side by side, two wide, four deep as they come out of the toe of the boot. And there's all kinds of damage in the midfield with everyone back together again. It was the number 44, Michael Cooper. He's made a tremendous amount of places up there as well. Harder Racing being shuffled back just a little bit. And we've got full course yellow again. And that will end the motor race. It's another one of the curbing items, I think, down at turn five that is in the middle of the track. It certainly looks like that. One of the dark red. Now, will we get restarted? I don't think we will. White flag as well. Well, what a restart. What a move by Mike Skene for Core Motorsport to take the Ford Mustang into third position. And that, for me, goes to the top of my list of Michelin moments of the race. Fortunately, we've got new Ford F-150 Raptors, so the AMR safety team are rapidly on the scene and will pick up. It is another one of those curb markers. They must be quite heavy because the guys are just going to ping it straight over the side of the Armco. They'll jump back in to the Raptor and get off the track. And it is the final lap. The white flag was for the final lap, not for a car on the track. So Phil Ellis is going to win it. Windward Racing are going to win. Bryce Ward will stand on top of the podium ahead of Macumbi Makalia and Core Motorsports. And that all was kicking off behind a fantastic move by Michael Cooper as well. That might be nominated for one of the Michelin moments of the race. My goodness me, that could have been such a dangerous moment, though, as the inner curb was flicked up. Fortunately, the BMW, well, bad luck for them, but good luck for everybody else, because that car knocked it back down again, I think, as it came up. Yep, it did. That is incredible. Turner Motorsport right at the sharp end of things, but if that had gone higher, that could have been very dangerous indeed. Right, let's take a breath. We've got half a lap as they come home. We'll confirm the positions at the moment. But let's have your nominations, gentlemen, for the Michelin moment of the race. Let's do TCR first. Ryan, you can have first pop at this.
4: Now, I think it was the battle, wasn't it, between Tim Lewis and I guess at the time it would have been chasing Celso Netto, and that's what got that number five car to the lead. It was a pretty captivating battle. Credit where credit's due. Tim took care of the fuel situation, brought the car home first. That's a well-deserved result for the KMW Motorsports with TMR team.
3: Anything to add to that, Arjuna, for TCR?
1: I think I agree with Ryan. It's hard to go against that. I think TCR in general was all determined on strategy as well come the end of the race.
3: Grand Sports, Dylan McAvern, Luca Mars lead by 60 as it stands, and this is how they'll finish from the Ibiza Farms Motorsport team. 60 back, 10 further back, Bryce Ward on his own, and 10 further back from there, Nate Cicero and Robert Neuig. And my goodness, the top four separated by 80 points. They'll come to the line behind the safety car, which will lead them through. And It will be Tekemet. BDO, the 57 car, comes through. Philip Ellis drafted back in because Dan Arrow is at the CrowdStrike Spa 24 hours. And Bryce Ward and Philip Ellis win it. The Swiss-US combination. And in TCR, it is Tim Lewis, KMW Motorsports. And Tim brings home the car that Rocco Pasquarelli started. BDO pit lane reports Bryce Ward will stand on the top step of the podium. He's with Arjuna.
1: His third IMSA Michelin Pilot Challenge win, the first since 2023 at Indianapolis, but it started off with such an impressive qualifying effort from you before Philip Ellis got it done. How are you feeling right now, Bryce?
2: On top of the world, honestly. Unbelievable teamwork, unbelievable car, really, really special. You know, I really feel bad for the 39, honestly. For them to go out like that is really, really sad, and also for the Turner motor car, you know, really sad about that. Obviously, there's something wrong with the track there. They need to get that fixed before the 6 hour. But really, so proud of the team, so happy with what I did, honestly, and the way Philip drove and brought it home, unbelievable. Thank you so much. And a huge thanks to the anchors like you, bringing our sporting to the top of the world and bringing it into the homes of everybody. Really, really, really enjoy that. So thank you very much. Really appreciate it.
1: Congratulations, Bryce. Enjoy it.
2: Thank you so much.
3: Arjuna, while we've got you, your GS Michelin moment of the race.
1: I think I'm going to go with Bryce Ward's opening stint, because as much as Philip Ellis got to the front of the field, he was kept in contention by Bryce as well. 6 seconds off the lead by the end of his stint, and I think that was a superb job from Bryce, who had a big smile on his face closing out the race.
3: And for you, Ryan?
4: That's a good shout there, Arjuna. I'll go a little bit off-piste here and go with Carbon, even though they didn't get the result today. The way they played their strategy there and had the short fill and that final stop that gave Jeff Westfall a significant advantage, 8 seconds, and it looked like he was going to have the pace to nurse that to the finish before they had their misfortune late in the race, and I really thought they were in for a good result, but unfortunately it goes away for them, kind of outside of their control.
3: And I'm going to put in Mike Skeen for that overtake on the restart for Core Motorsports. We'll sort that one out in a moment. Let's go down to the winners in TCR.
1: It was a tough week start to the weekend for KMW's Honda Civic, but Rocco Pasquarelli, Tim Lewis, winners at Watkins Glen. Did you expect this on Thursday when things weren't going according to plan?
5: No, definitely not. I'm kind of speechless, to be honest, but... Man, it was kind of a tough weekend in general and tough season so far, so this feels really good to finally get it done. And like I said, starting from last to first is kind of the way I expected it to go if we were to win one. So really going to enjoy this one.
1: Halfway through the season, you and Tim are combining well. Is this going to give you some momentum, some confidence going into the back half of the year?
5: Yeah, without a doubt. We've approached every weekend the same with the goal to win, and this is the first one that's finally paying off. But nothing changes going forward, and let's keep doing what we're doing.
1: We'll see you in a few weeks at CTMP.
5: Sounds good. Thank you.
3: Michelin moment of the race in GS. Some good options there. And Ibiza Farm Motorsport, Michael Cooper coming up to fourth. That was important for the championship. But I think it's got to be that Mike Skeen overtake. They were side by side with the Turner car for three or four corners. And that's put them on the podium at the end of the day. It's Winward from McCombie McAleer from Core Motorsports, Ibiza Farm Motorsports in fourth from Carte Blanche on their first outing. Heart of Racing from Paul finishing sixth, Pan Am seventh, Circle H Rating eighth, ninth for Carbon with Peregrine and tenth for Morgan Burkhardt and the rest of the CSM Porsche team. In TCR, KMW win it from Brian Herter, Autosport. How important is that for the championship of run of the number 33? Gore Racing with Stallion. The RS3, the number 55 orange car, gets third place there. Hart just off the podium in fourth position. Denny DuPont and the Brian Herter Autosport Elantra in fifth. And Mark Wilkins in sixth position. My goodness me, what a race. Bryce Ward is there. He threatens to retire every season or so, and then he finds something to keep him going. I suspect that this one This one will keep him going for a little while. The Swiss driver, Philip Ellis, master at the Nürburgring Nordschleife. Not too dissimilar a circuit here, a bit wider, but just as quick and just as tricky. Some final thoughts from Arjuna Kankapati down in our BDO pit lane.
1: I think, John, the main takeaway from the final race of the first half in the 2026 season is our GS title race is blown wide open once again, and a similar story in TCR. I think we have seen an up and down run for many teams. No one's been able to be consistent across the five races. That's going to be crucial heading into the back half of the year.
3: And Ryan Marine almost got a full clean race, but not quite. But my goodness, we had good entertainment up to the restart. Then it went bonkers. But a couple of race victories, that those both of the race winners were in contention at least. The safety car at the end didn't change that much.
4: No, I think that's true, that those were the two cars that were likely to come away, even if that last yellow hadn't come out. But I'll echo what Arjuna said. It's amazing how quickly things can change in a championship. Just ask Turner. It looked like they were en route to a podium finish today that would have seen them extend their championship lead. Instead, a lead that was about 200 points coming in effectively disappears. Meanwhile, that drive from Mason Felipe at the end of the race at TCR to get up to second place, and he got that position just before those yellows. The cars he passed, remember, were trying to save fuel. If he hadn't gotten by and those yellows had come out, they would have finished ahead. And so consequently, that second place finish has seen his points lead, along with Bryson Morris, extend now up to 80 points, I believe, post-race now. So that's a pretty major result for them in what's been a tightly contested TCR title fight.
3: I would like to say I'm going to go down and have a lie down in a darkened room and a cold compress on my head. But actually, we've got WeatherTech qualifying to come. Thank you for your time, your eyes and your ears. Great thanks to Arjuna, our BDO pit lane reporter, and of course to Ryan Marine joining me, John Hindhoff, in the Ford Racing Global Broadcast Centre, the LP Building Solutions 120 at the Glen, gave us the excitement we had expected. Thanks to our camera operators, to everyone at Concord and here on site at the Glen, and Curry and Tim over in London for the executive producing duties on the audio side. We will take a breath, not much though. Sound and Vision live qualifying for the Sirlin 6 hours of the Glen comes next on IMSA Radio and IMSA TV.
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0: Hello, everybody, and welcome along to our Super Saturday. And we have our Saturday A main race coming up for you. 2 hours of excitement as we have the Virginia Is for Racing Lovers Michelin Pilot Challenge event coming up for you live on IMSA Radio and IMSA TV. In the Ford Racing Global Broadcast Centre, I'm John Hindhoff. Ryan Marine will be with me and we'll go down to the grid in just a second for our BDO pit lane reporter, that is Arjuna Kankapardi. So stay with us, it's going to be a lot of fun. It's all live here on IMSA Radio.
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0: BDO pit lane reporter Arjuna Kankapardi, who's mingling with the great and the good of the Michelin Pilot Challenge. Where are you, Arjuna?
3: John, I made my way down to the GS part of the field where the drivers and entire teams are getting ready for our opening ceremony. So why don't I talk about some of the storylines that I've got my eyes on, especially, John, coming after qualifying earlier this morning and an incident in the TCR section of qualifying, tangling up the number 5 KMW Honda with the number 18 Brian Herta Hyundai. Unfortunately, has seen Rocco Pasquarello lose his fastest laps, but more significantly, the number 18, too much damage, and they do not see the start of this race. I had a quick chat with Rocco. He talked me through the incident and it seems like there's no hard feelings on either side. One of those unfortunate things, John, in qualifying, just coming together to blows, and it sounds like they'll head to the next race and leave the past in the past.
0: Thanks, Arjuna. More from Arjuna throughout the race. Ryan Marine is with me in the Ford Racing Global Broadcast Centre, heading towards the business end of the season. Now, Ryan, what should we be looking for in this?
4: Well, championship, certainly, especially in GS, which is absolutely wide open right now. The top five separated by just 160 points, and if you extend that to 190 points, then the top six are all in play. Robert Noaker with a new co-driver this weekend. He's the championship leader for McCombie McAleer Racing by 100 points, oddly enough, ahead of his team owner, with the McAleer in question sitting in second in the championship, along with Austin Kreins. And so it's really, really tight in GS. TCR, it's a little more open, and I think we can say we've now eliminated one of the contenders because the number 18 car, as Arjuna alluded to, Lance Bergstein, Harry Gottsacker, they won't take the start. Because it's a did-not-start, they do not even get last-place points today. They were already 300 points out of the lead with just two rounds to go. That obviously will increase significantly today. So I think, effectively, this eliminates their championship bid, but big day potentially for Bryson Morrison, Mason Felipe. They can really make some big steps to solidifying their championship bid, but they have to execute today.
0: Right, let's have a look to see where everybody is lining up. Let's take a look at the IMSA Michelin Pilot Virginia Is for Racing Lovers Grand Prix grid.

So a fantastic field of cars here this weekend, 13 TCRs. Let's start there. Lance Bergsteen lost his fastest laps for Brian Herta Autosport with the Hyundai Elantra number 18. He'll start in 13th position. Roscoe Pasquarella, KMW Motorsport in the Honda. It's on the outside of row 6 for the TCRs, with Don Yount for company in 11th position in the RVA Graphics Motorsport Audi, the number 31. Top 5 rows of TCR, Riley Pegram is in the Honda Civic, number 72, with Victor Gonzalez Racing Cooper Leon VC TCR in 9th position. Eddie Gore has the similar car in 8th on the outside of row 4 for Stallion, the number 77. Matty Oust in 6th for Hyundai in the number 98 Elantra. Dean Baker, Baker Racing with the RS3 Audi number 56, is in 6th, with Preston Brown, championship contender, in 5th position for Hyundai. Victor Gonzalez Racing Cooper Leon VZ TCR in 4th position, the number 99 car, with Sam Baker in the 2nd of the Audi RS3s for Baker Racing. That's the number 52. And on the front row, no surprises here really. Honda Civic, MMG, Montreal Motorsport Group, LP Monto has been doing great stuff in qualifying and in the race. The 93 Honda starts alongside our pole sitter Bryson Morris for Brian Herta Autosport. Let's move to the 29 GS cars on the inside, I suppose it is, of row 15. Scott Thompson, LAP Motorsports, lost a lap in qualifying in that number 6 Mustang. One row ahead, first of the two Bronze Cup entries, Team TGM Ford Mustang, Ted Giovannis will start the number 64, with Vin Barletta, Turner Motorsport, BMW number 96, alongside David Hampton for Circle H Racing, and the Aston Martin Vantage number 14 is on the outside of the 13th row. Aurora Strauss on the inside for Murillo Racing's Mercedes number 24. Danaman is the best of the Bronze Cup cars. The VRC Motorsports Group Limited Porsche 718 GT4 RSCS is the number 91 car, with Steve Vetterau in the BMW M4 GT4 Evo, the car barn with Peregrine car, grey and green machine. That's number 37. The outside of row number 11, Samantha Tan, ST Racing by Random Vandals BMW, is the number 38, and Hunter Yenny for Medusa Motorsports, Aston Martin Vantage number 4 is alongside. Into the top 20 now, 10th row outside of the grid, Bryce Ward didn't have the running qualifying he wanted for Winward Racing. He knows what he's got to do, stay on the lead lap and hand that car over in one piece. That's the number 57. Bob McCallion, Core Motorsports, Ford Mustang, number 59 in 19th. 18th, Kingpin Racing, Toyota, and Tyler Hoffman in the number 53. Austin Cranes for Auto Technic Racing, BMW M4 GT4 Evo. And in the 16th position, in fact, actually, the 8th row is all CSM

0: Racing Toyota GR Supra GT4. Harrison Goodman in 10th position for the number 67. Dylan McAvern, Turner Motorsport, BMW GT4 Evo in 9th. Outside of row 4, Evan Slater for Core Motorsports, Ford Mustang number 60. Varun Chokshi, the Rafa Racing Toyota in 7th. Top three rows now, Alan Paton for Carte Blanche, Aston Martin, the number 66, in sixth position. Paul Holton, team TGM Ford Mustang, in fifth for the 46 team. Hannah Greenmeyer, not another pole position for Team Hannah and the Hannahs of Racing Team, or is it the heart of Hannahs? The Aston Martin Vantage, number 26, starts in fourth position with Caio Chavez, Pan Am Motorsport, for company. And that, of course, is in the Toyota Supra and the Ford Mustang GT4, McCombie McAleer Racing. The new to the team, Finn Wiebelhaus, number 13, drafted in this weekend. He's on the outside of the front row with Toyota GT Supra, Cush Copeland Motorsport, Jackson Bell on pole position. And that's how they will line up. Let's head down to the pit lane, get a bit of atmosphere from Arjuna. Everybody getting ready to go?
1: Strapped in, engines firing up, John, and I was just having a couple of conversations and breaking out the truth serum. I know we always love to talk strategy. In GS, I've got the shake of the head. There's no way you can make this on a one-stop. But in TCR, 57 minutes, John. It could be possible as we get set for another strategical battle down on pit lane.
0: And Ryan Marine looking at what is going on in the championship. There's an awful lot of stuff. I don't know, do you change what you've been doing all year if you're riding high in the championship? Or do you play the more conservative game here?
2: That is the age-old question, isn't it? I think I'm inclined to say don't change too much, except maybe the risk threshold, the risk tolerance is different if you have a lead that you're nursing, especially in TCR. The Morris Filippi team, if they can just have a solid day, they'll head into the final couple of rounds with a pretty good grasp on that championship. But, again, that relies on them executing here today. In GS, I really don't think you can change. There's too many teams that are still in the fight, and with that in mind, I think they have to stick with the game plan that's got them here.
0: Yeah, I'd agree with that. That is the way to do it, I suppose. Don't change your attitude. Just keep on doing all the good things that you have been doing. A very brief countdown to green as the drivers are in their cars. We're getting close to the command here at the Michelin Pilot Challenge. Virginia is for Racing Lovers Grand Prix. If you're able to, if you've got the bandwidth and you're not driving around, it's at this time that I say the unthinkable. You can turn your radio off now and start watching some telly if you want to. It's the same audio, so don't worry. You won't miss any of our informative commentary here on IMSA Radio and the World Feed. 2 hours is on the clock, a packed field. It's looking absolutely brilliant. We're in the clutch part of the season. And next, we go racing live from VIR.
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0: Hello, everybody, and welcome to Virginia International Raceway. We're just outside Danville in Virginia on a circuit that was saved. And thank goodness it was. 18 corners, 3.25 miles. The rise and fall of the beautiful Virginia countryside here. Turn one, the horseshoe, always a place to keep your eye. It's actually claimed a few victims already this weekend. Suspect it might be the same. The grass around the twists and turns of the circuit is very wet. We had a lot of rain earlier this week. You're on slick racing tyres. You're not going to get back on easily if you can get on at all, because actually it's almost always uphill. Ford Racing Global Broadcast Centre for the Michelin Pilot Challenge. We'll be looking for our Michelin moment of the race in both classes. 29 cars in GS and 13 cars in TCR. Ryan Marine is alongside me in the Ford Racing Global Broadcast Centre. We were talking in our countdown to green about this time of the season.

0: it was an odd qualifying session. There are a few people in GS who are out of position, and considerably out of position, who will have to do a somewhat different job in the first stint of the race.
1: Yeah, I think there are a few that fall into that category. Austin Crines, for instance, from Autotechnic Racing, starting all the way back in 17th. That's a championship contender right there in the GS class that doesn't have the track position that they'd like. Moisey Uretsky starting in 14th. He and Michael Cooper have been on a real roll here as of late, but they don't have the track position to start. And then in TCR, Rocco Pascarella had the second fastest lap in TCR qualifying, but was involved in an incident with Lance Bergstein that cost him his two fastest laps, so he's starting at the back, and the bad news is Lance Bergstein's car too much damaged. They don't get to take the start today, and consequently, they will score no points. That effectively takes them out of the championship hunt in TCR, he and Harry Gottsacker.
0: So the car's coming round on the warm-up lap, 2 hours on the clock. Jackson Bell, Toyota, leading out. Finn Wiebelhaus, this will be his debut, won't it, in the IMSA a championship, and certainly in the pilot challenge, Ryan, for Finn, who stepped in as a Ford young driver, I guess, been plying his trade in Europe to Mugambi McAleer Racing.
1: Exactly right. It is his debut here stateside. He's the reigning ADAC GT Masters Silver Class champion last year. He's definitely part of that Ford Racing driver development team that was announced back in January. And so kind of a late call up here to join a championship contending team. His job will be to keep that car up toward the front and keep his co-driver Robert Nowaker in a position to build on his points lead that he comes into this weekend with. It's not massive, only 100 points, but They're in the position everybody else would like to be in the GS class, just working in a new co-driver.
0: So get on the edge of your seat here. Take a deep breath now, because this might be the last opportunity you have to have one in the next 2 hours. Minimum driver time is 40 minutes, both classes. That doesn't work either for the two-hour race distance, and it is deliberately done like that by IMSA. We often say that people will look at this and go, this is not proper endurance race, only 2 hours. Yes, but the way that it is all structured, the fuel stint, the driver stints, it means that the very clever people on the pit wall have to put in as much work and effort as those behind the wheel to be constantly looking at what is going on in terms of the tactics and the strategical manoeuvres that have to be made. Trust me, they will have a spreadsheet of if at then, which will probably change 6 or 7 times during this race. This is not a place where we tend to have a lot of intervention from the safety car. It is the dark horse Ford Mustang acting as our safety car here for the IMSA Mission and Pilot Challenge. In TCR, by the way, Brian Herd at Autosport, Hyundai Elantra number 33 is on pole position with LP Montour and the Honda on the outside of the front row. Both of those cars were very impressive indeed in qualifying, but that is a very, very tight class. Both championships still very much up for grabs as we go into the end of the season. Green flags in the air. Let's go racing. Down towards the horseshoe for the first time. And it is the Paul Sitter in the Toyota Supra GR GT4. Jackson Bell converts and pulls out a little bit of a lead, actually, on Finn Wiebelhaus. Caio Chavez went through in third. Here's the TCRs. Honda on the outside. Hyundai on the inside. Third place for the first of the Audis, the first of the Baker cars. Coming round the outside, the dark grey is the Victor Gonzalez Racing Cupra Leon number 99. That's been started by Stephen Clements, started in fourth position, looking to improve. Two clean starts. Just holding my breath for a moment as I say that, because the battle is on for fourth place in TCR as Preston Brown was trying to force his way through. But no, Ryan, we have two clean starts. Woohoo!
1: Well, That's what we wanted to see, definitely. Always an anxious moment headed down into turn one here at VIR. Both classes seem to negotiate that with aplomb. And for Jackson Bell, he has been the quickest driver here in GS all weekend. Converted that pace from practice into his first career Pilot Challenge GS class pole and has sprinted away of the debutante, Weeblehouse, in the Mustang, who himself is under pressure from the heart of racing, Aston Martin, which has been starting up front with some regularity here recently. Poles in the last three events. They were denied the pole here this weekend, but great pace, as we've come to expect, from that 26 car, which is sitting in third, challenging for second.
0: MMR number 13 with the new driver pulls to the right-hand side of the circuits early, coming down the start-finish line area, goes through turn 18 over a slight rise and back to start another lap right in behind Hannah Greenmeyer, Heart of Racing, Aston Martin. The two Hannahs that have had great pace and great qualifying pace, they haven't had the rub of the green in racing conditions in the last couple of events, Ryan.
1: No, that's fair. They, again, those poles, as we mentioned, in the last three events, but the best result to show for those poles is just a sixth at Watkins Glen. So what they would like to see is a nice trouble-free run today where they can let that pace speak for itself. And up a spot here at the start, really good job by Greenmeyer to get the jump on Chavez, grab that third spot right away, and immediately, as I mentioned, on the assault here, putting plenty of pressure on Weeblehouse, who has a lot of new to try and digest here this weekend. First time to VIR, first time with this team, first time in this championship, and has the pressure of a co-driver who's the championship leader on his shoulders here as well.
0: Yeah, that is a very, very good point, and that is quite a bit of weight on that young man's shoulder. He's also not used to racing in the States. There's very different attitudes towards weaving and blocking and defending here. He holds his racing line going across the second of the two brows on the back straight into the little kink at turn 13. That's the left-hander, then into the heavier braking area at the top of the roller coaster turn 14, and now diving down the hill. Hannah Greenmeyer looking for an opportunity right in the wheel tracks of that MMR Mustang. The two green, black and white cars, green, blue, black and white cars, actually looking very similar from the front end and using similar colours now onto the front straight again of the front run. Jackson Bell's gone through in the fastest lap of the race with a 64.9, and again Weeblehouse goes to the inside, Finn making sure that anyone going around will have to take the long way. It's Caio Chavez sitting in behind in the red, white and black machine. For a moment, it's an opportunity as the inside opens up and through goes Greenmeyer at NASCAR. Turn three, the wall of champions on driver's right there that many big names have run into down through the years. That was smart, it was patient, but it was, Ryan, decisive when the pass was made by Hannah Greenmeyer. Good stuff from both drivers.
1: Fantastic. Saw the opportunity and didn't wait around. Got up alongside, and Weeblehouse thinking big picture here with the teammate again who's having to think about the championship. Meanwhile, battle at the front of the field in TCR. How about this? LP Montour has tracked down Bryson Morris, has been able to get alongside on a couple of occasions, but not able to complete that move. And Stephen Clemens also right there. This trio breaking away from the rest of the TCR pack.
0: Multicoloured 33 car then leads it out. 23 at the front of the field, 33 at TCR. LP Montoya in that cartoon-like livery. I really do like that. We've been seeing that all season. Then the dark grey car behind them is the Seat Leon. Or should I say the Cupra Leon? My apologies. Stephen Clemens just dropping away a car's length or so. Will he get a better run? Then the silver and blue Lichtman Moly car is Sam Baker for Baker Racing. That's the 52 Audi. Four different manufacturers in the top four in TCR. Down the back straight now, LP Montour has been driving impeccably. Goes to the inside as they go to the top of the hill. Will he get that inside line through 14? It turns to the outside as they go over the top of the rise. Not sure he got that done there, if I'm honest, as the GS field streamed past the Ford Racing Global Broadcast Centre, the start-finish line, to start another lap there, fourth.
1: It looked like Morris was able to hang on despite the fierce challenge from Montour, but the Honda in a straight line. Looks like it might have the legs. Trouble, though, down in turn one.
0: Aston Martin and one of the Porsches involved in that. It's David Hampton in the Circle H Racing. Now, who was he close to? I think it was the VRC Dan Amman car that was in there. The 14 car is the one with the big smiley face on the side. It was indeed. They went off in sympathy. Dan Amman went off first. And David Hampton, possibly with a bit of target fixation on the back of that GT4 Club Sport, just followed them off. They were very fortunate there to get both of them get back on, Ryan. I didn't notice a bit of dust being kicked up there as they went back on. My, how that's changed so quickly in the last day and a half.
1: Yeah, no kidding. With the amount of rain we've had, there's been nary a fig bit of dust to find around this track over the last 24 hours or so. But it must be drying out here slightly. And for Dan Amman there, that he had a big crash in the VP Challenge race earlier today. Great to see that he was cleared and able to take the start here, but he's already been through the wars today and still has another 30-odd minutes of drive time to get done before his day is through here in Pilot Challenge.
0: Guess we've got things relatively settled at the front of the field. Let's go down to the pit lane and a BDO pit lane report. Arjuna Kankapardi has Carl Whitmer.
2: And the first thing I want to do with this Montreal Motorsports Group team is turn the clock back to Road America when there was lots of pace. You started up front, but with the rain, a little bit of unexpected conditions, LP Montour caught out on track slightly with some braking stuff, and I heard there was some talk about brake pad material potentially being a factor there.
3: Yeah, that was a tough race. You know, it was a learning curve for us. We had never driven this car in the wet, and the brake pads that we have are really good. These PFCs are incredible in the dry and the heat, but once there's a cooling temperature, like, out of the window, they become ice pedals. So we had a really hard time trying to figure out the ABS setting and brake bias, proportioners. But once we dialed it in, off we went, and this weekend in FP1, we really did a full ABS sweep and tuned in the system.
2: Got some actual running in the wet, so that's good. You and I talked pre-race, 57 minutes on fuel. Have you figured out if there's any fuel saving to be done, or is it maximum attack as you think about the championship as well?
3: Yeah, three races to go. It's absolute maximum attack. We got the car, we got the team, we got the teammate. We're going to go for it. 57 minutes, I mean, I'm not praying for a yellow, I'm not praying for anything, but we're just going to send it.
2: Is it possible to pass here, or is it difficult?
3: Oh, it's possible to pass anywhere, any track. Come on, it's TCRs. Yeah, we'll figure it out. These guys are good, and they're respectful. We'll pick our spots.
2: Run well.
3: Thank you.
0: Arjuna Kankapardi with that BDO pit lane report. I love Carl. He's fantastic. Just adding a bit of an extra bit of colour and a bit of extra flavour to an already rich mix that we have here in IMSA Michelin Pilot Challenge. News of an early penalty, Ryan, coming through for Scott Thompson, the LAP Motorsport number 64 Mustang. It's not been their weekend so far, has it? They are struggling with a variety of issues, and now they're going to get a drive-through.
1: Was it six or was it four? My screen says four, which would be Hunter Ganey in the Medusa Motorsports Aston.
0: Yeah.
1: But regardless, it was for a false start, so that typically means getting out of column before the start-finish line on the initial start, and that means that Hunter will have to forfeit 20th position with that drive-through penalty. Definitely a frustrating one for them. They had a miserable weekend at Road America and really just wanted to have a nice, clean run here today, and unfortunately that's not off to a great start.
0: Lee Jordan is back at home in the UK. Says, remember, my wife and children were out earlier on. She's back, but she hasn't asked why I'm still watching. I might be pushing my luck here. Okay, Lee, your secret's safe with us. Tell us your wife's name as well, and which part. I presume you're in the UK if you're saying evening. It's almost 7:30 in the UK, early afternoon here on the Eastern time zone. great battles going on right through the field, as always. Dan Ament, David Hamp, and then the TCR field, all line astern, going up the hill. Meantime, in second place, Hannah Greenmeyer now with a bit of clean road in front of her. She's pulled out nearly 3 seconds on Finn Wiebelhaus for McCombie McAleer and the Ford Mustang. Doesn't have to be pulling up tree stubs here, Phil. Finn, he's just got to keep it clean, keep it on the lead lap, parachuted into that team with the departure of the previous driver, Nate Cicero. Not easy for that young man, learning an awful lot. Caio Chavez just 2/10 behind Wiebelhaus now, so again that is something that Finn's going to have to keep an eye on. Goes through turn 3, NASCAR corner, into the left hook at turn 4. Very easy to get on the wrong part of the circuit here. You can't take the exact racing line, you've got to compromise some of these corners because they come up so quickly that it becomes almost like a ski slalom. If you get out of rhythm in the early part of these complex 2, 3, 4 corners, then any slight error going through the first part is magnified and magnified and magnified, Ryan, until you're miles off the racing line by the time you get through to where Finn is right now at South Bend. And he's handled that and the pressure from behind from Caio Chavez very nicely indeed.
1: The analogy to slalom skiing is a good one. Our media colleague Calvin Fish always talks about that as trying to make it through the gates on your way up that hill through the climbing S's there. And I think from our onboard look we had a moment ago, Caio Chavez might have clipped one of those gates a little bit, dropped the wheels off to the inside. That's what we needed to see to prove that, yeah, it must have dried out away from the racetrack, because I think earlier this morning he might have gone for a wild ride there with the moisture on the grass, but was able to survive that moment, put his head back down, and is back off in pursuit of that Ford Mustang. Chavez, by the way, has the benefit of having been on track for a race already today. He's one of a couple of drivers doing double duty between Pilot Challenge and VP Challenge.
0: Off the track for Ibiza Farm Motorsports and the number 44 of Moisey Oreski and Tyler Hoffman, I think, in the Toyota was that ahead of him, who went off as well in the number 53. And Moisey's still off the circuit at the bottom of the hill. Has he got steering damage? He hasn't been able to get back onto the outside of turn number 17. He'd be desperately wanting to get back on, get across the track. It was indeed the kingpin car with exhaust pipe hanging down at the back of that machine and scraping the ground. That car will come into the pits looking somewhat unsteady. Looks like a sailor on shore leave trying to get back to the ship. And Oreski has stopped on the outside of turn 17. I don't think he's dead stick there. I think he's waiting for the gap in the traffic to try and get across the track and into the pit lane. But I'm not sure, having stopped, whether he's got the momentum now to get back on over that damp grass. Yeah, there was side-to-side contact and wheels turned there from both of them. I'll be surprised if they didn't get damage. In fact, right front suspension damage confirmed now on the Toyota. It was a pass for position and there was substantial side-to-side contact, but they were turning through the top of the roller coaster. Big suspension right rear and right front suspension damage for that kingpin car. Both of those cars now in the pit lane. Arjuna Kankapardi with a BDO pit lane report.
2: And the kingpin crew trying to get to work, but John, not particularly quick. First process, priority for them in the process was to evaluate the damage. I also saw the Go Racing Cooper, the 77, slip down on towards pit lane, maybe thinking they could use this caution, a potential caution, to time out some strategy. There's lots of crews on the pit wall, potentially expecting the safety car to come out.
0: Straight behind the wall for the Ibiza Farm car, and I'm not even sure that Moisey can get enough lock on to get it behind the wall. This, moderately speaking, has championship implications. The Ibiza Farm team have had a fast car all year, but they've struggled to qualify inside the top 10. When they do, they've been able to convert that, Ryan. Once again here, they were down in the mid-teens, weren't they, for qualification. And it must be such a frustration because that car is quick in race trim.
1: Well, it has been this year. They've had a pretty good season. They definitely are a championship contender, or they were prior to this issue here for Moisey. Two wins this season, Sebring and Mid-Ohio. They had a stretch of five straight top 10 finishes from Sebring through CTMP and were in position to have another one at Road America, but a penalty late dropped them down to 19th, and consequently they came into this weekend 110 points out of the championship lead. This drops them to the back of this 29 car field in GS, and unless there is a lot of attrition for their rivals, this puts them in a whole heap of trouble in terms of that title fight the rest of the way. Only two races still to go.
0: Yeah, Moisey's got the car behind the wall and back to the team. They'll get that car fixed. I suspect it's a steering arm, maybe a lower suspension arm, because it was side-to-side contact. There's a big black donut just behind the driver's door on the car. And I think Moisey actually is having a wee bit of trouble getting the door opened there. So it might have been a slightly bigger side-to-side contact than I thought. We'll have a look at that and try and get him back out. Why would they try and get him back out? He's dropped down to the bottom of the field, because you never know who else might have problems. And even if you drop 8 or 10 laps, if you can grab a few points and some of your competitors struggle, you might grab points back on them. I'll get to the battle for third place in a moment, but I just want to check in with Arjuna in the BDO pit lane reports about those two cars. Suspension and steering for both of them, Arjuna?
2: I quickly checked in, John, with the Ibiza Farm Motorsports team, and they did confirm some steering damage, but not exactly sure what it was, so they will go behind the wall and try and get it fixed. And I think, like you were saying, with where they sit in the championship, they will be back out if they can get that car repaired and salvage any points that they can. See if I can get you an update on the Kingpin Toyota as well.
0: Let's go to the southern end of the racetrack and pick up the battle for third position, which is now six cars. Third is the newbie, Finn Wiebelhaus from Cumbie McAleer Racing. That Ford has got pace from the centre of the corner out, and Finn is using that to his advantage. The good news is that Caio Chaves behind him, he does seem to be able to close at various parts, and certainly on the brakes. Well, he's got another Mustang right behind him with Paul Holton behind the wheel, the team TGM number 46. That's the white, blue and orange, the chrome blue, beautiful colour scheme there. And that means Caio comes under threat on the longer straights, which is where they are now on the run down to the start finish and down towards turn number one, the horseshoe. There's a conflagration at the oak tree, and again it's one of the GT4 Porsches. It's the same one, it's Dan Amann again, VRC Motorsport Group, and this time it was a whole flock of TCRs that had to avoid him. They were having their own battle, and JP Montour's car nails the back of Amann. Now here's the first test for race control, Ryan. There's damage to rear suspension on a man's car, and at the top of the hill his right rear suspension's broken. He'll do well to get that in, and there's a huge incident behind him, and that is going to be the TGM car as well, Ted Giovannis, and the number 96 as well. That is the Hyundai. This will be a full course yellow, I'm sure. The 98, my apologies. Maddie Oust was in ninth position. That all came about because of contact on the left rear of that Porsche. And this, as I say, is going to be the first test for race control. And their new way of officiating that they've been talking about this week to the press, benefit of the doubt, etc., etc., they have got a huge amount of information. And that was all in avoidance of that number 91 car, was it not? Let's go down to the pit lane. Arjuna, full course yellow. And both the Preston Brown and Danaman machine to come into a closed pit. What's going on down there?
2: It's a right, left front puncture, excuse me, John, for the number 76. Remember, second in the points for DuPont and Brown. So that is very frustrating for them. I also saw the 64 missing the side skirts on the right-hand side, heading down towards their box also for emergency service. And while the VRC crew slowly get to work just on the right rear right now, John, I can update you that the Kingpin Toyota has gone behind the wall. So as much as we were saying that it was a track where we didn't expect cautions, it has been an action-packed start to this race.
0: 21, call it 22 minutes elapsed, Ryan, so still not within the window to change your driver. Now, emergency service being attended to on that number 64 Ted Giovanni's car. It was a left front tyre. They'll pull the guard out from around the Michelin tyre. There's still two cars out on the circuit that need covering off. Who are the winners and losers here? Well, certainly JP Montour will not be happy, but then again I suspect that Danaman will not be happy at getting punted from the rear by that car, Ryan.
1: Yeah, that's right. That's what race control will need to look at. And there was the subsequent incident as well with Matty Oust, whose car is still stuck by the side of the road. It looks like we'll need to tow back to the pit lane. That could effectively eliminate an early championship contender from the title fight. She and Mark Wilkins had a really strong start to the year, but the last couple of rounds haven't gone their way, and this is a continuation of that unfortunate trend. For Montour, I mean, if a penalty were to come, and it's not our place to say whether or not it will be, but we'll wait for that word. But I think he would have preferred, if it were to have been a penalty, not to have this yellow, which bunches everybody up, and now he would have to come in on the subsequent restart. It's also worth noting that since we're within the first half hour of the race, this is a short yellow by rule, so the pits are not going to open, and anybody wanting to play the strategy game, they can't do it yet because of where we stand in the race. That's a new regulation that came online this year.
0: The pits won't open whilst we're under yellow and behind the safety car. Soon as it goes back green again, you can take your green flag stop. Arjuna, our BDL pit lane reporter, I am looking here and about a minute, well, maybe a little bit more actually, a couple of minutes before that yellow came out, did the number 77 Eddie Gore car come into the pits? And if so, they were only in for 44 seconds. I don't think that was a penalty. Did they just top that car off?
2: You are correct, John. They saw the potential with that first incident for the safety car, came in and topped off on their fuel, and I think they're a team that now sits in a really good spot to minimize the amount of time they're stationary the second time back down pit lane when Celso Netto will jump into the car, who, John, celebrating his 22nd birthday today.
0: 22nd, oh my goodness, he's a baby. Let me give you the rundown of where people are. Pits will not open, but we will split the field. In fact, that's already happened. Well done. Very good indeed. Those incidents are under review. So it's still our pole sitting Toyota behind the Ford Dark Horse, Ford Mustang Dark Horse safety car. So that's Jackson Bell. Hannah Greenmeyer battled her way to second position ahead of McCombie McAleer Racing's Finn Veebelhuis. This gives him a little bit of a breather and lets his Michelin tyres cool off a little bit. Caio Chavez for Pan Am Motorsport Toyota in third. Then another Mustang, Team TGM, Paul Holton, old head there, being very sensible. Alan Patton for Car Blanche Aston Martin, the white number 66 in sixth. Dylan McAvern for Turner Motorsport in seventh. Evan Slater in 8th with the number 64 Motorsport Mustang. Rafa Racing's Varun Choksi in 9th. And Chris Miller for the Unitronic Porsche in 10th position. Just having a look down to see what happened. Bryce Ward has not made up any ground at all. He's got ahead of Sam Tan and Vin Barletta, but he's still just at the bottom of the top 20, 19th position down there. And Hunter Yeni came through and did his pit drive through. So at least he's got that out of the way. In TCR, Steve Clemens for Victor Gonzalez Racing in the 99 dark grey Cupra Leon, which seems to be blowing out a little bit of smoke. Can't decide whether it is on the overrun or on the downshift of that car. Bryson Morris in second for the 33 Herta Autosport Elantra. Then LP Montour, notwithstanding that he's been looked at for the incident at Oaktree. And again, we'll be interested to see how that is viewed and if there is a penalty coming, what that penalty will be from race control. Sam Baker in fourth position in the number 52 Baker Racing Audi. Rockwell Pasquarella in the KMW Honda is in fifth in TCR. That is the number five car. Then Dean Baker for Baker Racing in sixth. Seventh, Dr. William Talley in the Victor Gonzalez Racing Leon. It's the number 21 car. Riley Pegram for Honda in the 72 in eighth. Ninth, Don Yount, welcome back to the series, in the RVA Graphics Motorsport Group Audi, the number 31 car. Eddie Goh in 10th. Preston Brown in 11th. Behind that, there's a couple of cars. In fact, there's four cars in the pits. VRC's Porsche number 91, the Dan Amman car. Team TGM, Ted Giovannis in the 64 Mustang. Tyler Hoffman, Kingpin Racing's Toyota Supra. Moise Oretzky, Ibiza Farm Motorsport McLaren. And Lance Bergstein actually didn't start, I've just seen now, in the number 18 Hyundai. It had its problems earlier on today. We said the 4-hour clock was ticking when it was pushed into the wall by the number 5 of Rockwell Pasquarella during qualifying, wasn't it, on the back straight. Matty Oust stopped out on the circuit as well, still being recovered in that number 98. That's how it stands. We have had 29 minutes and we are coming back, I think, to green flag. Yes, we are. Green flag is in the air, so 91 minutes remain, and a very good start by the top two. Finn Vabelhaus perhaps caught a little bit unawares there, but he wasn't under pressure anyway. I think it's the Carte Blanche Alan Paton car down the inside. Yes, it is. Of the horseshoe at turn one, trying to make up positions from sixth on Paul Holton and Caio Chavez. He hasn't managed to do that. He's still in behind them, and he's under pressure now from Turner Motorsport and the BMW and Evan Slater for Core Motorsport. TCR restarted. Clemens, Morris, Montour, Baker, and that's how they still run. But a pretty decent restart for Jackson Bell in the Supra, Ryan.
1: Yeah, phenomenal. Just like he did on the initial start, scampered off. The difference is he's got a different car behind him, and Hannah Greenmeyer has the target acquired. That Aston looks really hooked up, looks really solid, even on relatively cold tires on this restart. And she's starting to close in a little bit on Jackson Bell. TCR, you know, big move there. Lunge up the inside from the Random Vandals car on the JDC Miller Porsche, and that was aggressive. But he made it work. Quickly, I just wanted to say, in TCR, you're asking who this helps. Rocco Pasquarello, who had to start out back, up to fifth, and now gets the reset. We know that car is fast, was second fastest in qualifying before losing his times. That's a car I've got my eye on.
0: It was Nicky Hayes that went through and took the position of 10th position from Chris Miller. He's just lost another one to Sean Quinlan. The TCR number 76 Hyundai. Preston Brown will get a drive through for running the red light. We've also got two penalties for incident responsibility, and JP Montour will have to come through the pits. I think we expected that in the 93 Honda. And it's, now that's interesting, it is the 44 Ibiza Farms Motorsport car who has been given incident responsibility, car up the inside trying to make that pass on the Supra at the top of the roller coaster. So that's two penalties. We will see. There'll be no action, inconclusive, says race control, on the Hyundai number 98 and Ted Giovannis in the 64 car. Kind of understand that. I think that was just in reaction to what was going on ahead, and effectively that's been deemed a racing incident, or they say inconclusive, which means they haven't got enough evidence, stone cold evidence, to call it one way or the other. So sometimes that does work. It into the pit lane for that Preston Brown number 76. I said that was a drive through. My apologies. It's a stop plus 60 seconds. So that will feel like an age. Meantime, the front of the field, Finn Wiebelhaus in third place. Kaya Chavez, Paul Holt, Alan Patton still sitting in behind them as they come to the roller coaster. And Arjuna can bring us more from the BDO pit lane report.
2: Finn Wiebelhaus is not the only new driver in the IMSA Mission the Pilot Challenges. Mel Alahi joins the CSM Aston Martin crew as they switch from Porsche into this brand new manufacturer. But Ismail, you're coming off your first VP Challenge win a couple of weeks ago. It was a year and 51 weeks ago that you were at the Skip Barber Racing School, and now you're here at Pilot Challenge. Does this feel a bit surreal?
3: Yeah, it's unreal to be here. I can't believe I was watching TikToks. Back when I was at Skip Barber, I was like, oh my God, one day I'll do a driver change. And now I'm about to get ready to get on the wall. And it's just, I can't believe I'm here with my coach, Morgan, who I met literally at that school. It's just unreal.
2: You talked about driver changes. How's the practice been going? Because you're about to do your first one.
3: Yeah, you know, in the sim, you don't have belts. Or at least mine doesn't. So it's not as hard as it is in real life. But we got it down to a science now. Now I'm confident to go ahead and do it.
2: Let's talk about CSM switching from Porsche to Aston Martin. How's that process been like as you've tested and gotten up to speed?
3: Yeah, you know, this is the second race car I've ever driven. So it was definitely new to us, but we honestly threw whatever we thought would work in Canada, and it ended up working. I mean, it was just amazing, and even now we're pretty locked into what the package that we have.
2: Good luck.
3: Thank you.
0: Just keeping an eye on that number 99 Victor Gonzalez Racing team. Now the leader in TCR for Stephen Clements. And it's on the downshift blip on the paddle shift and then on the overrun that there's some oily smoke coming out of that. It's white smoke. It's not black smoke. So that says to me that is, I think that's a turbo seal on its way out. Hopefully it'll last the next hour and a half, first half hour in the books, right up behind Scott Thompson for LAP Motorsport, and he's got his mirrors full of the second place Bryson Morris. And well, I think we probably anticipated this, Brian, but championship implications for what I'm about to say next. The number 44 Beetha Farm Motorsport McLaren has officially retired.
1: Yeah, that is, unfortunately, we probably did see the writing on the wall with that one, with the extent of the damage to that car, and that's now back-to-back results of 19th or worse for Uretsky and Cooper, who were, what, 10, 15 minutes away from maybe having the championship lead leaving Road America. Big penalty for them late in that race, cost them dearly. They came in trailing by 110 points, and now it looks like it's a pretty much minimal point scoring day for them. They should be last when it's all said and done in the GS class here today. Potentially a shakeup in the TCR points. Now, this is said with the caveat that we still have a long way to go in this, an hour and 24 minutes and change. But Nason Filippi and Bryson Morris have to be loving the way that this has started. They sit in second place right now. Second in points, that's Brown and DuPont. They're 11th. Third in points, Whitmer and Montour had that drive-through. They're in 10th. Bergstein and Gottsacker were behind them coming in. They're not even starting this race because of the damage in qualifying this morning. Wilkins and Oust were 6th coming in. They're 12th right now. So only of the front runners, Pascarella and Lewis, is having a good day alongside Morris and Filippi. This could be a huge, huge day for them in the pursuit of the title.
0: And as you say, the caveat is that there's plenty of racing to go. But if they watch their P's and Q's here, then this could be a bit of a banner day for them. So as they stand, 270, call that 300 points now to the good for Morrison Felipe, ahead of DuPont and Brown. Another 100 points further back, Lewis and Pascarella, Wittmer and Monteur, another 40 points back, 440 points off the 33 car, which leads the championship, sitting in second at the moment. It doesn't need to win this race right now. It doesn't need to win this race. They've got to drive smart. Let's go back down to our BDO pit lane. And our reporter down there is Arjuna with more on that early argy-bargy.
2: Well, you're also watching, John, the smoke out of that Victor Gonzalez racing number 99. And Victor Gonzalez himself has given me a quick update that you shouldn't worry. That's just the engine map in the Cooper and how it's kind of putting out the power. So they're very happy. And I talked to Victor yesterday in what has been a difficult year, John, and he said, fingers crossed, I'll see you at the checkered flag. And we're talking down in victory lane.
0: Yeah, okay. Well, it's on the downshift, so it's on the auto blip and the downshift and then on the overrun. So maybe it's just extra fuel or they've overfilled the oil. Vin Barlett has just gone off around the outside of the horseshoe and he's lost a couple of positions in class to Aurora Strauss and Scott Thompson for Murillo, Mercedes-AMG and LAP Ford Mustang. And also there was, again, a herd of TCRs. He was trying to carve his way through them and just outbrake himself. Once again, Ryan, got to say, the dust that's been cut up there and thrown up there by the yellow and blue Turner Motorsport number 96 BMW, completely at odds to what we even saw this morning in the Mustang Challenge race. It looked like the British Rallycross Grand Prix at one stage. Some of the cars had so much mud on them.
1: Oh, yeah, completely a change in conditions, and I think that's well received. This place is hard enough to drive when you don't have the risk of dropping a wheel in wet grass and then going for a wild ride. I was talking with Brian Till earlier during VP Challenge coverage, and he said the way that this track punishes you when the grass is wet, you almost have to approach it as if it were a street course and just pretend that grass is a wall, because it might as well be. If you end up on that wet grass, you're probably going to find a wall. So that seems to have been alleviated somewhat as the battle here is heating up for the final step of the podium. Chavez looking pretty aggressive, and Paul Holton now also closing in, and he's bringing some friends along for the ride.
0: Being the number 60 of Evan Slater and Dylan McAvern. It's turn three again, which is the place most likely. And hung out to the outside. Can Finn hang on? He's held on to one place. Then the side-by-side contact with the Caio Chavez car. Finn had his elbows out there. Yeah, very good. Very good. I think he's going to be all right with that. He gave racing room on the inside and then he's basically got the edge of the track. He can't go any further than that as he's through on the outside of the corner. Bob Barfield saying in that meeting with press earlier on this week, when asked about, you know, who has the corner and how far behind do you have the corner, who owns the corner, and Bob, and I love this quote, said, "No driver owns the corner, the track owner owns the corner, and ultimately you've got a race thinking about what's going on around you." And at the moment, Finn Wiebelhaus holds third position, which means that his teammate Robert Neuegger is 150 points to the good over the Luca Mars Dylan McAvern number 95 Turner Motorsport car. And the 27, Austin Crines and Stephen McAlee, number 27, is another 70 points further back, another 40 points away from that, so 260 away from the lead. Trent Nestep and his teammate as well. That was a certainly robust coming through the horseshoe last time around, as Dylan McAvern peels into the pit lane and Austin Crines for Auto Technic Racing follows him round. Looked like the Toyota had got through there from Chavez, but it was a cracking move round the outside by Finn Wiebelhaus. I think that's clean. Pit stops are starting right on the 40 minutes. Those that haven't been in the pit lane, they can't do that driver change now. Arjuna.
2: And maybe a surprise, John, that we see the 95 in, taking Dylan McEvern out and putting Luca Mars in. Slightly off strategy. Two drivers we often think are pretty equal on pace, but clearly thinking that track position from seventh, there's something to find. Also rumbling down pit lane, the Circle H number 14, Aston Martin. Off and away goes Luca Mars as he's strapped into that car. And John, we know that the GS cars can't go more than about 50-odd minutes on fuel, but guaranteed one more stop from here.
0: Yeah. What's we got left? An hour and 18. Split that down the minute. That could be 40 minutes, couldn't it? 40, 40 and 40, Ryan. And there will be teams who might be working to that.
1: I think that's what they're thinking here. Arjuna had the report at the very beginning of the show that GS cars, basically, unless the whole first stint was under yellow, there was no way they were going to do this in one stop. So these teams are coming in as soon as the window opens. That then sets them up to do a couple of things. One, it should put them out, if they timed it right, without too many cars around them. So maybe then you put in a driver who can put in some fast laps and they can use this undercut strategy to try and gain some track position that way. And it also positions them to potentially take advantage of a yellow further down the road. I'm curious to see how long the leaders stay out here at this stage, John, knowing that there's really no one likely to attempt a single stop strategy. Everyone in GS pretty well locked into two stops.
2: No pole position this time around for the heart of Hanners, but the Aston Martin comes in and Hannah Greenmeyer is going to jump out. Hannah Grisham going to get strapped into the Aston Martin, also into pit lane, John, the number 17, the Unitronic JDC Miller Porsche, and the only Carbon Peregrine BMW, the 37 in pit lane. Remember, the 39 had a big incident at Road America, and we'll see that car back in action at Indianapolis. Great pit stop, though, from the heart of racing as they top that car up with all the fuel it can carry and send it back out onto track.
0: It's been a great couple of races for the heart of Hanners, or the Hanners of Racing, as we've been calling them. The Aston Martin showing itself to be definitely competitive over a single stint and certainly a single lap. They not necessarily had the brakes in the races. Does that change today? Now, here's some news from behind the wall. The team TGM car is back. Now, let's see if that gets back out on to the racetrack. That was involved in that kerfuffle early on when there was an incident ahead. Yeah, Ted Giovannis has taken that car back out onto the track, lost nine laps to the leaders, but he'll be out there just trying to get some points and enjoy himself for the final hour and 16 minutes of race. I'll make a bold prediction now. I am going to say that I will be surprised if Ted Giovannis finishes last in GS. In fact, no, he won't. And in fact, I've just realised another reason that he's gone out is because the number 91 VRC Motorsport Group Porsche is his only other competition in the Bronze Cup, and he's already got past that car of Dan Amann and the VRC Motorsport Group. So that's the first part. How much further up GS can he get? He's not going to finish last today, Ryan.
1: Well, that is what they'll be thinking about, trying to maximize that car, though, looking very second-hand here, missing some bodywork, certainly, at the back of that car. We got a penalty, by the way, in this most recent round of pit stops. Unitronic JDC Miller Motorsports, their Porsche was found to have driven over a hose, tool, part, and or person. Hopefully it wasn't the person, just a hose, tool, or part in the pit box, and that will result in a drive-through penalty for that car.
0: It's going to be a mechanical black flag for Ted Giovannis. They have tried to tape on the right-hand side door to that Mustang that took the brunt of the incident. Heard Arjuna telling us that the cover for the sill underneath there had been forcibly removed in that accident. You can see that moving, and it split the tape completely. I think the hinge has gone there now as well. Many years ago, I was fortunate enough to driver Chevron B8 in the Silverstone Classic, little sports car from the 1970s with a BMW 2-litre engine, and the bright yellow former JCB sponsored car, which actually is the only B8 with a 2-litre that ever competed at Le Mans. And the driver and the passenger door started to do that, but that was nothing to do with the hinges, that was just the aerodynamics at the hangar straight at about 140 miles an hour. It's just started to rattle a little bit at the top of the window frame. It was off-putting for the first couple of times, and then you just got used to it. Into the pit lane for that car, they'll do another change of tyres. Pit stop time for the leader, the Koch Copeland Motorsport Toyota, and they've come in 40, let's call that 46 minutes, Ryan, so a little bit further into the race. All new sticker Michelins, and the driver change done as well, and that car down and away, so inheriting the lead now by my reckoning, although still owing us a pit stop, will be Finn Webelhaus for Cumbie McAleer Racing. Is that right? Yes, it is.
1: Yeah, it looks like the top 11 have not pitted yet in GS. I think that pit stop there from the Koch Copeland team, that was in reaction to the lap times that those that had pitted were setting. And I think we've seen this play out here in a swap of position, because it's now Hannah Grisham ahead of the Supra. That yep, undercut correct. Seems to be working, because those that had put fresh tires on were lapping a second a lap or more faster. And even with the big lead that the Supra had going into this pit cycle, a relatively big lead at least, the undercut seems to have been enough to put Heart of Racing up ahead. Ooh. And I think others, including Turner, that was quick to go on that strategy, are set to benefit. Those that have stayed out, they're seeing this now, and they're reacting by coming to the pits too.
0: Very close call for Finn Webelhaus as he was coming into the pits out of turn 17. He got a big push from behind by Evan Slater in the Ford Mustang, and Finn did an outstanding job to keep that 13 MMR Mustang out of the wall, following him in Pan Am Motorsport and Rafa Racing. And Arjuna has this BDO pit lane report.
2: I'm watching as Finn Webelhaus straps Robert Noaker in, and I think Finn's done a admirable job stepping into a championship hunt, supporting Robert Noaker and Macumbie McAleer Racing. Maybe not the fastest in that first stint, but doing just enough to hold on to that crucial track position. Relatively lethargic pit stop to put the right front on, but finally all four tyres will be put on to that Mustang. The air jack will get released. And finally, Finn Webelhaus, full of energy, sends the Macumbie McAleer Mustang off and away.
0: He's going to rejoin behind the number 54. No, he's not actually. He got out ahead of the 54. Caio Chavez brought that car in the Supra. Just had a little off grass cutting moment down at turn one. Of course, it was turn one. It was Dean Baker in the Baker Racing number 56 car. Now, I wonder if race control might look at that, actually, for Evan Slater, now leading the race, because he made prolonged and sustained contact to the back of the MMR car. Ultimately, nothing happened, but he certainly didn't lift off as that car was heading to the pit lane and pitched the car sideways. It was only Finn's fast hands and reflexes that kept that championship leading car out of the wall. Evan Slater then leads by 0.8 seconds. Paul Holt for Team GM, Harrison Goodman a minute further back. I don't think it's quite that far. Whittle will come round and pull in. Bryce Ward and Gordon Scully have come in from what is 6th and 7th at the moment to make their first stop. Hey, do you know what? They've got the 50 minutes there with that bit of yellow early on. Not at half distance yet, but ... How much further can Evan Slater and Paul Holton get into this race? Those are the two. Yeah, Harrison Goodman, 13, Puller, 14 seconds further back. So Bryce is out, Gordon is

0: Lacking pace. Hopefully Robert picks up some pace. I honestly was a bit off. I just couldn't follow the other guys in front, and I was then trying just to keep track position, which I did, but it was tough with the guys out there. I mean, they were trying everything to get past me. I guess I lost some painting on my car, but in the end, good racing, was fun. And let's see where we end up.
1: I'm curious. I know that coming to America, part of the conversation will be about some of the differences on track. You had a conversation, I'm sure, with race control. Was there much that you had to adjust in your approach on track?
0: Not really. I mean, DTM, it's kind of tough racing as well. I guess we're kind of fair now. It's nearly same rules. Of course, a bit of adapting, but was quite the same racing as DTM, so it was good fun.
1: You talk about DTM, but you got to push into the pit lane. What was that like as you tried to get down to pit speed limit?
0: Before I tried to pit, I got hit from the Mustang behind, so it was like steering lock and had to really catch the car, which was less than ideal. So I was close to really bin it because I got hit from behind, but luckily I could save it and just box.
1: Thanks, Ben.
0: Thanks.
2: That might be a candidate, an early candidate there, Ryan, for Michelin Moment of the Race in GS. That is the championship leading car, a young driver, new, experienced, yes, an experience at a high level, but not here in IMSA, as he said. And I think he's run himself down a little bit there. He did a cracking job in that first 50 minutes or so.
3: Yeah, I think he was excellent in that stint, lamenting a little bit his relative lack of pace, but we really stress relative. That was only to maybe one or two cars, and he did well to hang on to the track position. The trouble is that MMR team has lost some track position here in the pit stop shuffles. The undercut, as I mentioned, seems to be quite powerful, and Turner Motorsport in particular has used this to their advantage. Remember, this 95 car is in the championship hunt, trying to catch the MMR Mustang that Finn Wimpelhaus was just in, and they undercut. They came in really at the first opportunity, as soon as the minimum drive time had expired, and that has allowed this 95 car to jump up the order. And in terms of cars that have pitted already, they are now in third and actually sit one position ahead of the car they're chasing in the championship. Whoa. So that was a pretty big moment in the season-long perspective of things. And Turner, as we come to expect, pretty adept with their strategy up on the pit wall.
2: Yeah, understood. It gets worse for the number 57 AMG, Dan Arrow, in that car now. But there were too many people over the wall for the AMG team. And that will be a drive-through for Dan. That's another potential championship contender who may just be dropping away from contention. This is the time of the year, Ryan, isn't it, when we whittle people down to maybe just a couple of contenders.
3: Yeah, certainly is. And we thought maybe a big moment in the season could have been that piece of curbing coming up at Watkins Glen and knocking McEvern and Mars in the Turner car out of a strong position. That would have seen them extend their championship lead. Instead, they fell way back, and then they've had a couple other disappointing runs since then, not really of their making, but starting to bounce back again, fighting their way back into the picture. They came in not that far out. I think it was 110 points or thereabouts outside of the lead, and now they've done what they've needed to do relative to the car they're chasing for the title to get ahead. They have 63 minutes to try and keep it there, though, to stay close and avoid effective elimination. I'm not sure we can say totally that Bryce Ward is eliminated. Michael Cooper, Moise Uretsky, same story, but it's going to be very difficult for them to come back, especially when Nowaker, now McEvern and Mars, to a degree Kreins and McAleer, are having decent days here today. And Patton and Estep, too, remember the winners out at Road America. That was a big win for the Carte Blanche team, their first as a team at IMSA. very quietly, they're sneaking into this conversation too, and they're having another

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1: As we head to half distance and the second hour, let's go down for another BDO pit lane report. Arjuna, which team have you plotted up next to now?
2: With our pole sitter, Jackson Bell, 1-for-1 in IMSA Michelin Pilot Challenge. Your first qualifying of the season. We didn't get a chance to talk to you about the lap. How was it?
3: Yeah, qualifying lap was mega. Super fun to just rip. Sticker tires, low fuel, and a Toyota Supra around this pretty demanding racetrack. So qualifying lap was great. Team did a mega job getting the car together and giving us a really fast package. So Ford's out there now doing a great job, and hope to keep it up front.
2: It was half a second quicker, so I think you're maybe underplaying the potential that you had on that lap. Let's talk about the race. I know CTMP didn't go quite according to plan. The season hasn't gone according to plan. What are you and Ford looking to learn in these last three races heading into 2027?
3: Yeah, just trying to gather as much data as we can and still get good results while we're doing it. So I've got two fast drivers, got a really fast Toyota Supra, and really fast guys in the pits. So I look forward to finishing out the year strong.
2: You prefer starting or finishing the race?
3: I'm good with either way.
2: Never complain when you're behind the wheel. Thanks, Jackson.
1: Paul Holton then, the last of the GS cars to pit. We've got three TCR cars still to pit as well. We haven't reached the hour mark, but a number of the TCR cars have... Oh, I'm seeing that. Who has pitted? Oh, the top seven in TCR have not pitted yet. So they are trying to go another couple of minutes or thereabouts and get somewhere close to a full 60 minutes under the Michelin tyres. It's Stephen Clements who late in the dark grey number 99. Meantime, further down the field, Riley Pegram for Pegram Racing in fourth position in the Stars and Stripes. Number 72 goes to complete another lap. Dr. William Talley a further... Now, Will Talley pulls into the pit, so does Dean Baker. So these are the highest ranking cars that have pulled into the pits, and that means LP Montour will come back up the field eventually. There's a number of people who've pulled in to the pits there, but the leaders, the top three, Victor Gonzalez Racing, Brian Hertner Autosport, KMW, have all stayed out. Right on half distance, Paul Holton has yet to stop for the Ford Mustang of Team TGM. Now, in fairness, we did have a 8.5 minute or thereabouts yellow flag period. But I have to say, Ryan, I am very, very impressed at the fuel mileage from that Ford Mustang from Paul Holton.
0: Yeah, I was thinking the same thing as you were running through the order here. The fact that they've reached the hour mark, even with the assistance of that yellow, that seems noteworthy. That car just now dipping into the pits and will relinquish the lead. But what that tells me is they're one yellow away from being good to go to the end from here, because they were able to do it on a relatively short yellow to get to this point. And nobody else in GS was brave enough to try, but this is a team that's out of the championship hunt. They've had a dismal year, with the exception of a runner-up result the last time out, which was much needed and much deserved. But they have nothing to lose, so why not roll the dice? That's going to be one to keep an eye on.
1: They've come into the pits now, as had the leader in TCR, the darker grey Cupra. Stephen Clements, the American driver, jumps out. Tyler Gonzalez, the Spanish driver, gets in. Arjuna is watching over everything going on in the pit lane.
2: It's a relatively good pit stop from Victor Gonzalez Racing, John. But as we watch one Cupra running high, the other Cupra that we thought was going to benefit from the timing of the caution, the number 77, has been in pit lane for a while and is now down a couple of laps. Here comes the air jack away for Victor Gonzalez Racing. Last bit of fuel pumped in, and off and away Tyler Gonzalez goes.
1: Bryson Morris has stayed out for Hyundai and for Brian Herter Autosport with Kerb Agajanian when he comes in. In fact, actually, if he doesn't come in shortly, he might be passed on the track by Hannah Grisham, that Hart Racing team. Here's another potential for Michelin moment of the race. We mentioned Finn Wiebelhaus keeping the car out the wall coming in. What about the moment of decision making for Heart of Racing? 2.3 seconds their lead now over Ford Kosh in the Kosh Copeland Motorsport Toyota, Ryan. And there is the pass. That is the pass for the lead of the race coming up to the top of the roller coaster. The Hyundai due in any time soon, but that was literally a pass for the lead. GS on TCR. But great strategy and great execution so far from Hartner Racing.
0: Yeah, they've been fantastic. So let's go back to the initial start where Hannah Greenmeier was able to jump one position at the very start, then raced her way up to second place. Then that team was on the cutting edge of that early pit stop strategy, and that's helped them to get to the lead. But since then, Hannah Grisham's driven away. So it's a combination of nifty strategy, but also some pure pace in that Aston.
1: Here's the TCR leader into the pit lane. Mason Felipe will switch with his countryman, Brian Morris. They're going through that now. Now, don't worry if things don't look like they're going fast. It's all about the fuel and getting that VP Racing fuel in, Arjuna, and they'll want every drop of it with still 57 minutes to go.
2: Absolutely. They're not the only TCR in pit lane. The number 5 KMW Honda, after starting at the tail end of the field, Rocco Pasquarella has done a great job and will hand over to Tim Lewis. Not far away from that number 33, Brian Herta Hyundai, as now just final bits of fuel loaded into the car. Smoke billowing from the brakes as they sit there in high temperatures and waiting to get some cool airflow back over them. The 33 rolls off and away first, and it's about 7.5 seconds or so, and oh, the number 5 stalls it. They're going to lose even more time.
1: 33, the car is out. There goes the Honda on Arjuna's pit mic there. The question for me then at that point is, where was the Victor Gonzalez Racing number 99 car? And the answer is exiting the left hook. They've got themselves back into the lead. Meantime, whilst that was all happening, Dan Amann's got a left front puncture. Dan Arrow on the Tekamet First Horizon BDO number 57 AMG, left front puncture at the worst possible place as he needed that tyre to turn him through the final corner of the run down the hill, turn 17. He's got it back into the pit lane, but that's putting them even further back. That's, I think, they're now their third time through the pit lane, once for service, once for a penalty, too many people over the wall, and now for additional service. Top him off and make sure he doesn't have to fuel safe to the end. That'll be the run there, so they might not be completely out of it. Now, first and second, very tight indeed in TCR. Tyler Gonzalez for Victor Gonzalez Racing ahead in the number 99 car. Right up his tailpipes is a Hyundai, but that is not the Hyundai that matters. That's Denny DuPont, who's just dropped off the lead lap and is trying to get back on the TCR lead lap. And I suspect that Tyler Gonzalez doesn't want to let him through, because that's another Hyundai. He doesn't need to give them any chances. About 6 seconds between Tyler Gonzalez and Mason Felipe in the number 33 multicoloured Brian Herta car. So as the 99 dark grey Cupra goes through the horseshoe, that number 33 crosses the finish line right now. This is going to be a cracking battle in TCR to the end of the race.
0: Always is, it seems like, in Michelin Pilot Challenge. That, though, strikes me as a big moment in the season. So to have now the DuPont Brown car a lap down, they really need to get back around, if at all possible, get back on the relap and hope to catch a yellow, or else they are really in bad shape in terms of trying to score decent points today. They're 10th at the moment and could do no better than that unless somebody else drops off the lead lap or they're able to get back on the lead lap at some point. And this is another moment where we might be scratching off from our list of potential championship winners another entry. I mean, it's a bit rough to say that they're absolutely out of it running here as they are in the 10th place, but this puts them in a pretty big hole. My spreadsheet of points as they run would have them in a 260-point hole, John, right now, with just a couple of races to go in the season after this. And that then, at that stage, you don't control your own destiny anymore, right? You need some help in the form of misfortune for the car that you're chasing, and maybe some more fortune on top of that as well. So this is a big moment here, I think, in TCR if it stays the way that it is.
1: Nice clear road ahead of Hannah Grisham in our leading GS car. She heads up towards Oaktree Corner. There's quite a big gap between herself and Kenny Reidman in the Baker Racing machine. Gregory Leofouche is pitted, and Thomas Murrell have pitted for Stephen Cameron Racing and Circle H Racing. Ford Mustang and Aston Martin are junior. 52 minutes to go. Are they rolling the dice, or were there problems for that car, those cars? The Mustang, the 19 Stephen Cameron car, is the fastest GS car in the race right now.
2: And they pitted from six. I think that's strategic, John. Circle H Racing, they're already a lap down. They've taken the front cover off the car, so I wonder if they're dealing with some issues. But I think we're within the window. And with the undercut clearly being powerful, John, I can tell you on the pit wall, Heart of Racing, Car Blanche, and a whole bunch of teams ready to react if anything changes in this strategic gambit.
1: And that's what you were saying, Ryan, that a new set of Michelin tyres, even with a full load of VP Racing fuel. Gregory Leofouche, where's that number 19 dropped out into? He's ahead of a gaggle of cars. Next car up the road from him is a little way up the road, and that's a single TCR car. It's Celso Netto, actually, the Stallion Motorsport car. Then there's 1, 2, 3 of the GS cars, which is Mikey Taylor, Ismael Alehi, and Kenny Murillo. Well, all of those three drivers are pretty rapid. So, and then there's a huge gap, almost the full length of the front straight. They've dropped him into some decent clear air in that Stephen Cameron Racing car, and if he can put some rapid laps in now, it could change his fortunes. I'm not saying it's going to win the race, but this is where you make up some positions.
0: It could. That is definitely part of the undercut strategy. The other thing is, a full course yellow here, everybody would be in the window to make it home on another stop, so they would stop under that yellow, whereas they've now done their last stop. So I think that's also part of their strategic gambit here. That is assuming they've been able to hang on to the lead lap, and I think they have, because the lap is so long here at VIR that opens up some of these strategy plays that wouldn't be there at a shorter track.
1: Yeah, I agree. That was the key thing. The 19's just gone through. Yes, they are on the lead lap, even if they are marginal on fuel, and they have to come in under the safety car, they will need far less fuel. And here comes the leader. Here's Heart of Racing, Hannah Grisham, into the pit lane. That is at 70 minutes, so she's not done her 40 minutes yet, I don't think. So I presume she'll stay in the car. Arjuna, is this just fuel, or will there be Michelin tyres?
2: It's both tyres and fuel. And one thing that some of our fans may have noticed is that here in the Aston Martin, they have two fuel connections that actually are utilised. One's the regular fuel hose on the pit wall side, but an extra jug gets put on the left side to just make sure all the fuel gets loaded in. As Heart of Hannah's get to work, it's the Car Blanche Aston Martin that pits its marks. Remember, winners at Road America for Trenton Estep and for Alan Paton. What a pit stop, though, for the Heart of Hannah's. Off they go.
1: That was two tyres only, working side tyres, yes. Only, the two left-hand side Michelins. That's extra churn on the driver's side, the left-hand side of that car. That is the breather bottle to make sure that all the air is expelled by the VP Racing fuel that is going in from the hose, which is filled from the churn, which is higher up. Now, it can't be any height, otherwise everybody would build 50-foot towers to get the fuel flow quicker. It's also governed by a fuel flow restrictor, That's all part of the balance of performance. Ooh, now, am I seeing just a little bit of damage to the right front of the splitter on that car? It was moving around a little bit, but I don't think it's going to be too much of a problem for Hannah Grisham. 48 minutes remaining when she came out of the pit lane. It's there. It's in the window, Ryan. Is it in the window to go full rich to the end? That's the question.
0: Yeah, I don't know the answer to that, and I don't know that they'd be willing to tell even Arjuna about that, but I like what the strategy call is here. They've got Hannah in. She's fueled to the end, and they are in a position now where they are covered for any potential full course yellow, and the other front runners are seeing the same thing, and they're coming in as well. By the way, the fact it was a two-tire stop, not a surprise, because it wasn't a full fill of fuel. They would have spent more time in the pit lane than they needed to had they changed the four tires, so I think that's why they went with just the two.
1: Turner Motorsport in. It looks like they're doing two rear tyres for that. No, it's going to be a four-tyre stop for the number 95 for Luke Mars. The Toyota number 23 Ford Kosh has had left side tyres only, and they're still waiting on the fuel. And they are down and away in the blue and white number 23. But this is costing Turner time, but it will give them extra performance. And through goes Hannah Grisham. She has gone through and beaten out that blue and white number 23. That's the first part of the equation done. Arjuna has been watching the pit stop, and now it's a full pit lane.
2: I think, John, that was the quickest stop that the 95 crew would have wanted as they put the four tires on. A little bit of delay dropping the cars from the jacks. Right in front of me, the P1 Motor Club Marilla Racing Mercedes is also only getting left side tires. Air jack release, now just packing in that fuel. And as the 96 car fires off and away, the Mercedes will slot in behind.
1: Battle at the front of TCR getting tasty as well, as Tyler Gonzalez is caught up behind some slower GS cars, including that number 95. Luke Mars has just come out of the pit lane. He's dropped down to 17th position in GS. He's getting his Michelins back up to temperature and pressure as he's chasing Clayton Williams in the LAP Motorsport black and red car. This is the part of the circuit going up through the snake and over the top of the rise into the South Bend, where the TCRs are really very nimble. Still trying to get on the lead lap there as well. Sitting in right behind is that number 76 Denny DuPont Hyundai, and still hasn't been able to get past the class leader of Tyler Gonzalez. And I don't think Tyler is in any frame of mind at all to just wave Denny DuPont by, Ryan.
0: Nor should he be, because if he can keep that car a lap down, that's one less rival that he's going to have to deal with at the end of this race. In front of those TCR cars, though, that GS battle, this is a big moment, I think, for the Turner car, because they are in some traffic. The straightaway speed of the Mustang meant that the BMW couldn't get by down Madison Avenue and into Roller Coaster. And so, although Clay Williams isn't hanging about by any means, he was really quick, especially in practice one earlier this weekend. I'm not sure that car has the ultimate pace of the BMW. Back to the pit stops. How much does a four-tire change versus a two-tire change matter? 14 and a half seconds. That's the difference between the two-tire change we saw from the Heart of Racing and the four-tire change from Turner.
1: Tim Lewis is out in the KMW Motorsports Honda. Rocco Pasquarella started that car. He had to start well down after an incident in qualifying. They are now up to fourth place in TCR with that Honda number 5. Arjuna has this BDO Pit Lane Report.
2: Trying the last to third challenge, potentially, Rocco Pasquarella and Tim Lewis. But Rocco, I know qualifying wasn't easy. How does the race start end up going as he fought you away from the back?
3: Yeah, probably the most fun races I've had, whether it was in MX5 Cup or Pilot Challenge, have all been from the back. So all my starts this year have pretty much been front row, so we'll see how today ends. But maybe I got to just hang out in the back for qualifying. Maybe that's my good luck. But no, it was a pretty good race. I saved a lot during that stint. That was the goal, and track was definitely getting hotter, and I think people are getting a little bit more aggressive with some moves. So overall, yeah, good stint. Tim's in the car. I haven't really looked at where we're at yet, but I feel like it was a pretty good stop overall. I think he stalled at the end there, which cost it a few seconds, but still got it going. And yeah, we'll see where we're at and see if we can do it again.
2: Pretty different conditions to what we had yesterday. How's the car feeling?
3: The car overall has been great. Qualifying, it was actually very, very fast, so I knew we were going to have a good car going into the race, and track definitely got hotter than it was in practice and qualifying, so just back in the braking zones up a little bit, making sure we're not getting too much into the ABS and, you know, not killing the tires. It's kind of the name of the game.
2: Thanks, Rocco.
3: Yep, thank you.
1: That's a very good point from Rocco Pasquarello there in that BDO pit lane report. The track temperature now is 45 Celsius, which is 113 Fahrenheit. I think that's as hot as we've seen it all week. Air temperature is 30 Celsius. That's 86 Fahrenheit. It's a pleasant summer day now for those of you in the UK. Get towards the end of August. What time is it back in the UK? 8:30 on a Saturday evening. 9:30 in Europe. The sun will have gone down by now. Time to sit out and keep yourself warm. Is it time to get the blankets out while you're having the little glass, watching and listening to Virginia Is for Racing Lovers back in Europe at the moment? Must be getting close to that. Overnight temperatures much more pleasant in the last week or so than they had been in June and July and the beginning of August. Lovely day here. We've got the WeatherTech Sports Car Championship qualifying to come. Two 15-minute sessions. We'll have that live for you in sound and vision. And then finishing off the day as we welcome Whelen Mazda MX-5 Cup. And that will close out our track action. But for those of you here at the circuit, there is a firework display tonight. We can get away with that back in the UK at the moment. Far too dry. At the front of the field, it's 14 seconds between Robert Neuinger and Mike Skeen. And all of a sudden, with Matt Plum in third, Ryan, we've got three Ford Mustangs in the top three positions.
0: We do. Now, those four, at least three of them, owe us another stop because it's the Plum car. It was Paul Holton driving it at the time. They went super long, right about an hour, if you remember, in that opening stint. And they might be trying to roll the dice on a one-stop strategy. The others, I don't see any way that they can pull that off. I'm really curious, though, about this strategy to run long here, because it cost McCombie McAleer track position in the opening stint. Even though they've not had too much traffic to contend with, they have been losing about a half a second to 1.2 seconds pretty consistently, depending on the traffic, vis-a-vis those that had pitted already in this sequence. And I'm not quite sure what the value of staying out longer is here when they're losing track time lap time vis-a-vis the cars on newer tires as they go deeper into this stint.
1: This is the 16th lap for Robert Neuinger at the front of the field. He's got a little bit of traffic now. I think he might dive into the pit lane. He's just done that. I was just about to say, I think he might dive into the pit lane before he gets held up with the traffic that he's catching. So here we are. This could be the race for McCombie McAleer Racing. The car that he's racing in point of fact is the number 26 Heart of Racing Aston Martin. And that car, I reckon, is coming onto the front straight now. Yes, it is. So there's no way they're going to keep up with that. And Hannah Grisham has made her final stop. So as you say, running long, and they've got a little problem with the left rear as the wheel gun was being somewhat recalcitrant. It's left sides only for that car as they're waiting for the fuel. Down and away, through goes BMW from Turner, the number 95 car. So they're going to come out well down. Well down. Now, you might say that they don't need to win this race for Robert Neuinger. That's true, but where are their rivals? And remember how tight it is at the top of the GS teams and driver standings, Ryan.
0: Well, yes, that is what they'll be thinking about here. I suppose the good news is some of the arrivals have had terrible days. Uretsky and Cooper, they were an early out. Bryce Ward has had a dreadful day as well. Ooh, problems for either Ford Koch or Jackson Bell. I'm not sure who's in the car at the moment, but that was a big off. Yeah, down in turn one. Yep. So back to the no-acre situation. The car that really has been running well, that is a championship rival, that has been the Turner car, which came out ahead once again. They've used that undercut twice. It got them ahead of McCombie-McAleer the first time, and it kept them there the second time. And they are on four tires as well. Remember, they changed all four, so they shouldn't be at too much of a tire disadvantage compared to Noaker in the Mustang. So even if they finish behind McAvern and Mars, they get a little bit closer. Two or three of their championship rivals aren't having much of a day today, so they kind of go by the wayside. But I look at it as a missed opportunity when so many of the rivals have struggled today. If you had scored big points, and they still could, it's not done yet, but if they miss out on scoring big points today, that could have been a chance to put a couple of crews really out of the hunt mathematically.
1: Right, 2 points to make. First of all, Ford Koch is net second in the race at the moment. He scored a sixth, and he's dropped a couple of positions to Billy Johnson, who has yet to make his final stuff. And Gregory Leofuge, who has made, I think, his final stop.
0: Yes.
1: Possibly. Yes, he has. So that's a couple of positions, or one position at least, lost for that number 23. And meantime, in TCR, we've been watching it for ages and ages, and Denny Dupont is now back on the lead lap. He's just gone past, at the end of the back straight, into the roller coaster, he's just gone past the leader, Tyler Gonzalez. Mike Skeen leads, Matt Plum second, Lucas Weisenberg in third place, then Hannah Grisham, who is the first car out of that tranche, we think, to be able to go to the end of the race. Matt Plum maybe, but Matt has only got some 5 seconds or so. Make that 9 seconds or so. No, I was right the first time, 5 seconds. And he is marginal on fuel, whereas Hannah is good to go to the end. Let's take another BDO pit lane report. Here's Arjuna.
2: Well, we're wondering, John, why McCombie-McAleer may have extended to around the 40-minute mark. Well, I'll pose one thought to you and Ryan. What happens if now they don't need to do any fuel saving and they can just push to the checkered flag without any thoughts of cautions bailing them out on fuel mileage? Yep. Could this just be that they've looked at the fuel numbers, thought that this is a race where cautions aren't likely, and rolled the dice?
1: Yeah, but they have dropped a lot of ground there. Something in the region of over a minute behind Hannah Grisham. Now, you may say it reasonably, they're not racing her. Gregory Leofuge still has to stop. CSM, Ismail Ilahi, has to stop as well. So they'll get two places there. I think they're looking at their rivals much more than they are looking at who might win this race. Quick hello to Clark Duffy, who is in Staffordshire in the UK, just over, just a bit further north from where I would normally be talking to you from. Beautiful part of the world, lovely evening. Chilling in the garden with a curry watching the race. Clark, thanks for your support at IMSA Radio if you want to get in touch. So, back on the lead lap for Denny Dupont. But no let-up from Tyler Gonzalez. A 59.1 last time around. His best lap is a 56.7. Mason Felipe also a 59.1 last time around. And he's got cars between him and something in the region of 20 seconds between first and second in TCR. I don't think Tyler Gonzalez fought that hard ultimately when that pass was made by the number 76 of Denny Dupont. He doesn't need to put himself in any danger whilst he's got that kind of lead at the front of the race, Ryan.
0: Agreed completely. It's great if you can trap that car a lap down, and he would have had every incentive to do so. But when DuPont got alongside, there's no point in risking it. Gonzalez with a significant lead over Felipe here in this race, 18 seconds at the moment, so you don't want to throw that away. Certainly going back to the GS fuel situation, my only pushback on Arjuna's theory, and I have the benefit of looking at a timing screen, Arjuna in the pits does not, I just don't think that the cars they're racing against have to do much fuel saving either. And the most important car to them is the Turner car, because that's the car that's up at the front that's also a championship contender. They pitted with 48 minutes to go in the race. I don't think that there's any concern of any significance for Turner to make it home from 48 minutes to go. And so I just think that any fuel advantage would be negligible. Now, they have slightly newer tires. Maybe that helps them in the case of a restart, something like that. But I don't know. That is a strategy I'd like to have explained to me, because on paper, at least, it doesn't look like it's worked out quite according to plan for MMR today.
1: No. Robert Noick here, 57.4 last time around. Mike Skeen at the lead of the race, 57.2. Hannah Grisham, a 56.1. And I still believe that Hannah Grisham is the leader of the cars that are fully fueled, no questions asked, of the cars to the end. Matt Plum, there's a question mark there. I don't think Matt can do the pace that he needs to keep Hannah behind, and probably not Gregory Leofouge either, who's just in a 55.8 last time around. Lucas Weisenberg for BSI, how long's he been out on the circuit? No, he can't go, can he? From where he was in that 67 Toyota. No, he's got to stop. So it's Hannah, net, I think Hannah Grisham leads. Matt Plum is the slight variable here, and he's going to be caught in a moment by Hannah Grisham. But Matt is doing something else entirely. I don't think he'll even fight Hannah when he comes through. They're looking for a podium finish or something here. So Hannah from Gregory Leofouge. Billy Johnson, I don't think, can go at the end. So after that, it'll be Ford Kosh, who'll be kicking himself that he went off at turn one, because that cost him some real estate there, and probably in the region of 10 seconds or so, maybe a little bit more. He should be ahead of Gregory Leofouge. Certainly was before he went off at turn one. Whether he would have stayed ahead is a different matter, but you hear what I'm saying. That's the situation at the front, with Mike Skeen definitely having to stop again, and Matt Plum with a question mark, but marginal enough that he cannot race someone who can go full rich. And bear in mind as well that Hannah in third place, fueled to the end, with Lucas Weisenberg in fourth place, marginal as well, but she's got two left-hand side tyres as well, so that's very interesting to me too. Right behind Hannah at the moment, she's just dealt with the number 12 Supra, so that hasn't held her up. So does that mean she's got a clear run up towards the leader? Oh no, that 12 Supra, excuse me, is behind Robert Noick, or that's Kiko Porto, and that is a battle for position. So, and there's your problem, and that's, you know, that's part of what you're saying, Ryan. Robert Noick got dropped into traffic with people who are just as quick as him, and he's trying to go forward and catch Ismael Alehi, who has to stop again anyway. But in fact, he must have got by him by now. But he's got Kiko Porto right up his tailpipes.
0: Right. So, I mean, I think the big problem for Noick was the fact that when they ran long, the cars that pitted before them were quickly up to speed, and fresh tires, as we've talked about, have meant an awful lot here today. Then he ended up in some traffic, which hasn't helped either. Now, he's on his revenge tour at the moment, picked off a couple of cars on this most recent lap to get himself up into 11th place. But to your point, there's no guarantee he's going to hang on to that spot. Kiko Porto looking pretty threatening at the moment in the Rafa Racing Supra. And what this has done to the championship is, with McAvern and Mars running in eighth, and remember, they're going to gain positions here. I mean, so too, I suppose, will Noaker, but several cars in front of them will pit. But that has really tightened up this championship battle. With it brings the Turner duo now to within 70 points of Noaker, who had a 100-point lead over second place coming into this weekend. So they've been chipping away, and as more cars pit, there's a bigger gap in terms of the points paid out, the higher the positions that you go. So the more positions gained here by the Turner car, even if those positions are also gained by Noaker, because there are more points for in between the positions at the front of the field, if you follow me, that's actually a net gain for Turner. This is really falling nicely into their lap here.
1: Watch out as well for Gregory Leofusch. I mentioned he was doing 55s. He's still doing 55s. Fastest man on the circuit in GS last time around. He is 7.5 seconds behind Hannah Grisham. Lucas Weisenberg for BSI in the Toyota is in between them, but has to make another stop. So it's not insignificant, but don't worry about that number 67 car. Further down the field, Trenton Estep for Aston Martin is having a battle with Luca Mars, and Mars has gone through since the last time. Trenton Estep is catching him for that battle for eighth position. And again, that was a four-tyre stop for those guys that took them an extra 14 seconds. And 14 seconds is a lot to make up in the last third of the race. We're under half an hour now, 27 minutes to go. Mike Skeen pushing on. And somehow, and I'm not entirely certain how, still managing to stay ahead of the field. He's 6 seconds ahead of Matt Plum, who may or may not be running to the end of the race. But if he does, that will be Robert Liddell-like in terms of fuel saving. Robin Liddell-like in terms of saving. And Robin, if you're listening, and you may well be listening and watching this Saturday evening probably in the UK, I've still got those Boxer 993 bits, and I've got a car cover for you as well, for a 993 next time you're passing by my place and I'm around. Hannah Grisham net in the lead then, now within 2.5 seconds of Matt Plum, who is second. 6 seconds further up the road, Mike's game, but owing us a pit stop. Weisenberg, Billy Johnson, all got to drop out of those positions that they hold, fourth and sixth. So that'll move everybody else up, and attendantly will give them better points finishes. So this is looking good for Luca Mars, and just brings into focus what Ryan was saying about McCombie McAleer Racing. Robert Noaker, 3 seconds behind Guillaume Salash now, and not gaining on the Pan-Am Motorsport Supra. Last time around was almost a full second slower. Guillaume last time 55.8, 57.3 for Noaker, who's dropped to nearly 5 seconds behind. Are they hoping for a late race caution? Mike Skeen's doing a cracking job. When did he last pit, Ryan?
0: He pitted 40 minutes ago. He'd have to carry this stint 1 hour and 4 minutes and 38 seconds. That's based on the time that he entered the pit lane. So a little under that, about 1 hour and 3 minutes, which I don't think is possible. The real question mark here is the 46, because they got remarkable fuel mileage in the opening stint to go over an hour. They entered the pits with 58 minutes, 41 seconds on the clock. Now, they had the benefit of yellow to make it, but let's say they were in the pits for about a minute. I think that's probably accurate. That means they came out with 57 minutes or thereabouts to go, a little bit under that, and that's what they're trying to make happen here on this tank of fuel. And actually, Plum's pace has been pretty good in the last few laps. Grisham's been closing in, but not by leaps and bounds like we saw earlier in the stint.
1: That's a good point. Very good point. Victor Gonzalez Racing, Tyler Gonzalez still leading in TCR. We haven't forgotten about the dark grey Cupra, but he has got four GS cars between himself and Mason Felipe, who's got 10 seconds between himself and James Vance. So it's Cupra, Hyundai, Audi, Honda, four manufacturers in the top four, because Tim Lewis is fourth now in that number five car. Another 5 seconds further back. He's under pressure from Carl Whitmer. It's been a good fight back from MMG. Remember, they had a drive-through after contact from JP Montour earlier on in the race. At IMSA Radio, if you want to get in touch, still to come, live in sound and vision. We've got WeatherTech Sports Car Championship qualifying, 2 15-minute sessions, and then the Whelan Mazda MX-5 race joined by Shea Adam from Mazda in the Global Broadcast Centre for that. It's 22 and a half minutes to go. 5 seconds the gap at the front of the field. Hannah Grisham just gently closing in on Matt Plum, not pushing too hard. Cameron Shields just done his fastest lap of the race in the car barn by Peregrine BMW. Number 37 has just clocked a 1:55.967 as he's chasing down Morgan Burghardt in the Aston Vantage, the CSM car. That's the battle for 16th and 17th position. But there's precious little light colours on the timing screen at the moment, Ryan. Let's just go down to the pit lane.
0: Fascinating.
1: Sorry, late decision from Hindhoff to head to the pit lane then. I didn't have the indicator on. Sorry, Ryan. Let's hear about the car that's leading. Mike Skeen, he's been out there for a very long time. Maybe he can do another 5 or 10 minutes, maybe a little bit more. But surely he can't do 22 minutes, Arjuna. Have you had the truth serum out?
2: I have, and I've got to say a big thank you to the team at Core for once again being open about where they sit. John, they can't do 21 minutes. They can probably do about 19 minutes is the word that I've just been told. They are about one lap short right now. One caution, and they would be good to the end. But these are the margins that we're talking about in the Michelin Pilot Challenge.
1: Well, that shows what we know, Ryan. That's extraordinary fuel saving from Mike Skeen. He had a 13-second gap. He's been letting that be whittled away. 20 minutes to go. One lap, 2 minutes of fuel. My goodness me. He might be able to soft pedal that to a podium finish. Meantime, the championship leaders' afternoon is not getting any better, as they've just lost a position to Kiko Porto and the Rafa Racing car. So they drop down now to 12th. I think they'll get a position or two back. The bright red BSI number 67 Toyota surely has to pit. So right now, the gap in GS is Robert Noaker ahead by just a scant 60-point margin back to the number 95 of Luca Mars, who's only 2 seconds away from Ford Kosh in the blue and white Toyota number 23, and he's not gaining on that car at the moment. Then it's Stephen McAleer and Austin Kreitz, another 60 points further back in the number 27. They're not having the day that they would want. And Trent Nestep and his teammate in the 66 GS car further back as well. So that's very interesting, but that's what can happen. And again, it just underlines that slight scratching of the head that Ryan was reporting that he was having. And I've got to say, I don't disagree with you. I never liked to second guess teams as good as McCombie McAleer Racing, Ryan, but they haven't, I'm not saying that they've done anything massively wrong, but they haven't really given themselves the best chance today.
0: Doesn't look that way, and I say that with the caveat that I could be presented with some data that tells me I'm completely wrong here, and that there
1: could
0: were
1: have
0: reasons
1: had a slow puncture
0: for the
1: or
0: decisions
1: like
0: that they made. But precisely, yeah. But just sitting where I'm sitting, the decisions that they've made to go long. I mean, this is a car that qualified on the front row, so we know it should have some pace, at least over a single lap. Maybe it's not maintaining that pace as well over the full stint. That's a possibility. But whatever the case, they have cycled backwards in each of the pit stops, and this has left them outside of the top 10 here. The saving grace for them is that the rest of the top six in points coming into this, the best placed of the top six in points in GS is eighth place. So it's not like any of the championship contenders are having a banner day, and so that means if they are struggling a little bit relative to what you would expect, at least it's not like it's going to cost them dearly. And they were the leaders coming in. So really, I think it's the others that have to look at this as more of a missed opportunity than anything else,
1: yep,
0: because there are only two more opportunities to score points left in the year.
1: That's a fair point. That is a fair point. Luca Mars will get, I think, a couple of extra positions. He's right on Ford Kosh now. Lapping quick. In fact, he hasn't quite gone through. Billy Johnson, I'm pretty certain they'll catch him as well, even if he doesn't stop. See above comment for Luke Weisenberg. Gregory Leofouge now is half a second behind Harter Racing and Hannah Grisham. In fact, he's right with her now going through the Turn 3 NASCAR bend into the left hook. That was 7 seconds, 7.5 seconds the last time we mentioned this. And I think this could still be the battle for the lead. This could be battle for the front of the race. Up through the snake, Hannah has pulled out a car, maybe a car and a half. But there's traffic ahead in the shape of the number 46. That's Matt Plum, actually. He's coming back towards them as well. Matt, 57.3 last time around, 57.7 for Hannah. She must have made a mistake. 55.9 for Leofouge. Up at the oak tree. Let's get them down the back straight. The big slide. Hannah's got no rear grip. Hannah's lost the rear grip on that Aston. She spun up the rear wheels, and Leofouge will go through into fourth position, which could yet be a spot on the podium or even closer. Time for a BDO pit lane report. Here's Arjuna.
2: It's been an interesting day for the TCRs, but after Bryson Morris put the Hyundai number 33 on pole, Mason Felipe sits second, and seeming as though the championship lead could grow to something like 300 points. Is this kind of the result that you needed with two rounds left after this?
4: I wouldn't say we need it, but it'll definitely be nice. I didn't really think about the number until you just said it then, so that wouldn't be so bad. But yeah, Mason's doing a great job. He's currently running second. We think the 99 is short-filled, so maybe there will be a bit of drama there towards the end of the race, hopefully for us at least. Mason's doing a great job, just doing his thing, and yeah, he's doing great.
2: I'll go check on that after this, but hot track compared to yesterday. What were you feeling behind the wheel of the car?
4: Yeah, like you said, it's been a lot hotter than it has been since yesterday, and I felt like the front tires were going off quite a bit faster. I was struggling quite a bit in the first, say, third of the stint compared to everyone else, but then it seemed like it came to us. The feeling didn't really get much better, but it relatively was quite faster. So, yeah, it was good there in the last couple laps, which is what we're setting up for. So, yeah, I think Mason's going to have a great chance to do it, and yeah, he's going to do awesome.
2: Thanks, Bryson.
4: Thank you.
1: Yeah, it's a lack of rear grip from Hannah Grisham going into the first part of the oak tree. And also just got the left rear Michelin onto part of the repaved section. Maybe just a foot, 18 inches offline there. And just start to lose the rear end as she was asking for the car to turn and accelerate through there. She gets on the power very, very early. May just be paying the price for going off very quickly at the start of her stint. At the track temperature has gone up to 118 Fahrenheit. That's 48 Celsius. As soon as you get towards about 50 Celsius, 120, 122 Fahrenheit, it's when the Michelin technicians start really taking notice. I mean, they're always taking notice, but you know what I mean. Air temperature is still pretty sensibly around 30 Celsius, 86 Fahrenheit. But this is going to be very interesting. Mike Skeen now just 2.7 seconds ahead of Matt Plum, but surely the car that he's got to be thinking out about is just another 2.1 back. It's 5 seconds between Gregory Leofouge and Core Motorsport. We don't think that either of the Ford Mustangs ahead of Gregory Leofouge is Stephen Cameron's Ford, that they can't go full gas to the end. And already Leofouge has caught the Team TGM car, and there's still 13 and three quarter minutes left, Ryan.
0: Yeah, this is going to be a pretty spicy battle here between the two Mustangs. These two were pretty confident, certainly for the Cameron car. I got confirmation from the team. They're confident they could go to the end on fuel. It's a little more marginal for Plum in the 46, and Skeens even further on the other side of that scale. We heard from Arjuna, they don't think they could make it without a caution, but this is, if that is true for Skeen, then this becomes the de facto battle for the lead here with 13 minutes to go. As for Hannah Grisham and the drop-off in her pace, my theory, John, maybe that two-tire change, it was looking pretty good in terms of the track position it got them, but maybe it's coming home to roost here with an ill-handling race car late in the going.
1: Leofuge will want to dispose of the number 46 team TGM Mustang, identical machinery, looking very different in their liveries. Chrome blue, white and red for the TGM car, and that wonderful red purple design on the Stephen Cameron Racing car. He's right up behind second place now. Will he pop to the left hand side? I think he will. I suspect that Matt Plum, oh, he's lost the whole of the rear bumper. Plum's lost the whole of the rear bumper going into the top of the roller coaster, and that's taken off the under tray at the back as well. He loses downforce, and we've got debris on the track. 12 minutes to go. Mike Skeen might get what he wants, and he has got what he wants. Mike Skeen has got what he wanted. He's got a full course caution that will close up the race. We will not reopen the pits at this stage, so close to the end of the race. Debris and a large chunk of Ford Mustang off the racing line, but over the top of a brow. I don't think there's any question that we had to bring out the Ford Mustang Dark Horse safety car. So Skeen's lead, such as it was, disappears, but his worry about a fuel mileage may also have gone with that lead. So good news, bad news situation. It brings Hannah Grisham back into it as well, with a potential podium surely on the cards now for the Hannahs of Racing HRT. Was there just a little touch as they went through, or was it just the aero? No, it's just the aero. The beam damage on the left rear guard of the team TGM already, and the side draft from the Mustang of Gregory Leofuge alongside is what took that off. If you ever want to know how powerful aerodynamics and drafting is, particularly side drafting, show that piece of film, Ryan, because that has taken off the whole of the rear, I'll call it a bumper, you know what it is, but it's also damaged the under tray at the back, and that is going to make things very difficult for Matt Plum to defend against Hannah Grisham when we go back to green.
0: Well, I'd wonder too, with more hanging off of that car still, unless that falls off here under this yellow, does race control force
1: given
0: them
1: it
0: to come in with a mechanical black flag? Pardon?
1: Spot on. As you said it
0: yep,
1: came up on the race
0: I'm sorry,
1: control.
0: I'm sorry, I missed that. Yeah.
1: No, as you said it, it was
0: well,
1: absolutely
0: here,
1: he's
0: going to try and shake this off here if he possibly can, because if it comes dislodged, then that mechanical black flag becomes null and void, as I understand it. But, oh, this is heartbreaking for that Team TGM team. They have been so star-crossed all year long, can't buy a break. And, again, what are the odds of this? The caution that they needed to be sure they were good on fuel, it comes out, but it comes because they lose a piece of the bodywork. No contact, nothing like that. But not all of the bodywork comes off, and they're going to be called to the pit lane. Unbelievable.
1: They can't do that, of course, until the safety car has pulled off. Or can they? Oh, this is a mechanical black flag. No, they surely will have to come in this time around. It's a mechanical black flag. And it would count as emergency service anyway, wouldn't it? So, but it doesn't help them. They're going to lose that track position either way. There's also
0: a bit of damage.
1: Sorry, go ahead.
0: Oh, that's how it looks. That they're really, unless it falls off now, which I'm not sure that race control would love either, frankly, if Ooh. They extended this yellow by shaking off that yellow or by off that debris. But yeah, they're in a world of hurt, it would appear.
1: So that's the GS story. TCR Tyler Gonzalez loses all the cover that he had, those four or five GS cars between himself and Mason Felipe in the number 33 Hyundai Elantra. That's the multicoloured car. So they will start line astern. There was some concern over the 99's fuel. Arjuna, as soon as he heard that from Mason Felipe's teammate,

0: be willing to take when you're in the championship fight, right? Especially as we talked about at the top of the show, for the 33 car, which has a pretty big lead coming in. The 99 is not a factor for the championship at this stage in the season. Many of their rivals are having dreadful days right now. A second place would be not as good as a win, of course, but it would be awfully good to help them inch closer to a title here today.
1: By the way, if I'm talking to Matt Plum on the radio, I'm going to tell him to drive off the track over a curb to see if he can get rid of that bit of bodywork. Meantime, as we predicted, Arjuna, our BDO pit lane reporter, has been using the truth serum, staring people down, and he's been down to Victor Gonzalez Racing. As it runs, the 33 car's lead will be 260 points, but are there fuel concerns for that leading car for the VGRT Cupra?
2: Did not sound like it, John. It looks like Victor Gonzalez Racing could be making a return to victory lane, but I think I agree with what Ryan was just saying. And in the chat I had with Bryson, he admitted that he hadn't thought about the number until I had mentioned it, and a quick smile popped up on his face. About 300 points with two rounds left to go. You take that championship lead every day of the week, John. I don't think that the 33 car is going to make too many designs on aggressive moves for the lead of this race.
1: The other side of that story is the car in second place in the TCR Championship. Now, Denny DuPont, back on the lead lap, sits in 10th. How many cars can he pick off before the end of the race? So that 260 points now, Mason Felipe, if he stays where he is, that might not be the 260 points by the end of it. 5.5 minutes by the time we get to the line. Mike Skeen, wily old fox. I hope he knows that I say that with much respect and love for him. When will he hit the big power pedal? And it's now coming out of 17. He got a little bit of wheel spin now to the outside. Here comes Leofouge. He's at the quarter panel. He's going to have to be careful here. Where is the line? He's gone through and he leads at the line down towards turn number one, the horseshoe. Still on the inside. Skeen holds off. That was smart driving by Skeen, but he's going to drift wide. They have scooted away, and coming through behind them is Luca Mars. What a restart from Luca Mars. He's up into third position. He's just got by Hannah Grisham. Luca was sitting in eighth before this full course yellow. Robert Neuecker went across the line in 10th position. That's the championship leader now. Championship leader on his own. His former teammate won't be coming back to the championship. 4.5 minutes to go. It is the Mustangs, first and second. Luca Mars up to third place for Turner Motorsport. This will be like a win for them. Morgan Burkhart, CSM, battling with Random Vandals as they battle with Robert McGuinness for 12th and 13th position. But the action is at the front of the field. 4 minutes to go. Virginia is for Racing Lovers Grand Prix, and we are loving the racing in Virginia. In the sunshine, in the heat, air temperature 31 Celsius, 88 Fahrenheit, 118 on the track. Matt Plum into the pit lane for his mechanical black flag has dropped out of contention as well. They're very, very unlucky indeed. Grand Sport now, as it stands, it's 10 points between Robert Neuecker and Luca Mars and Dylan McEwen, courtesy of Mars' outstanding restart. So there's the pressure now back on Neuecker to try and take the victory, Ryan. He's right up behind Skeen. Skeen again goes to the pit wall early, but that's a big draft given to that number 13, from the 13 to the 95, goes round the outside. We know that the side draft is powerful here as well. We saw it ripped off the back end of that car. Now the over and under from Neuecker. He's going to try and go through, and he does go through. Oh, that's genius. That's lovely. He just set up Mike Skeen there with absolute aplomb. Brilliant stuff. And there's a spin behind a turn one as well, as that's the championship leader. Is that the championship leader? I think it is.
0: I think so.
1: It is. Robert Neuecker has spun to the back. There goes the championship lead. There goes the championship lead with two laps to go. Ryan Marine, it can change so quickly.

0: quickly in pilot challenge.
1: Well, that's been the story all year long. No one's really been able in GS to have any kind of consistency in Noaker. This race just went awry on the strategy. They kept losing spots, lost track position, left them vulnerable to getting tipped around. That is absolutely devastating, especially with the restart that Luca Mars has had. That bodywork falls off another Mustang. That looked like it was sitting on the racing line. This race could end under yellow, John, with just 2 minutes to go.
0: Yeah, it's going to be a full course yellow. We will finish behind a Ford Mustang. There will be three Ford Mustangs line astern, but the first one will be the Dark Horse safety car. Well. Extraordinary stuff. Gregory Leofouge on the penultimate run into the horseshoe has taken the lead of the race and will take the victory charging through the 2026 Ford Mustang Dark Horse Supercharged is our safety car this weekend. White flag is out and the forced induction V8 pulls out of the pit lane for the final time. And the Stephen Cameron Racing Mustang slots in behind. What a run for Mike Skeen, though. You've got to say, what a run for Mike Skeen. Luca Mars will be third. Was there a chance of second? Will they be disappointing? I don't think they will, because they've gone to the top of the championship by 90 points. McAleer and Krein scored the second. Patton and Estep on the same points as Robert Noaker, both 110 points away from the lead. It's all turned about here on the 3.25 miles of VIR. Gentlemen, your nominations, please, for Michelin Moment of the Race. Let's start in GS. I mentioned that save from the starting driver, Finn Wiesenbaum, of the 13. It's gone from bad to worse. After that, Ryan, Moment of the Race. Is it the pass for the
1: restart?
0: Lead? Is it as simple as that?
1: No, I think it's the restart Luca Mars had to come from, eighth
2: call,
1: or something like that, to third. Huge, huge, huge for the championship.
0: Arjuna agrees with that. So, Arjuna, throw in. You can have first shot on the TCRs.
3: Oh, that's a difficult one. And as much as I think I might want to go with Victor Gonzalez Racing, Rocco Pasquarella's first stint, where he drove through the field to hand over that car in fourth to Tim Lewis. Oh, take a bow, Rocco.
0: Yeah, agreed. I'll sort of go with that, unless, Ryan, you can give me something that piques my interest further.
1: No, that's as good a nomination as I could come up with. I'm on board.
0: So Rocco Pasquarella, a long moment of the race, his first stint in the number 5 KMW Honda Civic that brought him from the back. He did get penalised in qualifying yesterday, so some kind of redemption there. And Luca Mars on the penultimate restart, going from 8th to 3rd, which has helped them take the championship lead for Turner Motorsport. Absolutely outstanding. What a race, and what a drive from Gregory Leofouge. About 25, 26 minutes from the end of the race, we noticed that he was down in the 55s, and he was the only driver down there, and started watching. We thought it would be between him and Hannah Grisham. By the way, Hannah got bumped all the way back down to 9. Isn't that just the story of the Hart Racing team and that Aston Martin? In the end, he had to pass a couple of other cars. And Gregory Leofouge has done a cracking job. Mike Skeen, what a fight for second for Core Motorsport. They rolled the dice and did well. But it is Stephen Cameron Racing who take the win. Gregory Leofouge, I'm sure, will get the plaudits, but let's not forget, Sean Quinlan started that car in the Racing to End Alzheimer's at GT4, and what a job he did, Arjuna.
3: An incredible job. The first win for the team, the first win for Sean Quinlan. What does this feel like? I see the smile on your face.
2: Yeah, it's been a long time coming. We've had many times where we thought it was going to happen and something would go wrong, including Road America. We were leading the race and the car broke down. So finally pulled it off and get nothing go wrong. It's just such a relief. And I'm so excited. I'm so happy.
3: How are we celebrating tonight?
2: I don't know. We'll probably do the usual, have a steak and drink and go to bed early.
3: Go enjoy it. Congratulations.
2: Thank you. Thank you very much.
0: In TCR, Tyler Gonzalez for Victor Gonzalez Racing takes the victory for Cupra. And again, you've got to say he'll get the plaudits, but what a good start for Stephen Clemens right at the sharp end of the field to bring that car home in the lead of the race in second position. What a measured race. What a measured race from Brian Herter Autosport. We weren't sure whether they were playing the right game earlier on as well, but they came in leading the championship and they will leave Ryan leading the championship in TCR.
1: And they extended that lead by a substantial margin. By the way, we were wondering how much ground DuPont and Brown could make up on the final restart. They didn't make up any positions, finished in 10th. So they find themselves now 260 points out of the championship lead in second place. But that's quite a hole to try and dig out of. This was the kind of day that Morris and Felipe dreamed of when they woke up this morning, to have a nice solid run and to have their championship rivals, by and large, fall by the wayside.
0: Let's talk to Stephen Clemens, who started the race. His teammate Tyler Gonzalez finished it, and they are on the top step of the box.
3: What the question's going to be? Part of the Victor Gonzalez Racing lineup, Stephen Clemens. Victor now in the IMSA Mission and Pilot Challenge. First off, how does that feel?
4: Feels great. Won here last year in VP Challenge, and then the second race here we had a tire go down. So it's really good making that back up this year.
3: What's it like being paired with Tyler, being part of this Victor Gonzalez Racing team?
4: It's been great. Tyler's been great. Working with him has been good. No complaints.
3: Congratulations.
4: Thank you.
0: Some people in the early stages of, I would think, quite big hangovers. And Trenton Estep at the end. Incident responsibility with...
1: That's big because...
0: That is huge.
1: They were fourth... Yeah, they were fourth at the checkered flag, and that had put them fourth and 110 points out of the championship
0: Correct.
1: Lead. That will definitely drop them down the order, and it'll shake up the GS point standings as well.
0: Yeah, we'll have to reset those as well. Let's have a word with Victor Gonzalez.
3: Victor, I know it's been a difficult year. I can almost feel like a weight's been lifted off your shoulders.
5: Oh, yeah, you cannot imagine. Like, all these guys have worked so hard. And we battle on through get our car better every race, fuel economy. We got a little bit of disadvantage because of the fuel capacity. I have to say thanks to IMSA because they always try to make all this the competitors equal. And just to have a win and... The guys deserve it. Tyler deserve it. And I'm so proud of my guys right now.
3: You said yesterday you'll be talking to me at the checkered flag. You are. Go celebrate.
5: Thank you. I appreciate it.
0: Yes, absolutely right. Yeah, that was the... Trenton Estep was running into the back of the championship leading McCombie McAleer racing car. And I suspect... that Robert Neuecker is not overly happy about that. Cost him, well, I might have already lost the championship lead, but now 110 points away from the championship lead, Ryan. And that is a different, that's a whole different calculation going into the last two races of the year at Indy and at the final at Motul-Petit Le Mans.
1: Massive, yeah. The whole complexion of the championship changed today in GS. It's really a tale of two different two different classes. They played out so differently in TCR. The championship leaders consolidated that position in GS before the Estep penalty. the top four were separated by 110 points, which is exactly the way it came in today, oddly enough. But all the four are in different places, and some were different names. That stat changes a little bit now with that penalty that's coming to Estiplate in the going. But nevertheless, yeah, it's a totally wide-open GS title fight going into the final couple of rounds.
0: I tell you what, Ryan, we may not be finished with this yet with penalties, because Hannah Grisham got bumped by a number of people. We know she was struggling for rear grip, and that didn't help her. She was going into turn one, but there were a couple of cars around her, including, I think, Guillaume Salesh in the Pan Am Motorsport Toyota Supra. No, actually, it was Ford Kosh. It was Ford Kosh who's been scored fourth, who gave her a real good rattle round the outside. That certainly didn't help her situation. Let's quickly look at the results. Let's quickly look at the results, unofficial as they are at the moment. And it's Stephen Cameron Racing with the Ford Mustang. And well done to Sean Quinlan and Greggy Leofouge. What a great finish. Co Motorsports, Mike Screen, finishing off a good run, and they really took their chances. Turner Motorsport take the lead of the championship in third with that fabulous run by Dylan McAvern, and a brilliant restart, eighth to third for Luke and Mars. Then the Copeland Motorsport, Toyota Pan Am in their Toyota. Co Motorsports, Billy Johnson, somehow eking out his fuel at the end to get sixth. Rafa Racing up to seventh for Kiko Porto, who drove through the field brilliantly. Heart of Racing, Hannah, the two Hannahs. Could that have been a podium? Should it have been a podium? Then two BMWs, Autotechnica and Random Vandals, making up the top 10. CSM in 11th in their Aston Martin. Robbie Foley for Turner Motorsport. And the rest of the team. The big numbers there are Windward Racing down in 18th position. Problems for them with the championship. That really rather takes them out of it. And the Victor Gonzalez Racing team in 21st position win. TCR head of Brian Herter Autosport, KMW Motorsport and MMG fighting back to fourth position ahead of the first of Baker Racing cars. But down in 29th, coming in this weekend in the championship league, McCombie McAleer Racing. What a great debut for Weberhaus. And Robert Noecker at the end didn't get the brakes. They got hit by a couple of cars at the end. RV graphics behind them and everyone else further down with some problems or with some penalties. Trenton Estep got the penalty for hitting Hannah Grisham. It was the Random Vandals car actually that hit the championship leader. It hit the 13 Ford, actually. I've just realised when I replay that back in my mind. And a few cars further down that retired pretty early on in the piece. Not a good day for Ibiza Farm Motorsport. So a couple of the championship contenders have fallen away. The championship lead has changed. And it is now Turner Motorsport. I know it wasn't a win, but does it qualify for a tackle Tuesday for Turner Motorsport? They are the championship leaders going in to the last two rounds of the GS Championship. And Brian Herter Autosport with their 33 team have done their business well, and they increased their lead in TCR. Down in the pit lane, our BDO pit lane reporter was our Arjuna Kankapardi, and it was Ryan Marine alongside me, John Hindhoff, in the Ford Racing Global Broadcast Centre. We'll see you at Indianapolis for the next round of the IMSA Michelin Pilot Challenge. Bye-bye.
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0: Hello. everybody, and welcome along to Super Sunday. My name's John Hindhoff in the Ford Racing Global Broadcast Centre. Good to have your company as we're building up to the final three races of this fabulous weekend of Virginia International Raceway and the Michelin GT Challenge. Still to come, we've got our feature race for the IMSA WeatherTech Sports Car Championship, and we'll also have the Wheel of Mazda MX-5 Cup. But to start things off for our coverage today, a 45-minute contest for the big V8 Ford Mustang Dark Horse Rs. 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Well, hello and welcome to this green and pleasant land. Arjuna Kankapardi joins me in the Ford Racing Global Broadcast Centre. Weather is just about perfect. It is sunny. Quite humid this morning, but the air temperature and the track temperature much more temperate than it was yesterday, with the air temperature at 81 Fahrenheit, that's 26 Celsius, and on the track 93 Fahrenheit, 33 Celsius. We're up to 48 Celsius yesterday, that's 120 Fahrenheit or thereabouts, and my goodness, that was very, very warm indeed. Now, this circuit is one of the greatest that we could possibly be at. It provides all kinds of challenges, a couple of long, fast straights and some technical parts both uphill and down. Just outside Danville, just over 3.25 miles, around 18 corners, could be more actually because we've got A's and B's on some of them. Turn 18 is the little kink just before the start finish line. It all starts with the excitement that is the more than 180 degree horseshoe turn at effectively what is turns 1 and 2. And from round about turn 4, the left hook, you start to climb up to the old oak tree corner, turns 11 and 12. Then it's down the straightest part of the track, actually, the back straight, before you come up a little rise to turn 14, the top of the roller coaster, and then plunge down to the hog pen. Plenty of opportunities for mistakes and plenty of opportunities for excitement as well. Arjuna Kankapardi is alongside me in the Ford Global Broadcast Centre. Good to have your company this morning. We have a 15-car grid. Let me take you through the Ford Racing grid, and then we'll have Arjuna's take on the championship season so far. Seven Dark Horse legends. It's Joe Dedricks for Wheelhouse, Paolo Salvatore for Torre Racing, Walter Bobko for Nick Smither Racing, his teammate Nick Smither in fourth, third Oleg Gorshkov, winner of this category yesterday for round three racing, two Tom Tate for Wheelhouse Motorsport, and Chris Clark is actually in amongst the Dark Horse cars in eighth position, and he'll be on pole for the Dark Horse Legends. Colin Harrison is in eighth for Tech Sport Racing in the Dark Horse class. Tate Britt for Automatic Racing in seventh. Sixth is Ethan Law for Flying Lion. Ryan Persing in fifth, and then the top two rows all Dark Horse, and that's Sandy Satulo for Wheelhouse with his teammate Will Lucas alongside him. Tech Sports Racing's Devin Anderson, and Round 3 Racing's Coles Lofsgaard on pole position. Fair to say, I think that so far this weekend, and indeed for the most part of the season, Arjuna, it has been a cold Lofsgaard season.
1: And take a look at some of the action from yesterday to remind ourselves, John, of what was the closest fight that we've seen at the front of the field. Not many laps of green flag racing, just four or five, but each of the restarts that we had, Devin Anderson in that Tech Sport car really fired off strongly and put the pressure on the championship leader as some of the Dark Horse Legends competitors ran into some trouble all down at turn number one, John.
0: The action area, wasn't it? Big outbreaking moment. And the rear windscreen going there, that brought out the Dark Horse SC, the supercharger version of the Dark Horse. And then Joe Dedricks and Paolo Salvatore getting involved as well. But that wasn't the end of it, as Ryan Persing for the Pirelli Motorsport white machine went off as well. When we got to the end, we were behind that dark grey supercharged Dark Horse street car. And it was Carl Lofsgaard. Hey, there's no asterisk in the results. It's another win for Karl Lofsgaard at round three racing. 45 minutes on